0: Sure. I had yesterday. It went okay. I think they're going to, you know, at least put me on the practice squad. That seems like that's where we're at right now with this Packers team. They don't, I mean, at one point during the Jets game, you know, Matt LaFleur is looking around and Adam Stenovich, who's the offensive coordinator, former offensive lineman himself, he's looking around. Luke Buchdiss, who's the offensive line coach, and they're wondering, do any of you guys have any eligibility left? Because they were going to have to put Tucker Kraft in at one of the tackle positions. And that's never what you want to do with your all-pro tight end who's coming off a torn ACL of his own. So that's where they were at. They were looking at four healthy offensive linemen. So you're going to see guys, you know, that didn't necessarily you didn't necessarily think we're going to get their opportunities to get in. Jagger Burton, who's a rookie, he's going to see extensive playing time. You know, Sean Ryan is somebody who, you know, is kind of new to the position at center, but he's now looking around at the offensive line saying, I think I'm the old guy now. But they've invested heavily, to their credit, former first round pick in Jordan Morgan, a second round pick a couple of years ago, you know, on the right side now with Anthony Belton. And these are guys that are going to have to hold down both ends of the line. And fortunately that Brian Gutekunst had the wherewithal to draft these guys, and the Packers have developed them over the last couple of years, that they've got a fighter's chance. They've got a puncher's chance. They don't have any depth right now, but they do have a couple of guys on either ends of the line that at least have some pedigree of success playing football.
1: Doug, start pounding the protein shakes, my man. I never know when your number is going to get called. That's all I gotta say.
0: Got it right there. I got one. I'm good to go. I'm right here. Oh, we're ready to go. Yeah.
2: Beautiful.
0: I'm gonna be wearing a triple digit number, so I don't know if that's a thing in football, but they're gonna roll one of those out for me. So, you know, my is really really awful, but.
1: It's excellent preparation, my man. Speaking in relation to the offensive line and the issues, let's talk the ground game, specifically the running backs on this Green Bay roster. You know, focusing on that backfield, many of us expected Marshawn Lloyd to be somewhat effective as a committee lead, but he has proved largely pedestrian through 2 weeks of action. Last week, Caleb Johnson, who they acquired from the Steelers just a couple of weeks ago, played 14 snaps and displayed more juice, rushing for 32 yards on 8 carries against the Jets. Do you think Matt LaFleur will give Johnson more run tomorrow night? And if he gets that run, is he even going to be effective given the offensive line woes?
0: Yeah, and that's, I think, one of the issues that we've seen with Marshawn Lloyd has been that the offensive line hasn't been very good around him. I mean, the last couple of weeks, especially with Minnesota, you know how it is going up against Brian Flores' defense. And I know this, you're asking about the run pass game, but I think one kind of plays hand in hand with the other. Jordan Love was running for his life against the Vikings, and it didn't get that much better against the Jets in week two. So I look at Marshawn Lloyd, and I think pedestrian is probably a good word for describing the output that he's had the last couple of weeks. But he's still an important part of the offense, especially with the uncertainty surrounding Josh Jacobs. You don't know when he's going to come back. You don't know if it's going to be at all this season. And right now, Marshawn Lloyd is the best they've got. Caleb Johnson, I think, is going to have some carries. I think it's going to be by committee. It's going to have to be by committee. But it's just a matter right now of protecting number 10 and trying to open up some passing lanes. And when they have opportunities, and I think Matthew Golden has great hands. We've seen it in training camp for the last 2 years. But dropping that 3rd and 7 last week at the opening drive, it was like that was just a killer, just an absolute killer play. And you can't have plays like that. I know I'm only picking on one play and every drops, but they cannot afford to get these opportunities and not cash in on them, whether it's in the run game or in the pass game.
1: Yeah, no question about it. Doug, you briefly touched on this. Let's dig in a little bit deeper. Sticking with the Green Bay running backs, what's the latest you've heard on Josh Jacobs, who's still on the commissioner's exempt list? What's your gut feeling if and when he returns to the field this season? Any idea if a decision from the league is going to come down at all here in the next couple of weeks? If you've heard anything, I mean, the legal side of this controversy is now put to rest. But how long does your gut tell you this drags on for?
0: So the process with the league takes as long as the process with the league is going to take. My gut feeling, and I don't have any insight, so I say that straight up, I do not know. My gut tells me we're looking at least a 6-game suspension. It's been adjudicated in the courts. I think the big question mark is going to be whether or not we ever see the tape. There was a hearing last week that the victim in the case wanted it sealed. You can make your own conclusions as to why she desired for that those allegations and all the evidence to be sealed. The judge denied that. So that means that it could come out at some point. I don't know that I necessarily believe people when they say that they haven't seen the tape. There could be some plausible deniability that goes with that. But NFL security being what NFL security is, my guess is they've got some idea what's on that tape. I've never seen it. It's never been seen by the light of day that I know outside of anyone that's involved in the court case. But I'm sure that the NFL would like to take at least a look at it because they want to know what they're dealing with. I don't think the Packers want to see it because oftentimes when we see the tape isn't always great for the player. I don't know Josh Jacobs well. I've only covered him the last several seasons. And this seemed like it was out of character for him, but you don't know what guys are like behind closed doors. I don't think that he's necessarily, at least going up to this, it did surprise me. So I'm not going to say I don't think that he's a bad guy because he certainly did a bad thing. So it's hard to kind of square that circle. And my guess is at least 6 games. It could be longer. It felt like it was out of character. But again, I can't speak to Josh Jacobs' heart. I just know that it was something that's never acceptable on any level by anyone, whether you play football or not.
3: Yeah. We're talking to Doug Russell here on BetMGM tonight, Westwood One Sports. He's Brad Evans. I'm Pat Boyle. And Doug is the Packers Radio Network pre- and post-game host, talking all things Green Bay ahead of their massive Thursday night game against the Falcons tomorrow to kick off Week 3. Doug, you also briefly mentioned this, but what's the latest on receiver Jaden Reed, who took that scary hit against the Jets and then spent the night in the hospital? Do you think he plays again at all this season?
0: He might. I think that it is going to depend on how he heals. We don't have any real information as to how long he might be out. All that Matt LaFleur would tell us is that, you know, don't expect him this week, but it's going to be a week-to-week thing. He'll probably be out for a while. They haven't put him on injured reserve yet. And if they do, I would guess he would be injured reserve designated to return. Unlike, for example, with Zach Bacobiwele, I mean, I've got the injury report in front of me. He's still listed on the injury report because they haven't put him on IR yet because they haven't signed anyone to replace him yet or tried out anyone to replace him yet on the active roster. So it'll be interesting to see exactly how he heals over the next couple of weeks, but I don't have any information or any kind of gut because we just don't have any information because they haven't told us about how severe the injury was. It was just nice to hear that what looked like a very, very scary incident wasn't necessarily as scary as perhaps it had looked like at first. Anytime they take the face mask off, they unscrew it and they leave the helmet on and then they strap you to the backboard, that's never a good sign. But after the game, Matt LaFleur told us, yeah, he's got feeling in all of his extremities. He'll be okay, but they're keeping him overnight for observation. So I'm guessing there was probably a concussion somewhere involved in there. But again, they haven't told us that either.
1: Doug, continuing to dwell on pass catchers for the Packers. As you may be aware, I'm rather fond of Matthew Golden, despite that critical drop that he had last weekend. Yep. Before the season began, I predicted he would lead the Green Bay team in receptions and yards. Now, through 2 weeks, Christian Watson has a 35-yard advantage, but both pass catchers have snagged 10 passes. So, you know, still very much within the realm of possibility.
0: Sure.
1: How do you like the matchup against Atlanta's secondary for the sophomore wideout tomorrow night? And more importantly, are you a believer that my prediction will prove true by season's end? I might have a few shekels on it.
0: Okay. Are we assuming that everyone stays healthy? Is that the baseline?
1: Yes, of course. That's a baseline. Okay. Yeah. Assume everybody plays 17 games.
0: Okay, I think Christian Watson's going to lead the team in receptions. Sorry. I just do. I think that, and I'm sorry. Listen, maybe you're right. And if you're right, I'll come out here and tell you that you were right. But I'm a huge fan of Matthew Golden as well. I share that with you. I was jockeying him when the Packers drafted him. I was doing the draft show at the time on the Packers radio network with Wayne Larrabee sitting next to me. And he and I were going back and forth saying, I hope they pick Matthew Golden. I hope they pick Matthew Golden. And when they picked Matthew Golden, because it was in Green Bay, remember, the whole place went berserk. And they went nuts because they hadn't drafted a wide receiver, Walker. And what we saw in training camp was a player who has speed to burn and incredible hands. We saw that in training camp this year as well. They didn't integrate him into the offense very well last year because there were a lot of air quote mouths to feed. And one of those mouths to feed, they made a decision on in Romeo Doubs, who's now playing for the New England Patriots. So they made the decision that they were going to move forward and try to integrate Matthew Golden more into the offense. I don't know that he's going to get more receptions than WR1 because when you look at Christian Watson and the skill set that he has, he can take the top off the defense a little bit more than I think Golden can. Golden, again, critical drop notwithstanding, I think he's got an incredible future ahead of him. You love his speed, but he's maybe just a little bit undersized, whereas Christian Watson has that size, speed. He's got the hands and he's got the smarts. And so I think that Christian Watson probably gets more balls this year than Matthew Golden. But I think Matthew Golden's going to certainly get his opportunity with the uncertainty that's surrounding Jaden Reed right now.
1: I'll take that.
3: Brad will definitely take that. We're talking to Doug Russell here on BetMGM tonight, Westwood One Sports, Packers pre- and post-game host. Big one tomorrow night at Lambeau against the Falcons. And the defense, how they defend Bijan Robinson is obviously going to be of paramount importance. Michael Penix making his season debut tomorrow, so that will present some challenges as well. But it's can they stop the run? Can they stop Bijan Robinson? And big picture here, Doug, the Packers, like on paper, their defense hasn't been all that bad. Again, they did a pretty good job against the Jets. It was a rainy day at MetLife Stadium. They dominated the Vikings in the first half and then couldn't stop a nosebleed in the second half. So, like, big picture, how can the defense hold it down until Micah Parsons returns in maybe a couple of weeks, maybe closer to 4 or 5 weeks from now when that does happen?
0: Yeah, I think they're looking at week 6 because it's the Cowboys night football and Micah Parsons would probably want to come back for that. That's kind of the soft, I guess, prediction of when you might see number one back on the field. I tell you what, Lucas Van Ness is really starting to flash and had an incredible game against the Jets. Edgerrin Cooper is turning into a superstar right now. And once you get Micah Parsons back, again, won't be for several weeks, I think you're going to have the rest of the NFC is going to have a real problem on its hands dealing with the Packers pass rush. Stopping the run has been a problem for them. And, you know, the injury to Javon Hargrave, that's not going to help. I think Devontae Wyatt still needs to eat a little bit more than what we've seen so far through the first couple of weeks of the season. But you've got a couple of younger players in there that are really starting to show why they were drafted as highly as they were. So I don't think all is lost. But yes, I mean, obviously, Bijan Robinson is going to be a problem. But if they can put some pressure on Michael Penix and then force the Falcons into more of a run game, maybe they can stack another guy in the box, maybe stack Zaire Franklin in there and put his hat on Bijan Robinson as well. So it's going to be one of those games where if you can force the Falcons into being one dimensional, that's probably going to be their best bet. But, you know, Robinson's going to get, he's such a good player. He's so dynamic. But if you can put some pressure on Penix and take maybe, you know, Drake London out of the game, I think that's going to help them tremendously.
3: Doug, one more for you. And I will preface this by saying, and the guys can vouch for me, I picked Jordan Love to win the MVP this year. And the Josh Jacobs situation, plus the shoddy looking offensive line going into the season, let alone now the injuries they're having, is part of the reason why I thought he would be able to overcome all that. So I'm not expecting this season to go sideways. But in case it does, Do you think maybe Matt LaFleur's job is in jeopardy at all, despite just signing an extension this past offseason?
0: That's a great question, because it feels like with the new boss in town, with Ed Policy, I mean, he's real hard, Matt LaFleur, and especially with all of the injuries that they had at the end of last season. Now, granted, losing the last 5 games of the season, including the playoffs against the Bears, and the way that they lost those games, that left a bitter taste in everyone in Wisconsin's mouth. That having been said, you look at all of the injuries that they had, whether it was Micah Parsons, whether it was Devontae Wyatt, whether it was Tucker Kraft. I mean, it was just one after another after another. Frontline guys that are going down. So we kind of got a pass, maybe, if you will. Is his job going to be in jeopardy? I think it's going to be in jeopardy if, and this is a big if, they don't clean up those things that need to be cleaned up, meaning penalties, the pre-snap stuff, the questionable decisions when it comes to the clock that have cropped up from time to time. If they play good, sound, fundamental football but are still dealing with some injuries and lose some close games, I think Matt LaFleur is fine. I think he's very well respected, but there are a couple of things that you can kind of pick on, saying, well, 12 penalties, 14 penalties, if that continues, I mean, at some point that's on preparation, isn't it? So while I don't necessarily think that his job is in jeopardy per se, I do think there is a desire, certainly, among the top brass in the Packers organization to see some of those preventable, you know, shots to the foot cleaned up. And we haven't seen that yet.
3: Okay. Well, Doug, have a good call on the pre and post tomorrow, my man. Hopefully it goes well for the Pack, and we appreciate your time as always and hope to catch up with you soon.
0: Absolutely. Thanks so much for having me, fellas.
1: See you, Doug. Keep pounding those shakes.
3: There you go. Doug Russell, Packers Radio Network pre and post game host, as they've got a big one, as we've mentioned it, tomorrow against the desperate Atlanta Falcons, 0-2. Michael Penix making his season debut. That's tomorrow night at, not frozen yet, soon to be frozen, the frozen tundra at Lambeau Field. 310-840-4910. We will switch gears to college football, go right back to the guest line when we return, and bring on our college football insider, Joe DeLeon. Coming up next, he's Brad Evans. I'm Pat Boyle. 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
4: The Chargers, Texans, Bucks, and Colts are among playoff hopefuls with the dreaded 0-2 start. 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
1: All right, welcome on back. 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Phone number to join the show, 310-840-4910. Let's go to our guest line, though, and bring in our college football insider, Joe DeLeon, who is the host of the Ruffino and Joe Show on 24/7 Sports. Also covers the college football, and the NFL Draft for A to Z Sports. Former Rhode Island football long snapper. You can find him on Twitter at Joe DeLeon. And again, he joins us every single Wednesday throughout the college football season. Joe, what's going on, brother? What a couple of days it has been, my man. How you doing?
2: I'm doing good because I've got college football, thankfully, to keep my spirits up. But as we were just discussing in the break, I couldn't be more down in the dumps with the Jackson Dart news and my New York Giants. That's all I'm going to say. It's been a rough 2 days.
3: Oh, yeah. I know, man. Don't remind me.
1: We got the positive news about Aaron Judge. Aaron Judge, who said today that he is intending to play in the wild card series, so that my life has meaning again. And we'll just, you know, we'll worry about Jameis Winston and the Giants come Sunday. But let's get to college football here, Joe. Between playing call in Baton Rouge, the tunnel they put up outside the stadium for LSU to walk through, shutting the elevators off on the LSU coaching staff, the Lane Kiffin's a bleep chant, and beating them. What was your favorite moments of that game in Oxford on Saturday, and what are your biggest takeaways from Pete Golding and Ole Miss handing Lane Kiffin that supersized L?
2: Man, best moments are kind of tough for me to pinpoint because it's like, it's one of those games where it's just such an emotional experience to sit there. Even though I've got no attachment on either side with LSU or Ole Miss, it was kind of surreal with the game being as lopsided as it was early, and then to watch them orchestrate that comeback to make it spicy, to make it interesting. It couldn't have gone any better. I think if it was punch for punch early, maybe it wouldn't have been as unique, but the fact that we watched Lane almost pull that thing off and get them back into the mix to win it, it was nuts. But here's the truth. Trinidad Chambliss is inevitable. And until I get a true experience, a full game where he struggles and he doesn't play well, I'm not going to pick against Ole Miss. I think that there certainly could be moments kind of like last year where they lost to Georgia, where he still played great, but you know, they had limitations last year where they'll slip up. They won't go undefeated.

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1: And I think that as long as Levitt calms down to start the game, they should be able to start a little bit stronger in the future. That needs to be resolved. This LSU team can win 9 games this year. It needs a lot of things to go right, though, for that to happen.
2: Joe, let's talk about arguably the game of the week. It's got a throwdown in Knoxville as number one Texas travels to number 14 Tennessee. Both teams rank healthy in several offensive categories, but defensively, the Longhorns have a stark advantage. Do you think the Vols tighten up and defend their home turf, or does Hookem continue to roll on the road? Currently at BetMGM, Texas is favored by 4.5 points with a 55.5 game total. So give us your breakdown. Texas, Tennessee, and what should be a dandy.
1: I don't love that line because the 4.5 kind of makes it really tough to pick if this ends up being like a field goal game. I hate that 4.5 is always an annoying number when you like a team like Texas to win it. It's narrow for Tennessee to try and hit that. But I think Texas wins this. You mentioned the defensive dominance here for Texas. I think a lot of people were excited about Arch with the way that he played against Ohio State and he orchestrated that comeback. But man, their defense looked really good. They took that Ohio State offense out of the game. I think that when you've got a secondary that's that strong and you've got a defense, a front seven that's that good, going up against a true freshman quarterback, it's a pretty significant edge. I think that that needs to be the main focus here. As good as Mason Brand's been solid, he hasn't been perfect. He's been better than most true freshmen are to start their careers. But I got to take the team with the really good defense going up against that true freshman. I think that's going to be the deciding factor.
2: Ooh, all right. Love that. Joe, let's stick in the SEC. And he already dabbled on this. So let's dig in a little bit deeper. Off the highs of highs, emerging victorious in the Lane Kiffin kerfuffle last Saturday in Oxford, number 4 Ole Miss will face a potential classic letdown spot at number 21 Florida. Now, per the EPA data, both teams execute similarly as each ranks top 10 EPA per play offense, but both teams rank outside the top 70 in EPA per play defense. What are the determinative factors in this one? Who earns the dub? And shockingly to many, the Gators are favored. That's right. They're favored by 3.5 with a 58.5 game total. I don't know about you, Joe, but I am leaning probably to Florida scoring the dub, but I love the over on the 58.5. I think defense is going to be highly optional in Ole Miss and Florida.
1: I think you nailed that last part. I think we've seen from both these teams that they've given up a lot of big plays against many of the opponents that they've faced, especially with the way that Auburn was able to score the way that they did against Florida. But I think that Florida showed that they can really, really run the ball at a high clip. Jaden Ball has been phenomenal. But as I said at the beginning here, I can't pick against Trinidad Chambliss. I can't pick against Trinidad Chambliss in a game like this where it could potentially be high scoring, could be a shootout. He's a much better passer than Aaron Filo, and that's no knock on Filo. It's just how good Chambliss is. If this gets into a circumstance, just like it did against LSU, where Chambliss gets the opportunity for at least one final drive or one of the final drives, they're going to win this game. But certainly one thing to watch here outside of how this game matches up, it's big emotional dump, and you have to turn around and play in the swamp. It's a tough task. It is going to be a brutal situation. It's the last team that you want to face. And Florida fans right now are jacked up. This is the highest I've seen them in a while. They weren't this jacked up when Billy Napier took over and when he was leading this team. I think that hopes are super high for this Florida team, and I think that the swamp is going to be rocking.
2: Ooh.
3: Oh, yeah, that's right. John Summerall. Did you see what John Summerall said, by the way, Joe, when he was asked about him being a favorite? And he goes, there's a lot of good drugs out there.
1: Well, he's not wrong. He's not wrong. No, he's not wrong at all. I did a video on this. Them being favored is nuts after the game that Ole Miss just had. It's one thing to think that Florida could win, but the books, I don't know where, admittedly, I don't know where they got that from.
3: I think it's a super sharp line. I think it's an incredibly sharp line, and I was hoping that Ole Miss was going to be the favorite because I wanted to take Florida. Now that there are field goals, I think BetMGM.

0: At one point earlier today, had him at 3.5 points. It is crazy. It is crazy. We're talking to our college football insider, Joe DeLeon, here on BetMGM tonight, Westwood One Sports. He's Brad Evans. I'm Pat Boyle. Joe is the host of the Ruffino and Joe Show on 24/7 Sports. He's also a college football and NFL draft analyst for A to Z Sports and a former Rhode Island football long snapper. I always love mentioning that, Joe, because I think it's probably the most interesting thing about you. Joe, where are you at now on Texas A&M and Marcel Reed after an abysmal showing on Saturday at home, getting crushed by Kentucky? Did Marcel Reed's draft stock plummet over the weekend? Like, where did you have him maybe going into the season and how much different, you know, do you have him now as we look forward to April?
1: Well, I didn't learn anything new about Marcel Reed because I didn't think Marcel Reed was really as good as everybody thought he was coming into the year. I think that last season we saw easy schedule. He played great. But when they played against their two toughest opponents, when they faced Texas and they faced Miami, he struggled. Against Miami, he played terribly. Teams that send pressure and get home on him, he panics. He struggles. He does not do well when he is facing teams that are capable of getting to him. And Kentucky, of all teams, was able to get in his head, forcing turnovers. He turns the ball over at some of the worst times. He turned over at the beginning of the game, sucked the air out of all their momentum when they needed it the most. And then one of their last chances to get back into it, he threw an interception in the red area. So I think that it's panic mode right now. I didn't even have him a draftable grade on him, by the way. I think that he's physically limited. I don't think he's got a very strong arm. I don't think his decision-making is great. And I think that now we're starting to see good defenses expose him. And I think that Blake Baker is in a position to get after him and to force those types of mistakes in Death Valley on Saturday night. This is a game that both teams really, really need, of course, because it makes things complicated for getting to the college football playoff. But right now, with a completely new offensive line, it seems like they're not running the ball effectively enough, and it means that Marcel Reed has too much on his shoulders.
0: Yeah, and I was just going to ask you, you took the words right out of my mouth, who responds better off the loss here? Who wins this game in Death Valley, Texas A&M or LSU? I'm assuming you're leaning towards the Tigers winning it.
1: Yeah, I am. I think that the other part about this that's problematic for Texas A&M for this matchup, they have 4 sacks on the year, which is bizarre. You would think that a Mike Elko-led team would have tremendous sack production so far this year, and I think it's a big problem that's holding them back and why Kenny Minchie looked as good as he did in the game against Kentucky. So I think that Sam Levitt, him not getting flustered like he did against Ole Miss, is going to allow for him to catch his rhythm earlier. But they have the perfect circumstance compared to what Ole Miss has. You come off that game, you get big emotional dump. You get to come home. You get a home night game against a team that you should have not a gigantic advantage over, but have enough of an advantage over after the way that they played last week. You should be able to win this. You should be in a spot here to respond. And getting to come back home after that game, I think, allows for you to mentally reset and maybe pour some of your frustrations out into the Aggies.
2: Joe, let's go to the best conference in the land, the Big Ten. Points could be scarce in the bruising Big Ten battle between Iowa and Michigan at the Big House. Both teams enter the likely struggle unblemished, and both feature defenses ranked inside the top 5 nationally in EPA per play. In what could be a slog, Michigan is favored by 5.5 points with an ultra low total of just 38.5. Half jokingly, what team tallies enough safeties to push them over the top?
1: I mean, seriously, with the way that these offenses have looked, and Iowa was rough against Iowa State. It's the only test that they had. Yeah. I don't even really know what to truly make of Michigan's offensive performance against Oklahoma, because it was just Bryce Underwood running the ball. They couldn't throw it. Savion Hyder couldn't get going. Jordan Marshall couldn't get going. Big problem here. This is one of the few games I kind of don't really have a good lean on, or I don't have a good pulse for, but I lean towards Iowa. I feel like Iowa is the last team in any season you want to face when you're dealing with offensive headaches. Phil Parker's a great defensive coordinator, and I think has the potential here to get in Bryce Underwood's head. I just think that the margins were so thin against Oklahoma, which had a great defense and no offense. For you to do that again, it requires a lot. It requires an offensive improvement that I just don't think is there.
0: Joe, our producer, Brandon Combs, whose daughter goes to Iowa, and of course our video producer, Monty, Iowa alum, they are loving your response to that one there.
2: Yes.
0: Talking to our college football insider, Joe DeLeon here, heading into a massive week of college football, plenty of ranked games. Joe, there could be 80 points altogether when Oregon and USC square off in Pasadena this weekend. Ducks cannot afford to lose another game. USC is 4-0, but have barely played any competition thus far. Dante Moore came into this season looking like the number one overall pick, but, I mean, he's been less than stellar. Does Jaden Maiava outplay him in this game on Saturday? And with Oregon as a field goal favorite, who do you think wins?
1: I think that Maiava's been great so far this year, and I think that he's certainly performed better than Dante Moore. But I think that Oregon having that separation between this game to getting to face off with Portland State and just puke out all of the issues that they had against Oklahoma State and against Boise State doesn't mean it's resolved, but you get to freshen up and kind of hit that reset button before you get ready for a tough stretch here in the Big Ten coming up. I think I got real problems here with USC at the current moment, and this is going to be a knock on our great state of New Jersey, but we have to acknowledge here, giving up 35 points to that awful Rutgers team that lost to UMass is a major red flag. They gave up 30 points to Louisiana. That Rutgers team sucks. KJ Duff is a great player. That Rutgers team is not good. And the fact that they gave up so many big plays through the air, red flag, huge red flag. I think that more people need to be talking about that Rutgers performance the same way that we were talking about Oregon losing to Oklahoma State. The only difference here is that Oregon lost. Oklahoma State's a much better team than Rutgers. I think that there's a lot of excuse making for the Trojans, and I think that this is a position for Oregon to get right.
0: Okay, I agree. I agree with you. And Joe, finally, not enough people, in my opinion, know about Kamario Taylor, Mississippi State QB, who has been lighting it up this season. Now that they play a ranked team this weekend in Missouri, is this a game where most of the country might know his name afterwards? How high are you on Kamario Taylor?
1: I'm very high on Kamario Taylor. If he was in this year's draft class, he'd be the first overall pick. He's that good. He is incredibly physically gifted. This kid's natural, too. The thing is, he gets compared to Lenora Sellers a little bit, but Lenora Sellers wasn't this natural when he stepped in. He's making decisions and reads as smoothly as possible. He looks tremendous as a passer. His accuracy is great. The one thing that catches my attention for this game against Missouri that they've got coming up, though, I think they've got a big edge knowing that Missouri's had some issues against the run. So far this year, they're 50th in EPA per rush allowed. And we saw Isaiah Marshall have success running the ball when Missouri played Kansas, who was the quarterback for Kansas. I think that Kamara Taylor's going to go off. I think Fluff Bothwell's going to go off. I think it could be close, though, because Austin Simmons has been quite solid. But this sets up for a circumstance where Kamario Taylor continues to build that lore and they continue to rise up in the rankings with another win.
0: Joe, beautiful stuff as always, brother. I mean, just listening to you talk about the games and the players, that gets me jacked. I wish it was Saturday morning right now. So we appreciate you as always, dude. Better days ahead for our G-men. Fingers crossed on Judge playing on Tuesday night when the Yankees play the Red Sox. Can't wait to chat with you next Wednesday.
1: Awesome. Thanks, guys.
2: See you, Joe.
0: There you go. And our guy Lee DeLapp gives him a standing O on the way out there. There's Joe DeLeon, our college football insider. All right, we got to get to a break. 310-840-4910. We'll get you a bunch of baseball scoreboard updates when we come back, including Chris Sale going for strikeout number 200 on the season. He's Brad Evans. I'm Pat Boyle. This is BetMGM Tonight on Westwood One Sports.
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1: Welcome on back, BetMGM Tonight, Westwood One Sports. He's Brad Evans, I'm Pat Boyle. The phone number to join the show, 310-840-4910. Huge shout out to both of our guests this hour, Doug Russell, the Packers pre- and post-game host, as we got a preview of Thursday Night Football tomorrow when the Pack hosts the Falcons at Lambeau Field. And then shout out to our guy Joe DeLeon, our college football insider, getting us prepped for all the biggest games this weekend in college football. All right, Brad, let's get an update here at Wrigleyville. What's going on with your Cubbies locked with two other teams, the Phillies and the Padres, for those three wild card spots, all with identical records heading into tonight? What's going on with the Cubbies?
2: Deadlocked at nada, nunca, 0-0, seven combined hits. Kevin Gausman just dodged a massive bullet as Paulie hit a ball off the right field wall, so just out of play there at Wrigley. Remember, down the line in right field, early field, there's absolutely no foul space or territory once you get about well beyond third base. So it's a 2-2 count, two outs, runner at second base on Miami Marlins here in the top of the fifth. And we're going to go to another pitch with that runner on second base. Cubs and Gausman are hoping to get out of this, get up to the dish, and try to make some noise there in the box score. But 0-0 right now, Wrigley Field. These fans are chomping at the bit of securing a playoff berth, and the Cubs can get one if they just score a damn win.
1: Yeah, 0-0. So that's definitely one we'll keep an eye on. All right, Yankee Stadium. Yanks lead the Rays 8-2 in the bottom of the fifth. Basically a meaningless game in terms of the postseason implications. The Rays clinched the AL East yesterday. They're going to be the number one seed in the American League. Yankees are all but locked into that four seed. They're going to play most likely the Red Sox in the wild card series. But Gerrit Cole, big start for him. Five innings, three hits, two runs, seven strikeouts. And I got the broadcast on. It looks like he's going to go out for a sixth inning, which tells me that this is indeed kind of like a tryout between him and Carlos Rodon, who's going to start a possible game three next week, if there is one, against the Red Sox. Elsewhere, Chris Sale. He might get the L tonight, Brad, with the Braves having locked up the NL East. This really game really doesn't mean much for them. They're all but certainly going to be the 3-seed. But Chris Sale needed 10 strikeouts to get to 200 for the season, and he just got his 10th strikeout, 200 strikeouts for the season for Chris Sale. The Braves do trail the Reds 1-0. But, I mean, my God, if not for Jacob Mizorowski, Chris Sale wins the Cy Young. And how about at 37 years old? He's got an ERA barely over 2, and he's got 200 strikeouts on the season and a whip under 1. I mean, you want to talk about Hall of Famer. What a freaking year for Chris Sale.
2: Yeah, he's got one of the best Uncle Charlies in the game and has for a long time. His stuff's just fantastic. When he is on, he is nearly unhittable. And case in point tonight with, you sent 10 strikeouts, right? That's a typical start almost for Sale. He's usually good for a minimum of 7. Sometimes he'll swell up to like 11 or 12. I mean, the guy's just a king of consistency. And I don't think he really gets enough love on the national scene because everybody's love affair they have with Mizorowski is Kevin Gausman gets a key strikeout. Cubs going to the bottom of the half to try to get a run on the scoreboard in that 0-0 tie score at Wrigley Field. But, Sale has been masterful. He's a first ballot Hall of Famer through and through and still doing it at his advanced age with the gray pepper to the beard. Just otherworldly, man. His stuff is still downright nasty.
1: I'm not speaking this into an existence, but in case your Cubbies do get the 6th seed, you will be facing Chris Sale in a game 1 next Tuesday night in Atlanta. So just, you know, potentially prepare yourself for that.
2: Nico Horner, 3 homer game. Book it.
1: Meanwhile, in Fenway, the Red Sox just took a 1-0 lead against the Guardians thanks to a Monasterio RBI single. So that is music to the ears of White Sox fans. They're tied 4-4 with the Royals in the top of the fourth. And Brad, the Diamondbacks beating the Rockies 2-0. Arizona needs to win out, and they need one of those three teams, your Cubbies, the Phillies, or the Padres, to essentially lose out to have a chance. But We got Thursday night football tomorrow to get ready for, Brad. So we'll bid you adieu, brother. Can't wait for a big Thursday show.
2: Way too many Matthew Golden bets. Until then, adios, amigos.
1: 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I'm Pat Boyle. 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
9: 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It appears by its own numbers, the U.S. government seems insolvent. 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

0: 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Is it hot or is it cold? 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
1: That's right. 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You can now find us on Channel 260. And as always, you can hear us on hundreds of local affiliates throughout North America. Fun show so far. We've had a couple of great guests. We've debated whether or not the Cardinals should trade Marvin Harrison Jr. amidst the reports that came out today and what could be a likely landing spot for the fourth overall draft pick a couple of years ago, who is looking, unfortunately, more and more like a BUST, bust, bust, bust. And he's had a brutal start to this season. And the tape don't lie. Some disinterested-looking, lazy routes that he has been running. And Mike LaFleur spoke today, head coach of the Cardinals. Jacoby Brissett spoke today. Jacoby Brissett did a little bit more to kind of affirm or maybe persuade you that they believe in him. But hearing Mike LaFleur speak about Marvin Harrison Jr., it didn't sound all that encouraging to me. I think they're going to trade him in the coming weeks. Talking about the other big news, Jackson Dart indeed had his surgery today. He's going to be out for the rest of the regular season if they do make the playoffs, which as a Giants fan, I am not holding out any hope that they do. He could potentially return. But again, I'm not holding out hope for that. Aaron Judge, meanwhile, I am holding out hope for him. Big, massive breaking news from about 2 hours ago that we talked about on the show. Aaron Judge told Jorge Castillo of ESPN today that he is intending on playing in the wild card series against the Red Sox, which starts in 6 days from now. A day after manager Aaron Boone said that the plan is that he will likely not be with us for that series. So I got my life has meaning again. Yesterday, I had nothing. I was a dead man. Dead man. I was dead inside between the Jackson Dart news and the Aaron Judge news. Yes, I'm a Giants Yankees fan. And I said, I guess that's the price to pay for the Knicks title. I'm paying that price now. But hold on. Maybe Aaron Judge, just maybe, is going to be playing for the Yankees in game one next Tuesday, which will all but certainly be against the Boston Red Sox. So you want to join in on the phones, 310-840-4910. You can also hit me up on Twitter at PatBoyle44. We've got plenty of baseball scores that we will get you in just a bit. Brad and I were just giving you a bunch of updates last segment. So we'll keep you posted on all the big playoff implication baseball games throughout the rest of the night. But we start off this hour with hot or cold. Let's get producer Brandon Combs in the mix for a little hot or cold on the biggest topics and the biggest debates in sports. Combsy, what's going on, brother? How you doing?
2: Oh, you know, just watching PCA stand on first base and not try to take second. He walks, and now we've got an 0-2 count on Suzuki with two outs in the bottom of the fifth. I thought he'd be going first pitch. He did not, and still has not taken off from first base. So 1-2 count on Suzuki. I mean, you kind of put Suzuki in a spot where even if you go, if the ball's close, he's got a swing, so it's going to take away the stolen base.
1: Yeah, but I mean, doesn't he go now regardless? Because if it's not a strike and Suzuki doesn't swing, then you would think he's got it stolen. Why hasn't he tried to steal yet? We need the 40.
2: I know. They've tried two pickoff attempts already as well. So, like, I mean, you got to go and hope Suzuki can take a ball and hope that the ball's out of the zone. I think he's about to go here. He's got that lean to him. He's going. No, he stopped. He stopped and it was called too.
1: Why'd he fake it?
2: I don't know. Brutal. Oh, everybody in attendance is. Everybody's on their feet. Everybody's got the phones out. And now Suzuki has to swing, and he does. And on a 2-2 pitch, trouble, but no. They make the play on a sliding catch to end the inning. I mean, it's just pins and needles now because everybody's anticipating it. And I don't know why he didn't go there. For the life of me, I don't understand it.
1: So this game could go another 12 innings because there is not a single run on the board. But assuming it goes only 9, PCA probably has one more at-bat left in this game.
2: Yeah, at least one more. He'll get at least one more because that was only the bottom of the fifth. So, yeah. But, I mean, it is what it is. You're still trying to win a game.
1: If there's a bottom of the ninth, he'll probably get up again.
2: Yeah, and if the Cubs had already clinched or already knew their seed, like I would have said, just go. Who cares if you're out? You know what I mean? But at this point, you're in a nothing game. Like, you know, you're still trying to win a baseball game. So still have to be smart about it. I do understand that. It's just the anticipation, and we want it. So we're looking for it, but we'll get there. We'll get there. I'm certain.
1: Yeah, meanwhile, Ellie De La Cruz looking to join the 30-30 club. Obviously, not nearly as prestigious as Pete trying for the 40-40 club. Only one of trying to become one of just 7 players in the history of baseball to do it. Ellie De La Cruz needs a home run and 1 stolen base. He's 0-3 tonight for the Reds. So we'll keep an eye on that as well. But Combs, you ready for some hot or cold?
2: I'm always ready for some hot or cold. I spend the first 3 hours anticipating hot or cold every single night.
1: Oh, I know you do. I know you do. You know. It's because you love talking to me.
2: That's exactly what it is. That's exactly what it is. As a matter of fact, as you say things, I'm like, oh, we could put that in hot or cold. Oh, we could put that in hot or cold too. This guy's out of his mind. All right, let's start here. The Bears will beat the Eagles on Monday night. With Case Keenum under center. I said it in our, you know, hump day Hail Marys. Hot or you cold?
1: Cold. Cold. This is, you know, you're going to hang your hat. I already know where you're going. You're going to hang your hat on last year's performance, a game that I was at. And again, I was silently cheering as a Giants fan and an Eagles hater when the Bears ran for, 290 yards all down the Eagles' throat at the link on Black Friday. And this game's at Soldier Field. It ain't happening. Not with Case Keenum. Even if it's Tyson Bagent, I sorry. As long as Caleb Williams is not playing and it's almost a certainty that he's not, the Eagles are going to win this football game. Because, you know, last year the Eagles had to somewhat respect Caleb Williams and his throwing ability and his maneuver ability in the pocket and outside of the pocket. Case Keenum has zero mobility. So you could put 8 guys in the box, try to stop the run, and then you're not worried about Case Keenum beating you with his legs. So you're just worried about Case Keenum beating any kind of blitzes or being able to beat the coverage in the passing game with Colston Loveland, who's got 1 catch for 3 yards so far. Khalif Raymond's your leading receiver. I'm sorry, not happening. It's not happening. If it was Caleb Williams, I would say I would put the Bears as the favorite. I'd pick the Bears to win the game. But it is Case Keenum. And so the Eagles are going to walk into Soldier Field, and even if Dallas Goedert doesn't play, and even if Saquon Barkley doesn't play, Vic Fangio and that defense, they're coming for revenge. They're coming to get their lick back. And honestly, Combs, we'll talk about it more later on in the show, but this is Ben Johnson's first game without the number 1 overall pick that he's calling plays for. So he's actually got to be a head coach for the first time. He's got to get creative here and be a great play caller when the chips are stacked against him. I don't think he's going to be capable of doing that. So, no, cold. The Eagles are going to win this game.
2: Case Keenum, the ultimate game manager. If he plays a clean game, if he does not turn the ball over, if he does not throw an interception, the Chicago Bears are going to win this football game. They're going to be able to run the ball. And my prediction, Case Keenum, 155 yards passing, 1 touchdown, no interceptions. You have DeAndre Swift Over 100 yards rushing, 2 touchdowns. Bears win this football game. You can say so all you want. Ben Johnson, this is going to be a first time without a number one pick that he's able to call plays for. No, well, he had Jared Goff, too, that he called plays for. Did pretty well with that.
1: Yeah, it's a number one overall pick.
2: Look. Okay, so you're gonna tell me that Jared Goff is that talented?
1: Yes, Jared Goff has four straight seasons with over 4,400 passing yards. The Bears don't have one in their history.
2: Okay. They're about to.
1: No, hold on. No, don't do that.
2: He's going to miss 3 weeks, and they're still going to throw for 4,400 yards.
1: So you're telling me, you think Jared Goff stinks? You think Jared Goff is not a great quarterback? Not a good quarterback? You wouldn't put...
2: I think Jared Goff's a good quarterback. I don't think he's great.
1: Where would you put him right now? Where would you put him in the NFL hierarchy? You have him in the top 12?
2: Yeah. Oh, absolutely. Okay. Top 8, probably.
1: Okay. Top 8. Yeah, probably 8 or 9. I think that's fair.
2: Yeah. Somewhere in there.
1: Okay. And he was the number one overall pick.
2: That's probably where I would end up having him being.
1: And he's the number one overall pick. And so is Caleb Williams. So it's the first time Ben Johnson's not calling plays for a number one overall pick.
2: Okay. All right. Well, it's going to be the first time that Ben Johnson walks out with Case Keenum under center and wins a football game, too. Bank on it.
1: So, all right. So even if he doesn't turn the football over, you're only expecting him to throw for 155 yards. So you're either expecting one of two things here, Combs. You think with Vic Fangio... Great defensive play caller, great defensive coordinator, knows that Case Keenum is not even in the same stratosphere as Caleb Williams or most starting quarterbacks in the NFL. And you're predicting he only throws for 155. So Vic Fangio is probably going to put 8-9 guys in the box at times to stop the run game. You think that the Bears are just going to run them over regardless? Or you're telling me you think the Bears defense, which has been lackluster so far, to start the season, I know they only gave up 9 points to the Vikings. I think you would also agree that the reason the Bears only scored 3 in that game is because the weather was terrible. You're telling me the Bears defense is going to have a big game and they're going to create turnovers, or that Jalen Hurts is going to stink? Which of those two scenarios plays out? Because you already said Case Keenum ain't going to throw for a lot.
2: No, I think the Bears are going to be able to run the ball effectively. I think that the Bears are going to be able to control the clock. They're going to be able to keep Philly off of the field, and they're going to do all of the things that they need to do to win this football game. I think if you play controlled football, if you don't turn the ball over, if you don't give Philly second chances, you're going to win this football game. And I think that that's what the Bears are going to do. I mean, I don't know how many times you want to say it. I think the Bears are winning this football game. I don't think the Cubs are going to win another game the rest of the freaking season, because we got guys who can't hit with runners in scoring position, and we've got guys giving up home runs to Kyle freaking Stowers.
1: Yikes. 2-0 Marlins?
2: Yes, 2-0 Marlins. Mm.
1: Well, the good news is I got the Phillies game on now, and the Brewers are winning 4-1, so you're not going to lose any ground there.
2: Great. Cool.
1: And then you just need Yamamoto and his final start of the regular season to shove, and you need the Padres to lose, and it's as if this night never happened.
2: Yeah. Yeah, and you still haven't clinched a playoff spot with 2 games against the frickin' Miami Marlins.
1: You loved the Marlins a couple weeks ago.
2: Unfreaking real. They're a scrappy team, man. They're a scrappy team. They shouldn't be as good as the Chicago Cubs. I mean, you should not allow this team to come into Wrigley and beat you 2 nights in a row when you have a playoff spot on the line.
1: The Marlins and the Cubs, the discrepancy between their wins is closer than the discrepancy between the Cubs and the Brewers' wins. So you could say the Marlins are closer to the Cubs and the Cubs are closer to the Brewers.
2: And you let Ryan Gusto come in and shove. Just absolutely
1: I did
2: shove
1: warn you.
2: For 5 innings.
1: I got to assume the wind is blowing in again big time.
2: Yes. Didn't stop Kyle Stowers from hitting a home run.
1: Tough.
2: Unreal.
1: That's tough.
2: It's team anger.
1: Okay. Man. Well, just don't get your hopes up on Monday night when Case Keenum is under center and he probably turns it over twice and, you know, the Eagles run for 175 yards and get some payback.
2: Mm. Let's see how your MVP plays tomorrow night.
1: Who? Penix?
2: See you with that.
1: Are you done, Jordan Love? I got both my MVPs, Penix and Jordan Love. Tomorrow's night's gonna be a good night for me. I'm hoping for a 35-31 game.
2: you're hedging it yourself already, huh?
1: I'm not hedging anything.
2: Well, either way, I win. I said that Jordan Love was gonna be an MVP. Oh, I said Michael Penix was gonna come out and he was gonna be the savior for the Falcons. Either way, well, I'm good.
1: The game could be 7-3 and both quarterbacks could be terrible, and then I could be doubly wrong.
2: That would be my dream. That would be my dream scenario tomorrow night. While
1: that would be your dream. Yeah. What if the Packers win? Packers win, but both quarterbacks play terribly. That's your dream scenario? A Packers win?
2: No. I'll take the Falcons winning 7-3. I never want the Packers to win ever. Ever. I want them to be old for the rest of their franchise. Just throwing it out there. All right, let's move on to the next hot or cold. The next month and a half is the best month and a half of the sports calendar. Hot or cold?
1: I'm going to go cold. And I'll just rattle it off here. So the next month and a half, we've got college football, NFL in full swing. You've got the postseason for Major League Baseball, including the World Series. We've got the starts of the season for the NHL and the NBA. So you got five sports going. We will have the sports equinox coming up. There will be a day probably in the next 2 weeks. No, it would have to be during the World Series because the NBA doesn't start until October 20th. So in about 30 days from now, there probably will be a day where there's hockey, basketball, baseball, and football on all at once. And it is awesome. Don't get me wrong. But I still think that January is the best time. Yeah. January or the end of March. January, because the football playoffs, I think, are unrivaled. Also, you've got the college football playoff. You've got NBA and NHL, yeah, like middle towards getting towards the back half of the regular season. But then you've also, and there's no baseball. But I still think the NFL playoffs reign supreme. And then the end of March, we've got baseball opening day. We've got March Madness. You've got football. Now, there's really nothing with the football. That's the big part that stinks. And you've got, I would say April. You've got the end of March Madness. You've got the first week of the week or two of the season for baseball. You've got the NBA playoffs and hockey playoffs about to begin. Yeah, I don't know, Combs. Maybe the more I think about it, maybe you're right. Maybe it is this next month and a half. That was a terrible answer by me. I always think, I don't know. I always
3: got hurt.
1: Who just got hurt?
3: Kevin Gossman.
1: Why is he?
2: Had a play where nobody was covering third, and Bush throws the ball to third, and Gossman tries to dive. He does dive, and he tags the runner out, and he hurts himself on the dive. And now he's leaving the game.
1: Oh, man. And what was Kevin Gausman lining up to be in that rotation for the playoffs?
2: It's still to be determined. For me, you don't go out and trade for him unless he's your number one. I think he's been good enough to be the game one starter. That could still be Matthew Boyd, because Matthew Boyd's been really good here the last couple of outings as well. But he's either your one or your two. Man, I hope they're just being precautionary with him here in the sixth inning and taking him out, because, oh my God. Anyway, yes, that was a stupid answer by you. And yes, this is the best month and a half on the sports calendar. I mean, you've got football, NFL football, you've got college football all weekend long. You got the heat of the Major League Baseball pennant chase right now, where every single night we've got four or five games with huge playoff implications. And then after that, starting next week, you've got the playoffs. Playoffs? Yeah, playoffs. You got the play Major League Baseball playoffs starting with you, and you still got football on Thursday, you still got football on Saturday, football on Sunday. It's the best time of the sports calendar over the next month and a half. Plus, you got basketball and hockey ramping up, which I can't wait for hockey. Like, it's to me, this is the best month and a half of the sports calendar, bar none. Look, I think that the NFL playoffs are fantastic. I love it. I love watching the Super Bowl, but there's nothing else going on in January. It's a bunch of basketball games, you know, where nobody's playing because nobody cares about the regular season in the NBA. You've got college basketball, but I don't care about freaking Pitt versus North Carolina State in January. And there's nothing else going on. And then in February, stuff starts to sort of ramp up. I mean, you start to get excited about spring training, but there might not be any spring training this year. And then what? I mean, you're talking about what?
1: Yeah, Daytona? I'd like to
2: I'd
1: like to change my answer. I think you're right. I think it's this next month and a half, because it has to be a time where there's both NFL and college football. And so it's either the NFL playoffs and the college football playoff, which is January. But at that time, like NBA and NHL, and I'm a diehard NBA fan, you know, like those are kind of like the worst parts of the season in January, like leading up those few weeks leading up to the trade deadline and the All-Star break. I feel like that's when teams really don't give that much of a crap. And there's no baseball. So, yeah. And you have college basketball beginning in this next month and a half. So, yeah, I'd say when you have both the NFL, college football, you have baseball playoffs, and the start of the NHL, NBA season and college basketball season. All right, Combs, you've convinced me. I will forever have that take now, that mid-September to the end of October, best month and a half of the sports calendar. You got me. You convinced me on one thing, finally. Congratulations.
2: I can't even enjoy it because I'm worried about Kevin Costman.
1: Yeah, you're depressed right now. Let's take a quick break. When we come back, maybe we get to some more hot or cold, or Combs can just weep in the corner. Sean Payton has some damn nerve. I'll tell you why when we come back. 310-840-4910. That's producer Brandon Combs. I'm Pat Boyle. 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
4: 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Just how the scriptwriters drew it up? 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

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I'm Pat Boyle. Phone number to join the show, 310-840-4910. You can also hit me up on Twitter, at PatBoyle44. Let's get you a scoreboard update here on some big games across the major leagues and their playoff implications. It went final in Philadelphia. The Brewers beat the Phillies 4-1 behind an excellent pitching performance from Logan Henderson. 5 innings, 1 run, 3 strikeouts. And Milwaukee got a home run from Bryce Turang, a home run from Christian Yelich, and a 2-run single from William Contreras. The Brewers now 99-59. They've already broken the franchise.

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1: Third and final wild card spot, and the Arizona Diamondbacks, 3.5 games back. They are the only other team hanging by a thread in those wild card standings. The Diamondbacks lead the Rockies 4-1, so if they win, they'll move 3 games back of Philadelphia. But again, there's only 4 games left to play in the season after tonight, so they will need to win out, and they'll need the Phillies or the Padres or the Cubs to lose out. Speaking of which, Cubbies still trailing the Marlins 2-0, but this is a massive point in the game in Wrigleyville. Bases loaded, 1 out. And make that 2 outs. Bases loaded, 2 outs in the bottom of the 6th, and Dansby Swanson will come to the plate for the Cubbies, who have not been able to solve the Marlins pitching staff, which has now been turned over to the bullpen. So if the Cubs lose, that's a big win for the Phillies, and it'll be a big win for the Padres, and of course it'll be a big win for the Diamondbacks. Padres play the Dodgers in 40 minutes from now. Yoshi Yamamoto on the mound for the Dodgers, and Shohei Ohtani back from the injured list. He'll be batting second and DHing tonight for the Dodgers. Meanwhile, it'll be the lefty Robbie Ray on the mound for San Diego. And the Dodgers, again, if they want any hope of getting the number one seed and home field advantage throughout the playoffs, they need to win that game and hope that the Brewers start losing some games. Astros and the Mariners coming up at the top of the hour with the AL West still firmly in the balance. The Astros tied with the Rangers, identical, 78 and 79, mediocre records, tied atop the AL West, and the Rangers are tied with the Mets right now, 2-2. They were down 2-0, but they got a Jake Berger ribby single, and then an RBI fielder's choice from Evan Carter. So, Rangers tied with the Mets, 2-2. And then in the AL Central, the Red Sox lead the Guardians 1-0 at Fenway in the bottom of the 8th. Boston, there is a scenario where they get the 6th seed and they drop to the final spot in the wild card. Highly unlikely. I think they only need to win one more game, and they would do that if they win tonight. But we know the AL Central is going to come down to likely the final day of the season. The Cleveland Guardians enter the day 1 game ahead of the White Sox. So the White Sox hoping for their Red Sox counterparts, their different colored sock counterparts, to get that win. But the White Sox in a battle themselves, tied with the Royals 4-4 in the bottom of the 6th. Meanwhile, Dansby Swanson, I think, just let go of his bat as he blooped a little soft liner into left field, and the Cubs have tied the game. Dansby Swanson with one of the hits of the season. Oh, boy. So we're tied in Wrigleyville, 2-2 in the bottom of the 6th. And in that game, we're on history watch. Pete Crow Armstrong gunning to join the 40-40 club and be just the 7th player in Major League history to do so. He needs one more stolen base. He didn't let go of the bat. It was a broken bat for Swanson. Wow. Broken bat, soft line drive single. Ties the game at 2 apiece. So baseball is lit right now. Baseball slaps. Pete Crow Armstrong, by the way, on deck. Alrighty, so there's your update on all things baseball. We will keep you posted. Combs has no idea what's going on. He thought PCA was up now. He's not. Doesn't even know his own team. So we'll keep you posted on all the baseball scores. But in the meantime, you know, I saw this yesterday, and we didn't get enough time to talk about it. But it's going to become a massive story once these teams get ready to play each other in week 6 when the Seahawks play the Broncos. And that's a Thursday night game in Denver. But Mike McDonald, Super Bowl champion, head coach for the Seattle Seahawks, did a recent interview with Graham Bensinger and recounted a story from the beginning of the 2024 season where Sean Payton accused Mike McDonald and the Seahawks of cheating. Yes, accused them of cheating. Essentially, here's the skinny. The Seahawks beat the Broncos in the first game of the 2024 season. They held the Broncos to 231 total yards. And that was Bo Nix's NFL debut. And I guess that Sean Payton, maybe a

0: couple weeks after that win, or, you know, after that game, after that win for the Seahawks, Sean Payton learned that the Seahawks had some of their plays. Now, how did they have their plays? Mike McDonald told Graham Bensinger, quote, fans will post plays from training camp on Twitter. So it's like public knowledge. We took like 100 plays from their training camp. We were scouting them. Sean Payton caught wind of that. And according to Mike McDonald, he called Seahawks GM John Schneider and quote unquote lost it. Mike McDonald said, quote, this is the middle of the season. We won the game back in week one. We were in the fight our first year. There was a lot of bleep going on. So he called John and basically threatened to come out publicly and do a whole Patriots Spygate type of thing. Mike McDonald clarified. He said, quote, I'm sitting there like, oh, my God, we didn't cheat. They thought it was a Michigan thing where we had a plant and the whole thing. So we had a counter with him and say, if you come out with this, we're going to sue you because it's not true. Sean Payton basically do like a Patriots Spygate or like, the you know, the Michigan Connor Stallions plant, like they were stealing plays. And Mike McDonald was like, no, we literally just went on Twitter and saw Broncos fans posting videos from their training camp. And we kind of snuffed out some of their plays. Honestly, kind of genius. And it's because of that reason now, like the Broncos don't allow their training camp practices to be filmed. The Seahawks, many teams don't allow their training camp practices in July when teams will often go to a different, you know, the Steelers go to La Trobe. It was at St. John Fisher University, where the Bills will go to, you know, these remote sites and whatnot. Basically, every team does it and fans can attend training camp practices. But most NFL teams now don't let you film training camp because of stuff like this. But according to Mike McDonald, that's all they did. They just took videos that fans posted off of Twitter. And it's not like, you know, again, it like a lot of these videos are clear as day. I didn't go out and search them out, but like I've seen, you know, a couple years ago when people would post videos from Jets training camp or Giants training camp. And even then, beat reporters will still post a lot of videos of stuff that happens in practice. But there's a media session part of practice where you can film it. A lot of practice you're not allowed to film for almost, I think, every NFL team. I mean, every NFL team should have those rules. But a couple of years ago, Mike McDonald and the Seahawks were just like scouring Twitter and they're like, hey, that looks like we should be prepared for that play. We should be prepared for this play. Said over 100 plays just with people, from fans posting stuff on Twitter. And Sean Payton lost his mind and basically threatened to sue the Seahawks or to go public with it, like they were, you know, going to uncover some bombshell cheating scandal. Mike McDonald said, quote, but it was like the Cold War. He's like, I'm going to hit the button. Well, we're going to hit the button. None of us hit the button. I mean, Sean Payton has got some freaking nerve, man. He's got some set on him accusing anybody of wrongdoing, especially cheating in the NFL. The guy that is guilty of one of the most infamous scandals in NFL history, Bounty Gate, where he's paying players. They made a slush fund to pay their defensive players money, bounties, for literally intentionally hurting players and trying to take them out. Sean Payton got suspended for an entire season because of Bounty Gate. He was the first head coach to ever be suspended in NFL history, and he got suspended for the entire year without pay. He was disgraced, and he is a disgrace still because of that. Not that his entire career is a disgrace, but that is a disgrace on his career. And Sean Payton had the nerve to try to go public with the Seahawks cheating and accusing them of some Spygate thing or some Michigan Connor Stallions plant thing. I mean, what a loser move from Sean Payton. You wonder why, if you ever hear some people talk about Sean Payton, me included, I ain't going to run from it, and they talk about him in a negative light, or they, you know, they never let you forget about Bounty Gate. Or they never, you know, and never, like, I always, Sean Payton's arrogant, man. He's an arrogant, arrogant coach and an arrogant person that was guilty of trying to cover up one of the worst things that the sport has ever seen. Paying players to intentionally hurt other players. And he had the gall to try to accuse Mike McDonald and the Seahawks of cheating when literally all they did was go on Twitter. Don't put all your plays out there for the fans to see, because you're putting them out there for other teams to see. And again, most teams now don't allow you to film most parts of training camp, but that's pretty funny. That's pretty funny. And I don't know if Mike McDonald knew that that was going to go as public as it has. I mean, he did an interview with Graham Bensinger. I got to imagine if anybody sits you down for a podcast interview or whatever it may be, you got to know that anything you say in today's age could be disseminated and distributed to millions of people. So again, week 6, Thursday Night Football, Seahawks Broncos is going to be real interesting. But I just laugh at Sean Payton. Like, he was like, Mike McDonald's quote, that it was basically like a Cold War. And Sean Payton was like threatening the entire year, I'm going to hit the button, I'm going to tell everybody. And Mike McDonald was like, go ahead, dude, do it. We're going to sue you. And Sean Payton backed down and never did it. 310-840-4910. All right, when we come back, it is truly now or never for the Penix God. But ahead of Thursday Night Football tomorrow at Lambeau, I'm expecting the season debut of Michael Penix to be a memorable one. And I'll tell you why when we come back. 310-840-4910. I'm Pat Boyle. 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
1: The Chargers, Texans, Bucks, and Colts are among playoff hopefuls with the dreaded 0-2 start. Can any of those teams turn it around and beat the odds to make the postseason? Westwood One Sports.
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11: Mainly clear skies tonight, with lows around 50. Southeasterly winds around 5 miles an hour. High temperatures reach up to 67, with fog in spots early tomorrow. Cloudy skies with a few peaks of sun. 55 tomorrow night, cloudy. Mainly cloudy skies Friday, with highs in the upper 60s. Slight chance for showers Saturday. Currently 59.
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1: Come on now. ATL, where are you at? Dirty Birds fans, where are you at? It's a big night tomorrow. Season feels like it is firmly on the line when the Atlanta Falcons go to Lambeau Field to take on Jordan Love and the Green Bay Packers, who have been far from convincing in the first 2 weeks of the season. But ATL, it is time for the Penix God. It is time for Michael Penix to make his season debut after tearing his ACL last November. Penix is back tomorrow night. And as somebody that's been holding on to whatever last little bit of Michael Penix stock is out there, I feel incredibly excited about this kid tomorrow and the prospects of this season turning around. It has been an absolute nightmare for the Atlanta Falcons through the first 2 weeks of the season. They brought in Tua as an insurance policy in case Michael Penix wasn't ready to go to start the season, and he wasn't. Well, the only problem is Tua wasn't ready to go either. He was dealing with a stiff back in training camp, and then a couple of days before the week one opener against the Steelers, looked like he threw out his back on a routine throw in practice. They called it a strained oblique. And so the Falcons just, a month after signing Cooper Rush, were forced to start him with undrafted free agent Jack Stram, the only other quarterback on the roster. And Cooper Rush could not have been worse in the first two games. They lose by 7 against the Steelers, even though, I mean, that was more so about Pittsburgh just not being able to put them away than anything else. And then they get obliterated on Sunday at home against the Panthers, 34-3. It was one of the worst displays of football I've ever seen in my life. And so I know there's a lot of Falcons fans that were just clinging to anything they could use for hope, for fuel for the rest of this season. But the Penix God, he's got the cape on. He's ready to deliver. And I'm going to double down on it here. I know they've looked terrible through the first 2 weeks. We know how much quarterback play can change everything. I still think the Falcons win the NFC South because I think Michael Penix is about to have a baller-ass season. A baller-ass season is on the cards for Michael Penix. I have been behind the Penix God since his time at Washington, since his time at Indiana. But really, when he put the Washington Huskies on the map and took them all the way to the national title game, I said, this kid's special. This kid's got every throw. This kid's got the arm strength. He might not have the mobility at the NFL level, and he has since torn another ACL. But his pocket presence, his maneuverability in the pocket, the arm strength, the poise, the clutch. And you saw a glimpse of it last year. Don't try to pretend like you didn't. Don't call me up and tell, oh, Michael Penix has never been good. Michael Penix has never done anything. Poppycock. That's BS. That's a straight up lie. Because Michael Penix helped lead the Falcons to a resounding, dominant, double-digit victory last year against Josh Allen and the Buffalo Bills. Michael Penix played pretty damn well against the New England Patriots, who went on to go to the Super Bowl last year. They lost by a point, and Penix thoroughly outplayed Drake May. Had a quarterback rating of over 100 in that game, or passer rating, excuse me, and threw for 3 touchdowns, and no interceptions, and no turnovers. Michael Penix, whose season was cut short because of the torn ACL, he's back, and the Falcons are going to be back. Now, I don't know if they win this game, because their defense has some issues, and they're missing pass rushers. And Deshaun Hand has since gone on IR, and Samson Ebukam is already ruled out, and Jalen Walker is out for the year, and James Pierce is suspended. Billy Bowman looks like he might make his season debut tomorrow night, but A.J. Terrell, their best corner, is on injured reserve. Like, they've got issues. This Falcons team has issues. But the offensive talent, the firepower, with the best running back or the second best running back in football, and Bijan Robinson, and Drake London, and Kyle Pitts, and a decent, very decent offensive line. Penix is going to keep the Falcons close in this game tomorrow. They're going to be able to put up points against a shoddy Packers defense. And I can't wait to see what the rest of the year holds for Michael Penix and the Falcons. But it is now or never. It is now or never. And I say now or never, like it's this year or he's done. Because if he doesn't perform, I mean, the Falcons are 0-2. Now, they have a somewhat soft schedule. But if I'm dead wrong about Penix, and the Falcons go 3-14, 4-13, you know, again, they do play the Saints. They're in the NFC South. So they get to play the Saints twice. They play the Buccaneers twice. They play the Panthers again later this year. They play the Browns. They play the Vikings, the Commanders. They play Tampa. There are some very winnable games. But if things go sideways, the Falcons will be drafting another quarterback at the end of this season, without a shadow of a doubt. Kevin Stefanski is in year one. They will be getting a new quarterback. So it is now or never for Michael Penix. But he did say, quote, being healthy is what I was targeting. I was never no week-to-week thing. It was being healthy. Whenever I felt like I can go out there, get out all of that soreness and get stronger each and every day, that's what it was always about. Once I felt healthy, it felt like I was ready to go. I'm never going to sit out if I'm healthy. I knew I wasn't where I needed to be the first 2 weeks, and now I feel like I'm where I want to be, so that's why you'll see me up this week. And the Falcons are going to be up tomorrow. I don't know if they win the game, but they'll score enough points with Penix at quarterback to keep it close against the Packers. 310-840-4910. Back with more. I'm Pat Boyle. 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
9: 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If you're a defensive player trying to understand what you can and can't do, they are making it almost impossible. 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Normally it does. You had Tyreek Hill, you had Mark Andrews, and you had Tony Pollard. They were all injured because of this kind of tackle. When you have notable players, marquee players that get hurt, then all of a sudden we change things. You know, when Tom Brady got hit by Pollard with Kansas City, they changed that, you know, going low at a quarterback and, you know, knocked Brady out that year with knee surgery. That really is what football is. 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
1: 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Open phone lines here for the final hour. Anything you want to talk about, we have touched on a ton. We'll also continue to get you updated on the biggest baseball games of the night with just 5 days left to go in the regular season. Playoffs start on Tuesday in the Wild Card Series. Playoff spots up for grabs, including that National League wild card, the AL West, and in the AL Central. So we will continue to keep you posted on some big baseball games here tonight. But anything else you want to discuss, anything heading into week three in the NFL, anything heading into week four in college football, 310-840-4910. You could call, you could text 310-840-4910. You can also hit me up on Twitter at PatBoyle44. Okay. One of the big games I'm looking forward to is Monday night. We've talked about it a little bit already, but Eagles-Bears Monday night football at Soldier Field in Chicago. The Eagles are 2-0. The Bears are 1-1, coming off that loss on Sunday at home to the Vikings, where they only scored 3 points. And Caleb Williams injured his hamstring towards the end of the game. Tyson Bagent came in. Bears had a chance to win the game. They couldn't. They also had a field goal blocked in that game. At worst, probably should have sent it to overtime. If they don't get a chip shot field goal blocked, they would have had another chip shot field goal to try to send the game to OT. Caleb Williams, I still don't believe he's been officially ruled out, but it is basically 99.9% chance he's not playing. He is doubtful. It is the official injury designation. Caleb Williams is doubtful to play. But anybody with a brain knows it is either going to be Tyson Bagent, their backup, or Case Keenum. Now, here's the thing. We found out it was stunning news on Monday, not only the Caleb Williams injury, which turned out to be a lot better than it initially looked. Wish I could say the same about Jackson Dart and the Giants. But then the stunning news was that Tyson Bagent entered concussion protocol. He wasn't at the Bears facility today. He was placed in concussion protocol Tuesday. So that makes it pretty unlikely that he's going to be available for Monday's game. I mean, even if, I guess if Tyson Bagent were to somehow clear concussion protocol tomorrow or Friday, but there's like a minimum amount of days you have to be in concussion protocol and you have to pass. So it's looking like, for all intents and purposes, that it's going to be the 38-year-old Case Keenum, who did work with the first team offense at practice today for the Bears. Case Keenum has not played in an NFL regular season game since 2023. That's right. It's been 3 years since Case Keenum appeared in an NFL game, and that was only for two games, or one and a half, really, that season with the Houston Texans. That was the rookie season for C.J. Stroud, during which I think he got hurt for that one game. That was it? Yeah. It was like one and a half games he got hurt for. So Case Keenum played week 15 and week 16. Before that, you got to go back to 2022 when he played a couple of games with the Buffalo Bills in mop-up duty. Keyword, played. Case Keenum has not been a regular player in the NFL since 2021 when he started a handful of games for the Cleveland Browns. And really, he hasn't gotten a legitimate crack since 2019 with the Washington, whatever the hell they were called at that point. I think they were still the Redskins. So, Case Keenum is most likely going to be the Bears' starting quarterback on Monday night. And is it just for one game? I think Bears fans hope that it is. Worst case scenario, it would be Tyson Bagent the week after that, and then maybe Caleb Williams will be back for week five. I'm just double-checking the Bears' schedule here to see if they have any extended or mini-buys or anything like that. They don't. They would have a mini-buy from week seven to week eight. At that point, I would definitely hope that, considering it was a 2 to 4 week diagnosis from Ian Rappaport, that Caleb Williams would be back well before week eight. But week five at the Packers, October 11th, that seems like a pretty ideal date right now for a lot of Bears fans. So until then, Ben Johnson on Monday night, and most likely the week after that, is going to be calling plays for the first time in his career for a quarterback that was not the number one overall pick. And that's facts. That's not me just saying that. In his few seasons as the Lions offensive coordinator, Jared Goff played every game. And since last year, taking over as the Bears head coach, Caleb Williams played every game. Jared Goff, former number one overall pick. Caleb Williams, former number one overall pick. And obviously both of those guys' careers had some peaks and valleys. Jared Goff gets to a Super Bowl, gets basically shut out by Bill Belichick and the Patriots. The Lions tell him, hey, we don't think we're going to win a Super Bowl with you. They trade for Matthew Stafford. The Rams do, and they win. But Jared Goff has been, up until last year, he had been just as good, if not better, than Matthew Stafford, statistically wise. And Jared Goff, I think Jared Goff is the ninth best quarterback in the NFL. He's had four straight seasons with 4,400 passing yards or more, and the guy averages like 32 touchdown passes a season. Yes, he's got great talent around him, but it's still the point stands. He's an awesome, great quarterback. Top 10. Caleb Williams' rookie season was basically nothing short of a disaster. He didn't play well, but they had Matt Eberflus as his head coach. Matt Eberflus, as everybody likes to call him. And an offensive coordinator that reportedly didn't watch film with him enough. And so as soon as Ben Johnson got here last year, everything changed and everything clicked. But Caleb Williams was the number one pick coming out of USC for a reason. So right after week one, when the Bears score 59 points, you have a lot of people saying, oh, wow, Ben Johnson, he's a prophet. He's right. They're going to have the greatest offense in NFL history. That's what he said. And surely that's what it will be. The Bears come back for that stunning win against the Packers in the playoffs last year. They had their chances to beat the LA Rams and go to the NFC title game, but they didn't. But what a year one it was for Ben Johnson. And surely year two, they're just going to continue to ascend, and they're a Super Bowl contender. Well, our friends at BetMGM thought otherwise. They had them as the third best team in the NFC North, a lot of that being because of the defense. The offense, I think, will be good and will continue to be good when Caleb Williams plays quarterback, but historically good? Top five in football all year long? No matter how mediocre the defense might be, the Bears will get to the NFC title game. The Bears will win the NFC North. I've had my doubts. I think they missed the playoffs, partly because I don't think the offense will be elite or historically good enough to overcome what I think is going to be a middle of the pack, if not bottom half defense. And I think a lot of people are very quick to pin all of the Lions' successes the last couple of years on Ben Johnson when last year, Dan Campbell fires or essentially strips the play calling from his offensive coordinator. Honestly, I always forget his name. John Morton? Yeah. John Morton. Very forgettable. One of the most forgettable play callers probably in NFL history. I had to check what he's doing now. He's an offensive. He's the offensive pass game coordinator for the Broncos. Dan Campbell took the play calling duties away from John Morton middle of the season last year, and Dan Campbell was like, "Yeah, screw it. I'm gonna call the plays. I'll do it. I'm the head coach. I'll call the plays." And the Lions' offense was top five, number five in yards per game, number five in points per game, which they've been for like 5 years in a row now. It's the Lions' defense that has been costing them, that cost them a playoff spot last year, and that is costing them a pretty rough start to the season this year, despite the fact that they're 1-1. I mean, they could not, literally could not stop Josh Allen and the Bills. I have a couple of my friends say, "Wow, man, the Lions miss Ben Johnson." No, they don't. No, they miss Aaron Glenn. And so how much success for that Lions offense was attributed to Ben Johnson when the year after that, Dan Campbell takes away the play calling from the OC midway through the season and they still finish as a top five unit? Ben Johnson, in his time with the Lions, had Jared Goff, had Amon-Ra, had J-Mo, had Jahmyr Gibbs, had Sam Laporta. Last year, Ben Johnson had a healthy Caleb Williams, former number one overall pick. DeAndre Swift, a rookie in Kyle Manungai, who is awesome. Another seventh round Rutgers rookie running back. That is fantastic. Colston Loveland. Rome Odunze. DJ Moore. And I know Bears fans were running DJ Moore out of town, but he still had a pretty decent season last year. Point is, he had a talented offense, and he has a talented offense. He's got plenty of weapons. But now this is the first time as in Ben Johnson's career as an NFL play caller that he will not have a former number one overall pick under center. It is the first time you can make the argument in his career as an NFL play caller that Ben Johnson is facing true adversity, that he has the chips stacked against him, that he now has to get uber creative, that he now has to win a ball game with a backup quarterback or a third string quarterback. It is the first time where Ben Johnson's counterparts on defense know exactly what he's going to do. And he is creative. And he has done a lot of great things revolutionizing offense over the last couple of seasons and all the trick plays that the Lions were famous for. And the great running schemes, the outside zone run schemes, and the misdirections and the stretches that the Bears have become known for. But this is the first time I'm going to make the argument that Ben Johnson's counterpoint, it's Vic Fangio on Monday night, knows exactly what he's going to be running. Knows exactly the type of plays and the type of game plan that he's going to employ. And this would be a tough game plan for any NFL head coach, regardless of the weapons that you've had or the past success. Like you've 38-year-old Case Keenum playing for the first time in 3 years suiting up for you on a Monday night game that's probably going to be like nearly peak fall weather. Like it's probably going to be 50s. Actually, let me double check. You go to NFLweather.com and see what the weather forecast looks like right now for Soldier Field. 64 degrees next Monday with a chance of rain showers. So maybe it won't be terrible. And it was a slight chance of rain showers. It's not going to be 45 with the wind whipping at Soldier Field. But either way, Ben Johnson's going to have to earn his keep. He's going to have to earn the title of one of the best play callers. And a lot of people think he is the best play caller in the NFL right now. And let me just take you back to Sunday. And there were plenty of excuses to make for Ben Johnson. Coming off of 59 points, how could they only score three? How could they only score three against the Minnesota Vikings? Well, Mother Nature is terrible. Terrible weather, raining, windy, all game long. Caleb Williams, he injured his hamstring. You can't expect to score with Caleb Williams not in the game. Only, again, let's not forget that Caleb Williams didn't exit the ball game until there was 7.5 minutes left to go in the game. And the Bears still only had 3 points. And they barely had over 250 yards of offense. And a defensive coordinator in Brian Flores that Ben Johnson had had a lot of success against in the past, despite his blitz madman blitz packages and blitz schemes. And so If Caleb Williams finishes the game, did the Bears score 10 points? I mean, they wasn't a good day of offense for them. And now you're going up against a really good Eagles defense in primetime. Yes, it's at home. Yes, you'll have the crowd on your side. Yes, it doesn't look like Mother Nature will be that terrible. But if Ben Johnson can go and orchestrate a game plan on offense that works, where they, if, even if they put up 17 points, I think that's a win. And if the defense can hold up their end of the bargain and the Bears can win this game and Ben Johnson has this team prepared and motivated with an offensive game plan that, again, works enough with Case Keenum playing quarterback, then I'll tip my hat right here. Here is the preemptive hat tip that will belong from me to Ben Johnson on Tuesday's show if they're able to pull off this win. I don't think it's going to happen, and I think that over the offseason, there was a lot of glazing of Ben Johnson. And after week one, there was a lot of glazing of Ben Johnson. And after 59 points, they turned around and put up 3. And now, again, for the first time in his career, he's going to have to operate with a quarterback that isn't a former number one overall pick, with weapons that all of a sudden don't jump off the screen to you. And so we'll see how he handles that test. I would think the first thing is getting Colston Loveland more involved. A guy that was incredible at the end of last season and so far through 2 games has 1 catch for 3 yards. And I know Ben Johnson has talked about so far, well, you know, again, it doesn't matter. It matters about the matchup. It's a week-to-week thing. Ben Johnson has made it clear he's not looking to appease guys like Brad, Colston Loveland fantasy owners, or Roma Dunze fantasy owners, or Luther Burden fantasy owners. He's looking to do what works. And look, in week one, it worked. If Colston Loveland has 1 catch all season and the Bears put up 59 points every week, who gives a damn? Who gives a rat's ass? But last week on Sunday, when Colston Loveland doesn't have a catch or has 1 catch for 3 yards and the Bears only score 3 points, well, all of a sudden, yeah, maybe you need to make a better effort to get your star tight end involved in the game plan. So you got a great matchup on Monday night. I can't wait. And I can't wait to see how Ben Johnson does with what I think is his first legitimate test as a play caller in the NFL. 310-840-4910. That's the number to call. That's the number to text. You can hit me up on Twitter at PatBoyle44. We'll come back. We'll get you some baseball scoreboard updates. And also, why John Sumrall will prove this is a new swamp. I'll explain when we come back. I'm Pat Boyle. This is BetMGM Tonight on Westwood One Sports.
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I'm Pat Boyle. Phone number to join the show, 310-840-4910. That's 310-840-4910. Let's get you a scoreboard update on a big night in the major leagues. First off, welcome back, Shohei Ohtani. First at bat since being activated off the injured list, and Ohtani hits a single to right field. Dodgers and the Padres scoreless in the bottom of the first. The Dodgers have already won the NL West. At worst, it looks like they will be the 2 seed in the National League. Yes, I believe they have at worst the 2 seed locked up because the Braves only have 93 wins. The Dodgers have 97, and I believe they do have the tiebreaker over Atlanta. Either way, one more win for the Dodgers, and they'll definitely be the 2 seed, but they're still chasing the Milwaukee Brewers. We're not only the number 1 seed in the National League, but home field advantage throughout all of the postseason. So still some meaningful games for the Dodgers. Last start of the regular season for Yoshi Yamamoto. But for the Padres, every game is critical for them. Heading into the night, we had a 3-way tie for the 3 wild card spots between the Cubbies, the Padres, and the Phillies, with the Diamondbacks chasing all of them, hoping that at least one of those teams loses out. That's really the Diamondbacks' only chance. And they're beating the Rockies 4-2 in the bottom of the seventh. They already got one team to lose tonight. The Phillies lost to the Brewers 4-1. The Cubs are losing to the Marlins 3-2 in the top of the ninth. And again, Padres, Dodgers scoreless in the bottom of the first. So we might have all three of that 3-way tie in the NL wild card. All three could lose tonight. And that would be music to the Diamondbacks' ears. Meanwhile, we've got two American League divisions coming down to likely the final day of the season. In the AL West, Astros and the Rangers entered the day tied for first place. And wouldn't you know it, the Rangers are about to lose to the New York Mets again. 7-2 Mets in the top of the ninth. Meanwhile, the Astros scoreless with the Mariners in the top of the second. Barring a miracle in the bottom of the ninth, the Astros, for at least the next 2 hours, will be a half game in front of the Rangers in first place in the AL West. And if they beat the Mariners, they'll be a full game up. And in the AL Central, where the Guardians entered 1 game ahead of the White Sox, the Red Sox blanked the Guardians 1-0. But the Kansas City Royals help out the Guardians and beat the White Sox 5-4. Thanks to a Michael Garcia double in the seventh inning. That was enough. So the White Sox lose and the Guardians lose. Nobody wants to win these divisions. I'm convinced. And yet the freaking Yankees, who have 91 wins, are going to have to play the Red Sox and then the Rays. And these teams, who are barely scrapping to be above 500, are going to play each other, and one of them is going to be in the ALCS. Terrible. Terrible, terrible, terrible. Earlier, Chris Sale punched out 10 Reds batters, got to 200 strikeouts on the season, and then the Braves end up walking off the Reds in the 10th inning. Thanks to a Mauricio Dubon infield single. It is Mauricio, right? Yeah, Mauricio Dubon. But again, Braves already locked up the NL East, and they are all but solidified to be the 3 seed. And they'll have home field advantage in the 3-6 wild card series. And that's it. So PCA for the Cubs, one more update on that game. They need one batter to reach in the bottom of the ninth so Pete Crow Armstrong can get up. He's going to win the MVP, but he's also looking to go for the 40-40 club tonight. He's already got 45 bombs. He's got 39 stolen bases. So I guess in a world where the Cubs get a runner past first base when PCA is up, if he can get on with a single and either get runners at the corners or drive in the game tying run and PCA is on first base, he would have a chance to steal. But they got to get a runner on first before you hope for anything else. All right, 310-840-4910. You can hit me up on Twitter again at PatBoyle44. We have some tweets coming through. We'll get to them in just a bit. But first,
We touched on it earlier. We asked our guy Joe DeLeon about it, our college football insider. And I know it's only Wednesday, but I know these quotes surfaced on Monday. But I feel like we're kind of, you know, the anticipation has built here enough. Ole Miss, Florida at the Swamp on Saturday. It's going to be electric. And it's at 3:30 p.m. Eastern. It's the ABC game in that nice, beautiful afternoon window. It'll go up against Iowa, Michigan. It'll go up against Utah, Iowa State. It'll go up against the end of Notre Dame, Purdue. So Iowa, Michigan will be a big one for sure, but this will have millions of eyeballs on it. The Gators are back. The Swamp is back. John Sumrall is proving, and I think will prove on Saturday, why this is a new Swamp. While Florida football fans are as excited as they've been since Urban Meyer's been their head coach. That's the level of excitement right now in Gainesville. That's the kind of crowd you're going to see at Ben Hill Griffin Stadium at the Swamp on Saturday afternoon when they welcome in Trinidad Chambliss and the number 4 Ole Miss Rebels high off that win against Lane Kiffin and LSU last Saturday night. And yes, Trinidad Chambliss, I believe he is the best quarterback in all of college football right now. He should be the Heisman front runner. But man, don't dispatch what Aaron Filo has done for Florida so far. He hasn't been exceptional,

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1: 21 in week one against FAU. Byron Brown for Auburn threw for 271 yards last Saturday against Florida. So, like, Trinidad Chambliss wouldn't surprise me if he has another monster game. But I think Ole Miss's defense is going to be under attack by Jaden Ball and the Florida run game, which is not, it's not just Jaden Ball. Now, he is the bell cow, and he is incredible, and he's one of the best running backs in football. But Florida's also got another great running back in that room called Duke Clark, who's already got, in three games, as the number two running back on 20 carries, has 133 yards and 2 touchdowns. So it's Trinidad Chambliss versus a shaky Florida secondary, and it's Jaden Ball in the Florida run game against an Ole Miss run defense that is there to be had. And the big question is, can Ole Miss rebound from that emotional high? Can they poured out everything to beat Lane Kiffin? Weeks of preparation. That was their national championship game. Now, again, they play several other ranked teams throughout the year, so, like, but that was their first massive test. How do they respond? They have to go on the road to Gainesville, where it is a hostile swamp. This isn't the Billy Napier Florida days where the crowd would probably lose interest by the second or third quarter because the team stunk. Now, this Florida team has moxie. This Florida team's got a great running game. This Florida team is tough as nails, and they've got a great head coach in John Sumrall. I think Florida wins the game. I think they're rightly favored. Now, it's sharp as hell, because Ole Miss is the very trendy pick right now. Trinidad Chambliss is on everybody's front page and at the top of everybody's list for the best player in college football, and that's true. But this is a very tough turnaround in a very tough place to play as is, and you've got a rejuvenated fan base in Florida that I feel like is going to bring it. And I love the quote from John Sumrall, by the way. So this was back on Monday. He was asked about being favored in this game, and he said, quote, "There's a lot of good drugs out there." Which, just that quote on its own is phenomenal. Basically said, hey, how do you feel about being the favorite in this game? And he goes, there's a lot of good drugs out there. He said, I don't even know the favorite deal, but whoever is doing that, I don't know. They haven't watched the tape. They've got the best quarterback in college football, I think. He's a dude. They've got a lot of great weapons, and so we've got a lot to work on. Florida is one win away from their first 4-0 start since 2019, though. And John Sumrall, for the incredible, exceptional coaching job that he did the last couple of years at Tulane, rightfully got this job. And the 2 years before that with the Troy Trojans, 12-2, then 11-2, then 9-5 with Tulane, then 11-3, and into the college football playoff. I think John Sumrall is a phenomenal head coach. And I think in his first big test with his first big school, I think he's going to prove it. I'm back in Florida to win this game, but I'm not doubting Ole Miss and Pete Golding and Trinidad Chambliss. I'm not doubting their ability to be able to bounce back, to be able to recollect themselves after such an emotional game last Saturday and a much different team in LSU. I'm more so just, I'm bought in on Florida. I'm bought in on John Sumrall. I'm bought in on the Gators. 310-840-4910. So that's an electric, I'll have the dual screen going on Saturday between that game and between Iowa, Michigan. 310-840-4910. Heartbreaking loss for the Cubs just now. Game-ending double play. Game-ending double play with Pete Crow Armstrong on deck. And they pinch hit Carson Kelly for Miguel Amaya, and he rolls into a double play. So the Phillies lose,

0: the Cubs lose, the Padres could be in sole possession of the number four seed by the end of the night. They're scoreless with the Dodgers in the bottom of the second. 310-840-4910. We'll get you some more baseball updates when we come back, and we'll have some final thoughts on this Wednesday night show. I'm Pat Boyle. This is BetMGM Tonight on Westwood One Sports.
1: Who's the best team in the NFL? Is it Buffalo, San Fran, or KC? How about the champs in Seattle? They're all off to a 2-0 start, along with Cincy, Philly, Minnesota, and Las Vegas. Just how the scriptwriters drew it up? Westwood One Sports.
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18: Mainly clear skies tonight with lows around 50. Southeasterly winds around 5 miles an hour. High temperatures reach up to 67, with fog in spots early tomorrow, cloudy skies with a few peaks of sun. 55 tomorrow night, cloudy. Mainly cloudy skies Friday, with highs in the upper 60s, slight chance for showers Saturday. Right now, it's 57 degrees.

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1: All right, welcome on back. 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I'm Pat Boyle. Last chance to get in on the phones at 310-840-4910. You can also hit me up on Twitter at PatBoyle44. I responded to the video that our social media team put out on Aaron Judge intending to play in the wild card series. And we've got... Let me find the tweet. I just had it. Let me find it here. I quote tweeted, I said, my life has meaning again. Don't let me down, Judgy. And Tim at Name Dropper says, you think they really play him if he's not 100%? And I said, yeah, if he's, let's say, 80%, I think he's playing. There are the risks. Of course there's risks. You know, a listener texted in before and said, oh, be prepared for a ruptured Achilles. Like, thanks. Thank you. Appreciate that. That's definitely what I want in my mind. If Aaron Judge does indeed come back to play against the Boston Red Sox game one on Tuesday night. Now, the big question is, if he does play, is he DHing or is he in right field? Because that's kind of a dilemma. Like, if Judge is not 100%, then you're going to have him DH. And you're going to force either Ben Rice or Luis Garcia out of the lineup. Because Ben Rice is the everyday DH for the Yankees. Now, you could put, so you'd either put Ben Rice at first base, or you would take Ben Rice out of the lineup and Luis Garcia would play first base. And Helio Ramos would play right field. Now, it depends on who the Red Sox end up throwing. Because what I would assume the Red Sox pitching rotation for October to look like is probably Sonny Gray, Ranger Suarez, and Peyton Tolley. And Garrett Crochet looks like he's going to be ready to come out of the bullpen, but again, not starting. So if it's the righty, I would think Ben Rice has to be in the lineup. And Luis Garcia Jr., again, I mean, he hits 285 against righties. So like, you're in a predicament. If it's a lefty, you know, you got two lefties to choose from. Luis Garcia Jr. hits 235 against lefties. Ben Rice hits 253 against lefties. If it's Suarez, or when it is Suarez and when it is Peyton Tolley, then it's probably Ben Rice in the lineup at first base and Judge DHing. If it's a righty, can you take Ben Rice out of the lineup just so that Judge can DH? Ben Rice has 40 home runs on the season. 41 home runs and nearly 100 RBIs and a 900 OPS. He's been one of the best hitters in the American League this year. So yes, there are risks. I would love for Judge to play right field like he normally does. I'd love for Judge to be 100%. I would love for Aaron Judge to have never gotten hurt, but here we are. So yes, there are risks that are involved, but I would say if he has the DH, I would still rather Aaron Judge with barely any playing time in the last couple of months in the lineup than not in the lineup. 310-840-4910. Let's bring in producer Brandon Combs because Combs, that was a tough loss to watch for the second straight night as a Cubs fan here. A little instant post-game analysis. Your Cubbies lose to the Marlins. They had a chance to clinch a playoff spot for the second straight night. They failed to do so. Padres tied with the Dodgers in the bottom of the second, and the Diamondbacks are beating the Rockies. So, you know, we're getting to the final days of the season here, and, you know, you got a weekend set in Fenway, which who the hell knows where it's going to be played, when it's going to be played. Cubs are making things pretty difficult for themselves, and right there in that ninth inning, you get the leadoff guy on, and Craig Counsell doesn't try to bunt him over to ensure that PCA gets up, and of course, Carson Kelly pinch hits into a double play to end the game, and PCA gets left on the leadoff in the leadoff circle. So that's another tough one.
2: Yeah. And you hit the nail on the head. I mean, you as soon as Pedro Ramirez leads off that inning with a single, like, the number one priority has to be moving him over to second. And you don't do it with Dansby Swanson. Okay, fine. then you heard all last night, well, oh, they should have pinch hit Amaya. Amaya's the best bunter on the team. All right, well, Amaya's already in the lineup. At that point, then you bring him in, and sure, you're giving up an out, and then there's two outs, but then you've got the MVP coming to the plate with a chance to either tie or win the ball game. Like that, I just don't understand, and I know you don't like to give away outs and all of this other stuff. You're down by one run against a really bad Marlins team, which you shouldn't be down by anyway. And you haven't hit for two freaking days. 21 runners left on base for the Cubs in 2 days against the Marlins. It's inexcusable. So you can't hit. You can't score runs. So get the guy over and let the one guy in your lineup that you know can hit and can't get runs across the plate. And you bring him up, you guarantee the fact that he is getting to the plate. It just, I don't understand the mentality sometimes when Craig Counsell does some stupid stuff. He just
1: You wanted to say something else there.
2: Yeah, y'all. There's a lot of things I want to say here. It's you can't. You can't be the highest paid manager in baseball and not make those calls. It's just, it's inexcusable. And for me as a Cubs fan, look, I still think that obviously I believe the team. I don't think they're losing out. I don't think Arizona's winning out. They're going to the playoffs. But one, damn it, I want to be at Wrigley next Wednesday watching a playoff game. But for two, like, you should want to be at Wrigley. You should want to be playing home games in the playoffs. And you're allowing things like this. I mean, just common sense baseball to continue to put yourself in a position where you're going to need other teams to lose in order for you to get there. Against really bad teams. It boggles my mind sometimes being a Cubs fan. It just does.
1: Yeah, I don't blame you. That seemed pretty cut and dry there. Leadoff guy gets on. PCA is now in the hole. You got to find a way to get him at the plate. And he pinch hits. He doesn't have Dansby Swanson bunt. And he pinch hits Carson Kelly, and he rolls into a double play to end the game. Like, I get Carson Kelly pinch hitting for Miguel Amaya. Like you said, he's a better pinch hit Carson Kelly, but I mean, there's that risk. I mean, he hits the ball on the ground. It's a guaranteed double play. He's got no wheels. How do you not do everything in your power to get PCA up at the plate there? Doesn't make sense. Doesn't make any sense. And that's why
2: if you're Carson Kelly, the one thing you can't do is roll into a double play. So why are you swinging at a pitch that is good, that you're just going to pound into the ground? Like, you make him throw to you. You make him throw strikes to you.
1: Mm.
2: And you try to get something in the air at the very least.
1: Before we get to one final item on hot or cold, let's get to a couple of text messages here. Neil from Vancouver checks in and says, Patty, the AL West is brutal. The Rangers and Astros are still neck and neck, and they're below 500. What the hell is going on? Neil from Vancouver says, I'm currently on the East Coast. Hard to watch this show from this side. That's all right, Neil. We appreciate you, brother. Yeah, we've talked about it. The Rangers lose to the Mets tonight, so they're 78-80. And the Astros are scoreless with the Mariners in the third inning. I mean, the winner of that division is probably going to be under 500. Or at best, 81-81. That is horrible. Horrible. Yeah. And finally, Mr. Positive tweet texts in and says, Pat, go Bills. It's my birthday today. Hope workout went well. The workout did go well. Today was chest and tries, which is always a great day for me. Tomorrow will be legs. Tomorrow will be brutal. But hey, it's the legs that feed the wolf, Mr. Positive. I know you know that. All right, Combs. Birthday. I'm going to Yeah, and happy birthday,
2: you
1: Mr.
2: Were so,
1: Positive.
2: You were so enthralled with talking about your workout there that he asked about your workout that you forgot it was his damn birthday.
1: You're right. Well, and sometimes my mind, I got 8,000 things on my mind. So I was ready to get into some hot or cold here for the final 2 minutes. Happy birthday, Mr. Positive. Thank you for texting. Combs, let me tee you up here. If the Cubs or Yankees are eliminated in the wild card round, you will root for chaos and the winner of the AL West, hot or cold?
2: Hot. I always root for chaos if my team's not in. I always root for chaos. I love chaos in sports. It's just fun. And to sit there and watch a team below 500 find a way to win a World Series would be amazing. It'd be better than watching the Dodgers win it for the third time in a row. Sorry, Lee. And it would just be better than watching any of these other teams with these high-priced payrolls and all of this. It would just be fun to watch a team that wasn't good all year get on a roll and find a way to win the World Series. So hot, yeah. If the Cubs aren't going to do it, and if I will be happy if the Yankees win, but I never root for the Yankees. So I, you know, it's, yeah, if the Cubs aren't in it, I'm rooting for the AL West.
1: I cannot do that. If it's the Astros, sorry. Cannot, will not, refuse to root for the Astros. I mean, come on, Combs. You watch this team cheat their way to a couple of championships.
2: Not this team.
1: Still have Altuve. As long as Altuve's on this team,
2: so one guy.
1: Yeah,
2: the whole coaching staff is gone, and 99% of the roster is gone. You wouldn't be happy for the AL MVP. You can't root for the AL MVP. You can't root for anybody else on this team because, one, they cheated a long time ago. Yes. So do you never root for the White Sox to win because they threw a World Series in 1917?
1: They were the Black Sox. I mean, it was a completely different team, and it was 100 years ago.
2: No, maybe 100 years ago. They called them the Black Sox because of the scandal. They were still the White Sox.
1: Oh.
2: Tell me you didn't know. Tell me you knew that.
1: No, I knew that. I knew that. We don't have any time. We have to get out of here. I knew that. Thanks to producer Brandon Combs. Thanks to video producer Monty.
2: You didn't know.
1: Thanks to Lita Lapp in our Westwood One studios. Thanks to Brad Evans. Thanks to Chloe Pratt, Max Sheedy, and Zach Kroll. I'm Pat Boyle. Big Thursday tomorrow. The Penix God is back for the Falcons. Linnell Willingham is up next for Westwood One Sports Night. We'll see you tomorrow at 6 p.m. Eastern, right here at MGM Tonight.
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0: All righty, let's do it. Welcome in. A Wednesday night edition of What's Up on Sports Tonight with the youngest in charge, Liddell Willingham, getting you up to 3 a.m. Eastern Time. Number to hit us up on the talking text line, 310-840-4910. 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It is at NELL_BTP. What it do, Westwood One Sports Night family? Happy to be here as we roll throughout the program here tonight. My final show before the weekend, so you know we will dibble and dabble in the world of the National Football League. It's rare that we'll have, and the September's about to wrap up, we got about a week left. It's rare in September that you get basketball stories. We do have a basketball story that we're going to get to a little bit later on tonight involving Spurs head coach Greg Popovich. So very, very eager to get to that a little bit later on in the program. A lot planned for you all, man. It is a Wednesday, so you know what we do here on Wednesdays. We will enter the Westwood One Sports Night pressure cooker, tell you the top players, teams, coaches that are under the most pressure as we get geared up for really a pivotal make or break week 3 in the National Football League. Say it all the time, right? When you fall below 500 in the month of September, really in October as well, it begins to get late very, very early. We've talked about, you know, throughout the first three shows of the week here, we've talked about teams, players, coaches that need to have a little bit of a extra sense of urgency going into this week. We'll give you four, putting them in the Westwood One Sports Night pressure cooker. I'm geeked up for that. I think, and I tweeted this out earlier, and if you want to see my tweets, it's at NELL_BTP. And maybe this is because, and Denton will correct me here if he thinks I'm being biased or not. Maybe this is because my beloved Commanders are 0-2. I just have this eerie feeling that everybody's alive right now. I know that there are some fan bases that have no business feeling like their team's got a shot to make the playoffs, right? But there's only like a handful, right? Like Tennessee, you know you're not making the damn playoffs. Miami, you know you're not making the damn playoffs. Outside of that, man, it's only 2 weeks in. You can't be, first of all, it's difficult to be a fan, right? And think about it. We spend all offseason, 6 damn months at a time, right? Trying to figure out, hey, what's going to be different this year with our team? What's going to be new this year with our group? Why is this year going to be different? Put yourself in the shoes of a New York Giants fan right now, guys. Put yourselves in the shoes of a Washington Commander fan right now, man. I want to double-click on the Giants in particular because that is kind of how we get to our lead story here tonight. We've been talking about it over the past 48 hours since Monday night when Jackson Dart left that football game. We got official confirmation today. Jackson Dart going to miss the remainder of the 2026 regular season. It's a partial tear of the MCL, a partial tear of the PCL, and a partial tear of the meniscus. So some pretty thick stuff going on with Jackson Dart. He is going to be on the shelf. And in the immediate aftermath of Jackson Dart going down, it is Jameis time. And we've talked about it all week, right? I was not shy about telling you how horrendous Jameis Winston looked, right? I was not shy about telling you how bad Jameis played on Monday night in relief of Jackson Dart. I also told you last night that I don't expect Jameis Winston to look that poorly ever again. For the remainder of the season, let me be more certain and sure. This is what happens, and it's unfortunate. This is what happens when you have a dude come off of the bench and play in relief of somebody, especially at the quarterback position early in the season, going up against a ferocious defense like the LA Rams. Jameis Winston is set to start moving forward. And the one thing that I've really thought long and hard about here since Monday night, and I flip-flopped on it, if I'm being honest, right? As I sit here tonight, Jameis, to me, I know we have recency bias, right? We just saw him on Monday. We saw what it looked like. 11 to 27, America, completing 40% of his passes. It was awful. But remember what Jameis has been throughout the course of his career. How many backup quarterbacks right now in the National Football League can say that they've thrown for 5,000 yards in a regular season? Answer is zero, right? So let's not let Monday night totally color how we view Jameis Winston. Because not only do I think he'll keep them afloat, I think he keeps the Giants in the playoff hunt all year long. The Giants' defense is a good enough group to be in the fight all year long. The Giants' run game is a good enough group to be in the fight all year long. What they have at the wide receiver spot with Malik Nabers and Isaiah Likely, it's good enough to be in the hunt all year long. The key is going to be whether or not Jameis Winston can capitalize on the opportunity. Let's talk about the opportunity here, right? Jameis Winston's got a super special opportunity to capitalize on redemption. Rare do we get an opportunity at a second chance at something, right? You all listening out there can think about something in your life where you were like, damn, if I had the chance, you know what I'm saying, to hop in a time machine and go back and do this, I would do this. For me, it's football. I tell you all the time, I make jokes about it, right? I genuinely wanted to be an NFL football player growing up through high school. Like, that was genuinely my dreams. And in hindsight, clearly I can look back and see more than just my little ACL tear. I can see why I did not ultimately reach that milestone in my life. If you're Jameis Winston, you failed in your first time around as a starter. And then your second time around really as a starter in Cleveland with the Browns. So you now, damn, a second opportunity. You're getting a third opportunity to right your wrongs and capitalize on something that's been a childhood dream of yours. I think it's very easy for us as football fans to dehumanize the cats in the National Football League, right? They're making millions to play a kid's game. But understand that there's pride. Understand that there's ego, understand that there's real emotion and sacrifice that comes along with being a player in the National Football League. Whether you're the starting quarterback or the sixth string corner, there is a sacrifice that comes with being a pro athlete. And I think it's easy for us as fans when they don't perform up to our expectation, when they do not play well, it's easy for us to dehumanize them and forget that they're people at the end of the day. For Jameis, it's not. Because his story was so public, going back to his time in college with the crab leg situation and all of the other things that he's gone through in his personal life in the NFL, I'm rooting for a guy like Jameis Winston. Because despite the mistakes that he's made throughout the course of his life, you can see, based off of his actions in the public, in the community, and the leadership that he provides to every football team that he goes to, there's a good dude behind the 30 interceptions, right? There's a really good person behind the backup quarterback. That's how I would put it, right? I'm happy for Jameis Winston, but it's really not even about Jameis. It's about the overall bigger picture of, man, it's rare in this life to get a second chance to do something, right? It is rare in this life to get another opportunity to right your wrongs. And Jameis Winston getting the opportunity coming up here this weekend and the rest of the year to start for the Giants, like, that's the stuff that you root for. That's what pro sports is about. That's why we love the game. It's so easy, though, to try to draw parallels to yourself with it. And as I'm getting ready for the show tonight, I'm really sitting here and thinking, like, damn, if I really would have taken it seriously. And I know there's something out there that you all have where you're like, man, if I would have taken it seriously, I would have advanced to this level of life. If I would have done this X and Y, I would have advanced to this level of life. And it's ignorant of me to think it, sitting here in hindsight. But like, man, my Uncle Steve used to tell me, man, do your push-up. He used to make us do 100 push-ups, 100 sit-ups every night before bed. And as a 11, 12-year-old, I want to watch Monday Night Raw. Get the hell out of my face. I don't need no damn push-ups and sit-ups. I already went to practice today. But I think that's anybody out there that's aspiring. I know our demographic is pretty old here on the late night. I was getting ready to say, anybody out there aspiring to be a pro athlete? I know some of y'all old asses out there don't want to be no pro athlete. I get you. But, man, I think when it comes to the overall bigger picture story here, when it comes to Jameis and the opportunity that he's getting, be ready for your moment. I think that's the overall thing here. And you can make the argument that on Monday night, Jameis wasn't ready for his moment. He wasn't. What's beautiful about the NFL, you get a week of practice, and you get to lace it on up right again on Sunday and get to prove to the world, this is who I really am. But as far as Jameis is concerned, you know, it feels like with a full week of practice, like we've talked about the last two nights, with a full week of practice under his belt, with the help of the run game, which is going to be super important this weekend, he's got the opportunity to help this group stay afloat. I looked at the Giants' schedule earlier today. Their next two games are as follows. It's Tennessee and Arizona. By the time they come to Washington on October the 11th, they could be sitting at 3-1. The Giants will be, like I said, they will be in the fight, in the playoff hunt all year long. Because that's how good of a backup Jameis is. There's an argument to be made. He's one of the best 32 starters in the NFL. But for a second here, put yourself in Jameis' shoes and think about if there's something in your life where you're like, damn, I wish I'd had another opportunity at it. I wish I had another moment to do it. All of the consternation surrounding the Giants right now with Jackson Dart's injury and Jameis getting this new opportunity, it's easy to lose the human element of it. I thought Jameis in his comments earlier today kind of just gave you some insight into the raw emotion that he's feeling. Here's Jameis earlier on his opportunity as a Giants starter.
1: Look, this is what I've always dreamed of, to be a starting quarterback. You know, obviously my respects and gratitude is just going to be with Jackson. But at the same time, like, this is what I dream of. I dream of being what I am right now and executing at a high level.
0: It's what he dreams of. It's what he dreams of. And I know it's easy to think, oh, he's at the party. What the hell else is he supposed to say? Man, it's a real raw emotions that he's going through, man. Think about Jameis' career arc to this point. It's a former number one pick, man. Think about how many times he's been humbled in the National Football League. The last time that he had an opportunity like this was Cleveland. And he stunk the joint up. 13 touchdowns, 12 picks. If you're Jameis at that moment, you're probably thinking this never gets to happen again. I'm never going to get the opportunity again to be a starter for an NFL team. And for Jameis Winston, here we go. He's prepared for it. I think him being a captain, as I've stated throughout the week, I think that means a lot and says a lot about what he is and what he means to that organization. There's a lot going on, though, right now with this Giants organization. And Jackson Dart going on the shelf obviously is tough. We're happy and excited about Jameis Winston getting this opportunity. We brought up something on Monday night that I thought was fascinating. The idea of, man, we saw Jameis on TV a lot this summer, right? It felt like every time we turned up, Jameis Winston was doing something outside of being the backup quarterback of the New York Giants. We saw him as a part of the World Cup coverage for FS1. We saw him as a part of Netflix's Home Run Derby coverage. Jameis was everywhere, man. Seriously, he was. And I don't blame Jameis for that, man. Jameis got a personality. Jameis is going to capitalize on that personality. The one thing I will say, though, man, is in 2026, I think people view the quarterback position a certain way still. And you want that dude to be the most dressed up, buttoned up leader possible and really distraction free. That's the last way that I would describe Jameis Winston's life, as distraction free. There was a member of the Giants media earlier today, and he asked Jameis whether or not his schedule is going to need to change as the starter of the New York Giants.
1: You know, how I plan my year in terms of by design, it's football is my priority. And every single day I write down what I would love has to be a Super Bowl winning starting NFL quarterback. So my schedule is always planned to execute that.
0: Can I be honest? I was pissed when I heard the question asked. It's a press conference, right? It's limited time there, limited opportunity to ask questions. Why would you ask him that? Does he need to change his schedule? It's such a disrespect to Jameis and his craft to think that, damn, he can't handle a business opportunity and being the backup quarterback of the New York Giants. That frustrated me. It did. Because I think it's unwarranted. And I almost feel like it's a way to try and take a dig at Jameis. Which, to me at this point, like I said, would be totally unwarranted. I hate when this is brought up, really, because there's 24 hours in a day. And we talked about this, or I talked about this extensively during the pre-draft process with Shedeur Sanders a couple of years ago, and people being upset about him streaming in his free time. Who making rap songs in his free time? Who gives a damn? Do you guys understand the amount of free time that these dudes have to themselves? So to ask that question, and we're in the month of September, by the way. When's the last time you've seen Jameis do something non-New York Giants related? It's been a pretty damn long time. So the fact that that was brought up, like, oh, we don't know if Jameis was going to practice on Wednesday because he's got a co-host Dancing with the Stars. Like, chill on him. That's the thing that's frustrating. And this is what sucks. If Jameis would have played well on Monday night, I guarantee you that question would have been asked. If Jameis would have played well on Monday night, I guarantee that question wouldn't have been asked. That's just the reality of it. But it's a lot of turmoil going on right now with the New York Giants as they try to pick up the pieces. They got a football game coming up on Sunday against the Tennessee Titans. Their offensive coordinator, Brian Daboll, obviously the head coach of the Giants before John Harbaugh took over here this offseason. Speaking of John Harbaugh, happy birthday to our guy John Harbaugh, 64 years young today. What type of birthday present is this? In your first year with a new team, on your 64th birthday, you find out that your starting quarterback is out for the entirety of the regular season. It is a super duper duper tough pill to swallow. I'm wondering if this goes down as like John Harbaugh's worst birthday. Losing your starting quarterback on your 64th birthday, it sucks. I couldn't think of a worse birthday experience, except I've went through one. My 21st birthday, I spent, and I promise you I'm not, you can Google it, because I had to Google it after the fact to make sure I wasn't in the Matrix. I spent my 21st birthday in an Amish hotel. I spent my 21st birthday in an Amish hotel. I used to ride the Greyhound to get from my college out in West Virginia back home, you know, to Maryland. And there was one trip home, Thanksgiving time, obviously. You get that Thanksgiving break, you get fall break, and then you get your Thanksgiving break. And our last day of classes was the day before my birthday. So I'm on the Greyhound. I'm on the way home, and this is about a 4-5 hour trip. As we get to a certain part of West Virginia, we get hit with like hella snow. And I'm on a Greyhound and I'm wondering, like, this isn't a plane, right? Where there's like a hangar. You can just chill out and wait in the hangar until, you know, the next plane is able to leave the damn airport. I spent not only just my 21st birthday in an Amish hotel, I spent the next 2 days in the Amish hotel until my uncle was kind enough to pull all the way up to West Virginia to pick my ass up. It was the craziest thing ever. And it's so nuts because there was a lot of crazy things happening. I wasn't the only college kid on the Greyhound is what I would say. And I wasn't one of the lucky ones to receive the Nell Super Sex Pack, but there were some others that definitely got a chance to participate in the Nell Super Sex Pack on the Greyhound. One of them now has a baby. And I follow her on Instagram, and just following the maturation of her as a mother, knowing the way that the baby was conceived in an Amish hotel, it's nutty as hell. I didn't even know what Amish. First of all, for the Amish to have a hotel, doesn't it go against everything that they believe in? Aren't they anti-electricity, anti-power? They're not anti-money, though. I know that. They know how to collect a damn check.
2: The money coming in, it got to come in somehow. Do they have a bakery at the hotel? Because, like, Amish bakery, yes. Slap.
0: Dude, they gave me like this cinnamon roll cake as like I told them it was my birthday, obviously. I was pissed. It's my 21st birthday, dog. Can you imagine? In an Amish hotel with a bunch of people I don't know?
2: I bet that cake was amazing, though.
0: No, the cake was great. But my 21st birthday kind of sucked as a result of that. And it was snowy once I got home. I didn't have a car at the time. Nobody wants to drive around. And it was stupid. I say all that to say this. Happy birthday, John Harbaugh. And Jameis Winston is going to keep the Giants afloat throughout the early portion of the regular season, man. I believe in famous Jameis. And you all should, too. Because there's literally no other backup in the National Football League right now that's thrown for 5,000 yards. Some of you are going to say, what does that mean? He threw 30 picks as well. I just give you the information. I believe in I'm pulling up my email. I was about to say, I believe in Denton Day. I damn sure do believe in Denton Day. I believe in Jameis Winston as well being the stopgap for the New York Giants. They take on the Tennessee Titans coming up on Sunday. Jameis Winston, a quarterback redemption story that we're all excited to see. There's another opportunity for a quarterback redemption story coming up on Sunday in the National Football League. I'll tell you who next here on Westwood One Sports Night. 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
1: Let the good times roll here on a Wednesday night edition of What's Up on Sports Night. Youngers in charge, Linnell Willingham, getting you up to 3 a.m. Eastern time. Feels like a Friday for your boy. Last show of the week for me as we get you geared up for week number 3 of the NFL season. Week 2 sucked. And my message, and this may be like the theme of the show tonight, if we're looking for like show themes, right? Maybe this is because I'm a Commander fan and we're 0-2. But like if you're a football fan out there and your team is 0-2 right now, understand that it's still very early. But this weekend, you know what I'm calling this weekend in the NFL? I'm calling this weekend in the NFL Separation Sunday. This is where we will see some of the contenders separate themselves from the pack of pretenders. And there are some 0-2 teams that down the line are damn sure going to be considered contenders. But right now they're pretenders. This weekend's huge though, man. It is. Not a bunch of 0-2 versus 0-2 matchups. But know that there are a bevy of teams that should have a heightened sense of urgency going into this weekend. And the reality is, I still don't believe we've seen anyone's best shot yet throughout the course of the National Football League season. Even the Bears offense, who put up 59 points in week 1. We're 2 weeks in. There's no way that we've seen anyone's best shot yet as we move out of the month of September and play some October football. Things will get cleaner and we'll get some more answers. One thing that I'm dying for answers on is my take going to be right? You know what I'm saying? I do this for the love of the game, right? Love yapping. Love talking sports. But I love being right more than anything. I got an ego, you know what I'm saying? And one thing that strokes this ego is me hitting on sports takes. And one thing that I said this offseason that I was very consistent about, and a lot of you thought I was bat bleep crazy, I said this verbatim. I don't know who's going to be the starting quarterback. I think it should be Shador Sanders in Cleveland, but I don't know who they're going to ultimately choose. Whoever they choose, though, the supporting cast in Cleveland is strong enough to where whoever's under center should have some sort of success. Wasn't the case in week 1. Deshaun Watson looked like arguably the worst starting quarterback in the entire National Football League, right? That's why I say it's early. Week 2, Sunday against Tampa, night and day difference. Night and day difference. Now the conversation shifts from, well, damn, is Deshaun Watson going to be benched heading into week 3? The conversation changes from that to, hey, how long can Deshaun Watson keep Shador Sanders at bay? If he's able to replicate what he did Sunday, he'll be able to start all 17 games this year.

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1: Really, in the second half, you saw him get a rhythm. This is why I think him playing week in and week out is going to get him better. If you watch the first half of this Browns game compared to the second half of this Browns game, Deshaun Watson looked like two totally different quarterbacks, if we're being frank. Looked like two totally different dudes. So the hope is, if you're Cleveland, is he's able to build off of what happened in that second half and have it translate for the entirety of the game coming up Sunday against the Carolina Panthers. Now, the Panthers defense in week one gave up 59 points. So if I'm a Browns fan, there is a saving grace that, you know what, maybe we can come out and score some points this weekend. I expect Deshaun Watson to play well and get better with more reps here. I do. The question is, though, for Cleveland is, are they going to win football games? Are they going to be good enough to win football games? I know this. I don't expect the quarterback position moving forward to cost Cleveland games anymore. And I know for a fair share of Deshaun Watson's starts since getting to Cleveland, that had been the case. It had been the quarterback position holding the entire operation back. I don't believe that's the case right now. I don't. I think he's going to continue to get better and better and better. I can't believe I'm saying that. Honestly. But no, it has nothing to do, like I continue to say, and I said it all offseason, it's not really about my belief in Deshaun Watson. It's not me believing that Deshaun Watson is some, you know, fringe Pro Bowl quarterback. That's not what it's about at all. It's my belief in the supporting cast of the Cleveland Browns. Denzel Boston, who had his coming out party on Sunday, Casey Concepcion, Harold Fannin. It's about those guys in the offensive line, who's one of the best pass-blocking units in the NFL to start. Crazy stuff. It's almost like the youngest in charge knows something. What did I tell you all offseason why Cleveland was going to be better this year? I told you the skill group was much improved, and they revamped the offensive line. The numbers through the first 2 weeks show you that Andrew Berry and company did a pretty damn decent job. Now, the question is, will they win on Sunday against Carolina? Is it possible for a villain to turn into an underdog? Is it possible to go, and I'm asking you to really use your imagination right here and really broaden your scope. Think about it, whether it's in wrestling, it's my reference that I'll go to, right? Whether it's, you know, Marvel, DC Universe, do you ever see a situation, cartoons, whatever, you ever see a situation where a villain turns to an underdog? It feels like it rarely happens. I feel like that's where we're headed with Deshaun Watson. I think that's where we're headed with Deshaun Watson. Because I'm telling you now, for all of the Cleveland fans that booed him in the preseason home opener, if he comes out this weekend and wins, you're going to see the Browns fan base totally change their tone. I'm telling you, all they want is a winner, dog. I know people think it's personal between Deshaun and the Cleveland fan base. I know people think it's personal, but at the end of the day, they just want a winner. And if Deshaun Watson gets the Cleveland Browns above 500 in this month of September, if you're a Browns fan, that's something to write home about. But I'm genuinely curious, and we'll talk about it a little bit more in the show later on. I'm genuinely curious, like, what the reception is going to be for Deshaun Watson coming up this weekend. Did him beating Tampa Bay and beating Baker Mayfield and outplaying them for that matter, is that going to change the reception that Deshaun Watson gets coming up Sunday in the home opener for Cleveland? Deshaun Watson's thinking about it. Todd Monken's thinking about it. We're thinking about it.

0: Here is Deshaun Watson on his message to Browns fans ahead of Sunday's home opener.
1: Biggest thing, like, I don't never try to go at war with the fans. So then the biggest thing is just, you know, ready for support, ready to feel their energy, ready to get this big dub for the city of Cleveland and, you know, continue this great feeling that we have this week. So that's my motto, is just keep pushing forward, finding ways to win on Sunday to, you know, take advantage of the opposing team and get a W.
0: I got to give him a round of applause because he puts his foot in his mouth so damn much. You should celebrate when he goes up to the podium and says the right things. I've always tried to put myself in Deshaun's shoes with this whole situation with Cleveland. I know that's a very, very difficult thing to do, but he is a person at the end of the day, right? And I said it earlier when we were talking about the Giants. It's very easy for us to dehumanize athletes, pro athletes, because they make a bunch of money to play a kid's game. The reality is he's been through a lot over the past 3 years, over the past 4 years. A lot of it's self-inflicted. Some of it's self-inflicted. When you think about, obviously, the off-the-field stuff and the massage tables and all that, like, that's self-inflicted. The injury stuff, like, that, Deshaun Watson can't control that. So for him to overcome what he's overcome to this point, it's crazy, right? That's why I asked. Is it possible to go from villain to underdog? It's almost feeling like, damn, I may end up as, like, the most hated sports radio host in America by the end of the football season. I've rooted for Lane Kiffin on this show. I'm now sitting here low-key rooting for Deshaun Watson. But I'm not rooting for Deshaun Watson. I was about to say, I'm not rooting for Deshaun Watson, the person. I'm rooting for Deshaun Watson, the quarterback. But in reality, like, it's vice versa. I am rooting for Deshaun Watson, the person. I am, because I think unless you've dealt with, you know, a major injury in your life and had the game you love stripped away from you, it's hard to identify with those feelings, with those emotions, man. Deshaun Watson has been a football player. That's been his identity and what he's been known as since he was damn 6 years old. So to have that stripped away from you and then have that be viewed as something that's negative for you, it had to hurt. It had to sting. Like hell, probably, man. It's humbling. It is. But for Deshaun Watson moving forward, and for Browns fans moving forward, understand that he can't earn that $230 million contract in one start. It's impossible to do. But I think what Browns fans can ask for and what the expectation should be is, one, no more putting your foot in your mouth at the podium. And then, two, give me consistent level of play. If you're going to be bad all the damn time. Don't give me any good performances. And if you're going to play the way that you played Sunday, now that I know that you're capable of it, now that I know that you can do it, to me it's the expectation and what Browns fans should be looking for moving forward every game with Deshaun Watson. I think he'll play well. How many games will I think they'll ultimately win? Well, that's an entirely different conversation when it comes to the Cleveland Browns. It's been all about the quarterback position here in the first hour of Us With One Sports, and I appreciate you all being here. A lot more to get to. We will enter the Us With One Sports Night pressure cooker in exactly 1 hour, coming up 12:40 a.m. Eastern Time. When we come back, though, new network, new co-workers. I heard the dumbest sports take earlier today. Ever. The dumbest sports take I've ever heard in my life. Heard earlier today. I'll let you hear it next.
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15: Mainly clear skies tonight with lows around 50. Southeasterly winds around 5 miles an hour. High temperatures reach up to 67, with fog in spots early tomorrow, cloudy skies with a few peaks of sun. 55 tomorrow night, cloudy. Mainly cloudy skies Friday, with highs in the upper 60s, slight chance for showers Saturday. Currently, it's 55 degrees.

0: edition of What's the One Sports Night. This kid get ugly quickly talking about the 2026 NFL season. I'm hearing myself in my ear. I don't know if I'm going to be able to survive the 2026 season, if I'm being frank. Like, football, I have such an emotional attachment. I'm sure you all do, too, to your favorite NFL team. I have such an emotional attachment to the Commanders, and the injury to Jayden Daniels. I mean, I feel a lot better now than I did on Sunday, but the reality of, like, the season being virtually over before it even starts, it's a gut punch, man. And I've kind of hinted at it throughout the opening hour of this show. We spend all this time throughout the offseason nitpicking, like, hey, what is, you know, my favorite team have to improve here and there and here and there. And then to have a quarterback injury really derail everything. It's a gut punch, man. And it's hard to come back from. It is. You know what's even harder? You know what's even harder? When your coworkers, when your friends decide to pile on, and then they don't pile on in a thought-provoking, intelligent way. They pile on with what I'm calling the dumbest take ever delivered in the history of national sports talk radio. Here is our beautiful host, Chris Black, Adam Abdallah, earlier today on Black and Abdallah, giving their thoughts about how the Commanders should move forward with Jayden Daniels.
1: The Commanders are one of my five worst teams, and I'll tell you this. Jayden Daniels, in four of his last five games, has left with an injury. Three of them have been because of his left elbow. This dude has bird bones. His bones are hollow.
2: Yes.
1: He cannot survive in the NFL. If any team, I spent 5 minutes telling you why the Giants should be looking for a new quarterback. The Commanders need to move on from Jayden Daniels.
2: You know what's really wild about it is it reminds me of RG3.
1: Oh yeah, I don't care if he got
2: like RG3 rookie season was incredible. He's just not durable.
1: Yeah,
2: he can't do it. And to be fair,
0: so they said they spent 5 minutes. They said they spent 5 minutes on the show earlier talking about Jackson Dart and why the Giants should be replacing Jackson Dart. I don't know how long they spent on Jayden Daniels, but it felt like 10 to 15 wasted minutes on a damn good show. I mean, are you serious, guys? And I love Black and Abdallah to death, man. They got a job to do. They got takes. They got opinions just like I do. Everyone's entitled to it. It's the stupidest take I've ever heard, though, in the history of national sports talk radio, and here is why. I've given this a lot of thought. For the Commanders to move on from Jayden Daniels because of a dislocated elbow on his non-throwing arm, it would double as the dumbest decision. If that was the dumbest take in sports radio history, the damn it, Washington would be making the dumbest decision in NFL history. This kid had the greatest rookie season of all time. How many games did he miss during that stretch? Zero. How many games did he miss during his four-year college career between Arizona State and LSU? One. Missed one game, guys. So to act as if he's not durable, I mean, it's such low-hanging fruit. And I get it, right? Black and Abdallah are probably, you know, feeling like their season is over because Caleb Williams' hamstring. Look, brothers, I hope, and I thought they were trolling me, honestly. I'm that self-centered and think the world just revolves around me that I thought that when the injury happened, they thought, wow, what an opportunity for us to troll Linnell on our show. Come to find out they're not trolling. They're being serious. Can I give you another reason as to why Washington would be super foolish and stupid to move on from Jayden Daniels? Matthew Stafford, throughout the first three seasons of his NFL career, missed 19 games. He's now entering his 17th season in the National Football League. So this notion that Jayden Daniels' story is already written and that he's not durable, that's the laughable part to me, to say that he's not durable. The last three times that Jayden Daniels has been forced to leave a football game, It's over his elbow on his non-throwing arm, guys. I mean, damn it. Cut the arm off as far as I'm concerned. I have no issue, no concern about his long-term health at all. At all. And anyone who does, you've lost your damn mind. You think Washington's thinking twice about whether or not they're going to pick up Jaden Daniels' fifth-year option coming up this spring? Hell no. Hell no. He's not durable. They need to move on. You know how hard it is to find a quarterback? And the Doublemint Twins root for the damn Bears. They should know how difficult it is to find a damn starting quarterback in this league. They should get it more than anyone. When you have one, you don't just get rid of them and throw them by the wayside. And then the lazy-ass comparison to Robert Griffin III. Robert Griffin III could not win from within the pocket. Robert Griffin III was like a damn pinball on the field. Jaden Daniels doesn't get hurt. Excuse me. Jaden Daniels doesn't take massive shots. Jaden Daniels does an excellent job protecting himself. That's the biggest difference between Jaden Daniels and Robert Griffin III. Say what you want about Jaden. You can't sit here and say that there's even a comparison to make in terms of how those two dudes played in the play style. Jaden's much more conservative in the way that he runs compared to Robert. Much more conservative. And guess what? He can read defenses. He can throw with anticipation and timing. And he doesn't have his damn daddy trying to tell the coaches what to do. So the next time you try to compare Robert Griffin III to Jaden Daniels, think about it for a second, guys. This honestly frustrates me because I know I'm going to have to hear BS like this for the remainder of the season, probably. And that's the only way that I feel like is appropriate to describe it. Total BS. People thinking that Washington should move on from Jaden Daniels, like starting quarterbacks, like quarterbacks of his caliber, like they grow on trees, man. It is absolutely crazy. You know what's even crazier? What we're getting ready to talk about coming up on the other side. Broncos head coach and Seahawks head coach, Sean Payton, Mike McDonald, they kissed and made up earlier today. Why? I'll tell you next.
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20: 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And I'll see you there. 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

0: Kaufman.
1: Let's do it. Party continues as we continue to roll until 3 a.m. Eastern time. You're tapped into the youngest in charge, Janelle Willingham, rocking out with you here on Westwood One Sports Night. Soldier of God tweets at me and says, well, whether to pick up his option or not, I'm not even touching that. But injury aspect, you're being a Commanders fan and extra defensive because it's true. He is slight framed and injury prone. Has nothing to do with his playing ability, so stop with all that nonsense. It's 100% about him not playing two straight years, and you being defensive about it proves that that's true. And I thought we had moved on from this. We have moved on from this, but I have one more breath on it. Look at the amount of games that Joe Burrow has missed throughout the course of his career. Look at the amount of games that Joe Burrow has missed dating back to the 2023 season. We're talking about Jayden going back to 2024. Let's go back to 2023 with Joe Burrow. Joe Burrow's missed over 20 games, man. What are y'all talking about? So, like, when you know that a dude's got a certain skill set and a certain talent level, you're supposed to exude a little bit more patience. Now, that'd be different if Jayden Daniels had suffered ACL tear, a severe calf strain, an Achilles rupture. We're talking about a damn dislocated elbow, and you all are worried about his long-term prospects and his ability to stay healthy. Stop it. It's a freak injury. It's a freak accident. The boy never got hurt before last year, ever. So act like he's all of a sudden injury prone, man. It's silly. 310-840-4910 is the number here on Westwood One Sports. Now, they have a lot more to get to, including coming up in 38 minutes. We'll enter the Westwood One Sports Night pressure cooker for the first time this evening. Who's under the microscope? Which team, player, coach is under the most pressure as we get geared up for week number 3 of the National Football League season? That comes up in about a half hour or so. I do want to get into what we teased going into the break, man. And I honestly got wind of this story yesterday and didn't bring it to you all yesterday, but we have it here for you tonight. It's honestly crazy when you think about it on its surface versus actually getting in the weeds on this thing. So to get you all up to speed, if you're not familiar with what's happening, Broncos head coach Sean Payton threatened to accuse the Seattle Seahawks of a Spygate-style cheating scandal. Reiterate that if you're just now joining. Sean Payton threatened to accuse the Seattle Seahawks of a Spygate-style cheating scandal. We all know the consequences that were levied down as a result of Spygate. That's a pretty serious accusation to be levying onto somebody. It is. How did we find out about this? That's what's all fascinating with this story between Seahawks head coach Mike McDonald and Broncos head coach Sean Payton, who kissed and made up today. It seems like they're playing nice, but I don't think this is the last we've heard of this situation. Here is Seahawks head coach Mike McDonald on Sean Payton levying out Spygate accusations on the Seahawks during his first year with the team.
2: It's something that I didn't intend for public use, and felt like it was the most appropriate thing to reach out to Sean and really just
1: let you all hear from him. I'll set the scene for you here. He did a interview with the outlet, and they had a off-the-record conversation before the official interview actually started. And during this off-the-record portion of the interview, this was divulged by Seahawks head coach Mike McDonald about accusations levied down on his club from Sean Payton and the Broncos. I think as we get more detail about this story, about this situation, one thing is going to become very, very clear, very, very obvious about all parties involved. I want to start with Sean Payton, who we've had brief discussions about on the show in terms of what type of person Sean Payton is. And I'm not the character police, right? That's not what I'm here to do at all. But what Sean Payton tried with Mike McDonald in the Seahawks, if I was Mike McDonald, the next time I saw Sean Payton's ass, I would have cussed him out. Because who the hell are you to levy out these ridiculous, serious-ass accusations out on my club? When in reality, you should be frustrated. You should be frustrated at your club. In reality, you should be frustrated with your team. Here's what had happened, right? Mike McDonald, in an interview that he didn't even know was going on the record, by the way, which is why I kind of feel bad for Mike here, but it is what it is. In an interview that Mike McDonald didn't know was going on the record, he divulged that Broncos head coach Sean Payton accused Seattle of Spygate-style cheating scandal as a result. And I don't know how Sean Payton found this out. I don't know how the Broncos found this out. As a result of Mike McDonald in the Seahawks taking fan footage from training camp off of Twitter, breaking it down, and then using it to their benefit as they game planned for the Denver Broncos that year. First and foremost, Sean Payton, shut the hell up. You crybaby. You are literally at the center of Bounty Gate, and you're sitting here bitching and moaning about training camp footage. Shut the hell up. Honestly. And take the damn play calling duties back from Davis Webb while you're at it. Seriously. I couldn't believe. And I found out about this situation in parts, in chunks, y'all. When I found out that Sean Payton, they were seriously about to go to the league office over this, guys. You know how crazy that is? The NFL was going to have to conduct a pretty serious investigation. And as a result, right, use a lot of resources to do some digging on this situation. I think it's silly on Sean Payton's part to be complaining and moaning and groaning about an opposing team using training camp footage. You should be mad at your club for allowing fans to post training camp video on social media. There's a bigger picture issue with all of this. There's a bigger story with all of this, and it's training camp culture throughout the National Football League. There's no consistency. It's totally different. And guess who can speak to it better than anybody on this network? Me. I went to several different training camps throughout this offseason. And the lack of access at each camp was totally different. That's a problem that the NFL has that they need to address. Sean Payton, I think you're a big sissy for going out and trying to snitch, potentially, or threatening to snitch to the league office because your camp footage was on X. Oh, well, deal with it. Everybody's going to deal with it, Sean. You're not special. Now, here's the thing, and why I say Sean Payton should be angry and pointing his anger, his frustration, in the direction of the Broncos, not the Seahawks. The Denver Broncos have the right, as every NFL team does, they have the right to restrict their fans from recording. You know who was playing no games about fans recording video? You know whose video you saw leaked the fewest during training camp? The New York Football Giants and John Harbaugh. What do him and Sean Payton have in common? They're old as hell. Kidding. They're from the old school, though. Two old school coaches that have been around the block before. John Harbaugh made it known in his first camp with the Giants, things going to be different around here. Media is not going to have the same access during training camp. Fans aren't going to have the same access during training camp. There were times at Giants camp where the PR team wouldn't even let you take your damn phone out your pocket. You know how crazy that is? But that's the measures that they're willing to go to keep the integrity of what they're installing. I think every NFL team should move with that. Here's the other piece of it. I'll even take it a step further. And fans out there, this may piss you off. I get it. Fans shouldn't be allowed to post video on social media from training camp. They shouldn't. I'm not saying restrict their ability to record, period. But it shouldn't be allowed to be posted on social media. It's very difficult to govern. So it feels like the only way to ensure that training camp footage isn't leaked online is to collect fans' phones at the gate. Now, some people are going to say, you can't take my phone. What the hell are you doing? You can't take my phone. You can't take people's phones. Like, that's not... If that was a real solution, it would have happened already. You know how many coaches out there wouldn't give a rat's ass whether or not you got to bring your phone into the camp or not? These coaches don't care. They got a job to do. They have families to feed.
0: Why can't they?
1: Why can't they stop fans from bringing their phones in?
0: Why can't they take their phones? They do it at comedy shows all the time.
1: So, what if there's an emergency? It's hot. Sweltering heat at some of these camps. You need to contact a loved one. You don't got your phone on you. I just think it's hard. And I feel like my aunt and uncle instilled this into me when I found out I had SVT. They got me a cell phone. And it was like, you need to have this on you at all times in case of emergency. So I'm always thinking about those emergency situations. But like, Denton, if I had it my way, like, here's the solution, though. I don't think you can take people's phones. I just think these teams who have billions of dollars, by the way, they need to invest more resources in security to enforce fans not recording. It's very easy to enforce. If I see you with your phone out, pointing it towards the field, ain't no negotiation. You're out of here. Because guess what? Attending NFL training camp is a privilege. It's not a right for fans. It's a privilege. So the NFL, the ball is in your court. Now, I don't know. I'm sure Sean Payton's not the only coach that feels this way. Let me put it that way. And I'm also sure that Mike McDonald and the Seahawks aren't the first organization to use training camp footage from fans to their ability.
0: Do you feel like this is real, though? I feel like this is fake. I feel like this is two coaches going in together to get the solution that you want, that they want, which is fans not being able to record at training camp, because coaches will tell us until they are blue in the face, we don't do real things in training camp when we know fans are there. We specifically don't put things that are going to be out to the public that they could then use as some sort of competitive disadvantage to them in the future. Like, what is Sean Payton showing in training camp that cost him allegedly a game against Mike McDonald? Because he's been doing this for forever. He's 20 plus years in the business. And you think he's given
1: people know your stuff,
0: trade secrets away in training camp? I don't buy that at all. This is two guys that are trying to get to the reality of where phones are not allowed at training camp. I see through it. I see through these two little, it's snakes in the grass.
1: It's a very unique perspective, I would say. I kind of push back, like, you got to think about how many hours there are in the day and how much time they're permitted with one another during camp. Are they going to show us their week one game script during training camp? No. But I definitely think some core principles and core schemes are being installed while we're out there, because when else are they going to do it? You know, you can only have so much allotted time in the building. So I get what you're saying. Like, how much are you really going to gain from this training camp?
0: Is he keeping the same thing? Because, like, from my understanding, this wasn't, like, the first game of the season. So is he keeping the exact same things from, like, early August into, you know, mid-September? They're the exact same. So you can see one grainy foot, because it's not like anyone has 4K. This is 3 years ago. It's not like anybody has 4K footage on their phone. You see one dude that doesn't really know how to film something filming a core concept in training camp, and it's the exact, by the way, you've been here for 20 years, or in the NFL for 20 years, and it's the exact same, to the point where you think they have a Connor Stallions somewhere planted in your facility?
1: You don't. Can I ask a question, Denton? We have to go down this rabbit hole. As competitive as these dudes are in the NFL, you don't think there's a team taking advantage?
0: Oh, I know there is. One of the reasons why I feel like Sean Payton was so upset is because he probably got someone doing the same thing. He immediately goes, hold on. Someone is clearly stealing because this is the exact same tactic that somebody in our organization might be using. I mean, he is so confident in his ability as a head coach that they stunk against Mike McDonald, and his first thought was, he's clearly stealing my things.
1: Yeah, my plays. Yeah. We got our ass whipped. First thing he thinks is, not that we're not good enough. He must got our plays. I think it's crazy, though, man. Like, it's something that's talked about amongst media members a lot. Like, in terms of, like, media members get pissed low-key because everybody wants to go viral on social media. And the fans got no consequences for real. If we record while we're at training camp, we get our credential revoked. The fan could break the rule. They might get asked to not come back the next day. But like,
0: I mean, we get yelled at for tweets. And by the way, real quick correction, they did play week one. So for whatever that's worth, they did play week one. But like, we get snapped at for tweets. There's so many tweets that I had to delete at Commanders camp because it exposed too much information. Granted, I'm not giving away trade secrets. Like, I'm not getting in-depth informations or anything like that, but there are just certain things that PR decides, well, this crosses the line. I mean, you talk about, you know, certain organizations. You know what's crazy? Have you seen any footage of Max Crosby and Kirk Cousins fighting? It was like the biggest story in training camp. You can very easily keep things off the internet. Those two dudes fought. Kirk Cousins, Kirk O'Coles, Kirk O'Chains. I mean, come on.
1: I think to your point, like, you could definitely, you can regulate what's recorded when there are no fans there, though. Like, when I think when the fans come there, like, there's a legitimate conversation to be had with that. How, you can't govern all those damn fans.
0: Well, yeah, I mean, you can.
1: There aren't enough. It's hard. Isn't going to be a great
0: PR. You got to spend money to do it.
1: Yes.
0: You got to invest the resources into getting this proper security measure. Because right now, I mean, you can speak to more because you went to more. But like, for the Commanders, they got like college kids holding up signs that say, please don't record.
1: Who the hell's going to listen to that?
0: And they're bouncing them up and down as if it's like a 1980s infomercial. Well,
1: the Giants got this blonde chick that don't play around. I mean, she was on her like fourth cup of coffee, and that phone comes out, tapped on the shoulder. She gets roll up close and personal with you. She's polite, but she's not playing. I was stunned at Giants camp, dog. You know what was crazy? I went from Giants camp to Steelers camp the next day. Steelers camp, you can record whatever you want. Literally whatever you want. I was able to stand next to TJ Watt during individual drills. Like, I was in line, up next to do the damn drill. So, training camp culture and the access that each team gives their beat in media members is totally different everywhere. It's going to make you all laugh, the team who had the most lax coverage, lax rules during camp. Think about the places that I went on my tour. I went to Philly. I went to Washington. I went to Baltimore. I went to New York. I went to Cleveland. Was all the Jets? Who do you think got the most lax security?
0: Well, I mean, Pittsburgh clearly is up there, but my guess is going to be your favorite team, the Cleveland Browns.
1: The Cleveland Browns, brother. If you want, you go stand in the end zone and record. Stand right behind the huddle and record if you wanted to. They were very lax, and this was the shocker. Even with Pittsburgh, right? There was, like, when they went to 11-on-11, it was a no shooting period. It was similar to how Washington does, where you can shoot during Indy. But you can't shoot during a team period, right? The Browns, dude. I was like, just looking around, keeping my head on the swivel. You wonder why you're seeing Mary Kay Cabot and them get full plays on social media for Cleveland. They don't care up there. It's a totally different culture. But here is the thing that I want to get to, and I want to open up the phones on this at 310-840-4910. I'm under the belief that every NFL team should have the same shooting rules at camp, because if you don't, it provides a competitive advantage for other teams. There should be a universal set of rules for how media members have to cover training camp throughout the NFL. It should not be up to the discretion of each individual PR team. That should be a NFL mandated rule. The question is this, though, at 310-840-4910. Should fans be allowed to post training camp footage on social media? 310-840-4910. Should fans be allowed to post training camp footage on social media? And then on the other side of the break, I also want to get into this angle of it as well. Was Sean Payton's reaction threatening to go to the NFL league office over this? Was his reaction to the Seattle Seahawks tactic, was it over the top? 310-840-4910. Your call's next here on Westwood One Sports Night. 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
1: 310-840-4910, the number. Here on a Wednesday night edition of Westwood One Sports Night, getting you up to 3 a.m. Eastern time. A little bit of drama going on in the National Football League, and it's a story that when I first read it yesterday and I heard everyone's side of the story, I thought, how stupid, first of all. But then I thought, damn, there's a bigger picture discussion to be had here. What am I talking about? Broncos head coach Sean Payton threatened to go to the NFL and accused the Seahawks of a Spygate-style scandal as a result of the Seahawks using fan footage posted from training camp. They used that in preparation for their game against the Denver Broncos. And Sean Payton was pissed. And like I said a moment ago, I think it's totally ridiculous for Sean Payton to get mad at the Seahawks. Don't get mad at Seattle. Get mad at Denver. Don't hate the player. Hate the game. He should be mad at the rules his organization has. Because you know how your footage got leaked? Because Denver didn't do a good enough job policing the fans during their non-shooting periods. But like I said a moment ago, this conversation opens up Pandora's box. There's a bigger discussion to be had about the culture of NFL training camp and just how restrictive teams should be when it comes to their fans and what they're allowed to capture on video and what they're not allowed to capture on video. All I ask is this, right? There needs to be rules. We can agree with that. I ask that the rules are consistent. We know that there needs to be rules. I ask that the rules are consistent throughout the entirety of the National Football League. Every team, every NFL club should have the same policies. Because the moment there's a difference in policy, you open up the door for a potential competitive advantage. And that's what Sean Payton's kind of bitching and moaning about here. Saying, hey, we couldn't find their stuff. So why should they be able to see our stuff? That's real. Like, if everybody had equal opportunity to get the footage, it'd be different. But, like, maybe that's why the Browns only put up 10 points in week one. Maybe the Jaguars had somebody at practice all throughout training camp. But seriously, like, every team, their culture is different. Cleveland allows their media and fans to record anything throughout the course of the practice. The Giants are the total opposite. They confiscate phones from media members. They can do that to the media. They can't do that to the fans. Is there a solution to this? And then do you think anything is wrong here? 310-840-4910 is the number. Should fans be allowed to post training camp footage on social media? And then do you think Sean Payton's reaction to Seattle using social media footage, do you think that reaction was over the top? The reaction to Sean Payton was accusing the Seahawks of Spygate-level cheating, which I think is a little over the top and totally wrong. Here's Mike McDonald talking about this situation and divulging, hey, this is what Sean Payton called us out for.
2: So, funny story about Sean Payton and me is he's not my biggest fan.
3: Why? Is that right?
2: So our first year, and fans watch, fans will like tape or like post plays from training camp on Twitter. And so it's like public.
3: Right.
2: So we took like 100 plays from their training camp.
3: Good for you. Like,
2: we're like scouting them, and like he got wind of it. And he like lost his mind. It's like middle of the season. And like, we won the game. So like, we were in the fight like our first year. We were trying to, there's a lot of shit going on. And so he called Johnny, basically like threatened to come out publicly and do it like a whole Patriot, like Spygate type of thing.
3: Yeah.
2: And I'm sitting there like, oh my God. I'm like, we didn't cheat. Correct. We thought it was a Michigan thing or we had a plant and the whole thing. And we're like, so we had to like counter

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1: Also, go back to, like, how do you stop them? 310-840-4910 is the number. Let's go to Christian in Illinois. What's up, Christian?
2: Hey, what up, Linnell? You hear me?
1: What's up, dude?
2: Hey, yeah, I agree with you, man. I think Peyton is being a little, you know, baby about it. I kind of a catch 22. If you're going to invite fans in, you can't take their phones, because then you got the logistics of trying to make sure everyone has their phone back at the end of it. Mm-hmm. And if it gets damaged or lost, you know, that's another incident waiting to happen. And if you're going to have people coming in, I mean, people are going to record. It happens. Like, people go to movie theaters all the time still and record, right? It's just something they say, don't do this. People do it anyway. If you're going to have people coming in to watch training camp and they're going to record, that's something a coach just has to accept. If a video gets out there, hey, your team just needs to be prepared to beat the other team, you know? Yeah, your players are going to be out there, but you got to be ready to – you know, counteract whatever happens on the field. That's why you're the coach. You're there to, you know, win whatever it takes, right? Like, I don't know. I just think there's bigger things to worry about.
1: So I hear what you're saying, Christian. I also see the bigger picture issue. Like, there's got to be some sort of integrity and competitive balance kept throughout training camp. So here's the thing, right? Certain teams only allow fans at camp on certain days, I think, for that reason.
2: Mm-hmm.
1: If I'm being honest, I think certain teams don't allow fans at every practice for that reason, because they know it's going to be hard to govern. It's going to be hard to police them recording. My thing is this: you should make the fans sign a waiver. If you agreed to attend training camp, you agree that you will not record. If you record during training camp and post our footage on social media, you are subject to a fine. All it's going to take is one fine for fans to be discouraged from recording and posting training camp footage. I think Sean Payton was tripping. I appreciate the call. I think Sean Payton was tripping, talking about going to the league office. Totally was tripping. But I do think there's a point to be made here. Like, I'm in lockstep. I don't believe fans should be allowed to just record willy-nilly whatever they want to at a training camp practice. I also agree that it's hard to police. The solution I came up with earlier, and America's not going to like this, how about we ask the rich to go in their pockets a little bit, huh? What a novel concept. The NFL teams really care about policing camp and policing the fans. They'd hire more security. And I know a couple people that work security at Commander's Camp. It's not like they're getting rich doing the job. I mean, seriously. 310-840-4910 is the number. Should fans be allowed to record and post training camp footage on social media at practice? 310-840-4910. And then Sean Payton's reaction to what Seattle did. Do you think the reaction was over the top? 310-840-4910 is the number. Let's go to Eric in Seattle wanting to check in. I'm eager to hear from a Seahawks fan, I think, on this situation. E, what's up, brother?
3: Hello?
1: What's up, dude? Are you there?
3: Hey, man. So kind of wanted to touch base on a couple things on the Peyton McDonald debacle, I guess, for lack of better words. So first off, you know, it's not cheating if there's no rule against it. That's just scouting at that point. They're not sending people in. You know, I mean, if they're like you said, if there's no rule, there's no rule broken. You know, so their own fans let the players out. And then the second thing, I mean, it just seems like Sean Payton's being Sean Payton. The guy just kind of just is over dramatic. Wasn't he the center of big time? Wasn't he with the Greg Williams? Wasn't he the coach of Greg Williams with the Bounty Gate,
1: it all happened under his nose.
3: Exactly. So he's just trying to, you know, point out something, because he's trying to deflect from stuff that he did in his past, man. I mean, it's a joke. But anyway, that's all I got. I really appreciate you guys.
1: Appreciate you too, man. I think it's fascinating, because I know people are going to use this as an opportunity to dunk on Sean Payton, but I think part of what Sean Payton was saying is correct. We got to

0: There's got to be something done about fans posting content on social media. Now, I totally get it, right? I'm coming from a perspective of somebody who gets to go to training camp practice every day and watch and know what's happening. If I wasn't a member of the media, I probably would have a different perspective on this because I would want the access. I would want the content. Or I would just be like everybody else and just wait for my team to post the footage. Like, some of y'all act like, I hate that I'm using this metaphor, but I got to. Denton, you know what it is, especially with our fan base. Sometimes people treat this training camp content like crack. They literally treat it like crack cocaine. They go to any lengths to get their hands on it. They're looking to evaluate it. They're looking to flip it, strip it, and whip it. Whatever the hell that means. You know what I mean by that, though. They want their hands on it. No matter if it's, I mean, think about the posts that go viral during camp, y'all. Five, ready for work. Shane Daniels walking down a hill. 4.5 million views, 300,000 likes. It's crack. It's crack for the algorithm, man. I'm telling you. So I don't want to take that away from fans, but damn it. Crack is whack at this point. That's what Sean Payton said. Crack is whack. But nah, man, like, I get both sides of the spectrum because, like I said a moment ago, if the NFL ever decides that this is what they want to do, I bet not hear near fan complain about it. Because understand this, attending NFL training camp, I continue to say it so I'm blue in the face, that is a privilege, not a right. Can I repeat that again? Attending NFL training camp is a privilege, not a right. 310-840-4910 is the number. Should fans be allowed to record and post training camp footage from NFL training camp practices? And then with Sean Payton's reaction to the Seahawks scouting tactic, was it over the top? Your call's next.
1: The Chargers, Texans, Bucks, and Colts are among playoff hopefuls with the dreaded 0-2 start. Can any of those teams turn it around and beat the odds to make the postseason? Westwood One Sports.
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17: Lows dip down to about 50 overnight under mainly clear skies. Southeasterly winds around 5 miles an hour. Highs around 67 with fog early Thursday. Overcast skies Thursday night. Lows around 55. More clouds than sun Friday with daytime highs approaching 69. 65, slight chance of rain showers Saturday. Currently, it's 54 degrees.

0: Sports Night. Here's Linnell Willingham.
1: So if I was like ever a WWE superstar, I envisioned like this is what I would come out to the ring to. This is my type of wrestling music. It is Westwood One Sports Night. With the youngest in charge, Linnell Willingham, I'll get you up to 3 a.m. Eastern Time. It is a Wednesday edition of the show, so we will enter the Westwood One Sports Night pressure cooker as we enter the 1 a.m. hour on the East Coast. Those of you that are just now joining us, a couple of coaches were beefing on the low, is how I would put it. Now they've kissed and made up, but that was not the case a couple of years back between Seahawks head coach Mike McDonald and Broncos head coach Sean Payton. Sean Payton accused Mike McDonald and the Seahawks of Spygate-style cheating. Why? All because Mike McDonald and the Seahawks, their organization was smart enough to scrub the internet for fan footage from Broncos training camp. And Mike McDonald divulged that they scrubbed over 100 videos. Now, I don't know if he's being serious when he said that. Part of me was like, is he just gassing the number up for the sake of the story? But knowing that he's like a sicko, he probably did have over hundreds of video from the practice of the Denver Broncos. Sean Payton threatened to go to the league office over this. And it got me thinking. Was Sean Payton over the top for threatening to go to the league office, first and foremost? And then two, should NFL fans be allowed to record and post video on social media from NFL training camp? 310-840-4910. I understand where Sean was coming from. I think the NFL does have a problem in terms of its fan culture at training camp. There needs to be a strict set of guidelines that all 32 clubs follow in terms of how they police fans and what type of content they're able to gather at an NFL training camp. 310-840-4910 is the number. Let's go to Myron in Dallas. What's up, Myron?
2: You're in charge, man. Let me say I like you. You, like you said, you keep it a buck. You tapped on it. The big problem is social media and what that gets you as clicks, as you call it, that crack academic. Yeah. Well, you know what I'm saying. But let me back up for a moment. Yes, we had the same incident here in Dallas with Christian Parker and Jerry Jones. I don't know if you guys got wind of that, where he
1: so was there
2: down.
1: A scandal with it, Myron, or what? I saw that training camp video with CeeDee Lamb guarding or being guarded by Caleb Downs, and I'm sure that wasn't supposed to come out, but.
2: No, it wasn't, and Christian Parker tried to shut it down. He told the media and everyone they couldn't use their phones, and that quickly changed when it got to Jerry. So I've seen both sides of it. To be honest with you, yeah, because, you know, it's fan participation. And anytime you have fans participating in your product, that just biggins your brand, you know what I mean?
1: For sure.
2: But as far as the incident with Sean Payton, that is kind of ridiculous because, again, like a caller said, McDonald did nothing wrong. He took every advantage he could do. If film is out there on a team that you're going to go up against and is out there on social media, what's wrong with you getting it as well as the difference between you and a fan getting it? Explain that
1: to me.
2: I think
1: it's crazy. Sean Payton's just a crybaby. I mean, I think we all know that.
2: Yeah, he is. And don't think he hasn't done similar deals. But I'm just going to leave it with that because you guys touched on, and I just wanted to bring up the fact that us as the Cowboys, we had that same issue.
1: Appreciate you, Myron. 310-840-4910. Can I be real? And this is what happens, it feels like, all the time with Dallas. Doesn't the Cowboys situation all of a sudden seem more juicy? You mean that Christian Parker asked for the media not to be able to record things, and Jerry was like, nah, let them record what they want. Like, that's crazy to me, dog. But Jerry been tripping recently. I don't know what's going on. Y'all know I always ask y'all my OGs out there. Y'all help me out and get the young brother smarter here on Westwood One Sports Night. Y'all have been watching sports longer than I have. Has there ever been an owner go senile on the job? I genuinely ask that. 310-840-4910. Because that's what feels like was happening with Jerry Jones. Did y'all, and I'll try to dig the audio up during one of the commercial breaks. But Jerry, did y'all hear what Jerry said after the damn Commanders game? said, boy, is it dangerous to give a, what did you say, to be old and rich? Something like that. Jerry done lost it, brother. I'll tell you what, that's, never mind. I was about to say, man, Jerry, I guarantee you, Jerry won't have to go to a mobile, won't have to go to a trailer park community to get his. I'll tell you that, brother. 310-840-4910 is the number. Was Sean Payton's reaction over the top? And then should fans be allowed to post and record training camp footage on social media? Let's go to Nicholas in Columbus wanting to chime in. What's going on, Nick?
3: Yeah, I definitely think Sean Payton is tripping. Sounds like the old man that don't understand how social media works and how the internet works. But as far as the fans go, like, without the fans, nobody's salary is getting paid in the NFL. So I feel like, you know, all the talk about having fans sign this and sign that, that's kind of ridiculous. I mean, you think teams are going to want to have to make fans sign an NDA and collect all these phones and have to give the phones back? And to me, at the end of the day, like, we pay the NFL bills.
1: You know what it's going to take, though, Nicholas? The question will be answered by this, brother. What lengths are teams willing to go to get a competitive advantage? That's what's going to come down to, Nick. Because certain teams are going to be like, I have the funds to be able to do that. I can get away with that. Some teams are going to be cheap as hell because you know what it is. They could police it, Nick. They just going to have to hire more security, which we know that the NFL don't want to do.
3: They don't want to do that. And so to me, like I said, the fans, we pay the bills. So, you know, you're going to tell us we can't have certain access? I mean, it's expensive to be an NFL fan. you ever got online to buy a jersey? It ain't cheap.
1: But I'm just saying this, Nick. I'm just saying this to play the other side of the coin, though, bro. It's a privilege, not a right. You know what I'm saying? So if they got rules, you're going to have to follow them.
3: Yeah, I understand that, but like, how much does privilege go to the people that are like, the fans is the most important thing. That's like strippers in a strip club. You know what I'm saying?
1: Nah, bro. Like, hey, look, ain't no dollars getting thrown at me. Ain't no, yeah, for sure. I understand what you're saying.
3: You got to look out for
1: who's paying the bills. It's supply and demand. I appreciate you always.
3: That's my opinion about it.
1: Yes, sir. Appreciate you, man. 310-840-4910. What an analogy.
4: Like, I mean, I would say that the fans are like the wings in a strip club. The television,
1: they're not really needed, but they're a good accessory, right?
4: The television deal, and to follow his analogy, that is the strippers in the strip club. So as much as it is fun to think like, yeah, we pay their salaries, nah, they get billions of dollars. Like, you know how many jerseys you have to buy to make it $1 billion? It's a lot.
1: It's a lot of damn fabric is how I would put it. 310-840-4910 is the number. This is all fascinating. What do you think about the current culture of NFL training camp? Should fans be allowed to record and post training camp video on social media? And then was Sean Payton's reaction to the Seahawks scouting tactic, was it over the top? 310-840-4910. A lot more to get to as we enter the 1 a.m. hour on the East Coast. It is a Wednesday night edition of Westwood One Sports Night. We're officially in the Thursday morning on the East Coast. We'll enter the Westwood One Sports Night pressure cooker coming up in about 40 minutes. The top players, coaches, teams in the NFL that are under the most pressure as we enter week 3. When we come back, though, your calls, 310-840-4910. Should fans be allowed to record and post video at training camp? Your calls next.
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14: And now for the weather. Here's meteorologist Stormy O'Day. Okay, I don't even know what this is.
15: 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Today will be... Ooh, that's not good. And Savory, try that again.
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0: 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Here's Lindell Willingham.
1: Yes, indeed. You heard the big voice guy rocking out with you, keeping the good times rolling as we get you up to 3 a.m. Eastern time here on Westwood One Sports Night. It is a Wednesday night edition of Westwood One Sports Night. Well, it's Thursday now on the East Coast. But you know how we do it here on Westwood One Sports. We'll enter the Westwood One Sports Night pressure cooker coming up here momentarily as we look at the top players, coaches, teams that are under the most pressure as we get geared up for week number 3 of the NFL season. Excited to do that. We'll have a fresh installment of Denton's Burning Questions as we get ready for week number 3 of the National Football League season. It gets underway tonight. Packers, Falcons, the season debut for third-year quarterback Michael Penix. He tore his ACL last year, missed all of the offseason program, missed the first 2 weeks of the regular season. Now, healthy and available. So we'll see. We'll see if he's able to earn the job and earn the trust of not just the Falcons organization, but Falcons fans. I think you got to earn the trust of the fan base first, man. Because if you're a Falcons fan and you watched the first 2 weekends of the damn regular season, it has been ugly in terms of what your team has been able to do, man. 310-840-4910 is the number. Let's go to Mike in Oklahoma City wanting to check in. Mike, what's going on, man? Welcome into Westwood One Sports Night.
2: Hey, brother. Glad to take it. Hey, this Sean Payton thing. All right, I understand how they need to start policing it, but why should the fans have to pay for it when it was a, let's call it a moral decision that the other coaches make?
1: When you say pay for it, you mean like by the consequence that comes down, right?
2: Exactly. Exactly. Okay, gotcha. You know, every time we go, and I go quite often to the Chiefs training camp, and hey,
1: how are their rules, buddy? How are their videos?
2: Oh, they're lax because they know the people aren't idiots. You know, we don't take advantage of it.
1: Okay.
2: We all take pictures, we all take videos, and it's a cool experience.
1: Is there ever a part of the practice where you're instructed to put your phone away?
2: Hell no.
1: He said, hell no. Okay. But so, this is my whole point, though, brother, man. It's different with all 32 NFL teams. Can you at least agree with me on that? If we're going to have a set of rules and guidelines, it's got to be the same for all 32 franchises throughout the league, right?
2: Amen, brother. If, you know, what's good to the goose is good to the gander. It has got to be uniform for everybody. That way everybody's playing on the same rules and nobody can be a crying bitch like he's being.
1: Oh, 49-10. I mean, I almost feel like a rich person I feel like a rich person is like complaining about being taxed too much right now. Like, because I'm a media member. I get to go to training camp regardless. If fans had their access limited, their access restricted, like, it's just hard for me to relate because, like, that's just not, it's not the light, it's not my current reality right now. But I do understand, like, how important it is to go to a training camp. Like, there are certain memories that are made. I'm sure some of you out there listening, you'd have took your son or your daughter, you know, to training camp practice, or you take them to a spring training practice, depending on, you know, if you got access to that in your city. It's a special moment to get to do something like that. I totally get it. And then the intimate moments that you get with the players as they're walking off the field and all that, and you get to take pictures and autographs and all that. It's all great. I'm all for it. We just got to find a better way to police it as far as I'm concerned. Because y'all can say that Sean Payton's tripping all you want. And I think his reaction, two things can be true. I think Sean Payton's point was accurate. His reaction was totally off. Like, he didn't have to threaten to go to the league office over it. I thought that was just ridiculous. And being, you know, punk as far as I'm concerned, I just don't know, man. I think there's going to be a discussion. If this situation does nothing else, I think it at least invites a discussion to be had amongst the folks that are in power in the NFL saying, hey, do we need to take a deeper look into the culture of how we govern training camp as far as our fans are concerned. But like, we've come up with some solutions. Some of y'all said we'll just take the phones at the gate. I don't think you could do that. No chance you should be able to take the phone at the gate. Because if somebody has some sort of emergency, and then what if you want to take a picture with your favorite player? You can't take the phone. I'm telling you what the solution is, and Big Brother's not going to want to hear this one. The NFL is not going to want to hear this. You got to hire some more Bamas. Might as well hire some salary. You might as well hire salary training camp employees. Give them benefits. Let them go see an ear, nose, and throat doctor. Get some baby oil put in their ear like Denton Day. We'll be all right. Everything will be good, man. I just feel like when it comes to camp, it's a great thing, but as I've reiterated, it's a privilege. It's a privilege, not a right. 310-840-4910 is the number. Back out to the phones we go. Let's go to Maya in Maryland wanting to chime in. What's going on?
3: Hey, Linnell. Y'all can't be fussing at poor Sean Payton like this, man. He has a...
1: Oh, they dropped. 310-840-4910 is the number here on Westwood One Sports, and a lot more to get to. Let's go out to Miami. Muhammad calling from Miami. What's going on, Muhammad?
4: What's going on, brother? I think this conversation is a lot deeper than most people give it credit to. I think there's a weird voyeurism that happens nowadays, especially with social media. I mean, these guys go out and they bust their behinds week in and week out practicing a play with thousands of reps, not for it to be exposed on social media. I mean, that's where the shock and awe comes from as a fan. That fandom really happens on the field when it's game time and you see a play that's been practiced for reps in and out, day in and day out in camp, and it's finally unrevealed or unleashed on the field, prime time, Thursday night, Monday night, whatever you may have it. And I think our privileges go in it so far as infringe on other people's rights or privileges. And I think Sean Payton is completely justified. I think the reaction was, as you put it, I don't think it was the right reaction, but I think he's completely justified in his concern, whether or not it's an issue to take it to, the league office. But I think, he has a point. The filming, I'm not sure how we resolve that. At training camp, I'm not sure what that looks like. I'm not sure if you have to hire more security. But I think, our rights go in so far as they infringe on other people's rights. And I think these guys, I mean, we're talking about players at the end of the day whose lives, ride on a game, on a season, and exposing a play or, a trick play, whatever you may have it, just by filming it, is something that we should completely take into account.
1: I think you make a hell of a point. Real quick, I guess you kind of stated your point, but I'm going to ask you to be very clear with it again. Do you think fans should be allowed to record?
4: It's tough, man. It's tough. How do you police recording, right? I mean, how do you know if someone's taking a photo of their favorite player or they taking a video of it, right?
1: You know what's totally changed the game? The Meta glasses. What you going to do, test somebody take their glasses
4: off? Exactly.
1: Come on, man.
4: Exactly. Yeah, I mean, listen, you can have mm-hmm. points in training practice where they're like, there's no recording allowed in this moment, right?
1: That's what most of these teams do. The problem is, even during those periods, the fans and other people that are in attendance, they ignore the instruction from the team and do their own thing anyway. So, to your point, to all of y'all's point, it's a hard thing to govern. I think it's going to cause some of these teams to go a little bit deeper in their pockets to invest more resources in policing it. Appreciate the call, man. 310-840-4910 is the number here on Westwood One Sports Night. Let's go to Mobley out in Atlanta wanting to chime in. Mobley, what's going on?
5: Hey, sir, let me just say this. I'm 54 years old, right? And I went to a school that's here in Atlanta. It's on 225 McKinley Hightower Road, right? And it produced Jamal Lewis through his brother. Let me tell you something. Scouting's been going on for a long time. That's all it is scouting. Because, see, here's the thing. You're on TV, you can record a TV program of that game and see plays that are ran and practiced to be played in the game, right? So you can't stop it. The bottom line is this right here. If my dog is better than your dog, and that's your problem, stop me. See my plays, look at my plays, stop me. Offense, defense. if my offense better than your defense, then stop me. See my plays. It's ridiculous. Since little league baseball, football, whatever sport you play or whatever, it's been scouting. How players get found to play sports? Scouting. Oh, this guy here, he can run a big route real good. He's a good cut runner. He find that out. Scouting.
1: I get that, right? But if you were a coach, you would want to protect every competitive advantage that you have. You know you would, right? That's just the natural job and a reaction of a coach.
5: But in today's society, the only way that can be stopped, to be honest mm-hmm. with you, is to stop putting games on TV, have it on radio, where you can't be scouted. You can't do that right now. You know why? Because people want to watch TV, want to see the game. So therefore, at the end of the day, stop crying about it. If you lose a game, it's a foul play. You win, no one's complaining about that win. Stop me. My offense better than your defense. Stop my play. Stop my player. See what I do. Stop it. All you got to do, just stop it.
1: Just stop it. I appreciate the call, brother. 310-840-4910 is the number. I mean, man. I think, Denton, you're like starting to infiltrate my brain with your commentary on it, thinking that this is just, is this a bit? Is this some sort of inside job for the NFL? Is this like the first crumb being dropped on let's govern fans a little bit more tightly at camp?
6: Got to open up that third eye, baby. These coaches, they want control, man. They want their fingers on everything. They want a tight grip on everything. They want to be able to control the masses. We know that they don't like that people record. Every single coach will tell you that. So them doing this song and dance. I mean, have you ever watched one of this Graham dude's interviews? He always does that bit.
1: Yeah, the pre-record joint, right?
6: What's that?
1: You talking about like the recording before the interview starts?
6: He always does that bit. I don't even watch his stuff, and I know that he does that. Like, you should know that coming into it. You're in, I don't know whose house that was, but you're in a home. It's not like you go into a radio station, do that interview. You're in a home. You know he's going to do that. So the idea that...
1: What made him even bring up Sean Payton, then?
6: I don't even
1: That's
6: know.
1: The confusing part about him.
6: Yeah, he's like, he literally was like, hey, would you like to hear this funny story about Sean Payton?
1: Yeah, like, that's what, but that feeds into what you're saying. It's a work. It's a shit.
6: Well, this
1: like,
6: dude,
1: this
6: he put out a statement, Graham Bessinger, I think is his name.
1: Yeah.
6: He said, I ran this by the Seattle PR. They had 5 days to say whether or not they wanted to take that part out of the interview, and they didn't say anything.
1: I don't think they knew the public backlash that it was going to get. I don't even think Graham Bessinger thought that people were going to clip it off the way that they do. But, like, you being oblivious to think. Like, that's a pretty big accusation, man. Mike McDonald got up there and said, yeah, the Broncos accused us of cheating. Like, of course that was going to get clipped off and aggregated by folks.
6: Yeah, it's not like he said, hey, they have bad soda in the visitor's locker room. They're like, he thought he was going to take it to Roger himself.
1: Which is crazy because Sean Payton should be the last one trying to take something to Roger Goodell. You already on the naughty list. 310-840-4910. Let's go to Chip in Detroit. What up, Chip?
7: Hey, how you doing, man?
1: Doing good, brother. Appreciate you chiming in, man.
7: Look, my question is, so my name is Chuck. But anyway,
1: My bad, brother.
7: My question is, so when the teams play the specific game, you know what I'm saying? And then the game is over. Don't they watch film on that game? You know what I'm saying? Like if both teams are playing football, right? But they got to play that next team. Don't they watch film on the game to prepare?
1: Right, but
7: for
1: like
7: the next
1: y'all
7: week?
1: Missing the context of it. Training camp is a sacred ground.
7: You know? That's what I'm saying. It must be a difference.
1: It is. I think there is because. Training camp, once you're scouting a game, everybody's got access to it, right? With training camp, the only people that know what you're doing in training camp is if you're a fan that's there or if you're a media member that's there covering it. I get where the coaches are coming from. Like I've said all night, bro, I think a bigger picture conversation comes from this. The NFL is going to have to.
7: I respect that, man. You know, maybe they need to, you know what I'm saying, help the fans not to have any any access to watch the games or the preseason things.
1: But that's
7: going
1: the thing.
7: On.
1: You can't. But here's the thing, and I guess I hear what you're hitting at. Some fans, I feel like, it shouldn't be every fan just gets to go to training camp, right? It should be a special thing. Like, I don't agree with just limiting it to season ticket holder, because now you're going only if you got money you can attend camp, and that's not fair. So right, like a raffle right. or randomized drawing or something like that. But I do think it should be something where, you know, not everybody can come. Make it, if you add some exclusivity to it, it makes it worthwhile. I appreciate the call, Chuck. 310-840-4910 is the number. What about like a raffle for training camp? That sounds whack, right? A raffle?
6: No, I think they already do that.
1: So you don't just get to show up?
6: No, I guess it's different at every spot, but like for the Commanders, you got to have like tickets.
1: And then
6: the tickets
1: special...
6: are free, I believe, but you're like in a raffle to get the tickets. I don't know what every operation does. I've only been to theirs, but that's how it's done. And then you have the season ticket days and friends and family day, and you give us a lot of money, so here you can come day, like all these different things.
1: You're famous, so we'll allow you to be here today.
6: It's like, oh, you're Wale, please come. You can hang out please here, get to talk with Linnell Willingham, you know.
1: About to say, man, Lamont Roach was at camp, dude. It was, wasn't KD at camp last year, didn't?
6: Last year, not this year.
1: Yeah, last year. We've gotten to see some things going out in the Mando.
6: By the way, for the phone thing, for at least the way that a comedy show works, mm-hmm. you put it in a bag and you keep the bag. And then they have an apparatus. They have an apparatus that unlocks the bag, so it's not like they hold it. It's still with you. So like any event where you have an emergency, you can contact someone. Hey, like, can you unlock my phone? I gotta make a call. Or hey, my son is sick, or something like that. So it's not like it's a bunch of people that get paid $20 an hour that are holding 4,000 phones.
1: You know what? Then, now that I know that detail of it all, that's the solution right there. Just make them put them in bags. That's it. But then, bro, you've been out there at Camp Benton and your phone done the overheating bit. It'd be hot as hell out there.
6: Yeah, so, like, that's between you and God.
1: Between you and a bag. Between your phone being inside of a bag, young, like, that's...
6: Because it is a bag that is not clear. Because right. that would defeat the purpose of it. You're like, I'm just filming through the clearness. The meta glasses you can't do. Like, there's no way to police meta glasses unless you are up in somebody's grill.
1: But... are there such thing as prescription metas?
6: I mean, I think the meta thing is more so just a frame. Like, if you're recording it, I think it's more the frame of the lenses. Or not the lenses itself,
1: like,
6: of the glasses.
1: Can't you just say no metas allowed? What's it called? The Giants were doing that. They made
6: I don't know what they see. I don't know what meta glasses look like. I am from the 1990s, so I just have regular glasses. That's really funny when you say that. I am from the 1990s.
1: There's a member of the Commanders beat who I'm not going to name because, like, that would be such a hop. But, like, know that they're finessing. Know that they're finessing with the vision apparatus. 310-840-4910 is the number here on Westwood One Sports Night. 310-840-4910. Was Sean Payton's reaction to the Seattle's Seahawks tactic over the top? And then, do you believe that fans should be allowed to record and post video from NFL training camp? We'll get into our Westwood One Sports Night pressure cooker coming up here in a second. Alex is in Chicago. I want to check in. What's going on, Alex?
8: Hey, how's it going?
1: What's going
8: on? Hey, how's it going?
1: Going swell, man.
8: Good. So, for one, Sean Payton hasn't called a significant play call since 2009. He has one Super Bowl ring, one Super Bowl appearance, and everyone regards him as better than sliced bread. What are we doing?
1: Yeah.
8: And for two, every Sunday, all I hear is, this is brought to you by DraftKings, now legal in all 50 states. So, yes, people should be allowed to record because they're wanting to get the best props on all these players. They want to see how these players are coming
1: out
8: of camp.
1: That's not fair, though, because every person doesn't have the same access to this. to training camp and things of that nature. So now we're providing a competitive advantage for betters?
8: Nothing in life is fair, but if they're going to shove it down our throats, people want an edge. If that's how someone's going to get their edge to their next parlay.
1: I hear what you're saying. Now, that is probably the most intriguing argument for it. What do you mean you got your phone? I just drafted Brian Fantasy. I got to see what it is or what it ain't.
6: Can I be honest? I have two comments in response to that. First and foremost, we love our partners at DraftKings here. Secondly, if that is the reason, every NFL team would allow that, because every NFL team is going to be like, a commoner doesn't know what's happening.
1: Yeah.
6: Like, this is an issue is not because, like, fans themselves are recording. It's because coaches can go get the recording. It's the people that actually know and understand what they're seeing. I mean, I don't know if you talked about this, Leno. I'm on a list of the Raiders scouting department. They, like, someone added me to this list during training camp. It was, like, Commanders, whatever. It just labeled Commanders, but I'm like, who is, you know, XYZ? And I click on the profile, and it's a scouter for the Raiders. So he locked it. He put me on this Twitter list. Now, I don't really tweet video but he wants to get an idea of what's happening in Washington. By the way, the Raiders and the Commanders don't play this year. But he's just getting prepared. So, like, these coaches are constantly doing this.
1: Wow. But it's a dirty world. And Sean Payton, of all people, knows this. You think Sean Payton's ass ain't cheated before? I mean, come on.
6: Well, he has. We know he has. You're also probably on a list. Like, I don't know if you can check what list you're on, but you're probably on some coaching staff's list in, like, Minnesota. It's like, hey, lists. I want to know what I have on Washington.
1: Your list. Does it show Discover? No, I don't think I'm on any list. I'm trying to look. You haven't created or followed any lists. 310-840. You made the list. 4910. This is a fascinating conversation on the phones. I do want to continue taking your calls on this. I do want to enter the Westwood One Sports Night pressure cooker as well as we move throughout this 1 a.m. hour on the East Coast. Last call for phones at 310-840-4910 on this topic, at least. Do you think that NFL fans should be allowed to record training camp footage and post it on social media? Do you think a competitive advantage is being gained from other teams throughout the NFL? Sean Payton seems to think so. He was about to accuse the Seahawks of Spygate-level cheating, threatening to go to Roger Goodell at the league office because the Seahawks were using Broncos fans' footage from training camp to scout Denver two seasons ago. Should fans be allowed to record at camp, and is Sean Payton tripping and over the line? Your calls on that next. This is Westwood One Sports Night. 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
1: Party continues here on Westwood One Sports Night, getting you up to 3 a.m. Eastern Time. As I've said all show long, and if you're just now joining us, I know as we enter the 1 a.m. hour on the East Coast, we get a lot more West Coast audience joining us. If you're just joining us and you're listening on the West Coast or you're listening on really either coast, it's an overarching message for every football fan out there, for every NFL fan out there through 2 weeks of play here in the NFL season as we get geared up for week number 3, which gets underway later tonight with Packers and Falcons. I don't care if your team's 0-2. I don't care if you're the Tennessee Titans. Now, the Titans are probably dead. At this juncture, though, every team in the National Football League has got a pulse. You hear that? Everyone's still got a heartbeat at this point. No matter if you're 0-2, 2-0, 1-1, you gave up 60 points in a game like Carolina. Everyone's got a pulse right now. What I'm geeked up for, though, is this Sunday. You know what I'm calling this Sunday? Pay close attention. Separation Sunday. Separation Sunday. Where we separate the contenders from the pretenders. Now, full disclosure, you may hear me say the exact same thing 7 days from now. That this Sunday coming up is Separation Sunday. Separating the contenders from the pretenders. That's just where we're at right now when it comes to the National Football League. That's just where we are. It's just where we are. But as we move throughout the season, as the season gets older, right, as each passing week goes by, the consequences for not living up to expectation week in and week out, they become a little bit more stiff, a little bit more severe. It's just the reality of it. And each and every Wednesday here on Westwood One Sports Night, we are going to tell you the teams, players, coaches that are under the most pressure in the National Football League. Each and every week we'll do it on Wednesday. Four players, either four players, coaches, teams, there'll be four names listed. And those four will be placed inside of the Westwood One Sports Night pressure cooker. And we'll evaluate their performance next week. And we'll figure out whether or not they lived up to the hype or not. As we get geared up for week 3, the thing that you all will notice as we roll throughout the course of

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1: Ooh-wee! Whose feet are to the fire as we get ready for the week? Watch out. That's hot.
2: Let's get into it. Westwood One Sports Night pressure cooker. At number four, and we'll go four through one here when it comes to the pressure cooker. At number four, we have a team. I think this is the first time since we've started this list a week and a half ago, 2 weeks ago, that there's a team on the list. At number four is Shane Steichen in the Indianapolis Colts. They're 0-2 at home playing host to C.J. Stroud in the Texans, who we know may very well be on this list too. The Colts are on this list, and really I wanted to put them a little higher, if I'm being honest, because of all of the 0-2 teams, right, talking about the Falcons, the Chargers, the Texans, the Dolphins, the Titans, the Commanders, you know what I'm saying? Of all the 0-2 teams, the one that's got the most pressure on them, the one that's, you know, close to making a sweeping, drastic decision if they lose and fall to 0-3, is Indy. If the Dolphins fall to 0-3, no one's going to care. If Washington falls to 0-3, no one's going to care. If Indianapolis falls to 0-3, knowing the circumstances that the head coach and the general manager are under, that seat continues to sizzle. That seat continues to get hotter and hotter and hotter as we roll throughout the course of the season. So coming in at number four in the Westwood One Sports Night pressure cooker, I have the Indianapolis Colts. They're at home taking on the Texans. The saving grace for Colts fans, the thing that you can hang your hat on, per se, is the fact that on Sunday night against, for what my money is, the best team in the NFL, you battled against Kansas City. You were in that game all the way to the final whistle. So there's a lot to be optimistic about if you're a Colts fan. You showed up in week two after getting your doors blown off at home in week one by the Ravens. Question is, how short-term a memory do you got? Can you pick up the pieces at home coming up Sunday against the Texans, who are also very much in need of a win? 310-840-4910. Want to shift the conversation on the phones to this as we enter the Westwood One Sports Night pressure cooker. Who's under the most pressure as we get geared up for week number three of the NFL season? Give me a team, player, coach. Who's under the most pressure as we get geared up for week three of the NFL season? Number four in the pressure cooker, we had the Indianapolis Colts. Number three, I don't try to, you know, trick you here with this list. Number three is C.J. Stroud. The Colts play the Texans this weekend. So, ha-ha, this is perfect. Why is C.J. Stroud in the pressure cooker? C.J. Stroud, through the first 2 weeks of the National Football League season, has had to throw the football a lot. So I tried to give him the benefit of the doubt with this because his team to this point has shown no ability to be able to run the football. But here's the reality. C.J. Stroud, through 2 weeks of play, leads the National Football League in passing attempts per game. Through 2 weeks, he's thrown it 46.5 times per contest. When you throw the ball that often, right, I expect the completion percentage to be a lot higher. He's got the 24th ranked completion percentage in football through the first 2 weeks of the season. He's completing 60.2% of his passes. Yet, he's got more attempts than anybody in the NFL. Now, I know what some of you are going to say. Well, because he's got more attempts, that means he's got more opportunities to miss, Linnell. Yes, that's true. But the reality is, for C.J. Stroud, if you've watched a lot of these throws, a lot of these reps through the first 2 weeks, C.J. Stroud's got to get rid of the football. C.J. Stroud has got to make better decisions down in and down out. He's also the most sacked quarterback in the NFL through the first 2 weeks of the season. So I think for Stroud, one, he needs his run game to get on track.

0: at some point. And then two, he's got to take the onus and wear some of the responsibility in terms of just making better decisions week in and week out. If they don't win this week, man, it's tough. I took a picture of a stat earlier today. I believe the number of teams that make the postseason after starting off the year, here it is, 2 out of 123 teams this century have made the postseason after starting 0-3. 2 out of 123 teams this century have made the playoffs after starting 0-3. So if you're 0-2 right now going into this Sunday, it's win or your season's over. Which is why we start the Westwood One Sports Night Pressure Cooker with two teams that are 0-2. The Indianapolis Colts at number 4, C.J. Stroud at number 3. 310-840-4910 is the number. Who's under the most pressure as we get geared up for week number 3 of the NFL season? Give me a team, player, coach that's under the most pressure as we get geared up for week number 3 of the NFL season. Coming in at number 2 on the list, Tampa Bay Buccaneers head coach Todd Bowles. Another team that is 0-2. I told you that the Colts were the 0-2 team that was most likely to see changes if they fell to 0-3. I take it back. Give me the Bucs. Give me Todd Bowles. If they start off 0-3, here's the thing. Remember what I said about the pressure cooker. You can't make the pressure cooker list if you don't have expectations. Last time I checked, Todd Bowles and the Tampa Bay Buccaneers for damn sure have expectations. And I'm not just talking about expectations of making the playoffs, getting the participation trophy. No. They feel like they're one of the upper echelon teams within the landscape of the NFC, and they paid their quarterback as such. So for them to be playing as poorly as they are defensively, for Baker Mayfield to look as bad as he's looked to start the season, hey, got to be better. 310-840-4910 is the number. Who's under the most pressure as we get geared up for week number 3 of the NFL season? Team, player, coach, your calls on who you have entering the Westwood One Sports Night Pressure Cooker next.
1: Who's the best team in the NFL? Is it Buffalo, San Fran, or KC? How about the champs in Seattle? They're all off to a 2-0 start, along with Cincy, Philly, Minnesota, and Las Vegas. Just how the scriptwriters drew it up? Westwood One Sports.
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16: WKTY weather for western Wisconsin and southeastern Minnesota.
17: Partly cloudy overnight with a low of 50. Southeasterly winds around 5 miles an hour. Cloudy with fog early Thursday, 67. Chance of rain showers Thursday night. Lows dip down to about 57. Cloudy skies expected. Upper 60s Friday, mid 60s Saturday with a chance of rain showers. Currently, it's 54 degrees.

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1: 310-840-4910 is the number. Taking a trip inside the Westwood One Sports Night pressure cooker as we get geared up for week number 3 of the National Football League season. Which player, team, coach is under the most pressure as we get geared up for week number 3? 310-840-4910 is the number. Let's go to Andrew's in Columbus. What's up, Andrew?
2: Hey, my guys. Hopefully you're having a great, fantastic evening. My take on this is that Michael Penix Jr. is under quite a bit of heat for this game coming up. Listen, first of all, the guy, you know, one term here, medically cleared, right? Yeah. Medically cleared. This has been an ongoing issue for a couple weeks now. You know, Stefanski's, you know, arguably handled it not too great. You know, he's got a front office that didn't draft him, that may not believe in him. So my take is this week he's playing for his life, man. He's got a lot of pressure on him. He's got to have a great game. He's got to prove to his teammates that were frankly on the sideline saying a lot of things. Who knows if it was about why isn't our quarterback out here? And I was happy when we drafted the guy. You know, we had Kirk Cousins at the time. I was hoping he'd
1: when you, say he's under pressure, to do what? Like, what's the expectation for Michael Penix? What's the bar set at?
2: Hey, we've had Cooper Rush and Jack Strand out there.
1: That's what I'm saying. So,
2: multiple interceptions. Let's keep it a close game.
1: The bar is low.
2: I don't think we have to win. I don't think he has to look like, you know, the best quarterbacks in the league. But let's show some competence. Let's show some progress. Let's show, hey, this guy who's had multiple injuries since college to today's date. Let's see, like, if he's got what it takes to be a quarterback in the NFL, and if we can see some progress, great. I'm thinking
1: the bar is not very high, I would say, for Michael Penix. No. I appreciate the call, and we're going to talk about or preview rather Packers and Falcons before we get out of here. But from my vantage point, I didn't feel like the bar is particularly high for Michael Penix. I think you got to give him some grace, man. The brother's coming off ACL surgery; he's had multiple of them at this point. It's going to take time for him to get comfortable with people falling around his legs within the pocket, guys. So, like, I would tell Falcons fans, have some patience with Michael Penix. The arm talent's there. It's just about can he stay healthy. 310-840-4910 is the number. Who's in the pressure cooker? Which player, coach, team is under the most pressure as we get geared up for week number 3? Jim is in Boston wanting to check in. Jim, what's going on, man?
3: Hey, Linnell. Good morning. I'm thinking Ben Johnson. I really feel that the output of 59 points the first week and then basically laying an egg the second one, you know, and the quarterback mystery of the injury here, there's a lot of pressure on him to come out and produce offensively. I really put him on the pressure cooker this week.
1: I think it's fair. I appreciate the call. So I got to finish up my pressure cooker list here. I've got C.J. Stroud, the Indianapolis Colts at number 4, C.J. Stroud at number 3. Todd Bowles at number 2. I've got Justin Herbert as the number 1 player in the Westwood One Sports Night pressure cooker going into this week. Can I just be real? Yo, I'm tired. I'm tired of this propaganda. I'm tired of us propping up Justin Herbert like he's anything more than a mediocre quarterback. I'm tired of us propping up Justin Herbert like he's one of the elites in the NFL. He's making $52 million per. That's tied for the 4th highest AAV in the National Football League amongst the likes of Josh Allen, Joe Burrow, Pat Mahomes, Lamar Jackson, Dak Prescott. Dude, I've officially, and normally I don't feel the need to spend a whole lot of time talking about the Chargers because I don't play the games that you sorry Charger fans play with them. And when I say sorry, I mean it's sad that you're having to root for a group that you know has no real hope, no real future. And you've got a big problem on your hands because you signed this bozo to this massive-ass contract extension. You signed Justin Herbert to a $262 million extension. And since 2023, when he signed that extension, his numbers are as follows. His record, 27-21, 14th best in the NFL. The completion percentage, 20th in the NFL. Passing yards per game, 14th. Passer rating, 16th. The interception, the touchdown interception ratio, 14th. You know where all of those numbers are? They're average. That's the thing about Justin Herbert. I don't think anyone's sitting here trying to make the argument, you know, that he sucks. I don't think anybody in their right mind would say that. He's just not elite. You know what I'm saying? And when you're talking about an elite quarterback, they get special privilege and special treatment, right? That's how in real life. You're really good at your job. More times than not, you get preferential treatment. That's just the way the world works. That's America, right? Justin Herbert, to me, is getting the preferential treatment, but has done nothing to deserve it. Justin Herbert is still hanging his hat off of his historically good rookie year and then the 5,000-yard passing season. Where are the wins at? Where are the big-time playoff wins at? That's what I want to know with Justin Herbert. What he has going for him and what's on his side, his supporting cast sucks. We can stop pretending like the Chargers have a good receiving core. They don't. Trey Harris is overrated, mid. Quentin Johnson, overrated, mid. David Njoku's on injured reserve. The starting center's on injured reserve. The interior offensive line's in shambles. To his credit, the team around him sucks. I won't argue that. But if he's making, what was it? Damn near $60 million per. Y'all know what I say about these massive quarterback contracts. They should be reserved for dudes that make their teams better, right? Those $60 million a year quarterback contracts are reserved for quarterbacks that you win because of, not quarterbacks that you win with. That's just the reality of it. And Justin Herbert has shown throughout the start of his career that he is somebody that you win with, not somebody that you win because of. 310-840-4910. Which team, player, or coach do you think is under the most pressure heading into week number 3 of the National Football League season? 310-840-4910 is the number. Your calls as to who you're putting in our Westwood One Sports Night pressure cooker. That's next.
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0: You're on a Westwood One Sports Night. Whitney Youngus and Charles and L. Willingham. I got confused there. I was going to say a Wednesday night edition, but it's really Thursday everywhere. That's what I got to learn. 310-840-4910 is the number. What's up, though, guys? Man, it is. I'll peel the curtain back here real quick. I know I do the show out of Washington, D.C. During one of the commercial breaks, I went to my truck. I didn't even want to call it a truck. I have an SUV. Let's call it that. I have a Hyundai Tucson. People say I drive a soccer mom car. It just is what it is. Got a good deal on it. I went out there to get some jeans and a dress shirt that I had in there because I got to do an appearance this weekend where I'm going to have to wear fancy clothes. So I'm doing laundry. And I went out there. It's officially fall. I know football kind of brings you the feels that, like, fall is here and then the leaves start changing colors and then they start falling. I went outside and I'm wearing a t-shirt and shorts. It's cold as hell outside, man.
1: It's fall season. You know, pumpkin spice is back too. You should know. You're a coffee guy, right?
0: Yeah, I was about to say. Maybe, so if we're going to do the coffee bit during the fall, and I feel like it's going to happen.
1: It should. We stay up till 3 a.m. I mean, it'll help.
0: Yeah, we're just used to it. We're sickos. But
1: I have 2 cups of coffee a day, but yes.
0: Yeah, it's the cheat code. It's your cheat code. If I'm doing coffee for the first time, one, I just don't think I should be drinking it on the day that I got to do the show. Unless you plan on hosting every other segment.
1: Well, and coming back from maybe, break, you know, maybe have the coffee when you wake up at like noon, as like a preparation. I would not encourage you to drink coffee for the first time during a show. That would not be good.
0: Would not be good. But like, if I'm trying coffee, well, yeah. Anything goes. No holes barred here in this 2 a.m. hour. Would you recommend me doing like something exotic, like pumpkin spice? Well, like I gotta go with something chill.
1: It had to be something chill. Pumpkin spice is a little over the top for your first one, but I don't know what flavors you enjoy in terms of like, are you a salty guy? Are you a savory guy? Are you a sweet guy?
0: On a drink? Like, probably sweet. Because
1: like, I have a sweet tooth, so I get a lot of like vanillas. Yeah. Like it's because it's fall. Like I'm not a pumpkin person per se, but like one of my favorite local coffee shop is a maple. So like I like the maple stuff.
0: How much do creamers, the Keurigs? I probably just use a terrible term. I use that probably the wrong way. But like, how much do they actually change the flavor of the coffee?
1: Well, so it's not the machine doesn't, like a Keurig is a machine, so that doesn't change the flavor. You don't know. That's not that big of a deal.
0: I genuinely have never had coffee, America. So like, yeah, if you think I'm BSing, you're finding out here in real time.
1: It's a decent question for somebody who's never had it. I mean, like the beans and the type of coffee that you get. Like, so from where you get the beans in terms of like where in the world, you're going to get different like flavor nodes. A creamer is going to give you a very intense like sweet flavor if it's a French vanilla or whatever, or hazelnut, or I'm not a hazelnut person, but maybe you are.
0: No, I don't like nuts. I like M&M's with almonds in them. Well, yeah, I think almonds, I have this like weird thing. And I was talking to one of my cousins about this. Like whenever I have a banana and I haven't had a banana in a while and my tongue itches, that means you're allergic, I hear.
1: That does mean you're allergic, yeah.
0: Whenever I eat almonds, like my like throat like feels itchy. My lip low key gets itchy and like
1: swells
0: a little bit.
1: You should stop eating almonds.
0: But it's so weird, bro, because I'm allergic to the raw version of certain things. Like if you cut it a little bit with some concentrate, apples for instance. If I bite into an apple right now, I die. But you give me some apple juice, some apple pie, you cut it with a preservative or something, I'll be all right.
1: America saves the day.
0: You know what I'm saying? Just keep, yeah, about to say, you cut it with some GMO. I'll be all right. 310-840-4910. You know how we do it on Wednesday nights here on Westwood One Sports Night, Thursday mornings, depending on where you're at. We take you inside the Westwood One Sports Night pressure cooker. Who's under the most pressure? Team, player, coach, as we get geared up for week number 3 of the NFL season. My 4 that I have in the pressure cooker: the Colts, CJ Stroud, Todd Bowles, and then Chargers quarterback Justin Herbert. Who do you think's under the most pressure as we get geared up for week number 3 of the NFL season. We'll take your calls on that, plus we'll get to Denton's burning questions. And then we'll preview Thursday night football. And then if we have time, I want to get to this story. Maybe we'll put the show to bed with Greg Popovich, because Pop's out here lunching, is what I would say. 310-840-4910. Wow, phone lines are popping. Where do we go? I'm about to just blindly pick somebody. Wherever my finger lands, I'm choosing. Joey's in Houston. What's up, Joey? Joey also happens to be on line one. Joey, what's up, pal? Goodbye, Joey. 310-840-4910 is the number. Do I got to go somewhere that I know is reliable? Let's go to Nick in South Carolina. Nick, what's going on, man?
2: Well, I want to piggyback off of you saying Justin Herbert is on the pressure cooker for the Chargers. I'd also like to say that I think maybe, and you might disagree with me, but I think Jim Harbaugh in general is on the pressure cooker. Because I mean,
0: I'm gonna let you continue.
2: 538 total net yards through 2 weeks is unbelievable for a quarterback in Justin Herbert that knows how to. I mean, we saw him produce an offense for the past 2 years since he's been in the league. But they bring in Mike McDaniel, and all of a sudden he's wearing his tight pants and he's got his.
0: You don't like the joggers, bro?
2: Tucked up to his ankles. No, look, I'm a football coach. I coach high school football.
0: Okay.
2: And I wear some pants that, to be fair, probably show off my ankle a little bit.
0: it's the aura in 2026, though, coach. I know what it is. You got to drip it out a little bit.
2: I mean, yeah, you got to show off the ankle a little bit. It makes you look a little good, I think. It
0: makes you look tougher. You know what I'm saying, coach? But no, real quick here. Here's why I think Jim Harbaugh is cool. The problem, I think, and I'm going to let you rebuttal off of this, I think Joe Hortiz, the man picking the groceries, is the problem. Their skill group sucks. Like, they don't have a number one wide receiver. Their tight ends are all on injured reserve. The starting center's on injured reserve. They let their best interior offensive lineman walk in free agency, talking about Zion Johnson. He's now in Cleveland. I don't think their roster's very good. They don't have a pass rusher. They drafted Akeem Mesidor out of Miami. He hasn't really gotten off to a great start yet to this point, but there are a lot of holes with this team from like a personnel standpoint to me.
2: Well, and I don't disagree with that, but what I'll counter your rebuttal with is this. Jim Harbaugh took over that team. He's building what he wants to build, and if that is Justin Herbert and Amarian Hampton, then great. Sure. But anybody who knows football knows that, like, you can do all that you want to do. You can run the ball as far as you want to run the ball, and he's going to keep stacking up statistics, and he's going to be a great running back. But you can't do that without the pieces around him. And, like, I go back to a couple years ago. I mean, hell, they could have had Keenan Allen, and honestly, they still would have thrown for more yards than Justin Herbert has thrown for in the past 2 weeks.
0: It's been rough, and the thing that sucks – about the last 2 weeks, to double-click on the Chargers, I appreciate the call. They've played two mediocre-ass teams, talking about, you know, Vegas this past week, and then in the opener, I'm blanking all of a sudden. Who did they lose to in the opener? I just clicked on Vegas' schedule. I'm blanking here on who the Chargers have lost to. It's gotten late. Vegas this past week. The Cardinals. There we go. Jeez. Can you blame me for forgetting about the Arizona Cardinals, America? I mean, cut me some slack here. Are they really that memorable? But no, I think that's the worst part about this is the opponents that they've lost to. The Chargers are averaging 14 points a game. That's 29th in the NFL. They're giving up 26 points per game. That's 21st. The turnover differential, and I think they recovered like 3 or 4 fumbles last weekend. They're still 30th in the NFL in turnover differential. So, like, they've played two bad teams, and they're in the bottom third of every major statistical category. So I understand why somebody will point in Jim Harbaugh's direction, but I don't know, man. I look at Joe Hortiz, and, man, the groceries suck. But I'm not trying to make excuses for Justin Herbert. Justin Herbert, man, it's so hard to talk about him and not reference what he did as a rookie, not reference that he threw for 5,000 yards, not reference that he has won playoff games in this league. But since 2023, I gave you all the numbers, he has been pedestrian. He's not worth the money that he's currently making. And while we're getting on Joe Ortiz for, you know, not being able to pick the proper groceries, maybe if their quarterback wasn't eating up such a large percentage of the cap, maybe they'd have some money to go out and get a pass rush or something. I don't know. They got one of the best tackle duos in football between Slater and Ault, yet Herbert's always under siege. It makes no sense. Herbert spoke today, and it was so awkward. I think this was the first time I ever got the chance to listen to Justin Herbert. He just seems like the most unconfident guy in America. I know he always is like ducking the cameras out at training camp and OTAs and things like that. The Chargers content team, it's like a bit that like, where's Justin? It's like, where's Waldo? They'll catch him like hiding behind the water cooler, trying not to get recorded. Look, I think he's got all the talent in the world, but something's off there. Something's not clicking with Justin Herbert and the LA Chargers. The last caller asked about Jim Harbaugh potentially going on the hot seat. What does Jim Harbaugh do during the week? He's another one of them coaches that don't do anything. It's the thing that probably annoys me the most. These CEO-ass head coaches, his old ass. What does Jim Harbaugh do during the week? Mike McDaniel's calling the plays. The new defensive coordinator's calling the defense. They miss Jesse Minter, by the way, a hell of a lot. 310-840-4910 is the number. Who's under the most pressure? Player, team, coach entering week number three of the regular season. Let's go to Mike out in Hollywood wanting to check in. What's going on?
3: Not referencing he's for 5,000 yards. Not referencing he has
0: Mike, what's going on?
3: But since 2023, I've
0: let's go to Calvin in Dallas. What's going on? They got to be sharp and ready to go, now. Man. What's going on, Calvin?
4: What's up, right now? First and foremost, let me say this. I wanted to join in yesterday on the six-pack. I think wherever you have the 49ers, I think you should put my Saints in there. I think my Saints are going to be in there.
0: I had the Saints nine, man.
4: I know. I heard you say that. I heard you say that a lot yesterday, but I was like, no, we need to get some love, you know? But another thing I wanted to say, yeah. I feel like C.J. Stroud is under the most pressure. I feel like he was about to sign a big contract before the season started, and they were like, oh, let's rethink it after the season. You just started 0-2. I'm telling you, they're ripping off all those pages in that thing, in that contract. They don't want to see you no more. And then my last point is there was a place I heard that the sports billionaires be having group chats. I think Arthur Blank is getting cooked, and he's rushing Michael Penix back. And I don't want it to be another RG3. I'm just saying. I love Michael Penix too much.
0: For sure.
4: I just don't want him to get obliterated.
0: You think Arthur Blank is rushing Mike Penix? That's an interesting theory, I would say. Yeah, I think they gave Penix all the time they could give him.
4: I hear you.
0: And if I'm a Falcons fan and I see Daniel Jones coming back off of an Achilles as fast as he did, I'm like, where the hell Michael Penix at? You know what I'm saying?
4: Yeah. I like Michael Penix, but I just hope they're not rushing him back just because they're desperate to try to get a win in.
0: Well, they shouldn't be desperate. They got a new coach, man. The leash should be long. Appreciate you as always, brother. 310-840-4910.
1: I feel like we need to educate as people that lived through the Robert Griffin experience. The first iteration of it, because this new iteration is somehow worse than the first one. He got hurt very famously in a playoff game. His career did not end after he got hurt.
0: No.
1: He came back and he played a lot of seasons with Washington, two more seasons with Washington, and got benched and then got cut. And then he played with Cleveland, played with Baltimore. I think it's important for people to realize Robert is not in the NFL because he wasn't good.
0: Thank you, Dan.
1: When he didn't have the read option, which nobody had seen before, he was just another dude.
0: Pretty much. I think, to Denton's point, there's this misconception out there, and I think this is what you're trying to hit on, Denton. There is this thought that Robert's not in the league because he kept getting hurt. No, he sucked. Like, let's call it what it is. And I don't even want to spend too much more time talking about him because, like, I cried like a baby when he tore his ACL. I cried. He had me, Slim. I ain't going to lie to you. Man, it was so crazy. The two worst moments for me as a Commander fan, Denton, Robert tearing his ACL, and then I had just tore my ACL when Kirk threw the pick to Dominic Rogers Cromartie. I had just hopped off the surgery table that Friday. We played on Sunday. And I was a mess watching our playoffs just go up in flames because of Kirko Coles. I like Kirko Coles better than Kirko Chains. It sounds like a real name. 310-840-4910. There's so many of you on the phones. Let's reset things here on Westwood One Sports Night. We're hopping inside the Westwood One Sports Night pressure cooker. Which player, team, or coach is under the most pressure as we get geared up for week number 3 of the NFL season? If you're just joining us, my list is as follows. At 4, I have the Colts. At 3, I have C.J. Stroud. At 2, I have Bucks head coach Todd Bowles. And at 1, I have a man that I used to call Baby Jesus. I used to refer to Justin Herbert as Baby Jesus, dog. He's at number 1, the dude that's under the most pressure as we get geared up for week number 3 of the NFL season. 310-840-4910. I did the weird bit where I like knocked the call screener off the page. That sucks. Let's go to Ahad or Ahmad. Is this Ahmad in Los Angeles? What's going on?
5: Hey, what's going on, brother?
0: What's up, dude? How you doing, man?
5: Hey, Raiders, my friend. I was at the game when we whooped Justin Herbert's ass.
0: So you're saying they're under pressure because they won? I'm confused.
5: Oh, sorry. If you're asking, well, I'm worried for if you're going for Justin Herbert, I'm worried for your boy Justin Herbert, man. You're worried?
0: He's not my boy. You got to pay attention, brother. I credit y'all all the time with being the smartest sports talk radio on that's in America. I don't know if y'all taking the night off. It's my last night before the weekend. Maybe y'all feeling like it's y'all Friday too. Y'all pay attention, brother. I appreciate the call. 310. There's too many people waiting online to get into this damn program for y'all to come on the phones bull jiving. Corey in Baltimore. I know Corey ain't coming crazy. Corey, what's going on, brother? Lock it in, man.
6: What's happening with you, big dog?
0: What's going on?
6: So my thing is, yeah, you got it right, but I got them 1 and 2. I don't know who's 1. I don't know who's 2.
0: So I say the Chargers
6: and the Colts. Damn right. Yeah. So my question to you is, do you think little brother Jim is taking a bite out of big brother's John Apple and restricting McDaniels from the plays? Now, you got two gurus that's supposed to be on the offense. Do you think Justin Herbert is confused as far as when plays call him when McDaniels in the air talking about run this, and then you got Jim coming through there saying, it's no, the you run this. You know
0: is
6: what I'm saying?
0: Too many cooks in the kitchen, because what you're saying?
6: Exactly, man, because it's like, I don't understand all that, man. You know what I'm saying? But
0: so what you're trying to do, Corey, is what all these damn prognosticators and TV analysts try to do. The boy is so damn talented, Corey. I don't care for him because I hate the way he gets gassed up by people. But, man, I can't deny it. If you were to ask, get on your knees and pray to the Lord and say, Lord, build me a quarterback. He looked like Justin Herbert. Man, he walks off the bus looking like the dude.
6: Yeah, true.
0: We're all trying to find an explanation for why he's been extremely average since 2023.
6: I don't know, bro, but the only thing I can say is his first 3 years in the league, he played for that contract. He played for that. So he was in a mix to get that money. So they paid him.
0: No, for sure. You know he but earned now, the deal. Now, bro, he had it was the most passing touchdowns ever as a rookie. He threw for 5,000 yards, I believe, in year 2. He had a good start.
6: Yeah. But also, before I get up out of here, hey, man, what the hell is you doing driving a Hyundai Tucson, man? You look like Charlie the Tudor Camp riding that, man. What's going on with you, brother?
0: Hey, man, I got to get in where I fit in, Corey. You see what time of night you're listening to me at now, bro.
6: Oh, man.
0: Put your damn clues there, together.
6: You're my guy, though, yo. But you don't belong in that, brother. We're going to get a GoFundMe, man. You need a Santa Fe, baby.
0: Hey, I appreciate it, dog.
6: Have a good night,
0: at least get a Santa Fe, man. 310-840-4910 is the number. We will preview Thursday night football, plus get the Denton's burning questions. We're going to go rapid fire on the phones because I don't want to feel bad leaving anybody out. 15 seconds or less. Who's under the most pressure in the NFL going into week number three. Dan is in New Jersey. Real quick, Dan, 20 seconds or less, who you got?
7: All right, mine's a three-part deal all on the Steelers. We got Omar Khan, we got McCarthy, and Rodgers. All three of them. Khan with the Porter situation. I don't know if you heard McCarthy say that he thinks he might have put too much on the team last week, which is absolutely nuts. Wow. And I don't know if it will be, but it should be. If Rodgers don't play better real quick, his final farewell tour is going to end real soon. Lots of new things.
0: Dan from New Jersey bringing it strong. John's in Atlanta. John, what you got, brother? 30 seconds or less.
8: Man, it got to be Michael Penix. I'm tired of seeing that do-rag and everything else. If he don't show up Thursday night, he's out of, I'm telling you, he's a Dollar Tree toy. He always broke. So let's put a dollar on the back of him and throw him in the trash so I can feel like I lost something. That's my take on it.
0: Appreciate you, Johnny. Shane is in Cleveland. What's up, Shane?
9: One obvious and one not so obvious. The obvious is C.J. Stroud. Listen, he came into the league the same time as Bryce Young did. All he has done since he came into the league was regress. If you look at Bryce Young, every year he's progressed. So now every comparison to him and Bryce Young is outplaying him.
0: For sure.
9: All right? So now if you look.
0: I got to let you run, brother. Let's go to Jason in Indianapolis. Jason, what's going on, man? Did y'all just be that geeked up to talk to me? Did y'all just... y'all terrible, young. Who did I just call on? Jason in Indianapolis. What's up, Jason?
10: Jason in Indianapolis. Yeah, I'm here. Hey, I agree with you.
0: Just make sure you don't cuss, man.
10: I'd never cuss. So anyway, Mr. Man with the voice, I agree with you 100% that the Indianapolis Colts should be higher on the hot seat because this game is going to determine whether Steichen or Ballard keeps their job because they can't lose another game or they have to make the playoffs.
0: For sure. And I appreciate the call. Real quick on Indianapolis, for those of you that are not familiar with the set of circumstances that they currently face, they balled out and played well against Kansas City, well enough to win, too. They're 0-2, though. They got the Texans coming up Sunday. Then they go across the pond to take on the Commanders. Then they take on Pittsburgh, Tennessee, Minnesota. It feels like for Indy, the schedule really gets tough in the end of November and the beginning of December. They just got to hover around 500, man. I think the Colts, they showed me something on Sunday night just by, you know, how that offense was able to move the football against KC's defense. And I feel like Kansas City's defense is one of the more formidable groups in the NFL. 310-840-4910. Last call. Mike in Hollywood. What's going on, Mike?
11: How you doing tonight?
0: Doing good, brother. How you doing? Real quick. Who's under the most pressure as we get geared up for week three?
11: Buffalo Bills have the most pressure on them. They're favorites in the AFC, you know, and they're 0-4 in the Super Bowl. I can't imagine how there could be more pressure on the team.
0: I feel that. It feels like everybody's on Buffalo right now across the country. I appreciate the call, man. 310-840-4910. We'll get you a Thursday night football preview. Plus, our guy Denton Day will get off his most burning questions for week number three of the NFL season. That's next here on Westwood One Sports Night.
12: The Chargers, Texans, Bucks, and Colts are among playoff hopefuls with the dreaded 0-2 start. Can any of those teams turn it around and beat the odds to make the postseason? Westwood One Sports.
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1: Appreciate you, Mr. Big Voice Guy. What an introduction. Youngest in charge, Linnell Willingham, rocking out with you as I get you up to 3 a.m. Eastern time. Want to get you a quick preview of Thursday Night Football a little bit later on tonight before we tag in Denton Day for his burning questions entering week number 3 of the NFL season. Packers, Falcons from Lambeau, Atlanta 0-2 and desperate. They get Michael Penix Jr. starting for the first time this year. He tore his ACL late last year. Wasn't a full participant throughout the entire offseason program. Missed the first 2 weeks, but he's ready to give it a go coming up later on tonight against the Green Bay Packers. Green Bay's 4.5-point favorites via our friends at the DraftKings Sportsbook. The Packers have been fascinating to start the year. I think anybody that's watched them offensively understands that while it hasn't been horrible, they're more talented than the offensive output that they've given to this point. Their biggest problem right now is they cannot consistently run the football, and it's led to Jordan Love statistically getting off to the worst two-game start of his career. He's completing 52% of his passes through the first 2 games of the season. Now, it's 4-1 in terms of the interception ratio, but he's been sacked 7 times in 2 weeks as well. The biggest problem right now for Green Bay is they can't run the football, and as a result of that, I don't think they're going to easily be able to generate explosives. Now, I say all that, but Christian Watson, Matthew Golden off to electric starts, and if they can get the run game going, I think Green Bay is in a better spot than maybe we realize. Now, they lost Zach Tom. I'm going to call him Zach Tom because I forgot the new last name that he got. I'm sorry, Zach Tom. I feel awful for that. But you lost your best offensive lineman this past weekend, and that's obviously tough. But you're going up against an Atlanta team that has no pass rush at all. I mean, they may be the most unimpactful pass. It's Za'Darius Smith, guys. It's the Za'Darius Smith show in 2026. Shows you how good that rush is. I think Green Bay will win this football game. I think their defense, this was not the game to bring Michael Penix back for. And I can't believe I'm saying this about Green Bay's defense, but the numbers do not lie. Throughout the first 2 weeks of the NFL season, Green Bay's pass rush has been one of the most impactful groups in all of the National Football League. They are getting home. They are getting pressures. Can they force some turnovers, I guess, is the big question people are looking at when it comes to the Green Bay Packers. Via NFL Next Gen Stats and NFL Pro, they're fourth right now in the NFL in total pressures, talking about the Green Bay Packers. In terms of quarterback pressure rate, they're third in the NFL. So they're getting home. Small sample size is only 2 weeks. But with a guy in Michael Penix who's not super agile, does it make sense to bring him back against a pass rush like this? On the flip side for Atlanta, while Green Bay's pass rush has been impactful, I know football. Their secondary sucks. Their corner duo is not very good. The fact that Benjamin St. Juice plays real snaps for this football team is a problem. They got some issues on the back end. I think if they're able to keep, Michael Penix upright, they should be able to exploit this secondary. You can go after Keyshawn Nixon.

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1: To some degree, but I think ultimately Green Bay wins this football game. They're 4.5-point favorites. My score prediction somewhere in that range. I think it's Green Bay 24, Atlanta 20. So I think it's a close game, but I do think Green Bay ultimately is just the better football team at this point. Atlanta's desperate for a win, though. That's the one thing I always say. You can't fake desperation in the National Football League. Speaking of desperation, I'm desperate to hear our guy Denton Day's burning questions as we get geared up for week number 3 of the National Football League. I dubbed it Separation Sunday earlier in the show. I'm going to quietly walk that back and save that for a week or two. But what do you got for us, man, for a pivotal week 3 of the NFL season?
2: All right, Linnell, so I got 3 questions for you. All of them scorching, right? First question. Are the Giants going to bring in another veteran quarterback to compete with Jameis Winston? There are a lot of available options. You can go veteran as in like an old guy. You can go maybe a guy that's been in there for a year or so.
1: I believe that they have to. They don't really have a choice as far as I'm concerned in terms of bringing in a veteran. The option right now behind Jameis Winston is Jake Haener. If I'm not mistaken, yeah, it's Jake Haener behind Jameis Winston. So, yeah, they've got to bring in somebody here at this point. Yeah, super dog. I'm wondering, like, where's that name sound familiar from? Commanders Saints from that pool hall and booty. Yeah, I think that's what Metal Chris went crazy from. No, I think the Giants have no choice. If you're just now joining us, I said it earlier in the show, what you got from Jameis on Monday night is the worst he'll ever look. With a full week of practice, I think Jameis will keep them in the playoff hunt throughout the course of the regular season. But they do need an insurance policy in case Jameis goes down. And I know some fans out there are saying, oh, what do you mean they need an insurance policy? The Giants aren't going anywhere. It's year one of John Harbaugh. Who cares? Develop your youngsters. No, you're trying to set a culture. You got to set a tone, man. You can't just go out and not try to compete and not try to win. Here's what I would do if I was the Giants. I go with Jameis, and then I ask Sierra, can Russell Wilson come out of retirement and come join the quarterback room and back him up? And then if I'm really feeling frisky about the quarterback position, I go to one of my exes if I'm Matt Nagy, right? Go call Gardner Minshew in the Arizona Cardinals. See if you can get a late-round swap. Gardner Minshew was the backup for Pat Mahomes while Nagy was in Kansas City, so he's got a familiarity with the system. But I just know the Cardinals aren't going to give up Gardner Minshew for free at this point, considering how bad they need a quarterback.
2: Well, what about if I... You want to call exes. What if we call another ex?
1: Who's the other ex we can call?
2: He's a little bit older. He's a lot of it older. Joe Flacco.
1: You know, I was thinking that, Denton. He's in where, Cincy?
2: He's in Cincinnati. He's the backup to Burrow.
1: So my only pushback on that is I don't think any contending team within their right mind is going to just volunteer their backup quarterback away. Like, that's just... But to your point, like, that he would fit. And people think that, like, I'm full of crap and that, like, I'm trying to garner New Yorkers' attention. I care less about the damn Giants. I just look at their football team and what they were going to ask Dart to do. Dart was a glorified game manager in week 1 against the Giants, dog. It's him scrambling, working off a play action, and finding dudes wide open. Why were the dudes wide open? Because that run game was in gangster. They got to get that back going. If they do, I think they'll be fine.
2: Shador? Question mark?
1: Oh.
2: I mean, the Browns have about 8,000 quarterbacks on the roster.
1: He would cook there, by the way. That's all I got to say. He would fry.
2: He's doing the watch dance for the radio audience.
1: Yeah, I'm about to say, yeah. Perfect time.
2: Speaking of your Browns, burning question number 2. Is your boy going to get booed this weekend? Deshaun Watson.
1: I'm actually so glad. We talked about Deshaun Watson like 3 hours ago. There's a whole new audience listening right now. I may change my thoughts here a little bit. I felt

0: I was almost simping for him that earlier, but you I was just trying to make the post.
1: You are.
0: I'm trying to make the point of we've all been in Deshaun Watson's shoes before, minus the massage tables and the Achilles and ACL tears. Man, at the end of the day, I think it's very easy for us to dehumanize the athlete when they don't meet our expectations. We've ripped him on this show several times. Deshaun Watson's ass is tone deaf. And everybody in his camp who backs the BS that he says, that's why he's as confident as he is at the podium when he spews his nonsense. He spoke today, and look, it wasn't awful. He had some gratitude that he showed, it felt like. If we've got it ready, Deshaun Watson speaking to the Cleveland media earlier today, he had this to say about starting at home in front of Browns fans.
2: Biggest thing, like, I don't never try to go at war with the fans, so and the biggest thing is just, you know, ready for support, ready to feel their energy, ready to get this big dub for the city of Cleveland and, you know, continue this great feeling that we have this week. So that's my motto, is just keep pushing forward, find ways to win on Sunday to, you know, take advantage of the opposing team and get a W.
0: Shout out to the gangsters in Culver City. Getting that smash hole already. You were shaking your head, Dennis.
3: Yeah, such a goof. I never want to go to war with the fans. You did that 2 weeks ago.
0: Unprompted.
3: Like, does he think we just forget about these things? This is one of the main reasons that I don't like him. I mean, the list of why I don't like Deshaun Watson is longer than Chris Jericho's 1,004 holds from WCW. Like, it is lengthy. And a lot of it is the personal stuff because he feels like he sucks. But, like, this is also a part of it. This tone-deaf, like, oh, you don't remember what happened 2 weeks ago. We all have the internet, bro. Like, we all know that you called the fans out because they booed you. They didn't even boo you because of the massage thing. They booed you because you're bad at football. And you've been bad at football for the better part of, well, since the massage thing happened, which there's no way those are correlated.
0: Yeah.
3: But I like watching him fail. I can't lie. I hate watching Deshaun Watson.
0: That's an honest Denton day here on Westwood Sports Night. I'll retweet it out. It's at NELL_BTP. The only thing that kind of irritated me, Denton, what the hell is he smiling for? Why is he up there cheesing as he's saying this condescending BS? I guess when your wife...
3: Well, all manipulators smile when they lie.
0: Yes, they do. Get in. What do you got for us to wrap up, Bernie?
3: Oh, yeah, I got one more. Are you nervous? You get the Cowboys and the Ravens in Brazil.
0: I'm sorry. I'm a child. It's 2:41 a.m. When you said, are you nervous? I took me back to circa 2009 and Mr. Boone's instrumental music class. And that was it's a very inappropriate game that 6th, 7th, and 8th graders were playing back in the day called Are You Nervous?
3: Yeah, I'm not going to touch your thigh. Are you nervous, though?
0: You've had your thigh touched.
3: Well, I was in middle school, yes. Are you nervous about the field in Brazil for the Ravens and the Cowboys?
0: 1,000%. And one, I know the conditions are bad. But two, the NFL's injury luck through the first 2 weeks of the season, I mean, you can't make this up in terms of the prominent starters that are currently on the shelf. Fingers crossed that both of those teams are able to make it back across the pond without any sort of major injury, because they're both Super Bowl contenders and teams that are in that contender fight, especially my Ravens, who are my Super Bowl pick. But it's must win for Dallas. Dallas lose, they might leave Brian Schottenheimer over there. Oh, wait, they beat Washington. No, it's not. That was a dig at Commander fans, just because there's a certain...
3: It's not the worst place to draft.
0: No, it's not. You could be left a whole... You're damn right.
3: I mean, there are a lot of worse places that you could be left. So if you want to leave me in Brazil, like, I can... I'll be all right.
0: Oh, shucks. That's going to do it, though, for Denton's burning questions. Biggest questions facing week number 3 of the National Football League season. I'm excited for Ravens and Cowboys, by the way. It's a 4:25 p.m. Eastern time kick. It's rare that we get, like, these overseas games with an afternoon kick. When they did Rams and Niners and we got it at 8 p.m. Eastern time, what time was it over there? Morning time?
3: Yeah, Brazil is not terribly far off, I don't think, American time.
0: Well, I've never been. I don't know. So there's that. Anybody want to sponsor me to go to Brazil? I'm sponsorable. I'm sponsorable.
3: You're sponsorable.
0: I'm sponsorable, yeah. I also consider myself to be responsible. I'm doing laundry right now. Multitasking. Becoming a young adult right in front of your eyes and ears. We wrap up the show the same way each and every night. We put the show to bed. I think I know how we're putting the show to bed tonight.
3: I'm going to tell you how your boy, Greg Popovich, is wildin'. We'll do it next.
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15: I would be more obsessed over NIL if Luke Fickell was achieving Greg Gard levels of success. Strong identity, they know what kind of basketball they want to play. They just don't have the money to keep Chucky Hepburn. The money's not the reason that Wisconsin just got clapped in Iowa City. These coaches don't have a friggin' clue. Mike Tressel and Luke Fickell, they got pounded for 320 yards by a team that doesn't throw. They're like, man, we got to sell more varsity. Like, that is so far off of my radar right now. Can you stop the run in Iowa City? Can you at least pretend to stop the run in Iowa City? Maybe then we could talk about, you know, varsity collective reps. I just don't have the stomach for it. That's a coaching thing. That's a football people thing. When all that improves and I'm not holding my breath, then we can talk about the money and the finances and the off the field stuff, which I also don't know is that good right now for Wisconsin.
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16: WKTY weather for western Wisconsin and southeastern Minnesota.
18: Partly cloudy overnight with a low of 50. Southeasterly winds around 5 miles an hour. Cloudy with fog early Thursday, 67. Chance of rain showers Thursday night. Lows dip down to about 57. Cloudy skies expected. Upper 60s Friday, mid 60s Saturday with a chance of rain showers. Currently, it's 52 degrees.

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1: All righty. We wrap up the show the same way each and every night. All right, Denton Day puts us to bed. I'll be honest, I always look forward to this. Tonight, I'm looking forward to it even more. Last night, we paid our condolences to one of the best in the biz on the show, but now we get to have a little fun when it comes to putting the show to bed. What you got for us tonight, Denton?
2: So we have this fun.

0: And Mike Budenholzer was an assistant for Greg Popovich. There are a lot of different angles to this that I am particularly interested in. First and foremost, did he steal Mike Budenholzer's wife? You know, what is the relationship there? How did that go down? Secondly,
1: so crazy.
0: Greg Popovich is 77 years old.
1: Are you looking up the ages?
0: Like, that's... Yeah. I'm not here to yuck anybody's yum.
1: Yeah.
0: I feel like that's, like, really old to get married.
1: So, the thing with Pop... Remember, he famously lost his wife, like... feels like it's almost 10 years ago. It was a little while ago. So the fact that he's back out in the dating pool, good for him, I guess. You got to go after your coworker's wife, bro? That's how I immediately put it into like regular people terms. And I was going to make it a call topic tonight. Is it wild to date your coworker's ex? I would say so. That's
0: and I would
1: pretty
0: assume
1: nuts.
0: They're friends. Because like they worked together for 20 years.
1: Right.
0: Like, and maybe they being Bud and Pop.
1: I'm trying to see the innocence in this then. And not just assume that Pop is just freaky. You got to think, he lost his wife, right?
0: Mm-hmm.
1: Maybe her and Bud were like helping him grieve. But then I'm like, well, nah, because her and Bud have been not budding for a while. So I don't know how this is happening.
0: Well, because I mean, he has health issues. So like he kind of like, to an extent, needs someone to be around him, so to speak. So, like, a wife is a great resource to have in his old age. But he's also a multi-millionaire. Like, he could have paid somebody.
1: He's a caregiver. He's got family, dude. He's got kids. I think he has kids. Hey, Siri, does Greg Popovich have children? No, I mean, I'm pretty sure he does. I thought it was weird at first.
0: He does have kids.
1: So he's got a caretaker. I just think you think he's always had the hots for Bud's wife? Like, that's crazy.
0: That's kind of crazy. Like, how does that
1: start? And I'm sure, like, do you think they're speaking still? Where is Coach Bud at right now? Unemployment line? He's somewhere.
0: Well, I can tell he's not an assistant coach to the Spurs.
1: Is he in Golden State? Where is Coach Bud at? Either or. Coach Bud could coach, by the way. And when you come from that Popovich coaching tree, you best be able to coach now. But I did think it was weird. And, of course, guess who got the scoop on this story, America? Those no-good people at TMZ. They got everything with them Diana Russini and Mike Vrabel pictures on time. Everything but that. Who was the lame outlet that beat them to the punch? Wasn't it called like Page Six or something? Back Page? Not Back Page. Holy cow. We're going to find that
0: out. Bud and his ex-wife have been divorced for 10 years.
1: And Pop's wife has been deceased for...
0: 8 years.
1: That's tough. And the port I've got in my ear and said 15, and I'm like, that's not the answer. I appreciate you all being here tonight. Thank you to Denton. Thank you to the boys back in Culver City. Drake Tull, Pete Souza, they carry you through the morning.
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0: Let's do it. Party continues as we continue to roll until 3 a.m. Eastern time. You're tapped into the youngest in charge, Janelle Willingham, rocking out with you here on Westwood One Sports Night. Soldier of God tweets at me and says, well, whether to pick up his option or not, I'm not even touching that. But injury aspect, you're being a Commanders fan and extra defensive because it's true. He is slight framed and injury prone. Has nothing to do with his playing ability, so stop with all that nonsense. It's 100% about him not playing two straight years and you being defensive about it proves that that's true. And I thought we had moved on from this. We have moved on from this, but I have one more breath on it. Look at the amount of games that Joe Burrow has missed throughout the course of his career. Look at the amount of games that Joe Burrow has missed dating back to the 2023 season. We're talking about Jayden going back to 2024. Let's go back to 2023 with Joe Burrow. Joe Burrow's missed over 20 games, man. What are y'all talking about? So, like, when you know that a dude's got a certain skill set and a certain talent level, you're supposed to exude a little bit more patience. Now, it'd be different if Jayden Daniels had suffered an ACL tear, a severe calf strain, an Achilles rupture. We're talking about a damn dislocated elbow, and you all are worried about his long-term prospects and his ability to stay healthy. Stop it. It's a freak injury. It's a freak accident. The boy never got hurt before last year, ever. So act like he's all of a sudden injury prone, man. It's silly. 310-840-4910 is the number here on Westwood One Sports. Now, a lot more to get to, including coming up in 38 minutes, we'll enter the Westwood One Sports Night pressure cooker for the first time this evening. Who's under the microscope? Which team, player, coach is under the most pressure as we get geared up for week number 3 of the National Football League season? That comes up in about a half hour or so. I do want to get into what we teased going into the break, man. And I honestly got wind of this story yesterday and didn't bring it to you all yesterday, but we have it here for you tonight. It's honestly crazy when you think about it on its surface versus actually getting in the weeds on this thing. So to get you all up to speed, if you're not familiar with what's happening, Broncos head coach Sean Payton threatened to accuse the Seattle Seahawks of a Spygate-style cheating scandal. Reiterate that if you're just now joining. Sean Payton threatened to accuse the Seattle Seahawks of a Spygate-style cheating scandal. We all know the consequences that were levied down as a result of Spygate. That's a pretty serious accusation to be levying onto somebody. It is. How did we find out about this? That's what's all fascinating with this story between Seahawks head coach Mike McDonald and Broncos head coach Sean Payton, who kissed and made up today. It seems like they're playing nice, but I don't think this is the last we've heard of this situation. Here is Seahawks head coach Mike McDonald on Sean Payton levying out Spygate accusations on the Seahawks during his first year with the team.
1: It's something that I didn't intend for public use and felt like it was the most appropriate thing to reach out to Sean and really just apologize
0: to him. Interrupt Sean. Let's interrupt Mike McDonald there for a second.
1: Where it wasn't meant to.
0: Let's interrupt Mike McDonald there for a second as we let you all hear from him. I'll set the scene for you here. He did a interview with the outlet and they had a off the record conversation before the official interview actually started. And during this off the record portion of the interview, this was divulged by Seahawks head coach Mike McDonald about accusations levied down on his club from Sean Payton and the Broncos. I think as we get more detail about this story, about this situation, one thing is going to become very, very clear, very, very obvious about all parties involved. And I want to start with Sean Payton, who we've had pretty brief discussions about on the show in terms of what type of person Sean Payton is. And I'm not the character police, right? That's not what I'm here to do at all. But what Sean Payton tried with Mike McDonald in the Seahawks, if I was Mike McDonald, the next time I saw Sean Payton's ass, I would have cussed him out. Because who the hell are you to levy out these ridiculous, serious-ass accusations out on my club? When in reality, you should be frustrated. You should be frustrated at your club. In reality, you should be frustrated with your team. Here's what had happened, right? Mike McDonald, in an interview that he didn't even know was going on the record, by the way, which is why I kind of feel bad for Mike here, but it is what it is. In an interview that Mike McDonald didn't know was going on the record, he divulged that Broncos head coach Sean Payton accused Seattle of Spygate-style cheating scandal as a result, and I don't know how Sean Payton found this out. I don't know how the Broncos found this out. As a result of Mike McDonald in the Seahawks taking fan footage from training camp off of Twitter, breaking it down, and then using it to their benefit as they game planned for the Denver Broncos that year. First and foremost, Sean Payton, shut the hell up. You crybaby. You are literally at the center of Bounty Gate, and you're sitting here bitching and moaning about training camp footage. Shut the hell up. Honestly. And take the damn play calling duties back from Davis Webb while you're at it. Seriously, I couldn't believe, and I found out about this situation in parts, in chunks, y'all. When I found out that Sean Payton, they were seriously about to go to the league office over this, guys. You know how crazy that is? The NFL was going to have to conduct a pretty serious investigation, and as a result, right, use a lot of resources to do some digging on this situation. I think it's silly on Sean Payton's part to be complaining and moaning and groaning about an opposing team using training camp footage. You should be mad at your club for allowing fans to post training camp video on social media. There's a bigger picture issue with all of this. There's a bigger story with all of this, and it's training camp culture throughout the National Football League. There's no consistency. It's totally different. And guess who can speak to it better than anybody on this network? Me. I went to several different training camps throughout this offseason, and the lack of access at each camp was totally different. That's a problem that the NFL has that they need to address. Sean Payton, I think you're a big sissy for going out and trying to snitch, potentially, or threatening to snitch to the league office because your camp footage was on X. Oh, well, deal with it. Everybody's got to deal with it, Sean. You're not special. Now, here's the thing, and why I say Sean Payton should be angry and pointing his anger, his frustration, in the direction of the Broncos, not the Seahawks. The Denver Broncos have the right, as every NFL team does, they have the right to restrict their fans from recording. You know who was playing no games about fans recording video? You know whose video you saw leaked the fewest during training camp? The New York Football Giants and John Harbaugh. What do him and Sean Payton have in common? They're old as hell. Kidding. They're from the old school, though. Two old school coaches that have been around the block before. John Harbaugh made it known in his first camp with the Giants, things going to be different around here. Media is not going to have the same access during training camp. Fans aren't going to have the same access during training camp. There were times at Giants camp where the PR team wouldn't even let you take your damn phone out your pocket. You know how crazy that is? But that's the measures that they're willing to go to keep the integrity of what they're installing. I think every NFL team should move with that. Here's the other piece of it. I'll even take it a step further. And fans out there, this may piss you off. I get it. Fans shouldn't be allowed to post video on social media from training camp. They shouldn't. I'm not saying restrict their ability to record, period. But it shouldn't be allowed to be posted on social media. It's very difficult to govern. So it feels like the only way to ensure that training camp footage isn't leaked online is to collect fans' phones at the gate. Now, some people are going to say, you can't take my phone. What the hell are you doing? You can't take my phone. You can't take people's phones. Like, that's not, if that was a real solution, it would have happened already. You know how many coaches out there wouldn't give a rat's ass whether or not you got to bring your phone into the camp or not? These coaches don't care. They got a job to do. They got families to feed.
2: Why can't they?
0: Why can't they stop fans from bringing their phones in?
2: Why can't they take their phones? They do it at comedy shows all the time.
0: So, what if there's an emergency? It's hot. Sweltering heat at some of these camps. You need to contact a loved one. You don't got your phone on you. I just think it's hard. And I feel like my aunt and uncle instilled this into me when I found out I had SVT. They got me a cell phone. And it was like, you need to have this on you at all times in case of emergency. So I'm always thinking about those emergency situations. But like, Denton, if I had it my way, like, here's the solution, though. I don't think you can take people's phones. I just think these teams who have billions of dollars, by the way, they need to invest more resources in security to enforce fans not recording. It's very easy to enforce. If I see you with your phone out, pointing it towards the field, ain't no negotiation. You're out of here. Because guess what? Attending NFL training camp is a privilege. It's not a right for fans. It's a privilege. So the NFL, the ball is in your court. Now, I don't know. I'm sure Sean Payton's not the only coach that feels this way. Let me put it that way. And I'm also sure that Mike McDonald and the Seahawks aren't the first organization to use training camp footage from fans to their ability.
2: Do you feel like this is real, though? I feel like this is fake. I feel like this is two coaches going in together to get the solution that you want, that they want, which is fans not being able to record at training camp. Because coaches will tell us until they are blue in the face, we don't do real things in training camp when we know fans are there. We specifically don't put things that are going to be out to the public that they could then use as some sort of competitive disadvantage to them in the future. Like, what is Sean Payton showing in training camp that cost him, allegedly, a game against Mike McDonald? Because he's been doing this for forever. He's 20-plus years in the business. And you think he's given
0: people know your stuff,
2: trade secrets away in training camp? I don't buy that at all. This is two guys that are trying to get to the reality of where phones are not allowed at training camp. I see through it. I see through these two little, it's snakes in the grass.
0: That's a very unique perspective, I would say. I kind of push back. Like, you got to think about how many hours there are in the day and how much time they're permitted with one another during camp. Are they going to show us their week one game script during training camp? No. But I definitely think some core principles and core schemes are being installed while we're out there, because when else are they going to do it? You know, you can only have so much allotted time in the building. So I get what you're saying. Like, how much are you really going to gain from this training camp?
2: Is he keeping the same thing? Because, like, from my understanding, this wasn't like the first game of the season. So is he keeping the exact same things from, like, early August into, you know, mid-September? They're the exact same. So you can see one grainy foot, because it's not like anyone has 4K. This is 3 years ago. It's not like anybody has 4K footage on their phone. You see one dude that doesn't really know how to film something filming a core concept in training camp, and it's the exact, by the way, you've been here for 20 years, or in the NFL for 20 years, and it's the exact same, to the point where you think they have a Connor Stallions somewhere planted in your facility?
0: You don't. Can I ask a question, Denton? We have to go down this rabbit hole. As competitive as these dudes are in the NFL, you don't think there's a team taking advantage?
2: Oh, I know there is. You know, like one of the reasons why I feel like Sean Payton was so upset is because he probably got someone doing the same thing.
0: He immediately goes,
2: hold on, right. Someone is clearly stealing because this is the exact same tactic that somebody in our organization might be using. I mean, he is so confident in his ability as a head coach that they stunk against Mike McDonald, and his first thought was, he's clearly stealing my things.
0: Yeah, my plays. Yeah, we got our ass whooped. First thing he thinks is, not that we're not good enough. He must got our plays. I think it's crazy, though, man. Like, it's something that's talked about amongst media members a lot. Like, in terms of, like, media members get pissed low-key because everybody wants to go viral on social media. And the fans got no consequences for real. If we record while we're at training camp, we get our credential revoked. The fan could break the rule. They might get asked to not come back the next day. But like,
2: I mean, we get yelled at for tweets. And by the way, real quick correction, they did play week one. So for whatever that's worth, they did play week one. But like we get snapped at for tweets. There's so many tweets that I had to delete at Commanders camp because it exposed too much information. Granted, I'm not giving away trade secrets. Like, I'm not getting in-depth informations or anything like that, but there are just certain things that PR decides, well, this crosses the line. I mean, you talk about, you know, certain organizations. You know what's crazy? Have you seen any footage of Max Crosby and Kirk Cousins fighting? It was like the biggest story in training camp. You can very easily keep things off the internet. Those two dudes fought. Kirk Cousins! Kirk O'Coles! Kirk O'Chains! I mean, come on.
0: I think to your point, like, you could definitely, you can regulate what's recorded when there are no fans there, though. Like, when I think when the fans come there, like, there's a legitimate conversation to be had with that. How, you can't govern all those damn fans.
2: Well, yeah, I mean, you can.
0: There aren't enough.
2: Isn't
0: going to
2: be
0: hard.
2: A great PR. You got to spend money to do it.
0: Yes,
2: you got to invest the resources into getting this proper security measure. Because right now, I mean, you can speak to more. Because you went to more. But, like, for the Commanders, they got, like, college kids holding up signs that say, please don't record.
0: Who the hell's going to listen to
2: and
0: them?
2: And they're bouncing them up and down as if it's, like, a 1980s
0: well, I'll tell you
2: infomercial.
0: What. The Giants got this blonde chick that don't play around. I mean, she was on her, like, fourth cup of coffee, and that phone comes out, tapped on the shoulder. She gets real up close and personal with you. She's polite, but she's not playing. I was stunned at Giants camp, dog. You know what was crazy? I went from Giants camp to Steelers camp the next day. Steelers camp, you can record whatever you want. Literally whatever you want. I was able to stand next to TJ Watt during individual drills. Like, I was in line up next to do the damn drill. So training camp culture and the access that each team gives their beat and media members is totally different everywhere. It's going to make you all laugh, the team who had the most lax coverage, lax rules during camp. Think about the places that I went on my tour. I went to Philly. I went to Washington. I went to Baltimore. I went to New York. I went to Cleveland. Went to the Jets. Who do you think got the most lax security?
2: Well, I mean, Pittsburgh clearly is up there, but my guess is going to be your favorite team, the Cleveland Browns.
0: The Cleveland Browns. Brother, if you want, you go stand in the end zone and record. Stand right behind the huddle. And record if you wanted to. They were very lax. And this was the shocker. Even with Pittsburgh, right, there was, like when they went to 11 on 11, it was a no shooting period. It was similar to how Washington does, where you can shoot during Indy, but you can't shoot during a team period, right? The Browns, dude, I was like, just looking around, keeping my head on the swivel. You wonder why you're seeing Mary Kay Cabot and them get full plays on social media for Cleveland. They don't care up there. It's a totally different culture. But here is the thing that I want to get to, and I want to open up the phones on this at 310-840-4910. I'm under the belief that every NFL team should have the same shooting rules at camp, because if you don't, it provides a competitive advantage for other teams. There should be a universal set of rules for how media members have to cover training camp throughout the NFL. It should not be up to the discretion of each individual PR team. That should be a NFL mandated rule. The question is this, though, at 310-840-4910. Should fans be allowed to post training camp footage on social media? 310-840-4910. Should fans be allowed to post training camp footage on social media? And then on the other side of the break, I also want to get into this angle of it as well. Was Sean Payton's reaction threatening to go to the NFL league office over this? Was his reaction to the Seattle Seahawks tactic, was it over the top? 310-840-4910. Your call's next here on Westwood One Sports Night. 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
1: 310-840-4910, the number. Here on a Wednesday night edition of Westwood One Sports Night, getting you up to 3 a.m. Eastern Time. A little bit of drama going on in the National Football League, and it's a story that when I first read it yesterday and I heard everyone's side of the story, I thought, how stupid, first of all. But then I thought, damn, there's a bigger picture discussion to be had here. What am I talking about? Broncos head coach Sean Payton threatened to go to the NFL and accused the Seahawks of a Spygate-style scandal as a result of the Seahawks using fan footage posted from training camp. They used that in preparation for their game against the Denver Broncos. And Sean Payton was pissed. And like I said a moment ago, I think it's totally ridiculous for Sean Payton to get mad at the Seahawks. Don't get mad at Seattle. Get mad at Denver. Don't hate the player. Hate the game. He should be mad at the rules his organization has. Because you know how your footage got leaked? Because Denver didn't do a good enough job policing the fans during their non-shooting periods. But like I said a moment ago, this conversation opens up Pandora's box. There's a bigger discussion to be had about the culture of NFL training camp and just how restrictive teams should be when it comes to their fans and what they're allowed to capture on video and what they're not allowed to capture on video. All I ask is this, right? There needs to be rules. We can agree with that. I ask that the rules are consistent. We know that there needs to be rules. I ask that the rules are consistent throughout the entirety of the National Football League. Every team, every NFL club should have the same policies. Because the moment there's a difference in policy, you open up the door for a potential competitive advantage. And that's what Sean Payton's kind of bitching and moaning about here. Saying, hey, we couldn't find their stuff. So why should they be able to see our stuff? That's real. Like, if everybody had equal opportunity to get the footage, it'd be different. But, like, maybe that's why the Browns only put up 10 points in week one. Maybe the Jaguars had somebody at practice all throughout training camp. But seriously, like, every team, their culture is different. Cleveland allows their media and fans to record anything throughout the course of the practice. The Giants are the total opposite. They confiscate phones from media members. They can do that to the media. They can't do that to the fans. Is there a solution to this? And then do you think anything is wrong here? 310-840-4910 is the number. Should fans be allowed to post training camp footage on social media? And then do you think Sean Payton's reaction to Seattle using social media footage, do you think that reaction was over the top? The reaction to Sean Payton was accusing the Seahawks of Spygate-level cheating, which I think is a little over the top and totally wrong. Here's Mike McDonald talking about this situation and divulging, hey, this is what Sean Payton called us out for.
2: So, funny story about Sean Payton and me is he's not my biggest fan.
3: Why? All right.
2: So our first year, and fans watch, fans will like tape or like post plays from training camp on Twitter. And so it's like public.
3: Right.
2: So we took like 100 plays from their training camp.
3: Good for you.
2: We're like scouting them, and like he got wind of it. And he like lost his mind. It's like middle of the season. And we won the game. So like, and we were in the fight like our first year. We were trying to, there's a lot of shit going on. And so he called Johnny, basically like threatened to come out publicly and do it like a whole Patriot, like Spygate type of thing.
3: Yeah.
2: And I'm sitting there like, oh my God. I'm like, we didn't cheat. Correct. We thought it was a Michigan thing or we had a plant and the whole thing. And we're like, so we had to like counter with him to
3: No, really.
2: Say like, hey, look, if you come out of this, like, we're going to sue you because it's not true,
3: Right. Wait, did you ever talk to him?
2: So he backed down, but he was like killing John, our GM.
1: Is Sean Payton's reaction to Seattle's tactics over the top? 310-840-4910. And then the bigger question is this. Should fans be allowed to record at NFL training camp? Part of me says no, but then I also go back to like, how do you stop them? 310-840-4910 is the number. Let's go to Christian in Illinois. What's up, Christian?
4: Hey, what up, Linnell? You hear me?
1: What's up, dude?
4: Hey, yeah, I agree with you, man. I think Peyton is being a little, you know, baby about it. It's kind of a catch-22. If you're going to invite fans in, you can't take their phones because then you got the logistics of trying to make sure everyone has their phone back at the end of it. Mm-hmm. And if it gets damaged or lost, you know, that's another incident waiting to happen. And if you're going to have people coming in, I mean, people are going to record. It happens. Like, people go to movie theaters all the time still and record, right? It's just something they say, don't do this. People do it anyway. If you're going to have people coming in to watch training camp and they're going to record, that's something a coach just has to accept. If a video gets out there, hey, your team just needs to be prepared to beat the other team, you know? Yeah, your players are going to be out there, but you got to be ready to, you know, counteract whatever happens on the field. That's why you're the coach. You're there to, you know, win whatever it takes, right? Like, for I don't sure. know. I just think there's bigger things to worry about.
1: So I hear what you're saying, Christian. I also see it. I also see the bigger picture issue. Like, there's got to be some sort of integrity and competitive balance kept throughout training camp.

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1: If you record during training camp and post our footage on social media, you are subject to a fine. All it's going to take is one fine for fans to be discouraged from recording and posting training camp footage. I think Sean Payton was tripping. I appreciate the call. I think Sean Payton was tripping, talking about going to the league office. Totally was tripping. But I do think there's a point to be made here. Like, I'm in lockstep. I don't believe fans should be allowed to just record willy-nilly whatever they want to at a training camp practice. I also agree that it's hard to police. The solution I came up with earlier, and America's not going to like this, how about we ask the rich to go in their pockets a little bit, huh? What a novel concept. The NFL teams really care about policing camp and policing the fans. They'd hire more security. And I know a couple people that work security at Commander's Camp. It's not like they're getting rich doing the job. I mean, seriously. 310-840-4910 is the number. Should fans be allowed to record and post training camp footage on social media at practice? 310-840-4910. And then Sean Payton's reaction to what Seattle did. Do you think the reaction was over the top? 310-840-4910 is the number. Let's go to Eric in Seattle wanting to check in. I'm eager to hear from a Seahawks fan, I think, on this situation. E, what's up, brother?
2: Hello?
1: What's up, dude? Are you there?
2: Hey, man. So kind of wanted to touch base on a couple things on the Peyton McDonald debacle, I guess, for lack of better words. So first off, you know, it's not cheating if there's no rule against it. That's just scouting at that point. They're not sending people in. You know, I mean, if they're like you said, if there's no rule, there's no rule broken. You know, so their own fans let the players out. And then the second thing, I mean, it just seems like Sean Payton's being Sean Payton. The guy just kind of just is overdramatic. And wasn't he the center of big time? Wasn't he with the Greg Williams? Wasn't he the coach of Greg Williams with the Bounty Gate?
1: The Bounty Gate. It all happened under his nose.
2: Exactly. So he's just trying to, you know, point out something. Because he's trying to deflect from stuff that he did in his past, man. And it's a joke. But anyway, that's all I got. I really appreciate you guys.
1: Appreciate you too, man. I think it's fascinating. Because I know people are going to use this as an opportunity to dunk on Sean Payton. But I think part of what Sean Payton was saying is correct. There's got to be something done about fans posting content on social media. Now, I totally get it, right? I'm coming from a perspective of somebody who gets to go to training camp practice every day and watch and know what's happening. If I wasn't a member of the media, I probably would have a different perspective on this because I would want the access. I would want the content. Or I would just be like everybody else and just wait for my team to post the footage. Like some of y'all act like, I hate that I'm using this metaphor, but I got to. Denton, you know what it is, especially with our fan base. Sometimes people treat this training camp content like crack. They literally treat it like crack cocaine. They go to any lengths to get their hands on it. They're looking to evaluate it. They're looking to flip it, strip it, and whip it. Whatever the hell that means. You know what I mean by that, though. They want their hands on it. No matter if it's... I mean, think about the posts that go viral during camp, y'all. 5 ready for work. Shane Daniels walking down the hill. 4.5 million views, 300,000 likes. It's crack. It's crack for the algorithm, man. I'm telling you. So I don't want to take that away from fans, but damn it. Crack is whack at this point. That's what Sean Payton said. Crack is whack. But nah, man, like I get both sides of the spectrum because, like I said a moment ago, if the NFL ever decides that this is what they want to do, I bet not hear near fan complain about it, because understand this. Attending NFL training camp, I continue to say it so I'm blue in the face. That is a privilege, not a right. Can I repeat that again? Attending NFL training camp is a

0: privilege, not a right. 310-840-4910 is the number. Should fans be allowed to record and post training camp footage from NFL training camp practices? And then with Sean Payton's reaction to the Seahawks scouting tactic, was it over the top? Your call's next.
1: The Chargers, Texans, Bucks, and Colts are among playoff hopefuls with the dreaded 0-2 start. Can any of those teams turn it around and beat the odds to make the postseason? Westwood One Sports.
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17: WKTY weather for western Wisconsin and southeastern Minnesota.
18: Partly cloudy skies overnight with lows around 50. Southeasterly winds around 5 miles an hour. Cloudy skies expected Thursday. Daytime highs approaching 67. Cloudy skies expected Thursday night. Chance of rain showers. Lows level off around 57. Slight chance for showers Friday and Saturday. Currently, it's 52 degrees.

0: Sports Night. Here's Linnell Willingham.
1: So if I was like ever a WWE superstar, I envisioned like this is what I would come out to the ring to. This is my type of wrestling music. It is Westwood One Sports Night. With the youngest in charge, Linnell Willingham, I'll get you up to 3 a.m. Eastern Time. It is a Wednesday edition of the show, so we will enter the Westwood One Sports Night pressure cooker as we enter the 1 a.m. hour on the East Coast. Those of you that are just now joining us, a couple of coaches were beefing on the low, is how I would put it. Now they've kissed and made up, but that was not the case a couple of years back between Seahawks head coach Mike McDonald and Broncos head coach Sean Payton. Sean Payton accused Mike McDonald and the Seahawks of Spygate-style cheating. Why? All because Mike McDonald and the Seahawks, their organization was smart enough to scrub the internet for fan footage from Broncos training camp. And Mike McDonald divulged that they scrubbed over 100 videos. Now, I don't know if he's being serious when he said that. Part of me was like, is he just gassing the number up for the sake of the story? But knowing that he's like a sicko, he probably did have over hundreds of video from the practice of the Denver Broncos. Sean Payton threatened to go to the league office over this. And it got me thinking, was Sean Payton over the top for threatening to go to the league office, first and foremost? And then two, should NFL fans be allowed to record and post video on social media from NFL training camp? 310-840-4910. I understand where Sean was coming from. I think the NFL does have a problem in terms of its fan culture at training camp. There needs to be a strict set of guidelines that all 32 clubs follow in terms of how they police fans and what type of content they're able to gather at an NFL training camp. 310-840-4910 is the number. Let's go to Myron in Dallas. What's up, Myron?
2: You're in charge, man. Let me say, I like you. You, like you said, you keep it a buck. You tapped on it. The big problem is social media and what that gets you as clicks, as you call it, that crack academic. Yeah. Well, you know what I'm saying. But let me back up for a moment. Yes, we had the same incident here in Dallas with Christian Parker and Jerry Jones. I don't know if you guys got wind of that, where he
1: so
2: shut
1: was
2: down.
1: There a scandal with it, Myron, or what? I saw that training camp video with CeeDee Lamb being guarded by Caleb Downs, and I'm sure that wasn't supposed to come out, but
2: no, it wasn't. And Christian Parker tried to shut it down. He told the media and everyone they couldn't use their phones, and that quickly changed when it got to Jerry. So I've seen both sides of it. To be honest with you, yeah, because you know it's fan participation, and anytime you have fans participating in your product, that just biggens your brand. You know what I mean?
1: For sure.
2: But as far as the incident with Sean Payton, that is kind of ridiculous because, again, like a caller said, McDonald did nothing wrong. He took every advantage he could do. If film is out there on a team that you're going to go up against and is out there on social media, what's wrong with you getting it as well as the difference between you and a fan getting it? Explain that
1: crazy.
2: To me.
1: Sean Payton's just a crybaby. I mean, I think we all know that.
2: Yeah, he is. And don't think he hasn't done similar deals. But I'm just going to leave it with that because you guys touched on it. I just wanted to bring up the fact that us as the Cowboys, we had that same issue.
1: Appreciate you, Myron. 310-840-4910. Can I be real? And this is what happens, it feels like, all the time with Dallas. Doesn't the Cowboys situation all of a sudden seem more juicy? You mean that Christian Parker asked for the media not to be able to record things, and Jerry was like, nah, let them record what they want. Like, that's crazy to me, dog. But Jerry been tripping recently. I don't know what's going on. Y'all know I always ask. Y'all my OGs out there. Y'all help me out and get the young brother smarter here on Westwood One Sports Night. Y'all have been watching sports longer than I have. Has there ever been an owner go senile on the job? I genuinely ask that. 310-840-4910. Because that's what feels like was happening with Jerry Jones. Did y'all, and I'll try to dig the audio up during one of the commercial breaks. But Jerry, did y'all hear what Jerry said after the damn Commanders game? said, boy, is it dangerous to give a, what did he say, to be old and rich? Something like that. Jerry done lost it, brother. I'll tell you what, never mind. I was about to say, man. Jerry, I guarantee you, Jerry won't have to go to a mobile, won't have to go to a trailer park community to get his. I'll tell you that, brother. 310-840-4910 is the number. Was Sean Payton's reaction over the top? And then should fans be allowed to post and record training camp footage on social media? Let's go to Nicholas in Columbus wanting to chime in. What's going on, Nick?
3: Yeah, I definitely think Sean Payton is tripping. Sounds like the old man that don't understand how social media works and how the internet works. But as far as the fans go, like, without the fans, nobody's salary is getting paid in the NFL. So I feel like, you know, all the talk about having fans sign this and sign that, that's kind of ridiculous. I mean, you think teams are going to want to have to make fans sign an NDA and collect all these phones? They have to give the phones back. And to me, at the end of the day, like, we pay the NFL bills.
1: You know what it's going to take, though, Nicholas? The question will be answered by this, brother. What lengths are teams willing to go to get a competitive advantage? That's what's going to come down to, Nick. Because certain teams are going to be like, I have the funds to be able to do that. I can get away with that. Some teams are going to be cheap as hell because you know what it is. They could police it, Nick. They just going to have to hire more security, which we know that the NFL don't want to do.
3: They don't want to do that. And so to me, like I said, the fans, we pay the bills. So, you know, you're going to tell us we can't have certain access? I mean, it's expensive to be an NFL fan. you ever got online to buy a jersey? It ain't cheap.
1: But I'm just saying this, Nick. I'm just saying this to play the other side of the coin, though, bro. It's a privilege, not a right. You know what I'm saying? So if they got rules, you're going to have to follow them.
3: Yeah, I understand that, but like, how much does privilege go to the people that are like the fans is the most important thing. That's like strippers in a strip club. You know what I'm saying?
1: Nah, bro. Like, hey, look, there ain't no dollars getting thrown. There ain't no, yeah, for sure. I understand what you're saying.
3: You got to look out for
1: supply and demand. I appreciate you, as always.
3: That's my opinion about it.
1: Yes, sir. Appreciate you, man. 310-840-4910. What an analogy.
4: Like, I mean, I would say that the fans are like the wings in a strip club. The television,
1: they're not really needed, but they're a good accessory, right?
4: The television deal, to follow his analogy, that is the strippers in the strip club. So as much as it is fun to think like, yeah, we pay their salaries, nah, they get billions of dollars. Like, you know how many jerseys you have to buy to make it $1 billion? It's a lot.
1: It's a lot of damn fabric is how I would put it. 310-840-4910 is the number. This is all fascinating. What do you think about the current culture of NFL training camp? Should fans be allowed to record and post training camp video on social media? And then was Sean Payton's reaction to the Seahawks scouting tactic, was it over the top? 310-840-4910. A lot more to get to as we enter the 1 a.m. hour on the East Coast. It is a Wednesday night edition of Westwood One Sports Night. We're officially in the Thursday morning on the East Coast. We'll enter the Westwood One Sports Night pressure cooker coming up in about 40 minutes. The top players, coaches, teams in the NFL that are under the most pressure as we enter week 3. When we come back, though, your calls, 310-840-4910. Should fans be allowed to record and post video at training camp? Your calls next.
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0: 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Here's Linnell Willingham.
1: Yes, indeed. You heard the big voice guy rocking out with you, keeping the good times rolling as we get you up to 3 a.m. Eastern time here on Westwood One Sports Night. It is a Wednesday night edition of Westwood One Sports Night. Well, it's Thursday now on the East Coast. But you know how we do it here on Westwood One Sports. We'll enter the Westwood One Sports Night pressure cooker coming up here momentarily as we look at the top players, coaches, teams that are under the most pressure as we get geared up for week number 3 of the NFL season. Excited to do that. We'll have a fresh installment of Denton's Burning Questions as we get ready for week number 3 of the National Football League season. It gets underway tonight. Packers, Falcons, the season debut for third-year quarterback Michael Penix. He tore his ACL last year, missed all of the offseason program, missed the first 2 weeks of the regular season. Now, healthy and available. So we'll see if he's able to earn the job and earn the trust of not just the Falcons organization, but Falcons fans. I think you got to earn the trust of the fan base first, man. Because if you're a Falcons fan and you watched the first 2 weekends of the damn regular season, it has been ugly in terms of what your team has been able to do, man. 310-840-4910 is the number. Let's go to Mike in Oklahoma City wanting to check in. Mike, what's going on, man? Welcome into Westwood One Sports Night.
2: Hey, brother. Glad to take it. Hey, this Sean Payton thing. All right, I understand how they need to start policing it, but why should the fans have to pay for it when it was a, let's call it a moral decision that the other coaches make?
1: When you say pay for it, you mean like by the consequence that comes down, right?
2: Exactly, exactly. Okay, gotcha. It, you know, every time we go, and I go quite often to the Chiefs training camp, and hey,
1: how are their rules, buddy?
2: How are their videos? Oh, they're lax because they know that people aren't idiots. You know, we don't take advantage of it.
1: Okay,
2: we all take pictures, we all take videos, and it's a cool experience.
1: Is there ever a part of the practice where you're instructed to put your phone away?
2: Hell no.
1: He said, hell no. Okay. But so, this is my whole point, though, brother, man. It's different with all 32 NFL teams. Can you at least agree with me on that? If we're going to have a set of rules and guidelines, it's got to be the same for all 32 franchises throughout the league, right?
2: Amen, brother. If, you know, what's good for the goose is good for the gander. It has got to be uniform. For everybody. That way everybody's playing on the same rules and nobody can be a crying bitch like he's being.
1: Oh, 49-10. I mean, I feel like a rich person. I feel like a rich person is like complaining about being taxed too much right now. Like, because I'm a media member, I get to go to training camp regardless. If fans had their access limited, their access restricted, like, it's just hard for me to relate because, like, that's just not, it's not the light, it's not my current reality right now. But I do understand, like, how important it is to go to a training camp. Like, there are certain memories that are made. I'm sure some of you out there listening, you'd have took your son or your daughter, you know, to training camp practice, or you take them to a spring training practice, depending on, you know, if you got access to that in your city, it's a special moment to get to do something like that. I totally get it. And then the intimate moments that you get with the players as they're walking off the field and all that, and you get to take pictures and autographs and all that. It's all great. I'm all for it. We just got to find a better way to police it as far as I'm concerned. Because y'all can say that Sean Payton's tripping all you want. And I think his reaction, two things can be true. I think Sean Payton's point was accurate. His reaction was totally off. Like, he didn't have to threaten to go to the league office over it. I thought that was just ridiculous. And being, you know, punk as far as I'm concerned, I just don't know, man. I think there's going to be a discussion. If this situation does nothing else, I think it at least invites a discussion to be had amongst the folks that are in power in the NFL saying, hey, do we need to take a deeper look into the culture of how we govern training camp as far as our fans are concerned. But like, we've come up with some solutions. Some of y'all said we'll just take the phones at the gate. I don't think you could do that. No chance you should be able to take the phone at the gate. Because if somebody has some sort of emergency, and then what if you want to take a picture with your favorite player? You can't take the phone. I'm telling you what the solution is, and Big Brother's not going to want to hear this one. The NFL is not going to want to hear this. You got to hire some more Bamas. Might as well hire some salary. You might as well hire salary training camp employees. Give them benefits. Let them go see an ear, nose, and throat doctor. Get some baby oil put in their ear like Denton Day. It'll be all right. Everything will be good, man. I just feel like when it comes to camp, it's a great thing, but as I've reiterated, it's a privilege. It's a privilege, not a right. 310-840-4910 is the number. Back out to the phones we go. Let's go to Maya in Maryland wanting to chime in. What's going on?
3: Hey, Linnell. Y'all can't be fussing at poor Sean Payton like this, man. He has a...
1: Oh, they dropped. 310-840-4910 is the number here on Western One Sports, and a lot more to get to. Let's go out to Miami. Muhammad calling from Miami. What's going on, Muhammad?
4: What's going on, brother? I think this conversation is a lot deeper than most people give it credit to. I think there's a weird voyeurism that happens nowadays, especially with social media. I mean, these guys go out and they bust their behinds week in and week out practicing a play with thousands of reps, not for it to be exposed on social media. I mean, that's where the shock and awe comes from as a fan. That fandom really happens on the field when it's game time and you see a play that's been practiced for reps in and out, day in and day out in camp, and it's finally unrevealed or unleashed on the field, prime time, Thursday night, Monday night, whatever you may have it. And I think our privileges go in it so far as infringe on other people's rights or privileges. And I think Sean Payton is completely justified. I think the reaction was, as you put it, I don't think it was the right reaction, but I think he's completely justified in his concern, whether or not it's an issue to take it to, the league office. But I think, he has a point. The filming, I'm not sure how we resolve that. At training camp, I'm not sure what that looks like. I'm not sure if you have to hire more security. But I think, our rights go in so far as they infringe on other people's rights. And I think these guys, I mean, we're talking about players at the end of the day whose lives, ride on a game, on a season, and exposing a play or, a trick play, whatever you may have it, just by filming it, is something that we should completely take into account.
1: I think you make a hell of a point. Real quick, I guess you kind of stated your point, but I'm going to ask you to be very clear with it again. Do you think fans should be allowed to record?
4: It's tough, man. It's tough. How do you police recording, right? I mean, how do you know if someone's taking a photo of their favorite player or they're taking a video of it, right?
1: You know what's totally changed the game? The Meta glasses. What you going to do, test my take their glasses
4: off? Exactly.
1: Come on, man.
4: Exactly. Yeah, I mean, listen, you can have mm-hmm. points in training practice where they're like, there's no recording allowed in this moment, right?
1: That's what most of these teams do. The problem is, even during those periods, the fans and other people that are in attendance, they ignore the instruction from the team and do their own thing anyway. So, to your point, to all of y'all's point, it's a hard thing to govern. I think it's going to cause some of these teams to go a little bit deeper in their pockets to invest more resources in policing it. Appreciate the call, man. 310-840-4910 is the number here on Westwood One Sports Night. Let's go to Mobley out in Atlanta wanting to chime in. Mobley, what's going on?
5: Hey, sir, let me just say this. I'm 54 years old, right? And I went to a school that's here in Atlanta. It's on 225 McKinley Hightower Road, right? And it produced Jamal Lewis through his brother. Let me tell you something. Scouting has been going on for a long time. That's all it is scouting. Because, see, here's the thing. You're on TV, you can record a TV program of the game and see plays that are ran in practice to be played in the game, right? So you can't stop it. The bottom line is this right here. If my dog is better than your dog, and that's your problem, stop me. See my plays, look at my plays, stop me. Offense, defense. if my offense better than your defense, then stop me. See my plays. It's ridiculous. Since little league baseball, football, whatever sport you play or whatever, it's been scouting. How players get found to play sports? Scouting. Oh, this guy here, he can run a big route real good. He's a good cut. He find that out. Scouting.
1: I get that, right? But if you were a coach, you would want to protect every competitive advantage that you have. You know you would, right? That's just the natural job and a reaction of a coach.
5: But in today's society, the only way that can be stopped, to be honest with you, is to stop putting games on TV, have it on radio, where you can't be scouted. You can't do that right now. You know why? Because people want to watch TV, want to see the game. So therefore, at the end of the day, stop crying about it. If you lose a game, it's a foul play. You win, no one's complaining about that win. Stop me. My offense is better than your defense. Stop my play. Stop my player. See what I do. Stop it. All you got to do, just stop it.
1: Just stop it. Like I appreciate the call, brother. 310-840-4910 is the number. I mean, man. I think, Denton, you're like starting to infiltrate my brain with your commentary on it, thinking that this is just, is this a bit? Is this some sort of inside job for the NFL? Is this like the first crumb being dropped on let's govern fans a little bit more tightly at camp?
6: Got to open up that third eye, baby. These coaches, they want control, man. They want their fingers on everything. They want a tight grip on everything. They want to be able to control the masses. We know that they don't like that people record. Every single coach will tell you that. So them doing this song and dance. I mean, have you ever watched one of this Graham dude's interviews? He always does that bit.
1: Yeah, the pre-record joint, right?
6: What's that?
1: You talking about like the recording before the interview starts?
6: He always does that bit. I don't even watch his stuff, and I know that he does that. Like, you should know that coming into it. You're in, I don't know whose house that was, but you're in a home. It's not like you go into a radio station, do that interview. You're in a home. You know he's going to do that. So the idea that...
1: What made him even bring up Sean Payton, then?
6: I don't even know.
1: That's the confusing part about him.
6: Yeah, he literally was like, hey, would you like to hear this funny story about Sean Payton?
1: Yeah, like, but that feeds into what you're saying. It's a work. It's a shit.
6: Well, he put out a statement, Graham Bessinger, I think is his name.
1: Yeah.
6: He said, I ran this by the Seattle PR. They had 5 days to say whether or not they wanted to take that part out of the interview, and they didn't say anything.
1: I don't think they knew the public backlash that it was going to get. I don't even think Graham Bessinger thought that people were going to clip it off the way that they do. But, like, you being oblivious to think. Like, that's a pretty big accusation, man. Mike McDonald got up there and said, yeah, the Broncos accused us of cheating. Like, of course that was going to get clipped off and aggregated by folks.
6: Yeah, it's not like he said, hey, they have bad soda in the visitor's locker room. They're like, he thought he was going to take it to Roger himself.
1: Which is crazy because Sean Payton should be the last one trying to take something to Roger Goodell. You already on the naughty list. 310-840-4910. Let's go to Chip in Detroit. What up, Chip?
7: Hey, how you doing, man?
1: Doing good, brother. Appreciate you chiming in, man.
7: Look. My question is, my name is Chuck, but anyway,
1: Chuck, my bad, brother. Chuck, so my bad.
7: My question is, so when the teams play the specific game, you know what I'm saying, and then the game is over, don't they watch film on that game? You know what I'm saying? Like if both teams are playing football, right? But they got to play that next team. Don't they watch film on the game to prepare?
1: Right, but
7: for
1: like
7: the next
1: y'all
7: game?
1: Missing the context of it. Training camp is a sacred ground.
7: You know? That's what I'm saying. It must be a difference.
1: It is. I think there is because training camp. Once you're scouting a game, everybody's got access to it. Right? With training camp, the only people that know what you're doing in training camp is if you're a fan that's there. Or if you're a media member that's there covering it. I get where the coaches are coming from. Like I've said all night, bro. I think a bigger picture conversation comes from this. The NFL is going to have to.
7: I respect that, man. You know, maybe they need to, you know what I'm saying, help the fans not to have any any access to watch the games or the preseason things.
1: But that's
7: going
1: the thing.
7: On.
1: You can't. But here's the thing, and I guess I hear what you're hitting at. Some fans, I feel like, it shouldn't be every fan just gets to go to training camp, right? It should be a special thing. Like, I don't agree with just limiting it to season ticket holder, because now you're going only if you got money you can attend camp, and that's not fair. So right, like a raffle right. or randomized drawing or something like that. But I do think it should be something where, you know, not everybody can come. Make it, if you add some exclusivity to it, it makes it worthwhile. I appreciate the call, Chuck. 310-840-4910 is the number. What about like a raffle for training camp? That sounds whack, right? A raffle?
6: No, I think they already do that.
1: So you don't just get to show up?
6: No, I think, I guess it's different at every spot, but like for the Commanders, you got to have like tickets.
1: And then they
6: now,
1: do
6: the tickets
1: special...
6: are free, I believe, but you're like in a raffle to get the tickets. I don't know what every operation does. I've only been to theirs, but that's how it's done. And then you have the season ticket days and friends and family day, and you give us a lot of money, so here you can come day, like all these different things.
1: You're famous, so we'll allow you to be here today.
6: It's like, oh, you're Wale, please come. You can hang out please here, get to talk with Linnell Willingham, you know.
1: I'm about to say, man, Lamont Roach was at camp, dude. It was wasn't KD at camp last year, didn't?
6: Last year, not this year.
1: Yeah, last year. We've gotten to see some things going out in the Mando.
6: By the way, for the phone thing, for at least the way that a comedy show works, mm-hmm. you put it in a bag and you keep the bag. And then they have an apparatus. They have an apparatus that unlocks the bag, so it's not like they hold it. It's still with you. So, like in the event where you have an emergency, you can contact someone. Hey, like, can you unlock my phone? I gotta make a call. Or hey, my son is sick, or something like that. So it's not like it's a bunch of people that get paid $20 an hour that are holding 4,000 phones.
1: You know what? Now that I know that detail of it all, that's the solution right there. Just make them put them in bags. That's it. But then, bro, you've been out there at Camp Benton and your phone done the overheating bit. It'd be hot as hell out there.
6: Yeah, so, like, that's between your phone, you and God.
1: Between you and a bag. Between your phone being inside of a bag, young, like that's...
6: Because it is a bag that is not clear. Because right. that would defeat the purpose of it. You're like, I'm just filming through the clearness. The Meta glasses you can't do. Like, there's no way to police Meta glasses unless you are up in somebody's grill.
1: But... Are there such thing as prescription metas?
6: I mean, I think the meta thing is more so just a frame. Like, if you're recording it, I think it's more the frame of the lenses. Or not the lenses itself,
1: like,
6: the glasses.
1: Can't you just say no metas allowed? What's it called? The Giants were doing that. They made
6: You could. I don't know what they... See, I don't know what meta glasses look like. I am from the 1990s, so I just have regular glasses. That's really funny when you say that. I am from the 1990s.
1: There's a member of the Commanders beat who I'm not going to name because, like, that would be such a hop. But, like, know that they're finessing. Know that they're finessing with the vision apparatus. 310-840-4910 is the number here on Westwood One Sports Night. 310-840-4910. Was Sean Payton's reaction to the Seattle's Seahawks tactic over the top? And then, do you believe that fans should be allowed to record and post video from NFL training camp? We'll get into our Westwood One Sports Night pressure cooker coming up here in a second. Alex is in Chicago, though. I want to check in. What's going on, Alex?
8: Hey, how's it going?
1: What's going
8: on? Hey, how's it going?
1: Going swell, man.
8: Good. So, for one, Sean Payton hasn't called a significant play call since 2009. He has one Super Bowl ring, one Super Bowl appearance, and everyone regards him as better than sliced bread. What are we doing?
1: Yeah.
8: And for two, every Sunday, all I hear is, this is brought to you by DraftKings, now legal in all 50 states. So, yes, people should be allowed to record because they're wanting to get the best props on all these players. They want to see how these players are coming
1: out
8: of camp.
1: That's not fair, though, because every person doesn't have the same access to this. to training camp and things of that nature. So now we're providing a competitive advantage for betters?
8: Nothing in life is fair, but if they're going to shove it down our throats, people want an edge. If that's how someone's going to get their edge to their next parlay.
1: I hear what you're saying. Now, that is probably the most intriguing argument for it. What do you mean you got your phone? I just drafted Brian Fantasy. I got to see what it is or what it ain't.
6: Can I be honest? I have two comments in response to that. First and foremost, we love our partners at DraftKings here. Secondly, if that is the reason, every NFL team would allow that, because every NFL team is going to be like, a commoner doesn't know what's happening.
1: Yeah.
6: Like, the reason this is an issue is not because, like, fans themselves are recording. It's because coaches can go get the recording. It's the people that actually know and understand what they're seeing. I mean, I don't know if you talked about this, Leno. I'm on a list of the Raiders scouting department. They, like, added me to this list during training camp. It was, like, Commanders, whatever. It just labeled Commanders. But I'm like, who is, you know, XYZ? And I click on the profile, and it's a scouter for the Raiders. So he locked it. He put me on this Twitter list. Now, I don't really tweet video but he wants to get an idea of what's happening in Washington. By the way, the Raiders and the Commanders don't play this year. But he's just getting prepared. So, like, these coaches are constantly doing this.
1: Wow. But it's a dirty world. And Sean Payton, of all people, knows this. You think Sean Payton's ass ain't cheated before? I mean, come on.
6: Well, he has. We know he has. You're also probably on a list. Like, I don't know if you can check what list you're on, but you're probably on some coaching staff's list in, like, Minnesota. It's like, hey, I want to know what I have on Washington.
1: Your list. Does it show Discover? No, I don't think I'm on any list. I'm trying to look. You haven't created or followed any lists. 310-840, you made the list. 4910. This is a fascinating conversation on the phones. I do want to continue taking your calls on this. I do want to enter the Westwood One Sports Night pressure cooker as well as we move throughout this 1 a.m. hour on the East Coast. Last call for phones at 310-840-4910 on this topic, at least. Do you think the NFL fans should be allowed to record training camp footage and post it on social media? Do you think a competitive advantage is being gained from other teams throughout the NFL? Sean Payton seems to think so. He was about to accuse the Seahawks of Spygate-level cheating, threatening to go to Roger Goodell at the league office because the Seahawks were using Broncos fans' footage from training camp to scout Denver two seasons ago. Should fans be allowed to record at camp, and is Sean Payton tripping and over the line? Your calls on that next. This is Westwood One Sports Night. 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
1: Party continues here on Westwood One Sports Night, getting you up to 3 a.m. Eastern time. As I've said all show long, and if you're just now joining us, I know as we enter the 1 a.m. hour on the East Coast, we get a lot more West Coast audience joining us. If you're just joining us and you're listening on the West Coast or you're listening on really either coast, it's an overarching message for every football fan out there, for every NFL fan out there, through 2 weeks of play here in the NFL season as we get geared up for week number 3, which gets underway later tonight with Packers and Falcons. I don't care if your team's 0-2. I don't care if you're the Tennessee Titans. Now, the Titans are probably dead. At this juncture, though, every team in the National Football League has got a pulse. You hear that? Everyone's still got a heartbeat at this point. No matter if you're 0-2, 2-0, 1-1, you gave up 60 points in a game like Carolina. Everyone's got a pulse right now. What I'm geeked up for, though, is this Sunday. You know what I'm calling this Sunday? Pay close attention. Separation Sunday. Separation Sunday. Where we separate the contenders from the pretenders. Now, full disclosure, you may hear me say the exact same thing 7 days from now. That this Sunday coming up is Separation Sunday, separating the contenders from the pretenders. That's just where we're at right now when it comes to the National Football League. That's just where we are. It's just where we are. But as we move throughout the season, as the season gets older, right, as each passing week goes by, the consequences for not living up to expectation week in and week out, they become a little bit more stiff, a little bit more severe. It's just the reality of it. And each and every Wednesday here on Westwood One Sports Night, we are going to tell you the teams, players, coaches that are under the most pressure in the National Football League. Each and every week we'll do it on Wednesday. Four players, either four players, coaches, teams, there'll be four names listed. And those four will be placed inside of the Westwood One Sports Night pressure cooker. And we'll evaluate their performance next week, and we'll figure out whether or not they lived up to the hype or not. As we get geared up for week 3, the thing that you all will notice as we roll throughout the course of the regular season, you can't have pressure without expectations. So without further ado, let's do it. The Westwood One Sports Night pressure cooker, week 3 edition, the players, coaches, teams that are under the most pressure as we get geared up for week number 3 of the NFL season.
0: Step into the pressure cooker. Ooh-wee! Whose feet are to the fire as we get ready for the week? Watch out, that's hot.
1: Let's get into it. Westwood One Sports Night pressure cooker. At number 4, and we'll go 4-1 here when it comes to the pressure cooker. At number 4, we have a team. I think this is the first time since we've started this list a week and a half ago, 2 weeks ago, that there's a team on the list. At number 4 is Shane Steichen in the Indianapolis Colts. They're 0-2 at home playing host to C.J. Stroud in the Texans, who we know may very well be on this list too. The Colts are on this list. And really, I wanted to put them a little higher, if I'm being honest, because of all of the 0-2 teams, right, talking about the Falcons, the Chargers, the Texans, the Dolphins, the Titans, the Commanders, you know what I'm saying? Of all the 0-2 teams, the one that's got the most pressure on them, the one that's, you know, close to making a sweeping drastic decision if they lose and fall to 0-3 is Indy. If the Dolphins fall to 0-3, no one's going to care. If Washington falls to 0-3, no one's going to care. If Indianapolis

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1: The thing that you can hang your hat on, per se, is the fact that on Sunday night against, for what my money is, the best team in the NFL, you battled against Kansas City. You were in that game all the way to the final whistle. So there's a lot to be optimistic about if you're a Colts fan. You showed up in week two after getting your doors blown off at home in week one by the Ravens. Question is, how short-term a memory do you got? Can you pick up the pieces at home coming up Sunday against the Texans, who are also very much in need of a win? 310-840-4910. Want to shift the conversation on the phones to this as we enter the Westwood One Sports Night pressure cooker. Who's under the most pressure as we get geared up for week number three of the NFL season? Give me a team, player, coach. Who's under the most pressure as we get geared up for week three of the NFL season? Number four in the pressure cooker, we had the Indianapolis Colts. Number three, I don't try to, you know, trick you here with this list. Number three is C.J. Stroud. The Colts play the Texans this weekend, so ha-ha, this is perfect. Why is C.J. Stroud in the pressure cooker? C.J. Stroud, through the first 2 weeks of the National Football League season, has had to throw the football a lot. So I tried to give him the benefit of the doubt with this, because his team to this point has shown no ability to be able to run the football. But here's the reality. C.J. Stroud, through 2 weeks of play, leads the National Football League in passing attempts per game. Through 2 weeks, he's thrown it 46.5 times per contest. When you throw the ball that often, right, I expect the completion percentage to be a lot higher. He's got the 24th ranked completion percentage in football through the first 2 weeks of the season. He's completing 60.2% of his passes, yet he's got more attempts than anybody in the NFL. Now, I know what some of you are going to say. Well, because he's got more attempts, that means he's got more opportunities to miss, Linnell. Yes, that's true. But the reality is, for C.J. Stroud, if you've watched a lot of these throws, a lot of these reps through the first 2 weeks, C.J. Stroud's got to get rid of the football. C.J. Stroud has got to make better decisions down in and down out. He's also the most sacked quarterback in the NFL through the first 2 weeks of the season. So I think for Stroud, one, he needs his run game to get on track at some point. And then two, he's got to take the onus and wear some of the responsibility in terms of just making better decisions week in and week out. If they don't win this week, man, it's tough. I took a picture of a stat earlier today. I believe the number of teams that make the postseason after starting off the year, here it is, 2 out of 123 teams this century have made the postseason after starting 0-3. 2 out of 123 teams this century have made the playoffs after starting 0-3. So if you're 0-2 right now going into this Sunday, it's win or your season's over. Which is why we start the Westwood One Sports Night pressure cooker with two teams that are 0-2. The Indianapolis Colts at number 4, C.J. Stroud at number 3. 310-840-4910 is the number. Who's under the most pressure as we get geared up for week number 3 of the NFL season? Give me a team, player, coach that's under the most pressure as we get geared up for week number 3 of the NFL season. Coming in at number 2 on the list, Tampa Bay Buccaneers head coach Todd Bowles. Another team that is 0-2. I told you that the Colts were the 0-2 team that was most likely to see changes if they fell to 0-3. I take it back. Give me the Bucs. Give me Todd Bowles. If they start off 0-3, here's the thing. Remember what I said about the pressure cooker. You can't make the pressure cooker list if you don't have expectations. Last time I checked, Todd Bowles and the Tampa Bay Buccaneers, for damn

0: sure, have expectations. And I'm not just talking about expectations of making the playoffs, getting the participation trophy. No. They feel like they're one of the upper echelon teams within the landscape of the NFC, and they paid their quarterback as such. So for them to be playing as poorly as they are defensively, for Baker Mayfield to look as bad as he's looked to start the season, hey, got to be better. 310-840-4910 is the number. Who's under the most pressure as we get geared up for week number three of the NFL season? Team, player, coach, your calls on who you have entering the Westwood One Sports Night pressure cooker next.
1: Who's the best team in the NFL? Is it Buffalo, San Fran, or KC? How about the champs in Seattle? They're all off to a 2-0 start, along with Cincy, Philly, Minnesota, and Las Vegas. Just how the scriptwriters drew it up? Westwood One Sports.
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14: WKTY weather for western Wisconsin and southeastern Minnesota.
15: Partly cloudy skies overnight with lows around 50. Southeasterly winds around 5 miles an hour. Cloudy skies expected Thursday. Daytime highs approaching 67. Cloudy skies expected Thursday night. Chance of rain showers. Lows level off around 57. Slight chance for showers Friday and Saturday. Right now, 51.

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1: 310-840-4910 is the number. Taking a trip inside the Westwood One Sports Night pressure cooker as we get geared up for week number 3 of the National Football League season. Which player, team, coach is under the most pressure as we get geared up for week number 3? 310-840-4910 is the number. Let's go to Andrew's in Columbus. What's up, Andrew?
2: Hey, my guys. Hopefully you're having a great, fantastic evening. My take on this is that Michael Penix Jr. is under quite a bit of heat for this game coming up. Listen, first of all, the guy, you know, one term here, medically cleared, right? Mm-hmm. Medically cleared. This has been an ongoing issue for a couple weeks now. You know, Stefanski's, you know, arguably handled it not too great. You know, he's got a front office that didn't draft him, that may not believe in him. So my take is this week he's playing for his life, man. He's got a lot of pressure on him. He's got to have a great game. He's got to prove to his teammates that were frankly on the sideline saying a lot of things. Who knows if it was about why isn't our quarterback out here? And I was happy when we drafted the guy. You know, we had Kirk Cousins at the time. I was hoping he'd
1: sit behind him. When you say he's under pressure to do what? Like, what's the expectation for Michael Penix? What's the bar set at?
2: Hey, we've had Cooper Rush and Jack Strand out there.
1: That's what I'm saying. So,
2: multiple interceptions. Let's keep it a close game.
1: The bar is low.
2: I don't think we have to win. I don't think he has to look like, you know, the best quarterbacks in the league, but let's show some competence. Let's show some progress. Let's show, hey, this guy who's had multiple injuries since college to today's date, let's see, like, if he's got what it takes to be a quarterback in the NFL, and if we can see some progress, great. I'm thinking
1: the bar is not very high, I would say, for Michael Penix. No. I appreciate the call, and we're going to talk about or preview rather Packers and Falcons before we get out of here. But from my vantage point, I didn't feel like the bar is particularly high for Michael Penix. I think you got to give him some grace, man. The brother's coming off ACL surgery; he's had multiple of them at this point. It's going to take time for him to get comfortable with people falling around his legs within the pocket, guys. So, like, I would tell Falcons fans, have some patience with Michael Penix. The arm talent's there. It's just about, can he stay healthy? 310-840-4910 is the number. Who's in the pressure cooker? Which player, coach, team is under the most pressure as we get geared up for week number 3? Jim is in Boston wanting to check in. Jim, what's going on, man?
3: Hey, Linnell. Good morning.
1: Good morning, Jim.
3: I'm thinking Ben Johnson. I really feel that the output of 59 points the first week and then basically laying an egg the second one, you know, and the quarterback mystery of the injury here, there's a lot of pressure on him to come out and produce offensively. I really put him on the pressure cooker this week.
1: I think it's fair. I appreciate the call. So I got to finish up my pressure cooker list here. I've got the Indianapolis Colts at number 4. C.J. Stroud at number 3. Todd Bowles at number 2. I've got Justin Herbert as the number 1 player in the Westwood One Sports Night pressure cooker going into this week. Can I just be real? Yo, I'm tired of this propaganda. I'm tired of us propping up Justin Herbert like he's anything more than a mediocre quarterback. I'm tired of us propping up Justin Herbert like he's one of the elites in the NFL. He's making $52 million per. That's tied for the 4th highest AAV in the National Football League amongst the likes of Josh Allen, Joe Burrow, Pat Mahomes, Lamar Jackson, Dak Prescott. Dude, I've officially, and normally I don't feel the need to spend a whole lot of time talking about the Chargers because I don't play the games that you sorry Charger fans play with them. And when I say sorry, I mean it's sad that you're having to root for a group that you know has no real hope, no real future. And you've got a big problem on your hands because you signed this bozo to this massive-ass contract extension. You signed Justin Herbert to a $262 million extension. And since 2023, when he signed that extension, his numbers are as follows. His record, 27-21, 14th best in the NFL. The completion percentage, 20th in the NFL. Passing yards per game, 14th. Passer rating, 16th. The interception, the touchdown interception ratio, 14th. You know where all of those numbers are? They're average. That's the thing about Justin Herbert. I don't think anyone's sitting here trying to make the argument, you know, that he sucks. I don't think anybody in their right mind would say that. He's just not elite. You know what I'm saying? And when you're talking about an elite quarterback, they get special privilege and special treatment, right? That's how in real life. You're really good at your job. More times than not, you get preferential treatment. That's just the way the world works. That's America, right? Justin Herbert, to me, is getting the preferential treatment, but has done nothing to deserve it. Justin Herbert is still hanging his hat off of his historically good rookie year and then the 5,000-yard passing season. Where are the wins at? Where are the big-time playoff wins at? That's what I want to know with Justin Herbert. What he has going for him and what's on his side, his supporting cast sucks. We can stop pretending like the Chargers have a good receiving core. They don't. Trey Harris is overrated, mid. Quentin Johnson, overrated, mid. David Njoku's on injured reserve. The starting center's on injured reserve. The interior offensive line's in shambles. To his credit, the team around him sucks. I won't argue that. But if he's making, what was it, damn near $60 million per, y'all know what I say about these massive quarterback contracts. They should be reserved for dudes that make their teams better, right? Those $60 million a year quarterback contracts are reserved for quarterbacks that you win because of, not quarterbacks that you win with. That's just the reality of it. And Justin Herbert has shown throughout this, you know, start of his career that he is somebody that you win with, not somebody that you win because of. 310-840-4910. Which team, player, or coach do you think is under the most pressure heading into week number 3 of the National Football League season? 310-840-4910 is the number. Your calls as to who you're putting in our Westwood One Sports Night pressure cooker. That's next.
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10: 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I would just prefer for this team to play their best or close to their best more often, because I don't think they played nearly their best against Philly. I don't think they played nearly their best against Minnesota. I don't think they played even close to their best against Los Angeles. Yeah, the season is young. Jordan Love missed time with an injury early, and guys have been in and out, but for the most part on offense, they've been relatively healthy. At some point, I want to see this team be a little bit more consistent and play a little bit better week to week, because at some point, you don't get to say, well, the team's really talented and they're really, really good. They just shoot themselves in the foot. Well, no, if you shoot yourself in the foot and you make a lot of mistakes, then you're not that good of a team. You're just a really talented team. I think this team needs to grow up a little bit, needs to mature a little bit, needs to execute at a little higher level, and that's fine. They're still really, really young, and there's a lot of season left.
11: 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It's the Wisco Sports Show on WKTY.
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0: You're on a Westwood One Sports Night. Whitney Young is in charge and L. Willingham. I got confused there. I was going to say a Wednesday night edition, but it's really Thursday everywhere. That's what I got to learn. 310-840-4910 is the number. What's up, though, guys? Man, it is. I'll peel the curtain back here real quick. I know I do the show out of Washington, D.C. During one of the commercial breaks, I went to my truck. I didn't want to call it a truck. I have an SUV. Let's call it that. I have a Hyundai Tucson. People say I drive a soccer mom car. It just is what it is. Got a good deal on it. I went out there to get some jeans and a dress shirt that I had in there because I got to do an appearance this weekend where I'm going to have to wear fancy clothes. So I'm doing laundry. And I went out there. It's officially fall. I know football kind of brings you the feels that, like, fall is here and then the leaves start changing colors and then they start falling. I went outside and I'm wearing a t-shirt and shorts. It's cold as hell outside, man.
1: It's fall season. You know, pumpkin spice is back too. You should know. You're a coffee guy, right?
0: Yeah, I was about to say. Maybe, so if we're going to do the coffee bit during the fall, and I feel like it's going to happen.
1: It should. We stay up till 3 a.m. I mean, it'll help.
0: Yeah, we're just used to it. We're sickos. But
1: I have 2 cups of coffee a day, but yes.
0: Yeah, it's the cheat code. It's your cheat code. If I'm doing coffee for the first time, one, I just don't think I should be drinking it on the day that I got to do the show. Unless you plan on hosting every other segment.
1: Well, coming back from maybe, break. You know, maybe have the coffee when you wake up at like noon. As like a preparation. I would not encourage you to drink coffee for the first time during a show. That would not be good.
0: Would not be good. But like, if I'm trying coffee, well, yeah. Anything goes. No holds barred here in this 2 a.m. hour. Would you recommend me doing like something exotic like pumpkin spice? Well, like I gotta go with something chill.
1: It had to be something chill. Pumpkin spice is a little over the top for your first one, but I don't know what flavors you enjoy in terms of like, are you a salty guy? Are you a savory guy? Are you a sweet guy?
0: On a drink? Like, probably sweet.
1: Because like, I have a sweet tooth, so I get a lot of like vanillas. Yeah. Like it's because it's fall. Like I'm not a pumpkin person per se, but like one of my favorite local coffee shop is a maple. So like I like the maple stuff.
0: How much do creamers, the Keurigs, I probably just use a terrible term. I use that probably the wrong way. But like, how much do they actually change the flavor of the coffee?
1: Well, so it's not the machine doesn't, like a Keurig is a machine. So that doesn't change the flavor. You don't know. That's not that big of a deal.
0: I genuinely have never had coffee, America. So like, yeah, if like, you think I'm BSing, you're finding out here in real time.
1: It's a decent question for somebody who's never had it. I mean, like the beans and the type of coffee that you get. Like, so from where you get the beans in terms of like where in the world, you're going to get different like flavor nodes. A creamer is going to give you a very intense like sweet flavor if it's a French vanilla or whatever, or hazelnut. Or I'm not a hazelnut person, but maybe you are.
0: No, I don't like nuts. I like M&M's with almonds in them. Well, yeah, I think almonds. I have this like weird thing, and I was talking to one of my cousins about this. Like whenever I have a banana and I haven't had a banana in a while, and my tongue itches, that means you're allergic. I hear.
1: That does mean you're allergic. Yeah.
0: Whenever I eat almonds, like my like throat like feels itchy. My lip low-key gets itchy and like swells a little bit.
1: You should stop eating almonds.
0: But it's so weird, bro, because I'm allergic to the raw version of certain things. Like if you cut it a little bit with some concentrate, apples for instance. If I bite into an apple right now, I die. But you give me some apple juice, some apple pie, you cut it with a preservative or something, I'll be all right.
1: America saves the day.
0: You know what I'm saying? You cut it with some GMO. I'll be all right. 310-840-4910. You know how we do it on Wednesday nights here on Westwood One Sports Night, Thursday mornings, depending on where you're at. We take you inside the Westwood One Sports Night pressure cooker. Who's under the most pressure? Team, player, coach, as we get geared up for week number 3 of the NFL season. My 4 that I have in the pressure cooker: the Colts, C.J. Stroud, Todd Bowles, and then Chargers quarterback Justin Herbert. Who do you think's under the most pressure as we get geared up for week number 3 of the NFL season. We'll take your calls on that, plus we'll get to Denton's burning questions. And then we'll preview Thursday night football. And then if we have time, I want to get to this story. Maybe we'll put the show to bed with Greg Popovich, because Pop's out here lunching, is what I would say. 310-840-4910. Wow, phone lines are popping. Where do we go? I'm about to just blindly pick somebody. Wherever my finger lands is who I'm choosing. Joey's in Houston. What's up, Joey? Joey also happens to be on line one. Joey, what's up, pal? Goodbye, Joey. 310-840-4910 is the number. Do I got to go somewhere that I know is reliable? Let's go to Nick in South Carolina. Nick, what's going on, man?
2: Well, I want to piggyback off of you saying Justin Herbert is on the pressure cooker for the Chargers. I'd also like to say that I think maybe, and you might disagree with me, but I think Jim Harbaugh in general is on the pressure cooker. Because I mean,
0: I'm gonna let you continue.
2: 538 total net yards through 2 weeks is unbelievable for a quarterback in Justin Herbert that knows how to. I mean, we saw him produce an offense for the past 2 years since he's been in the league. But they bring in Mike McDaniel, and all of a sudden he's wearing his tight pants and he's got his.
0: You don't like the joggers, bro?
2: Tucked up to his ankles. No, look, I'm a football coach. I coach high school football.
0: Okay.
2: And I wear some pants that, to be fair, probably show off my ankle a little bit.
0: it's the aura in 2026, though, coach. I know what it is. You got to drip it out a little bit.
2: I mean, yeah, you got to show off the ankle a little bit. It makes you look a little good, I think.
0: Makes you look tougher. You know what I'm saying, coach? But no, real quick here. Here's why I think Jim Harbaugh is cool. The problem, I think, and I'm going to let you rebuttal off of this, I think Joe Hortiz, the man picking the groceries, is the problem. Their skill group sucks. Like, they don't have a number one wide receiver. Their tight ends are all on injured reserve. The starting center's on injured reserve. They let their best interior offensive lineman walk in free agency, talking about Zion Johnson. He's now in Cleveland. I don't think their roster's very good. They don't have a pass rusher. They drafted Akeem Mesidor out of Miami. He hasn't really gotten off to a great start yet to this point, but there are a lot of holes with this team from like a personnel standpoint to me.
2: Well, and I don't disagree with that, but what I'll counter your rebuttal with is this. Jim Harbaugh took over that team. He's building what he wants to build, and if that is Justin Herbert and Amarian Hampton, then great. Sure. But anybody who knows football knows that, like, you can do all that you want to do. You can run the ball as far as you want to run the ball, and he's going to keep stacking up statistics, and he's going to be a great running back. But you can't do that without the pieces around him. And, like, I go back to a couple years ago. I mean, hell, they could have had Keenan Allen, and honestly, they still would have thrown for more yards than Justin Herbert has thrown for in the past 2 weeks.
0: It's been rough, and the thing that sucks – about the last 2 weeks, to double-click on the Chargers, I appreciate the call. They've played two mediocre-ass teams talking about, you know, Vegas this past week, and then in the opener, I'm blanking all of a sudden. Who did they lose to in the opener? I just clicked on Vegas' schedule. I'm blanking here on who the Chargers have lost to. It's gotten late. The Cardinals. There we go. Jeez. Can you blame me for forgetting about the Arizona Cardinals, America? I mean, cut me some slack here. Are they really that memorable? But no, I think that's the worst part about this is the opponents that they've lost to. The Chargers are averaging 14 points a game. That's 29th in the NFL. They're giving up 26 points per game. That's 21st. The turnover differential, and I think they recovered like 3 or 4 fumbles last weekend. They're still 30th in the NFL in turnover differential. So, like, they've played two bad teams, and they're in the bottom third of every major statistical category. So I understand why somebody will point in Jim Harbaugh's direction, but I don't know, man. I look at Joe Hortiz, and, man, the groceries suck. But I'm not trying to make excuses for Justin Herbert. Justin Herbert, man, it's so hard to talk about him and not reference what he did as a rookie, Not reference that he threw for 5,000 yards. Not reference that he has won playoff games in this league. But since 2023, I gave you all the numbers, he has been pedestrian. He's not worth the money that he's currently making. And while we're getting on Joe Ortiz for, you know, not being able to pick the proper groceries, maybe if their quarterback wasn't eating up such a large percentage of the cap, maybe they'd have some money to go out and get a pass rush or something. I don't know. They got one of the best tackle duos in football between Slater and Ault. Yet Herbert's always under siege. It makes no sense. Herbert spoke today, and it was so awkward. I think this was the first time I ever got the chance to listen to Justin Herbert. He just seems like the most unconfident guy in America. I know he always is like ducking the cameras out at training camp and OTAs and things like that. The Chargers content team, it's like a bit that like, where's Justin? It's like, where's Waldo? They'll catch him like hiding behind the water cooler, trying not to get recorded. Look, I think he's got all the talent in the world, but something's off there. Something's not clicking with Justin Herbert and the LA Chargers. The last caller asked about Jim Harbaugh potentially going on the hot seat. What does Jim Harbaugh do during the week? He's another one of them coaches that don't do anything. It's the thing that probably annoys me the most. These CEO-ass head coaches, his old ass. What does Jim Harbaugh do during the week? Mike McDaniel's calling the plays. The new defensive coordinator's calling the defense. They miss Jesse Minter, by the way, a hell of a lot. 310-840-4910 is the number. Who's under the most pressure? Player, team, coach entering week number three of the regular season. Let's go to Mike out in Hollywood wanting to check in. What's going on?
3: Not reference that he threw for 5,000 yards. Not reference that he has.
0: Mike, what's going on?
3: But since 2023, our annual.
0: Let's go to Calvin in Dallas. What's going on? They got to be sharp and ready to go, man. What's going on, Calvin?
4: What's up, Linnell? First and foremost, let me say this. I wanted to join in yesterday on the six-pack. I think wherever you have the 49ers, I think you should put my Saints in there. I think my Saints are going to be in there.
0: I had the Saints nine, man.
4: I know. I heard you say that a lot yesterday, but I was like, no, we need to get some love, you know? But another thing I wanted to say. Yeah. I feel like C.J. Stroud is under the most pressure. I feel like he was about to sign a big contract before the season started, and they were like, oh, let's rethink it after the season. You just started 0-2. I'm telling you, they're ripping off all those pages in that thing, in that contract. They don't want to see you no more. And then my last point is there was a place I heard that these sports billionaires be having group chats. I think Arthur Blank is getting cooked, and he's rushing Michael Penix back. And I don't want it to be another RG3. I'm just saying. I love Michael Penix too much.
0: For sure.
4: I just don't want him to get obliterated.
0: You think Arthur Blank is rushing Mike Penix? That's an interesting theory, I would say. Yeah, I think they gave Penix all the time they could give him.
4: I hear you.
0: And if I'm a Falcons fan and I see Daniel Jones coming back off of an Achilles as fast as he did, I'm like, where the hell Michael Penix at? You know what I'm saying?
4: I like Michael Penix, but I just hope they're not rushing him back just because they're desperate to try to get a win in.
0: Well, they shouldn't be desperate. But they got a new coach, man. The leash should be long. Appreciate you as always, brother. 310-840-4910.
1: I feel like we need to educate as people that lived through the Robert Griffin experience. The first iteration of it, because this new iteration is somehow worse than the first one. He got hurt very famously in a playoff game. His career did not end after he got hurt.
0: No.
1: He came back and he played a lot of seasons with Washington, two more seasons with Washington, and got benched and then got cut. And then he played with Cleveland, played with Baltimore. I think it's important for people to realize Robert is not in the NFL because he wasn't good.
0: Thank you, Dan.
1: When he didn't have the read option, which nobody had seen before, he was just another dude.
0: Pretty much. I think, to Denton's point, there's this misconception out there, and I think this is what you're trying to hit on, Denton. There is this thought that Robert's not in the league because he kept getting hurt. No, he sucked. Like, let's call it what it is. And I don't even want to spend too much more time talking about him, because, like, I cried like a baby when he tore his ACL. I cried. He had me, Slim. I ain't going to lie to you. Man, it was so crazy. The two worst moments for me as a Commander fan, Denton, Robert tearing his ACL, and then I had just tore my ACL when Kirk threw the pick to Dominic Rogers-Cromartie. I had just hopped off the surgery table that Friday. We played on Sunday. And I was a mess watching our playoffs just go up in flames because of Kirko Coles. I like Kirko Coles better than Kirko Chains. It sounds like a real name. 310-840-4910. There's so many of you on the phones. Let's reset things here on Westwood One Sports Night. We're hopping inside the Westwood One Sports Night pressure cooker. Which player, team, or coach is under the most pressure as we get geared up for week number 3 of the NFL season? If you're just joining us, my list is as follows. At 4, I have the Colts. At 3, I have C.J. Stroud. At 2, I have Bucks head coach Todd Bowles. And at 1, I have a man that I used to call Baby Jesus. I used to refer to Justin Herbert as Baby Jesus, dog. He's at number 1, the dude that's under the most pressure as we get geared up for week number 3 of the NFL season. 310-840-4910. I did the weird bit where I like knocked the call screener off the page. That sucks. Let's go to Ahad or Ahmad. Is this Ahmad in Los Angeles? What's going on?
5: Hey, what's going on? Hey, what's going on, brother?
0: What's up, dude? How you doing, man?
5: Hey, Raiders, my friend. I was at the game when we whooped Justin Herbert's ass.
0: So you're saying they're under pressure because they won? I'm confused.
5: Oh, sorry. If you're asking, well, I'm worried for if you're going for Justin Herbert, I'm worried for your boy Justin Herbert, man. He was.
0: You're worried? Choking. He's not my boy. You got to pay attention, brother. I credit y'all all the time with being the smartest sports talk radio audience in America. I don't know if y'all taking the night off. It's my last night before the weekend. Maybe y'all feeling like it's y'all Friday too. Y'all pay attention, brother. I appreciate the call. 310. There's too many people waiting online to get into this damn program for y'all to come on the phones bull jiving. Corey in Baltimore. I know Corey ain't coming crazy. Corey, what's going on, brother? Lock it in, man.
6: What's happening with you, big dog?
0: What's going on?
6: So my thing is, yeah, you got it right, but I got them 1 and 2. I don't know who's 1. I don't know who's 2. So I say the Chargers and the Colts. Damn right. Yeah. So my question to you is, do you think little brother Jim is taking a bite out of big brother's John Apple and restricting McDaniel from the plays? Now, you got two gurus that's supposed to be on the offense. Do you think Justin Herbert is confused as far as when plays call him when McDaniel's in the air talking about run this, and then you got Jim coming through there saying, no, you run this. You know what I'm saying?
0: Too many cooks in the kitchen, because what you're saying?
6: Exactly, man, because it's like, I don't understand all that, man. You know what I'm saying?
0: Corey, so what you're trying to do, Corey, is what all these damn prognosticators and TV analysts try to do. The boy is so damn talented, Corey. I don't care for him because I hate the way he gets gassed up by people. But, man, I can't deny it. If you were to act, get on your knees and pray to the Lord and say, Lord, build me a quarterback. He looked like Justin Herbert. Man, he walks off the bus looking like the dude.
6: Yeah, true.
0: We're all trying to find an explanation for why he's been extremely average since 2023.
6: I don't know, bro, but the only thing I can say is his first 3 years in the league, he played for that contract. He played for that. So he was in a mix to get that money. So they paid him.
0: No, for sure. You know he earned now, the deal. Now, bro, I think it was the most passing touchdowns ever as a rookie. He threw for 5,000 yards, I believe, in year 2. He had a good start.
6: Yeah. But also, before I get up out of here, hey, man, what the hell is you doing driving a Hyundai Tucson, man? You look like Charlie the Tutankhamun riding that, man. What's going on with you, brother?
0: Hey, man, I got to get in where I fit in, Corey. You see what time of night you're listening to me at now, bro.
6: Oh, man.
0: Put your damn clues there, together.
6: You're my guy, though, yo. But you don't belong in that, brother. We're going to get a GoFundMe, man. You need a Santa Fe, baby.
0: Hey, I appreciate it, dog.
6: Have a good night,
0: bro. At least get a Santa Fe, man. 310-840-4910 is the number. We will preview Thursday night football, plus get the Denton's burning questions. We're going to go rapid fire on the phones because I don't want to feel bad leaving anybody out. 15 seconds or less. Who's under the most pressure in the NFL going into week number three. Dan is in New Jersey. Real quick, Dan, 20 seconds or less. Who you got?
7: All right, mine's a three-part deal all on the Steelers. We got Omar Khan, we got McCarthy, and Rodgers. All yeah. three of them. Khan with the Porter situation. I don't know if you heard McCarthy say that he thinks he might have put too much on the team last week, which is absolutely nuts. Wow. And I don't know if it will be, but it should be. If Rodgers don't play better real quick, it's gonna his final farewell tour is going to end real soon. Lots of new things.
0: Dan from New Jersey bringing it strong. John's in Atlanta. John, what you got, brother? 30 seconds or less.
8: Man, it got to be Michael Penix. I'm tired of seeing that do-rag and everything else. If he don't show up Thursday night, he's out of, I'm telling you, he's a Dollar Tree toy. He's always broke. So let's put a dollar on the back of him and throw him in the trash so I can feel like I lost something. That's my take on it.
0: Appreciate right. you, Johnny. Shane is in Cleveland. What's up, Shane?
9: One obvious and one not so obvious. The okay. obvious is C.J. Stroud. Listen, he came into the league the same time as Bryce Young did. All he has done since he came into the league was regress. If you look at Bryce Young, every year he's progressed. So now every comparison to him and Bryce Young is outplaying him.
0: For sure.
9: All right? So now if you
0: I got to let you run, brother. Let's go to Jason in Indianapolis. Jason, what's going on, man? Did y'all just be that geeked up to talk to me? Did y'all just... y'all are terrible, young. Who did I just call on? Jason in Indianapolis. What's up, Jason?
10: Jason in Indianapolis. Yeah, I'm here. Hey, I agree with you.
0: Just make
10: you
0: sure you don't cuss, man.
10: I'd never cuss. So anyway, Mr. Man, with the voice, I agree with you 100% that the Indianapolis Colts should be higher on the hot seat because this game is going to determine whether Steichen or Ballard keeps their job because they can't lose another game or they have to make the playoffs.
0: For sure. And I appreciate the call. Real quick on Indianapolis, for those of you that are not familiar with the set of circumstances that they currently face, they balled out and played well against Kansas City, well enough to win, too. They're 0-2, though. They got the Texans coming up Sunday. Then they go across the pond to take on the Commanders. Then they take on Pittsburgh, Tennessee, Minnesota. It feels like for Indy, the schedule really gets tough in the end of November and the beginning of December. They just got to hover around 500, man. I think the Colts, they showed me something on Sunday night just by, you know, how that offense was able to move the football against KC's defense. And I feel like Kansas City's defense is one of the more formidable groups in the NFL. 310-840-4910. Last call. Mike in Hollywood. What's going on, Mike?
11: How you doing tonight?
0: Doing good, brother. How you doing? Real quick. Who's under the most pressure as we get geared up for week three?
11: Buffalo Bills have the most pressure on them. They're favorites in the AFC, you know, and they, you know, they're 0-4 in the Super Bowl. I can't imagine how there could be more pressure on the team.
0: I feel that. It feels like everybody's on Buffalo right now across the country. I appreciate the call, man. 310-840-4910. We'll get you a Thursday night football preview, plus our guy Denton Day will get off his most burning questions for week number three of the NFL season. That's next here on Westwood One Sports Night.
12: The Chargers, Texans, Bucks, and Colts are among playoff hopefuls with the dreaded 0-2 start. Can any of those teams turn it around and beat the odds to make the postseason? 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

0: night. Here's Linnell Willingham.
1: Appreciate you, Mr. Big Voice Guy. What an introduction. Youngest in charge, Linnell Willingham, rocking out with you as I get you up to 3 a.m. Eastern time. Want to get you a quick preview of Thursday Night Football a little bit later on tonight before we tag in Denton Day for his burning questions entering week number 3 of the NFL season. Packers, Falcons from Lambeau, Atlanta 0-2 and desperate. They get Michael Penix Jr. starting for the first time this year. He tore his ACL late last year. Wasn't a full participant throughout the entire offseason program. Missed the first 2 weeks, but he's ready to give it a go coming up later on tonight against the Green Bay Packers. Green Bay's 4.5-point favorites via our friends at the DraftKings Sportsbook. The Packers have been fascinating to start the year. I think anybody that's watched them offensively understands that while it hasn't been horrible, they're more talented than the offensive output that they've given to this point. Their biggest problem right now is they cannot consistently run the football, and it's led to Jordan Love statistically getting off to the worst two-game start of his career. He's completing 52% of his passes through the first 2 games of the season. Now, it's 4-1 in terms of the interception ratio, but he's been sacked 7 times in 2 weeks as well. The biggest problem right now for Green Bay is they can't run the football, and as a result of that, I don't think they're going to easily be able to generate explosives. Now, I say all that, but Christian Watson, Matthew Golden off to electric starts, and if they can get the run game going, I think Green Bay is in a better spot than maybe we realize. Now, they lost Zach Tom. I'm going to call him Zach Tom because I forgot the new last name that he got. I'm sorry, Zach Tom. I feel awful for that. But you lost your best offensive lineman this past weekend, and that's obviously tough. But you're going up against an Atlanta team that has no pass rush at all. I mean, they may be the most unimpactful pass. It's Za'Darius Smith, guys. It's the Za'Darius Smith show in 2026. Shows you how good that rush is. I think Green Bay will win this football game. I think their defense, this was not the game to bring Michael Penix back for. And I can't believe I'm saying this about Green Bay's defense, but the numbers do not lie. Throughout the first 2 weeks of the NFL season, Green Bay's pass rush has been one of the most impactful groups in all of the National Football League. They are getting home. They are getting pressures. Can they force some turnovers, I guess, is the big question people are looking at when it comes to the Green Bay Packers. Via NFL Next Gen Stats and NFL Pro, they're fourth right now in the NFL in total pressures. Talking about the Green Bay Packers, in terms of quarterback pressure rate, they're third in the NFL. So they're getting home. Small sample size is only 2 weeks. But with a guy in Michael Penix who's not super agile, does it make sense to bring him back against a pass rush like this? On the flip side for Atlanta, while Green Bay's pass rush has been impactful, I know football. Their secondary sucks. Their corner duo is not very good. The fact that Benjamin St. Juice plays real snaps for this football team is a problem. They got some issues on the back end. I think if they're able to keep Michael Penix upright, they should be able to exploit this secondary. You can go after Keyshawn Nixon. You can go after Brandon Cease. You can go after Javon Bullard. Like, they're a young group within that secondary. And I think from like a skill position spot, they've got the advantage. Talking about the Atlanta Falcons, the question is, are they going to be able to, you know, slow down the pass rush, you know, of Devontae Wyatt and Lucas Van Ness and the boys that they're sending off the edge, man? That's going to be the question here. I think they'll be able to handle it to some degree, but I think ultimately Green Bay wins this football game. They're 4.5-point favorites. My score prediction somewhere in that range. I think it's Green Bay 24, Atlanta 20. So I think it's a close game, but I do think Green Bay ultimately is just the better football team at this point. Atlanta's desperate for a win, though. That's the one thing I always say. You can't fake desperation in the National Football League. Speaking of desperation. I'm desperate to hear. I got Denton Day's burning questions as we get geared up for week number 3 of the National Football League. I dubbed it Separation Sunday earlier in the show. I'm going to quietly walk that back and save that for a week or two. But what do you got for us, man, for a pivotal week 3 of the NFL season?
2: All right, Linnell, so I got 3 questions for you. All of them scorching, right? First question. Are the Giants going to bring in another veteran quarterback to compete with Jameis Winston? There are a lot of available options. You go veteran as in like an old guy. You could go maybe a guy that's been in there for a year or so.
1: I believe that they have to. They don't really have a choice as far as I'm concerned in terms of bringing in a veteran.

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1: Chris went crazy from home. No, I think the Giants have no choice. If you're just now joining us, I said it earlier in the show, what you got from Jameis on Monday night is the worst he'll ever look. With a full week of practice, I think Jameis will keep them in the playoff hunt throughout the course of the regular season. But they do need an insurance policy in case Jameis goes down. And I know some fans out there are saying, oh, what do you mean they need an insurance policy? The Giants aren't going anywhere. It's year one of John Harbaugh. Who cares? Develop your youngsters. No, you're trying to set a culture. You got to set a tone, man. You can't just go out and not try to compete and not try to win. Here's what I would do if I was the Giants. I go with Jameis, and then I ask Sierra, can Russell Wilson come out of retirement and come join the quarterback room and back him up? And then if I'm really feeling frisky about the quarterback position, I go to one of my exes if I'm Matt Nagy, right? They'll call Gardner Minshew in the Arizona Cardinals, see if he can get a late-round swap. Gardner Minshew was the backup for Pat Mahomes while Nagy was in Kansas City, so he's got a familiarity with the system. But I just know the Cardinals aren't going to give up Gardner Minshew for free at this point, considering how bad they need a quarterback.
2: Well, what about if I... You want to call exes. What if we call another ex?
1: Who's the other ex we can call?
2: He's a little bit older. He's a lot of it older. Joe Flacco.
1: You know, I was thinking that, Denton. He's in where, Cincy?
2: He's in Cincinnati. He's the backup to Burrow.
1: So my only pushback on that is I don't think any contending team within their right mind is going to just volunteer their backup quarterback away. Like, that's just – but to your point, like, that he would fit. And people think that, like, I'm full of crap and that, like, I'm trying to garner New Yorkers' attention. I care less about the damn Giants. I just look at their football team and what they were going to ask Dart to do. Dart was a glorified game manager in week one against the Giants, dog. It's him scrambling, working off a play action, and finding dudes wide open. Why were the dudes wide open? Because that run game was in gangster. They got to get that back going. If they do, I think they'll be fine.
2: Shador? Question mark?
1: Oh.
2: I mean, the Browns have about 8,000 quarterbacks on the roster.
1: He would cook there, by the way. It was... That's all I got to say. He would fry.
2: He's doing the watch dance for the radio audience.
1: Yeah, I'm about to say, yeah. Perfect time.
2: Speaking of your Browns, burning question number two, is your boy going to get booed this weekend, Deshaun Watson?
1: I'm actually so glad. We talked about Deshaun Watson like 3 hours ago. There's a whole new audience listening right now. I may change my thoughts here a little bit. I felt I was almost sipping for him, Denton, earlier, but
2: you
1: I
2: were.
1: Was just trying to make
2: Not
1: the
2: most
1: point.
2: You are.
1: I'm trying to make the point of we've all been in Deshaun Watson's shoes before, minus the massage tables and the Achilles and ACL tears. Man, at the end of the day, I think it's very easy for us to dehumanize the athlete when they don't meet our expectations. We've ripped him on this show several times. Deshaun Watson's ass is tone deaf, and everybody in his camp who backs the BS that he says, that's why he's as confident as he is at the podium when he spews his nonsense. He spoke today, and look, it wasn't awful. He had some gratitude that he showed, it felt like. If we've got it ready, Deshaun Watson speaking to the Cleveland media earlier today, he had this to say about starting at home in front of Browns fans.
3: Biggest thing, like, I don't never try to go at war with the fans, so and the biggest thing is just, you know, ready for support, ready to feel their energy, ready to get this big dub for the city of Cleveland and, you know, continue this great feeling that we have this week. So that's my motto, is just keep pushing forward, finding ways to win on Sunday to, you know, take advantage of the opposing team and get a W.
1: Shout out to the gangsters in Culver City getting that smash over ready. You were shaking your head, Denton.
2: I never want to go to war with the fans. You did that 2 weeks ago.
1: Unprompted.
2: Like, does he think we just forget about these things? This is one of the main reasons that I don't like him. I mean, the list of why I don't like Deshaun Watson is longer than Chris Jericho's 1,004 holds from WCW. Like,

0: It is lengthy, and a lot of it is the personal stuff because he feels like he sucks. But, like, this is also a part of it. This tone-deaf, like, oh, you don't remember what happened 2 weeks ago. We all have the internet, bro. Like, we all know that you called the fans out because they booed you. They didn't even boo you because of the massage thing. They booed you because you're bad at football. And you've been bad at football for the better part of, well, since the massage thing happened, which there's no way those aren't correlated.
1: Yeah.
0: But I like watching him fail. I can't lie. I hate watching Deshaun Watson.
1: That's an honest Denton day here on West Sports Night. I'll retweet it out. It's at NELL_BTP. The only thing that kind of irritated me, Denton, what the hell is he smiling for? Why is he up there cheesing as he's saying this condescending BS? I guess when your wife...
0: Well, all manipulators smile when they lie.
1: Yes, they do. Jeez. Get in. What do you got for us to wrap up, Bernie?
0: Oh, yeah, I got one more. Are you nervous? You get the Cowboys and the Ravens Brazil.
1: I'm sorry. I'm a child. It's 2:41 a.m. When you said, are you nervous? I took me back to circa 2009 and Mr. Boone's instrumental music class. And that was it's a very inappropriate game that 6th, 7th, and 8th graders were playing back in the day called Are You Nervous?
0: Yeah, I'm not going to touch your thigh. Are you nervous, though?
1: You've had your thigh touched.
0: Well, I was in middle school, yes. Are you nervous about the field in Brazil for the Ravens and the Cowboys?
1: 1,000%. And one, I know the conditions are bad. But two, the NFL's injury luck through the first 2 weeks of the season, I mean, you can't make this up in terms of the prominent starters that are currently on the shelf. Fingers crossed that both of those teams are able to make it back across the pond without any sort of major injury because they're both Super Bowl contenders and teams that are in that contender fight, especially my Ravens, who are my Super Bowl pick. But it's must win for Dallas. Dallas lose, they might leave Brian Schottenheimer over there. Oh, wait, they beat Washington. No, it's not. That was a dig at Commander fans just because there's a certain...
0: It's not the worst place to draft.
1: No, it's not. You could be left a whole... You're damn right.
0: I mean, there's a lot of worse places that you could be left. So if you want to leave me in Brazil, I'll be all right.
1: Oh, shucks. That's going to do it, though, for Denton's burning questions. The biggest questions facing week number 3 of the National Football League season. I'm excited for Ravens and Cowboys, by the way. It's a 4:25 p.m. Eastern time kick. It's rare that we get like these overseas games with an afternoon kick. When they did Rams and Niners and we got it at 8 p.m. Eastern time, what time was it over there? Morning time?
0: Yeah. Brazil is not terribly far off, I don't think, American time.
1: Well, I've never been. I don't know. So there's that. Anybody want to sponsor me to go to Brazil? I'm sponsorable.
0: You're sponsorable.
1: I also consider myself to be responsible. I'm doing laundry right now. Multitasking. Becoming a young adult right in front of your eyes and ears. We wrap up the show the same way each and every night. We put the show to bed. I think I know how we're putting the show to bed tonight.
0: I'm going to tell you how your boy, Greg Popovich, is wildin'. We'll do it next.
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7: 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Great food, great friends, big place. But unlike the old days, nobody woke up regretting it. 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
22: High temperatures reach up to 67 today under cloudy skies. Winds out of the southeast around 5 miles an hour. Cloudy skies tonight. Chance of rain showers. Lows level off around 57. High of 69 tomorrow. Slight chance for showers. Mid-60s Saturday and Sunday with a chance of rain showers Saturday. Right now, it's 50 degrees.

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1: All righty. We wrap up the show the same way each and every night. Our guy Denton Day puts us to bed. I'll be honest. I always look forward to this. Tonight, I'm looking forward to it even more. Last night, we paid our condolences to one of the best in the biz on the show. But now we get to have a little fun when it comes to putting the show to bed. What you got for us tonight, Denton?
2: So we have this fun thing

0: And Mike Budenholzer was an assistant for Greg Popovich. There are a lot of different angles to this that I am particularly interested in. First and foremost, did he steal Mike Budenholzer's wife? You know, what is the relationship there? How did that go down? Secondly,
1: so crazy.
0: Greg Popovich is 77 years old.
1: You did? Are you looking up the ages?
0: Like, that's, I'm not here to yuck anybody's yum.
1: Yeah.
0: I feel like that's, like, really old to get married.
1: So, the thing with Pop, remember he famously lost his wife, like, was almost, feels like it's almost 10 years ago. It was a little while ago. So the fact that he's back out in the dating pool, good for him, I guess. You got to go after your coworker's wife, bro? That's how I immediately put it into, like, regular people terms. And I was going to make it a call topic tonight. Is it wild to date your coworker's ex? I would say so. That's
0: and I would
1: pretty
0: assume
1: nuts.
0: They're friends. Because, well, like, they worked together for 20 years.
1: Right.
0: Like, and maybe they being Bud and Pop.
1: I'm trying to see the innocence in this, then. And not just assume that Pop is just free. You got to think, he lost his wife, right?
0: Mm-hmm.
1: Maybe her and Bud were, like, helping him grieve. But then I'm like, well, nah, because her and Bud have been not budding for a while. So I don't know how this is happening.
0: Well, because, he has health issues. So, like, he kind of, like, to an extent needs someone to be around him, so to speak. So, like, a wife is a great resource to have in his old age. But he's also a multi-millionaire. Like, he could have paid somebody.
1: He's a caregiver. He's got family, dude. He's got kids. I think he has kids. Hey, Siri, does Greg Popovich have children? No, I mean, I'm pretty sure he does. I thought it was weird at first.
0: He does have kids.
1: So he's got a caretaker. I just think do you think he's always had the hots for Bud's wife? Like, that's crazy.
0: That's kind of crazy. Like, how does that
1: start? And I'm sure, like, do you think they're speaking still? Where is Coach Bud at right now? Unemployment line? He's somewhere.
0: Well, I can tell he's not an assistant coach to the Spurs.
1: Is he in is he in Golden State? Where is Coach Bud at? Either or. Coach Bud could coach, by the way. And when you come from that Popovich coaching tree, you best be able to coach now. But I did think it was weird. And, of course, guess who got the scoop on this story, America? Those no good people at TMZ. They got everything with them Diana Russini and Mike Vrabel pictures on time. Everything but that. Who was the lame outlet that beat them to the punch? Was it called, like, Page Six or something? Back Page? Not Back Page. Holy cow. We're going to find that
0: out. Bud and his ex-wife have been divorced for 10 years.
1: And Pop's wife has been deceased for
0: 8 years.
1: That's tough. And the port I've got in my ear and said 15, and I'm like, that's not the answer. I appreciate you all being here tonight. Thank you to Denton. Thank you to the boys back in Culver City. Drake Tull, Pete Souza, they carry you through the morning.
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0: Good morning. It is the Drake Toll Show on Westwood One Sports and the Westwood One Sports app. Drake Toll with you from the Savannah Bananas organization. Locked on Big 12 and right here on Westwood One Sports. He's Pete Souza, ESPN play-by-play co-hosting. Addie Bates produces. Laura Jimenez runs the board. And the Green Bay Packers and Atlanta Falcons play the Monday night football. I can't think of a more must-win situation right now for the Green Bay Packers. Because as fire and brimstone comes down from Addie Bates on your head coach, Michael LaFleur, and the need to win now, and the praise for Jordan Love rises, Green Bay, who's 1-1 this season, had a fall-apart week one against the Minnesota Vikings and allowed 22 points in the fourth quarter to fall. Then last week, the Green Bay Packers did what you're expected to do and beat the Jets, but it took them overtime. This, their home opener, Lambeau Field, against the Falcons, whose season was dead when they stepped off the bus in week one. This is a must win for the Green Bay Packers. Good morning, Pete.
1: Good morning, Drake. And we wake up in lockstep. I believe, but I will see you one further.
0: All right.
1: And you know I'm not one to just get over the stove and cook it up, right? But I believe that this is maybe one of the biggest games of Matt LaFleur's career. I mean, just the way it stacks up as, you know, the present, the now being the most important part of anybody's life, really. And this game proves to me where the Packers are, right? Like, overall, we don't know. They blew that game against Minnesota. You beat the Jets. And it was an ugly win against the Jets, which they basically gift-wrapped to you. And now you're playing this Atlanta team limps into Lambeau tonight, but they're playing with a brand new quarterback. And that brand new this is the Falcons right now are dangerous in a sense that they are the team whose head coach just got fired and they now have an interim coach. And they're going to go on like a little mini run where, you know, you think they're okay for a second, and then, okay, you're reminded Michael Penix is not all that good. You know, the Falcons just are in a tough spot as an organization. But tonight, with nothing to lose and a brand new quarterback and belief in that locker room, like, hey, maybe we can do some stuff. There's going to be a little bit of a ball bounce our way mentality that I believe will come to fruition for the Falcons and will make this game close, if not leading to an upset. Falcons are 4.5-point underdogs. I love them to cover, and I like them to quite possibly win. Like, that money line looks pretty good, too, because we don't know how good the Packers are. And the pressure could be getting to Matt LaFleur, and the Falcons really have nothing to lose tonight. And if they can get off to a good start, it could be trouble. It could be trouble for Matt LaFleur's career. He can ill afford to, like, lose 2-3 games in a row. At this phase in his career, where he is as far as his short leash now with the organization.
0: I'm being told, Pete, that I said Monday Night Football, and it's actually Thursday Night Football, which was just was a social experiment to prove to you that we're oversaturated in the world of football.
1: Bro,
0: there are too many.
1: I'm so loyal to you. They were in my ear like, correct them. I'm like, it's Monday. I'm like, he said Monday. People, it's already over. Come on.
0: That's good. Yeah. That's Laura and Addie doing their job, though.
1: They are doing their job.
0: At the same time. Look, LaFleur's career in Green Bay, I want to take you back to season number one. Had Aaron Rodgers, 2019, 13-3. You go to the NFC title game. Your second year, 13-3. Your third year, 13-4. Since then, Pete, it's been disappointment for Green Bay Packers fans. Really, the only bright spot is you win in Dallas in 2023 in the postseason, and go to San Francisco losing the NFC divisional game. Outside of that, I think a lot of Packers fans are done with the middling. They want to be at the top of the National Football League under Matt LaFleur, this storied franchise logo brand that belongs to the fans and the smallest market in the NFL. And they're not winning under Matt LaFleur. 9-7-1 a season ago and the fall apart in the NFC wildcard game. That's not up to snuff for Green Bay Packers fans. I don't think you can lose the entire – you can't lose your job – in one game tonight. But the fact you're playing the Falcons, man, if this is Rams, Packers, and you lose at home by 3, lose at home by 6, that's a different story. Pete, by virtue of your opponent tonight, Matt LaFleur has to win this game to stay within mediocre standing with this franchise.
1: And look, I think that you're kind of you're the grace you're showing Matt LaFleur, I actually like that. But I also, when you say one game, this is more than one game. This is a culmination of games. This is a culmination of middling play that brings us into tonight. So this game doesn't signify an individual effort. To me, it signifies the Matt LaFleur era so far. And the scariest part about this for the Packers tonight is not only some of their own inadequacies that we've seen over the season, which is like the inability to pick up the blitz has been a real problem for this team. And even though your quarterback is super athletic, it's gotten him off rhythm oftentimes this year. But the Falcons have a lot of talent, and they have not had anyone that could get them the ball from the preseason to right now.
0: Yeah,
1: Drake London, Kyle Pitts, Bijan Robinson, like if those guys can get lathered up, I'm telling you, there could be a point tonight where we're all reminded, like, oh yeah, that's right. We were talking a lot about the skill set of the Falcons, right? And the running backs and quarterbacks, or the running backs and wide receivers. But like now we're finally seeing it.
0: It is Westwood One Sports. The Westwood One Sports app. He's Pete Souza co-hosting. This is the Drake Toll Show. Drake Toll with you. And no one has pioneered this idea more than Addy Bates. Even on days where Matt LaFleur and the Packers are not in our rundown to speak on, she has been very clear Matt LaFleur's job is on the line. And it's not because of the losing as much as it is squandering Jordan Love. Addy, it's the quarterback who is the true star here being held down.
2: Yes, Jordan Love is a good quarterback. I'm not going to say he's elite. I'm not going to say he's a Josh Allen, but he learned under a pretty good quarterback, Aaron Rodgers, if I remember correctly. But the thing is Matt LaFleur has not put the right pieces in front of him. That offensive line versus Minnesota alone, I'm shocked he's not dead. I am shocked that Jordan Love is not dead, because somehow through all of that, he still managed to put some points on the board. But man, Jordan Love is just getting just ran through out there, and that's a problem. That is a problem. But it all comes down to Matt LaFleur's play calling. You said it at the beginning of the season, before the season started. You said week six. That is our timeline. That is our deadline. Matt LaFleur has to do something, and if he doesn't, by week six, he would be out of here. And from weeks one and two, I'm ready to call it quits. If I were one of those millions of part owners of the Green Bay Packers, I would be calling it quits. I'd be firing him.
0: Pete, let's go there. Is Jordan Love the reason Matt LaFleur is going to lose his job? I mean, has the roster been built around, or does it need to be built around a franchise quarterback, or is Love not done enough to keep LaFleur's job? Is this the issue? Is the issue with LaFleur or with Love?
1: That's an excellent question. Like, did LaFleur hitch his wagon to the wrong horse, right? That could be something you look at and say, okay, that's possible, but I don't believe that. Jordan Love has given you what you need to excel at an elite level in the NFL, but you have not given him pieces to do that. I mean, if you just kind of look around and peruse the Packers starting lineup on offense, Christian Watson, Matthew Golden, Jaden Reed, Chris Brooks, we're not talking about the greatest show on turf. And like, this has been an issue for the Packers to have, first of all, explosive plays. Like, and Minnesota's a great defense. But in both games that we have seen the Packers play, their offense has been pedestrian and without explosive plays. And without explosive plays, with a dynamic quarterback like Jordan Love, you really have a tough time keeping defenses on their heels. And I'll be interested to see how Atlanta's defense approaches it tonight, but I'm really excited. Like, I'm unwrapping a gift to see what Michael Penix will be like tonight. I think of all the quarterback stories in the NFL that we have been talking about over the course of the past week, whether it's Deshaun Watson, revitalizing his career with one game, tongue-in-cheek, or whether it is the situation in New York, who's going to be starting quarterback there, Drake May in week one. We haven't talked about Michael Penix and his return. And, you know, it was something, again, we flirted with a lot during the preseason, but we sort of just moved on. We're like, okay, it's going to be Tua. The Falcons are going to suck, whatever. Tonight could be a reminder as to why we were excited about Michael Penix prior to the season, and why the Falcons were excited about Michael Penix a few years ago when they took him with an able quarterback on their roster.
0: Let's open the phone lines, 310-840-4910. When it pertains to Michael Penix and Jordan Love, the quarterback battle tonight is Love's job to save LaFleur's job, and can Michael Penix Jr. revive the Atlanta Falcons? 310-840-4910. Can we play my favorite game that I think we have on the Drake Toll Show?
2: Who am I?
0: Oh, too soon. It's way too early
1: Never
0: for that.
1: Have
0: you,
1: I
0: can't,
1: ever.
0: You can't do the Who Am I. My favorite game on the Drake Toll Show is Are You Jacoby Brissett? Because he has become the standard bearer for quarterbacks in the NFL for me. Every quarterback we bring up, it's like, hey, you know, Jordan Love looks pretty good. And I think, is he Jacoby Brissett? Listen to this. Last season, Jordan Love, 3,300 passing yards, 23 touchdowns, 6 interceptions. Jacoby Brissett, 3,300 passing yards, 23 touchdowns, 8 interceptions. Mm. When you boil it down, every NFL quarterback is just Jacoby Brissett. Are we overvaluing Jordan Love a little bit here? Because we did give Dak a lot of pressure, a lot of the heat, for not winning his game 2 weeks ago against the Giants, right? We love to put pressure on quarterbacks. Are we giving pressure to Jordan Love because the Packers aren't winning?
1: No. That's different. See, Dak is one of the best quarterbacks in the NFL. And
0: Jordan Love is Jacoby Brissett? Is that what you're saying?
1: Jordan Love is not Dak Prescott. And you know what? Maybe that's really bad news for the Packers. And maybe that's what we're talking about. And maybe that makes you right. Because if you're not Dak Prescott, who has been prolific at times, right, like won awards, put up numbers, you mentioned those quarterbacks and their numbers from last year, Love and Brissett. But what you didn't mention was the wins and losses, which is all that matters.
0: Yeah.
1: And, Dak has not won. And Jordan Love has not quite been Dak, so maybe that does tell you all you need to know about Jordan Love, truly. But I don't know that Jordan Love gets quite the responsibility that Dak Prescott gets, because Dak Prescott really is looked at as a superstar quarterback. And when you attach his contract to, you know, his play and his numbers, usually, like it's been worth it for the Cowboys. You can count on Dak Prescott. You can. It's the rest of the squad in Dallas that you worry about, that defense in particular.
0: They gave the Packers a pretty good launch in 2026, that being the NFL with this schedule. Minnesota on the road, we know they lost that week one. Last week they were dismal against the Jets, but won in overtime 20-17. Now they get Atlanta, then Tampa Bay. They host Chicago, and that's a good return point for Micah Parsons of the Green Bay Packers. And by then, Chicago should have Caleb Williams back and healthy. Following that, Dallas, Detroit, Carolina, New England, a string of playoff teams last year. But think about Minnesota, New York, Atlanta, Tampa Bay. That's not a brutal way to get into your season. You need to beat Atlanta and Tampa before you get into that gauntlet. Because, Pete, I don't trust the Packers. And I'm not sure after tonight's game, no matter what you do against the Falcons, if I'm going to trust the Packers anymore.
1: Yes, but it literally is day by day, game by game. And that's why this game tonight is so important.
0: Inch by inch, yard by yard. You know the movie.
1: Of course. Any Given Sunday. And let me tell you something. By the way, Al Pacino was so good in Scarface. I had this revelation yesterday. Al Pacino was so good in Scarface that when you see Scarface the character, you do not think Al Pacino. You just think Scarface, an individual, like a real person. What a masterclass by Pacino. I was thinking about that yesterday. All right, back to football.
0: You would.
1: Now, here's why it's about Matt LaFleur. And I got some numbers for you, right? He is 77-41-1 in the regular season. But in the playoffs, he's 3-6. And that's where the issue is. Nobody wants to see him continue to do well in September, October, and then melt under the hot glare of the Super Bowl trophy, right? Like, and Packers fans have had enough of this. This is a rich, proud tradition. And I'm telling you, if you go 1-2 after losing to the Falcons, there will be all kinds of noise about Matt LaFleur losing his job. That's just a point. And Addy clearly disagrees, which is fine. I see the flippant look.
2: No. I have something else. I have something else.
0: Good.
2: Yeah. So you know you're good. Keep going.
1: I'm looking forward to something else. Anyways, I will say this. Atlanta's offensive skill talent, like I told you, it's laden. Kyle Pitts, Drake London, Bijan Robinson,
0: right.
1: And it's a short week. Green Bay just getting over an emotional overtime escape. This is a cocktail for a trap game tonight. It has all the makings of a trap game. And I think the three of us will be talking tomorrow, and I'll be like, hey, trap game, what'd I say?
0: Yeah. Addy?
2: So the funny thing about Atlanta is their defense is not bad. That's the funny thing. But in terms of quarterbacks who face the most pressure, so Jordan Love is at 3. We have him ranked at 3. Different sources have him ranked at 3. He's at 43.6 pressure rate. By the way, he completed just 9 of his 27 attempts under pressure. That's a 33.3 completion rate. Who do you think are the two quarterbacks with the most pressure ahead of him?
0: It's got to be Justin Herbert at 1. Otherwise, the NFL's rigged and everyone's lying to me.
2: He's at number 2.
0: Okay. All right. Good.
2: The other one had an injury.
1: Oh, it's Caleb Williams.
2: Yeah. But it just proves my point right there that Jordan Love just does not have the right pieces around him. So he might get killed with the Atlanta defense. He might get killed. This might be the end of Jordan Love.
0: Tonight, Thursday night football right here on Westwood One Sports and the Westwood One Sports app. The Atlanta Falcons travel to Green Bay. It's the home opener in 2026 at Lambeau Field for the Packers. Can they save Matt LaFleur's job as he is squarely on the hot seat? Yeah, Pete?
1: Have you noticed that Addy has been real heavy on death this morning? Like, I'm surprised Jordan Love didn't get killed. He's going to get killed tonight. He's going to be dead. It's almost Halloween. I'm loving it.
0: We're pushing October.
2: Addy Bates, you ever thought about that?
1: Now I'm never going to be able to unsee it.
2: Everybody watch out.
0: What a theme that we've built this morning. Westwood One Sports, the Westwood One Sports app. The Rams decided Australia did not matter to them and that trying was subjective. Are the Dallas Cowboys about to do the exact same thing with Brazil? We'll answer that next. 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
3: Who's the best team in the NFL? Is it Buffalo, San Fran, or KC? How about the champs in Seattle? 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Just how the scriptwriters drew it up? 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

0: That's why we're the best.
1: Nothing bad can happen. It can only good happen.
2: I doubled the size of it, you dumb person.
3: And I was taking shots from the front and the back. The Dallas Cowboys and the Baltimore Ravens, two teams that feel like they're contenders in their respective conferences, their respective divisions, no doubt. And now they'll play a coveted game in Brazil. You know, the craziest part about this, Pete, is the Ravens don't get to play the Cowboys very often. This is NFC versus AFC, and the Ravens don't get to host the Cowboys very often. Now, love or hate the Dallas Cowboys, what do they bring? Revenue. Fans. There are butts in seats in Baltimore. There are butts in seats in Jacksonville. You better bet when the Cowboys make a trip to play the Minnesota Vikings that there's a good portion of the Cowboys fan base in the stands. Now you move it to Brazil. Called all my Cowboys buddies. Pete, you live in Dallas. I lived in Waco for 5 years, and everybody that I know is a Cowboys fan from that area. Yeah, turns out none of them can make it to the game this week.
4: You're in Cleveland for the bananas tonight, right?
3: Yeah, I'm in Cleveland. Yeah.
4: So did you? And I'm going to Pittsburgh for my Pittsburgh game. They play Bucknell this week on ESPN. And I don't know about you, but I don't expect to see like a bunch of Cowboys fans in a bunch of garb headed to Brazil, right? Flying like connecting at DFW from Lubbock to head to this game. No, it ain't happening. It ain't happening. So all the people that love football and really can barely afford to go to a home game, this is another opportunity that's totally crossed out for them, you know, to go see America's team in America.
3: And that's been my message, is the problem with the international games for me is fans, access for fans, because we already are becoming less accessible as the National Football League in the United States, so why not make it even harder? But past that, if we're talking mental clock and the wear and tear of going to Brazil, and even Lamar Jackson, his original comments being scared of what the field may look like when they take Brazil on Sunday, I don't think this is good for the fans. I don't think it's good for the Dallas Cowboys, the Baltimore Ravens. And man, at what point do we have a real conversation about this not being good for the NFL in totality? Where is the NFL winning with this? Because I'm failing to see how Brazil or Rio de Janeiro is your next market for expansion. I don't get this one.
4: You don't get it, do you? See, the next big thing coming, like the next Michael Vick is like actually the next Pele right now. And he's going to see this game tonight. He's going to see the NFL coming to his home turf, and he's going to be inspired, dude. And he's going to be even though right now he doesn't know if that ball is stuffed or pumped with air, he is going to be fascinated by this game of football. No, I don't know. I mean, I understand it's all about the money train, and you want to continue to become global. You know, we talked about this the other day. This all began with the 1992 Dream Team when they go to Barcelona and they take the world by storm, and the NBA realizes we don't just have a North American property. We have a global property. And it worked. It still works. There's still way more money to be had. I still can't wrap my mind around, okay, are we going to have a team overseas in a few years? Like, whatever. But I will tell you this, to get back to this game particular and to get back to the football right now, I'll tell you the Cowboys' travel itinerary, which I have been able to get a hold of, okay? So the Cowboys charter, it's about a 10-hour flight, which isn't bad. It's only 2 hours. Rio's only 2 hours ahead of Central Time right now. So when the Cowboys get there, it's not going to be like any kind of crazy body clock shift, right? And they're also, it's kind of an easy travel day. Their charter, like I mentioned, is going to leave. I think they practice. They're leaving today, Thursday night. Here it is. They're leaving Thursday night, according to CBS Sports. They arrive Friday morning. They'll practice Friday, get a stadium walkthrough on Saturday, and then they play Sunday at 5:25 p.m. Rio time, which is 3:25 Central. I mean, that's like, so I can say, as somebody who has gotten all over the NFL for some of this elaborate like distance or some of this long distance travel for these games, it's not going to be that bad. So that is the good news, because honestly, and I knew that, like, when you dig down, like Roger Goodell is not going to stick it to Jerry Jones and send him to Australia. You know, this is a way to be like, okay, Jerry, we're checking your box. You're going to Brazil. It's the easiest one we've got, you know, as far as our relationships with other countries and games. So go over there and put it on the Ravens. And by the way, that's what they're going to do. The Cowboys are going to win the game.
3: 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Calls and texts still coming in. Addie Bates produces. Laura Jimenez runs the board. The Dallas Cowboys taking on the Baltimore Ravens in Brazil. Pete, I'll tell you this much. I love to sports bet. And the only issue with that is I'm not very good at it, and I typically lose money. 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It is the site that helps you beat the sports book. 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Pete, we talked Sunday, the Cowboys and the Ravens. We'll talk more about that over the course of today's show. I want to revisit for a second, because I don't know if we fleshed out all the way, this Matt LaFleur firing idea, okay? Because I think we're missing a branch here. And before I give you the nugget that I think we have completely whiffed on, I want to go to Kurt in Wisconsin for his thoughts. Kurt, good morning. Happy game day for the Packers. Is Matt LaFleur coaching for his job even tonight?
0: I feel he is. And it'd probably be measured by number of flags, because that's kind of an indication of his lack of leadership and overall just not a leader of men. That's the take around here. And I'm not too far from Green Bay.
4: Kurt, I want to ask you a question. Like, you know, we get all the football talk in, you know, we talk to the experts, the analysts, people close to the team, but you're there, right? Like geographically.
0: Yeah.
4: And also emotionally. Right. What is the vibe like around the fan base right now? What's the level of frustration on a 1 to 10?
0: It's frustrating. You go back 5 games before this, we keep, you know, there's questions whether the guys are even in shape. Is that why they keep losing in the fourth quarter? Does he not have enough nut to nut up and make these guys? I know that's on conditioning people, but I don't know. We're frustrated, man. We're frustrated. And expectations were higher than this. I don't know if he's going to make it through this season.
3: Appreciate that phone call and perspective, Kurt, out of Wisconsin. And
4: great stuff, Kurt.
3: Look, the fan base seems to have given up. It doesn't look like the players. Kurt said it, not a leader of men. The players must be frustrated at this point with the Packers. They lost 6 straight games going into their contest against the Jets on Sunday. Oh, and by the way, they continue to do it in the most grueling fashion. They led Minnesota throughout that game before giving up 22 points in the fourth quarter, not scoring themselves, and losing 39-22. Oh, and let's go back to fall-aparts, multi-score fall-aparts against the Broncos late last year, or the Bears in the playoffs. If LaFleur wins that game in Chicago against the Bears, and a game you're up 21-3 at halftime, by the way, a season ago, I don't know if we're having this conversation. But that day, I think the glasses, the prescription glasses, were put clearly on every member of the fan base, and they see it now. There's no way around it. The fall-aparts to the, you mentioned the lack of postseason success, but the fall-aparts, period, are enough to lose your job.
4: Look, I think for Matt LaFleur and his career, he would have been better suited to not make the playoffs at all last year, and rather than to go to the playoffs and choke like that. It's a bad look for your legacy. And why legacy matters is that as you build your legacy as a head coach with the current team you're employed by, under the current team you're employed by, if that legacy starts to look awful, you get fired. And that is a huge black cloud that is following this coach right now, right? That loss against Chicago in the playoffs. And you said it, Drake, the fashion in which they blew that game. That takes you closer to the unemployment line than further away from it, if you're Matt LaFleur. And I think you would have been better off not making the playoffs. You know, you don't script that, and you're not going to try to execute that if you're the Packers last year. But that's the way it's turned out, which is why every game this year is critical. And I was watching that opener. The table was set. They were up on the Vikings. Kyler Murray, the starting quarterback, was bodied, right, and is out of the game. Carson Wentz comes under center. Like, start the victory parade.
3: Right,
4: we're winning on the road in week one. And ineptitude, great defense by Minnesota, and an inability to run the football and sustain drives blew that game for the Packers. And, like, that's the kind of stuff, too, that gets you fired. Like, these are fireable offenses when you put them all together. In a silo, it's one thing. But now as we lump them in, and we just heard our last caller, which that was a great call. I love getting, like, people around the country. Like, I love being able to parachute in and take the temperature where you are.
3: Yeah.
4: We have the access to all the players, the coaches, the insiders. We want access to you, right? Boots on the ground to tell us what's going on, and we appreciate that. And everything we've heard this morning, I've heard from you, from Addy, even from me, says that Matt LaFleur is in big-time trouble.
3: Yeah, to add that, again, it's the way you're losing, the fall-aparts that continue to happen, but I think if you're a Packers fan, you've begun to bring out the laundry list of coaches that are available right now. From Sean McVay, who was in Buffalo for a decade, to Mike Tomlin,
4: Sean
3: who's
4: McDermott.
3: On TV, right? Sean McDermott, that is. To yeah. Mike Tomlin, who's on TV now and might be looking for a job in the offseason. If you're a Packers fan, the options are there for Green Bay to go get a name as a head coach next season. That's not helping Matt LaFleur.
4: No, not at all. Not at all. And you start to, as the college season progresses, and you see who's having success, who's not having success. Same thing in the NFL. Like, these lists of potential candidates only grow as the season moves on. So it's almost like the Packers going down, the season going forward, they all kind of meet together, right? So that brings us back full circle to where we started. This is a critical night for Matt LaFleur. A critical night, and it is a trap game for the Packers. That's what it is.
3: Matt LaFleur, the head coach of the Green Bay Packers. They host the Atlanta Falcons tonight. Michael Penix Jr. starting at quarterback after last week's blowout at the hands of the Carolina Panthers in Atlanta. Can Penix rally the Falcons,

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2: WKTY weather for western Wisconsin and southeastern Minnesota.
3: High temperatures reach up to 67 today under cloudy skies. Winds out of the southeast around 5 miles an hour. Cloudy skies tonight. Chance of rain showers. Lows level off around 57. High of 69 tomorrow. Slight chance for showers. Mid-60s Saturday and Sunday with a chance of rain showers Saturday. Right now, it's 50 degrees.
4: Middle pressure. Levitt Cox throws. Tipped up. Intercepted in the end zone. Jalen Braxton caught the tip ball. Just 58 seconds left. Ole Miss can celebrate for now. They've got to finish it up. But it appears it might be a happy night in Oxford.
5: We're going to Disney World. Ole Miss won the Super Bowl on Saturday. This is the biggest game in their school history. There'll never be a bigger one. Was it Billy Preston, the punt returner in 1963, who did the one thing? I mean, come on, man. Come on. This is Ole Miss's Super Bowl. Well, that is, if you asked Lane Kiffin, the former coach at Ole Miss, who is now the head coach at LSU. Pete, I'm telling you, it's like every time we go one show without having to mention the name Lane Kiffin, he's auditing across the country national programming and saying, all right, how do I weasel my way in here? What can I do? And then yesterday he's quoted as saying it was Ole Miss's Super Bowl, them winning the game against his LSU Tigers. And our biggest loser of the day is at it again, Lane Kiffin.
6: Look, first of all, he's right.
5: Let's go.
6: The fact that Lane Kiffin is outspoken and loves the spotlight and creates controversy to bring attention to himself, that's true. And also, this is also true. Like, it was Ole Miss's Super Bowl. It was Oxford's Super Bowl. I talked to Blake Topmeyer yesterday, USA Today college football writer, and he was like, dude, I've never seen Lane Kiffin so out of sorts. Like, he was freaked out, not just all game, but like all day, all trip. And so I think it was a little bit of Lane's Super Bowl as well. But I do believe, as a man, the people I've talked to around this situation have said, he's relieved this is over. Like, he is relieved this is over. I think it's good that it happened early in the season. But that was Ole Miss's Super Bowl, and I think LSU can break free from that and really find its rhythm now.
5: Maybe I'm asking the wrong question then. If we're going to talk about Ole Miss's Super Bowl, the biggest game in program history, and I mean, there are plenty of storylines around this game, but should the opposing head coach, the guy who just left Ole Miss, who got beat on Saturday, the only reason they came back is because Kewon Lacy missed the second half, should that guy be coming to the podium and telling the world, oh, this was their Super Bowl, we're fine?
6: No, absolutely not. But Lane Kiffin is to the current era what, like, Madonna was to 1990. Like, every time you thought, like, the culture might have finally moved on from her, she created, like, a whole new attitude, right? Another outrageous quote or bizarre incident. And she's putting out coffee table books of herself naked. She's dating Jose Canseco. She's dating Tupac. Like, that's Lane Kiffin right now. It's like, what can this guy come up with? That he's taking players that have been in the NFL, and he's, of course he is, and he's leaving one school under the cover of night, and the, you know, everybody wants to kill him again. He loves it, dude. And so he's never going to be finished with this stuff. It's always going to be right around the corner.
5: This weekend, LSU hosts number 23, Texas A&M. It's Sam Levitt versus Marcel Reed. Talk about a game that lost a lot of its luster. This should have been a square top 10 matchup, night game, Baton Rouge, get back for LSU. Instead, A&M lost to Kentucky last week. LSU was stomped by Ole Miss. And now the country is talking about it a lot less. I think the biggest reason why, Pete, is Marcel Reed and Sam Levitt, both the respective quarterbacks for these two teams, have not been up to snuff through their first 3 weeks of the football season.
6: People are seriously worried about Sam Levitt in Baton Rouge. Seriously worried. And you can't afford to, I don't care what the reason was, you can't get off to such a slow start consistently, particularly as you get into the teeth of the SEC. Like, this could spell disaster if they don't right the ship under center for LSU. Are we finding out? Forget about Marcel Reed, because he doesn't have the expectations and the pressure. Are we finding out, are we learning that Sam Leavitt is not the type of guy that can manage a championship team?
7: Did win the Big 12 title two years ago with Cam Scatabu at running back, Jordan Tyson at wide receiver at Arizona State. But it's a lot different in Baton Rouge and in the SEC. Your expectation alone is a lot different for Leavitt, who's yet to meet it. It's our biggest losers of the day, Westwood One Sports, the Westwood One Sports app. You're listening to the Drake Toll Show. Drake Toll with you alongside co-host Pete Souza. Addy Bates produces, Laura Jimenez runs the board. And biggest loser of the day, Falcons fans. Is this franchise getting its hopes up a little bit too much about the return of Michael Penix Jr., the former number 8 overall draft pick in 2024, that has yet to play more than 9 games in a season through his first 2 years in the league? Now in year 3, week 3, he's slated to be back. Pete, I don't think this is worth getting your hopes up for. You do?
6: Yeah, I mean, look, expectations are resentments in the making. I get that. But at the same time, there's always hope. And that's why the NFL and sports are so great. The NFL in particular, like the Falcons and their fans, you know, I always say the NFL is like going on a big trip. That's why it's so great. You can talk about the trip all week and then you get to depart on the weekend. If you're a Falcons fan, you're gearing up for another trip this weekend. And this trip's looking like a lot of fun. It's looking like Cancun, a couple nights, no cover, you know, like all you can drink. Like, there's hope around this, right? Like, Michael Penix is back. We can take ourselves out of these doldrums and maybe have a good time. And who knows? Maybe this guy puts together a great performance and we can steal a win tonight in Lambeau. Bottom line is, there's reason for hope and excitement. They're not losing tonight. I mean, the fans aren't losers. Let me get this.
7: I want Addy to put on the cheese head. I want just, and then place on cranium.
8: I will. Are you kidding me? If they beat the Dirty Birds? Oh, yeah. Give me the cheese. Give me the cheese.
7: Give her the cheese. Her and that little rat thing, Stuart Little. Give them both the cheese. If you are a Packers fan going into war against Michael Penix Jr. tonight, I know Matt LaFleur stands in your way. Your own head coach stands in your way. But, Addy, are you scared of little old Michael Penix Jr. if you're the Green Bay Packers?
8: I think I'm more scared of Stuart Little than I am of Michael Penix Jr.
7: He's Stuart a wily Little's, rat. He's a clever
8: mouse
7: little
8: can
7: guy.
8: Talk, who can he's, talk. I think I'm more scared of Stuart Little than I am.
7: Does Stuart Little talk in that movie?
8: Yeah. That's the whole point of the movie.
7: I don't think I'm misremembering a lot of things about Stuart Little.
6: You know what else? Ratatouille talks as well.
8: Ratatouille. I'm scared. Okay. I'm more scared of Remy from Ratatouille than I am of Michael
6: Penix
8: Jr. In fact,
6: you can't shut Ratatouille up. That guy, he is just a
8: blue
6: streak.
8: His name is Remy.
6: Ratatouille's name is Remy?
8: Yes.
6: Then what's Ratatouille? Is Ratatouille
8: the dish?
6: Like,
8: that's the dish he makes. Is Ratatouille?
6: That's kind of that's a downer. That's like
7: 2026.
6: Been like 20 years on that dude being named Ratatouille. Right.
8: No, but I mean, come on, Michael Penix Jr. with the one with the bum leg, the one with the bad knee. It's been rebuilt like 20 million times with duct tape and super glue and
6: he
8: Legos.
6: He has not
8: at
6: played
8: point.
6: In 10 months, to Addy's
8: yeah,
6: point.
8: Yeah, that's not scary to me.
6: Yeah,
8: I feel like I'd be more scared of Tua going out there because I wouldn't know where he's going to throw it. And if I'm in the stands, I'd be like, okay, everybody duck.
6: Well, you certainly, they didn't rush him back. That's the good news for Penix. Like, you know, we worry about, is Patrick Mahomes coming back too soon? Training camp started, and people are like, hey, Michael, when are you going to play? He's like, no time soon. He's like,
8: yeah, I'm not ready. Like, I'm not really ready.
6: He's like, yeah, he's hilarious. His quotes are great. He's always honest. I'm pulling for the kid tonight. I really, really hope he can have a great day. I host that Big 12 show with Isaiah Stanbeck, one of the last great Washington quarterbacks. And we were talking yesterday about Penix and just like how important he was to the culture at Washington and how dynamic he was, but we haven't seen it translate yet. And tonight is a huge night for this dude.
7: I'm thinking of the 1997 classic Mouse Hunt with Nathan Lane and Lee Evans.
8: I love that movie.
7: The mouse does not speak in Mouse Hunt.
8: Instead, I love that movie.
7: He just fools us mere mortals while the little mouse skedaddles around.
8: With a bunch of Rube Goldbergs. Yeah, they're amazing.
7: That's good. The Michael Penix Jr. thing tonight has no bearing on me. I don't think it's going to go well. My expectations are low. They're very low. And if he does well, hey, congrats to you. I just saw what you put in our rundown. Final Biggest Loser of the day, Vlad Guerrero Jr. or the Blue Jays? Addy, we'll toss this one to you. Latest quote from Vlad Guerrero Jr., one of baseball's stars. He said, "The contract I got was for what I did, not necessarily for what I'm going to do." Vlad Guerrero Jr. has been bad this year, and the Blue Jays are confused.
8: Yeah, if you remember, one of the off seasons of all time, whenever it was he signed a 14-year deal, a $500 million contract, at least, $500, yeah.
7: Defer,
8: a lot of money.
7: Defer.
8: I know, but and he struggled this year. The home runs at his home ballpark struggled, right? And what he said at Rogers Center, he's like, yeah, well, that was because of what I did, not because of what I was going to do. He had intent. He had intent to hit more home runs, but it did not happen. I just think that is a slap in the face to your fan base. Do not say that. And he doubled down on it. He went on a podcast and was like, yeah, I meant what I said. I said what I meant. And I'm just like, hey, buddy, golly. Like, the Blue Jays, that team, that whole fan base, they're so passionate about that team. They don't have anything else, okay? They don't have any other MLB teams up there, so come on, Vlad. Be better than
7: Canada.
8: That.
7: It's Canada's team, man.
6: You guys ever hear the story about Lyman Bostock? He was a Major League Baseball player, played for the Angels. Eventually, he was tragically murdered. But before this, in his career, he was a standout playing for the Angels, right? And Gene Autry and the Angels, Gene Autry, the old like movie star, cowboy, gave him a huge contract. And Bostock had a terrible year, and he gave all the money back. Autry would not take it, and he was like steadfast, like, I did not earn this. You have to take it back. Like, he
8: Vlad, take notes.
6: Because how he was raised, I guess, but... You know, we could use a little more. I'm not asking anybody to give their paycheck back, but a little more accountability will be nice.
7: I love anytime Pete, and just that little nugget of it, you had to throw there. He was murdered, by the way. Before we fell
6: Crazy
7: in love
6: story.
7: With the guy way too
6: yeah.
7: much.
6: Yeah.
7: Just, my father was a Jehovah's Witness.
6: His killer was found not guilty by reason, I think he was of insanity, I think.
7: Wow.
6: Yeah. It was over like a girl or something. But yeah.
7: Well. Yeah. Vlad Guerrero Jr. played 142 games this year, hit .263 with 9 home runs. That's bad. Thank you, Vlad. Thank you, Blue Jays. Those are your biggest losers of the day. He is Pete Souza, co-hosting. Addy Bates produces. Laura Menez runs the board. You can call or text the show at 310-840-4910. That's 310-840-4910. Is Jameis Winston's football career, as the starting quarterback of the Giants, dead today? Next. 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
18: The secret is now out. La Crosse's 2026 Festmaster for Oktoberfest is Freight House restaurant owner John Erickson. John and his wife Jane made their public debut as the reigning couple of this year's fest at the Festmaster's Ball on Wednesday. Erickson tells us that back in April, he was visited by two past Festmasters, Mike Bacalars and Terry Cowgill.
19: They had an envelope from Forks and Corks, which we have sponsored for the Gmielkite Foundation for years through the Freight House. And I just thought they had some more information, seating, something like that, and they handed me the envelope, and I opened it up, and there was my feather.
18: The new Festmaster says he and his Frau have had a favorite tradition at the Maple Leaf Parade for years.
19: We did that every year, and we'd have fun games where they would put chalk outlines on the road, and if someone stopped in there, you might place a bet on that, and that was always a great time.
18: Tonight, the Ericksons will be part of the other Fest Parade, the Torchlight Parade in North La Crosse, marking the first night of the four-day Oktoberfest. About 70 people in La Crosse spent much of Wednesday playing golf for a good cause, taking part in Golf for Kids' Sake at the Forest Hills Golf Course, a benefit for Big Brothers Big Sisters. The CEO of the local Big Brothers chapter, J.C. Wagner-Romero, says the money raised will help finance programs bringing young people together with older mentors.
20: We're not really engaging in rocket science, right? We're just building a foundation so that kiddos have adults and mentors that they can look up to so that they know that there's so much more beyond the four walls that exist within their own lives.
18: Unemployment dropped 0.1% in the La Crosse area last month. State numbers said the unemployment rate was at 3% even. La Crosse County seeing a 0.2% decrease in the unemployment rate from July down to 2.9%. I'm Brad Williams.
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23: Well, it's kind of a magical week, you know, in a way. You get Packers real quick again. Sunday, obviously, beating the Jets. Didn't feel like a win to some of you. To me, it felt like a win because it was a win. A win is a win is a win in the NFL. But there was some losing of key pieces, though, in that game. And then throughout this week, too, the injury report is out. And now we have Packers again tonight. Home opener, Lambeau Field against the Atlanta Falcons. Packers favored by, last I checked, was 4.5. Michael Penix Jr. going for the Falcons, the QB. Packers injury report is out. They've listed defensive tackles. Javon Hargrave, he's out knee slash concussion. Javon Hargrave is questionable. Anthony Campbell, ankle questionable for tonight. Would be Jaden Reed, obviously. Aaron Banks, that's not good. But kind of, I don't know. And Zach Bacobiwele as well, out. And then also Warren Brinson out. So Banks left in the second quarter with a toe injury against the Jets, did not return. And the Packers estimated that Banks, it's a short week, so practice is different. And then you get estimations on the injury report, yada, yada, yada. Tackle Anthony Belton, though, who replaced Bacobiwele. He popped up in an elbow injury, but upgraded to full participant, will go tonight. Now, Donovan Jennings, we were talking about Donovan Jennings after the Vikings game, then Donovan Jennings a little bit yesterday about how he said it was good to learn on the fly against the Minnesota Vikings. It was good to learn on the fly. Jordan Love got hit 18 times. It was good to learn on the fly. And he was limited on Tuesday. Should be available tonight as he did not receive an injury designation. Okay. Score predictor. We're just going to do Packers. Score predictor, 608-321-1670. If you nail it, if you hit it, you win. No one has hit it or nailed it yet, though, for week one or week two. Score predictor, just give me what you think the score is going to be for Packers, Falcons. Or Lambeau Field home opener. You peg it, you're in to win. The Green Bay offensive line is going to be the biggest thing to watch. This is going to be Matt LaFleur. You heard it there in the top of the hour sports flash. He was talking about how it's a puzzle. You're putting together a puzzle. Here's LaFleur.
0: It's like putting a puzzle together. So, but that's the situation, and we got to do the best that we can to go out there and play winning football. So nobody cares about the circumstance. It is a circumstance, and you got to work around it.
23: It's a puzzle. Let's see here. LaFleur said,
0: it's like putting a puzzle together. So, but that's the situation, and we got to do the best that we can to go out there and play winning football. So nobody cares about the circumstance. It is a circumstance, and you got to work around it.
23: No one cares about the circumstance. This is the circumstance. Nobody cares about the circumstance. Well, we care about the circumstances, Packer fans, because the circumstance puts us in Jordan Love. In a bad predicament, in the offense, it puts Matt LaFleur in a bad predicament. It is the circumstance. LaFleur also was asked, hey, did Zach Bockel be well? Did he come back too soon?
0: I don't necessarily think that. I think we put these guys through extensive training and testing, and once they're cleared, ready to go, and the player has a lot to do with that, too, in terms of their comfort level and confidence and being able to go out there and perform. Unfortunately, it's one of those things that happens in football, and it sucks. I hate it for him. He's been through a lot now, and this is just added on.
23: Yeah, and he'll be ready to go, I guess, next year. It does suck. That would stink. Matt LaFleur, though, kind of sucks for him right now, too. He's between a rock and a hard spot. I know they won. Talked about this yesterday, as the Kelce market has LaFleur as the next coach, the first coach to be fired this season. Penalties. Bill Michaels on the Bill Michaels Show, he had Lynn Dickey on. And Lynn Dickey had a great hit. An interview, and Lynn Dickey, when talking about the penalties, go find this clip. Talking about the penalties that the Packers have and keep getting, Lynn Dickey said that's all on coaching. Lynn Dickey's like, dude, this is all coaching. I blame Matt LaFleur for this. I'm gonna have to get that. Here, I have it right here. Lynn Dickey on the Bill Michaels Show, and then I'll have Matt LaFleur talk about the penalties. Here's Lynn Dickey, former Packers great.
1: Let me tell you something else that's bugging me about this current team, Bill.
4: Oh, let's do it.
1: The most undisciplined team with the penalty. Penalties are coaching. And if you don't get after people and demand that they do the correct things, that's coaching. I remember we didn't have the greatest talent when I played, but almost every year we were in the top three of fewest penalties. And why? Art Starr went over and over and over and demanded that all the time. And I see the stupid penalties post-play, unsportsmanlike stuff. You know, that's all coaching. And I just, right now, man, it is a bomb. And something better change. I don't know the personality of Matt LaFleur, but it sure appears to be very passive. And, like, I don't want to get down guys' throats, but sometimes that's what you got to do, because they make a lot of money. You know, we all know that.
4: Yeah.
1: But you got to want to be disciplined and controlled. And the way this thing's going right now, boy, does it stink.
23: That's Lynn Dickey on the Bill Michaels Show. Oh, there's a little left.
1: Yeah, I'd like to say something different about it, but that's what I see, you know, for.
2: Lynn.
23: There you go. There's Lynn Dickey. Lynn Dickey is like, man, this is Matt LaFleur. Penalties. Lynn Dickey said, hey, we weren't the greatest when I was playing. We were the fewest or the least penalized team in the league, though, because of Bart Starr. Matt LaFleur was asked on the penalties, how do you change it? This is him on the podium.
0: For me, it comes down to the pre-snap stuff. That's focus and concentration, and those are inexcusable. There are a couple silly post-snap penalties that are unacceptable, and we address them, and we show it in the team meeting, and I'm going to chalk it up to two young players, and hopefully they'll learn from it. They need to learn from it.
23: Okay. I mean, Matt LaFleur's not going to be like, yeah, it's me. I'm the reason why. Hey, I'm the problem. Lynn Dickey just comes guns blazing, man, on the Bill Michaels show. Hey. Okay, LaFleur, the offensive line, your biggest question marks going into this game. Packers have won on Sunday because of the special teams and their defense. They won despite LaFleur, despite the offense. Need your score predictors at 608-321-1670. Now, for... I got some stats, too, that's not good about the Packers. Tonight, though, could be that cure-all. Tonight could be... Or it makes you feel good as a fan for at least a little bit. Okay, the Falcons are 0-2. Disjointed. You know, they had Cooper Rush for first two games. Now Michael Penix Jr.'s back. And they're a team that, you know... seemingly isn't the greatest. Packers kind of figure themselves out who they are, what they want to be. Maybe this is like the slump buster to wake you up for the season. You start figuring things out. You start getting a little motion, a little good energy your way. There's got to be some positives on offense. Matt LaFleur has asked that. What are the positives on offense?
0: It's week two, and not going to make light of it. Certainly, we're getting everything corrected, and there's some things that we have to do schematically as well. But I'm not going to overreact to it either. So bottom line is you got to find ways to win football games in this league, and we were fortunate to be able to do that on Sunday, and we're looking to go do it again.
23: All right. Yeah. All right. 608-321-1670. Line one, good morning.
4: Morning.
23: Mike in Portage, hello.
4: Hello. Lynn Dickey played back in the good old days when you could grab a player by the jersey and rip his head off. Now you catch a player with a pinky and they go complain and whine to the NFLPA. Oh, the coach screamed at me and grabbed me by the, and touched my shoulder. You know, I miss those good old days where you used to be able to tear guys' heads off or acting dumb on the field.
23: But Mike, you weren't alive when Lynn Dickey was playing, were you?
4: No, not really, but, you know, I know, like, I pay attention to history.
23: And yeah, I know, I'm just messing with you. So,
4: yeah, I know. Matt LaFleur, I've said it many times, I hate the guy, that he needs to go, and he's terrible, and, yeah, the penalties are his fault. Coaching an undisciplined team, and he provides no fire to that team. But you're right, tonight, give me a slump buster. We're going to have a good night tonight. Our defense is, I think, stout. I think it's really good. I think we've got a good pass rush. Secondary's going to come around. They're okay. They're good enough. Linebackers, Franklin, Cooper, you guys are dogs. Special teams looking really good this year. And all we had to do was get rid of Vic Satya, get Gannon in it. What is that? Accord. And our passing game, I think, is good enough. As long as Love plays in the shotgun and gets the ball out within like 2 seconds. Watson's a dog. Kraft. Packers win. 28-10 tonight.
23: 28-10.
4: Big win.
23: You're in.
4: Yep. We shut down B. John Robinson. He gets one touchdown, and they get a field goal.
23: Done.
4: And, we have a good game. And we have a good game, including a defensive pick six tonight. Pick six for sure.
23: Wow, really calling it, aren't you?
4: Yep. Michael Penix Jr. is terrible. And definitely we'll throw a pick six tonight.
23: So, we'll see, huh? We'll see.
4: They're gonna be good. Are you sure you don't want to do Badgers today? Are you sure that Kate Fox is going to be able to put them all in correct tomorrow if people call in for the Badger?
23: Well, I never said I was doing Badgers. I just said I was doing Packers.
4: Okay. All right. Fair enough. Fair enough.
23: You know?
4: I'll just say it anyway. Badgers lose to Penn State, but it's going to be closer than they expect. I'd say Wisconsin only loses by 10 on Saturday.
23: All right.
4: Not going to get a score, but Badgers lose by 10. False game. Badgers play decent versus them, so.
23: And there it is. Mike? You still there? Hey. Mike? You're a treasure, yeah?
4: Yeah.
23: Yeah. Sorry, your phone cut out. You're a treasure and a treat, Mike.
4: Yeah, treasure and treat. You have a great time at Flipside tomorrow. Good luck to everybody. Wish I was there. Have a great time.
23: We'll have a beer in your honor, Mike, at Flipside, all right?
4: I'll probably call it. I'll call it.
23: Sounds good. All right. See you, brother. See you. Much love. See you. Yeah. Tonight's the night. Well, this afternoon, going up to La Crosse. Going to settle on in, and then going to go to Flipside, where I'm going to be tomorrow for Oktoberfest. But tonight, Grant is there for the Wisco Sports Show from 4 to 6. So we're going to be heading up. I think Grant's going up earlier this morning. I'm going up a little after the show to settle in a little bit, and get ready, go out, Flipside, Wisco Sports Show. Have a damn good time. And then tomorrow morning, 6 to 10, tapping of the Golden Can with Michelob Ultra. The royal family stopping by. Flipside also going to have an amazing, delicious breakfast buffet. Incredible Bloody Marys. And then we're just having a damn good time for Oktoberfest. I can't wait. I'm giddy. I'm also giddy for Packers tonight. I'm ready to go. Ready. Get your score predictors in at 608-321-1670. 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It's free country. All right, 608-321-1670. Want to do so? We'll take a little break here. Packers-Falcons, Thursday night football, baby. Brewers get a win. They're at 99. Looking for that 100th. Their magic number down to 2 against the Dodgers for the best record in the NL and the home field advantage that comes with it. And all kinds of other stuff. We'll come right back. Stick around.

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0: RJ, you brought up a good memory. You know, I played that clip of Lynn Dickey on the Bill Michaels show, and Lynn Dickey was talking about all the penalties and how that's a coaching issue. It's Matt LaFleur. And then Mike and Portage called in, and he was saying that Lynn Dickey played in the era when you can go hit somebody. And was Mike talking about players hitting players, like you got jacked up, or was he talking about coaches hitting players?
1: I don't know, because Lynn Dickey was talking about, well, without knowing him, talking about LaFleur being soft.
0: Yeah.
1: Which is awesome, by the way.
0: Yeah.
1: So I don't know where that came from, but a little off kilter there.
0: Yeah.
1: But when, because what, Pettine was a holdover, right?
0: Yeah, so when Matt LaFleur was first hired, yeah, you totally jogged my memory on this.
1: Yeah, and like, Lynn Dickey saying he's soft, like, it didn't hit me at the time,
0: mm-hmm.
1: or this morning listening to that, it hit me. When you used to be like, listen here, you little punk, I'm staying here, I'm the DC.
0: Yeah.
1: And like having him just totally body Matt LaFleur when we all thought he was just some little punk who, like...
0: I totally forgot about this. RJ jogged my memory. When Matt LaFleur was first hired, I remember... You remember when the photos first came out of Matt LaFleur? He looked like a total dweeb and a nerd when he was with the Atlanta Falcons. It's that photo of him with the polo on and
1: With the Redskins.
0: The Redskins and the khaki pants, and he just looks like a total nerd with the nerdy nerd dingler glasses. You know what I'm talking about? And Mike Pettine was Matt LaFleur's first defensive coordinator for the Packers. And when you look at Mike Pettine, or you see Mike Pettine around, He kind of looks like an intimidating guy, you know? He's a guy that is kind of gruff, right? Is gruff a good word to describe Mike Pettine? He looks like he'd be in your face, big time. And we had this, RJ totally jacked my memory. When LaFleur was first hired, Pettine was like, listen here, you little dweeb. I'm not going anywhere. I am your DC, and you're going to like it. Okay. And Matt LaFleur's like, oh, okay. You got it, Mike. That's right. Now go get me some coffee.
2: Get out of here.
0: And then after LaFleur found himself a little bit, he told Mike Pettine, all right, Mike, just get out of here.
1: Time to go.
0: You don't tell me to go. You can't fire me. I quit.
1: I am the captain now.
0: Mike, I forgot about Mike Pettine being the first DC and that bit we had, LaFleur being like, I'm a new coach.
2: I'm staying. I already have my office. I didn't pack any. I'm not unpacking my office.
0: Oh, okay. Mike Pettine. No, but Jonathan Gannon's there now.
1: Hey, look at that.
0: And the defense, I think, looks good.
1: Yeah.
0: That's been... The defense actually is Joe Barry to Jeff Hafley to now Jonathan Gannon. They're not giving up. Listen, the offense needs to score more points. I have some alarming stats on the offense, by the way. Let's see here. I saved it. I wanted to bring this up, obviously, because maybe tonight's a slump buster. Maybe tonight you feel better about the offense. Maybe it's, you know, you start cooking a little bit. Line's even worse off than it ever has been, so I don't know.
1: I don't know.
0: But let's see here. I saw this tweet. It said, however bad you think the Packers have been through week two, it's been worse. This is tracking every quarterback, Gami. This is a guy that does a number nerd. Offensive line ranks 32 of 32. Rush yards, 32 of 32. Third down conversion percentage, 32 of 32. Completion percentage, 32 of 32.
1: Sounds really good.
0: Most penalties in the NFL. Most drops in the NFL. right tackle one, out for the year. Wide receiver three, possibly out for the year. And running back one on the commissioner's exempt list. Remember going into the season? I think you even said this too, RJ. I know I had been. I do not have a good feeling about this season.
1: No.
0: If something is, it's not, it keeps trending down.
1: Something is afoot.
0: And it will continue to trend down.
1: Yes.
0: Now, hopefully tonight is something in the season where you correct course. And maybe this sparks something. And you take it two belts to asses to the Atlanta Falcons, and off you go. But I don't think this line, the offensive line, is, I don't know if it's going to get any better. Probably it's just going to get worse.
1: Yeah.
0: It's
1: going to get worse before it gets better.
0: More injuries are going to compound as well. All right, 608-321-1670. Line one, good morning.
3: Black, four sugars.
0: I'm sorry?
3: Mike and Madison, what's
0: up?
1: He was putting in his coffee.
0: I didn't know that. Hey, Mike, what's up, dude? What's going on?
3: What's up? How are you guys?
0: I'm great. You're fantastic. Out of your hibernation with the football being back, yes?
3: Yeah. I'm out of hibernation. I've just been listening the last couple weeks, you know, taking in all the information. Mm. You know, I was waiting for my time to call, so.
0: Well,
1: biding his time.
0: Ain't no time like the present, Mike. Hit me with it, baby.
3: Well, 32 out of 32 doesn't sound very good, but honestly, I don't think this is them. I know everyone's freaking out. I get it. They look awful. I'm not gonna say they don't, but I really don't think this is them. I think they're in they're just in their own heads, man. It's like they can't get out of it. And you gotta understand, this is extended to last season as well. So I think it's more of a psychological thing than anything.
0: Yeah, I mean, totally. Is that LaFleur then? Is that snap him out of it? Is it just a team issue? Is it, how do you snap? Could tonight be the night they snap out of it? A little slump buster.
3: I think it could be just because, you know, the Falcons are ass. So, they're awful. So is this the team to snap out of it with? Yes. If they don't snap out of it with this team, are they going to snap out of it with any other team? Probably not. So I think tonight's your answer, right? If they snap out of it, if they get their offense going, they put up a 42 or 49, like put up a big number tonight, get them actual offense going, maybe get a run game going, that might be nice, see what they do.
0: It would be nice. Yeah. The probably the worst running back room in the league. You have no offensive line.
3: Well, I mean, it's not the worst as long as, you know, we keep someone on the sidelines because he had a little tiff, you know. But, his business, you know.
0: Yeah. Mm-hmm. Well, then, Mike, I know you're a big Badger fan, too. How are you feeling about Wisconsin football?
3: I mean, I really liked last weekend. I mean, it was nice to see them put up a big number. They haven't done that in, God, how long?
0: Yeah.
3: That was
0: the largest margin of victory Fickell has had for the Badgers, and I think the most amount of points he put up too as a coach for the Badgers.
3: I mean you can't say that wasn't promising.
0: I had fun.
3: Even if it was against Eastern Michigan, like even if it was.
0: Yeah. I had a blast watching it. I turned the TV off for the first time and said, wow, that was actually a good time.
3: Yeah, it was actually fun to watch. And the last play, their special teams has been excellent. Mm-hmm. I know you hit on that yesterday a little bit. Packers and Badgers, both special teams have been really solid through the first couple games.
0: Yep.
3: So that's definitely a positive. How about those Brewers, though, huh? Dude, how about them?
0: 99 going to, could they get to 100 today?
3: Man, I just want to say how much I hate the Cubs, and I want to say it with gusto, how much I hate the Cubs and Craig Council and that whole freaking organization. I just hate them with a passion.
0: Yeah.
1: Nice.
0: Yeah.
1: So, I think we all do.
0: Yeah, same.
3: I really hope Wrigley Field just burns up tonight. Like, I hope it just starts on fire.
0: So that's how you really feel, Mike. Mike, you got a score for Packers Falcons tonight?
3: Yeah, I think they jump out of the funk, and I'm thinking like 42-13.
0: Damn.
1: Okay.
0: All right. You're in, brother. Yeah. You're in, Mike.
1: Hell of a home opener.
3: They jump out of it. It's a good game, and Packers fans are back to feeling like we're going to win the Super Bowl after we beat the Falcons. And Caleb Williams, really, dude? Really, you're gonna cry that much? I mean, unbelievable. Aaron Rodgers tore his Achilles and walked off like, ah, dang it. You know, like, get out of here, dude.
0: Mike, I love you calling in again, man. You have a good one, all right? You're a treasure and a treat. We love you.
3: I love you guys, too. See you, buddy. Have a good one.
0: Really? Well, he said Caleb Williams, he's a performative male. He's a performative male.
1: Yes. He.
0: The world needs villains.
1: He hams it up.
0: And I don't really say he's a villain, but people love to be very boisterous one way or the other with Caleb Williams.
1: Yeah. Yes, they do.
0: This guy's a performative male all the time. Go, caller.
4: Good morning, guys. Happy Thursday. How are you?
0: Scott, I'm on cloud nine.
1: Fantastic.
0: How are you?
4: Good. Score predictor, Packers 50, Falcons 21.
1: Did you say 50?
4: Yeah.
0: Let's go, Scott. Damn, you just won up Mike and Madison's 42 there. Eesh.
4: And here, while I was holding, I was trying to think of a question is the extra rules that they put in the NFL of not roughing the pass and stuff, you think that affects the way the defense plays?
0: Yes.
4: I think it does.
0: Most definitely.
4: And I think
0: Scott, if you want to sack a quarterback now, you got to be able to gently lay him in bed, tuck him in, give him a kiss on the forehead, pat him on the butt, not too hard, and tell him he's special and different than everyone else. That's the only way you can sack a quarterback now without getting a penalty. Yeah, and even then, if you pat him on the butt a little too hard, they'll throw a flag.
4: Well, one of the problems is that you get so many rules for the referees, they probably have a hard time keeping track of them because think of how many times the NFL has changed rules for offense for sure.
1: Mm-hmm. Yeah.
0: Well, it's an offensive league, Scott.
1: That's where the money comes
4: from.
1: Well,
4: the other thing is we're tied for first. I mean, it's a three-way tie in the NFC North.
1: No.
0: Vikings are 2-0.
1: Vikings are 2-0 and hold a tiebreaker over us.
0: Yeah. So they're first, Scott. If anything.
4: But the three are tied, right?
0: Nope. Yeah, Lions, Bears, and Packers are all 1-0. Yeah.
4: Yeah. So, and I'm getting ready for Saturday. I think I'm about ready for the reunion and like that. I'm more excited than I am nervous.
0: Well,
1: that's good.
0: Yeah, that's good. We want to be excited. And nervous means you just want to do well, too.
4: Well, you know, I'm kind of like you in one fashion. Sometimes I'm too much of a perfectionist.
0: Yeah, I know. I can tell by the dedication that you put into the music trivia.
4: Well,
0: especially when you don't. Well, as a perfectionist, I know you'll never get a song title wrong.
4: That's not quite what I meant, but good point.
0: Thank you.
4: And as far as that goes, I'm not the one with a ticket on you about that yesterday.
0: I don't know what you mean. I don't know what you're talking about.
4: RJ was picking on you about getting the right title because he knew what I was talking about.
0: I got the right song title, or the right song. You said Valerie, and it was Steve Winwood.
1: No.
4: Yeah, and what was it? RJ said something about, but I knew what he was talking about.
1: Yep. So now he's harping on you for getting it wrong.
0: I wasn't wrong.
1: Everybody knows you were wrong. It's okay.
4: So Kate's going to take phone calls, I assume, tomorrow, right? Yeah,
0: have you talked to Kate Fox before?
4: Yes, and I finally saw a picture of her.
0: What'd you think? Did the voice match the face?
4: Better.
1: Oh, wow.
0: Now, I don't want Trudy to get jealous or nothing now, okay?
4: I thought you were going to bring that up.
0: I meant Gina, not Trudy, sorry.
4: Gina.
0: Sorry, I didn't mean Trudy, I meant Gina.
4: Yeah, I know. I got to give you a hard time, too. It's forced to have it. You know, it's been a long time since I've gone out with her, so I'll forgive you for that.
0: Okay, good. Well, you tell Gina if you see her that we said hello, okay? We miss her.
4: Sure. And

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1: Pretty wild.
2: So what is that, like 5 beers in an hour or something?
1: How about
2: like
1: this? I'll be on my best behavior tonight, Scott, and then I'll inform you what it all occurred tomorrow morning. How about that? Now hit us with that trivia, baby. Scott!
2: Who did Rainy Day Woman?
1: Stevie Wonder.
2: No.
3: Bob Dylan.
1: What?
2: Bob Dylan, yep. The original Give Me Some 11.
3: The Spencer Davis Group.
2: Yep. What did I miss, RJ?
3: Nothing. I was
2: okay.
3: Reading a comment on Twitch from Mike saying he's not a Cubs fan, but he is.
1: Keep going the trivia. Let's go.
2: Smoke from a distant fire.
1: Stanford Townsend Band or something like that.
2: Very good.
1: Thank you.
2: Poor pitiful me. Country rock song.
1: Linda Ronstadt.
2: Yep. Yeah. I put it in the summertime.
1: Oh, the Sly and the Family Stone.
2: Yep. Keep Feeling Fascination. 80s band.
1: What? The Human League.
2: Yep. Straight from the Heart.
1: Yeah, Scott, you got some Bryan Adams.
3: Yeah.
2: Yep. What were you going to say?
1: You got some new ones today.
3: Yeah.
2: Yep. Jane.
1: It's Jefferson Starship.
2: Yep. Straight from the Heart.
1: Bryan Adams.
2: The Voice. Early 80s.
1: Duran Duran.
2: No.
1: Oh, I don't know.
3: Who? I don't know. Moody Blues.
2: The Moody Blues, yes. Yep. Did you hear me say that or did you get that?
1: Yeah, we heard you.
3: No.
2: Turn the Page.
1: Bob Seger.
2: Love you guys. I hope you have fun there. And RJ, are you going to be with Kate tomorrow?
3: Yeah.
2: Cool.
1: We love you, Scott. See you, buddy.
2: Have a good day, guys.
1: Did I glitch or did Scott glitch?
3: I think Scott glitched.
1: Okay. Like, I thought I just heard that one. Bryan Adams.
3: At least we answered it quicker the second time.
1: Yeah, perfectionist. All right, we got to take a break here. Get your score predictors in. Scott with the biggest one, 50 burger for the Packers. And we have a alert, alert. Our first pick for the Falcons to win. Coming from our boy, Jermichael Buckner. Becker's got 21-20 ATL. We'll come right back.

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2: 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Let the festing begin. This year's Oktoberfest in La Crosse officially started with the Festmaster's Ball last night, but the Fest family was introduced to the new Festmaster and his Frau at a private event earlier in the week.
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2: Festmaster John Erickson and his wife Jane own the Freight House restaurant in downtown La Crosse. The Ericksons learned of the honor back in April on their daughter's birthday. We asked them how their family reacted to the surprise.
4: They're very excited. Definitely very excited to have this honor for us.
5: They had a lot of questions. Right away they were online researching, trying to figure out what this all meant so that they could understand it too.
4: Yeah.
2: John Erickson's theme for this year's Festmaster is all aboard, meaning that everyone is welcome to Oktoberfest. With plenty of people intending on enjoying the celebration over the next few days, besides the word moderation, health professionals also are using the word planning when it comes to going out to enjoy the fest. Katie Young with Amplify Health by Gunderson suggests people should make a plan ahead of time and stick with it.
6: Know who your people are that you're going to be going out with. Keep everybody together. You know, don't let anybody go home or go away with other people. You come together out, you stick together the whole time. Never leave your friends behind is a really big one.
2: And if you're drinking, do so in moderation and plan to drink water and eat food as well. An Onalaska man is pleading not guilty to shooting and wounding his adult son during a recent incident at the family home. Gerard Cody will be scheduled for trial on a charge of aggravated battery, which was reduced from the original count of attempted homicide. The victim was shot in the hip and leg earlier this month. It was time to golf for kids' sake at Forest Hills in La Crosse on Wednesday. Big Brothers Big Sisters of the Seven Rivers region held its yearly golf fundraiser, drawing about 70 area golfers to raise money and possibly win prizes. Another fundraiser is set for La Crescent in November. That's a gala celebration. Local Big Brothers Chief Officer J.C. Wagner Romero says next year, you won't have to wait until Oktoberfest week to play in the golf scramble.
7: We'll have our golf fundraiser earlier in the year, likely in June or July next year, so that we can sort of have those a little bit more separate in time.
2: The Seven Rivers Big Brothers operates programs for young people in a 12-county area of the Cooley region. More Oktoberfest news for people needing assistance downtown during Friday and Saturday night this weekend. The 3rd Street Aid Station is once again providing help. The aid station is in the subway parking lot at the corner of 3rd and Pearl, open between 7 p.m. and 3 a.m. Captain Avery Schott with the La Crosse Police said it offers medical assistance, phone charging, and gets people connected to transportation and can also help with lost and found. I'm Brad Williams.
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9: And let's see here, looking at the injury. No, it's a short week, right? So the short week, it's different for the Packers practicing and the injury reports. They get more time off, yada, yada, yada. The Packers have listed Javon Hargrave, Anthony Campbell. They're questionable. Jaden Reed, obviously, out. Aaron Banks, out. Zach Bakabuwele, done for the season, out. and Warren Brinson out. So, Aaron Banks, what a, that was just not, whatever the opposite of a stroke of genius is, that was what Goody did for that. Let's see here. Score predictors coming in. Mississippi, the picture that Mississippi Drew just sent into the text line. Beautiful sunrise. Wow. That is, they must know that we're coming to La Crosse today. I mean, La Crosse is showing out. They're like, hey, come on. Come get me. Beautiful. Yeah, Oktoberfest. Grant Pill's doing the Wisco Sports Show tonight at Flipside. I'll be there as well. And then tomorrow, Oktoberfest, I'll be doing the show live from Flipside. Tapping of the Golden Can. We have the Royal Family coming out. Bloody Marys. A beautiful breakfast buffet. You name it. I wanted to get to Adam Stenovich, too, RJ. Adam Stenovich played a little bit of this yesterday. If push comes to shove, they were going to put Tucker Kraft on the offensive line.
10: Yeah.
9: And Steno was talking, and people were kind of a miff by why the reporters were laughing and why he was laughing about it. I'll play it. This was Stenovich talking about, you know, when Jacob Monk went into the blue medical tent, did they really consider Tucker Kraft at right tackle?
11: Yeah. Once you get to that option, there really is no good option. I was actually talking with some of the D-line coaches after the game, and I'm like, we gotta find some D-linemen, I think, that could get in there, some backup guys that could get in there and help us out. So, yeah, unfortunately, this isn't a good week to kind of explore that. But, yeah, we're going to be looking at some different options as we go forward. But it's good just to have a guy out there that kind of knows what direction to go for the most part. When you put a D lineman in there, it could get ugly. So, that was a very scary situation. I was joking with Butkus, like, you see Monk's in the blue tent, and he came out. It was like Undertaker popping out of the coffin. I was like, yes, let's go. I was fired up because I was really scared at that moment. So that was good to see him.
9: A lot of people, when I played this yesterday, like, why is everyone laughing? Where's the joke? What's so funny? Hey, I laugh so I don't cry.
10: Everybody does.
9: That's just how some people deal with a stressful situation, is they laugh. 608-321-1670. Line 1, good morning.
12: Happy Thursday, fellas. It's Patrick and Oshkosh.
9: Patrick and Oshkosh, man. What's up, brother?
12: Hey, a couple things. Happy for win number 99 for the Brewers.
9: Yeah.
12: The guy that predicted the Falcons to win by 1... somebody needs to get him some Pepto-Bismol because he's got diarrhea of the mouth. He's an idiot.
9: Oh, he's an idiot.
12: Oh, my God. Come on.
9: Tell him. Really? Get him, Patrick.
12: I mean, Michael Penix was the third stringer, but it took the two other quarterbacks to get hurt for him to actually start. I mean, it's like Wisconsin Whitewater playing against Georgia.
10: Georgia. Down goes Georgia.
9: Hey, Whitewater. You know, Whitewater's got some pedigree.
12: Well, yeah. For D3.
9: Yeah.
12: But it's just like, you know, put the left-handed cigarette down, don't drink any more Malort, and actually get some clarity in your life, because you're an idiot.
9: I love this. Well, what's your score? Go.
12: No, go ahead.
9: I was just going to ask what your score prediction was.
12: I think the Packers win 24-14.
9: All right, you're in. And what else do you got, Patrick? Sorry to cut you off.
12: So I got a question for you guys.
9: Yeah.
12: If you could take an unlimited for the rest of your life, in a game room at any restaurant, whether it be Shakey's or whatever, would it be a claw machine, skee ball, or a root beer tapper?
9: Claw machine. Everyone's your friend when you win something out of the claw machine. Claw machine.
10: Yeah, but is it like nowadays where you just keep winning all the time?
12: I have to tell you, I never was so, like, embarrassed, because in Oshkosh we have a Mineshaft restaurant, which has a huge game room.
9: Yeah.
12: Giant claw machine right in the middle, And I'm so addicted to claw machines, I must have already put like $45 in this one machine. So I finally won this big bear as it's dropping down. I didn't realize there's this little girl standing next to me. She's like, oh my God, you got the bear, you got the bear. Like, and I open up the chute and pull it out. I'm thinking, what the hell am I going to do with this? So I said, do you like the bear? She's like, yeah. So I'm like, you can have it. And she's like, are you kidding me? I'm like, no, go ahead, go take it. Well, then she grabs it, sprints right, which I think is her mom,
9: yeah,
12: all by herself, and points at me. And all of a sudden, the mom kind of like takes a step back and like looks at me like, oh my God, I'm not a pedophile, for Christ's sake.
9: Mommy, this strange man gave me this bear.
12: Yeah.
9: Well, Pat,
12: I mean, if I had a van with no windows, that'd be a different issue.
9: Yeah. Well, hey, you know that you're just being a nice guy, all right? So there you go. And addicted to, you're just addicted to the thrill of victory, right? The thrill of it. Once you get it, yeah, I get it. I understand.
12: Well, I hate losing. And yeah, from one Hall of Famer to another, you know how losing sucks.
9: Patrick, I'm right there with you, brother. Hey, we love you, dude. You're a treasure in a tree, Patrick.
12: Love you guys.
9: See you, man.
10: Like, was he talking about like a legit root beer tap as the other thing? So you like could go get on the mini?
9: I think so.
10: I mean, that was the best at A&W, walking in there.
9: Yeah, like, I like stealing their mugs, too.
10: Oh, I never did that.
9: So, we have one score predictor in with someone taking the Falcons, our guy Becker, 21-10.
10: Sure,
9: and Patrick just told him he was an idiot. Becker has responded and said, clearly you have not watched the Packers the last 5 years. We once lost to Tommy DeVito. Look at that. We'll come right back.

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12: Hit that shot.
13: All right, we got another Falcons pick in here. Oofta.
14: Who is this one?
13: Our guy Kevin from Missouri.
14: Kevin.
13: Something in the, there must be something in the water from Missouri because Becker,
14: yeah,
13: who also picked the Falcons, he's in Missouri right now.
14: He is.
13: Kevin from Missouri said 26-21 Falcons. It's a gut feeling. Now, when everyone's zigging,
14: I want to get your gut
13: checked. Zag. Something in the water there in Missouri, I think. Or you guys are on to something. I don't know. More will be revealed. Michael Penix Jr. on a year ago, this week, Kevin Stefanski, when he coached the Browns,
14: yeah,
13: they beat the Packers. He's now the Falcons head coach.
14: Like, is that a year ago, like this week?
13: Yeah.
14: Like, exactly?
13: Yeah, that's what it says in the thing Mike Clemens just sent me.
14: That's not good. Not great, Bob.
13: So, remember that loss?
14: Yeah.
13: That was tough.
14: That was on the weekend where there's like 18 block kicks, a couple of
13: wasn't good.
14: Stupid defensive plays.
13: Wasn't good.
14: Packers were on the wrong side of that.
13: Wasn't good.
14: No, it was horrible.
13: I'm trying to play my song, but we are
14: in a car on my way to Nebraska for a golf trip.
13: Why can't I skip ads? The political season's so tough. It's just making me force feeding me these. There you go.
14: Oh,
13: well, now I can only hear about 10-15 seconds of Alice in Chains. All right, we'll come right back. Stick around.
14: I had it set up.
15: Ooh.
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17: This year's Oktoberfest in Lacrosse officially started with the Festmaster's Ball last night, but the Fest family was introduced to the new Festmaster and his Frau at a private event earlier in the week. Festmaster John Erickson and his wife Jane own the Freight House restaurant in downtown Lacrosse. The Ericksons learned of the honor back in April on their daughter's birthday. We asked them how their family reacted to the surprise.
18: They're very excited. Definitely very excited to have this honor for us.
19: They had a lot of questions. Right away they were online researching, trying to figure out what this all meant so that they could understand it too.
18: Yeah.
17: John Erickson's theme for this year's Festmaster is all aboard, meaning that everyone is welcome to Oktoberfest. An Onalaska man is pleading not guilty to shooting and wounding his adult son during a recent incident at the family home. Gerard Cody will be scheduled for trial on a charge of aggravated battery, which was reduced from the original count of attempted homicide. The victim was shot in the hip and leg earlier this month. It was time to golf for kids' sake at Forest Hills in Lacrosse on Wednesday. Big Brothers Big Sisters of the Seven Rivers region held its yearly golf fundraiser. Another fundraiser is set for La Crescent in November. That's a gala celebration. Local Big Brothers Chief Officer J.C. Wagner Romero says next year, you won't have to wait until Oktoberfest week to play in the golf scramble.
20: We'll have our golf fundraiser earlier in the year, likely in June or July next year, so that we can sort of have those a little bit more separate.
17: The Seven Rivers Big Brothers operates programs for young people in a 12-county area of the Cooley region. More Oktoberfest news for people needing assistance downtown during Friday and Saturday night this weekend. The 3rd Street Aid Station is once again providing help. The aid station is in the subway parking lot at the corner of 3rd and Pearl, open between 7 p.m. and 3 a.m. Captain Avery Schott with the La Crosse Police said it offers medical assistance, phone charging, and gets people connected to transportation and can also help with lost and found. I'm Brad Williams.
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13: Yeah, buddy.
21: Woo!
13: Great day to be alive.
21: And it's a great day to be alive.
13: It truly is. RJ?
21: Hard times in the neighborhood.
13: We love singing, don't we?
14: I mean, I still go back to our pregame show where we were having a great time.
13: Oh, we had a blast. This was years ago, too.
14: And we were getting yelled at during the middle of breaks.
13: Well, you know, there's in work environments, you have a very eclectic group of people, right? You all come together because you get paid by someone to come to this place to do it. And a lot of the people, you're like, I would never, ever, ever hang out with you, ever. If you were the last person on Earth, I'd find a different island. Like, You are not my type of person.
14: I'm done.
13: I can't stand you, but hey, since I get paid to come here.
14: Can't stand you.
13: I'll put up with it. Now, there's a lot of people at work. RJ and I.
14: Yeah.
13: Friends. Work friends. Also, real life friends.
14: Yeah.
13: Through work. Yeah. RJ's a great guy.
14: Hey, you're a great guy.
13: We've hung out many times outside
14: of this. We have hung out many times outside of this.
13: But there's other people at work that you're like, I don't mind that guy. And everybody's like, man, this guy really hates life. He's really negative about everything. RJ and I, one Badger Saturday, are having a great time. We're singing.
14: Yeah.
13: Maybe the libations got us a little bit. We were singing some 90s country during the pregame show. It was phenomenal.
14: Yeah.
13: But there was another individual there that just could never have really fun. The only time they were having fun is when they were complaining.
14: Yeah.
13: And they were just livid that we were
14: That we were having fun.
13: That we were having fun and singing. And he loves 90s country. I don't know why he wouldn't sing along.
14: Yeah.
13: He was shy.
14: Yeah, he's like shy Ronnie.
13: RJ, September 21st, the year is 2025.
14: Okay.
13: It is week, let's see here. It was week 3.
14: Okay.
13: The Green Bay Packers lose to the Cleveland Browns 13-10.
14: Sure they do.
13: It's Kevin Stefanski, the head coach.
14: Yeah.
13: It's week 3, on September 24th, the year 2026, right now. Kevin Stefanski, he's not the head coach of the Browns. He's the head coach of the Atlanta Falcons, who are coming or in Green Bay now and going to take on the Packers tonight at Lambeau Field.
0: Another team that's perceived to be bad.
13: Yes. Kevin Stefanski was talking about, hey, you beat the Packers 13-10 a year ago this week.
0: You're darn tootin'.
13: Can you take away anything from that?
2: I don't think so. I got a ton of respect for Coach LaFleur and what they do. They've done it at a high level over many years. I think the quarterback's outstanding. I mean, he can make every throw imaginable. His arm talent live is really, really impressive. So it's a great group. John Gannon, defense coordinator, is somebody that I know really well. I know what he's about, and I think he's doing a really, really outstanding job with that group. So it's a huge challenge because they're well coached, and I think they have good players really at every level.
13: Very. Okay, so you can't take anything away from when the Browns had when he was head coach, but really compliments of Jordan Love.
0: Yeah.
13: And John Gannon. I don't think I've ever called him John Gannon. It's always been Jonathan.
0: I don't think I've heard anybody ever call him John Gannon.
13: No, Jonathan Gannon just kind of flowed. John Gannon. No, but that was Kevin Stefanski. Listen again, what he said about Love. Here.
2: He's got, I think, the quarterback's outstanding. I mean, he can make every throw imaginable. His arm talent live is really, really impressive. So it's a great group.
13: No, very complimentary right there.
0: I think he was just trying to do some rock set there. He's got the look.
13: Well, how about this? Matt LaFleur. So you just heard Kevin Stefanski talking glowing of Jordan Love.
2: I think the quarterback's outstanding. I mean, he can make every throw imaginable. His arm talent live is really, really impressive. So,
13: wow. He can make every throw imaginable.
0: Maybe he's like some people who always want the backup quarterback, and he thought he was talking about Tyrod Taylor.
13: Oh, well, Kevin Stefanski, big Jordan Love guy. Matt LaFleur, he had said that he was going to let Jordan Love open it up and rip this season. Now, from Cheesehead TV, Aaron Nagler was in the press room, and he asked Matt LaFleur a question. It was actually a really good question. So you heard Kevin Stefanski right there saying Jordan Love can make every throw imaginable. Huge arm talent. Listen to the question and the response from LaFleur here about essentially play calling Jordan Love and Chris Brooks.
22: Matt, I know you've heard the old coaching saying, think players, not plays, in critical moments. I look at the return that Moore gave you. You get down to the red zone, and in that moment, you've got two handoffs to Chris Brooks. And I'm just, where's the mentality there when you're thinking Chris Brooks and not Jordan Love? It feels like.
23: Yeah, that's a fair question. I think, when you look at it, if teams are going to sit there and play two high safeties, you have to be able to establish a run game. You have to. Otherwise, it's tough sledding in the pass game, and there's a lot of things that suffer because of that. You mentioned the completion percentage hasn't been great either. So I think every situation's a little bit different. We're obviously going to call the plays that we think are going to give us the best opportunity to go score, and unfortunately, it didn't work out in that situation.
13: Mm. That was a good question, though. Hey, yeah. Especially what you said in leading up to the season is how Jordan Love is going to let it rip, this, that, and that, and then you give the ball to Chris Brooks twice.
0: Why would you do that?
13: And I get setting up the run to have the pass, but
0: yeah.
13: Eventually, aren't you going to let Jordan Love, I don't know, who Kevin Stefanski described as making every throw imaginable, let him, I don't know, throw the ball?
0: Throw it?
13: Especially when you need them to, I don't know.
0: You'd like to think so, wouldn't you?
13: Yeah.
0: It'd be nice if your coach had as much trust in your quarterback as an opposing coach.
13: Well, people messaging and saying Kevin Stefanski doesn't want to give the Packers any bulletin board material. He's just going to compliment everyone. Compliments for all.
0: Yeah, but we've seen Jordan Love make throws.
13: Yeah.
0: And, there's people who still think he can't. Who was it? Was Bill the one reading off anonymous, or was it Grant reading off anonymous synapses of after week one or week two about the Packers and how they're on their way down? And one of them was quarterback throws off back foot.
13: Oh, that was me.
0: Oh, you were?
13: Yeah, I was reading those. The anonymous NFL executives.
0: When you read all or yeah, listen yeah. all day
13: that
0: long.
13: That was me. I mean, they could have done it too, but yeah, no, I was. Yeah, it was all about Jordan Love throwing off the back foot, blah, blah, blah, and then Micah Parsons needed to come back.
0: Didn't the previous two Packers quarterbacks,
13: yes,
0: regular starters,
13: yes,
0: normally throw off their back foot a lot?
13: Yeah. I've seen it.
0: And
13: I've seen it.
0: I mean, we've seen Jordan Love make those throws, make the connection on long passes when people said he doesn't have an arm. We've seen it.
13: With our own eyes.
0: With our own eyes. He is a good quarterback, whether people want to admit it or not. Does he have an O-line?
13: No. No. In fact, the offensive line ranked 32 out of 32.
0: Did he have healthy receivers for a good portion of his career so far?
13: No.
0: Did he have anyone somebody would consider a number one receiver for most of his starting
13: career?
0: No. I
13: mean, if you consider Christian Watson, he's been hurt majority of his career. Right. So
0: then you have a coach who is the play caller, a head coach who is the play caller, and the media asks, why did so-and-so only get so many touches in a game? And his response is, that was it? That's all he got?
13: Yeah, remember that? Oh, I got to do better.
0: At some point, you have to realize it's the head coach.
13: I think people are finally coming around to that.
0: And then there's people say Goody's got to go, right? Well, but some of the signings and letting goes that they did of offensive linemen, thing like that, he's not alone in making these decisions. They have that little triad going on where Russ Ball has to agree, the president needs to agree, and he needs to agree. So you take one leg out, sure, from your tripod, you go to your just two legs, right?
13: Yeah.
0: But like, it's management agrees on the players that are on this roster. Why can't the coaching staff develop these players and or have these players execute?
13: Let it rip.
0: Now, I think most of the O-line is absolutely trash.
13: Well, yeah.
0: I mean, you have injuries there, so you're in some too deep, and then it's not like college. You can't build great depth at the offensive line. Mm-hmm. If you do, it's going to – every other position is going to suffer.
13: Yeah.
0: But – yeah, just
13: yeah. That's Matt LaFleur. Listen,
0: I don't think Matt LaFleur has confidence in his players.
13: I'm out.
0: Management does, which tells me you got to get rid of the head coach.
13: We'll see. 608-321-1670. You know, Adam Stanovich, the OC, I guess.
0: The guy just sitting there doing nothing.
13: He was asked. Hey, he was asked about Jordan Love. Like, hey, man, Jordan Love, take more chances. What is he going to do? Like, he's talking about completion percentage as well. Like, what do they need to do on third downs? This is we'll get the Steno coming up here because Jordan Love was obviously a topic of conversation. We'll see. 608.
0: We'll see.
13: There's a ton of audio. 608-321-1670. Line one, good morning.
4: Well, things ain't always what they seem. Wake up, Evo. It's Mad Max in the tunnels under AC.
13: Mad Max, what's up? What's up, brother? How you doing?
4: Good, how's it going?
13: Cloud nine.
4: Yeah, just wanted to get in my score prediction for today. I'm going to say the Packers will win 24-16.
13: You're in.
4: I mean, the Falcons are a pretty bad team, and it looks like their injury report's stacking up even higher than ours right now. But I'd like to think it's a Packers blowout, but I just can't see this team blowing out anybody right now. I think it's going to be a lot uglier than, you know, than we want. But I think ultimately it'll look a little better than, you know, than Sunday, and we'll get the win. I think just getting the win Sunday will also be a little bit of a psychological boost, and it'll kind of get the team to, you know, maybe have a little bit more confidence in itself.
13: Yeah.
4: And, you know, especially the way they came back and won last week, it kind of flipped the script on, you know, on different ways that they've been losing. So I think they'll get the win, but, you know, and Thursday night's also kind of a, always a weird time to play and weird things happen, but the Falcons are looking pretty rough. I mean, they lost like 31-3 at home to Carolina, and they're struggling. They're going through it, but Yeah, and I know you're just doing Packers score predictions right now, too, but I'm sort of feeling okay about the Badgers on Saturday at Happy Valley. I'm not saying we'll win, but I think it's going to be a competitive game. It just seems like, Penn State's star wide receiver is out, and their injury report's pretty long, too, and they also had a coach that just got arrested for a DUI, I believe, so they're kind of going through a lot this week, but it's Penn State. I'm sure it'll get swept under the rug. And I was thinking, Evo, I think if you're going to commit some sort of a scandal, Penn State is the best place to commit a scandal because they've set the bar so high in terms of how bad a scandal can be. If you're just a student that's selling cocaine or a football coach getting DUI, it's just like oh, Penn State scandal is just like, oh goodness, at least it's just a DUI, at least it's just kids smoking. It's just kids doing cocaine. It's not Epstein Island level crimes that are going on there.
13: Yeah. You know, I like how you think about things, Mad Max. I like that. You think of things at a different angle.
4: I try. Yeah. I try to bring a different way of
13: thinking.
4: That's
13: why we love you. That's why we love you.
4: Certain things.
13: What was that cocaine kingpin's name? What was it? Pablo Pletschkabar or something like that.
4: Yeah, Pablo Pletschkabar.
0: I liked the one I saw that was Snow Paterno.
4: Oh, man. I didn't hear that one, but that's good, too. But
13: Mad Max.
4: Yeah.
13: Well, 24-16. Yeah.
4: So, and then one more thing. I heard that Trump was kind of rebranding AI to super intelligence. And my thought on that was, it's just like, oh, this is just Trump being Trump and just renaming things for the heck of it like he tends to do. But I thought about that a little bit more, and I kind of see that. I kind of think there's more that meets to the eye on that. You know, things ain't always what they seem. And I think calling it super intelligence rather than AI, I almost sort of think that's a warning from Trump. I think because he knows a lot more from talking to all these tech leaders, these people that are working on these things, and I think he's kind of telling us that we've sort of crossed the Rubicon with our AI development, and it's become into something else. Basically it's over.
13: I think that's, and
4: I just think that's telling us that we've reached kind of the point of no return.
13: It's over. In fact, I do believe a bunch of AI tech bros met with the UN to say if nothing is done soon, it's game over for humanity. I think that just happened. I'll have to send you that article. All right, Mad Max. Hey, be safe out there.
4: All right,
13: brother. Much love, Mad Max. See you, buddy. Not to end on a downer right there. Line two, though. Good morning.
5: Well, I'm scared to death now. Scared to death? Oh, my God.
13: Hey, we can have the last hurrah at Flipside tonight and tomorrow. Oktoberfest. Before the robots take over.
5: Oh, that's pretty disheartening. I don't know. I mean, I was just driving along here thinking about football and kind of following everybody's take on this thing, and it seems like we're generally going through every possible scenario, but we're getting through to the Packers win somehow, and it's about 19 different roads to get there. We got Matt LaFleur kind of going, I had a strategery, and then that strategery didn't work, so it's back to the drawing board, I guess. You know, that's kind of how it is, isn't it? He's falling or too high, you know, if you can't run the ball, you're cooked. Yeah, you are. If you can't run the ball when they're too high, you're cooked. It don't matter if you got Jordan Love back there cooking or not, right? You got a good quarterback. You do. You know? So, but we can follow another scenario. I mean, why aren't you putting the right player in there? When you get down there, it's not about the play, it's about the players. Get the right player with the ball in hand. You don't like Jordan Love with the ball in hand. Why didn't you have Jordan Love with the ball in hand? Brooks. I'm going to give it to Brooks. Nobody even knows who Brooks is. We've been watching Jordan Love for years now. Why wouldn't you give it to him? Well, when you're too high, if you can't run the ball, you're in trouble. Well, that's a strategy that didn't work. You know? So that's where we're at. Just that nonstop, and it's just, and none of it matters until tonight when it comes on the TV they do the kickoff, and we find out what happens. That's what's so beautiful about it.
13: Yeah, that is what the beauty of the NFL.
5: It really is. We can have everybody telling us every different idea. Any doorknob that's got a set of headphones and a cell phone can sit and film himself not watching a game and talking about it.
13: Yeah.
5: And, like, he knows something more than we do.
0: Nope.
5: He doesn't.
0: Does not.
5: If I listen to you two.
13: I never claim to know any. I never have claimed to know anything. I've never claimed once that I know anything, so.
5: Well, let's just stick to what we're good at, and that's really not talking about sports. What else is there to talk
13: about? Well, Eric, how about this? Well, I got a full bank, and I got a commercial break, and a full phone bank, I should say.
5: Let's hit the hard deck.
13: And Eric, we'll be live tonight. Well, Grant will be the Wisco Sports Show, and then tomorrow we can talk about whatever, hopefully with you, in person, in attendance.
5: Okay.
13: Okay, all right. We love you, Eric. See you, buddy. See you.
5: Hey,
0: hitting the hard deck.
13: Line 3, good morning. Tough scene.
0: Tough scene, line 3.
13: Line 4, good morning. Line 4?
0: Is there something wrong? Do you have...
13: Nah.
0: What's going on?
13: Line 1.
6: Hey, Joe Bell.
13: The mighty Joe Bell? Dude, the mighty Joe Bell. What's up, dude? How you been?
6: I just turned on the radio, and I hear a freaking Vikings fan talking about the Packers. They don't even have a Super Bowl, bro. And we're going to sit and listen to that guy.
13: Eric at I-90, we love him. You know, I think he's a closeted Packers fan.
6: He is a good guy. He has been through a lot. I mean, they let go of Sam Darnold. Let's not forget that.
13: Yeah, and then he goes and wins the Super Bowl. That's tough. Could you imagine drafting a quarterback, too, with the 10th overall pick and J.J. McCarthy, and then him to just be your QB3?
6: Yeah, I know. We still have Bostich or whatever.
13: Brandon Bostich, yeah.
6: But anyway, I was just calling in to say I'm not listening to him when he gives us any kind of clues on Packers or nothing. He's got his own problems, okay? You know. So, our run game is awful. Work phone's ringing. I gotta go, guys.
13: Oh, sorry. See you, the mighty Joe Bell. Go answer the work phone. Yeah, the offensive line is ranked 3rd because I saw the tweet yesterday as the guy just compiling stats. Said, however bad you think the Packers have been through 2 weeks here, it's been worse. Offensive line is ranked 32 of 32. The rush yards are 32 of 32. Third down conversion percentage is 32 of 32. The completion percentage is 32 of 32. Most penalties in the NFL. Most drops in the NFL. Zach Bacabuele now out for the year. Jaden Reed, who is his fiance, gave us an update. I have the audio. His fiance finally we get some news, and it's from his fiance. And then Josh Jacobs is, you know, on the exempt list. When's that punishment getting doled out? All right. Let's see. One last one before break. Line 2.
7: We get some news, and it's from his fiance.
13: Hello?
7: And then Josh Jacobs is, you know, on the exempt list.
13: I'm listening.
7: That punishment getting doled out.
13: This is Inception right here.
7: Let's see. One last one before break. Line 2, get some news.
0: Hello? Turn your radio down.
13: That was Inception. Wow. Line 2, good morning.
8: Yo.
13: Hey.
0: Hello?
13: What's going on?
8: Hey, it's Corey.
13: Corey Marshall. Corey. Hey, Corey.
8: It clicked in, like, right when I dialed, so it was...
13: Surprise, MF-er. Hey, Corey.
8: Yeah, surprise. Yeah. Hello. Yeah, then... what's amazing with all those statistics you've given that you know the Packers have saying how terrible they are. I guess being 1-1 is a miracle. They haven't like added another loss onto the team and made them like 0-3 even though they played 2 games. So that's a good spot to be in, right?
13: Correct, yes.
8: Well, I'll use word economy here, not drone on and on and on like some might do. I'm thinking Packers 30-20.
13: All right.
8: I think my take is it'll probably be like 23-20 late in the fourth quarter, and everybody will be freaking out, and then they'll get a go-ahead touchdown either like on a special teams return, or they'll get a nice return, and the headline tomorrow will be like Packers escape with a win versus have a nice, comfortable 10-point lead, and they're 2-1.
13: And we're still back.
8: They just have to win in spite of the yuck-yuck club and the idiot and the offensive line coach, and But we've talked about that the all the off season, and really it's just streaming into the void about that because they're not firing anybody. So let's see if they can win in spite of those guys.
13: Hell yeah.
8: Might be bleak, but it's not hopeless. Apollo 13, they got those guys back, but they didn't die. So it was bleak, but it wasn't hopeless.
13: I like that.
8: So yeah. That's the tune for the year. Bleak, not hopeless.
13: Bleak, right, not hopeless. You're the man. You're the man, Corey.
8: Yep.
13: See you, buddy.
8: Yeah.
13: All right, there he goes. Bleak, not hopeless. Okay.
0: Welcome. Sorry.
13: That's all right.
0: Always just seems appropriate to say that.
13: All right, cool. Welcome.
0: Cool. Welcome.
13: Yeah, what was that? That was like Inception on the other phone line.
0: Yeah. Somebody was listening, had their radio all the way up.
13: And then we were listening to us.
0: But, like, definitely in a car. So, how, like, old enough car that it's not Bluetoothed in.
13: I liked it.
0: Yeah.
13: All right, we'll take a little break here. Get your score predictors in. We got to talk a little Brewers, too. 99 wins.
0: Yeah.

0: crossing the line. You're crossing the line. The whole damn system crossing the line. Who cares? Maybe you don't understand what I'm talking about.
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0: 100 wins, maybe?
1: Possibly you.
0: Your Milwaukee Brewers get win 99 last night. Take down the Phillies 4-1. Henderson, Yelly with a shot. Terang with a shot. Awesome stuff, dude.
1: William Contreras says, I will contribute as well.
0: Fun stuff. The fall of futility. Brewers started fall 0-1. Now they're 1-1. That's a win. That's a win, baby.
1: They have the same record as the Packers.
2: In the fall, yeah.
1: Well, in the fall. But the Packers had a game before fall.
0: But your Brewers, our Brewers, the nation's Brewers, if you will. Let's see here. Pat Murphy was talking about
1: safe baseball.
0: Henderson. Because he was a, I mean, there's your 1-2, right? You got Miz and Henderson, and then I guess.
1: Don't say May. Don't you dare say it.
0: They keep saying Dustin May's your 3.
1: Drohan. Give me
0: the Riders of Drohan. Brewers, Pat Murphy on Logan Henderson.
3: He wasn't his best today, but I thought he did some great stuff. We played great defense. Let's be honest. We did some great defensive stuff tonight. Hamilton made 2 great plays. Joey made 2 great plays. I mean, the DL Hall made a great play himself on a chopper. But, the defense and the pitching was the difference tonight.
0: Yeah.
1: Sure was.
0: Let's see here. Murphy also asked to summarize the year Henderson Endo has had behind the Miz in the rotation.
3: He's been fantastic for us. Unsung hero for sure. Like, Miz getting all the attention. This kid has, you know, matched him in a lot of ways. Just his consistency and getting outs. You know, the kid is, I mean, he can't have a high ERA. I don't know what it is, but it can't be very high. I mean, he's been pretty consistent for us and given us quality starts. I don't know how many times or a good start how many times in a row now.
1: Usually it's called a quality start.
0: And finally, one last one. Pat Murphy was talking about the biggest difference for Henderson this season.
3: He's starting to know his stuff. He's starting to understand himself. He understands what he needs to do, and he's starting to believe in his fastball a little more. And I don't think he came into the season with those understandings. Now he walks away from the regular season and says, I'm a solid major league pitcher, and I've been very consistent. And that's who he is as a person, and that's what makes you trust him so much.
0: You got to know yourself. Once you know yourself, embrace who you are. Life begins a new life, gets better. It does.
1: I know.
0: Once you stop pretending, just embrace who you are.
1: Life gets better.
0: 608-321-1670. Line 1, good morning.
4: Yo.
0: Kinger, good morning. Kinger. Hey, Kinger.
4: Hey. 99.
0: Yeah, you asked me to play 99 balloons. I hate that song. Sorry.
1: The German version or the English version?
0: All of them. Conscience. I can't play it.
1: How about 99 Problems?
0: Sorry, Kinger. I'm not playing your 99 Balloons. Sing it in your head.
4: Hey. No apology needed.
0: Oh, yeah, you're right. I don't know.
4: You don't apologize.
1: You already did.
0: Now the stupid song stuck in my head and I didn't even hear it.
4: Yeah, well, when...
1: That sounds like a you problem.
4: When the Brewers win tonight and get their 100th win, then it'll be long gone, past. I mean, my ideal scenario, you know, is the Brewers win the World Series and the Cubs somehow missing the playoffs all completely.
1: Still mathematically could happen.
4: I'm well aware because they're tanking right now. Arizona's, you know, sneaking up on everybody out there in the wild card race. So, I mean, anything. And, I mean, it'd just be more insult to injury on those scrubby W fans, especially on the 10th anniversary of when they bust out their weather machine to win the World Series. So.
0: Yeah, that damn weather machine. There wasn't that weather delay.
1: They don't win that.
4: Damn. But that's not why I called. But, you know, the Packers, they're tonight. Score predictor in.
0: Yeah,
1: get that in.
4: So, I mean, unfortunately, I think the Falcons, they get their franchise quarterback back, and he's going to just be slinging and throwing that ball around and to Bijan Robinson. So Bijan Robinson, whatever, however.
1: You said it right.
4: Robinson.
1: Bijan.
0: Dijon or Dijon?
4: Dijon.
0: Mustard.
1: Well, it's with a B.
4: Potato.
1: Yeah.
4: But anyways, I'll stop the rambling.
0: What's your score?
4: Falcons. Yeah. Falcons 23, ooh. Green Bay 17.
0: Oh. Bless you.
1: Thank you.
0: You're in, Kinger. You're the third person to pick the Falcons today.
4: I hope I'm wrong. I know I was off by 1 point on the score predictor and team-wise last week, but we'll find out.
0: You know what they say, more will be revealed.
4: Right.
0: Right.
4: I'm still going, you know, root, go Pack, go, right, right. So, and but at least if the Brewers get the win, I'll be a little happy.
1: Yeah.
0: Yeah.
4: A little sunshine.
0: Yeah. Why not?
1: Sunshine and lollipops.
4: The fog here.
0: You're a treasure and a treat, truly.
4: Oh,
0: boy,
4: thank you.
0: We love you, buddy.
4: Yeah. Adios, muchachos.
0: Hey, how about this? After 8 o'clock, our guy Scott from Bavaria Sausage is going to be in, too. He's got a cool fundraiser coming up along with the brat fry that they do at Bavaria Sausage. And RJ.
1: Is this the last one coming up?
0: I do believe this. I think it goes through September.
1: Yeah.
0: And it's for a good cause as well. I'm thinking this, the Brewers. You know what goes good with beer? Brats, right?
1: Brats.
0: Bavaria sausage, brats that they have there.
1: Anything German, really.
0: Yeah, anything, yeah. And it's Oktoberfest, you know?
1: Oh, yeah.
0: Bavaria sausage. Award-winning Bavarian master sausage makers creating the authentic old world German sausage, RJ, right there.
1: Oh, yeah.
0: Right here in Madison. No artificial colors. Mm-mm. 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
1: Not just brats, sausages.
0: Oh, they're so good. So if the Brewers, you know, you get

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1: Coming from, that's the best thing about it, and it's
2: just
1: so
2: down the
1: good.
2: Road, right?
1: It's just down the road.
2: It's coming from a farm.
1: They safe. 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I'll get it delivered to you.
2: Yeah.
1: BavariaSausage.com or stop on in and just take a gander. It'll be you're like drooling when you're there. It's so good. So good. And then Scott will come in here from Bavaria Sausage after 8 o'clock. All right, 608-321-1670. I wanna brat. Like bad.
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1: 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We'll come right back. 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
7: 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The secret is now out. La Crosse's 2026 Festmaster for Oktoberfest is Freight House restaurant owner John Erickson. John and his wife Jane made their public debut as the reigning couple of this year's fest at the Festmaster's Ball on Wednesday. Erickson tells us that back in April, he was visited by two past Festmasters, Mike Bacalars and Terry Cowgill.
8: They had an envelope from Forks and Corks, which we have sponsored for the Meet La Kite Foundation for years through the Freight.

0: House, and I just thought they had some more information, seating, something like that, and they handed me the envelope, and I opened it up, and there was my feather.
1: The new Festmaster says he and his Frau have had a favorite tradition at the Maple Leaf Parade for years.
0: We did that every year, and we'd have fun games where they would put chalk outlines on the road, and if someone stopped in there, you might place a bet on that, and that was always a great time.
1: Tonight, the Ericsons will be part of the other Fest Parade, the Torchlight Parade in North La Crosse, marking the first night of the four-day Oktoberfest. Plenty of plans are being made to enjoy this year's celebration, but you shouldn't overlook making plans for yourself, said Katie Young with Amplify Health by Gunderson. Speaking on La Crosse Talk on Wednesday, Young said while planning on what to do with friends is important, individual plans are just as important too.
2: Another one is really making a plan for yourself and saying, how much am I going to drink today? How much am I wanting to celebrate? And pacing yourself. So trying to keep it to about one or two per hour and ensuring that you're getting plenty of water, plenty of food as you're celebrating as well.
1: Young urges moderation for everyone at the fest. Another case of measles confirmed by the Wisconsin Department of Health Services. It's reporting a new confirmed case in Chippewa County. According to the latest DHS dashboard updates, Wisconsin has recorded 171 total measles cases in 2026. About 70 people in La Crosse spent much of Wednesday playing golf for a good cause, taking part in Golf for Kids' Sake at the Forest Hills Golf Course, a benefit for Big Brothers Big Sisters. The CEO of the local Big Brothers chapter, J.C. Wagner Romero, says the money raised will help finance programs bringing young people together with older mentors.
3: We're not really engaging in rocket science, right? We're just building a foundation so that kiddos have adults and mentors that they can look up to so that they know that there's so much more beyond the four walls that exist within their own lives.
1: Big Brothers Big Sisters also has a gala happening in La Crescent in November. Unemployment dropped 0.1% in the La Crosse area last month. State numbers said the unemployment rate was at 3% even. La Crosse County seeing a 0.2% decrease in the unemployment rate from July down to 2.9%. I'm Brad Williams.
4: Game day all week. WKTY with the Wisco Sports Zone. Get into the
5: game. Yeah, this is from NBC News. Breaking. I don't know if I could be able to say this. This is the headline.
6: Yeah.
5: Keeping your fridge and freezer closed is the best way to keep food fresh for as long as possible. Well, NBC News, hard hitting. Do you know that, RJ?
6: No.
5: You want me to read it again?
6: Yeah.
5: I think you're in shock.
6: No, I had an email.
5: Keeping your fridge and freezer closed is the best way to keep food fresh for as long as possible. Are you okay with that news? Have you been shattered to your core?
6: I've been leaving everything open.
5: Well, I fill up and my ice cube trays and I leave them out on the countertop.
6: Do they ever?
5: No, I've been curious of why they don't turn to ice. I don't get it.
6: Yeah. Okay.
5: So you're telling me you gotta put it in the freezer and keep it closed.
6: Like how closed? Like tight?
5: Well,
6: what are we talking here?
5: Here you go. According to experts, keeping your fridge and freezer closed is the best way to keep your food fresh as long as possible. Wow.
6: Who would have thought?
5: Wow. This person, I kid you not, this is a real article. And in the article, she says, I spoke with two food safety experts.
6: Is this an AI article?
5: No, it's real. No, it's not AI.
6: You sure?
5: AI would even think this is stupid. But here's another thing I found. I just wanted to pass that along, by the way.
6: Well, thank
5: you. In case anyone was curious. I saw this because it's the Packers home opener. I can't believe NBC News paid someone to write this article.
6: Right?
5: Packers home opener, though, tonight. We got a couple listeners saying, hey, we're going. Well, the other news wants you to know that Packers are taking the fight to the streets here, a fight for fake jerseys ahead of the home opener, saying buyer beware. They want you in the, I don't know if those are, they want you in the pro shop.
6: Well, obviously.
5: So excitement is building for the Packers home opener. Fans are shopping for merchandise, but officials say knockoff jerseys are for sale online and even by the stadium. They call it a legal whack-a-mole. You know,
6: just buy them online from China first.
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5: Let's see here. The Packers Director of Retail Operations says, hey, shop in person at the Pro Shop or go to Packers.com.
6: So we can just jack up the prices.
5: They said, just because it's here doesn't mean it's always real. Sometimes just like...
6: I don't need a real one if it's costing less.
5: These two stories are just hilarious. Keep your fridge and freezer closed to keep your food as long as possible. And this one is, hey, if you're buying from a shady looking dude on the street outside of Lambo, it might not be real.
6: No,
5: you don't say. But what? Damn, it's a lot cheaper.
6: Oh, no.
5: I'll tell you, it's a lot cheaper, man.
6: It's much cheaper.
5: These articles are just so funny.
6: Yeah.
5: All right, News of the Weird coming up here.
6: Can't wait for News of the Weird if that wasn't either one of those, wasn't it?
5: Line 4, good morning.
8: They don't know me. They only know my nickname.
5: The DOC.
8: How's it going today?
5: Good, man. How are you?
8: That's just some unreal stuff there.
5: I saw it. I had to share.
8: How about you come wait in line for 3 hours and then pay twice as much as you would pay anywhere else and buy our stuff?
5: Well, yeah, because it's real.
8: Right. That's quote-unquote real. It's amazing, though, that the jersey that comes from China feels just as real.
5: They look just as real, too. They look, feel, smell. It seems real to me.
6: Only a couple times do you get misspelling of last names on the back. I did see somebody once with a Prince Fielder jersey, but it was Fleeter.
5: Nice. Buy from us, not from them.
8: So, I'm going to get my score prediction in here. I got Pack 2016 right. Over the Falcons.
5: You're in.
8: Still not getting to the 3-point threshold.
5: No.
8: That's something I'm confused on. Everybody's saying Matt LaFleur is an offensive genius. I messaged you a little bit the other morning on this, too.
5: Yeah.
8: Like, we haven't scored 30 points since last frickin' November. All right, people? We scored it 4 times last year. The top teams in the NFL, the Rams did it 12 times last year. That's 3 times more.
5: Yeah.
8: So we're elite.
5: You just don't understand the delicate genius, okay?
8: Yeah. I mean, and I think, I don't know, it's kind of the same thing that happened, God love Mike McCarthy, but as he was getting on in his tenure,
5: yeah,
8: same kind of questions came up, and it's just like after so long in one place, I think everybody kind of catches on to your offense, and if you're not changing things up, I mean, you got to stay fresh.
5: You know,
8: and
5: what goes up,
8: yeah,
5: does
8: he
5: come
8: can
5: down.
8: Team up a play here and there where he can get a guy open, mm-hmm, and the announcers will gush over it, but then where's that the rest of the game? It's like, why don't we do that when we got a minute left in the game and we're trying to go down and get a touchdown versus trying to run the ball 3 times in a row?
5: Well, Doc, you just inspired something in me. Matt LaFleur is an offensive genius. You want to know why? Because his offense now is offensive to my eyes. He's good at being offensive to my eyes with his offense now. It's putrid. Well, Doc?
8: Yeah, I see him tonight. They're going to just keep trying to pound the ball, and Atlanta's got a pretty decent, actually, run defense.
5: Mm-hmm.
8: And they're just going to keep running into a wall tonight. I think it's going to be one of those, like, what are we doing games? So I hope I'm wrong. I hope they go out and, like, Christian Watson just lights them up for, like, 230 yards, but got a feeling that's not happening.
5: No. Well, hopefully Matt LaFleur, I assume he knows that keeping his food in the freezer and fridge is the best way to keep it. So maybe he's got that going for him.
6: He might have better ideas.
5: Doc, we love you, buddy. You're
8: that matter, you can dig yourself an ice cellar, maybe. Go old school.
5: Yeah, sure. Doc, you're the man, brother. We love you, man.
8: All right.
5: See you, buddy. Yeah. Phone calls, hang on. They got to take a break.
6: Or we just have like F-35 Lightning flyover tonight at the game.
5: Oh, really?
6: Yeah.
5: Nice.
6: So there you go.
5: Here you go on the Packers Pro Shop front because it's the home opener. They want you to buy, obviously, not from the guy in the street or the website from China.
6: Buy Packers.
5: They want you at the Pro Shop. Here's the quote to end the article. We want them to love the purchase that they buy. And you can guarantee that you're getting officially NFL licensed product when you buy from us.
6: I mean,
5: we want you to love what you buy.
6: I don't need officially licensed NFL products.
5: I kind of like the China ones.
6: Yeah.
5: They fit nice. Look at my...

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11: RJ, you had asked, well, those two stories I just had, what was up for news of the weird of those?
12: Yeah. If it's not one of those.
11: Well, I wanted to keep it light before I told you doomsday's impending. Armageddon is here. The four horsemen are about to ride. Well, the four AI horsemen.
12: Is this the trucks we were talking about yesterday?
11: Huh?
12: The trucks we were talking about yesterday?
11: Trucks?
12: The self-driving.
11: Oh, this, well, it has to do with it. Here you go. It's coming out of the United Nations. As heads of major artificial intelligence firms pleaded with the UN on Wednesday to save the world, or at least its people, by somehow regulating the fast expanding technology that they have been designing. Yes.
12: Stop us.
11: The heads of AI tech bro companies are pleading with the UN to save us from AI as they continue to trailblaze AI. Develop. And I quote from one of the chief executives of Anthropic, said, "If managed poorly, I even believe AI could be a risk to humanity as a whole."
12: No crap.
11: Sam Altman, the CEO of OpenAI, came to the assessment, quote, "We could lose control of the future to AI, and humanity is doomed."
12: So, do you want to just shut down your company?
11: No, they want to keep making more money.
12: Yeah.
11: Money.
12: What are we doing here?
11: We want more money. and crust the skulls of the humans that lay before us.
12: Don't pee on my leg and tell me it's raining.
11: RJ, here's what I would do. I would go to the UN. I wouldn't say anything. I would bring in a TV on wheels, and I'd press play on Terminator 2. And I'd say, watch.
12: Well, I guess this is happening.
11: I wouldn't even say watch. I'd just tap the TV.
12: Ding, ding, ding, ding, ding, ding.
11: And then for an hour and a half to 2 hours, the UN would watch Terminator 2. And then afterwards they say, my dear Lord, man.
12: This is what's happening?
11: What have we done? And we'd shut it all down.
12: Oh, my God.
11: So there you go.
12: The new guy's in the corner puking.
11: The people who are developing AI are meeting with the UN to saying, it's doomsday for us. Are they saying, help me, RJ? Is this a cry for help? These tech bros, they want the money. I mean, they need
12: like,
11: the money.
12: Yeah, this is like the NCAA.
11: It's a God complex.
12: This is like the NCAA going to Congress and being like, help us. And they're like, it's your job. This is literally your job to contain this.
11: I think it's already over, dude.
12: Yeah, probably.
11: Let's see here. AI. Yeah. Tech leaders are telling us in stark terms that it cannot be left to them to prevent disaster from the befalling world. Oh, my God.
12: Can we just unplug it?
11: No.
12: No?
11: It's unpluggable.
12: It's like the spaceship from 2001 A Space Odyssey?
11: Yeah. I can't do that, hell. Here's what you do. You start training now. You are John Connor. Mm. Every single one of us. It'll come to it. Probably sooner than you realize. All right, Scott. Scott from Bavaria Sausage.
12: Like tomorrow.
11: We'll lighten the mood. Save us, John Connor.

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2: The secret is now out. Lacrosse's 2026 Festmaster for Oktoberfest is Freight House restaurant owner John Erickson. John and his wife Jane made their public debut as the reigning couple of this year's fest at the Festmaster's Ball on Wednesday. Erickson tells us that back in April, he was visited by two past Festmasters, Mike Bacalars and Terry Cowgill.
3: They had an envelope from Forks and Corks, which we have sponsored for the Gmielkite Foundation for years through the Freight House. And I just thought they had some more information, seating, something like that, and they handed me the envelope, and I opened it up, and there was my feather.
2: The new Festmaster says he and his Frau have had a favorite tradition at the Maple Leaf Parade for years.
3: We did that every year, and we'd have fun games where they would put chalk outlines on the road, and if someone stopped in there, you might place a bet on that, and that was always a great time.
2: Tonight, the Ericksons will be part of the other Fest Parade, the Torchlight Parade in North La Crosse, marking the first night of the four-day Oktoberfest. About 70 people in La Crosse spent much of Wednesday playing golf for a good cause, taking part in Golf for Kids' Sake at the Forest Hills Golf Course, a benefit for Big Brothers Big Sisters. The CEO of the local Big Brothers chapter, J.C. Wagner-Romero, says the money raised will help finance programs bringing young people together with older mentors.
4: We're not really engaging in rocket science, right? We're just building a foundation so that kiddos have adults and mentors that they can look up to so that they know that there's so much more beyond the four walls that exist within their own lives.
2: Unemployment dropped 0.1% in the La Crosse area last month. State numbers said the unemployment rate was at 3% even. La Crosse County seeing a 0.2% decrease in the unemployment rate from July down to 2.9%. I'm Brad Williams.
0: Play it safe? Nah.
5: You gotta fight for your right.
0: We don't abide by your rules. Sometimes it's okay to get unruly. 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
6: I've got a lot of things at play here. And I love when this guy pops in, Scott from Bavaria Sausage in the house. Scott, good morning, my friend. How are you today?
7: Morning, Ebo.
6: You missed, we had a couple things leading into this, but before, there was two news stories I was talking about, and then we had a News of the Weird. But before that, I wanted to get this out there for everyone. On Friday, tomorrow, is you guys' Brat Fry.
7: Last Brat Fry of the year.
6: And it's for a really good cause, too.
7: This one actually is just for me. Just Bavaria Sausage.
6: Oh, okay.
7: But we do have something that I do want to promote here, and thanks for teeing me up. We made contact with the type 1 diabetes folks. Mm-hmm. They're running a brat fry this weekend.
6: Oh, okay, gotcha. It's
7: at Christie's Landing, located on Wabisa Avenue in Madison. It's Saturday, 1 o'clock. And all proceeds are going to Breakthrough T1D, and we're pretty excited about this one.
6: That's what it was. Awesome. Yeah, good enough to get the info out there for everyone.
7: Yeah, and before we wrap it up, I'll say it again. You tee me up again.
6: I would love nothing more, Scott. So, Scott, we were, Oktoberfest is underway. I'm going to be in La Crosse tonight, and then tomorrow doing the show. And I'm thinking of Oktoberfest, and I was talking about the Brewers, and you got your Brewer shirt on, man.
7: I do have my Brewer shirt on.
6: 98 wins is a franchise record.
7: Yeah,
6: 97 was last year. How did it feel to see you as a, I assume, a lifelong Brewers fan, to see them get to a franchise best 98?
7: It was pretty wild. I mean, we always, for my entire life, we're just the small market team. You kind of get in that mode of just accepting being sort of the major leagues of the minor leagues, mm-hmm. for all the other teams. And we've seen all sorts of good players go off and have great careers and sign huge contracts. Mm-hmm. And it's been a little bit satisfying to just kind of see what a great organization the Brewers have developed. We've had guys leave, get big contracts, and just not quite, do it all.
6: Yeah. Once you leave the Brewers, even the David Stearns with the Mets.
7: Oh, my gosh.
6: The fall off has to be studied.
7: I don't have a strong opinion on David Stearns, but and frankly, I do kind of, you know, root for our guys a little bit. You know, they go off, they get their money, their big check. It's like, you know what? You're a hometown guy. You're making it big.
6: Yeah.
7: Really don't begrudge. Even Greg Counsell.
6: You don't begrudge.
7: What's his name again?
6: I call him Clownsell.
7: Okay. But my group of friends, it became Greg
6: Clownsell. I wanted to do, you know how when a pharaoh comes in, he knocks off everything that carves out the faces and then I wanted to do that with Craig Counsell, everything that was Brewers related. Like a pharaoh comes in and you just erase the memory of him.
7: Yep. No, I
6: that was me. I wanted doomsday on everything Craig Counsell.
7: I forget when it was this summer, but things were looking pretty grim for him down in Chicago for a week or two this summer. And yeah. You know what? Let him fire Craig Counsell, and the Brewers should hire him back. You know, the next day, that same day, sign him up. You're in charge of, some part. You're not, you don't get Murphy's job, but.
6: Yeah. Well, he should be like Bat Boy or something.
7: You welcome him back. Maybe he's got some hazing. He's got to be Bat Boy for a while.
6: Yeah.
7: But, big picture, small town guy, made good. You got your big contract. Come back home where you belong.
6: Will you ever? Well, for me, it was I forgave Brett Favre when he threw the interception against the Saints as the Vikings. When Favre did that as the Vikings and threw it to the Saints, I said, I forgive you, Brett Favre. Craig Counsell, I don't think I could ever forgive him. I don't think I ever will.
7: No, okay.
6: But that's just my cross to bear,
7: No, I still, just some of the great pitchers that have come through. What Hader was just quoted. Recently that, I'd go back to the Brewers for kind of like a retirement contract. And
6: why not?
7: He was kind of notoriously a nut job when he came to the Brewers, and it seemed like we settled him down. Yeah. And he kind of pulled that forward and, to the rest of his career. Mm-hmm. And I'd love to see him come back. Absolutely.
6: Hey, let me ask you this. Are you, a thing or two about running a business, man? I mean, Bavaria Sausage, that's a well-oiled machine right there. I mean, the incredible meats, the incredible product, everything you got going there. Award-winning Bavaria Master Sausage makers, you name it. But let me ask you this before we get to Bavaria Sausage.
7: Yeah, yeah.
6: Are you a Mark Adonasio guy? The Brewers owner.
7: I don't think there's any question. I was always kind of I had my questions, and hey, could he swing a couple more bucks and buy us some more guys? And
6: well, you operate in a budget. He's got to operate in a budget. A lot of parallels here. We got award-winning Brewers, award-winning Bavaria sausage.
7: Yeah, yeah, yeah. I mean,
6: you're not stealing sand from beaches, though, are you?
7: It's been a while since I've seen a beach. Yeah.
6: Yeah, but I'm a big Mark A guy. I think he's one of the best owners in baseball.
7: I just think there's no question. Somebody's driving that culture, and he's kind of the consistent thread here. Mm-hmm. And I think Murphy kind of was talking about on one of the celebration nights, we celebrated getting to 500.
6: Yeah.
7: We celebrated getting, into the playoffs. We celebrated, each step. And I think that's it.
6: Well, when CC Sabathia was the Brewers pitcher for that little rental season, mm-hmm. and then they got the Brewers to the playoffs. I mean, that was, for a Brewers fan my whole life, that was like a World Series to me. I couldn't believe it.
7: Yeah.
6: And now we're talking, all right, here's an NL Central title. 100 wins could happen. And the 100 wins would be cool, don't get me wrong, but I need to see get to a World Series. Get to.
7: Yeah. I guess
6: obviously win it, but get to.
7: So many things have to line up to get to the World Series, to win a World Series. The numbers, baseball is such a numbers game. Mm-hmm. It looks good for the Brewers.
6: Mm-hmm. Mm-hmm.
7: Now we had Harrison and shoot.
6: With Miz, Henderson.
7: Henderson.
6: Yeah. And those,
7: both of those guys were so good, and now they've kind of fallen off a little bit. And you worry about all the wins that kind of got us here, and mm-hmm. are these the contributors that are going to carry us through?
6: It gets a little angsty when you get to the fall and into the playoffs. A little angsty.
7: Sure does.
6: Scott from Bavaria Sausage hanging out, and I was talking about this before you came in. What a better way to celebrate potentially 100 wins. You could get that today. Then, you go to the Brat Fry tomorrow for Bavaria Sausage, or you go to the deli. How many different types of brats do you guys have?
7: That's a good question. I don't even know the answer.
6: There's so many. They're all so good.
7: Yeah, and we've got stuff under development. I have been getting around. I was just down in Dallas. I'll be in Kansas City in whatever week and a half here, hitting some really cool organizations and their Oktoberfests. And I get that question. What's your favorite brat? And it's actually one that we don't always have out in the store. We have a great friend of Bavaria Sausage is a chef. He's at a ski resort out in New Mexico.
6: Yeah.
7: And you're familiar with Hatch chilies?
6: Yeah. Oh, yeah.
7: All right. So Hatch chilies are kind of garbage to cook with. Like, you just kind of have to eat them. You roast them. They're kind of mush.
6: Yeah.
7: They're awesome. But, yeah. You have to have them fresh. So we made a Hatch brat for him. And really? Oh my gosh,
6: a Hatch brat.
7: Yep. A little bit of emotion when you're eating food, you want to touch different aspects. So we're chopping up jalapeno, because jalapeno holds up when you cook it. Mm-hmm. Like it's close to a bell pepper. Yeah. So like it still has structure. So we're putting that in there. We've got the Hatch chili powder, so as a spice. And then we've got some cheese chunks in there. And it's just a really, really good brat.
6: That sounds really well. I mean, what better way to celebrate Oktoberfest, right, than just going to Bavaria Sausage and picking out all the brats to your so you can't pick anymore. You guys got so many.
7: No, and they're all really good.
6: They're so good.
7: I want to speak to the quality of this one.
6: Please.
7: I made friends with a German master butcher about a year ago. So he's an actual, went to school for 4 years, 4+ years in Germany. Mm-hmm. He now teaches sausage making in Augsburg, just outside of Munich. And he came through with his family, just touring the United States. He stopped by. We hung out. It was awesome.
6: Was it by happenstance, or did you reach out? Or?
7: Oh, no. We've been in touch.
6: Oh, okay. Gotcha.
7: Yeah. No, and he...
6: The heavens align, the stars align.
7: No. He specifically came through Madison. He loves Madison, by the way, Wisconsin. He shared that he'd be interested in coming to Wisconsin permanently. So really? I know that there's going to be immigration stuff, and we'll see if we can pull it together. But we're closely attached, very, very just good professional friends here.
6: That's awesome.
7: He was explaining how in German sausage, culture, when you make a brat, any sausage, you've got a level of 7 different levels of how much collagen content, more than the protein is in some of these. So a poor man's brat is going to be a lot, tougher meat.
6: Yeah.
7: The finer sausages, you've got, much, much less of this connective tissue that'll make it tougher. Makes perfect sense. At Bavaria, we're not breaking down whole animals. I don't need to use the whole thing.
6: Yeah.
7: So all of our meat, we're starting with just better meat than is going to go in a traditional German sausage, which is probably why we do really, really well with the Germans. Hey, this is way better than our stuff.
6: Hey, this is the real deal right here.
7: And awesome. That's just kind of the American culture. I asked him, what does your week look like at a proper German butcher shop? And they're starting, early Monday, and they're breaking down animals, and you'll get some chops out in the cooler right away. And, Wednesday, Thursday, they're making some sausage. And then Friday, no one's, touching a knife. We're just serving customers and, portioning a roast or something.
6: Man, that's a lot. There's a lot going into that for.
7: Well, and so you need to use the whole animal.
6: Yeah.
7: And that was kind of the point. It's just it's just different in the United States. Mm-hmm. I was just talking to Pam in the hall about
6: the fabulous farm babe.
7: And she just, 15 seconds dropped an idea of how to package ground beef and what customers want. Do you put it on the little styrofoam plate and then wrap it in, saran wrap, or do you stuff it in a plastic tube? Now, it's going to come out of the same grinder, but, what do customers want? And I've got plans to do a high quality ground beef. Ooh. This is good, you know, American stuff. It's not mushy. It's not any of the girl stuff. You know,
6: tell me it's not from Argentina and it's not from,
7: you know,
6: wherever.
7: And, you know, I'm going to defend Argentina briefly. But, you know, Argentina has a great beef culture. Mm-hmm. So what we're importing, apparently, is the lesser of what they produce.
6: Oh, okay, gotcha.
7: And that's just baffling to me. I don't know why you do it. But
6: that's what's great about you guys. It's like, we're going to use high-quality stuff because what you like to put in your body, what I like to put in my body, is the best stuff you can get.
7: Yeah.
6: You know where it's coming from. You know how it's made. You know what's in it, blah, blah, blah, blah, blah. And that way, you feel good.
7: Yeah.
6: And it tastes good.
7: Yep. In fact, either this afternoon or tomorrow sometime, I'm going to get together with a local beef farmer. He's a cool guy. We might try and get him worked in on your show at some point. He's a
6: cool.
7: He's a marathon runner. And I forget, for his age group, he's internationally ranked. He was telling me how he had the Kenyan distance running team at his house for
6: really?
7: Like a couple months this summer.
6: Yeah, get this guy on. Bring him in.
7: He's a piece of work. He's so, I was a runner when I was young and, I was running when the Kenyans, it was actually the Ethiopians were kind of the dominant culture.
6: Sure, yeah.
7: And they were training so differently than the Americans. We just had such a fascinating conversation about just training.
6: Cool.
7: And, this guy, he also grows beef. And he doesn't certify a lot, but he has very high quality beef. And we're going to see if we can't maybe make some summer sausage out of his product.
6: I love that. Dude, I have your summer sausage in my freezer right now. Like, so that's left.
7: Yeah, yeah.
6: It is so good, dude. It is so good.
7: It's an easy go-to on a weeknight, you know, and just give me some crackers, some, you know, cheese, maybe some fruit. And
6: I did a little, I just had a hard roll, like was left over for something. And then I did red raw onion on it.
7: Oh yeah,
6: I would have done white, but I only had red, so red raw. And then I think it was a pepper jack cheese on it, and it was some stone ground mustard. It was unbelievable, dude.
7: Yeah
6: it was so good. And I got bologna too. I got from you guys that I haven't dove into yet. It was a special occasion coming up for the wife, so I'm gonna put some bologna on the cast iron.
7: Okay.
6: Nice crisp on it.
7: Was this bologna or was this the Fleischkasse?
6: That one. The Fleischkasse.
7: Yeah
6: that's the one.
7: All right, so everybody that's listening needs to get on Facebook. You got to go look up Fleischkasse or Make Fleischkasse Great Again. There's a butcher in Basel, Switzerland. He's got a huge beard. He wears a black hat with the Make America Great Again looking words.
6: Yeah.
7: And it's Make Fleischkasse Great Again. Fleischkasse is a really interesting product. It's the first thing a German master butcher will make on their own. So you're going to sign up. You're going to be an apprentice, you know, for months and months. You're just going to clean. You're going to be full of, you know, blood and trim and everything. You know, your master butcher might teach you how to work butcher paper. But it'll be, you know, late one Saturday. All the customers have left the butcher shop. And your master butcher will say, all right, let's make some Fleischkasse. He's going to sit down with probably a beer and watch you struggle with the grinder with all the ingredients and try and put a loaf of Fleischkasse together. So German master butchers supposedly are supposed to all have like their story, like some they knock it out of the park and some like crash and burn and, you know, too much fat, too much lean, whatever. But
6: it's their coming of age is the Fleischkasse.
7: Yeah, this is like one of those moments that everybody has one if you're a German master butcher.
6: Well, we have a comment here. Our guy G-Dub said olive loaf. Can we make that great again? Bring back the olive loaf.
7: Isn't you know, what's kinda funny? We do have olive loaf in the deli.
6: There you go, G-Dub. Right. You can order it at BavariaSausage.com.
7: All right. Well, we don't.
6: Oh, sorry. We ignore other things there.
7: Yeah. Well, we don't make that one.
6: Oh, you don't?
7: No. And I was looking at it. I'm like, gosh, who's buying all this olive loaf? Because I don't know if I've ever had an olive loaf that I like. But I'm not an olive guy.
6: Okay, gotcha.
7: Like one of my sons, we used to have at our local grocery store one of the olive bars, you know, like with the salad and everything.
6: Yeah,
7: he'd pick out all the olives. I'm like, oh, I don't want any part of that. But I think that's actually like olive loaf is a Fleischkasse with olives in it.
6: Yeah, I'm looking at it right now. It's got like olives in it and stuff. So
7: yeah.
6: I mean, look at that.
7: So that's actually on the radar. It's not coming up anytime soon, but I'd like to try and make a quality olive loaf.
6: That's what I love about Scott and Bavaria Sausage is that mind's always ticking. You're always thinking, what can I do differently? How can I make it better? How can I do this?
7: Well, in a lot of ways, the finer artisanal meats have kind of just been degraded by the big guys.
6: Well, you have a great hat on. It says "Make Artisanal Meat Great Again."
7: Yep. Yeah,
6: I couldn't agree more because, I mean, you go out and you get some cuts of meat or whatever, you're just like, what am I eating? Like, what is this? It's like a Frankenstein project. I saw someone advertising on the road for like, it's like 20 ribeyes for $20. That's not even, isn't that just glued together pieces of different, I don't even know what the hell it is. It's a science project gone wrong.
7: Yeah, I only know a couple people have gone in for that. What I have heard from people that have gone in, you end up with very thin pieces, and a thin piece of meat, just kind of no thanks. I want to get a whole bite in my mouth or, you know, no thanks.
6: Yeah, no, thank you.
7: And it's not going to be high quality. I wouldn't bother.
6: I think it's like glued together pieces of Frankenstein meat.
7: That would make sense. But, you know, if it's going to be a big night and we're going to do something, you know, high quality, you know, I'm going to spend that money. Most of our products are using trim, which means that the price per pound, price per, you know, meal is, you know, relatively affordable. You know, our sausages generally are not like $10 a pound. We're pretty much across the board less than that.
6: Yeah.
7: I figure a quarter pound of meat is kind of your standard, you know, plate. And like that's what you're shooting for, which means that you're $2.50 for the protein side of this.
6: That's great.
7: That's kind of my point.
6: That's great.
7: And particularly with, you know, like our link sausages or brats and everything.
6: Yeah.
7: The fat has been kind of rendered into the link. It's higher quality product, you know, to start with, and it's going to sit right. It hits right. It tastes good.
6: The flavor pops. All right, Scott, before we get out of here, I want you to bring up again, you said, let's hit it back, the meat raffle or the fundraiser, the brats.
7: Yep. So this is the meat raffle, and we've got a few different Berkshire products there.
6: Ooh.
7: We've got a rack of ribs that I might have grabbed a couple of the more popular things for this meat raffle. I'm not sure if it's going to be in the store much longer, but I had a huge roast. Then there was this rack of ribs that just, it looked so good. And then I had belly. We've got some real thick pork belly that we sliced. And every one of these were kind of favorites. I'm like, yeah, this is what we're going to do for the T1D folks.
6: I love that.
7: This should get you motivated. So the meat raffle is at Christie's Landing. It's 2952 Wabisa Avenue in Madison. It's Saturday, September 26th, which is in
6: three days, whatever.
7: And 1 o'clock. And everything's going to Breakthrough T1D. We're doing this because we've got a real close friend of the family named Grace. She has T1D. She did the big T1D bike ride recently with their mom. Love all these people. And when the local folks showed up, I just had a hard time not trying to help them out.
6: Yeah,
7: so
6: that's awesome, man.
7: Thanks for giving me voice to let people know.
6: Yeah, send me the info, too. I'll keep hitting it tomorrow, and well, I guess tomorrow's Friday. I'll be up at Oktoberfest in La Crosse.
7: Yeah, right on
6: up there too.
7: Go
6: Scott,
7: pack.
6: Before I let you go, last thing, and BavariaSausage.com, check out the website. I highly suggest going into the store. It is flavor town, baby. The Packers win tonight.
7: Man, we don't have enough time for that one. Probably yes.
6: Probably yes. Scott, you're the man. We love you, buddy.
7: All right, thanks.
6: We'll come right back.
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6: In the evening, Lambeau Field, home opener. Atlanta Falcons come to town. And in the evening, this guy's going to be prowling around. Rob Reichel, Forbes.com, Conley Media. Rob, hey. Morning, brother.
21: When the day is done, you're looking for a woman, Evo, but the girl don't come. So don't let her, buddy. Don't let her play you for a fool.
6: I love your Led Zeppelin lyrics knowledge, Robbie. Hey, Rob.
21: That's about all I listen to from like 14 to 24. Those lyrics are so burned into my brain, my friend. I didn't know there was anything else in the music world other than Led Zeppelin for about a 10-year window.
6: Rob, is Matt LaFleur making the Packers look like a fool? I saw this. The offensive line ranked 32 of 32. The rush yards, 32 of 32. Third down conversion percentage, 32 of 32. Completion percentage, 32 of 32. Most penalties in the NFL. Most drops in the NFL. Zach Will be Welly done for the year. Banks out tonight. Wide receiver 3 possibly out for the year. Josh Jacobs on exempt list. Rob,
21: that's quite a list, my friend. Wow, I hadn't written it all down like that. That could be your entire show.
6: Rob, I don't even know what to ask. Does it get better? I don't. Can it get worse? I don't know. What's going on the floor in this offense?
21: I mean, you're really right. The only you've seen the games. You know what's going on. Here's to me the concerning thing, Evo. Right? It's you hire a guy like Matt LaFleur because you think he's this offensive guru and this offensive genius and this and that. Back in January of 2019, and for a lot of the years, it looked pretty good. Right? Far and away, right now, the offense is your Achilles heel. It is the worst part of this football team. They're 1-1 because of defense and special teams right now. Mm-hmm. But you're right, Evo. You went through all those categories, and you know the one that jumps out to me is rush yards per game. Green Bay's at 64 a game. Atlanta comes in tonight with the number one rush defense in the league, right? So they're at 63 yards a game is all they give up. That's number one. I know we've only played 2 games. They can be a little skewed, but the Falcons' run defense is really good. Green Bay can't run the ball. They're not going to be able to run it tonight. So this becomes entirely a Jordan Love game. Love, Watson, Golden, Kraft. And that's how you have to try to go win a football game. And I mean, well, they're not going to rush for more than 70 yards in this game. Probably 52 or something, I would predict. So it'll be like,
6: well, Falcons have a pretty good rush defense, you know. Aren't they pretty damn good?
21: Atlanta?
6: Yeah.
21: Number one in football.
6: There you go.
21: Number one rush defense, number 32 rush offense. So it's completely a Jordan Love game. They can tee off on him. Now, the Falcons put one of their better players, Terrell, on IR the other day. That hurts them a little bit. But, I mean, you can, you know, with that offensive line, they can probably get away with rushing four, covering with seven, covering up those wideouts. You can certainly take away Watson or Golden or maybe both, whoever you want, and then make a guy like, you know, Sky Moore or Bo Melton beat you. It's probably going to be another game where it's not pretty for Green Bay's offense. They're a ways away. This isn't going to get fixed overnight, Evo. You just don't throw in a couple of new guys on the offensive line and run everything on that side of the ball that you want to. They're going to be back to basic pass pro type situations tonight. They're not going to unleash anything new from a playbook standpoint or a blocking standpoint. This is going to be pretty rudimentary. If you're talking Burton, for example, at left guard, and then Belton at right tackle, and Monk's already the right guard, so you've got a well below average starter over there. Evo, here's the thing to me that is concerning, right? I've told you since April that this might be how it looks. I mean, the general manager went on and on and on all spring about, oh, we love our depth. We love our depth, was his quote time and time again, right? And I was like, you only drafted six guys. You got beat up like crazy in free agency. I mean, they lost, 10, 12 guys and signed a couple. So your depth was absolutely decimated through free agency. And then the fact you had traded away your one in the Parsons, you know, you only had six draft picks when it was all said and done because you traded two to get the kicker at the end of the draft. Mm-hmm. It was the fewest draft picks tied for in franchise history. A lot of this was very predictable, Evo. I could tell all summer that, and again, they said something entirely different. They love their running back room. They love the depth on the offensive line. Yada, yada, yada. You and I talked about this multiple times, Evo. The three receivers, in essence, they picked out of the five from last year. They let Dobbs and Wicks walk. They came back with Watson, Golden, and Reed. And you and I talked about this number a ton, I remember, in the summer. I said that the combined average for those three guys in a season was 39 out of 51 games, and that's what they had played. They averaged 13 a pop, pretty much. It was 39 over 51. And now you may not see Reed again the rest of the year, and he'll have given you, a game and two plays, three plays, whatever that was the other day?
6: Yeah.
21: So, Evo, their depth is not good. It's not going to get any better. You don't fix your depth on September 24th. So when you say, is it going to get better? I mean, it might get slightly better, but it's certainly not going to get dramatically better where you're talking about this offense back in the top 10 and stuff like that. They're going to have to win games this year with defense and special teams. That offense might be tricky all year, Evo.
6: Well, Rob, again, I mean, I've said it, and you just said it too. They're winning special teams and defense, which is crazy to say. Lynn Dickey was on the Bill Michaels show, and Packers, the most penalized team in the NFL. Lynn Dickey was talking about, you know, in my playing days, we weren't the greatest, but we were the least penalized team because of our coach, because of Bart Starr, because there was discipline. Rob, are the penalties? I mean, Matt LaFleur was on the podium the other day saying it was young and inexperienced players doing some bonehead things. What's the reality of the situation? Does it indeed come down to, again, coaching? Is all signs pointing to Matt LaFleur being the problem?
21: It is 100% coaching. You get out of life, you get out of a football game, what you preach from Monday to Saturday, and it's just not taken seriously enough in the building, Evo. Even on, what was it, Monday, or I think it was Monday, where Matt said, we're going to have to take a look at that. You think? You think you need to look at that? 26 penalties in two games, 300 and...
6: You think?
21: What is it, 150? So 230, I'm just trying to do the math, 231 penalty yards, Evo, in two games. They are on pace to obliterate, blow it out of the water. And again, it's only two seventeenths of the way through in terms of the games, Evo. So we're at what, 12% or something. Long way to go, but they are so far ahead of the curve, Evo, to be the most penalized team in NFL history and the most penalty yards in NFL history. It's 10 a game, and it's like 85 yards a game from the 2011 Raiders. So, Evo, the Packers are in the midst of blowing those numbers out of the water, and it's not just young guys, right? It's Tucker Kraft has had a couple. Bullard gets that boneheaded Sherpin penalty at somebody the other day. You're in year three now, Evo. That's not a young player. I mean, your guy McCarthy, Mike Holmgren, Mike Sherman, a lot of these guys, what he yanked Bullard for a series or two to prove a point and teach him a lesson that this is just unacceptable. They've had holdings from veteran guys. Jordan Morgan had a killer one the other day. It's not just rookies and first-year guys on the field, guys making their first starts. Now, some of that is certainly those. But, Evo, that's the whole league. Look around. Everybody's young, right? The average lifespan of a player is 4 years. So, really, Javon Bullard, if you're going under that criteria, he's into year three right now. Now, Bullard will play 8 or 10 years because he's a really good player. But, he's halfway home on the average NFL player, the length of time a guy plays in the league, Evo. So, no, it all comes back to coaching. It's what you preach. And I talked about this a little bit with you, I think, the other day. They were an average of seventh in Matt LaFleur's first 4 years, which lined up with Aaron Rodgers' 4 years in Green Bay, for least penalized in the league. So they were really on a good track. The last, since 2023, so the last 3 years, they plummeted to 21st, Evo, once Rodgers left the building. And again, I'm not giving Rodgers all the credit for this, but he deserves some because he keeps guys in line. And now, obviously, this year, Evo, they are so far and away dead last, 32nd across the board. Yeah, I heard Lynn Dickey. I wrote about it yesterday, too, afterwards, Evo, that the Dickey just trashed Matt LaFleur, and he was spot on for that. And Dickey's right. I grew up watching a lot of those Bart Starr teams, Evo. They certainly weren't very talented. They got poor Bart Starr got murdered by that John Hadle trade where it left Bart Starr with no draft picks, his first few years on the job. But he coddled together a roster that at least was disciplined, Evo, and played respectable football on that side. I mean, what Green Bay did from a penalty standpoint in New York against the Jets, Evo, that was downright embarrassing. So 12 penalties the first game, 14 against the Jets. We'll see what happens tonight. But I have said from the start, I just don't think they hammer on that enough right now, and it's playing out on the field.
6: Damn. Robbie, all right, before I ask you a Brewers question, I'm curious, what happens tonight in your opinion? Look in your crystal ball. What happens? Packers-Falcons.
21: I think a lot of people just look at Atlanta and say, what, 16 points in two games, they're 0-2, it should be a cakewalk. There is going to be nothing easy for the 2026 Green Bay Packers because they're not very good, Evo. That's the bottom line. I think it's close. I think it's competitive. The Falcons will be playing with their hair on fire.

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1: A kid from Lodi, in essence, at quarterback the last 2 weeks. That's how god-awful the quarterbacking has been in Atlanta. And now they've got at least a competent NFL starter. Penix isn't going to any Pro Bowls, Ebo, and they're probably regretting that pick overall, but they will at least look like a serviceable and functioning NFL offense. You're going to have to respect Bijan Robinson. You're going to have to respect the wide receivers, which is what I should have said, and it's going to open things up for Bijan Robinson because the quarterback can get those receivers the ball, Pitts and London and guys like that. You know, right now the tight end has one catch in two games, Ebo, and he had 90 catches last year when they actually had a real quarterback. So Penix is going to give him a lift. I think it's going to be close. I'm really tempted to pick an upset. I'm not going to. But I definitely think Atlanta covers, Ebo. I'm going to say 24-20 Green Bay, but it's another nail-biter right to the end.
2: Robbie, I can't wait to see what happens tonight. Robbie, last thing for you.
1: I don't know why I'm making you laugh so much today,
2: Ebo. I'm like Stenovich. You know, Stenovich was on the podium, and he was talking about Jacob Monk being in the blue tent, and then all the reporters are laughing about it, and then Stenovich was like cracking jokes about, you know, being the Undertaker, and he's laughing. I laugh so I don't cry, Rob. I think that's what Stenovich does. When things get stressful, I turn to comedy. Robbie, what could
1: Packer football and Badger football come about 7:30 Saturday night, right?
2: Yeah. Robbie, though, also tonight we could see the Brewers hit the century mark, 100 wins. What's that mean if it does happen, potentially, for one Rob Reichel, lifelong Brewers fan?
1: Absolutely nothing.
2: I knew you were going to say that.
1: don't give a dang that they had however many wins at the All-Star break. I've already forgotten the number, 58 or whatever the heck it was. It's irrelevant, Ebo. Nobody cares. They are at a point. They've been to this point now so many years in a row. They are now at a place in that franchise where you've got to beat the Dodgers. You've got to beat the Phillies when you get to the postseason. You've got to beat the Padres, the Cubs, whoever it is you wind up lining up against. Can they do it? I'm not optimistic, but we shall see. But all this nonsense that happens, you know, from April to September is irrelevant. Heck, I even saw Christian Yelich yesterday say, hey, my regular season is irrelevant as long as I have a good postseason. Even though Christian Yelich hasn't had an RBI in the playoffs.
2: Hey, he just got a home run last night, Rob. Come on.
1: And he hasn't had an RBI in the playoffs since 74 at bats, Ebo, since 2018.
2: Correct.
1: Ebo, think about that.
2: Yeah.
1: He's gone eight years without a playoff RBI. That's pretty hard to do. You have the same amount of playoff RBIs as Christian Yelich in the last 8 years,
2: Ebo. Rob, so
1: put that at the top of your resume. But no, Ebo, whatever. Like I've said many times through the summer, it's been a really fun summer. They give the fans everything they could want.
2: Summer of fun.
1: May, June, July, all the way up until now. Now it's time to do it in October.
2: Rob, you are a treasure and a treat, brother. We love you so much, Robbie. Hey, have a great weekend, okay? Let's see what happens tonight at Lambeau.
1: Should be a lot of fun tonight, Ebo. We shall see. I'd like the fans to have an easy night and can try to beat traffic at, you know, midway through the fourth quarter with Green Bay up 31-6, it'd be nice for those people, but I do not see that happening whatsoever. So this is going to be another nail biter, my friend.
2: Rob, much love, brother. Forbes.com, Conley Media, Rob Reichel on Twitter. We'll do it next week, brother. We love you, Robbie.
1: Have a great weekend, buddy.
2: See you,
1: thanks.
2: Robbie. Have you heard of fire and brimstone? Have you ever heard that it's so over? Abandon all hope, ye who enter here. And Rob does not give a damn about those 100 wins. Do something in the playoffs, right? Damn, Rob. Damn. We'll come right back.

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8: 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Let the festing begin. This year's Oktoberfest in La Crosse officially started with the Festmaster's Ball last night, but the Fest family was introduced to the new Festmaster and his Frau at a private event earlier in the week.
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8: Festmaster John Erickson and his wife Jane own the Freight House restaurant in downtown La Crosse. The Ericksons learned of the honor back in April on their daughter's birthday. We asked them how their family reacted to the surprise.
10: They're very excited. Definitely very excited to have this honor for us.
11: They had a lot of questions. Right away they were online researching, trying to figure out what this all meant so that they could understand it too.
10: Yeah.
8: John Erickson's theme for this year's Festmaster is all aboard, meaning that everyone is welcome to Oktoberfest. With plenty of people intending on enjoying the celebration over the next few days, besides the word moderation, health professionals also are using the word planning when it comes to going out to enjoy the fest. Katie Young with Amplify Health by Gunderson suggests people should make a plan ahead of time and stick with it.
12: Know who your people are that you're going to be going out with. Keep everybody together. You know, don't let anybody go home or go away with other people. You come together, out, you stick together the whole time. Never leave your friends behind is a really big one.
8: And if you're drinking, do so in moderation and plan to drink water and eat food as well. An Onalaska man is pleading not guilty to shooting and wounding his adult son during a recent incident at the family home. Gerard Cody will be scheduled for trial on a charge of aggravated battery, which was reduced from the original count of attempted homicide. The victim was shot in the hip and leg earlier this month. It was time to golf for kids' sake at Forest Hills in La Crosse on Wednesday. Big Brothers Big Sisters of the Seven Rivers region held its yearly golf fundraiser, drawing about 70 area golfers to raise money and possibly win prizes. Another fundraiser is set for La Crescent in November. That's a gala celebration. Local Big Brothers Chief Officer J.C. Wagner Romero says next year, you won't have to wait until Oktoberfest week to play in the golf scramble.
13: We'll have our golf fundraiser earlier in the year, likely in June or July next year, so that we can sort of have those a little bit more separate in time.
8: The Seven Rivers Big Brothers operates programs for young people in a 12-county area of the Cooley region. More Oktoberfest news for people needing assistance downtown during Friday and Saturday night this weekend. The 3rd Street Aid Station is once again providing help. The aid station is in the subway parking lot at the corner of 3rd and Pearl, open between 7 p.m. and 3 a.m. Captain Avery Schott with the La Crosse Police said it offers medical assistance, phone charging, and gets people connected to transportation and can also help with lost and found. I'm Brad Williams.
0: Catch the action and the conversation. WKTY and the Wisco Sports Zone. Get into the game.
14: In baseball, they have a winning record every month this season.
15: Hell yeah. Let's go, dude.
14: And get your score predictors in, too. Couple people picking the Falcons. 608-321-1670. Our guy, Nate. Nate Dogg. What's up, Nate?
16: Yo, I just got a question to ask you guys.
14: Yeah.
16: Are you ready for what may be the last meaningful regular season game for the Milwaukee Brewers tonight?
14: I am. I am ready. Here's the other question. How many people will be watching it? Well, I guess it's on at 5:05. Packers are at 7:15.
16: Yeah, it's before the,
14: yeah, it's before the game. Yeah, you have the,
16: they were smart about that.
14: They were. That was smart. Yeah. So, yeah, I am ready. It could be the last meaningful one. And it hit 100 on it, and we'll see what happens from there. Are you ready? Are you a Brewers fan? Or just a casual observer?
16: Casual, just because I've been living in Wisconsin for a decade now, and plus the Royals suck.
14: Yeah, I know you were a Chiefs and a Royals guy. Yeah. Hey, at least got a World Series, though, right?
16: Yeah, true.
14: Yeah.
16: And you guys kind of shared in that with us, because
14: a lot of Brewers
16: had
14: there.
16: A couple of players for you guys and Yost.
14: Yeah. I remember that. Nate, do you have a score prediction for tonight?
16: I guess I'm going to be the overly optimistic one today. Go 31-10 Packers.
14: All right, you're in, brother. You're in, man. And yeah, well, you'll be watching the Brewers then, as a casual observer. Maybe, maybe not.
16: Maybe.
14: Okay.
16: I'll be getting off work about that time, we'll see.
14: All right, man. Much love, man. You're a treasure and a treat, Nate.
16: All right.
14: See you, buddy.
16: All right, later, man.
14: That's a good point. Is this the last meaningful one? Line two, quick. Good morning.
17: Good morning, Ebo. This is the Pipeline from the North calling.
14: What's up, Troy? What's going on, man? What's happening?
17: Not much. I'm really going to move it up a little bit and jump on Nate's back. 31-17 Packers. I'm thinking sometimes when you don't think things are going to happen, like Robbie was saying, it might happen. So I made it to almost three quarters last week. I'm hoping to watch a full game this week. So we're all in.
14: Yeah, you texted me. That was funny. That was funny, man.
17: Hey, you know, this is what I ended up doing, Evil. I turned it off right before the end of the third quarter. Just had it. It's like, God, get a grip, Troy. Go outside. Do something. And then my phone blew up about 15 minutes later. Are you watching? No, I'm not, but I'm going to turn it on now, and I watch the overtime.
14: And then you got the best part. You got the best part.
17: I got the best part.
14: Yeah.
17: I got to see him win. I got to see him win ugly and lose ugly all in the first 2 weeks.
14: Yeah.
17: But,
14: yeah.
17: I agree with a lot of what Robbie said about Matt LaFleur. You kind of know my stance on him. Last week, total yards, 199. That's not going to win you many games, and 133 in penalties. That's not going to win you a lot of games.
14: Yeah.
17: And I'm hoping tonight they can turn it all around and
14: slump buster.
17: You know, start being some entertainment that we're used to.
14: This could give you the oomph, the oomph. Yeah.
17: That's right. And I will be watching the crew tonight. I don't know. I have a feeling some people are just ripping the Brewers out. Wait till the Dodgers come to town. Remember, there are, 12 teams that get into the playoffs, and everybody wants to do the exact same thing.
14: Yeah.
17: It's been a summer of fun, as you say, and hopefully it's going to be a fall of fun.
14: Yeah.
17: Too,
14: Troy, so much love, brother. All right, you're in for the score. Hey, go right. Brewers. 100 wins coming up. Let's go.
17: Looking forward to it. All right, take care,
14: brother.
17: Mate.
14: Much love,
17: see
14: Troy.
17: Ya.
14: See you, man. All right, I'll take a little break here. Squeeze one in. Get your score predictors in. We'll be right back.

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7: Hey, WKTY. I know you guys are dropping off here at top of the hour. 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Grant Bills doing the Wisco Sports Show. Live from Flipside, 4 to 6. I'm coming. I'm going to be his roadie. I got the equipment. I'm going to, again, be his roadie. He's the main act tonight. And then tomorrow morning, I'll be doing the show live from Flipside as well, 6 to 10 for Oktoberfest. Tapping of the Golden Can with Michelob Ultra. 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A beautiful, beautiful breakfast buffet. Bloody Marys. Best staff around. Got some t-shirts to give away. And we're just going to have a damn good time, as we always do at Flipside. Cannot wait. Oktoberfest, baby. So again, tonight, 4 to 6, Wisco Sports Show, Grant Bills. Tomorrow, 6 a.m. to 10 a.m., Over the Line. Oktoberfest, let's go. And I'll be heading up a couple hours here to La Crosse. Can't wait. All right, we'll come back, talk some Packers. Game night. Thursday Night Football, Falcons at Lambeau. Let's go. Stick around, Bear.

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3: It's really difficult. And I think the one thing, when you look at the first 2 weeks of Josh Allen, first of all, 9 touchdowns through 2 weeks, the only other two people to do that have won MVP. I think they have a legitimate number one receiver in DJ Moore. He's getting double teamed. He's making plays. When Josh Allen needs a throw, you saw the Texans. It was a huge play, 75 yards receiving.
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2: Hour two on this Thursday. Gang's all here, ready to go. Fritzy and Dylan in the back row up front. It's Paulie and Marvin, yours truly, and the backroom guys as well. Stat of the day is always brought to you by Panini America, the official trading cards of the program. Sunday night, two teams with... Now, this is what NBC sent me, so I'm going to read it the way they sent it to me. Sunday night, two teams with mile-high expectations collide in Denver when the Rams take on the Broncos in primetime. Sunday night football. NBC. Ready, Todd?
4: That was excellent.
2: Thank you.
4: I am so, I wish the game was tonight. I'm so ready. Forget about this Packers-Falcons game. Let's go. Dun, dun, dun, dun, dun, dun. Well, actually, it's Sunday night. Dun, dun, dun, dun, dun, dun. Yeah. That's Fox. That's not the right one. Because the end.

0: Todd loves his theme song music. TV shows, it'll be just random time in the day, and you'll walk by, and Todd will be humming a... Go ahead, give us a random theme song to a TV show.
1: Maybe a TV show would be, "Well, the world don't move to the beat of just one drum. What might be right for you may not be right for some. A man is bold." I could sing the whole thing. Because you're learning the facts of life.
0: Yes, Paul.
2: And Todd does this all day in the hallways. And so, like, if it's also seasonal dependent. Football time, he does those. But it's, if it's the NCAA tournament, Todd, what am I going to hear?
1: Oh, that's... CBS Sports coverage of the road to the Final Four is brought to you by Pennzoil. Stop, go, Pennzoil.
0: We'd like to say good morning to Baltimore, Maryland. We'd like to say good morning to Baltimore, Maryland. Fox Sports 1370 AM. Hopefully we're still on. 9 a.m. to 12 Eastern. Market manager Andy Grimshaw.
1: Let's take you out to the Southeast region while Georgetown is about to upset Northeast Louisiana State.
0: Do you know the Thursday night theme music for football tonight?
1: Not really. And I love those guys. I'm all about the Sunday and Monday themes. I don't think Thursday really has a big theme. I don't know. Amazon Prime Video, here we go. That's not it.
0: You're just making that up.
1: Falcons and the Packers in Lambeau.
0: No. The Falcons are getting 5.5 against the Green Bay Packers. The deceptive Green Bay Packers. I'm not sure how good they are. I know how good they should be. I don't know how good they are right now, because if the Jets had anybody in there who knew how to have clock management, they would have won that game. All righty. 877-3DP Show. 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Twitter handle @DP Show. We'll talk to the head coach at Delaware State, DeSean Jackson, but he's so much more than that. He's got a documentary out, and he's had a road, and he is a very colorful character there. Great high school athlete, obviously, with football. He was going to go to USC, but they gave the number that he used in high school to another recruit, so he went to Cal. And became a second-round pick and has more 60 yards or more touchdowns in NFL history. I think it's like 26. Yeah, Paulie.
2: Yeah, he was a great deep threat. He averaged 18 yards a catch for his career, and in four different seasons, he led the NFL in yards per reception.
0: Chris Collinsworth, who has the longest touchdown pass thrown in college football history, 99 yards. He'll join us in an hour from now. The Giants made it official. They've lost Jackson Dart for the season with knee surgery. I guess there's a chance that...
2: Yeah, the update on Jackson Dart, according to the coach, is out for the regular season. And he didn't talk anything about the preseason or postseason.
0: Yes. Here is John Harbaugh talking about that.
3: That's a big loss for sure. Just starting quarterback, tough loss.
4: What's the timeline?
3: Regular season, at least, I would say.
4: You say regular season. Are you, like, hopeful that maybe he can come back for postseason? Is that what you're saying? Or?
3: I think I said it. Yeah, I said it.
0: Well, you got to think positive here. I mean, you got to send a message to your team. The season isn't lost just because you lost your starting quarterback. Yes, Marvin?
5: Do you think Coach should have said this?
6: Playoffs? Don't talk about playoffs.
0: Yeah, that probably would have been more apropos when your over-under goes from 7.5 to 5.5. That is sending a message, I think, to your team. Poll question from hour one, or poll questions, plural, Dylan, from hour one. And what are we going to go with hour two?
7: For starters, who you got tonight, Falcons or Packers? 85% of our audience is taking the Packers, and that means I will be taking the Falcons tonight.
0: You're taking the 5.5.
7: I am.
0: Or are you taking the money line?
7: I'm going to take the... I might go money line. You know what? You just talked me into it. It's that easy.
0: No, I'm not trying to talk you into anything. I'm trying to talk you out of making stupid bets. Yes, Paul.
2: Dylan is easily goaded. I just turned towards him and gave him like a look, and he goes, I'll take the Falcons outright.
0: Okay. And we had such a great week last week. We had a successful gambling podcast for a change.
7: Yeah, I don't know if I can get used to that. I got to, the moment things are going good, I'm like, let's test the waters here.
0: What else do we have poll question-wise?
7: So the best road trip song picked by the four of us. Sorry, Dan, I only had room for four.
0: Okay.
7: So Paul had Running Down a Dream by Tom Petty. Marvin had Touch the Sky by Kanye West. Todd had Eye of the Tiger by Survivor. Everyone knows that. And I had This Must Be the Place by the Talking Heads. Would you like to guess who's running away with it?
0: I'm going to guess Eye of the Tiger by Survivor.
7: No, Dan, you are incorrect. It's okay. Paulie's Running Down a Dream with 63%. And then, unfortunately, Todd's in second place.
0: Congratulations, Todd.
1: I knew it'd be in the top two. I told these guys, it's definitely going to be last place, everyone was saying. That song's terrible.
0: Trip in Vegas. Hi, Trip. What do you have for me today?
8: Hey, good morning, DP. I had a quick music story for you and a request from Todd. You all were talking about Eye of the Tiger. At the end of the day, we play music to the restaurant, and this girl, she's in her 20s, she was singing Eye of the Tiger, and we asked her if she knew the song, where it was from, and she told us it was her favorite Def Leppard song. So there's that. And then theme song request, if I could get a few bars of Greatest American Hero, please, Todd.

0: Walking on air, I never thought I could feel so free. Bring it home.
1: Thank you, Todd.
0: Flying away on a wing out of prayer, who could it be? Last line. Believe it or not, it's just me.
1: Johnny in Pittsburgh. Hi, Johnny. Follow that.
2: We do believe you. It's just you, Fritzy. 6-4-8-2-55. So you guys were talking about road trips. I vote for Talking Heads. I'm a huge Talking Heads fan. Also, if you're going to be on a road trip, Paul Simon's Greatest Hits and Stevie Wonder's Greatest Hits are great. Just let it play. So my question for you guys are, on that whole theme, what is your break of taking a road trip? Like, I got to go to Lambeau to see the Bills in December, and it's 11 hours. So for me, it's like 6 hours typically I fly, or I, you know, versus drive. I want to know where that breaking point is. And on the theme of music, I'm wondering, it's been a while, if you guys are going to do at least one more set of the day rendition soon.
1: As far as somebody else doing a stat of the day?
2: Yeah. It's been a while. I mean, I don't know if Todd's not, you guys have had a musical guest, you know, like Twiddle or, you know, it's been a while since we've had a new rendition.
1: Yeah, I guess we can. I haven't thought about that. Yes, Todd?
3: We can regroup and discuss who we might like to do that, and then we'll reach out. You never know, and hopefully one or more will participate. That'll be fun.
1: What did that mean?
3: I just said? Like maybe Billy Joel help. Or somebody, or Daryl Hall, or somebody will just say.
1: Oh, Billy Joel.
3: Or Daryl Mack from Run DMC. Somebody would like to sing one or do the start of the day for us.
1: Okay.
3: A lead singer of Survivor.
1: How about you get Billy Joel?
3: I'm going to work on Billy Joel.
1: We were trying to get Steven Wilson Jr. And when he joined us in studio, and we asked his management, hey, would he do it? And then they're like, yeah, he'll do it. And then it's the last we heard. Became this big-time star, and he's probably going, I'm not going to do a stat of the day. I'm a big-time country music star. You know, we got Pandora to do it. And if we can get Pandora to do it, then we should be able to get Billy Joel to do it as well. Thank you, Ryan. Johnny. Ryan in Tampa. Did we already go to him, Marvin?
4: Hey, good morning, hey, Dan, fellow Goyettes. Bear with me. I'm on the Bluetooth, so hopefully you guys can hear me. But yep. I just had a song recommendation for the guy on the road trip, Desert Raven by Jonathan Wilson. It is a banger. It's about an 8-minute song, so you can cover some distance. Also wanted to give a quick shout out to the Rays and the new ownership. They're absolutely killing it. They brought back those road gray unis. I know Marvin will get my back on those. Those things are fire. That's all I got. Thanks.
1: All right. Thank you, Ryan. Thank you. Rick in New York. Hi, Rick.
5: Hi. I just wanted to say that I think Jimmy Garoppolo would be a good choice for the Giants. His brother Harbaugh took him to the Super Bowl, probably knows all his ins and outs, and he had a couple years there with the Rams quarterback whisperers.
1: Sure. Yeah. I don't know where he is on the depth chart. Is he a backup quarterback? Do we know that, Marvin, is he a second string or third string quarterback?
6: Looking right now.
1: Okay. Do we know where Jimmy G is? He's with the Rams, isn't he?
6: No, I don't think he is.
1: No? Yeah, Paulie?
7: I don't have Garoppolo on a roster, but I got to double check that.
1: Oh, I thought that he was with the Rams, but now that they've got a couple of quarterbacks, young quarterbacks there. I don't know. Is Jimmy G, is he available? That might not be a bad pickup. Yeah, Dylan.
8: Yeah, so he was on the Rams roster last season, but I believe now he's a free agent.
1: Yes, Todd.
3: Our friends at ChatGPT, Ed, he's been open to returning in 2026 under the right circumstances.
7: Speaking for him.
1: What is the right circumstance?
3: That's a great question.
1: Yeah. I would say the Giants would be the right circumstance. Yes, Paul?
7: The Rams depth chart right now, of course, Matthew Stafford, Stetson Bennett, Ty Simpson, third string.
1: Yeah. All right. Well, he did spend some time out there under Sean McVay. Yes, Dylan?
8: Is it possible we're being too mean to Jameis? He did get thrown into the fire. He clearly, I mean, by the look on his face, he had no clue that he was going to be playing, obviously. But I think if, you know, he's now he's going to have to settle in for the season. I think we might see a different side of him.
1: Well, he looked horrible when he came in after Jackson Dart got hurt. He looked unprepared, which is the worst thing you could say about a quarterback. He was unprepared. Now, I'm sure he's thinking, I'm not going in, but if I do, I should be able to run the offense here. He did not look good at all. Now I'm going to give him time to prepare. I mean, he still has the talent to be able to be a serviceable quarterback. I think the problem with Jameis is he thinks he's better than what he is, and he tries to make bigger plays. There's only one Brett Favre, but there's that feeling of, hey, I got a lot of talent here. You do, but you don't use it wisely. Yes, Marvin.
6: But if you're Jameis, I can understand him feeling that way. Like, he was the number one overall pick. He was a Heisman Trophy winner. So his entire life up until this point, he's been able to just make it happen.
1: Yeah, but he's bounced around. He's a backup quarterback.
6: But in his head, he's still that guy. Well, look, I didn't say he was correct. He might be delusional, but in his head.
7: In our heads, he's not.
1: Yeah. He needs to get inside his own head to realize that's why he's a backup quarterback, not a starting quarterback. Yes, Paul?
7: There are a couple of reports that the New York Giants could sign Brandon Allen, who was on the roster before, and they do have a guy named Jake Haener on their practice squad.
1: Yeah. What about Tommy Cutlets? Can he come back and save the Giants?
7: Is he a Patriot? I think he's a Patriot.
1: Well, we're all Patriots.
7: Yes. He's a turncoat, though, playing for them.
1: Yeah, but I don't know. Is he on the practice squad with the Patriots? You've got to find a place for Tommy DeVito. Have him in there, backup quarterback. You know, Tommy Cutlets comes back. Great story there. Yes, Paul?
7: I have Tommy Cutlets second string to Drake May.
1: Wow.
7: That's he's getting paid.
1: You're not going to pry him out of New England. Yes, Dylan?
8: I recently saw a picture of him with his agent. You remember that guy?
1: Yeah.
8: Looks awesome. Yes. They looked. They were in somewhere in Boston. It's a bit of a fish out of water thing. I think they're more used to the New York sort of aesthetic.
1: Yes, the New York metropolitan area. Tim in Idaho. Hi, Tim. What do you have for me today?
9: Damn, man. It's so good to get through. Man, I've been listening to you. I used to listen to Kornheiser, so I was listening to you the day you got on the radio. I lived through the Rob Dibble years and the, and all those years. And I teach elementary music, and our principal, him and I are both big sports fans, and there's another sports channel in town, and he used to listen to it. And I said, no, I listen to Dan Patrick every day. Well, flash forward to this fall, he tells me, man, this summer, the way my schedule worked out, I took my kid to daycare. Man, those guys are great. I said, I know. I've been telling you. You need to listen to those guys. Those guys have got screwing around and getting paid for it to an art form. And he said, man, they got that Meat Friday? And I said, yeah, man. And he says, we should have our own Meat Friday. I said, we absolutely should. So, Dan, thanks to your influence, last Friday at Idaho Arts Charter Elementary School in Nampa, Idaho, just west of Boise, we had our first ever Meat Friday. Thank you very much.
1: All right. You're welcome, Tim. You're welcome. Glad that we could pass on something to you, and it's all about the kids. We'll take a break. When we come back, DeSean Jackson has a documentary coming out, and he'll talk about that. He's the head coach at Delaware State and former great deep threat. He was with the Eagles, the Redskins, the Ravens, maybe one or two other teams in there. So we'll talk to him. Chris Collinsworth in a little less than an hour from now. We'll come back after this, Dan Patrick Show. Panini America, so many things to say, but so little time to say all the great things. The official trading card and NFT partner of the Dan Patrick Show. 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
19: I've seen Talking Heads in concert a couple times. It is a great performance. A lot of fun. Saw the Broadway show that Spike Lee, I think, was the producer of that. And it was great. Great music and great band. Great front man as well. David Byrne, right?
20: Yeah. Dylan? Yeah. They were formed at RISD.
19: RISD?
20: Rhode Island School of Design.
19: Oh, okay. I'm looking at a couple of these college football games this weekend. Texas at Tennessee, noon start. That could be spicy. Iowa at Michigan, spicy. Let's see. What else looks great? LSU A&M. So Texas A&M losing at home to Kentucky. Now LSU comes in. Both teams coming off losses. And then you have USC and Oregon. Ooh. Yes, Paul.
21: Oregon-USC seems to be high on the spicy beater because if Lincoln Riley's 4-0, but they're 4-0 against, it's tenuous. And they've got a lot of big games coming up. They got IU. They got Ohio State. Big one.
19: Doug in Syracuse. Hi, Doug. What do you have for me?
22: Dan, can we please get Fritzy from singing? Every time he sings, an angel loses its wings.
23: That's so mean.
19: All right. Thank you, Doug. Todd, would you, for the sake of the angels, stop singing?
23: I don't think I can. I think, again, it's like a nervous tick. I enjoy singing that much.
19: Joe in Vegas. Hi, Joe. What do you have for me today?
24: I am of the, Mr. Patrick, I'm of the complete opposite that Fritzy should not sing. He should. And in fact, in honor of Dylan looking like a very young Gabe Kaplan, could Fritzy honor us with the theme song that he's been crushing today with a little Welcome Back, Cotter?
23: I could if you guys will humor me. That's Dan's the boss. No. He has to decide if he wants to hear any of that.
19: Okay, go ahead.
23: Welcome back. Your dreams were your ticket out. Welcome back to that same old place that you laughed about. Well, the names have all changed since you hung around, but those dreams have remained and they've turned around. Who'd have thought they'd lead you back here where we need? Yeah, we tease them a lot because we got them on the spot. Welcome back. Welcome back.
19: How's your birthday going?
21: I've had better.
19: Yeah.
21: Yeah.
19: Yeah.
21: Yeah.
19: Oh, I'm sorry, Todd. I didn't mean to cut you off there.
23: And we tease him a lot because we got him on
19: the
23: spot.
19: Dylan?
20: I just looked up Gabe Kaplan. He became a professional poker player post-Welcome Back, Cotter.
19: Yeah. Yeah, very successful. But you do look like him. DeSean Jackson, Delaware State head football coach, drafted second round by the Eagles back in 2008. And he has a documentary. It's called Go Deep, the DeSean Jackson story, premieres today on Prime Video. Constructed entirely from thousands of hours of home video footage shot across 35 years by his older brother, DeSean Jackson, joining us. When did you know you had all of this footage for the documentary?
25: Oh, man, I knew since day one when my brother picked up a camera, man. To this day, he's still filming with me right now, man. It never ends, man. it never ends. Yeah, man, since I was like 6 or 7 years old, man, 35 years of raw footage.
19: when, okay, is there a time when you wish he wasn't rolling on you?
25: All the time. I tell him to turn the damn camera off. I mean, honestly, man, no, it's a blessing to be able to have this footage and, you know, have somebody that's been there every step of the way through, you know, a lot of obstacles, a lot of ups and downs, a lot of positive things, a lot of negative things. So, I mean, we always can laugh and, you know, go back and critique moments, you know, that was crucial in our lives.
19: Tell me what Crenshaw was like back in the day.
25: Crenshaw was back in, what was Crenshaw like back in the day? Crenshaw was, it was real. It was tough. You know, the things I saw on a daily basis, man, you know, gun violence, drug abuse, you know, gang violence as well, too. I mean, it created thick skin and a lot of things that I wanted to stay away from. And, you know, that's why I kind of, you know, I failed the football, I failed the sports, you know, I failed to kind of stay off the streets and keep my nose clean and stay positive.
19: What made you, did you back out of going to USC to go to Cal?
25: Sure did. I committed to SC, and it was two parts to that. For one, they gave my number at the time I was wearing number one at Long Beach Poly, and they gave my number to Patrick Turner, who was a Tennessee recruit that went there, Big 12 receiver. They gave him number one, and then for two, I feel like it was good for me to get away from home. You know, USC was right there in my backyard. I grew up in the Crenshaw district, and you know, that was literally in my backyard, and I feel like I had to get away from home and grow up on my own.
19: You ever lost a race?
25: Man, have I ever lost a race? That's a good question. I don't think so, Dan. I don't lose races, man. You know, we're undefeated over here when it comes to fights. When it comes to fights and when it comes to races, I'm undefeated. I'm 110-0.
19: Wait, you've never lost to a teammate? There was nobody faster than you.
25: Nah, man, I never lost to a teammate. I've never lost in a race where we intended to go racing to have a winner at the end. I've never lost.
19: The title of the documentary is Go Deep. You have the NFL record for most career touchdowns of over 60 yards. Did you know
25: Sir,
19: that?
25: I did okay. know that. That's what, 26, right?
19: Yeah. What is the key to going deep?
25: Oh, my key, just run fast and don't let nobody touch you. I mean, just, honestly, you have to have a play call set up, you know, and some of them was deep plays and some of them was catch the ball right in my hands and take it deep. So, I mean, I just think it's just really just, I consider myself like a cat instincts player on the field, and I just reacted, man. A lot of things I just reacted. So when the ball's in my hand, I'm just, hey, man, survival of the fittest, man. Go survive and get into the end zone. That's the key.
19: Best deep ball thrower you played with?
25: Michael Vick.
19: More arm talent, Michael Vick or Matthew Stafford?
25: I would probably say Matthew Stafford.
19: There's certain guys that just make it look easy. Mike had that little flick where
25: flick of the wrist.
19: But it zipped. It zipped well. Wait, were you faster than Vic?
25: Yeah, well, you know, he was older and he was coming off of 2 years or a year and a half in prison. So, but I mean, honestly, in our prime, I mean, you can ask Vic. I think, you know, I was still got him in my prime too. But yeah, I was faster when he came along and played with us.
19: I got you. Eagles, Redskins, Bucks, Rams, Raiders, Ravens.
25: Yes, sir.
19: Anybody on?
25: Yes, sir.
19: Did you keep your jerseys from all of them?
25: Yes, I have every jersey from every team I played for. Ask me what's my favorite. you should probably know that. Philadelphia Eagles. Fly, Eagles, fly.
19: Okay. Yeah. He's DeSean Jackson, now the head coach at Delaware State. And the documentary, with the help of his older brother Byron, is Go Deep, the DeSean Jackson story. What did you learn as being a college player that's helped you as a college coach?
25: Good question, man. I think the layer of becoming a head coach and seeing how hard my coach was on me when I was in college makes me understand, you know, why he was on me the way he was on me. As being a head coach now, you have players and, you know, you want the best for your players. So sometimes as a young kid, you may not understand the ins and outs of how hard you need to work, why you need to be on time, because if you're allowing a young man to get away with that, eventually it's going to bite them in the you-know-what when they get older and they become a professional. So I just think just really the responsibilities of, you know, holding everybody accountable and making sure, you know, the standard remains high.
19: How tough were you to coach in college?
25: It was tough. It was definitely tough coaching me. It came with a lot of It came with a lot of great plays behind that. But I think my coach was just more like he wasn't going to allow me to get away with certain things. But I mean, to be fair, I was balling on the field. I mean, a freshman All American, sophomore All American, a Heisman hopeful. So, I mean, I feel like sometimes you got to deal with. Some of the players that are a little better, you got to deal with some things that you may not want to deal with. That's what I'm learning.
19: When's the last time you spoke to Chip Kelly?
25: I think you got that answer. 2013, when he released me, when he did that bonehead mistake he shouldn't have did that hurt his NFL career. One of the decisions.
19: What was that conversation like?
25: Oh, man, it was I think it was fake. I think he never really owned up to the truth on why they went in a different direction. For me, I expressed this. I could have respected if they would just said, you know what, Deshaun, we're going in a different direction. You don't fit us. You're not the player we want. And, you know, so be it. But I think, you know, to dig up certain things on how my upbringing was and, you know, where I grew up at and the people I was hanging around, like, and to make it seem like I was a villain or a bad person to society, like, you know, that kind of like it really made me feel away. So that's kind of my take on that situation.
19: Who's the former coach you've learned the most from about being a coach yourself?
25: I would say it's three guys that I particularly give a lot of credit to. I would say Andy Reid, Sean McVay, and Deion Sanders.
19: What did Deion teach you?
25: To have patience at HBCU, just to be patient, to understand, you know, resources may not be as, as much as needed from some other schools. And make sure you keep the main thing the main thing and, you know, just have expectations to want to change the program around. But at the same time, just know that the resources may not be able to be where you need them to be.
19: Biggest difference between Sean McVay and Andy Reid?
25: Sean McVay is a little more, he's younger, you know, so I think he's able to relate a little different. His offensive style is a little different as well, too, from Andy Reid. But I think the biggest thing is just he's like a younger version of it, like Andy Reid, because they're both are very smart and intellectual when it comes down to offense and their terminologies. I think it's very, very similar as well, too. But I think you just have like a younger version that's kind of, you know, a little more relatable, and you got to, you know, Coach Reid kind of a little more old school, old style, but he still relates to his players as well, too.
19: Where's your Super Bowl ring?
25: It's in my safe at the house, man. You know, it's a bittersweet Super Bowl ring. You know, like I was on the team, but I didn't play in the Super Bowl. So I know I had an impact in that season, but I was just like, you know, I don't really want to, you know, show it off all the time.
19: Best defensive back you played against?
25: Best defensive back, that's kind of hard to answer. And the reason why is because I feel like I never was really guarded one-on-one. Like, you know, safety kind of always had help. So for me, I really don't like giving too much credit to a defensive back. But I'll just say I think Champ Bailey.
19: That's not a bad pick.
25: Yeah, Champ Bailey was he was tough. You know, early in my career, I got a chance to play versus him. When he was in Denver, and he was a tough matchup.
19: So when you knew you were going to get help, they'd get help over the top on you? Like, do you look at the defensive back differently? Like, can't you just go man-to-man with me?
25: Hey, I challenge every defensive coordinator. I used to, like, say that the week leading up to it when they used to interview me, I challenge every defensive coordinator just to play single high man coverage, man-to-man coverage. And I look up and it'd be cover two, safety over top, two man. I'm like, man, come on, man. And I used to tell the DBs, I'm like, man, you got some help. You can't do this by yourself. I used to be mad as I don't know what.

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1: My high school coach really, he didn't really allow me to do both, like, because it was hard to play baseball and to play run track at the same time. So my coach was just like, man, just stick with baseball.
2: Think you could have played professionally?
1: I think I could, man. I think I would have. I probably would have still been playing right now too. At 39 years old, I probably would have made over like $400-500 million too. I wish I could have went back. I would have probably chose baseball.
2: So you could have been Bo Jackson.
1: Bo Jack, man, yeah. But at the time, man, they didn't want to let me play both. I asked them to let me play both when they was going to draft me in the first round. I was a senior in high school, and they was like, "Nah, you got to give up football." I was like, "Ah, I don't think I could do that."
2: Who was going to draft you?
1: Tampa Bay Devrays. It was like, I think it was like the 29th pick or 28th pick in the first round. They called me. I was in high school, and they called me. It was like, "We're going to pick you here. Will you be willing to give up baseball, football?" And I was like, "Ah." And it was crazy. My dad told me, he said, leading up to that, they basically prepped me on, like, my interview. Like, if they asked you, "Are you going to give up football?" You got to say yes. So they basically wanted me to lie, because I knew I wasn't really going to give up baseball. I mean, give up football. So when they asked me that, I went against the plan, obviously, and said, no, I wasn't going to give up football.
2: What did your dad say?
1: He was mad. My dad was pissed off. He's like, "Man, we could have went to go get a few million." He said, "We could have got about $4-5 million already before you got to the NFL." And, you know, he wanted some of that money. So he was like, why you didn't lie? I said, "Dad, I can't be lying to these folks."
2: Well, good luck with the documentary. Congrats on it. And good luck at Delaware State. We appreciate you sharing.
1: Yes, sir. Thank you, man. You stay blessed.
2: DeSean Jackson, he's entertaining. So 35 years of home video shot by his older brother, Byron, and it's called Go Deep, the DeSean Jackson story, now available on Prime Video. We'll take a break. The audience has responded to Todd's singing. Todd only sends me the positive ones, though. Todd, I see right through you.
3: You do.
2: I see all the negatives. You just sent me the ones that, on Twitter that are saying nice things about you.
3: Yeah, it's probably 65-35 negative, but I could find those good ones.
2: Chris Collinsworth at the top of the hour. More of your phone calls right after this.

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12: I'm a cuss guy. Gotta testify. Come up in the spot looking extra fly.
13: Is this Drake, Marvin?
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13: Oh, Kanye West, okay.
14: My road trip song.
13: All right. All right, that's your road trip song. 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Dylan?
15: Well, Dad, best road trip song, as picked by the four of us, Running Down a Dream by Tom Petty, which was Paul's, Marvin's Touch the Sky by Kanye West, which we just heard, my This Must Be the Place by Talking Heads, or Todd's Eye of the Tiger by Survivor. Paul still running away with it at 61%.
13: All right. All right. Congratulations. Tremaine in Mississippi. Hi, Tremaine. What do you have for me?
16: Yes, I wanted to comment on the what the caller said about the outcome, if you could change any outcome in sports. Mine would be the 2009 Eastern Conference Finals. If the Cavs beat Orlando, Kobe could face off against LeBron, and the debate could be decided on the court. Me is the biggest what-if in sports history. A lot of chatterboxes would be unemployed. and the sports world would be a better place to fan in.
13: Thank you, Tremaine. All right. Interesting. D.A. in Tampa. How's morale down there, D.A.?
0: Oh, don't get me started, D.P. Yeah. Don't get me started. Yeah. I don't hear good things.
13: I don't hear good things on morale in Tampa Land.
0: I think Baker Mayfield, I'm a fan of yours. I think he just pulled off the nicest robbery in town. This team ain't going nowhere. Okay, our offensive line is shaky. Todd Bowles is a wonderful defensive coordinator. He's not a head coach.
13: Yeah, I think he's in trouble there. And granted, it's only 2 weeks, but it doesn't look good. In that division where you should win, where 9 wins get you in, 8 wins, yeah, you got to win those games. You got to beat Cleveland. Yeah, Paul.
17: It's like the Buccaneers a month ago were in the position where they're in kind of a no man's land. They have a good quarterback who's a little older, who's got 1 year left. If you don't sign him now, what are you going to do? Start over? You're too decent of a team in a winnable division. They're kind of where they didn't have an option, I don't think.
13: Jimmy in Michigan. Thanks for the call, D.A. Hey, Jimmy.
18: Hey, you know, Fritzy should get Jason Alexander to sing Believe It or Not, George Isn't at Home, you know, duet with him. Okay. I was thinking either that or the original version. But when you said the 72 Olympics, man, that was exactly what I was thinking. I clapped my hands when you said that. I was thinking of the same thing.
13: Well, thank you, Jimmy. Yeah, if you could reverse one outcome, and that was just off the top of my head, because to watch that in real time, and you keep thinking, wait a minute, why do they keep putting time on the clock there and giving the Soviets a chance? They gave them 3 tries. I think the guy who scored the winning basket was Alexander Belov, and I think he was drafted by the Atlanta Hawks. But they gave him 3 tries, and they eventually scored. Yes, Marv?
14: For me, I know this was way before my time, but seeing documentaries on it, I feel terrible for Mr. West. The 1969 Finals, Game 7, I would have the Lakers win because he's still the only person to win Finals MVP on a losing team, and I'm sure that ate him up.
13: Yeah, you have, you know, you're averaging 40 a game, and it's not good enough. And you lose on your home floor. Tom in Wisconsin. Hi, Tom. What do you have for me?
19: Hey, good morning, guys. My one play that if I could reverse it, the outcome would be, can't remember the year, but Tom Watson missing the putt on 18 at St. Andrews. I just felt it in my gut it was going to happen. And if we could see him make that putt, I think it'd be outstanding.
13: And what was he, 60 years of age at the time? Does that sound right? Man, Paulie's looking at it right
17: now.
13: Yeah,
17: I got him. Let me check.
13: Is he late 50s or early 60s, I think, and he's going to win a major? Jeff in Texas. Hi, Jeff. What do you have for me?
20: Hey, Dan. 5'10", American fast food diet, 250. I'm calling about the road trip playlist. I think that's important, but I think what's equally important is food. What is the best snacks that you guys like to take on a road trip? Mine's sunflower seeds. I'd also like to do a quick shout out. Charlie Arby Willow, Paxton Cave and Meadow. Jeffy loves you. Love the show.
13: Todd, you're a snacker. What would you take on the road with you?
21: I like specifically Utz pretzel rods. They're very enjoyable to me. They're a little like extra burnt. They got a little more crisp to it.
13: Fair enough. Utz. Paul.
17: 2 things. Tom Watson was 59 years old when he missed that putt, and I would go Nilla wafers.
13: All right. What about you, Dylan?
15: How much time do we have? I'd probably go pizza combos.
13: All right.
15: Yeah.
13: What about Marvin? You got a road trip snack?
14: I'd go the most underrated chips ever, Munchos.
13: Todd suggested Scott Norwood makes the field goal to beat the Giants.
21: The Giants won 3 other Super Bowls. They can give up 1 of the 4.
13: Yeah, I'd be good with that. James in Fort Wayne. Hi, James.
22: Hey, I think I heard you talking about the Stat of the Day song, maybe getting a new version.
1: And I think I remember a few years ago, Michael Bublé came on and did one, and then we just never used it, maybe. Is it still in the archives?
13: Oh, you know what? Let's get some of my best people on that. Yeah, I thought Michael Bublé, he was a great guest. He was fun. But, yeah, I think he gave us a Stat of the Day song. Final hour in the way. Holly will step out of the chair. Todd's going in the box. Are you going to sing when you're in the confessional?
21: I may, but I think there's something else going on in there that's exciting.
13: Oh, okay. Not So Fast coming up in an hour from now with Pabst and Perloff on Peacock and NBC Sports Now. Chris Collinsworth joins us in about 6 minutes from now. Final hour on this Thursday, right after this. 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
32: Report. You know, for all the problems that college football has off the field, I'm not sure the product has ever been more electric on it or had more interest in eyeballs than it does right now. It literally is giving the NFL a run for its money, something I would have never said. Case in point. All the hype and drama of Ole Miss v. LSU and Lane Kiffin. Speaking of Ole Miss, if you didn't know before, you know now. Quarterback Trinidad Chambliss is the most electric baller in the country and more important to Ole Miss than Lane Kiffin ever was. Chambliss is a witch with that clutch gene, crazy it factor, and is a complete flatline in the game's biggest moments. Now, tough to say how he'll project on the next level, but right now there is nobody better on this level. And the college game has never been more interesting than it is right now, despite it being totally unregulated and totally out of control. I'm Jim Rome. Remember, you can follow me on Instagram at Jim Rome.
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3: 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I think they have a legitimate number one receiver in DJ Moore. He's getting double teamed. He's making plays. When Josh Allen needs a throw, you saw the Texans. It was a huge play, 75 yards receiving.
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2: And we made it. Final hour on this Thursday. We'll talk to Hall of Famer Chris Collinsworth. 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Chris Collinsworth in the booth with Mike Tirico Sunday night. It'll be at Mile High. The Rams and the Broncos kick off NBC and Peacock 8:20 Eastern, with Football Night in America beginning at 7 Eastern. Do you want to talk about the Broncos first in what you've seen so far, or the Rams in what you've seen so far?
4: Hi, man. How are you? What's going on?
2: Great.
4: How about we do the Rams? I could do the Rams first. I thought they looked great. You know, I mean, you go from that San Francisco game in Australia and they looked awful, and to this Rams game and they don't have Puka Nacua, they don't have Myles Garrett. Arguably, as we walked in the door to the beginning of the season, the two best players that they had on the team, and they just look great. The offensive line, I think in particular, so the Giants, we know, you know, everything that happened, quarterback, loser quarterback, the whole thing. But the Giants have drafted a top five pass rusher like for the last 2 or 3 years, and that offensive line, they gave up one sack in the game that, you know, just made a great play on the thing. But to see them protect Matthew Stafford, he went into the second quarter before he got touched, not sacked, before he got touched in the game. And I didn't know Davante Adams still had that in him. You know, Davante Adams, just he could have had 300 yards in the game. They basically quit throwing to him by the time the game was out of reach. So I don't know if I've seen a team, maybe the Chicago Bears, I take that back, that had a bigger flip-flop from week one to week two than the Rams and the Chicago Bears had, right?
2: What's the Rams' biggest weakness, in your opinion?
4: I mean, I was definitely would have said depth of receiver at that position. Like going into the season, I go, boy, if they lose Puka Nacua or Devontae, I don't know that they have somebody behind it. But the way that they play that 13 personnel with the, you know, the one back and the three tight ends, they can run anything they want out of that formation. Colby Parkinson, Terrence Ferguson, who made some nice plays in the game, Davis, Allen, Tyler Higbee, those tight ends are playing wide out. And the way that they do so much of their stuff, Dan, is Puka Nacua was like one of the first receivers who really was able to sort of play fullback too. So they put him in motion and he'd be inside in the B gap. And he would be a lead blocker for these running backs. And they're running. They've got these, you know, you've got 8 humongous human beings on the field if you're playing 3 tight ends. And you got a blocker in Puka Nacua who plays fullback and goes through there. And they just And their offensive line runs these, they call them duo schemes, which is just double team, double team, double team. And now you got eight guys on the field, so you can do four double teams across the board. And now they're using the tight ends in Puka's role because he's not out there. So, I mean, it's just, it's a power offense that could also play spread out of it. Matthew Stafford is absolutely, you know, when he gets hot, he is on point like nobody else. He doesn't even look where he's throwing the ball. It's all there. And defensively, they're still doing it without Myles Garrett. So it was impressive.
2: What about the Broncos? What have you figured out after 2 weeks?
4: What a good question that is. I think the Broncos are going to be what we thought they were, which is a defensive first team. They certainly have the kind of skills to be able to do that. That Riley Moss in the secondary came up with some big plays. You know, Sertan's going to be the keeper of the gate there. But I think there's some guys on their defense that maybe don't get enough credit for what they do. Zach Allen, maybe top of the list for me. He's a dynamo inside, you know, and you offset with Nick Bonito, who is arguably the best pure speed rusher that we have in the game. The loss of Jonathan Cooper, depending on, I don't know what's going to happen with him legally here as we go forward, has been substantial. You know, they had two edges that could really do just about anything. But, you know, it's a legitimate team. Jalen Waddle they didn't use him in the first week very much at all. And in the next week, it was like the entire game plan went through him. And they beat a good Jacksonville team who had the lead on him. But I really do think, excuse me, my church bells are ringing here. I really do think that Jalen Waddle, now that they're running the offense through him, has some big play capabilities that maybe they didn't have a season ago for Bo Nix. It's a great matchup for us. It's 2-1-1 teams, but you get the feeling that both these teams are going to be right there at the end of this mix. So it'll be fun.
2: Chris Collinsworth, NBC Sunday Night color analyst, three-time Pro Bowl receiver in his 8 years with the Bengals. Any player ever question your credentials as a player for you to be able to critique them?
4: No, they all think I played quarterback somewhere, so they don't know. These guys, they don't know. They don't know Troy Aikman anymore. You know, I mean, come on, they don't care. I mean, they really do. It's so funny. I think they just kind of look at me like their dad or something up there. You know, I love production meetings. We sit in there and just hack around. And we had Chris Jones in there last week. And, oh, my God, you know, defensive tackle from Kansas City. I was literally crying when he was talking about Andy Reid and what was he talking about? Something about that Andy judges defensive linemen or judges football players based on their butt crease. And I'm like, on their what? And he goes, yeah. He goes, if you lose your butt, you can't play football anymore. He goes, it's going to be the end of you. If you don't do something about that butt crease. I'm like, what are you talking about? And then Andy come in the room and he was like dead serious. Like, oh, it's a thing. Oh, you don't think it's a thing? Yeah, it's a thing. You definitely have to take care of that. I feel like I'm in some alternative, you know, universe here.
2: Well, I'll keep you in that alternative universe. Do you love Patrick Mahomes more than Dan Orlovsky loves Matthew Stafford?
4: Oh, God, that would be tough. But probably, yeah, I guess. You know, it is so funny, like, the number of things. Like, it used to be that I got in trouble because, you know, I swear, I've probably told you this before. It's like the number one question I get in every single city that I go to is, why do you hate the whatever city I'm in, right? Or whatever is their favorite team. And I say, well, do you think I hate anybody else? No. You just hate our team. I had one lady in Cincinnati, you know, why you hate the Bengals? And I don't hate the Bengals. And, oh, no. I know you hate the Bengals. I said, how do you know? She said, because not one time after the Bengals score a touchdown did you ever scream out, hey! And I'm like, you got me there. You got me. You're right. I haven't done that one yet. I'll work on it. So, yeah, it's just a fact. The one thing I know is you cannot fight. If it's on Facebook, it has to be true. It has to be true. There's no doubt about it. So now Nikki Glaser's on. Like, we're promoting it on our own Sunday Night Football. At the beginning of the show, Nikki Glaser, who tore apart Tom Brady in the roast, you know who I'm talking about, the comedian. And so now she's starting in on my love affair of Patrick Mahomes. And I'm like, you know, I almost told Patrick when we had our meeting, I was like, hey, man, you know, one of these games, I'm just going to rip you for no apparent reason, just so I can, would you be good with that? And I know Patrick would be like, yeah, it's fine. Don't worry about it.
2: When you're in these meetings, your show meetings, and you're meeting with coaches and players, when do you know something is off the record?
4: It's a good question, right? I mean, that whole thing that happened with Mike McDonald, it's such a dance, I think. I don't think occasionally a coach will say something's off the record. But for the most part, you know, I've been doing this for a while, and so is Mike. And I think they have conversations with us, and they'll let us know things in part because of our history that of not, you know, if a coach said something nice about a player, I don't feel guilty about saying we talked to the coach and he said something nice. But occasionally, you know, they'll give us insights. They'll give us insights into their team or insights into the other team. And you just kind of weave it in. And so it's a little bit of a dance. Nobody knows this better than you do. And you want to develop that relationship of trust, but it's not like you have to hit 100% on that, right? If I burn one of these coaches or players who have told me something in confidence and I twist it the wrong way or I attribute it to them when they didn't want it attributed to them, then it's over. You know, there's no reason to even meet with that person in the future because the conversation is going to go nowhere. So it's such an art form. It really is. It really helps to have the Mike Tirico's and the Al Michaels and of the world in there that also have relationships. And I think, you know, the other thing that's kind of interesting about it is a lot of times they want to tell you something. They want something to get out, right? They just don't want to be the one who says it. And you know, is it ever a perfect 100%? No, but it has to be pretty darn close in order to maintain that level of trust with these guys.
2: At what point do we oversaturate international games?
4: I don't think there's any stopping it. I really don't. And I'm probably on the other side of it because it's really hard for me to get to watch all the games. So the one-off games I like, you know, I like Thursday night football. I like Monday night football, you know, because I get to sit and just watch one game. Even on Sunday, you know, at 1 o'clock games, there's 10 of them going on. You can't watch that. And the 4 o'clock games, we're in the booth and we're already working and setting up. So I really don't get to watch those either. So I enjoy one-off football games, especially those in the morning. But I'm anxious. I think there's going to be another day of the AFL and the NFL. I think there's going to be at some point a European league that meets the American League and the Super Duper Bowl or whatever we're going to call this thing. And that would be fantastic. This should be the world sport. I mean, I love soccer. I love the World Cup. It was fantastic. I don't think you can compare how interesting those two sports are. At least, you know, football is really kind of an intellectual exercise that brings together the smartest brains and game planners and you know, play callers and all the defensive offsets against that. And soccer is a beautiful game, but it's a flowing 20-minute game. They're not breaking down. They're not calling plays. They're, you know, they're just playing. And there's a lot to be said for that, too. There's no commercial breaks. It's finished in 2 hours. There's some great things with that. But I really do think, as far as the most interesting game in the world, I don't believe there's anything that is even close to NFL football. I really don't.
2: If you could only have one play caller, you can pick any play caller, you got a final drive to win the Super Bowl, who is your play caller?
4: Can I go to the Wayback Machine?
2: You can pick anybody you want.
4: I think I would take Mike Shanahan.
2: Game on the line. He's calling the plays to win the Super Bowl. You take him over any of these other offensive coordinators?
4: Yeah, I mean, they're all great. And the reason I say that is I think the Sean McVays and the other Shanahan in the world is, you know, they're all byproducts of him. I mean, that's the tree from which they all fell, ultimately. Now, have they all done fantastic things with it since then? They have. But for me, you know, Bill Walsh, who beat me in 2 Super Bowls, so I got to have him pretty high on that list. But I think the incorporation of the running game and what Mike Shanahan did with that and some of the outside zones and the smaller offensive linemen and a lot of the stuff we still see to this day. I thought he was the most innovative guy that I was ever around.
2: Yeah, he might be underrated. When you think about trees, coaching trees, and his can be stacked up there with just about anybody in the game.
4: I mean, if you go from who worked with Sean McVay and Kyle Shanahan in the NFL today, I mean, that is the overwhelming dominant force of offensive football. And both of those guys work for Mike. So, you know, in Washington, that's where the whole thing kind of got started. And there's no end in sight. I mean, poor Sean McVay and Kyle Shanahan, they can't keep a coach longer than a year. I mean, if they name him a quarterback coach or an offensive coordinator, he's a head coach in the league the next year. It's crazy. And then ultimately everybody begins to run the same thing and you start to crack the code on it a little bit. But yeah, those guys, God, I mean, that's where it's all coming from right now.
2: Good to chat with you. Have fun on Sunday night. And thank you, Chris.
4: You got it, buddy. Good seeing you.
2: That's Chris Collinsworth. Sunday Night Football. It'll be the Rams Broncos in Denver. Football Night in America. Prior to that, and we'll take a break here. Your phone call's coming up. I don't think Mike Shanahan's in the Hall of Fame. Ray, would you check that?
5: I'm looking at it right now. He's not. He was on the ballot in 2026, but did not go further than semifinalists.
2: But if you look at the number of coaches that he influenced, you know, you look at Belichick's coaching tree, and it's not very good. Shanahan's coaching tree is unbelievable. 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
14: Batman.

0: Little Radar Love Golden Earring. If I'm on a road trip, can't go wrong with this. Also, a little Fog Hat and Slow Ride. Yes, Dylan.
1: So I actually put up a secondary poll to our song question, which was, is Radar Love by Golden Earring, your road trip song, better than the Danettes picks? I was surprised. 48% say yes.
0: Okay. It's a great song. I don't know if it's necessarily better than your song, but I was asked what would be my road trip song. Also, Sunvolt. If you've ever heard Sunvolt, got some great songs for a road trip. Adam in Albany on that topic. Hi, Adam. What do you have for me today?
2: Good morning, Dan. Thanks for taking my call. 5'5", 127 pounds. Let me get personal here. I'd like to let you know about a couple of songs that I picked for my road trip and get your feedback.
0: Okay.
2: Number one would be Roll with the Changes from REO Speedwagon.
0: All right.
2: Cashmere by Led Zeppelin. Honky Tonk Woman by The Stones. Highway to Hell by AC/DC. And also, I added another one. It's from, I think it's a John Cusack film. I think it's Better Off Dead, and it's Running with the Devil. He's in a car or a van with a bunch of nuns, and by the end of the scene, he's got all the nuns singing Running with the Devil. I thought that was kind of cool for a road trip.
0: All right. Well, thank you, Adam. Yeah, anything from Zeppelin, Honky Tonk Women. Yeah, can't go wrong with that. Thank you for these suggestions. Scotty in Florida. Hi, Scotty. What do you have for me?
3: Hey, Dan. As far as road trip song goes, I'll go Stairway to Heaven or Flirting with Disaster. But what I wanted to ask you, if this show, if today's show only, does it give Todd a push either way to most valuable Danette or least valuable Danette? And the person who has to sing Stat of the Day has to be Darius Rucker. I mean, can't you hear him harmonize to Wagon Wheel? Hey, Stat of the Day!
0: He already does his Stat of the Day.
3: Huh.
0: That's where Marvin plays the Stat of the Day from Darius Rucker. That would have been, the timing would have been, this is why we don't win sports Emmys. Right there.
4: That is not the reason. But I do have a little surprise for you.
0: Okay.
5: Well, bum, bum, bum, Stat of the Day, Stat of the Day. Oh, baby, it's the Stat of the Day, Stat of the Day, Stat of the Day. It's the Stat of the Day.
0: Little Michael Bublé. All right. I like that. I remember him doing it. I just don't remember if we've ever played it after he did that. John in North Carolina. Hi, John.
6: Hey, DP, thanks for having me on. First time, long time. I'll make it quick. I just wanted to call in and say that DeSean Jackson interview was really awesome. As someone who's 30, DeSean Jackson, Mike Vick combo, it was a formative part of my NFL years. So I really appreciated that interview. I don't think you can really tell the story of the NFL without DeSean Jackson, and I'm glad you had him on. And I like that he participated in the interview and wasn't Jason Tatum to you.
0: Well, they're different personalities. Jason Tatum may have tried. He may not be that interesting or willing to share, in fairness there. DeSean Jackson is a colorful, charismatic guy and willing to share, but thank you here. People still banging on Jason Tatum. Nick in Indy. Hi, Nick. What do you have for me today?
7: Hey, DP. Thanks for the call. And second time, long time. So I have two change outcomes for you. The first being the Phantom clip against the Rockets' 90-yard punt return against Colorado in the Orange Bowl. And then number one for me, just since it was my last senior year, was the field goal, if it goes awry, BC Notre Dame, and Notre Dame goes on to win a title in 93 if BC kicker would have missed the field goal.
0: All right. Thank you, Nick. Yeah, Fresh in Milwaukee brought this up a while ago, if you could change the outcome. And I just went with the first one that came to mind, and that was the 72 Olympic, the basketball team that loss to the Russians. This is a random note here. Mississippi Valley State has won seven games. They've gone 7-88 in the last three seasons. I looked at the schedule. It was presented to me by Big Day Ray, and he said, look at this. Has anybody ever had a tougher college basketball schedule than Mississippi Valley State? I would say it'd be pretty hard to say somebody had a tougher schedule. Here you go. Mississippi Valley State, they're at Oklahoma, at Washington, at Oregon State, at Arkansas, at New Mexico, at Michigan, at North Texas, at UConn, at Mississippi State, at Tulane, at Ohio State, at Texas Tech, at Baylor, at Alabama State, at Alabama A&M. That's how they start the season. I think they're on the road for 17 consecutive games. I guess, I don't know how much basketball teams make when they're a sacrificial lamb, but Mike Davis, who used to coach Indiana and coached Auburn as well, he's the new head coach at Mississippi Valley, or at least I think it's his first year. They've won seven out of 95 games here, and they're not going to win too many games this year, certainly first couple of months of the season. I don't know how much basketball teams get. We always hear about a football team gets $750, $1 million to be a sacrificial lamb. What does Mississippi Valley State get by playing Connecticut or Michigan or Ohio State or Oregon? Ray, do you have any numbers on basketball teams?
8: I don't see any numbers, Dan, but I do think it actually might be a good idea in terms of recruiting. What would separate them from Grambling State? Grambling State plays nobody, and you get to play UConn and all these big-time programs. You kind of do a one-and-done feeder school program thing, so you probably get the most talent there over someone like Grambling State.
0: Well, wait a minute. Are you feeding these schools, or are they going to feed you? Because you're being fed to the wolves.
8: I think it's almost like a showcase, that what they're putting on. So you get some kid from high school coming in, and then you're like, hey, you're going to be here for 1 year, and then you can go to Oklahoma. But we're going to get better recruits than Grambling State by doing this.
0: Yes, Todd.
9: Also, ticket sales and marketing and all that, even though it's for the road team. I worked at a station that had the rights to the Clippers in the early 90s, and everything I saw in the newspapers, radio, and TV was all about come see this team or that team or that team play the Clippers, not to come see the Clippers.
0: Well, I'm sure if you're going to a Connecticut game, you're not coming out to see Mississippi Valley State because it's Jerry Rice's alma mater. Yeah, Dylan.
1: I'm looking at the schedule, too, and it says the games in red are away and green is home. The first 14 games are away? Am I reading that correctly?
0: I had even more than that. Yeah, I got, I think, 16 or 17. And then they have a couple of home games, then back-to-back road, then a couple of home games, then three road games. I mean, this is, I've never seen a basketball schedule like this. Yeah, Ray?
8: So a tune-up game for college basketball will run you around 70 to 120 grand.
0: Okay. Well, then they're probably going to make $1 million out of those road games?
8: Multiply hopefully. That by 18, and you're kind of cooking.
0: Yes, Dylan.
1: They also front-loaded all the tough games, too. The schedule actually gets pretty reasonable, I think, at the end. So that's just going to be a brutal first half of the season. And then, you know, you get to play the Alcorn States and the Jackson States. And
0: yeah, but I don't know if they're any good. I mean, they've won seven out of their 95 games here. Chances are the other teams in the conference are better than them as well. Yes, Marvin?
4: Oh, wait, so they're bad in the SWAC also?
0: Yeah.
4: Oh, my goodness. This is not good.
0: Yes, Todd.
9: I think their opponents are going to get a false sense of confidence. Look, they're losing all these games, and they're going to forget about who they played, and they're going to think they're going to walk in there and walk over them, but the second half of the year is going to be all about those Devils.
0: Thank you, Todd. Mike in Houston. Hi, Mike.
10: Second-time caller. Hey, Dan, I'm a Steel fan. I'm not like that.
0: You said ship. Just want to let everybody know, get this ship going. Yeah, thank you, Mike. I think I can't blame all of this on Aaron Rodgers. And, you know, we give the quarterback too much credit and not enough. But, you know, that pass protection is terrible. And what I brought up on Monday is going to be the interesting dilemma. Let's say they're out of the playoffs and they got four games to go. Are you going to let Aaron Rodgers play the final four games of his Hall of Fame career, or are you going to maybe placate the Steeler fans and bring in one of these younger quarterbacks? Is Drew Aller going to get a chance to start games at the end of the year? If you're not in the playoff chase, or do you say, we want Aaron to be able to go out playing? I think that'll be the interesting part of all of this. Steve in New Hampshire. Hi, Steve. What do you have for me?
11: Going back to the one outcome I would change, it would definitely be the 2007 Super Bowl with the Patriots and Giants, being a Patriots fan. And I had a suggestion for a stat of the day singer. What about Bono from U2? I know Dylan wouldn't like it, but I know you would. And I just wanted to send my condolences to your new radio audiences that had to listen to all of Todd singing today. I don't think they know what they signed up for.
0: Especially our new affiliate in Baltimore, Maryland, Fox Sports 1370 AM. You imagine, you turn on your radio station there, you hear Todd singing away. Dave in Lima. Hi, Dave. What do you have for me?
12: How you doing, DP and Danettes? First time, long time, 6 foot, 170. I know Fritzy's got a penchant for sitcom themes. Did he know, could he sing, first of all, the Gilligan's Island theme song? And did he know there were two versions?
0: All right. Todd, Gilligan's Island?
9: Yeah, I think I did know that, but sit right back and you'll hear a tale of a fateful trip that started from this tropic port aboard this mighty ship. The skipper to the millionaire, that is why the movie star, Professor Anne Marianne, here on Gilligan's Island.
0: All right. Thank you, Todd. Ben in Arizona. Hi, Ben. What do you have for me?
13: Hey, Dan, is this on the record?
0: Yes, it is.
13: Oh, I just wanted to congratulate Chase Daniel yesterday on inventing two new words, formate and disconjointed.
0: I heard a couple of them, and I thought, well, he went to Missouri. Man, maybe he's got a bigger vocabulary than me, Ben. But, yeah, there were a couple of them where I went, man, I don't know if that's right or not, but Chase certainly sounded committed to it. But thank you, Ben. Brandon in Indiana. Hi, Brandon. What's on your mind?
14: Hey, Dan. Thanks for taking my call. So one outcome I wish I can change, and this goes towards Todd, so suck it, Todd. To this day, I still believe that Jericho Cotchery caught that ball in Super Bowl 50.

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1: Super Bowl.
2: Correct.
1: If the NFL had their way. Yes, Dylan.
3: I thought of another one I think pretty universally agreed upon that we would like back. The 2019 NFC Championship, the PI no call with the Saints and the Rams.
1: Oh, yeah.
3: Yeah.
1: Or the Cowboys against the Packers in Green Bay when Dez had that catch, and then they said it was a fumble. Ugh. And you know what? When we have Dean Blandino and Mike Pereira on, former heads of officials with the NFL, they still stand by that if you go by the letter of the rule book, that they got it right. And I just kept thinking, that's a bad rule book then. Let's take a break. Last call for phone calls. What we learn, what's in store tomorrow, right after this. 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
9: Well, the Packers have their home opener tonight as they welcome in the Atlanta Falcons to Lambeau Field. Green Bay will go into that game not the healthiest,

0: especially on the offensive line, as Zach Bacabuele will be done for the season after tearing his patella in Sunday's win over the Jets. And on the Packers' latest injury report, Aaron Banks is now ruled out. Here's more from head coach Matt LaFleur on his offensive line.
1: It's like putting a puzzle together. So, but that's the situation, and we got to do the best that we can to go out there and play winning football. So nobody cares about the circumstance. It is a circumstance, and you got to work around it.
0: Now, tackle Anthony Belton, who replaced Bacabuele in New York, popped up on the injury report with an elbow injury on Tuesday, but will play against the Falcons as he was a full participant yesterday. Kick coming at 7:15 tonight at Lambeau Field. Turning to Wisconsin, they'll head to Penn State this weekend to face the 13th-ranked Nittany Lions. The Badgers not won in Happy Valley since 2003 and enter as 10-point underdogs. Kick is coming Saturday at 4.
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0: The Brewers are now at 99 wins. That's after they would defeat the Phillies last night 4-1. Christian Yelich and Bryce Turing each hit solo shots. And starting pitcher Logan Henderson got the win. He allowed 4 hits and 1 run over 5 innings of work. And the Brewers' magic number for the 1 seed in the NL now sits at 2 over the Dodgers. It'll be Brewers and Phillies again tonight. First pitch at 5:05. For the Wisconsin Sports Zone Network, I'm Ebo.

Last call for phone calls. What we learn, what's in store tomorrow. Gronk will join us tomorrow, as will Hall of Famer Kurt Warner. By the way, Bijan Robinson leads the Falcons in both rushing and receiving yards. He scored Atlanta's only touchdown so far. And I looked and I was curious, has he accounted for more of a percentage of the Falcons' yardage than any other player in the NFL this year? And the answer is yes. Bijan Robinson has 45% of the Falcons' scrimmage yardage, highest share in the NFL.

0: Thank you, Darius Rucker. Last call for phone calls, Jason in Florida. Hi, Jace. What do you have for me today?
1: Good morning, Dan. Thanks for holding. A couple road trip songs, Behind the Wheel by Depeche Mode and NXS, New Sensation. But speaking of road trips, I just got back from a 10-day road trip in Italy and Slovenia, and nobody drives in the left lane. They pass a car in the left lane, and they immediately move back over into the right lane. It was glorious. I've never had such a fun time driving for those 10 days.
0: All right. Thank you, Jason. Good thing Todd wasn't over there. Kevin in Iowa. Hi, Kevin.
2: Hey, DP. How's it going? 65, 265. A couple suggestions for you for stat of the day. Since you know both of these gentlemen personally, I would suggest Adam Sandler or Dave Matthews.
0: Oh, okay. Sandman would probably do it. I was friends with Dave Matthews when I was doing the movie with him, Just Go With It, but I don't know if that's something I could say to Dave. Hey, Dave, it's because he's not a sports fan. So I don't think I could say, hey, would you do stat of the day song for us? Sandman would, but he's in Italy right now. Yes, Dylan.
3: Didn't you text him recently when we were having a music debate and you were like, who were you more influenced by, REM or the Grateful Dead? And he just responded, neither.
0: Yes. Yeah. I think when I text Dave Matthews, I bother him. Or I always feel that after I've texted him. Because like he got into the Rock and Roll Hall of Fame and I go, hey, congratulations. And he said, yeah, it just means more work. And I went, okay.
3: Thanks.
0: Yeah. So I don't know if I have that pipeline to Dave Matthews where I can go, Dave, it's Dan, thinking about, you know, hitting you up for a ticket or two. Yes, Ray.
4: What would Adam Sandler sound like, Todd, if he did a stat of the day?
5: Oh, stat of the day, stat of the day. Here come that stat of the day, Danny. You know you love that stat of the day, don't you?
0: That's actually pretty good, Todd. Kevin in Iowa. Hi, Kevin. What do you have for me today? Hey, Kev. Thanks, Kev. This day in sports history, who's going to do that today? Marvin, you got it? Okay.
6: Yep, got a couple here. In 1957, the Brooklyn Dodgers played their last game at Ebbets Field. And in 1934, Babe Ruth played his last game as a New York Yankee.
0: 1994, Cordell Stewart with the 64-yard Hail Mary to Michael Westbrook, giving number 7 Colorado the 27-26 win over Michigan. Ben Johnson, 1988, he set the world record in the 100 meters, 9.79. He was DQ'd 3 days later for use of a drug. Stanozolol. Or, Dylan, you got a better pronunciation on that?
3: That sounds about right.
0: Stanozolol?
3: Stanozolol.
0: Maybe this is why I don't use steroids. I couldn't pronounce it because if I was asking for it, I go, you know, the Stanozolol, LOL. And it ends at the end, LOL. Thank you, Todd, for laughing.
7: It's funny. It was cute. I like what you did there.
0: Thank you, Todd.
4: Now he's coaching the Chicago Bears.
3: Yeah.
0: Oh, I see. Come on. Okay. No, that's something Todd does. Don't lower yourself, Ray. You got a bright future.
7: Why would you do something like that, Ray? Come on.
4: Should I start singing?
0: No, okay. Don't sing any more theme songs. Greg in New Jersey. Hi, Greg. What do you have for me today?
8: Hey, Dan. So I have a nominee for If I Was Playing God and Could Change an Outcome of a Historic Game. Mm-hmm. And okay. I preface this by saying I married a woman from Lexington, Kentucky, who was a diehard UK Wildcat fan. And I got to go with 1992 Elite Eight, Kentucky Duke, Christian Leitner in the shot. I wish he would have bricked it.
0: Or he would have gotten thrown out of the game, which if you look at the video, he should have. He should have gotten thrown out of that game. Yes, Ray.
4: What about the Miami-Ohio State 2003 Fiesta Bowl, the PI? Would you change that outcome?
0: Oh. Who was that? Chris Gamble? Yep. Was mm-hmm. he the Ohio State DB? Boy, that was a wild game. But you want to talk about being on the field and watching pros, Ohio State and the U? And that's when Willis McGahee got hurt. I remember standing next to Eddie George on the sidelines watching the game. Yes, Marvin.
6: Yeah, I remember watching that game. Kellen Winslow II looked like the greatest tight end that ever lived that game. That game was unbelievable.
0: Is he still in prison?
6: He is.
0: Is he?
6: He is. Yeah.
0: Is he doing life?
6: I don't know, but I know he's still incarcerated.
0: Oh, okay. All right. So Rob Gronkowski on the show tomorrow. Kurt Warner will be on the show tomorrow. The program Not So Fast on Peacock and NBC Sports Now with Pabst and Perloff coming up at the top of the hour. How about we go around the infield here on what we learned on the program, Todd? Let me start with you.
9: You think Jameis Winston has the talent to be a serviceable QB, but he likely thinks he's better than he actually is. Go eat a W? You didn't say that.
0: I did not say
9: that. Go eat a W.
0: Dylan.
3: Eye of the Tiger is by Survivor.
0: Yeah.
9: Best song
0: like
9: ever.
0: Toto, not good.
3: Yeah.
0: Survivor. Eye of the Tiger.
9: Sticks.
0: Marvin? No.
6: Kellen Winslow II is serving a 14-year prison sentence.
0: How many years is he into that?
6: He is 5 years into that.
0: Okay. Big Day Ray.
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28: Well, the Packers have their home opener tonight as they welcome in the Atlanta Falcons to Lambeau Field. Green Bay will go into that game not the healthiest, especially on the offensive line, as Zach Bakabuele will be done for the season after tearing his patella in Sunday's win over the Jets. And on the Packers' latest injury report, Aaron Banks is now ruled out. Here's more from head coach Matt LaFleur on his offensive line.
29: It's like putting a puzzle together, so... But that's the situation, and we got to do the best that we can to go out there and play winning football. So nobody cares about the circumstance. It is a circumstance, and you got to work around it.
28: Now tackle Anthony Belton, who replaced Bakabuele in New York, popped up on the injury report with an elbow injury on Tuesday, but will play against the Falcons as he was a full participant yesterday. Kick coming at 7:15 tonight at Lambeau Field. Turning to Wisconsin, they'll head to Penn State this weekend to face the 13th-ranked Nittany Lions. The Badgers, not won in Happy Valley since 2003, and enter as 10-point underdogs. Kick is coming Saturday at 4.
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28: The Brewers are now at 99 wins. That's after they would defeat the Phillies last night 4-1. Christian Yelich and Bryce Turing each hit solo shots. And starting pitcher Logan Henderson got the win. He allowed four hits and one run over five innings of work. And the Brewers' magic number for the one seed in the NL now sits at 2 over the Dodgers. It'll be Brewers and Phillies again tonight. First pitch at 5:05. For the Wisconsin Sports Zone Network, I'm Ebo.

0: Welcome in, Bill Michaels Show. We are live. We are in Titletown. Home field, pub, and social. That's where you can find us. We certainly appreciate you being here, and you got a few fans walking around. I just had a great conversation. There's Antonio, and he's out walking around now somewhere. We didn't get a picture, but Antonio flew in from Washington, not D.C. He's a Packers fan, lives in Washington. Last year, he went to see the Packers fight hard to a tie down in Dallas. He has seen the Green Bay Packers, obviously, out at Lumen Field in Seattle. He has seen the Packers. I don't know where else. He was talking about a couple other places, but this is his first time ever to Lambeau Field. It's like, it is so cool when you see somebody who has never been here before and they've heard about all these different places. They've heard about things on the air, and he listens to the show every day. And he said, can you just tell me where these places are? So I'm pointing them out. And he's just standing outside. It's almost like some of these people, and I've seen this before, when they get here, and they're a Packers fan from years gone by, and they get here, and they've never been to Lambeau. They've never been to this. You see people, like, get physically emotional. Like, begin to, you know, now he was somewhat emotional, but there was a couple people here earlier, and they came up from Florida. And lifelong Packer fan. Her husband is from Wisconsin. He lived out in Fitchburg, as a matter of fact. He's only been here one time, and that's when he was a kid with his dad. He's now in his 60s. She's a longtime Packer fan, and they actually met. He retired in Florida. They met and, you know, got together, and they're married now. And she's never been here. She walks into home field, walks through the place out the other side, and is standing there looking at the ski hill and or the snow hill and Lambeau, and she's crying because she's it's so cool to see the passion with which people have regarding the Packers and the lore and the historic nature of the era. We kind of take it for granted, you know. We look at it as it's traffic, pain in the ass, and this and that, you know. And other people are coming here like this is the Mecca. And they drop to their knees and want to worship. You know, it's perspective. It really is pretty cool. So anyway.
1: And Bill, we don't even see that with just Packer fans. We see that with any visiting team that comes up. We saw it with Badgers, Notre Dame. That's why there were so many Notre Dame fans there and that stayed for multiple days. Because, yeah, like you said, it is the Mecca.
0: Yeah, it's crazy. Like I said, I sometimes you take it for granted, but it's perspective when people walk through the door and here they are and they're just in awe. And Antonio came over. He said, I've been waiting outside. They just opened the doors a little while ago here at 11 o'clock. He said, I've been waiting outside for about an hour just to come in and say hello and put a face to the voice because he said, I listen and watch every day because I'm a crazy Packer fan, which if he listens, that means he's up at 8 a.m. listening to us on West Coast time. I believe it would be 8 a.m. or 7 a.m. One of the
1: I would
0: two.
1: Say I think it's 8 a.m. because that's what we're at when we're in California.
0: Right. So he's up every morning. We're the first thing he turns on. He said he's got it going. And then when he goes to work, he has a half-hour drive to work. And then when he gets to work, he turns us back on. So it's great. He's just a Packers fanatic. So there you go. But it's cool. Anyway, if you want to give us a shout, 877-867-1670. Give us a shout. 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Kate, obviously the voice you hear. Producing the program at Kate Fox Sports. 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And we're over there on the Twitch app, the Kick app, the LinkedIn app. And our television show airs on Saturday night, 8 o'clock Central Time. And that is in Milwaukee on My24 TV. My24 TV. All right, start hitting us up. We'd love to hear from you. Our friend Steve says, happy Thursday. I'm glad the first day of the whirlwind weekend is off to a good start. Nice win by the Crew last night and a Dodgers loss. The Crew can clinch the number one seed in the National League and get the 100th win tonight. How sweet would that be? By the way, Logan Henderson continues to shine and impress. He got into a couple of jams last night, but pitched his way out of them. It was good to see Yelich go yard. Yeah, Yelich turned on that thing. It's when he starts turning on baseballs and driving the ball out of the park. And that thing was a no-doubter the minute he hit it. That's when you know Christian Yelich is somewhat back. So I'm a little more optimistic. Not, he hasn't been tearing the cover off the ball, but at least you've seen power now to both sides of the field and him taking it to the right field side a little more when he pulls the ball a little more often, which usually shows that he's kind of on it. So that was good to see. Also, and to keep Terang and Contreras hot as we get into October, he said on a side Brewers note, Andrew Fisher belted his 50th home run for Biloxi last night. He's going to be hard to ignore come spring training next year, if and when it happens next year. The Packers are going to find their way to pull out a 26-16 win tonight. Jordan Love with a couple of TDs, maybe to Tucker Kraft and Matthew Golden. The defense will continue to play well, and they will get a 2-turnover lead. Lambeau's going to be rocking tonight. Go, crew. Go, Pack, go. That's our buddy Steve in Ridgefield. Steve, you're the man.
1: Bill, I have a question for you about the Brewers.
0: Yes.
1: I know we were talking about how many wins they may get to.
0: Right.
1: Now, once they clinch that number one seed, do you even care if they win? Is there anything to be said about giving guys some rest going into the postseason?
0: No, because if you get the bye, you're going to have 3-4 days off anyway. So I think it's just about keeping guys hot. I mean, you may change your lineup a little bit. You may, you know, play a guy a half a game or whatever. But and anybody that's got anything ailing, you probably sit. But I don't think Pat Murphy doesn't seem like the guy that's going to take his foot off the gas. I think he's going to look at it and go, hey, if we can get to 100 wins, great. I want 101. Hey, if we can get 101, I want 102.
1: Yeah,
0: you know, and he's going to obviously want to beat the Cardinals, but yeah, once you get to the best record in baseball, then yeah, what are you really kind of playing for? But yeah, I mean, obviously you can't sit everybody,
1: and we don't want to see them go through the hitting struggles that we have seen in years past in the playoffs.
0: Right.
1: So maybe I agree with you. I was just thinking in my head, I'm like, man, if they reach the pinnacle, they have gotten every single goal that they could have imagined, then going into playoffs, does a guy with a little bit of shoulder stress that we don't really know about or elbow stress want to just take a couple days off? But you're right. We have the bye, so we got to continue to have whatever momentum we can get going into it.
0: Yeah, I don't think I would change much because you're going to get a bye anyway. So I don't think I would change too much, to be honest with you. Mark says, tonight I'm predicting a 35-14 win. The Packers are going to finally put things together. Jordan Love has a much better completion percentage. Tucker Kraft gets a couple of touchdowns. Great picture on Facebook, unit. Is that you or is that actually AI? He's a friend of mine on Facebook, apparently. I didn't know. No, that's a real picture. That's not AI. The AI pictures look stupid. I don't. And when AI changes me, I look goofy. Goofier, I should say.
1: Yeah,
0: but no, that's an actual picture.
1: You were looking pretty spiffy when we had the Pat Murphy night.
0: Yeah, that was, and I've got one of those pictures, too, that from that night when I was at the podium. But no, the picture that's been posted on, all I did was change the profile picture on the personal page, not the public page, but on the personal page. And it's just a picture from a couple of weeks ago when Kristen and I were out. I can't remember where that was taken. I think that was actually at a place called Shanghai. She's really into finding speakeasies. She's been really like trying to find all these speakeasy bars. So there was this bar in an alley up in, it's on the east side of town. And it was, I can't remember the name. It was Shanghai something or other. I call it Shanghai Surprise because I don't know what the hell it is. But the Shanghai bar or whatever. And it was probably all of 20 seats in the whole place. And we had gotten there somewhat early, I guess. But it's in an alley. We couldn't find it because you can look at it on your, you know, directional when you're trying to find it like on Waze or on Google. But it doesn't really show you because it's actually in a back alley. So we had to walk through the alley to get there. And we said, hey, it's a pretty cool place. She took some pictures outside, almost like model-esque pictures. And we said, let's just take a selfie real quick. And we did. And that's the selfie we took. So anyway, yeah, I don't know why I went through that whole explanation, but that's what it is. So there you go. Because some places, it's a good picture. There's other places. We were at a place, Caligaro's, which is a really cool place. Is it Bayview or Bayside? I can't remember. I get those two screwed up all the time. It's just south of the Home Bridge in Milwaukee. But Caligaro's is a really, really cool place. It just opened up not that long ago, about 2 months ago. and we love that place. We stumbled on it by accident, and we take some selfies there. I don't know what it is about the lighting, but we both look like the Seinfeld Two-Face girl. It's like you can go in public and you look okay. You go there and you look like you are just climbing out of a casket. I don't know what it is, but that lighting is not the best in that place. So, but it's a great place. Caligaro's, I would highly, highly recommend it. 877-867-1670. Hit us up. Madtown Ryan says, hey, what are you doing from 2 p.m. until the game starts tonight? I'm going to be leaving in about 30 minutes or so. Nothing. I'm going to probably leave here and head over towards the stadium. Now, also remember, I like to get into the stadium about 4 hours ahead of time. But I can't today because I got to pick my credential up at the window. They don't open the windows until 3 hours before game time. So I'm probably got a couple of hours to go just walk around. I think that's what I'm going to do is just go walk around. I got nothing going on. So I'll just go hang out. Nothing else happening. That's it. Because I got to be out of this lot by 2 o'clock. Otherwise, the man is going to come and tow my car and yell at me and scold me and all that kind of stuff. So we'll be just out parking in the media parking lot, which is just on the south side of the stadium. I believe it's lot 9 is where we park. And I'm just going to walk around. Just throw the backpack on and go walk around and say hi to fans. Maybe take a few pictures, a few videos or something like that. And then go pick up my credential and then go do the walk on the mezzanine. And then after that, get up into the press box and then head down to the field and say hi to a few people and get ready for the game. And then after the game, here we are. So there you go. What else do we have? Hey, Bill, Darren, and Keeler, with the roster the Packers have now, how much better do you think we can actually be as the season goes on? It's a great question. So, in other words, what you're hoping for is addition by subtraction. I can't argue that. It certainly hell isn't going to get better. Or certainly, you know, with everybody healthy, it wasn't going to get much better. So, maybe with Belton becoming your full-time tackle. Remember, I go back to what Adam Stenovich said this week when he was talking about, well, you know, Baco Biweli, you know, we kind of were preparing for this, which is the reason Belton and company were getting so many reps at the right tackle position during training camp and yada, yada. So they didn't even feel like he was going to be, they were hoping he was going to be serviceable or better than that, but they were kind of looking at it going, you know, we might want to just hedge our bets because the patellar injury is a very, very difficult injury to come back from. So we may want to hedge our bets in this. And that's exactly what they did. So I'm hoping that Belton is better. And as he gets a few more reps and as he gets, you know, some playing time under his belt as a starter, he gets more acclimated. That's what I was saying. Tonight I want to watch the bookends. I want to watch Anthony Belton on the right side, Jordan Morgan on the left side. If you can figure out your tackles, I really believe that eventually, I don't know what to make of Jacob Monk. I know that they said, oh, he really played well last year against Minnesota when he got his opportunity. You looked at that game as a meaningless crap game. It was a don't play anybody, who cares game. I don't know how much stock I put into that. And then he was being shown. Put it this way. He was your backup center for forever, right? You had an opportunity to put him in there. You didn't. You ended up saying, hey, you know what? Elgton Jenkins, you're going to be our center. Okay, great. So Jacob Monk's still a backup. Elgton Jenkins goes down. Here's Monk's opportunity. No, we're going to move Sean Ryan from guard to center. Great. But Jacob Monk, again, doesn't get an opportunity. Now he's going to be your starting guard. So you take your guard, you make him your center. You got Jager Burton, who's the center. They're going to make him a guard, even though he's played there a little bit in college. But come on, you know. And then you got your backup center, who's now a guard. None of this makes sense to me. So the interior of the offensive line, if you can get Belton and Morgan straightened out, I am going to be anxious to see how this whole thing shakes out by the time it's all said and done. Because to me, it's just a musical chairs nightmare. You know what I mean? 877-867-1670. 877-867-1670. I got to say hi to Steiner. Steiner says, hey, unit, just got into town. He's actually in the Milwaukee area. Just got into town. Going out to the nice Ash tonight, listening to a little bit of music and watching the Packers game. Can't wait. Big cigar enthusiast here. Looking for a couple of Perdomos this evening. By the way, huge inventory of Perdomos. I've been there numerous times. Huge inventory of Perdomos. Big Perdomo guy. Looking forward to watching the game. It better be as cool as you say it is. He comes into town from Springfield, Illinois. Springfield, Illinois is where he listens to us. Huge Packer fan. Bears still suck. I like that. You live across the border down in that territory, and Bears still suck. Nice ass, 323 West Main Street. They'll have the game on tonight, have the sound on tonight, a little bit of music jamming well. And don't forget about the fine bourbons, the whiskeys, the big walk-in humidor. Yes, they have a ton of Perdomos. Stop in, tell them we said hi. That is the Nice Ash Cigar Bar, 323 West Main Street, downtown Waukesha.
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0: Good to have you back. The Bill Michaels Show. 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Get a hold of them. Coming up bottom of the hour, going to hear from a couple of guys inside the Packers locker room. We're going to get into, some of the guys that Mike Clemens has had a chance to chat with over the last 24 hours. So we're going to get into that. So don't go anywhere for that, because Mike had a chance to sit down and chat with Zaire Franklin. I'm interested to hear what he has to say. Him and Evan Williams, both of them off to a pretty good start. Edrin Cooper as well. We're going to hear from all three of those guys coming up throughout the program. But Zaire Franklin will be the first one we hear up here coming up here at the bottom of the hours. Real quick, let's see here. This one is from Corey. Corey says, I know the NFL trade season is a rarity, but I couldn't help thinking, as I was just watching the Jets and the Packers on Sunday, that you could solve some problems with the offensive line if you picked up somebody like a Josh Myers. I don't even know if he's good anymore, but just using him as an example, trade for a serviceable center from a bad team, move Ryan back to the guard. Hopefully you have some improvement by that point in time, having the guy.

0: Be in their better spots. Somebody like Morgan Belton, whoever plays the left guard, improves along the way. That was from Corey. Corey, they're going to have to do something. Not only because you want to obviously upgrade your line, but you, your depth issues are going to become extremely relevant. So it's my guess is that depending on how this next your narrative for your team really begins to unfold in week three. So what you think about your team now can kind of change over the – because this is your first – for starters, your first couple of games, full games under their belt. And I hate to say it because I always talk about these joint practices being better than preseason and all that garbage that goes along with it. But this is where the narrative for your team starts to unfold. You know, all the problems that you can see, if they remain constant, they're going to be a constant. Things that are good, barring injury, usually remain good or get better or accentuated. But it's also the thing – that other coaches will start to look at in the sense of, okay, what is your strength that we have to take away? What are your weaknesses that we can exploit? So this is kind of who you are. This is that game in which you really kind of become your tell for the remainder of your season. So that's why this game, improvement on the offensive line, and I would assume calls are going to be going out, if they haven't already, for Goody, to talk about offensive line upgrades or depth, just in general. John says, cap killer Aaron Banks, ouch, should have kept Walker and Myers. No Pro Bowlers, but have never saw this crap from both of these two. Not surprised they start for other teams right now. What is with Jagger Burton? Heard a lot of good things about him during training camp. Now you just throw him into the fire as well. Goody needs to learn how to move on from bad decisions of the Banks and a Morgan's decision. Good news, Van Ness has really improved. Not sure what has changed. Van Ness played well when he was healthy, specifically towards the end of last season. You know, it's funny because nobody's using the B word with him anymore. You know, it just took him a while. And now that he's fully healthy and getting all the reps and he's the guy, he's played pretty well. Now, he's never going to be, you know, a full-time, full-blown attacking pass rusher like a Michael Parsons. But he's a guy that can set the edge. He's a guy that is bigger than most. He can tackle. He's strong. He can get to the quarterback or at least give you pressure, but he's never going to be Michael Parsons. He doesn't have that level of speed and tenacity. So, but for where they drafted him, yeah, there was a lot of expectations, but you're finally starting to see a more solid Lucas Van Ness. I think that's what you're looking for out of Jordan Morgan. You're not looking for Morgan. Morgan's never going to be Bakhtiari. He's never going to be that guy. He's never going to be Chad Clifton, never going to be any of those guys. But what you're looking for is somebody that's solid that you don't have to worry about. Maybe a step above, what, Rashid Walker? Rashid Walker was a seventh-round draft choice. You're looking for that step above him. So he's you want him to be – he's not going to be Bakhtiari, but you want him to be better than Walker. And if he's better than Walker, then at least you've got solidification on the left side of the offensive line. That's what you're looking for. So this is his, what, third year? I think, if I'm not mistaken. I think this is his third full year. This is the kind of, you know, so now we'll see if indeed he's really that guy. And over the next couple of games, you'll see him either emerge and get better or begin to get overwhelmed to where he just can't figure it out. And then you'll start to see where there's a need for another left tackle. The same with Belton. Belton, although he's only in his second year, but he had playing time. He had starting playing time last year. He was playing guard. Same side of the line, but he was playing guard. Now we'll see if he's the true swing tackle that they were hoping he would be, which is why if he grows and gets better, Morgan grows and gets better, you can figure out the interior portion of the line. And you're right. I mean, look, if Jagger Burton's the real deal and he's actually should be your starting center, you move Ryan back out to guard. You fix two spots of natural position for those two to put him back there. And then all you got to figure out is Banks going to be the guy where he's in and out and in and out all season long? You pick up another guard. Then you don't have to worry about going out and trading for a guard and a center and maybe a tackle. You know, maybe you're able to figure this thing out. Appreciate the email, though, John. Good stuff. 877-867-1670, 877-867-1670. If you want to give us a shout, go ahead and do so. We'd love to hear from you. 877-867-1670. Bill calling from Spooner wants to talk. Bill, how you doing today, man? What's going on?
1: Hi. I was wondering if you'd heard anything about Cordell Volson, who the Packers picked up on their practice squad.
0: I only know he's on the practice squad. That's about all I know about the guy, to be perfectly honest with you.
1: Oh, Okay, because he started for Cincinnati for a couple of years, and I believe went to the Titans, and I didn't know if there was something wrong with him or what, but he was good with Cincinnati, and I thought, well, geez, they got one. Maybe he'd play.
0: I know he's a big dude. He's, what, 6'6", and 315, 320, something like that? I know he's a big dude.
1: Right.
0: Yeah.
1: From NDSU,
0: Yeah, he was, appreciate the phone call. He was, I believe he was drafted by or picked up by Cincinnati. Then he went to Tennessee. He was a free agent. I think he went to Tennessee. And where he, I believe he was with the Titans. He was waived with the Titans, and then the Packers picked him up and put him on the practice squad. I believe. Speaking of North Dakota, Kate, I think he played at North Dakota, if I'm not mistaken. I have to look it up. But going back to our question of have we ever been to North Dakota, I think he played at North Dakota State.
2: Well, North Dakota State is such a quality football program. It's obviously not a FBS school. Or, I'm sorry, yeah, FBS school, FCS, I believe it is. But I know that they really have some quality football players, including what I believe is Tucker Kraft.
0: Yes, yes. I believe you're right. Yep, Tucker Kraft the same. But I believe Cordell Volson is from North. Now I got to look it up.
2: And I don't know much about him, but if he was at Cincinnati while Luke Fickell was at Cincinnati, he may have had.
0: No, Tucker Kraft, I think, was in South Dakota.
2: Wasn't he
0: South Dakota?
2: Bill,
0: yeah, he was South Dakota.
2: Our South and North are just getting so mixed up. And honestly, you know what? I'm getting so annoyed because when we played Western Illinois and then Eastern Michigan with the Badgers, the North, the South, the East, and the West is really just messing with me.
0: Check
2: Tucker Kraft is South Dakota State. Okay,
0: South Dakota State. Okay, so check Volson.
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2: When we played Western Illinois and then Eastern Michigan with the Badgers, the North, the South, the East, and the West is really just messing with me.
0: Check
2: Tucker Kraft is South Dakota State. Okay,
0: South Dakota State. Okay, so check Volson and see if he's North Dakota, because I know Tucker Kraft was South Dakota, but I think Volson is North Dakota. Correct me if I'm wrong.
2: Okay, the research team is on it right now.
0: In other words, you're texting or you're typing in Google.
2: Exactly. Okay, let's see. It definitely says Cincinnati, North Dakota State.
0: It was North Dakota State,
2: and then he went to Cincinnati. So
0: okay,
2: and he was with the Bengals.
0: I don't remember a whole lot in my life, but anybody that comes out of North Dakota, I usually pay attention to. So, anyway. Because they had to fight polar bears and everything up there. That's how they train. So,
2: you know what? I've never been there, Bill, and I don't
0: Neither
2: plan
0: I.
2: to. No hate on the Dakotas. If you're listening from there, thank you so much for listening. But at the end of the day, I don't know if I'm going to make a trip up there anytime soon.
0: No, I don't know what there is to maybe good football, to go see good football up there. Unless, of course, you quit your job and go work in an oil field, if they still have the oil fields open. In North Dakota. I know they had those going for a while.
2: Okay, Okay, here it is. Christian Watson is from North Dakota State.
0: There you go.
2: Goodness.
0: There you go. They're tapping the Dakotas, man. They're tapping the Dakotas. There you go. Thank you very much. Jose says that. Josemo. There you go. All right, let's do this. We're going to take a quick break. We'll come back. We got Russ and Ashwaubenon on. He's going to be first out of the shoot when we return. Also, Zaire Franklin when we return. Don't go anywhere. Broadcasting live from Homefield Pub and Social here today until 2 o'clock. Then after the game tonight between the Packers and the Falcons, come on by. It is the official home of the Green and Gold postgame show. We'll be here after every Packers home game. 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
11: WKTY weather for western Wisconsin and southeastern Minnesota.
12: Cloudy skies expected this afternoon with a high of 67. Southeast winds around 5 miles an hour. Cloudy skies expected again tonight. Chance of rain showers. Lows dip down to about 57. Slight chance for showers tomorrow, 69. Mid-60s Saturday and Sunday with scattered showers possible both days. Currently, it's 63 degrees.
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2: 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Let's go to Russ, listening to us in Ashwaubenon. Russ, how you doing, man? What's going on?
13: Hey, I'm doing great, Bill. How are you doing?
2: We're doing great today, man. Beautiful day. Packers playing at home tonight. Not a bad way to go.
13: That's the game tonight, so that's a plus.
2: Good.
13: So here's the good news. We're going into the third week of the season. Am I breaking up?
2: No, go ahead.
13: Okay. And we're not talking about the kicker or special teams, which all seem pretty solid.
2: Right.
13: The defense.

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1: Signing Aaron Banks, who was injury-prone when we signed him, I was leery about it, but hopeful, and it seems like he is what he was, and that's an injury-prone player.
2: Yeah.
1: And then the other guys on the line, they've drafted the position with high draft picks. Now, are they not being coached well, or are they just not what they thought they were? And that's my question. Is Butkus just the wrong coach for that position? Does Stenovich need to get more involved? Because it seemed like the line was okay when he was the line coach. Mm-hmm. So I don't know where the problem lies. And I don't know if you have any insight into that either.
2: Well, but no, I appreciate it. I'll say this. I wish I could point at one or the other. Maybe it's a combination of both. What I said, though, yesterday, and I'll stand by, is everybody can't be bad. You can't miss on every offensive lineman and act like there's no talent up front. I can see if maybe there's one or two guys that are bad. And look, one or two guys, you're only as good as your weakest link. So if you got one guy that's constantly bad, your offensive line's going to look terrible. I can't believe that everybody's bad. I just in going through, and I was talking about this the other day, talking to Ross Tucker. Him and I were talking off the air. He said, go back and look at a couple of these plays. And I did, and there was confusion. You know, you got two guys blocking down on a nose tackle. Meanwhile, one of the defensive linemen is running free right up the gut. You got a guy on the outside, two guys going after an edge rusher, and another defensive end is coming unfettered. You know, there seemed to be some confusion. That's coaching. If you don't know your assignment, that's coaching. Now, you can also look at times where you got guys, you know, are getting, you know, blown off the ball and they're standing upright and they're getting pushed back with very, you know, high center of gravity and they don't have pad level that's right. And that can be coaching and also can be a guy that's just being overwhelmed. And that's when false starts begin to happen because guys are trying to get the jump on the guy across from them because they're getting beat. So I think you could be looking at kind of a combination. I don't want to blame it on just one thing, but I agree with you right now, and I've said this from the very beginning. It's just not good. And I'm really going to be paying a lot of close attention to all of that up close and personal tonight and really hopefully give you a better assessment offensively speaking of the line. Mm-hmm. When the Packers are on defense, I really want to watch the secondary, specifically all the criticism towards Keyshawn Nixon, to see if it's even warranted. You know, everybody's going to get beat at some point or another. And he had a really bad series in New York, and I agree with that. But he was really good in the game against the Vikings, and people just kind of threw that baby out with the bathwater when he had a bad series in New York. So I want to pay attention to that tonight as well, those two specifically. Coming into the game. So,
3: Bill, there was just some breaking news in the Josh Jacobs case. Rob Domowski just tweeted about it. I'm just going to read the tweet to you.
2: Okay.
3: Judge Mark Hammer denied the request by the victim in the Josh Jacobs case to have the records permanently sealed and it is instead turned the matter back over to the Hobart Lawrence Police Department, which is the custodian mm-hmm. of the records. Any new records or requests for the records will be handled by that police department, which will determine whether it is considered fair to release those records. So we will be seeing a video here coming up shortly, is what this reads.
2: Right. Basically, from what I understand, I don't want to get too deep into this, because some of the things that I've heard, I have not witnessed. But basically, it doesn't make either side look great. What I heard was there was a lot leading up to the incident that was caught on camera. And she was going after him. And then he had enough of it, and that's when he turned around and shoved her, which then she went to the ground, thus banging her head. And that's where the assault or the battery came from. But I don't know the specifics or the depth of what took place ahead of time. All I know

0: was she wasn't just sitting there on the couch with a blanket wrapped around her, and he came in and started pushing on her.
1: Mm-hmm. I just think the most interesting part is that it sounds like we are actually going to be able to see the video.
0: Yes.
1: Or that the video will be released, whereas if we were talking a couple of weeks ago, there was chats about how we may never even have the opportunity to see it, and the NFL may not be able to have the opportunity to see it. So I do think there may be a little bit of movement in that area.
0: Yeah. Originally, it was her and her people that had requested that the video evidence never be displayed, that it be sealed permanently, and then he went along with it. But the judge basically said, no, this is criminal evidence. And I don't know what the reasoning was or the ruling and why he made his decision to say, hey, look, we're going to let people see this. I don't know. I couldn't tell you. I don't want to guess. But he has basically said, you know, in other words, hey, if you're a media outlet and you're now requesting through the Open Records Act the evidence that's there, you should be able to go to the police department now, file the open records request and say, hey, we want to see the evidence. And unless they tell you it's an ongoing investigation and we cannot turn that over, which is possible, but it looks like everything's been done. He's pleaded out. So other than that, there's really no reason, unless something else could be filed or something that she may use in a civil litigation or something. I can't imagine why they would now deny the media the request of seeing what the video evidence shows.
1: I just wish this timing was a little bit different, Bill. I wish this was tomorrow, Friday, where they didn't have a game coming up, where this is now going to become a storyline.
0: Right. Yeah, I don't, because he's already been on the exempt list and he's suspended with pay, I think my guess is in week 7, he'll be back. There'll be something that the NFL will state, especially when the video evidence comes out, because they're going to see it like everybody else, and then kind of go from there. But I found it, at least with the people, the lawyers that I talked to, I found it interesting that she was the one that originally wanted that sealed, and then he went along with it. But usually when you want something sealed, you don't want people to see. You don't want anybody to see it, because we know this is a high-profile case. We know the world is waiting. We know a lot of inquiring minds would like to know and like to witness this, as voyeuristic as we are as a society. So my guess is, and from what I understand, there's some things on there that just are not real flattering for her. And my guess is she doesn't want it out. And otherwise, it's going to be rather embarrassing. But that's only what I hear. I have no proof of that. I'm only going by the speculative rumors and things from what I understand from people that are somewhat in the know in this. But we'll see. We'll see. Once it's out there, it's out there, you know. And as my dad always said, once everybody sees it, you can't put the blank back in the horse. So, and I think that's the reason they wanted to seal it up. So, but both Jacobs and the, quote, victim in this case made the request to keep this permanently sealed. And now the judge has basically said no, and now it's up to the police department. So my guess is that whether it's Domofsky or anybody else, for that matter, that's a media entity up here, I would assume like the Green Bay Press-Gazette, the Milwaukee Journal-Sentinel, all of the outlets are going to then send over records requests to say, hey, we want a copy of the video, and then we're probably going to see it within, God, the next 24 hours, 48 hours, if indeed they don't have any other reason to hold it off. So we went a little long on that. Let's do this. We'll go ahead and take a quick break. We'll come back. Broadcasting live up here at Homefield Pub and Social. We're in Titletown. Packers game day. Packers and Falcons coming up a little bit later on this evening over there at Lambeau. 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
5: Get ready to feast on the highly anticipated, most iconic brat of Oktoberfest. 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
0: This portion of the program brought to you by MIBA, M-I-B-A, MIBA Industrial Bearings. In Grafton, Wisconsin, but they are hiring for all over the country. If you're looking for a gig and you're listening to us in Kansas, Texas, Ohio, all of those states, and they're growing, too. They're going to double in size over the next couple of years. They're looking for good people, whether you're a CNC machinist, an IT specialist, you name it, they are looking for you. I know that they are they're doubling their size in Grafton, Wisconsin, as a matter of fact. They got a whole new footprint and plant and everything getting ready to go in as they continue to have more and more defense contracts and such. Also doing the bearings and the launch systems for some of our aircraft carriers. So they do a lot of different things there. MIBA, M-I-B-A, MIBA Industrial Bearings. Upload your resume to Indeed. Go to Indeed and search MIBA, M-I-B-A, MIBA Industrial Bearings. Stronger together in Grafton, Wisconsin. In Grafton, Wisconsin. After the top of the hour, we'll get into the Zaire Franklin stuff. We don't have enough time for that right now. We got in little sidetracked, if you will, by the by everything regarding the Josh Jacobs situation. Let's go back to the phone calls. Talk to Kevin listening to us in Virginia. Kevin, how you doing today, man? What's going on?
14: I'm doing all right, Bill. How are you today? Happy week three.
0: Oh, week three. It's about to get underway. Hopefully it's a positive week three. Otherwise, we're going to have an extra couple of days to pound on this thing.
14: For sure, for sure. Just wanted to say this is a real interesting update with the Josh Jacobs situation. Mm-hmm. I've been in the camp that, you know what, it's probably best that we just cut our ties with him. But, again, that's also saying that we haven't seen all the evidence, which includes the videos.
0: Right.
14: So I'd be very interested to see the video, should it be released by whichever outlet, the league, media, or whatever. But
0: now,
14: at the end of the day, I really don't think it's going to matter when Josh comes back until we get the O-line resolved.
0: Right. I agree.
14: You know,
0: I agree.
14: We may go up a yard or two on our yards per carry average, but again, until there's ownership by the guys on the line, which I have confidence this new makeshift line might be able to finally get it done,
0: mm-hmm.
14: or until LaFleur actually says, Butkus, you need to start doing your job and developing these guys and getting them ready, or else you're out.
0: Right. Well, I don't know. I wouldn't hold my breath if you're looking for Matt LaFleur to fire anybody.
14: He
0: had a lot of trouble firing Joe Barry.
14: Yeah, I mean, it took Bisaccia to say, hey, dude, I'm out.
0: Right. For that to happen. Yeah, I completely agree.
14: Yeah.
0: Yeah,
14: I'm with my boys right now, so I apologize
0: for the
14: background noise.
0: That's okay. We appreciate it. The Jacobs thing is interesting because now not only will the public eventually see it, but I think, if I'm not mistaken, the NFL knows what happened. What they're going to do is they're going to look at the video, and they're going to say, okay, does it match up with the story that we know? And then they'll make their decision. Mm-hmm. And then mm-hmm. we can at least get through that portion of it as well. I still think it's probably going to be week seven before we see Josh Jacobs back. But maybe they look at it and go, okay, wait a minute. This is a little bit different than what we heard. Therefore, we can maybe penalize him more. Or, hey, this is nowhere near as egregious as what we were led to believe. And therefore, you know, we can either lessen the penalty or, you know, begin a quick suspension of, say, 3 games rather than a total of 6 or whatever. But at that point in time, then they're going to just make sure that everything kind of syncs up.
14: Yeah, of course.
0: Okay? Yeah. All right, man. Appreciate it. He drops off. He's got the kids in the background. They must be going someplace to watch the game. Happy third week. Without a doubt. We're just about two hours through this. We got 2 more hours yet to go coming up. When we come back, we're going to hear from Zaire Franklin of the Green Bay Packers. We'll get some of his comments regarding all of this coming into week 3, if you will. So we got that coming up. Also, we have got we'll talk a little Brewers baseball, getting into the 100-win column and what that kind of means and what the optimism is for the Milwaukee Brewers. We talked a little earlier about optimism for the Wisconsin Badgers going down to Penn State, down to Happy Valley, and seeing if they can't walk away with a respectable showing and or win coming out of there. Plus, don't forget, last hour of the program, we're going to hear from Paul Charchi, and we got our fantasy football stuff to discuss. So we got a lot coming up broadcasting live here in Titletown. If you've been watching the program today, a few shots. That's a shot right now of Home Field Pub and Social, where things are picking up. Packers fans are coming in, people wandering around. It's opening day here at home for the Green Bay Packers at Lambeau Field. And this is going to be a good place to be, not only before, but we're going to be here after the game. It's the Green and Gold postgame show. We're going to be here when the Packers culminate with the Falcons a little bit later on this evening. Come on by and say hi or take a listen to us on many of these same stations and many of these same platforms. Let's do this. 2 hours down, 2 hours yet to go. We'll be back right after this.

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2: Well, the Brewers are still in Philadelphia. It's where they're going to close out their series tonight against the Phillies. They do so sitting one game shy of 100 wins. Right now, one of just seven major league teams never to hit that total. And Milwaukee needs the win. That's because they're still fighting the Dodgers for the best record and the home field advantage that comes along with it. Right now, they have a two-game lead with four to play, meaning a win tonight by Milwaukee and a loss by the Dodgers would clinch the top record in the NL because Milwaukee does have the tiebreaker. Last night, the crew got a 4-1 win over Philly. One of the big moments, a home run by Christian Yelich. It was just his 12th of the year. He's not had the season he's wanted after a bounce-back 2025 campaign, but manager Pat Murphy still has his back heading into the playoffs.
3: Yeah, I believe in the kid, and I think that he might not have had the best numbers regular season, but I think he'll be ready. He'll be ready for the postseason. I believe that.
2: First pitch tonight is at 5:05.
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2: Well, the Packers going to be without a pair of starting offensive linemen tonight against Atlanta. Right tackle Zach Bakobuele going to miss the rest of the year with a torn patella tendon, while guard Aaron Banks will not play due to a toe injury. Kick tonight is set for 7:15. Turning to the Badgers, they will head to Penn State tomorrow. It's where they're going to face the 13th-ranked Nittany Lions on Saturday. Badgers have not beaten the Nittany Lions since 2011. Haven't beaten them in Happy Valley since 2003. Kick there is at 4. With this Wisconsin Sports Zone Network update, I'm Zach Heil, Pritt.
5: Welcome in, Bill Michaels Show. We are live. We're in Titletown here in Green Bay. Packers and Falcons coming up later on tonight. And we got the Green and Gold postgame show here at Homefield Pub and Social this evening. And there's a shot of the restaurant, as a matter of fact. If you want to come by and say hi, fantastic. The swing suites are all available. And we're going to be in one of them, as a matter of fact, if you want to come by and say hi after the ballgame. But the Green and Gold postgame show emanating live from Homefield Pub and Social here later on this evening. In the meantime, you've got the news that, the evidence can now be sought after as they did not seal it in the Josh Jacobs case. So you have that going on. Packers hoping to get a win tonight. Brewers looking for their 100th win tonight. And if they get it, they then seal up home field advantage throughout and the number one seed, which is awesome. So you've got that going on. The Badgers are getting ready to head down to Penn State and Happy Valley at Beaver Stadium to see if they can't get themselves an upset victory over number 13 Penn State and Nittany Lions coming up this weekend. So all of that happening. In the meantime, you've got, like I mentioned, the home opener. And the Packers, Zaire Franklin, who is, you know, never played as a Packer at Lambeau Field, he's juiced, man. He's excited. This is big time. When you get a chance to run out of that tunnel over those bricks and come out wearing the green and gold, he's excited for the first regular season home game at Lambeau Field.
6: Man, I can't wait. I know the fans is going to be overexcited. I know Lambeau is going to be a movie in there. Thursday night, got a great opponent coming in the building. Looking forward to leaving with a win.
5: I don't know how great of an opponent the Falcons are, but he's right about this, that, you know, it'll be a nice night. It's not overly hot. It's not cold. It's going to be a good juice night when it comes to, people tailgating all day. It's a Thursday night, so it leaves a little bit to be desired. You can probably pick up a lot of tickets for almost face value at this point, from what I understand. But it'll be a packed house. People are always excited whenever Packers football comes back to Green Bay. And he also talks about this past weekend down at MetLife Stadium. You know, what prompted him, or what was the reaction, or what was he looking for when he gathered everybody together after the defense had some penalties, they looked bad. He pulled everybody together on the sideline at MetLife in that Jets game and just laid into people. So the question was, after all of that, what'd you do? What was said in that huddle?
6: You know, we all said we was going to uphold a certain level of execution and discipline, and, you know, it's our jobs as leaders to make sure that we all maintaining that, myself included. So, you know, it's not like something I said going to make Bull be a great player like he ain't, you know, or Luke not be who he is, but, you know, it's at the same time, it's just making sure that we all on the same page. We committed to being the best in the world. Let's play like that.
5: So he just wanted to get everybody together to say basically it's unacceptable as one of the new voices in that locker room. So, and I thought at that point in time when you saw that shot of him on the sidelines gathering everybody up, that one, it's impressive because a new guy coming in and taking a lead like that, but that's just it. I mean, you saw Micah Parsons on the next series getting everybody together. But you would figure a guy like, and I'm not criticizing, but there's been some guys that have been here longer than that that had not gotten everybody together, that had not taken that leadership role. So Zaire Franklin certainly gathering everybody up, becoming that voice defensively. And he also talked about the defense, and he talked about specifically, you know, the progression. And now what everybody is starting to open their eyes to is the productivity of Lucas Van Ness.
6: Man, it's been a beautiful thing to see. You know, training camp, I always knew he was freakily strong. You know, we call him Hercules. But, man, I told him that OT rush, when, you know, the inside move, I said, that's special. That's things that a closer do. Just watching him ascend and making that leap has been really dope these next last few weeks. And looking forward to watching, see how far he can take it.
5: I wonder how many people that looked at Lucas Van Ness as the complete bust, that had a lot of negative things to say. And I just kept saying, you got to wait. You know, you got to give him full time. You got to give him the opportunity. And he's got to be healthy. If anybody has changed their mind, 2 games, just not a career make. And that I completely agree. But at least have you given him a little bit more of the benefit of the doubt?
7: Yeah. And Bill, Zaire is talking about seeing him progress even this season, even
5: right,
7: this training camp, which I think is interesting to know.
5: Yeah. Yeah. Very much so. We all, and he, like he said, we always knew he was strong. I mean, you just walk up and talk to the guy. Guys, you know, they kind of, what they call him when he first came to town? I think they called him like an Adonis. I mean, the dude was just ripped up and big and strong, and he benched as much as anybody in that weight room at the time. And but now you're starting to see kind of the fruits of that labor start to pay off. Then he talks about tonight. Obviously, here comes the Atlanta Falcons. Michael Penix Jr. going to get his first start. And we'll see how he does, but more so than anything, probably the premier running back in the National Football League behind a decent offensive line is Bijan Robinson. And he's an elite player, and Zaire Franklin talks about him.
6: Elite contact balance, elite change of speed, the way he changes his tempo in and out of the box to find small creases. And obviously he's got that home run hitting ability. I mean, Bijan's, he's as good as he's going to get in his league. And, you know, I feel like we got a good plan against him to stop that run. And still, you know, got to get on him in the passing game because he does that too. So he's just an elite player. He's always impressed me. So I'm looking forward to another challenge.
5: So when it comes to the run defense, now remember, they didn't have Hargrave in New York. And they still were able to stymie the Jets. What has been the big change up front for this team in being able to get after it when it comes to being, you know, formidable against their opponent and stuffing the run?
6: Man, I just think that's how we play, you know. I don't know. I just feel like just letting somebody run a ball on you is just a little disrespectful. You know, I feel like we've just been executing. You know, we've just been in our gaps. We've been, you know, playing it fast. When you got a front, you know, with guys up front that's moving people, that's making plays like 9-9 and Luke on the outside and, you know, Coop just running around flashing, making all them play. I'm like, and then the secondary. So guys are just being where they're supposed to be. So we just got to keep it up.
5: And then there's Devontae Wyatt, too. I mean, obviously, who he mentions, but Devontae Wyatt has been just ascending ever since his rookie season. And really last year he was playing some really good football before he ended up going down with that ankle injury in Denver. And then you get a little bit more on Bijan Robinson and trying to stuff the run when the Atlanta Falcons come to town coming up tonight.
6: I mean, he's going to get the ball. You know, that's kind of what that's going to be. They're going to find a way to get him the rock. So just got to make sure you get him down, make it tough for him. Don't allow him to, you know, to break the, like I said, the home run and make him earn it. Obviously, he's a good player, but, you know, just make him do it the whole length of the field. Don't give him an easy one.
5: So tonight when we start watching, you know, that line, I always talk to you about push, which side of the ball they're getting push on, who's filling gaps. The one thing that I've noticed with Zaire Franklin is he has been two things. One, more assignment sure than Quay Walker, but two, he can get off blocks, man. Quay Walker, once you tied him up and you got up under his armpits as an offensive lineman, he didn't have that ability to get off the block. He didn't have technique. He kind of panicked and he got upright and he started, you know, he would flail his arms and trying to get out of the block. Whereas you know, you look at what Zaire Franklin's been able to do. He kind of actually he's somewhat elusive. He changes his body when he's about to be blocked. He can move to a certain side to kind of keep from an offensive lineman just tying you up. And also, then you got Edgerrin Cooper, who just plays hair on fire from point A to point B and getting to the football or getting to the gap that he needs to close. But, yeah, when you got guys like Devontae Wyatt, Brooks, Jonathan Ford, who's been pretty good. We haven't really had a chance to see Warren Brinson. He's been banged up. McClellan at times. And hopefully McClellan can continue to progress as a third-round draft choice. I mean, he's a big body that they'd like to see really get the job done up front as well. But Jonathan Ford, Brooks, and Devontae White have played really well. You're really kind of hoping to get Javon Hargrave back and back at full strength because I think with that rotation of bodies up front, he can really be a force. I really believe that. I think this defense can ascend in a lot of areas. Now, whether they're the number one defense when it comes to yardage or scoring or number one against the run, whatever, but you really would like to be in a lot of those categories top 10 or better, and then you get Micah Parsons back. And you're not relying on Micah Parsons to be your closer, to be your end-all, be-all. What you're relying on Micah Parsons for is to be this massive asset that teams will have to look out for, that maybe he comes back, and he's not going to be Micah Parsons just before he went down. He's not going to be that guy. He's going to be 80% of Micah Parsons. It's not until next year that you really start to see Micah Parsons come back and be that guy. If he is, that's great, but that's not my expectation. Just put him on the field, let him do his thing, let him be somewhat disruptive. He's also going to be a guy that kind of takes the pressure, if you will, off of the guys around him because they're always going to be watching and double-teaming Micah Parsons, which then will open things up for Lucas Van Ness, for Edgerrin Cooper, for Zaire Franklin, for John Hargrave, Wyatt, those guys to have either one-on-one or open gaps to come through. And that's when the defense really can ascend to that next level, which will then, in turn, make the secondary better. Guys like Keyshawn Nixon and Evan Williams and Brandon Cisse and Javon Bullard and company. So all of that kind of goes along with it. Benjamin St. Juste. So there you have it. 877-867-1670, 877-867-1670. You want to hit us up, please feel free. Go ahead and do so. Coming up after the next break, we're going to hear from Evan Williams, the safety, and then bottom of the hour, we got Edgerrin Cooper. You're going to hear from him as well, and talking about a lot of defensive side of the football. We're going to hear from those guys coming up here in just a little bit. I got a couple of emails I wanted to get to. This was from Andy. Andy says, hey, Bill, do you think the Green Bay Packers offensive line can really pull it together, or is this just hope and wishful thinking? What would you have to base your opinion on Anthony Belton, Sean Ryan, and Jordan Morgan on? That's from Andy. Andy, it's hope. That's it. There's nothing there that I can say that, you know, look, Jordan Morgan, most of the time he's been a tackle. You know, in the pros he's been a guard, but most of the time he's been a tackle. That's supposedly his natural position. You get back to playing it, you start to get, you get school. It's almost like his rookie season at playing tackle. So you're going to learn guys' best moves. You're going to learn the speed that they have on the outside that these edge rushers have. And you're going to have to get acclimated to it. Same thing with Anthony Belton. So do I look for this thing to all of a sudden turn around and be great tonight? No. What I look for tonight is to be better, to grade out higher than what they did last week, because last week they graded out higher than they did the week before when it was an all-out siege on Jordan Love. So I think there's going to be a couple of indicators as to whether or not the offensive line is better. One is going to be how fast does Jordan Love have to get rid of the football? Two, are they creating any run lanes at all? Three, is the accuracy, the completion percentage going up for Jordan Love? I'll tell you, what also can alleviate some of this is play calling. To be honest with you, move Jordan around a little bit. You know, it doesn't hurt to throw in a screen. It doesn't hurt to throw in an RPO every now and then, to move him around in the pocket. Cut down half the field. Swing the pocket one direction, you know, and allow just a couple of guys really to be impactful. And as long as you're holding off the back end where you're not, you know, getting tracked down all the time, you know, by a blindside hitter, move the pocket a little bit. You can do some different things rather than just shotgun, drop back, and hope and pray for the best and get rid of it in less than 2 seconds because the rush is in your face. You never want to see 23 pressures, 18 hits. You never want to see that again. They were better than that this past week against the Jets, and this defense is good, but it's not great by any stretch of the imagination. And it shouldn't be nearly as bad as even it was against the Jets. So you should have, theoretically, a little bit better time of it in this contest. But I think a mix of play calling and maybe seeing some progress with Belton now being your tackle, Morgan being full-time in his third game, Ryan full-time, you know, obviously at the center position, and the guys really not mixing and matching as much anymore on the guards, I think you can maybe start to see some progress. I'm just looking for baby steps at this point. You know, it'd be great if all of a sudden they were just, you know, fending off a defense and holding their own, and, you know, we could all walk away feeling great, but just show some progress. Take the pressure off of Jordan Love a little bit because he's so good in the pocket when he doesn't have pressure in his face on a constant basis. Going to go ahead and take a quick break. Stay tuned. We got a lot more to get to. I don't know. I had a couple of people ask me if I won the golf cart last night. I don't think so. Nobody made a phone call to me. I had a couple of numbers I didn't know that popped up on my phone today, so maybe I did. I don't think so. But they gave away the golf cart last night down at LD's last bike night of the season. LD's Barbecue on Main Street in East Troy. The award-winning barbecue down there, as a matter of fact. When you walk in the door, you can see all the trophies on the wall. But that meat that is slow-smoked over that 100% seasoned oak wood down there, it is fantastic. The briskets, the pork, the ribs, and then obviously all the chicken and such that goes along with it, and the roasted chickens they have, fantastic. The I talk about all the time about the baked beans. You throw some of that spicy barbecue sauce in there, and it's awesome. On Main Street in East Troy, Wisconsin, go to LDSBBQ.com, LDSBBQ.com, LDSBBQ.com.
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5: 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Good stuff. 877-867-1670, 877-867-1670. Hit us up. You can also text us, 608-321-1670. So there you go. Madtown Ryan, how can we expect a coach who won't fire coaches for underperforming to light a fire up under a locker room? I just don't see it happening anymore. I don't have a way to defend that. It's a good point. Madtown Ryan, I don't know. He also wants to know how come there's no assault charges on the woman who was beating him with the pool stick. Which, again, is the rumor. I didn't say that, but, you know, that's the rumor that's floating around out there. I don't know. I don't know, Ryan. I don't know why they chose to charge in a certain area and not another. I couldn't tell you. Couldn't tell you. I leave that to the legal experts and people that are a lot smarter than I am. Joe from Menominee Falls, just an update on the North Dakota State. They are officially now an FBS football program as of this year in the Mountain West Conference. Good for them. There you go. Upgraded. See, here's the thing. Somebody said you guys need to get your information right. I don't follow a whole lot of North Dakota, South Dakota football, just an FYI. I never have. I pay attention to it because if a Packers draft somebody that's from North Dakota or South Dakota State, then I'll go, oh, yeah, I know where it's at. Beyond that, don't really pay a lot of attention to it. Unless, of course, they're playing in some kind of a bowl game late at night that happens to be on ESPN, and I'm in a bar, I'm having a few beverages, I'm eating something like wings or maybe a pretzel or whatever, and then they go, oh, by the way, North Dakota State's on or South Dakota State's on. Okay, there you go. That's it. It's the Bison, too, by the way. I think it's North Dakota State Bison, if I'm not mistaken. At least I got that right. There you have it. 877-867-1670, 877-867-1670. If you want to give us a shout, feel free to go ahead and do so. Coming up here, bottom of the hour. And don't forget, we're about an hour and 10 minutes away. But if you got a question for Charge, fire it off to us for fantasy football. We'll talk some Paul Charchi and stuff coming up here in a little bit. Bottom of the hour coming up, we're going to hear from Evan Williams and Edgerrin Cooper off of the defensive side of the football for the Green Bay Packers. Packers taking on the Falcons coming up a little bit later on tonight. This is from Paul. Paul says, hey, guys, two things. First of all, I say the Brewers get 102 wins on the season. Looking forward to it. And I think this is their year. Do we actually dare to dream? Part two, he says, if by chance the Packers get beat tonight, would tonight be the night that Matt LaFleur is officially put on the hot seat? Oh, I think that there's a hot seat already. Now, how hot it is, I don't know. But I think there's a hot seat already, to be perfectly honest with you. After what has happened, specifically in the game against the Vikings, where you lost again, the losing streak continued, you lost a game in come-from-behind fashion, I think that's when things really became ratcheted up. Then you take it another step forward in a game where you really could have beaten up on a Jets team. You had a lot of turnovers and a lot of penalties, or a lot of fumbles and a lot of penalties. You had five of them. And I know people say, well, it was wet. I agree with that. And both teams dropped the ball. Both teams were heavily penalized. It was just an ugly, sloppy game. You have yet to play a really good, crisp four full quarters of football. And this is dating back to prior to the Denver game last year. You get a win in come-from-behind fashion. And that was good to see because you've been figuring out ways to lose those games. So that's why tonight is so pivotal, because if you tonight come out, you play crisp football, you cut way down on the penalties, you're stuffing the run, your offense isn't great, but your line's a little bit better, and you're moving the football, you get a couple of scores, you get a nice win. It doesn't have to be a great win. I'm not looking for 42-14 or nothing like that. I'm just looking for, you know, 27-17, 27-14, you know, whatever, right? Just get a win. Unless, of course, you do it like 24-7 or 24-6 or whatever. Good win. Just a solid win, you know? Then you say, okay, maybe the train's back on the tracks. Then you go down to Tampa Bay, because then you come back home and you've got Chicago and Dallas waiting for you. You get through that little bit of a gauntlet and you're starting to play some good football. Then you can say, okay, you've taken that whatever heat was there has been ratcheted way back, or the flame has been turned off completely. But even Vegas at this point is looking at Matt LaFleur saying they believe in season right now he's the best bet for an in-season coaching change. That's where Vegas is at. So, to answer your question, if they would get beat tonight, no, they're not going to make a change. But I think the heat under the Matt LaFleur seat would be really intense. Getting beat by a mediocre Atlanta Falcons team, Michael Penix Jr. coming in, who has not played well, making his first start, I think it would really ratchet up the heat. But will they fire him? No, they're not going to do that. They're not going to do that, just so you know. Mark says, hey, Bill, way back after watching you during your playing days, did you ever hear run it again from a coach? Certainly did back in my days playing some high school football, and if we didn't get the play right, it was some intense up and down drills until we did get it right. I wonder what's going on in Green Bay along with that line of thought, accountability or lack thereof. Green Bay hasn't had much luck on the last three offensive line contracts that they've given between Bakhtiari with the knee, Banks, and then Bako Biweli. They haven't ended well. Finally, did you notice the zero man from that Green Bay played with 11 seconds left in the half of the Jets game? Rather creative. Watched a lot of football and haven't seen that formation until now. So I want to go back to the run it again. Absolutely. I think we all, anybody that's ever played football, doesn't matter what level, you know, peewee, right? They've always said run it again. Do it again. You're just trying to get certain fundamental things right. You know, absolutely. The one thing I can say about Matt LaFleur is he tries to get his guys in, do your work, and get out. They're real big believers in get you out on time, get you home on time. You do your work. You're responsible. You're a professional. You're an adult. Go do your thing and, you know, be ready to play and be prepared. So I don't know what level of accountability behind closed doors there has been, but I know one thing when you can, and look, everybody has said it and it's gone viral now. I think it's, 1.2 million plays. One of our guys, I think Aaron posted it when Lynn Dickey said it the other day, that accountability and all the penalties and all the problems and the pre-snap and the post-snap, that he said that's coaching. That's discipline. That's team discipline. So when you got a guy that's been there, done that, in those locker rooms across the street over there at Lambeau Field that says, no, you're not blaming it on all the guys all the time. When the guys are that unfocused and when the guys lose that easily, lose control of themselves where they make a play after the whistle and you're getting penalized like that 12, 13, 14 times, because it was, I think it was 12 or 14 penalties, but there was like three more assessed. So I think it was like 17 total penalties in the game the other day. That, and three of which did not get assessed. That's discipline. So when you're getting called out by former Packers saying, dude, you're too passive and it's discipline, you better wake up and take notice, because everybody else is starting to take notice. And here's the other thing. If I'm an opposing coach, I'm telling my guys, play to the whistle and beyond, because the Packers are going to be reactive. They don't control themselves. They don't have self-discipline. Jump a little bit on the line on the defensive front. They have a tendency to flinch and move. A lot of pre-snap and post-snap penalties. So I'm telling my guys, take it to the extreme. Don't get penalized, but take it to the extreme until they stop, because we know the Packers don't have that self-discipline. And that's part of coaching. So, and to answer your question, yes, we've all heard, run it again. 100%. And as stupid as I was, I've heard it numerous times. All right, let's do this. We're going to take a quick break. We'll come back. We're going to hear from some of the guys inside that locker room. German Fest. We all know Oktoberfest is here. 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
5: WKTY weather for western Wisconsin and southeastern Minnesota.
6: Cloudy skies expected this afternoon with a high of 67. Southeast winds around 5 miles an hour. Cloudy skies expected again tonight. Chance of rain showers. Lows dip down to about 57. Slight chance for showers tomorrow, 69. Mid-60s Saturday and Sunday with scattered showers possible both days. Right now, 65.
5: 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WKTY and the Wisco Sports Zone have you covered. Yeah.

0: 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There you go. We are live. We are here inside Home Field Pub and Social. And that is outside, by the way, for those of you that are watching at home. That is the Titletown walkway right here outside. But inside, it is a good packed house so far. And a lot of people enjoying the food. They got good food here, man. If you've never eaten here, they got really good food. So Home Field Pub and Social are going to be here for the Green and Gold postgame show after the game. So I want to go now to Evan Williams. I want to go back inside the Packers locker room. Want to go to listen to what Evan Williams had to say. Evan Williams, first of all, has played some really, really good football. I don't know if you've watched. I love safeties that like to hit. And a dude loves to hit. He's not the biggest guy on the field, man, but he loves to hit. He talks about facing the Atlanta quarterback for the first time, Michael Penix Jr. Here it is.
1: Just with the lefty throw, it's a little bit different than, you know, anything that I had seen. You know, those deep balls are a little different to judge coming out of a lefty's hands. You know, they fall a little in a little different manner.
0: And then he goes on to talk about, you know, kind of the correction. They've had a lot of problems with the penalties. I mean, we're not, you know, kind of telling you anything you didn't know. It's master of the obvious. But he's talking about what they are doing now to correct the penalty situation that has taken place with this Packers team.
1: It just starts with everybody taking accountability, right? Like everybody doing their 111th in any given play. And yeah, just having the, you know, the mental fortitude to, you know, understand situations and know your job, know the snap count, know all of that, just so that, you know, we're not putting ourselves in situations where we're behind the chains and, you know, starting in bad situations.
0: He goes back to Michael Penix Jr. and Penix getting the start. Obviously, he's not had a lot of success early on in his career. Atlanta is hoping that he's the guy, that they believe that he could be the guy. He just hasn't been. And that's been somewhat problematic for not only him, but it's for the Atlanta Falcons as well, who are trying to figure out who their next quarterback is going to be. So in talking about that, they're talking about, or he's talking about facing Penix again for the first time this season.
1: It's definitely a little different to game plan for, right? Like there's not much evidence to work off of as a whole. But yeah, you just kind of got to look at the snaps that, you know, he played. What was it, last year or, you know, a year before that?

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1: They got him from Philadelphia. Zacchaeus, who they picked up from Chicago. They've always had Drake London there. And then Kyle Pitts, who is their tight end. They pair him up with Bijan Robinson. And this team, they've got some weapons, even though they're off to a slow start.
2: Haven't really been able to get them going, you know, the first couple weeks. Really, you know, haven't been able to get the ball in their hands for the most part. But I feel like we all know what they're capable of. You know, there's definitely some spark plugs on that offense. Talk about Bijan, Drake. You know, those are all guys that, you know, you get the ball in their hand, they're able to take it the distance or, you know, make big plays for their team. So, yeah, as a whole, we just got to be ready.
1: Now, the big thing, obviously, tonight, it's the home opener for the Packers. And if you can, you know, judge by, say, the crowd that's already here, people that are sitting outside, people that are filling this place, there isn't going to be any kind of a shortage of energy in the building tonight from Packers fans when the Packers take the field.
2: We're definitely itching to, you know, be back home, be back in Lambeau. I keep telling these rookies, you know, like it's cool in preseason, you know, to have it filled, but it's different, you know, when it's a live game scenario. This community shows up like no other.
1: And tonight will be a good example of that, for the fact that, like I said, it's already starting at, like, when I was setting up this morning at 7 a.m., there were already people walking around the Titletown area, just walking in jerseys, just walking up and down the hill, walking around the field. I told you we had seen Antonio, who had flown in from Washington. He just wanted to take it all in. He got here early this morning. When they opened the doors, the first thing he did was come in and say hi to us. About 10:30, 11 o'clock, and then he's just here walking around. It's a pretty good crowd already that's amped up here, getting ready for tonight's contest. In the meantime, Edgerrin Cooper, the middle linebacker for your Green Bay Packers, talks about, you know, this year you got Zaire Franklin behind you, and he talks about taking his games to, say, the next level, if you will.
3: To be honest, I don't think I've been playing to the standard I want myself, but that's just me holding myself high. And, you know, I got to do it every week. Nobody cares about what happened in the past. I got to do it again. I got to do it every game.
1: So in that being said, the question is, well, if you want to take it to another level, where is the next level? Where can you get better?
3: Just keep making plays. You know, you can always get better in techniques, anything. Every player can always get better in everything. So it's just trusting myself and making every play.
1: Also, you know, when you talk about Edgerrin Cooper, I mean, the guy plays hair on fire. He's got energy anyway. Then you take it to the next level when you talk about the Packers opening up at home. And obviously there's going to be a packed house of, you know, rabid Packers fans hoping that they get some kind of style points tonight if and when they get that win. So he said, look, I'm really anxious to get to Lambeau Field. I'm anxious for the home opener.
3: It means a lot. I can't, you know, wait to see our fans. You know, I know our fans love us. You know, and they mean a lot to us. And I just can't wait to be in Lambeau again and feel the energy and feel everybody smiling and stuff, man. Just can't wait.
1: And then, obviously, you've got the Falcons. Bijan Robinson is on everybody's mind because the guy can break it at any point in time. He's just that good of a running back. And Edgerrin Cooper talks about the prowess that Bijan Robinson brings to the table tonight.
3: A great back, a great vision. You know, just can't let him get rolling. Once he gets rolling, you know, he's a pretty dangerous player. So we just got to, you know, limit to what we can limit.
1: So there you go. That's Edgerrin Cooper. That was Zaire Franklin a little bit earlier, so we glad to get everybody in. So good stuff from Mike Clements, too, for getting us all of that. And also, I didn't mean to forget about Evan Williams, the safety. So a lot of good stuff there from those guys in anticipation of tonight's contest here at Lambeau Field. 877-867-1670, 877-867-1670. You want to hit us up, feel free to go ahead and do so. Bill, question for you. Starting two of the fall for Charge. Okay, we'll try to get to that when we got Paul Charchian coming up after the top of the hour. Out of the 920, I'm hoping to see more of Caleb Johnson tonight. The Packers need to keep feeding him the ball. That's out of the 920, Go Pack Go. Out of the 920 as well, Bill, I'm glad you took a few green happy pills today. You picked Luke out of your trash bin and giving him a few props. Look, I gave Lucas Van Ness, his props last year at the end of the season. Specifically, he was the best player on the field in that game against the Bears. So, I mean, his season to end last year gave me optimism coming into this season. He went away and just worked hard, and it's paid off, and you're seeing that.

0: I'm the one that's been saying, hey, give the guy. For people that want to just call somebody trash right away because they miss a block, miss a tackle, or don't perform the way you expect them to because of the label of draft is wrong. There's a lot of good players that were really solid that were drafted high but maybe didn't live up to your billing. But you look at all in all what their career is, and you give them props for what they're capable of doing. So, anyway, long story short, Lucas Van Ness has played solid. A 180 turnaround. He says Chris McClellan has reached his plateau as a third-round draft choice after a couple of games. Amro John. I never said he reached his plateau. I never said that. I don't think I did. Did I say that, Kate? I don't think I did.
1: No, I didn't hear you say that, Bill.
0: No, I didn't either. I said he's played well. But you're talking about also a first-year guy, and you're hoping that he hasn't reached his plateau, is what I think I might have said. But no, as a third-round draft choice, you're looking for him to continue to get better. So no, he hasn't reached his plateau. I don't think I ever would have said that as a guy that was just drafted this season as a third-round draft choice. You don't even come into your own usually until year three. Year two is a jump because your first year in the league, you usually go, your college season finishes, you go straight into camp, and that is your camp getting ready for the combine. Then you have combine. Then you're working out for teams because you're now doing all the private workouts or your team-oriented workouts back at your college. Then you have the draft. Then you have rookie orientation. Then you have the OTAs and the mini camps. Then you have basically 3 weeks off. You come back, and at that point in time as a rookie, you usually stay with your team. You get maybe a week to go away and do something with the family, but you're staying with your team because you're buried in the playbook. Whatever it is you have, because you better know it when you come back to training camp. So you're buried in your playbook because you've never seen it before. Then you go into Packers training camp or whatever training camp. You go throughout the entire season, and then your off season, you're given this is what you need to do to grow from year one to year two, and then you get a vacation. So you're basically playing football for almost two straight years without any break coming out of college before you finally get that off season. So usually your jump is your first, your second year, but really it starts to come when you get into routine in your third year. And that's when you can kind of tell what you've got in a player. Some bloom a little bit later, some bloom a little bit earlier. But for the most part, you can kind of tell what you've got in a third-year guy. So no, there's no way I've said he's reached his ceiling. There's no way I said that. And if I did, I wasn't talking specifically about him, just an FYI. Dave says, hey, guys, if Penix is getting his first start and he starts to run around, do the Packers have the guys defensively to keep him contained? I believe so. I believe between Edgerrin Cooper, Lucas Van Ness, Zaire Franklin, the guys up front, yes. And then, obviously, the speed they have safety-wise in the secondary. But I think you deal with that problem if indeed he starts to get out and really run. I think Michael Penix is more of a, you want to confuse him, you want to give him areas where he thinks he sees areas to throw the football, and he doesn't. And you have closing speed to be able to do it. Now, whether you can bait him into a turnover or two, we'll have to wait and see. But I think Gannon will bring a lot of different looks, some stunts. I think he's going to bring a lot of different things to Michael Penix tonight to try to confuse him and try to get to him quicker, sooner rather than later. I mean, you would love to do it with just your basic rush. You'd love to do it with rushing three or rushing four. But I think they're going to bring quite a few things, different looks-wise, tonight. And then, obviously, you may not see the edges crashing so hard because you want to keep him in the pocket, but I think they'll bring different looks at him tonight. So just my theory, my thought. 877-867-1670, 877-867-1670. Hit us up. We'd love to hear from you. Stay tuned. We got a whole lot more to get to this portion of the program. 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Schneider brings you the Big Orange Hotline. All of our guests appear on the Schneider Big Orange Hotline. 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Or call them and get a hold of a recruiter. 844-PRIDE. That is 844-PRIDE. That is Schneider. They bring you the Big Orange Hotline, which Paul Charchian is going to join us coming up just after the top of the hour. Talk some fantasy football with him. Stay tuned. We got more up here at Home Field Pub and Social here in Green Bay and Titletown, getting ready for the Packers and the Falcons a little bit later on this evening. Stay tuned. We got more after this.
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0: You better believe tonight, Curly's Waterfront Sports Bar and Grill. They're gonna have the game on right there on Lakeview Boulevard in Pewaukee. If you're out and about tonight, whether you're going to some of the bars in that area, but make sure you stop in and say hi to Ryan and the gang over at Curly's. 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That is in Pewaukee. Coming up after the top of the hour, Paul Charchian going to be joining us. We'll talk some fantasy football with him. If you want to give us a buzz, you can. The phone lines are open, 877-867-1670, 877-867-1670. This is from Sharon. Sharon says, hey, unit, one of the guys I'm going to be specifically watching tonight is going to be Javon Bullard. I love the way the guy plays. What are your thoughts on having a nickelback actually hit somebody? Sharon, I don't know what you do for a living. It's astute, and I appreciate it because you're right. I love the fact that Javon Bullard on numerous occasions so far this season has laid the wood to a couple of people. So we saw him do it in the Minnesota game. We saw him do it in the Jets game. When you've got your team only has a tough identity if your weakest link is tough. And your weakest links, the non-hitters, are usually in your secondary. That's where you can't fault Keyshawn Nixon a lot of time because he doesn't mind sticking his head in there. But you got a guy like Bullard. You got a guy like Evan Williams. Xavier McKinney doesn't mind doing it, but he's a veteran, very veteran. So he's savvy about it. He doesn't necessarily just throw his body out there because there is a risk of injury. But he doesn't mind doing it. So, again, you can only have a tough tenacity in your defense. And Cisse is the other guy. He likes to hit. Now, college guys like to hit anyway because that's what they're taught. Right. Once they get to the NFL, they're taught to kind of, hey, take it easy. Don't get hurt. Do this. Here's your technique, whatever. But between Cisse, Evan Williams, Bullard, McKinney, Nixon, I liked Benjamin St. Juste. Not a big hitter. Carrington Valentine, not a hitter. We've seen him kind of be the poster child for being a rag doll at times. But at least the secondary. And then you got Edgerrin Cooper, who likes to hit. Zaire Franklin, who likes to hit. Wyatt, who's a big beefy dude, Van Ness, who's trying to get after it. You've got a little bit. It's not. We're not talking about the 85 Bears here, okay? Don't let me blow smoke up your rear end in that sense. But you got guys that like to hit. At least you got a little bit more of a tenacious defense. And the one thing that I have seen is when they do get an opportunity to get numerous guys on a ball carrier, three guys taking them down, one guy ripping at the ball. You're hoping that begins to produce some turnovers along the way because they have just been bereft at getting turnovers. Interceptions are one thing because you got to have guys that can actually catch. But creating fumbles, punching the ball out, forcing things in that regard, they've been a little more tenacious at in the first couple of games this season. So hopefully, we see that start to matriculate into some turnovers as well. So, but Sharon, really good, astute question. I like that. Like it a lot. 877-867-1670. All right, coming up after the top of the hour, Paul Charchian is going to be joining us. We'll talk to Charch about fantasy stuff. And if you got a question, I know there's been a couple of them that have come to us. So if you got a question, we're going to try to get your question on. So stay tuned for that, and we'll see what Charch has to say. Charch is always, you know, kind of worth a lot of information anyway. So we got a lot of stuff we want to talk about. With Jackson Dart out, what that does, obviously, if you got like Malik Nabers. We'll talk about Tampa Bay because Bucky Irvin's kind of come out as the workhorse, but what do you do with Tampa Bay and specifically Baker Mayfield because they've been somewhat screwed up? And the Saints, they look good, but their backfield's a mess. Kirk Cousins is not having a bad season, you know? Packers' run game's been a disaster. So we got all kinds of stuff to talk about. Stay tuned. 3 hours down. We got another one yet to go. We are broadcasting live at Home Field Pub and Social. We're here inside Titletown, home of the Green and Gold Postgame Show after every Packers home game, including later on tonight when the Packers take on the Falcons. We'll be here immediately following. Stay tuned. We got more coming up right after this.

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2: Well, the Brewers are still in Philadelphia. It's where they're going to close out their series tonight against the Phillies. They do so sitting one game shy of 100 wins. Right now, one of just seven major league teams never to hit that total. And Milwaukee needs the win. That's because they're still fighting the Dodgers for the best record and the home field advantage that comes along with it. Right now, they have a two-game lead with four to play, meaning a win tonight by Milwaukee and a loss by the Dodgers would clinch the top record in the NL because Milwaukee does have the tiebreaker. Last night, the crew got a 4-1 win over Philly. One of the big moments, a home run by Christian Yelich. It was just his 12th of the year. He's not had the season he's wanted after a bounce-back 2025 campaign, but manager Pat Murphy still has his back heading into the playoffs.
3: Yeah, I believe in the kid, and I think that he might not have had the best numbers regular season, but I think he'll be ready. He'll be ready for the postseason. I believe that.
2: First pitch tonight is at 5:05.
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2: Well, the Packers going to be without a pair of starting offensive linemen tonight against Atlanta. Right tackle Zach Bakobuele going to miss the rest of the year with a torn patella tendon, while guard Aaron Banks will not play due to a toe injury. Kick tonight is set for 7:15. Turning to the Badgers, they will head to Penn State tomorrow. It's where they're going to face the 13th-ranked Nittany Lions on Saturday. Badgers have not beaten the Nittany Lions since 2011, haven't beaten them in Happy Valley since 2003. Kick there is at 4. With this Wisconsin Sports Zone Network update, I'm Zach Heilprin.

0: 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We are on Facebook, Instagram, and TikTok, and you can find us there under The Bill Michaels Show as well. In addition to that, our television show airs in Milwaukee every Saturday night, 8 o'clock Central Time, on My24 TV. That is My24 TV. So you can find us there as well. So great ways to track us down. We are efforting Paul Charchian. Going to get the charge coming up here momentarily and get some of your fantasy football stuff in. There's a lot to talk about regarding fantasy right now. And it has betting has not been easy either, to be perfectly honest with you, when it comes to the betting side of things, because some of these games have been just a little goofy. Things that you've expected haven't necessarily happened. So the betting side of things have been a little bit cattywampus as well. If you're just tuning us in from a little bit earlier today, the NFL wants to see the key video in the Josh Jacobs case, and now they're going to get a chance to. I know that there was a request to deny that, and it is now coming to fruition that the judge denied the request to permanently seal the evidence, which includes the surveillance footage that apparently reveals the entire incident, or at least the majority of it, for which the Packers running back, Josh Jacobs, pleaded guilty to no contest and to battery, and then the criminal damage of property. So all of that now is supposedly going to be per request, records request to the police department. They are now, I think, going to be able to release that. So that was kind of the breaking news of the day in regards to the Josh Jacobs case. So I wanted to let you know about that. Joining us now, our good buddy, friend of family, all that kind of stuff, Paul Charchian is here. Charch, how you doing, pal?
1: I'm good. I'm a more friend or family.
0: You're all of it, bud. You're family now. We've been together like 20 years.
1: I know. It has been a really long time, and it drags. It drags so much. You know, much like our segments together, man, right. It gets old fast.
0: Right.
1: It really does. So, okay, now given what you've just learned about Josh Jacobs, I want to give you a chance to give me your best guess for the next time Josh Jacobs sees the field.
0: Week 7.
1: This changes the equation. You're going to stay with week 7.
0: Yeah.
1: Even though this opens a window for the video to come out between now and week 7.
0: Right. I think week 7 will be... Now, he's on the exempt list, which means he's getting paid, but he's not able to play. The Packers have been without him.
1: Right.
0: I still think week 7, by the time this all comes out, there's a lot of rumors floating around. I don't know what you've heard and what you haven't heard, but there's a lot of rumors floating around about what's actually on this tape. And it doesn't make either... look very good, but her legal team are the ones that requested it be sealed, and then he went along with it.
1: Whoa.
0: Yeah.
1: I don't think that's a very accurate way to shape that up. I mean, her team did request that it be sealed because very likely she got paid to make that request. I mean,
0: well, that's a possibility too.
1: In all probability.
0: Yeah.
1: Otherwise, why would she want it sealed? You know, she wants it sealed because she was paid to ask to have it sealed as the victim.
0: Well, so that or it does not make you look very good from what the rumors are.
1: Well, okay, maybe. And that's, you know, that is possible that she'll look bad as well.
0: Yeah.
1: You know, maybe. But I think the probability is that there was a violent act against somebody and it was her. And that he's got a lot more to lose than she does in this.
0: Yeah. I would not disagree with that at all. But from what I was told, that there was some, there was, put it this way, there was the physicality was going both ways. Or at least that's the rumor.
1: Wow.
0: Again, the alleged.
1: Okay. All right.
0: So.
1: Okay. All right. Well, all right. I guess we'll see. And, I just think there's still a scenario that's looming out there where the video comes out. Nobody's really going to care if how bad she looks because she's not an NFL player.
0: This is true.
1: The scrutiny is going to be on him and the restraint he should have shown or whatever. And if he looks bad, his year's lost. That's usually commissioner exempt list is usually a lost season. I think that's still out there as a possibility.
0: I'm still kind of going with week 7, but I do not think that you could be way out of the realm of possibility.
1: Okay.
0: Put it that way. So I'm still kind of hedging my bets, but, you know, you and I should probably have a phone conversation off the air about what I'm hearing. So we'll see.
1: Right. Hey, I don't put you in a bind.
0: No. Yeah. I got to ask you, Jackson Dart going down. You've got quarterbacks that are dropping. I mean, this is obviously affecting fantasy. So let's start with the Jackson Dart thing. So, first of all, Jameis Winston did not even look like he studied a book going into that game because he looked completely unprepared. So what does this do? Malik Nabers was a guy that many people picked up in fantasy thinking that the combination of him and Jackson Dart was going to be a big one. Now what do you do with Malik Nabers?
1: Yeah, really sad for the Giants. I mean, if you rewind the clock a season in two games, so we go to the start of the 2025 season, they got Jackson Dart drafted, Cam Scadabogue drafted, Malik Nabers on the team, and they hit all of those. I mean, they're all really good players, as it turns out. Since the beginning of last year, they have played 3.5% of their snaps together. That's it. Oof, those guys are never on the field at the same time. And so now Dart's out for the year. You've got Malik Nabers, and you're like, oh, what do I do? So I think you have two options. One, right now, today, in advance of Sunday, take 50 cents on the dollar and just cut your losses. And you're probably 0-2 with Nabers because he's done very little in these two games. He got hurt last week, had a shoulder injury. And the shoulder injury, by the way, is still a problem right now. And we don't even know for sure that he's going to play this weekend. And see if you can turn him into, like Jalen Coker. You know, just a productive helper who's not going to torpedo your team. Or you could look at it the other way and say, okay, I'm not trading right now. I'm going to try to sit this thing out because it's a bad time to sell. He lost his quarterback. He got hurt in last week's nationally televised game. So you could wait for his shoulder to heal and for Jameis Winston to post one of those trademark games that you know what I'm talking about. You know, where Jameis Winston's got many faults. But from a purely fantasy perspective, you love that he'll shrug off four interceptions and just YOLOing ball 50 yards downfield. He is five starts removed, end of 2024, playing for Cleveland, five starts removed from a three-pick, 500-passing-yard, four-touchdown game.
0: Yeah.
1: That's classic Jameis Winston, and Malik Nabers will cash in on one of those eventually. And so you could wait for that to happen, lightning strike, and then try to move Nabers. But in my mind, it's more of just a matter of when you move them than if you move Malik Nabers.
0: What is going on with Tampa Bay and Tampa Bay prospects? Because they're off to an 0-2 start. I don't know what, getting beat by the Browns was extremely surprising. Turning the ball over so much against Cincinnati was extremely surprising. So what do you do with Tampa Bay, specifically Bucky Irving, who's kind of, shot up the chart when it comes to being the workhorse?
1: Lots of things are not working for the Bucs, but Bucky Irving is with Baker Mayfield. Last week, Baker Mayfield was somehow the second best quarterback on the field against Deshaun Watson. I mean, you want a mandate to run your running back. That's probably it. Now they face the Vikings this week. Now we'd assumed going back to the offseason that Bucky Irving and Kenny Gainwell were going to be in roughly an even timeshare this year because Gainwell played really well for Pittsburgh. And that's totally not the case. Bucky Irving is getting 70% of the running back snaps, 70% of the carries, and 18% of the team's passing targets. 18% is a wide out number. He leads all running backs in reception, Bucky Irving. You know, last year he played hurt. This year he's healthy, and Bucky Irving is really good. Some nerdy stats for you, Bill. Explosive run rate, Bucky Irving, small sample size, only two games, but still. Explosive run rate, ninth highest. Success rate, second highest. Stuff rate, number one in the league. So, you know, a tough matchup with Minnesota this week, but in totality, Bucky Irving is looking very much like the stud that he was 2 years ago in his rookie season, and they are using him copiously in this Buccaneer offense.
0: The New Orleans Saints are not a bad football team. They're better right now than I think some people expected, and show has shown us some things. But their backfield, what weapons do you have there in with the Saints that you can say, okay, this is definitely who I'm going to be playing in the matches they have upcoming?
1: Well, okay, the Saints have got three players that you play every week, and they're all part of the passing game. Chris Olave is turned into a top five fantasy wide receiver until his next concussion. And he has been nothing short of awesome to basically all of last year and now into this year. Tyler Shuck is a plucky quarterback. He can pass some, he can run, but you know what he's got that you don't have it. The dude just has got this spirit to him, this drive that you can see on every play. Dude wants to win, and he's going to leave it all on the field, and I think that is I love Tyler Shuck. He has the most game-winning drives since the middle of last year. The kid is just he's just got some winner to him. And then the tight end, Juwan Johnson, overlooked by many, but that guy finished third in tight end yards last year, and right now he's a top five fantasy tight end. He's an every week starter. The guy that's killing people is in the backfield, and it's Travis Etienne, now called, he prefers to be called, I guess, Travis Etienne,
0: right?
1: Which Etienne looks nothing like Etienne, but he says that's how it's pronounced, so we're going to go with that. So, interesting decision it's not really interesting. I'm just called a bad decision by the Saints to sign him to $50 million on the first day of free agency. And a couple days later, the Chiefs signed Kenneth Walker to the same contract, $50 million, and they've got the league's best runner so far this year. So anyway, back to AJ. It was a lot of money for a guy who does not catch and doesn't punch in touchdowns from the stripe. And then you fast forward to last Sunday, Alvin Kamara comes back, and now AJ's not even getting the ball. He dropped to a 46% snap rate. Kamara got more runs, he got more receptions, 6 targets, 5 receptions. And so where that leaves anybody who drafted Travis Etienne, as he's now called, he doesn't catch passes. He has to score from distance. You're looking at like 50, 60-yard box scores, and you can't win your league that way. I would look into moving him while he still has some value.
0: The Raiders 2-0. Kirk Cousins looks like a quarterback again. You've seen him on both really, really good when he was playing in Minnesota and really, really bad when he wasn't and he was down in Atlanta. Now, has he resurrected himself?
1: No, he really has. You know, nobody's got more than Kirk's 6 touchdown passes. The Raiders are 2-0, which is 1 win behind last season's total. I mean, that's impressive. And he's done it without his best receiver, Brock Bowers, who returns this week. Now, he's faced the Dolphins and the Chargers, and their next, 7 games are really hard. But nevertheless, the defense that he's facing are not stoppers. And, you know, you figure the Raiders will get better as they integrate Clint Kubiak's new offensive system. Right now, and that defense is way better than most people thought the Raiders' defense would be. So, yeah, there's a lot of things working right now, and Kirk Cousins has turned into an ideal second quarterback on your fantasy roster, and in a pinch, he can be your first.
0: Hey, real quick, coming up tonight, because I know we're up against the clock here, real quick, you've got, obviously, Tucker Kraft tonight. We'll see what he does, but then there's the return of Michael Penix Jr. this evening as well. The Packers are going to have to shut down. Just real quick, thoughts on tonight's contest.
1: Well, first, tell me if you think I'm right. I'm worried Tucker Kraft is going to need to be more of an inline blocker, which he never normally does, and I know you got this Redmond guy who is a blocking tight end, but you don't want him on the field every play. You want Tucker Kraft on the field every play.
0: Right.
1: And I think he's got to go. He's got to help out new right tackle guy, Anthony Belton, right? He's got 63 NFL snaps at right tackle. That's it. And I think Jonnu Smith is going to be a major part of this offense tonight. You know, no Jaden Reed. Tucker's going to have to do more blocking. I think we're going to see Smith out wide and in the slot a lot. And we've already seen some of that I think he's a sneaky play tonight. Do you think that's off base?
0: No, I would say you could probably be right for the fact that they've had to keep they've run 30% max protect on pass plays, which means they're not sending the tight ends out. So I would agree with you. And the fact that they've got guys that are banged up and first-time guys that are in there full-time, like Belton and company at the tackle position, and I would agree with you. I think they're going to max protect and see what they can do with the football, maybe even try to get somewhat of a semblance of a run game going.
1: Well, I'll see. I'll believe that when I see it based on what we've seen through two games. You know, if I'm the Packers, all I'm doing is stopping Bijan Robinson. No, you know, you can find another way to beat me. I'm not losing to Robinson. And that means when he drifts off into the flat, somebody is there with him, and we're not going to let him catch that pass. And we are going to just, you know, basically take him out of this and make Michael Penix, who 4 days ago was not even healthy enough to be the emergency quarterback, in his first game back off ACL, make him go pass his way through your defense. That would be the approach that I would take, and it would be ball out against Robinson and make Penix go look like he's not just, it's not first game back off ACL.
0: You the man, Paul. Great stuff as always. We will talk again next week, and I'm sure as these stories continue to unfold, it's going to be a whole lot more fantasy changes with the injuries that have happened thus far.
1: We'll talk to you in a week. Bye-bye, Bill.
0: All right, buddy. Talk to you. There you go. Paul Charchian joining us, and I kept him long. I apologize. He's got another radio hit to do, and he's probably, whoever's waiting for him right now is probably really mad at us because he does hits on Thursday all over the country. So we're supposed to keep him till 16 after, and we're a couple of minutes late, so I'm sure somebody's going, wait a minute, we're going to get Charch on the line here in a second. So that being said, we're a little selfish that way, so thank God we had him at the top of the hour. This portion of the program brought to you by our friends at The Social House, H-A-U-S, right there on Lisbon Road in Menominee Falls, Brookfield. You can find them there, Social House. They got a big watch party going on tonight. As a matter of fact, they got the big screen outside of the building, plus they've got all the TVs and everything that'll be tuned inside, plus Brewers tonight. So they're going to be excited with the Brewers game this evening going for the 100th win. In addition to that, High Water Pub and Grill right there on Upper Nobobin Lake, which is right there on Delafield Road in Oconomowoc or Summit. You can stop there and say hi as well. High Water Pub and Grill, High Water Bar and Grill, I should say, .com, or The Social House, H-A-U-S, thesocialhouse.pub. Those are the two locations. You can find both places. Stay tuned. We got more of The Bill Michaels Show live inside Homefield Pub and Social here in Titletown. Packers and Falcons coming up tonight. It's also the official home of the Green and Gold Postgame Show. We'll be back right after.
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0: Welcome back in. Bill Michaels Show. I want to remind you that two things. First of all, after the game tonight, if you're in the area, come on by the Green and Gold postgame show immediately following the Packers and the Falcons. We're going to be live here at Home Field Pub and Social, and hopefully you can swing over, say hello, maybe let your voice be heard. I know that there'll be a lot of reaction after the game, positive, negative, whatever it happens to be. We'll have our reaction. We'll get yours. Phone calls, emails, texts, all that kind of good stuff. Mike Clemens going to be over at Lambeau Field, and we'll hear from the coaches and the players after the game in the locker rooms, both sides, by the way, as we always do. So that's coming up after the game. And then tomorrow the schedule gets bananas. So out of here tonight at about 12:30, 1 a.m., I'm making the 3.5-hour trek across the state. I'll be in La Crosse tomorrow morning at 8 a.m. I'm going to try to make it for the tapping of the Golden Can over at Flipside Pub and Grill. I'm really going to do everything I can to make it. If I can get an hour or two of sleep, I'll be good to go and then get over there and be there for the tapping of the Golden Can. And then after that, we're going to be doing over at the Oktoberfest grounds. The Bill Michaels Show will be live from Oktoberfest out in La Crosse. Is Oktoberfest going to be kicking off? They're going to do the tapping of the Golden Keg tomorrow. And we'll have all of that for you. So we'll be at the Oktoberfest grounds tomorrow. And then after that, it's slap happy time, so it's probably going to be a couple of beverages, maybe a big giant pretzel, and whatever else we can, you know, throw, maybe a good brat, throw it in our grill, and we'll be good to go. And then after that, it's going to be probably our friends at Buzzard Billy's Starlight Lounge on Friday night and heading out of town on Saturday and grabbing maybe some of the stuff over at Big Boar Barbecue. So it's kind of a whirlwind. It's a fly around, but that's what we're going to get done. So looking forward to it. But tonight after the game, right here, Home Field Pub and Grill, our Pub and Social, we're going to be here afterwards. So come on by and say hi. So 877, just you and I the rest of the way, 877-867-1670, 877-867-1670. Hit us up. Let's go to Ron listening to us in Madison. Ron, how you doing today, man? What's going on?
7: Good, Bill. I'm going with the Packers tonight, 27-13. I think they'll play well. I think that, you know, the best thing they can do is throw shorter passes to Golden and Kraft and Watson, mm-hmm. and throw some passes to the backs.
0: Yeah, remember, actually, Marshawn Lloyd caught one out of the backfield and was able to take it in for a touchdown. So
7: yeah,
0: I would not have a problem with that.
7: Yeah, forgettable. I mean, they can take a shot once in a while, but keep the passes shorter and keep the chains moving. So just kind of simplify the game a little bit. So
0: yeah,
7: but I'm predicting 27-13 tonight, Packers.
0: 27-13. I got you written down, man. Thanks, Ron.
7: Okay.
0: Appreciate it. See you. He drops off. Ron and Madison. There you have it. 877-867-1670, 877-867-1670. Find us. Let it be heard. What is your thought? Ron in Madison, 27-13. This one's from Bill. Bill says, looking for the Packers to get a win tonight. I think it is going to be an establishing win. 30-13 is my pick. 30-13. Bill listening to us in Manitowoc. Awesome stuff. Danny says, tonight is a night it's going to tell us a lot about the Green Bay Packers, another team that they should beat. If they continue to struggle, then, oh, my God, what are they going to do when the Chicago Bears come to town or the Dallas Cowboys come to town? I don't necessarily trust them on the road in Tampa Bay next week, but if they struggle with Atlanta, they're going to struggle with everybody, and it could be a really, really long season. That is Danny listening to us. Where is Danny? Danny's over in Minneapolis, as a matter of fact. Danny, thanks for listening to us beyond the border there. And now, Danny, are you a Packers fan or are you a Vikings fan? That's the question. 877-867-1670. Find us there. Some text messages to get to as well.
8: On a personal note, Bill.
0: Yes?
8: I am in a survivor pool, which is very, very important to me because I had three teams to begin with. I've dropped down to two teams. And I need to make the announcement right now so that if I seem extra butthurt come 10 p.m. tonight, it is because I did go with the Packers with one of my picks, Bill. So I'm feeling relatively confident. I know that we need to get a big win at Lambeau. So I just needed to make that announcement. It's been on my heart, Bill, and I needed to let everybody know.
0: Okay. There you go. So now you're on the record. We got you written down. I like it.
8: I sent it, and then I was like, oh, can I unsend emails? I don't know if I want to do it. But I decided it was important for me to just stick with my gut, stick with what I believe in. They're back at Lambeau. They're playing against what is not their starting quarterback in the first 2 weeks. I believe in the Packers, and I'm really trying to talk myself into it.
0: I got the Packers winning. I just had Atlanta covering. I think when we made our picks last night, betting against the spread, I think it's a 5.5-point spread. I had the Packers winning, but I was thinking 24-20, 23-20, something like that. You know, 20-17, 21-17. That's kind of where I was at, which would not – I mean, a win's a win. You know, you'd be 2-1 on the season. You got a little bit of momentum. Maybe things look better, but it would not be an impressive win over a team that you should beat, if that makes sense. But I saw the Packers winning. I just think that I don't think they're going to cover, was my gut yesterday when I picked. Now, sitting here with a lot of Packers fans that are really kind of talking a lot of hope and green and gold glasses, if I could change my pick, I might. Maybe people have talked me out of it. But I'm going to kind of stick with my pick. I still think the Packers win the game. But we've seen this story before where, you know, it's a team they should beat. It's a team they should dominate in a lot of ways. And then they don't. So I'm just, you know, there's a reason that they're 5.5-point favorites. Put it that way. And not 6.5. So I'm gonna say that the Packers win the game, but that Atlanta hangs around for a little bit.
8: You know what, Bill? But for me, spreads... out the door. All I care about is that Packer W.
0: Oh, absolutely. That I agree with. Can't argue that. And, you know, again, you stack enough really ugly wins, you're automatically in the postseason. So, you know, you can win your division with a lot of ugly wins. So you take it in a heartbeat. Take it in a heartbeat. Hell yeah. But I'm kind of thinking that the point spread at 5.5 might be a little large. So we'll see. We'll see. See at the end of the night. I hope they blow them out. I mean, I'm not in it for my own ego to say how many things I've guessed correctly when it comes to the Packers. But I hope the Packers blow them out. It's an easy game, and everything looks really good, and they get ahead of steam going into Tampa Bay, feeling a lot better about themselves in a lot of different ways. So I hope they eliminate the penalties. I hope. I mean, what's the over and under tonight? I don't even know what Vegas has it at of, say, 8 penalties for the Packers. You know what I mean? I couldn't even tell you what that is. Because the Packers have been such an incredibly penalized team. Just so many penalties over the last couple of games to start the season. What'd they have? How many penalties did they have in game one against the Vikings? God, I got to go back and take a look. Penalties. They had 12 penalties in game one. 12. They had 14 in game two. 17 total. 3 that were not assessed. So 26 penalties assessed in two games. So what would the, what would progress be? 9? 10? Which would still be a pathetic penalized performance, but it would be progress. They went from 14 to 12, or 12 to 14. I think tonight if you have more than 7, it would be somewhat disappointing. It would be really disappointing, to be honest with you, because that would mean that you're still getting penalized for a lot of crazy stuff. So the penalties have been something that I'm sure it's been a topic of conversation this week. All right, we went really, really long. Let's do this. I'll take a quick break. We'll come back. I got a lot more to get to. I got some text I got one text message, Greg in Green Bay. I'm going to address you when we come back. I promise that. Because you've taken something that I've stated, and you've misinterpreted it, and I want to be straight with you on that. So let's do this. We'll take a quick break. We'll come back. We are broadcasting live up here. Home Field Pub and Social inside Titletown. Can't wait for the game to get underway and come over here to the postgame show tonight. Green and Gold postgame show immediately following the Packers and the Falcons coming up. More right after this.
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2: WKTY weather for Western Wisconsin and Southeastern Minnesota.
9: Cloudy skies expected this afternoon, with daytime highs approaching 68. Southerly winds around 5 miles an hour. Lows dip down to about 57 tonight. Chance of rain showers. Cloudy skies with a few peaks of sun tomorrow. Daytime highs approaching 69. Mid-60s Saturday and Sunday, with a slight chance of rain showers Sunday. Currently 68.
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0: Welcome back to the program, The Bill Michaels Show. We are live. We are here at Home Field Pub and Social. Hanging out. Good crowd today. People came in for lunch. Some people still coming in. Some people clearing out. I'm amazed at how many people came up to see the show and said hello, and then they're going back to parts unknown. And a couple here from Appleton, and a couple here from Manitowoc, Mosinee, that were here. Our farthest so far has been Antonio, who came in from Washington, the state of Washington, to come over and say hello, so which has been cool. So, but it's been good. It's been a lot of fun seeing everybody up here. I certainly appreciate it, for sure. I want it real quick. I'm going to get to the phone calls here in a second, but I wanted to get to this real quick because Greg in Green Bay sent me a text. He says, so let me get this straight. When a reporter from the NFL or Major League Baseball or any other sport comes out and says they have breaking news from a source, you always complain and say it's not real news until they release who the source is. When you're talking about Josh Jacobs to a fantasy football expert, you say, I have sources and I've heard some rumors, we should talk off the air. Release the source, or we can assume that you're making it up just like all the other reporters who have, quote, sources. That's not what I've stated. What I have said is there's stories that are out there, and they are not by accredited sources, meaning it's not the beat writers, it's not the Adam Schefters and the Tom Pelissaros and the Buster Olneys and the guys. It's not by the Rob Domofskys and the Tom Silversteins and the Pete Doherty's and the guys that cover the teams on a regular. Sometimes we get a rumor that's by a guy who's got a podcast. He's really not anybody covering the team other than just somebody who wanted to start a podcast. And I appreciate those people because there is a difference of ideas, and I like those. But they're really not linked in to agents and to players and to former players and to people within, personnel people within the organizations. That's what I mean by sources. So, doing this specifically here, working for the Packers for 12 years, being in this area for close to 30, I've been here now, this is my 27th season of Packers football, there's a lot of people you know, whether it's people that work with the team, have worked with the team, former players, agents, police, attorneys, you get to know a lot of people, you know? So when I say something and I say it, it's a rumor, it's alleged, and I'm saying that because I'm getting something from somebody that I don't know, I fully 110% trust. If I tell you this is what happens, when I told the story that Aaron Rodgers was not happy when Jordan Love was chosen and he wanted out and the 49ers were calling, that was verified. And I even told you who it came from, okay? And even the head coach, Shanahan, came out months later and said, yeah, that's exactly what happened.

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1: Sources that are reporting. Now, sometimes a guy sitting in his basement knows a guy who's a security guard at a stadium or something, and he tells him something, and they get it. You know, they get it right. But more often than not, it's conjecture. And a lot of the times it's wrong, or it's nowhere near what actually transpired. That's the reason I say credible sources. So let me get that clear. So I know where you're trying to go with this is if I'm trying to, you know, hide something. I'm not. But that's what I mean by credible sources. You know, if you got a Rob Domofsky, or if you've got a Pete Doherty or Tom Silverstein saying this is what's going on, this is what our sources tell us, I run with that. I go with that. Because they've been around a long time. They know a lot of people, just like I do. Some of them more. So I give that all the credit in the world. There's weight to that. There's respectability and credibility to that. So that's what I mean, just so we're clear. 877-867-1670, 877-867-1670. If you want to give us a shout, please feel free. Go ahead and do so. God, is Denny from Holman still on? Is Denny, you still there?
2: Yep, let me bring him on.
1: Let's get Denny. Denny, what's up?
3: Hey, Bill. Thanks for taking my call. Appreciate it. So do you feel that the line with us getting rid of our good guys, you know, through the just leaving them going, playing with all, putting all your marbles for the rookies and stuff coming in, do you believe that that could be the fall for Goody and for LaFleur?
1: There's always a player. It depends on what they're making versus what you're willing to pay. And Goody's always had a walkaway number. Elgton Jenkins?
3: Do you think that Jenkins should have stayed or not?
1: They don't usually give third contracts to any offensive lineman. Very rarely do they do it. And I think even the third contract to Bakhtiari kind of burned him, so that's the reason they let him go.
3: Right. Okay. Well, that makes sense. I heard there's going to be there was a lot of tickets available for tonight, and they're a pretty cheap price. So I hope that they get a good, a good amount of people there.
1: Yeah, no, they'll have people here. The game itself is still sold out. On the secondary market, there's a plenty of tickets that people have. Thursday night games are tough because, one, the team is not right now hot and expected to win a Super Bowl. Two, it's a Thursday night game. People have to get off work, get here, then they have to work tomorrow. So it's all Thursday night, Sunday night, Monday night games are always a little bit less desirable because people have to get up and go to work the next day.
3: So do you like Jackson, that running back that they picked up from Pittsburgh, from Iowa?
1: I do. I don't know what he's going to end up amounting to, but I do.
3: That kid looks fast, though, don't he?
1: Yeah. Caleb Johnson is his name. It's not Jackson, just an FYI. But Caleb Johnson, he has shown look, I like what they have. I like Brooks because he's been reliable and he's shown his wares in the past. I like Marshawn Lloyd because I think Marshawn Lloyd, the more playing time he gets, the better he will be. But it all starts up front. And if they can't get holes, then it's going to go back to throwing the ball 65% of the time, which is what they're doing right now. I want to see them run the ball more. But I do like Caleb Johnson, yeah. And I want to, but he's not a bell cow, so you can throw him in for a mix. And I like each guy brings something different to the table. But Johnson's, he's looked good when he's had an opportunity to get a couple of carries. But nobody's blown me away, put it that way. It's not like anybody's rushing one specific guy for 8 to 10 yards a carry. I mean, you're just trying to hope to get a guy over 4 yards a carry at this point.
3: I tell you, I gained a whole lot more respect for that number 10 taking the beatings he's taken the last two weeks.
1: Jordan Love's got his brains beat out. Yep.
3: Yeah. I mean, he's running for his life every play.
1: Yes, he is. I completely agree.
3: It's unreal. Well, I sure hope that we get a W today, because if not, it's going to be a long season, I'm afraid.
1: Cross your fingers, say a prayer, man, okay?
3: You bet. Thanks, Bill, for everything it takes for taking the call.
1: You the man. There you go. Denny and Holman joining us. Let's get to Ed and Kevin driving up here from Milwaukee, and they want to set things straight. Ed and Kevin cruising up in Milwaukee. You coming up 43, guys?
4: We are.
5: Yeah, we are, buddy.
1: Yep. Excellent.
5: And we're not setting the records. We're not setting the records straight. We just want to make it

0: make a few comments for the modern day Packer fan.
1: Okay, shoot.
0: So Unit, we've met before. Do you remember when there was a Subway and a gas station on the corner of Lombardi and Ridge?
1: Yes, I do.
0: Yeah, I was in there one day. You had a camel, what do they call it, long camel jacket, and your hair was looking good. I said, "What's up, Big Unit?" And you looked at me like, "Who the hell are you?"
1: I vaguely remember that, and I do remember that jacket. I still have that jacket, as a matter of fact.
0: Oh, yeah. I remember. So we grew up in – we're actually coming from Indiana. We're huge fans. We've been coming up since the early 90s, and that's when we had buddies that tailgated on the corner of Lindahl Funeral Home there,
1: yeah,
0: on Lombardi and Pitts.
1: Where in Indiana are you guys from? Where in Indiana?
0: I'm Indianapolis, and my buddy Kevin was with me from South Bend.
1: Okay, excellent. I love Indianapolis, Indiana. Right. Always a fun place to visit.
0: Yeah, it's always good. But so anyway, we just wanted to call and say, you know, we come up as much as we can, go to games. I know last year the Packers were 2-0, and we thought they were the best team in the league, and at times they played like they were. And, you know, they're 1-1 right now. The best thing that's going to happen tonight is Kevin and I are going to be in Section 128 drinking beer and having fun watching the game. And, you know, we grew up listening to Jim Irwin and Max McGee and you, Bill.
1: Yeah. That was back in the Brian Noble days.
0: Say that again?
1: That was back in the Brian Noble days.
0: Brian Noble days, absolutely. We remember those very well. Even Lindy and Fonte, and then it went to Holmgren.
1: Right. It all went to hell.
0: So anyway, we're going to say, hey, Packer fans need to hang in there. You know, I mean, there's no place better. And, you know, they don't need to be playing their best football right now. And they've got some issues to overcome with injuries and all that kind of stuff. So the best thing that anybody can do is stay a diehard Packer fan, show up at Lambeau Field, cheer like crazy, and not worry about the minutiae at this point because there's a long way to go.
1: Well, hopefully they get a win with a few style points tonight. It would be fantastic. You guys be safe. Get here safe. And then whatever section you're in, what section again?
0: 128, brother.
1: 128. We'll alert the cops just in case.
0: Take care.
1: All right, guys. Talk to you. There you go. Ed and Kevin. I met Ed when they had the old station right here in the corner. I do. I kind of remember that because I didn't go to that station very often. So, I went over there a couple of times with Irv Favre, as a matter of fact. That wasn't that day, though. Otherwise, he would have mentioned Irv. But I didn't go over there very often, but I did. They had a Subway right there. I do remember that. I still have that coat, too. Still have that coat. There you go. Interesting stuff. You just never know. Then again, I feel bad now. He says I acted like I didn't. Like, who the hell is that guy? I feel bad. Kristen put me onto that a while ago. You know, you get people that come up and say hi. And you're like, hey, how you doing, you know? And you don't know people, you know? But people want to come up and say hello. They listen to you every day. You feel like you're part of the family and, you know, the cheap seaters or whatever, and they're friends. And then you don't want to blow people off. You never know who's going to turn around and go, what an ass, you know? So you got to be kind. You got to ask people about themselves. What's your name? How you doing? I'm not good at that. I've never been good at that. Not that I'm self-absorbed. It's just I've never been good at that. And now I have to be more conscious of that. So I apologize for not giving you more time at the gas station and hanging out by the Subway. Not that I was going to buy you a foot long, but, you know, I should have at least asked, what kind of meat are you getting on your sandwich? Oh, God. We're at home field, pub and social, hanging out. Hopefully you are coming up and saying hello tonight. We got the Green and Gold postgame show immediately following the Packers and the Falcons here, and this is where we're going to be. So come on by and say hello. If you're going to be up in this area, we would love to say hi to you and put a name to a face, just like Ed and the gang driving up from Indiana. So good stuff. We're going to take one more break. We're going to come back, and then we're going to wrap it up, and then we're going to head over to Lambeau Field and check out the Falcons and the Packers tonight on the non-frozen tundra, and then get back over here for the postgame show. We'll take a break. We'll be right back. More after this.
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1: 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A lot of fun. Probably head over there on Saturday night to the Wabi Lodge and hang out. A few beverages over there. Good food. Fish fry. 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But then back to Pottawatomie and hanging out and a little gaming. Hopefully a little money to be won, and then after that, we're all going to sit around and check out the Packers and the Lions, and then the postgame show after. So Pottawatomie. Go to Pottawatomie.com. That is Pottawatomie.com. Kate, now do you have Grant? Is Grant out in La Crosse now? Is he doing his show out there?
7: Grant is in La Crosse, but I am not doing his show. He's going to do it completely remotely.
1: Oh, okay.
7: He'll just do 4 to 6. I am going to go back to my apartment and get ready. I actually have a Badger volleyball game tonight.
1: Oh, okay.
7: So they play at 7, which not great for the timing of the game, Bill, but I'll make sure I have it up on my phone. Going to do Badger volleyball after the second set. Typically, I'll have a hit then, and then I'll be done. So I'll get out of there around 8:30, and then I'll be back here, Bill, for the post-game show.
1: And then 10 to midnight we go tonight, or whenever the game ends. But 10 to midnight tonight, we're on the air with the post-game show after that. So how is Badger volleyball doing, by the way?
7: Badger volleyball is doing great. They
1: started off a little slow, and then they got it going.
7: Well, they had a really, really tough preseason / beginning of their season before Big Ten play. They have already played 7 top-ranked opponents, 20 and higher. So it's been a really incredible start to the season. They did drop some games. Coach Kelly Sheffield, he's not worried about it at all. But when you compare them, and I know comparing isn't always fair, but when you compare them to Badger football, it is a stark, stark difference.
1: Yeah, they have had a lot of success where Badgers football has not. So, in recent history, I'm talking about. So, yeah, you just keep plugging away, and much like the Badger women and the hockey program, that has been fantastic. The men's hockey program is coming on. There's a lot of good things going on at Wisconsin. So.
7: Yeah, absolutely. And you know
1: good
7: Bill?
1: Stuff. What's that?
7: Just got this girl. Her name's Destley's Champion. She was playing for the Puerto Rican national team. She reclassified, and now she is with the Badgers. This is just her 4th game, the start of the regular season, and she's going to be maybe the best player in the nation come 1-2 years away from today. So,
1: really?
7: Or from now. So really exciting. Her name's Destley's Champion, and if you're even avid Badger volleyball watcher, you will hear her name very, very often.
1: Looking forward to that, too. So there you go. So you'll be doing that tonight. Brewers play tonight, going for their 100th win of the season. Packers, 7 o'clock up here. It's on Prime, unless, of course, you're in the Green Bay or the Milwaukee markets. And then hopefully we're talking about a Brewers win, Badgers win, and then obviously a Packers kind of easier win this evening as well. So there you go. That's going to do it. So you got Grant coming up 4 to 6. Grant will be out in La Crosse. And then I'm going to be back. Kate and I will be back tonight. 10 to midnight or whenever the game ends, as the Green and Gold postgame show will emanate. And then tomorrow, over to La Crosse, and we got that going too. So until we talk again, 10 o'clock this evening after the Packers and the Falcons, it is time for us to get out of here. Until we talk, have a good one.

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0: very good Thursday to you. I'm Jim Rome, and the program, as you know, is brought to you by FanDuel. Speaking of FanDuel, I've got a FanDuel segment coming up at the top of hour number two. We do it every single Thursday. James Kelly will join me. We will break down a number of games. So if you want to get down, you want some action, maybe you get lucky and make some money, or you don't like where we're coming from and you want to fade us, that's good too. So that's coming up in hour number two. In the meantime, nice to have you here. We have a lot to get done today. Telephone number is toll-free. And I want to give it to you right now because we have a beef segment coming up later on. Something kind of funny happened earlier. A number of you in chat have been asking, what time is the beef segment? I think some of you are new to it and think that we do it every single day. We don't. We only do it on Thursdays. So, like, people are showing up on Tuesday. Hey, man, what time is the beef segment? 1 o'clock. All right, I'll be there. Thursday. Don't be there on Tuesday. Don't be there on Monday. Just come with your normal takes. But we will have a beef segment coming up at the top of hour number three. So if you want to get into that, go ahead and do so. Backing up, 1-800-636-8686. Oh, one more thing. I normally don't think about this. If you have a video beef, send it to us. Some of you have been doing that on your own. But if you hadn't thought of that yet and you're thinking about it right now, you can go ahead and do so. If you want to hit me up on X, go ahead and do that. We are on X at Jim Rome. Email me at Rome, R-O-M-E, at haveatake.com. And then the aforementioned YouTube channel. Find that, Jim Rome. Hit the subscribe button, ring the bell, and jump up into chat. And become a distinguished member. That will get you immediately that. All right, with all that in mind, coming up at 12:40, we're talking golf. Rex Hoggard will be joining me. If Rex number 7 is coming in, there must be something big going on in the sport. So that's coming up at 12:40. I have a question for you guys. I've got James Kelly at 1, that we know. Mike Mayock, what time, Tommy? I've got him at 1, too. I know I'm not doing both. I'm not conferencing those two in. I think it's 1:40. Beef segment, 2 o'clock straight up. Okay, there you go. So, Rex Hoggard, James Kelly for FanDuel, Mike Mayock, former NFL player, former NFL executive, Westwood One analyst, and the beef segment. All of those things coming up today. So, get up in here. Let me start right here. Now, I know this may seem redundant, and I know I keep asking, do you know Michael McDonald?
1: Do you know about Ronald?
0: Do you know about Michael McDonald?
1: Do you know about Ronald?
0: Do you know about Michael McDonald?
1: Do you know about Ronald?
0: The reason I keep asking, not because of Cheryl, but because I think, and not because he's got a great voice, but because I think this dude typically does not get enough credit or run. And I'll admit, I do keep asking because I do really like to say, yep. Mostly, though, I ask, do you know about Michael McDonald?
1: Do you know about Ronald?
0: He's a pretty chill dude who flies under the radar way more than a lot of other big personality head coaches. But not this week. Not this week. This week, he's been right in it. Thanks to his own words, my dude, Michael McDonald, has been all over the news this week. He's at the center of the biggest controversy in the NFL right now. At least the biggest controversy outside of the way Caleb Williams got hurt and reacted. Caleb's supposed crime against masculinity aside, the other big NFL story of the week involves a Mike McDonald quote about an incident from the 2024 season. An incident that nearly led to a full-on open war with Sean Payton after Seattle beat Denver in week one that year. As McDonald tells it, the Seahawks went and dug up a bunch of Bronco fan videos on X from training camp that summer to get ready for that game. As a result, Seattle was very well prepared to beat the Broncos in week one, which happened to be McDonald's head coaching debut. When Sean Payton got wind of how Seattle prepared, he essentially flipped out on Seattle. And the reason why he got so upset is really pretty amusing and amazing both. Sean Payton got so upset because when he found out the Seahawks were using video from his training camp to get ready for that game, he jumped right to the assumption that Seattle was pulling a Michigan. Sean, naturally just assumed that a former Michigan defense coordinator and a longtime Harbaugh assistant, maybe not a long time, but a Michigan coordinator for sure, was running another Michigan-style cheating scheme. That's where his mind went immediately. Sean was immediately like, man, you Michigan men are all exactly the same. Cheaters. Was Connor Stallions in on it too? Did you have Connor Stallions running around in disguise at my training camp taking videos with those dorky spy glasses? Now, it's pretty easy to understand why Sean would be so suspicious. But again, to be clear, what the Seahawks did was completely legal. Because the Seahawks simply scoured social media for videos that Bronco fan made available for free. There was no elaborate cheating necessary. There was no scheme involved. It was all right there on X. Anybody could have seen it. And Seattle effectively did. That's why the whole situation did not blow up into an open war between the Broncos and the Seahawks at the time. Remember, this was a couple of years ago. Because Seattle did nothing wrong. And we still would not know anything about any of this if not for that clip that went viral this week. The clip in question is from the show In Depth with Graham Bensinger. Although, as you'll soon see, technically the exchange was from before the start of the formal interview. Check this.
2: We took like 100 plays from their training camp.
3: Good for you.
2: We're like scouting them, you know, and like, anyways, so he got wind of it. And he like lost his mind. It's like middle of the season. And like, and we won the game. So like, and we were in the fight like our first year. We were trying to, a lot of shit going on. And so he called Johnny, basically like threatened to come out publicly and do it like a whole Patriot, like Spygate type of thing.
3: Yeah.
2: And I'm sitting there like, oh my God. I'm like, we didn't cheat. Like, the, like, you know, we thought it was a Michigan thing or we had a plant and the whole thing. And we're like, so we had to like counter with him to,
3: no, really.
2: Say, like, hey, look, if you come out of this, like, we're going to sue you because it's not true, you know?
3: Right.
0: All right, so if you watch that right there, a few thoughts. Number one, clearly the interview had not started. Like, he had not settled into interview mode. He wasn't in go time. So Sean was ready to air out the entire Seahawk organization and accuse them of combining Spygate and the Michigan Man scandal by having a plant in his training camp filming plays. But the Seahawks responded by threatening to get litigious with it. I mean, pretty spicy stuff. Also pretty obvious from the camera angle and from his just general vibe. That exchange did not come during the actual interview, which is interesting. Bensinger has since said that, you know, we do this sometimes. You know, we just start talking. And then sometimes we use some of those pre-interview clips as part of the show that we publish. But clearly, that was not part of the interview. Because, of course, the Seahawks and McDonald immediately claimed that they didn't know any of that was on the record. Or that any of that would ever see the light of day. My take on that is this. At this point in time, at this point in life, it doesn't matter whether he knew it was explicitly on the record or not. Were there cameras surrounding him? Were they rolling? Were there lights on? Was there a microphone clip to him? Then it's on the record. Or in the very least, you have to assume that it's on the record. If you say something in front of cameras, in front of a microphone, with the lights on, there's a really good chance it could get out in the public. Somebody's going to have it. Somebody in any production will have it or have access to it. And if they want, or they have an axe to grind, or they want to sell it, or whatever it is, they will push it out there. There really is no such thing as being on and off the record anymore, right? Like, there are agreements between reporters and insiders, and like, hey, I'll tell you this off the record, because there's an exchange of favors. That's how that game is played. But if you're a public figure, and you're sitting for an interview, or standing for an interview, and there's a camera or a mic or a light, assume that if you don't want it out there, don't say it. You're on record, even if you think you're not. These days, you could be anywhere and somebody could pull out an iPhone, throw that clip straight on Instagram, and boom, you're on record. Like anybody in the public realm, if you're out in the street and somebody comes up to you and starts talking to you and they've got a phone, you're on record. You can't say to them, hey, no, you can't use that. What do you mean I can't use that? We're in public. I have a phone. I'm using it. So in short, what I'm saying is you have to know and you have to always watch what you say if you're like, I don't know, an NFL head coach. If you don't want anyone hearing it, don't ever say it. Period.
3: Period.
0: That way it never comes back to bite you in the ass. Let me repeat that. Yeah, I feel like back in the old days when I jumped on Twitter, I said, let me tell you about Twitter. Twitter is a loaded gun. A loaded gun without a safety. It will go off. It will go off. Sometime, someplace, when you least expect it, that gun will go off. Same thing with this right now. If you don't want it out there, don't ever say it. Hell, don't even think it. Just to be safe. Now, to... Do you know Michael McDonald? To his credit, he handled it really well. He called it a learning experience, and he did call Sean Payton to apologize. And then McDonald went to the podium yesterday and handled it like the pro that he is.
4: I felt like it was the most appropriate thing to reach out to Sean and really just apologize to him for having that end up be public where it wasn't meant to. So I just, and you know, you're kind of something that they have to deal with in real time that wasn't really, you know, on their end. So that's really where you're like, crap. But it's a lesson learned. You know, honestly, it's, I gotta be better in that moment for understanding, like, I'm responsible for what I say, really, no matter the circumstance, whether you're mic'd up, whether you're not, whether you have some certain type of understanding. So, you know, I fell short in that moment. So it stings for me, frankly, but it's something that I'm definitely going to learn from.
0: Damn, man. Somebody pull that guy off of that guy. My God, it's all right. You owned it. Most people are running the other way and owning nothing. This dude's owning it way too much. Damn, Mike. Stop beating yourself into submission. Yes, it's a learning experience, but it's also a story from years ago. Technically, you really didn't do anything wrong. In fact, I'm not really sure that anybody did anything really egregious in this entire thing. Because people want to point the finger at Graham Bensinger and his crew for releasing this, but Graham put out a statement last night that said the Seahawks PR had all the footage 5 days before it was published and that they raised no objections. Now, why the Seahawks were granted editorial approval, I don't know. That's a totally different question and a legitimate question. But since they were granted editorial approval and they had 5 days to voice a complaint, complaining after the fact that you thought that this was off the record doesn't make a hell of a lot of sense, does it? For the record, Sean Payton also addressed this yesterday and said that he's good with McDonald and the Seahawks and that it's all good. Sean said, if anything, the whole thing helped the Broncos because it made them realize they had to button up their organization. They had to make sure they had compromising clips from training camp did not make it to social media anymore. So in a sense, it actually helped them. So the only real loser here is Michigan man. Because the funniest part of the entire situation is Sean Payton finding out that the Seahawks used clips from training camp and just automatically assumed that Seattle was running the Michigan man cheating playbook. Because I guess whenever you're involved, Michigan man, people just assume the worst. Michigan football is so synonymous with cheating and bullcrap behavior at this point, Sean Payton automatically went right there, when he thought, wait a minute, man, this was a totally, totally tactical, complicated scheme to get videotape of us. Oh, wait a minute, that dude was in Michigan. Damn, Michigan man's at it again. And by the way, can you blame the guy from jumping to that conclusion? Anybody would have. Now, whenever anybody gets caught cheating, everybody just assumes there's got to be a Michigan man in the middle of it. There has to be, right? Oh, wait, there's cheating going on. There's got to be a Michigan man in the middle of it. And do you know Michael McDonald? He has ties to both Michigan guys, or both Harboros. But he was the D coordinator at Michigan. Anyway, that's a story that's been floating around this week that I thought was pretty interesting that I wanted to lead with. Man, hell of a coach. Great coach. Great coach. And if something happens, that's how you handle it. You know how you handle that? You call the other coach directly yourself, and then you get up in front of the podium and say, yep, that's on me. I learned. And I think we all learned. Everything is on record. Or even if it's not, assume that it is. Or in the very least, no matter who you are, if you don't want something out there, don't say it. That way it can never come back and bite you in the ass. Don't say it. He learned. So I would imagine he will be more guarded going forward. 1-800-636-8686. I will say this. If you see a mic, here's more media training from Vance Mack. If you see a mic, assume it's hot. If you see a mic, assume it's hot. Assume that it's on. Assume that somebody is recording it. But it's one of those gotcha hot mic moments. It's pretty tame. This is pretty tame. People have said much more offensive things than that. And owned a lot less than what he owned. 1-800-636-8686. In addition to that, I want to talk about the Cincinnati Bengals. About time. You know, for a long time. Nah, never for a long time. Going back in the day on this show, Marvin Lewis was the one NFL coach who would always come on the program. Always. Never said no. And they would make the playoffs a lot under Marvin. Rarely win, but he would get them in. And we would talk Bengal football. And then Joe Burrow showed up. And then we talked a lot of Bengal football for a couple of years. And then not much of late. Today I want to talk about Cincinnati once again. And I will. We'll hit that a little bit later on. On top of that, I want to talk more about the Chargers. The Chargers, they're actually playing for their season this weekend, period. They are. I mean, I would have argued that week two was a must-win game. If week two is a must-win game and they lost week two, then what's that make week three? And they've got to go to Buffalo. Have fun with that. A reporter asked Justin Herbert about the leadership and whether or not it has to step up this week. And for the first time ever, I saw him cut off a reporter. Like, wait, whoa, hold up. Let me stop you right there. We don't have any leadership problems. You have no problems at all. You just lost to Arizona and Las Vegas, and you're 0-2, and you were a Super Bowl favorite, and you look terrible on offense and not much better on defense. Now you have to go deal with Buffalo in their new stadium. We have no issues. Nothing to see here. Oh, all right. Don't forget, we've got the beef segment coming up in hour number three. So if you're relatively new to it and you want to know when we beef on Thursdays in the third hour. So think about what you want to beef about. All right. Come right back. So, you know, your personal information is valuable. And it's way more accessible than you might realize. Every time you shop online, your data is collected, packaged, and sold to data brokers. 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

0: right. 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I love them all. I do not have a favorite. I mean that. I just bounce back and forth. I eat it every single day as well. So grab and go with a 4-ounce bag, or load up with an 18-ounce bag. That way you have enough for the entire team, or just smash that bad boy yourself. If you don't see it, ask for Old Trapper by name, because no other jerky compares Old Trapper with your beef. The beef segment is coming up at the top of hour number three. This guy writes this on chat, at DJ JB. We all know that, Jim. We all know that you can pull out your phone, but where is the ethics in this? Is there any ethics in this? I want to know a ruling from the NFL. I want to know what they think about this. Oh, you want to know what the NFL thinks about this? Well, I've got news for you, DJ JB. If that's what you're waiting on, you're going to be waiting a long time. The NFL is not going to rule on this. It's done. And by the way, ethics, you want to know? Seattle apparently knew. Seattle had the video. Seattle had it. They had the footage. And they had 5 days to look at it. At least according to the host of that show.
1: Seattle.
0: And I haven't heard Seattle deny that. So if you're the host of that show, I don't think you want to lie about something like that, right? Let me tell you something else in terms of ethics. Ethics. What, you think that I'm going to sit here and that I'm pushing for unethical behavior? What are we doing? I will tell you this. Here's how I would have handled this if I were Seattle. Now, I don't expect Ronald McDonald to have time to do this. But if you're a PR department and you're going to book your head coach on a show or on a platform, you're going to want to know about that platform, right? So what you're probably going to do is you're going to watch interviews that show's done. Like, if I go on a podcast and I don't know the guy that I'm or person I'm talking to, I'm going to watch a podcast or a few podcast episodes before I go on with that person to get a general vibe. When I interview people on this show, I watch other interviews to get a general vibe of how they show up. Now, if I'm going to appear on somebody else's show, I damn sure am going to watch that show before I show up. Because if you do that, if what he says is true and you do that, you'll realize that what they do sometimes is they take clips that are like behind the scenes or clips that are in a more comfortable setting before the formal interview starts. This is when he said that. They do this on that show, according to that host. Now, I don't know personally. I'm just going by the statement that that host issued. We do this as part of the program. Before we start actually rolling tape on the formal interview, we will cut up clips and we will use them and publish them. If you're Seattle and you're going to put your coach on that show, maybe you have somebody watch that show first, and you say to the coach, "Coach, the second you walk through that door, the interview has started." It already has. They use those clips. So be wary of that. The interview does not start when the interviewer says to you, "Are you ready? Okay, everybody. Everybody set? All right, here we go. 3, 2, 1. No. If you know that they use those clips, and you would know if you watch the show. So you tell your head coach, just be ready. The interview actually starts the second you walk through that door. Not when you sit down, not when the host says, everybody ready. So in terms of, where are the ethics? Hey, Jim, where are the ethics? I don't know what's so unethical about this. For instance, let me tell you something. If you're somebody who makes a living interviewing people, you don't want to have a reputation of setting people up, trapping them, sandbagging them, or doing them dirty, because then nobody will come on the program. I don't think that's what that guy did. I think it all just kind of went sideways. But I don't think there was anything super egregious that was done by anybody. So, DJ, JB, I hope that answers your question about ethics. And as far as what you want to hear what the NFL has to say about this, you're going to be waiting a long time. What else do we have here? Oh, a telephone call. This guy says I'll make up for it now. You should. He tried yesterday and went really badly. If you're going to call the program, try to have a clean line. Because audio still matters. We go to Menifee. He started his call. I had to run him yesterday because the sound quality was terrible. V in the fee. What's going on, V?
1: Jimothy, what's up, brother? Sorry about yesterday, you know, but as I was getting into it, you know, yes, Vikings are 2-0. Yes, you're leading the skull chant the next home game. I'll see the Super Bowl in SoFi. But, Jimothy, I wanted to get into Caleb Williams because nobody has Caleb's back right now except for that stretcher. But Caleb is not the reason why the Bears look soft. It's guys like Adam Rank and Ben Johnson that make the Bears look soft. After they got their ass beat by the Vikings and B-Flow, the first thing they blame is the refs and the weather and the rain. They couldn't drop these anchors of the rain. I don't know if you knew this, Ben Johnson, but you play in Chicago, and this is the freaking NFL. Games have rain in them. It's going to be cold and windy. Zach Wilson, so deal with it. You just got your ass ran by B-Flow, and you're going to have to hold that. And look, Rome, I'm with you on the Chargers, by the way, that they need a must-win for their three fans. I mean, holy crap, Charger fan. Way to show up at SoFi against the Raiders. I know they're expecting a 50-50 split, but it's more of a 90-10 split. Which just like Silk Bra's wife when she opens the joint bank account. I mean, Suck Bra, how are you the Madison Beer in that relationship? I mean, I would say Jen Silk has Justin Herbert like talent, but Suck Bra, you have name recognition, but you also have chest recognition. You are the Madison Beer. But I mean, at least you got her beat on bra size, bra. But anyways, Jim, in terms of like Caleb Williams and his injury, I don't think anyone should be chiming in on that. Like, unless you've already like, you know, been through what he's been through. So I think the only person who could comment on his injury, honestly, is Diana Russini.
0: You don't like that call. Now you're done.
2: Not a very good call.
0: That obviously is somebody who was not looking to get racked.
3: Holy crap!
0: He was looking to talk about Silk's rack.
4: Bruh.
0: But he was not looking to get racked. I know that every single V call, except for the smack off, which he wants to win, is going to end with him imploding and getting run. Because he doesn't want to get racked. He gets way more satisfaction out of getting run. I just hope that every single one of his calls going forward is not about Diana.
5: Oh.
0: Oh, V. I was thinking, I'm going to rack him, but no, I'm not. I know I'm not, because I know that he's going to get himself run, and he did. Speaking of Silk Bra, joint account, 50-50, 90-10, I don't know. I think that you're also fixated on killing this guy for his moves and living off his wife. His wife, Jen, is really successful. Like, she's really good at what she does. Really good. And believe me, you think Silk Bra's going to screw that up? Hell no. Hell no. She is really, I don't even know. Hey, bro, no offense. I don't even know that he's bringing 10%. But I know that she's really good at her job. And she does very well. Like, he's not just bragging on her to brag on her. She's extremely reputable and respected in her industry. I mean, get out. Rex Hoggard's coming up next. In fact, I would get me out right now.
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7: 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Can any of those teams turn it around and beat the odds to make the postseason? Westwood One Sports.
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17: WKTY weather for western Wisconsin and southeastern Minnesota.
18: Daytime highs approaching 70 this afternoon under overcast skies. Winds out of the south around 5 miles an hour. Cloudy skies expected again tonight. Chance for showers. Lows dip down to about 57. 69 tomorrow. Mainly cloudy skies expected. Mid-60s Saturday and Sunday with a slight chance for showers Sunday. Right now, 70.

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1: 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He was Rex number 7 in the legendary Rex streak in the jungle. Golf Channel, Peacock, and NBC Sports have live coverage of the President's Cup today through Sunday from Medina Country Club in Illinois. We are joined right now by Rex Hoggard. Rex, if there is a big event in golf, you know I'm looking for you, my dude. How you doing, Rex?
2: I'm good. I love the 7 still. Still love the 7.
1: I love the seven. All right, so with day one of the President's Competition or the Cup between the U.S. and the international team being played out right now, can you do what you do best, Rex? Can you give us your real-time analysis? What are your biggest takeaways so far?
2: Let's go straight to social media on this one. And the international team is what we thought they were, and it's not a match when it comes to what they do versus what the United States does. And this is nothing to do with the top of the international world. There's plenty of really good players on that international team. Minwoo Lee, Siwoo Kim, I would say Ryan Fox, your Open champion, can all go toe-to-toe with the best American players. They just don't have the depth, and that's what we're seeing on this first day. I think when you look at the way this cup has played out over the last 3 decades. That's right. I'm not mispronouncing that. 3 decades. It's been this way since the international team was able to win this. And we're heading down that direction again. I think there are some interesting things going on the board. They said Scottie Scheffler, the world number one out alongside Sam Burns. And that match is tied right now. They're just made the turn. I think that'll be interesting for the international side if they could somehow squeak out a half a point on that one and get some sort of momentum and beat the world number one. That could work, but otherwise, I think we're seeing exactly what we thought we were going
1: to
2: see.
1: Rex Hoggard joining us. Just to elaborate on that, Rex, what you're saying is, for instance, out of the 15 previous President Cup events, the U.S. has won 13, and there was a tie, and only one win for the international team. So you're right. They don't fare as well here. In terms of Scottie Scheffler, I was going to ask you, he wins the season-ending tour championship last month. Why do you think it is that the world's top-ranked golfer has not fared better in team events like the Ryder Cup and the President's Cup? And as you point out today, he's also in a dogfight.
2: He's in a dogfight, I think, twofold here. And this goes back to Tiger Woods. And you could have made the same argument when Tiger was in his prime. He didn't play very well in these team matches either. When it comes to Scottie Scheffler, the one thing we know about him is he's a creature of habit. He loves his routine. And when I spoke with him earlier this week, he said, this week, the Ryder Cup, it takes him out of his routine. He's practicing with a partner. They're talking about playing different golf balls. They're talking about strategy. Those are things that he doesn't do on a week-in and week-out basis. There's also distractions with the media and dinners, all of that. And the other half of it is, it's hard to find a player like Scottie Scheffler or Tiger Woods a good partner. We ran into it with Tiger. Scottie Scheffler has now had 6 partners, hasn't had much success with any of them. I think it has more to do there with pressure. You're playing with this generational player, and you want to try to play up to his standards, and very rarely does that happen. We've seen it before, and I think Scottie is going to continue to search. I do think it's interesting. He and Sam Burns are pretty much best friends, and he decided to circle back around, and I'm just going to stick with this one, and we'll see how it plays out this week.
1: That makes sense to me. We are joined by Rex Hoggard. Rex, what about Medina? So Medina Country Club, course number 3, has a long history dating back to the 1920s. It's hosted multiple majors along with the Ryder Cup in 2012. After being redesigned 2 years ago, how is that track playing today?
2: I think the redesign is exactly what they wanted from Jeff Ogilvie. The international captain this week actually was part of the redesign team, but they were looking long-term. Medina was looking at hosting major championships down the road. They definitely did not design a golf course that was going to suit the international team. As a matter of fact, I had someone on the American side tell me earlier in the week that Jeff Ogilvie pretty much designed a perfect course for the Americans. If you look at what they do well statistically, they hit the ball a long way and they putt fast greens well. And that's exactly what you have here. They made the fairways much wider. It's a really long, big ballpark, and you have a lot of undulation, really fast putts. I was out walking with Scottie Scheffler this morning for the first 9 holes, and if you're above the hole, you had to putt defensively. That's all the things the Americans do well, and the internationals, not so well.
1: Talking to Rex Hoggard. You know, Rex, I'm looking over your shoulder. It looks pretty nice from at least that shot. Yeah, not bad, not bad. I mean, given the weather we saw, for instance, at Soldier Field over the weekend, we know that the weather can

0: change pretty quickly this time of year in that part of the country. What does the forecast look like for the rest of the weekend with President Trump scheduled to attend Sunday's matches?
1: I think they're going to get exactly the course they want. There was a lot of rain, as you pointed out last weekend. We saw it at Soldier Field. It certainly was the case here. So when we showed up on Monday, the golf course was soft. It was playing really slow. It was soggy. It's dried out. There's been a lot of wind over the last few days. You can see the sun has come out behind my shoulder. You're going to get closer to what Jeff Ogilvy wants, which is a firm and fast golf course. I don't think we actually get there because of all the rain they got, but it's going to be a fun test. And I will also say, having walked the golf course now, he did a phenomenal job. It's a really cool track.
0: Rex Seven joins me for another few moments. Hey, Rex, one topic additionally. So the LIV Tour filed for bankruptcy, saying that it burned through roughly $5 billion over the last 5 years. Okay, more than that then? More than that? As the tour tries to recreate itself and survive, what does bankruptcy mean for players like John Rahm, who still has a ton of money left on his contract?
1: It's pennies on the dollar. It's just like everyone else who's involved with this. And like John Rahm is going to be the high profile debtor in this situation. So are a couple of other players who are owed quite a bit of money. But you also look at all the different vendors that was working with LIV Golf over the years. But the only path forward to LIV Golf 2.0 is what they'll tell you was through bankruptcy. There's no way anyone is going to get involved with someone that has that much debt. So you had to clear the table on that first. I think as it applies to John Rahm, and this also goes to Bryson DeChambeau, because Scott O'Neill, the CEO of LIV Golf, has made it clear he needs what he calls a critical mass of players who are willing to stay committed to LIV Golf going forward to secure future funding. There's one major investment fund that wants to get involved, as well as some smaller investment funds, but they need, quote unquote, that critical mass. I don't believe for a minute that's going to include John Rahm. I think John Rahm is ready to cut his losses and move on, whatever that looks like, his pathway back to the PGA Tour. I think Bryson, on the other hand, he's probably going to stay put. He's going to want to see how this plays out, and he's going to want to try to be that, let's call it a trailblazer, a pioneer that he's kind of always envisioned himself to be.
0: You know, I was going to ask you about Bryson since you brought him up. So you think he'll stay put and he'll try to make that thing work. Like, where do you think his head is at right now? Yes, he wants to be a pioneer and a trailblazer. I mean, will this guy really be satisfied just YouTubing it? Being live? I mean, what does this guy really want out of it at this point?
1: If you ask me that about 99.9% of the other players who play on the PGA Tour, I would say absolutely not. They're not geared that way. They want to play against the best players week in and week out, and they want to compete for major championships. The idea of not doing either one of those things for a player of Bryson DeChambeau's caliber, someone who has won major championships and their expectations were so high, I can't fathom it, but it seems to be the case. He seems to be fine going in a different direction. We always knew that Bryson was cut from a different kind of cloth. We always knew that he thought much, much differently than most other players. And this is an example of how that works out. Because again, any other player, John Rahm all the way down, would tell you that, no, I'm good. I want to go and do what I've always dreamt of. That's play the PGA Tour. That's play in major championships. But Bryson wants to be on the other side.
0: It's so interesting, right? Like, what does he get out of that? Like, I'm not saying that you can't get business from that. I'm not saying that he can't make money from that. But to your point, the best want to go against the best, and they want to play for majors. But being a YouTube star and having your own network and having millions of followers, why is that enough for him, do you think? Other than he's different. He's not like the rest.
1: Oh, man, that terrifies me, trying to wade into Bryson DeChambeau's brain. I just don't want to do that. It scares me to death. But I think when it comes to Bryson, and we have learned this about him over the years, the fact of the matter is he was always going to be an outlier when it came to golf. Even without LIV Golf, he was always going to do things differently. When he won the U.S. Open at Wingfoot during the pandemic, I remember talking with Xander Schauffele about asking if maybe he was taking advantage of some of the things in the game. And he said he's twisting the game on its ear, like he's turning it upside down, and it's what he wants to continue to do. Keep in mind, he's still qualified for the major championships because of that victory a few years ago at Pinehurst, so he still has that option. But whatever LIV Golf 2.0 becomes, it's going to be kind of a shell of itself. You're not going to have anything close to the top players that you have. I think it remains to be seen if that competitive spirit, that competitive void, will still be filled by him going forward.
0: I appreciate your thoughts on that, Rex. One last thought. Has Lefty come out of his home? Have we heard anything about Phil Mickelson?
1: No, and he hasn't played LIV Golf at all this season. He played in the very first event, and of course, everything that happened after that, we're still waiting to hear more. There's been a lot of reporting on that, but nothing official coming out of the camp. He hasn't made any statements as far as what his future with Livgoff might be. And I think probably we won't. I can't imagine he's going to surface anytime soon based on everything that's going on in his personal and his professional life.
0: Is there anybody in the sport, do you think, that would welcome him back with open arms or any kind of arms?
1: I think even if you take away what has happened over the last few months, and then there's various reporting, I would encourage everyone to go out and Google it and look for yourself. Even before that, I think the divide, the bridge that he burned down when he left the PGA Tour, there's a lot of players who left to go to live golf. And a lot of those players, Brooks Koepka being the primary example, have been welcomed back by in one level or another. We'll be welcoming back Patrick Reed here in just a couple of weeks when he returns to the PGA Tour. Those players, it's worth pointing out, pretty much kept their mouth shut. They didn't join a lawsuit against the PGA Tour, and they didn't try to recruit other PGA Tour players to leave to go to live golf. Those were all lines that Phil Mickelson crossed, according to various sources, that I don't think that bridge could ever be rebuilt, not back to the PGA Tour.
0: I think that's well said. There is a path back for some of these guys, for sure. Some have already made it back, but I don't see it for him. Rex Hoggard, as I mentioned, anytime there's anything significant in the sport going on, this is my go-to. Rex, really appreciate you. Great job, as always, and a great conversation, man. Have a great weekend.
1: Thanks, Jim.
0: You're the best, Rex. Love Rex. Rex number 7, senior writer for GolfChannel.com. He's a Golf Channel insider. Again, check it out. Golf Channel, Peacock, and NBC Sports have live coverage of the President's Cup today through Sunday, and USA generally rolls up the international squad in that event, and it looks like that might happen again. All right, so when we come back, James Kelly joins me. We are coming off last week, one of our best FanDuel segments. I think this one's going to be great, too. I know the head is going to be locked and loaded and ready to roll. We've got a little bit better of a sample size. I know he gets a little sketchy, little squirrely early in the year because, well, there is that sample size. And so only 2 weeks in, but we know more now than we knew a week ago. So we will have that when we come back. Also still ahead, the beef segment, top of hour number 3. Think about what you want to beef about and be sure that you're ready for that. You can call it a beef or you can write a beef in. Mike Mayock will be joining me at 1:40. Always love to run Mike down. So lots of show for you today. Did not push out a podcast yesterday. We'll try again to do it today. All right. Don't go anywhere.
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0: Authorities say a Kentucky officer ran the same two license plates 2,000 times. They belonged to the mother of his child. She had an order of protection against him. He didn't hack anything. He typed in a plate. One of 120,000 cameras, it said. A major American daily newspaper found at least 50 more. Most were watching women. Audit logs show a police chief ran 600 searches on two plates, his ex's and her teenage daughter's. Here's what nobody says. A plate tells you what she drives. It doesn't tell you where she sleeps. 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

0: from Southern California, this is the Jim Rome Show on Westwood One.
1: So he's not wrong, but let me remind you, welcome back. In hour number two, I am Jim Rome, and the show is presented by FanDuel. Our FanDuel segment's coming up in just one moment. James Kelly is ready to go. But I want to remind you, we are on Westwood One. Proud to do so. Proud to be so. We're also on Sirius XM. We're also on our YouTube channel. We're also on the Rome TV channel, which has eight different platforms. So lots of different ways to find the product. That is by design. As part of our FanDuel relationship, and the show is presented by FanDuel, every Thursday we have a FanDuel segment where I bring in the big head. He's odd. He's got a gigantic head. He murders the English language every time I talk to him, and he has for years. But he's like a savant. He knows ball. And he's had great success picking games over the years. And when he's not acting like a nine-year-old, I really do like chopping it up with him. Let's go to the head. James Kelly. What's up, head? How you doing?
2: Hey, you guys talked to me.
1: We're with a dark hat. A dark hat today, dude.
2: Yeah, I went with a dark hat today, yes. You know, like San Antonio Spur black in honor of Popovich and, you know, having a little Tony Parker in him.
1: Anyway, you want me to think that's funny?
2: Way to say the very thing that
1: the entire internet said. Way to go, James.
2: Yeah.
1: Way to follow the sheep off the cliff.
2: And dude, what an old dog.
1: It is, yeah. It is interesting.
2: He must be doing a little bit better than I saw him last, so credit for that.
1: Wow, James. Yeah, apparently so, right? So how about our guy, man, Coach Bud? Can this guy not get a break?
2: No, he cannot get a break, man.
1: It's like, dude.
2: I would love to hear from him. Maybe he's cool with it. Maybe he's not. I can't imagine him being cool with it.
1: I don't know, man.
2: Yeah.
1: Okay, so really quickly, where does the so-called bro code start and end? Like, is there a statute of limitations, number one? For those who don't know what we're talking about, a former longtime assistant of Greg Popovich, Mike Budenholzer, was married, got divorced. Pop just married his ex-wife. So is there any violation of a bro code there? That's question number one. Number two, is there a statute of limitations? Number three, does the bro code apply to people over the age of 75? Number four.
2: Well, maybe not over the age of 75, but the other ones, absolutely. Because the first thing I did, I went and looked at resume to see how long he was around for. And, dude, they won a lot. I mean, years, almost a decade type thing, back and forth, working together. So I kind of think that, yeah, that's a violation of the bro code without a doubt. You can't go there.
1: I don't know the nature of their relationship. I don't know if Pop went to him and said, hey, man, are you cool with this? Do I have your blessing?
2: Yeah.
1: Or just did it? I don't know. I don't know any of the deets other than I saw the story. And unlike everybody on the internet, I was not going to rush in with a comment.
2: Or Popovich is like, dude, I made your career. I got you jobs. I got you championships. So it is what it is.
1: I don't need your permission.
2: You're gonna have to deal with it.
1: I don't need your permission.
2: You're welcome.
1: You're welcome for me marrying your ex.
2: That could be it, right?
1: How James Kelly of you. You're welcome.
2: You're welcome.
1: Outro. All right, bro. So you got that. I always allow you that one thing off the top.
2: All right.
1: Why don't we get into it? Why don't we start with TNF? We got a little spoiled last week. This week is not as interesting, but a little bit interesting because your favorite guy, Michael Penix Jr., is going to play.
2: Yeah.
1: What's the line? How do you see it? Where are we going with this
2: one? I mean, dude, if there ever were a team who could use a shot of some big Penix energy, it's this Atlanta Falcons team. I mean, worst passing offense in football, and really, good line, good weapons. It is their quarterback play. Cooper Rush, live on TV.
1: I still can't believe that guy did that, right?
2: I know.
1: We had
2: live
1: on the
2: TV.
1: Same time. I still can't believe that guy did that. And that's, I mean, a really respected athlete and broadcaster. I still can't believe that guy did that.
2: Dude, it's unbelievable. One of my favorite things of all time.
1: Oh, I know.
2: But they need it big time. Rush. Through two games, 5.2 QBR. Shedeur Sanders last season, 18.9. That would have been the worst had he qualified. So Rush has been terrible. The Falcons should
1: That's
2: find
1: what
2: some
1: happens
2: offense.
1: When you have not been in the red zone once in two games. You get a QBR of 5.2.
2: So they need some kind of quarterback play tonight because Green Bay's defense has actually been pretty good. 3.9 yards per play they've allowed. only do you know Michael McDonald's Seahawks have been better. As for Green Bay's offense here, Jordan Love is a happy man to see this defense. Atlanta has the best run D in football yardage-wise, but that's more of a byproduct of teams chucking around the yard against these guys. They have no feared pass rushers, which is great considering Green Bay's O-line struggles and them having the worst run game in football right now. But, dude, ATS here, bad news for Green Bay. Coming off an overtime game and play on a Thursday, Super Bowl era here in that spot on a Thursday or earlier, 25% ATS covers. Ouch. Can't do it, dude. I got to go with the fail clowns. Plus 4.5.
1: The fail clowns. Listen, I think there are so many questions about the Green Bay Packers right now, and there's so many things about them right now that I do not like. You mentioned the running attack. I don't know. I'm looking at the fail clowns, and I'm looking at Penix, and let's be real. Penix, when he was healthy, was not playing that well, and now he's coming off another surgery, and you're just going to drop him in prime time Thursday. I'm not saying the Packers are world beaters, but I feel strongly enough that they'll find a way to get it done. I'm going to lay the points. I'm going to go Green Bay minus 4.5. All right, so that's where you and I are on that one. Where are you going next?
2: Bengals Steelers here. Cincy is favored by 3.5 points on the road. Sexy Dexy and Jonathan Allen, Jim, have changed this defense. They completely shut down Houston's run game last week and then teed off on C.J. Stroud. The D is fourth in the NFL in QB hit rate. I can't imagine a Mike McCarthy, 42-year-old Aaron Rodgers-led offense that averages an NFL worst 3.8 yards per offensive play that has exactly the same amount of touchdowns as their defense. One is looking forward to this game.
1: Bro, not Aaron's fault. Ask him.
2: Passive aggressive. Yeah, the king of that stuff, right? Yeah.
1: That took all 2 games. Offense,
2: I know, dude. What a terrible decision for him to go back there or to hire McCarthy.
1: Both.
2: I hate it.
1: Both.
2: Freaking both. Hate it. Both.
1: Well, who thought that reunion was going to work? Who thought that was a good
2: idea? Nobody. But that's why I was so shocked when Aaron went along with it. I'm like, dude, you know better than everybody else how bad this guy is. He's like your only opportunity, so you got to go along with it. Just weird on the whole thing. So, but dude, Cincy's offense, they failed to get 300 yards last week, and they still won by 14 points. When's that ever happened to Joe Burrow-led offense? He just has to be careful with the football here. Pittsburgh's defense does make plays. I think they've got 2 turnovers each game, and they have held each offense under 200 yards passing. But, you know, this Cincy offense isn't the last 2 offenses they've faced in Cooper Rush and Drake May's offense. So, ATS, home underdog, and Mike, oh no, wait, McCarthy, not Tomlin. We usually hit Tomlin in the underdog for the home underdog. Not here. We're going Bengals minus 3.5 on the road.
1: You know what? I don't love the hook, obviously, but to your point about Pittsburgh's defense making plays, it does. It still does. They always will. Yeah. But their offense is not making any plays. Where's DK Metcalf? Where exactly is that?
2: I know. Another one. Front office, man. Yeah.
1: I don't like the hook, but I do like the Bengals. I love them defensively. I'm going to get to Sexy Dexy later on. I already hit that with you. Bengals minus 3.5 on the road. The road favorite. I'm going to take them because I think that little of the Steelers right now. All right, who's next?
2: Texans v. Colts here. A huge bleeping game for both organizations. No one wants to start 0-3. Houston certainly doesn't want to do it for a second straight season.
1: Damn, that line moved already.
2: Yeah. What do you got up there? 1.5 now?
1: Yeah.
2: Yeah, 1.5 now. Dude,
1: when I hit it, it wasn't 1.5. Damn.
2: Was it 2.5?
1: I hit it at 2.5. I did.
2: Yeah. Yeah.
1: Nick, dude, pick me up, NTC.
2: They need to. But Indy, they got to be at their best, too. They've lost 9 straight games themselves. Quick question here. Do you think if Ursay's daughter, you know, fired someone, she'd do it in that headset she listens to every Sunday? Or, I don't know. I mean, that thing's pretty kick-ass.
1: Or just like every scratch out thing. A note off her notepad and say you fired.
2: Oh, either one, too.
1: You're fired.
2: What a story.
1: Yeah. I wonder if Nick is going to come down there on the sideline and take notes.
2: That'd be cool, right? What a glorified story. And everybody's just like, this is the greatest thing I've ever seen in my life. But I would love to see it if she actually...
1: Everybody's not saying that. There's a lot of people saying it's the dumbest thing they've ever seen in their life.
2: Those people are accurate, because I think it is probably the stupidest thing I've ever seen in my life.
1: Somewhere in between. Yeah. I hate to straddle, but I'm somewhere in between it being the best thing I've ever seen and the dumbest thing I've ever seen.
2: Yeah.
1: I don't know. But I'm, back to when we used to own racehorses, and I didn't really know as much as those who trained the horses and made decisions. I always let the horse people make the horse decisions. So I think if I were to own a football team, I would let the football people that I hired make the football decisions and then double back after the fact.
2: No doubt about it. And then it's like not even like personnel. It's like calling plays, right? Like, you're really going to go, like, Jed Pork's going to go down there and, like, take over for Kyle because he listened to Kyle in a headset for,
1: Pork's not doing Pork. Here? Pork moved to Ohio and didn't even tell us, so I know he's not going to be on the sideline like that. He's not.
2: I'd love his play calling.
1: No, I want to see Pork. I definitely want to see Pork down there. The thing I would just say, like, if she's down there and she's looking over their shoulders, look, I understand the whole thing. Like, I'm the CEO. I can do whatever the hell I want. I need to know. Fine, you do. But do you need to know as it's happening? Let them do their job, man. Yeah. They have to make really tough decisions in really tough, like, on the spot. Let them do their thing. Anyway.
2: She's got some of her dad in her, man. Maybe she needs to bring the pancake guy back or something like that.
1: Even he didn't do that. So what do we do? So what do we do with the Texans?
2: Okay. This is one. Let's start with Houston here. Their D last week sacked Joe Burrow 5 times. Their O just couldn't put points on the board. Their running game is non-existent. They should find success here. Lou Anarumo's D, not good right now. They're allowing 177 yards rush in a game. Only Carolina is worse, but that's actually a strength right now.
1: Why is he always my guy Lou's fault?
2: I know.
1: Why is Lou always the fall guy?
2: I know. Defense right now, Jim, they rank dead last in points, yard per game, yards per play, yards per pass, passing yards per game. That's probably right there. I don't want Lou to be Carly's fall guy. I'm going to go with Indy, though. I'm going to take the point.
1: Dude.
2: Sorry, Nick.
1: Wow.
2: Nick, you win by 1 point. I love you. You'll win by 1 point. But
1: he loves you, too, but you keep picking against him, man. Wow.
2: I know.
1: All right, so I'm not. Not only am I going to ride with Nick, I've already ridden with Nick at -2.5, and now it's -1.5.
2: I wish I had your 2.5.
1: Yeah, I know. I wish I had your 1.5. No offense, Nick. All right, what else we got, dude? Where are we going next?
2: Vikings v. Bucks. Interesting matchup here in Kyler Murray v. Baker Mayfield. Whoever handles the blitz better could very well win this game. According to Pro Football Focus, in 2025, Baker Mayfield was the worst quarterback via the blitz. In 2024, Kyler had that distinction. The key is because, of course, Brian Flores loves the blitz quarterback. Yes.
1: Dude.
2: Through two games, dude.
1: What's the over-under on how many times he's going to blitz? Is he going to blitz 75% of the time in this game?
2: Dude, 71.6% of their opponents' dropbacks he's blitzed on. It's an insane number. Like, the second closest is Denver at, like, 40%. But Flores is just housing everybody.
1: And
2: I absolutely love it. Yeah, it works for sure, too. Tampa actually ranks third there, too. So both these guys are going to see heat all day. But, dude, Todd Bowles, I got to keep it real, man. He's trending towards the ass list. He's got to be there. You lost to a Deshaun Cosby-led football team. You're lucky you're not on it. You're trending there. I'm going to be nice for another weekend. So thank you, Lauren. Right
1: you know
2: there.
1: What? Yes, exactly. I still want to take up for him, but I can't. Like, he
2: can't do
1: not, not only yep. should he be on that list, he's lucky he's not on the fired list. And is probably going to be the first one to go.
2: Like, dude,
1: you lose the game that they lost. You and I were talking about this off air when we were texting during the whole thing. Those are the types of games where heads roll and you start over and you clean house and people get fired. You lose to Deshaun Cosby and you lose to them the way they did. That cost people at home. That cost people jobs. Lots of people.
2: Absolutely, it does. And they just gave Baker a contract, so it's not going to be Jason that's going to go. It'll be Todd. Todd will be the fall guy for that thing. So, not good at all. He better win this game. As for KOC, though, his offensive reputation has taken a hit over the last year. Right now, dead last in yards. Yes, you had Carson Wentz as your quarterback, but you couldn't muster a touchdown or 9 against Dennis Allen's led Bears defense that gave up 7.9 yards per play to Carolina.
1: Now you're just getting personal.
2: That's a fact.
1: It's a fact, but they are 2-0.
2: Yeah, they are 2-0.
1: Scoreboard, also a pretty important fact.
2: Dude, I got a scoreboard for you too here for KOCN ATS here. Dude has covered 80% of his games as an away favorite since taking over. That's 13 games too. Not a small sample size.
1: I do like that stat.
2: I got to go with the Vikings because of that. -1.5 here.
1: And the Bucks, man, who would have thought they are home favorites, or home dogs, I should say, at 1.5. Interesting game. Your stat about Baker Mayfield not doing well against the blitz, you know Flores is going to send everybody every single play. In fact, I think he's going to blitz him 100% of the time. Nobody's 71. I think 100%.
2: I hope so.
1: Nobody is dialing up or calling better games right now on either side, I don't think, than Brian Flores. This dude is an absolute maniac. All right.
2: Love him.
1: What else do we have left?
2: One more game here. Let's go Seahawks and Commanders. The game scares the hell out of me. The spread is 7. Michael McDonald and his defense that ranks second in points, second in yards, first in yards per pass, would beat the brakes off a Marcus Mariota-led offense with quite possibly the worst line in football. My biggest worry, Jaden's – that's a joke, Alvin. That's an absolute joke that Roger Goodell did, and you're correcting me there. So I'm just pointing that out.
1: Hey, no one's buying that, dude. No one's buying that you were mocking
3: Marcus
1: the commissioner.
3: Mariota.
1: You're just being you.
2: Thank you.
1: No, that did not. No, you weren't.
2: Nobody believed it, huh?
1: No, you weren't. Okay. None of us believe that.
2: You are
1: the last guy who gets the benefit of the doubt.
2: Rokai, Sasaki. Hey, boy, he's
1: trying
2: to think too
1: much. Rokai is the key to Alvin did that right.
2: I don't know if they like this guy, so they might rally around Mariota. So that could be something going on right there. But still, yeah, I don't even know if Sam Darnold's playing, but Drew Lock has been great. Only Big Clock, Dak, and Josh Allen, Jim, have a better QBR than he does on the season, and no one has a better PFF rating than Lock does right now. And the Commanders, they're also allowing over 30 points per game, and Dan Quinn's defense hasn't held an opponent under 300 yards in a game in over a year. ATS, do you know what Michael McDonald's team is also elite, crossing 3 time zones? 87.5% coverage rate, dude. I'm going with Seattle -7.
1: Keep track of stuff like that. Oh, yeah,
2: Action Network, baby.
1: 87% ATS while crossing 3 time zones.
2: And we mark them all. Don't get a fool, too. We mark time zones
1: DJ,
2: and we love this one.
1: Jana was on a plane right now from Madrid to L.A., speaking of time zones. And she checked out her best friend, ChatGPT, to find out what she should do to guard against jet lag. And the robot told her, you're crossing 9 time zones. You need to stay awake for the entire 12-hour flight. You are not allowed to sleep. That's what it said. 9 time zones.
2: 9 time zones. All right. I'd still take Michael McDonald in 9 time zones, too. Okay. You could probably find a number for that, too.
1: -7.5 on the road.
2: No, 7.
1: You got 7?
2: 7. Okay. Better be 7. Yeah. Yep, okay. 7.
1: All right.
2: Yep,
1: there you go, Head. No. All right.
2: There you
1: nice
2: go.
1: Job. Are we done? Anything you want to say on the way out the door?
2: We're done, man. That's it. That's all I have.
1: All right, bro. That's more than enough. Great job. Appreciate
2: all right.
1: you.
2: Thank you.
1: Hit
2: Alan.
1: That. Post that stuff. Get it up there. And
2: sounds good.
1: I'll see you soon, dude. The Big Head, James Kelly.
4: Let's make some money!
1: That is our FanDuel segment. We do that every single Thursday. And take the Head's picks. Do what you want. Either fade him or go ahead and ride with him. But listen, do it responsibly. Have fun with it. But the thing I like best about it is it's the community, right? We either commiserate together or we celebrate together or we just talk about how little we know or how much we know. It's all good either way. I like all of it. I like everything about it. FanDuel, that segment's once a week. James Kelly, and if he's made you some money, why don't you thank him for that? Coming up, top of the hour, we've got the beef segment. 1-800-636-8686. Go ahead and start dialing. If you want to write in your beef, you can do that. Do it on X. You can email me a beef. You can even do it on chat if you want to do that. Mike Mayock is still coming up. I do want to talk about the Bengals. He mentioned Sexy Dexy. Man, this dude's been incredible. Absolutely amazing. I want to get to that as well. So lots still to get done. And the Jim Rome podcast, which normally pushes out on Wednesday, did not yesterday. We'll take another shot at that today. Speaking of FanDuel, welcome to your most rewarding season ever, only on FanDuel. 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
4: Thursday night football. 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
13: 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It has 5 different routes around La Crosse. It runs Thursday, Friday, and Saturday. The Oktoberfest USA website has more details on times and locations. The other is the Safe Ride Bus, which runs from the college campus area to the downtown area during peak festival hours. As the name implies, it provides a safe way for people to get home. Police encourage those who have been drinking to use one of these buses or ride shares or use a designated driver this weekend. High school football players from Logan and Central swapped their playbooks for storybooks on Wednesday evening at Swanson Football Field. It was part of a new event called Literacy Under the Lights, where football players would read to elementary kids. Logan senior safety Beckett Allard said giving young kids those personal connections on the turf was the best part of coming out.
14: We all wanted to come out and support. It was always cool when we were younger to see the older football players and be able to just talk with them. Like sometimes they might see us after a game on the field, but this is more personable and then they can get to know us.
13: Elementary students also got to take home free books as part of the program. Nearly 1,000 were available thanks to a grant from the La Crosse Education Foundation awarded to Spence first grade teacher Jocelyn Buxton, who helped spring the idea into action. And a programming note for today, because of the Green Bay Packer game coming up a little later here on WKTY, WIZM 1410 AM and 92.3 FM is going to be airing the Milwaukee Brewers game this evening. They're looking to add to their record-breaking season and going for their 100th win tonight. The Brewer game begins at 4:30 on WIZM, while the pregame for the Packers starts here at 5 p.m., again here on WKTY. I'm Kevin Millard.
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0: 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Got Mike Mayock coming up. Next segment, top of the hour of the beef segment. So start dialing in or writing in your beefs. All right, so really quickly, I mentioned it earlier in the week, but I just want to list the next seven opponents for the 0-2 LA Chargers. This is what they're looking at after two gimmies, and they're 0-2. They're at Buffalo, they're at Seattle, versus Denver, at Kansas City, at the Rams, versus Houston, at Baltimore. In other words, this is why you cannot go around losing to the Cardinals and the Raiders. Those would both be horrendous losses in a vacuum. But in the context of the Chargers' 2026 schedule, a year where they were supposed to win the Super Bowl, those losses are straight up catastrophic. Those losses have essentially already ruined their season. And it begs the question, how did any of this happen? If week two was must win, and I think it was, what does that make week three? How did this happen? All right, so maybe they were overrated. Clearly they were, and clearly they are nowhere near an actual Super Bowl contender. Clearly. But that's still different than getting your ass handed to you by Arizona and Vegas in back-to-back weeks to start the season in games that you absolutely had to have. I mean, there is no excuse for that at all. So when the ball gets dropped this badly, obviously people are going to point to leadership. People are going to wonder what is actually going on with Jim Harbaugh and Justin Herbert and Mike McVape McDaniels. People are fairly asking the question, does this team have a leadership problem? Because how else is this possible? How could this happen? Well, they ran that question to Justin Herbert yesterday, and he first acted like he was confused about the question, and then he answered it like this.
1: I think our team is so close, and so I don't think there's a lack of vocal leadership at all. So I think I'm going to stop you right there and say that it's very present. We've got great leadership on this team, and I trust those guys in that locker room. And so I don't think anyone is panicked or worried, because that's not going to do us any good. It's moving on to the next play and understand that we're close. We've made mistakes. How do we fix them, and how do we move on?
0: Close to what? You weren't even close to winning either of those games against two crappy teams. Yeah, let me cut you off right there, my guy. Because there's no lack of vocal leadership here. We have nothing but amazing leadership here. And we all trust each other. And we all love each other. And we all have each other's back. And the chemistry is amazing. And nobody is panicked. And nobody is worried. Really? Then why the hell are you 0-2? Why the hell are you 0-2 with losses to the Cardinals and the Raiders? If everything is that great, why is everything actually so terrible? This dude's almost acting like it's unfair to question the leadership situation, when really, questioning the leadership situation is not only fair, it's a critical question right now, because it doesn't really seem like there's that much leadership at all. What are you doing sitting there 0-2 after losing those two games to those two teams? Clearly, there are questions about leadership, and that's why you're getting the question. The dude was all but saying, yo, Justin, when are you going to get in somebody's face? When is this season going to actually get started? Man, my guy, you are the face of the franchise. When are you going to get in somebody else's face? Simple question from my former neighbor. If the leadership is so good, then why is the team so bad? If you guys are all so tight and trust each other all so much, then why do you play like you've never even met each other before? If everything is so good with all of you guys, then why is none of that showing up on the field? Now, I will give him this much. That answer was more than he usually gives in a presser, which is typically nothing. I'll take Herbert being a little bit spicy right about now because he needs to be a little bit spicy right about now. I just don't need him trying to tell us that the leadership is pristine and impeccable and that everybody's on the same page and they're all so tight and they're all so close and nobody's panicked and nobody's worried.
1: I think I'm going to stop you right there.
0: Then let me stop you right there. You sure as hell should be worried. You're playing for your entire season in Buffalo against a team that looks like it could win the Super Bowl. You should be panicking. You should be worried. Because you can tell the press room that everything is fine and that the leadership is great and that we're not the ones that are there and that the team is unified, but you can't tell that to the Bills or the Seahawks or the Broncos or the Chiefs or the Rams or the Texans or the Ravens. Hell, you couldn't even tell that to the Raiders or the Cardinals. What do you mean everything's fine? What do you mean everything's great? What do you mean I'm going to cut you off right there because we have no issues with vocal leadership? Where's the leadership? I don't see it. I see a team that everybody hyped the entire offseason. The second we found out that Mike McVape was coming to town, that offense was going to go to a totally different level. Justin Herbert was going to finally look like the Hall of Famer that everybody said that he was going to be and win the Super Bowl. They got their linemen back. Everything was great. And they were going to play some Harbaugh football because McVape likes to run the ball too. Like, they were the ones to watch. My response to all of that. Far and away, the most disappointing team in the NFL so far. But we have no issues regarding leadership or at all, and we were that close? Wow, bro, you're not that close. You lost to the Cardinals and the Raiders, and now you have to go to Buffalo.
1: I think I'm going to stop you right there.
0: This might be one of those. Let me stop you right there. Because this might be one of those rare instances where those who don't know actually do know, and those who are supposed to know don't know. You're actually not that close. Somebody said earlier, you know, it'd be the most Charger thing ever if they were to go win this game. Pretty much. Just like it'd be the most Buffalo Bills thing ever if they were to lose this game. Pretty much. I guess neither would surprise me, but I know this. If the season isn't already over for LA, it will be if they lose this game. You're not coming back from 0-3, not with that schedule.
1: Our team is so close.
0: No, it's not. No, it's not. Mike Mayock joins me when we come back. Beef segment, top of the hour. Don't go anywhere. Let's get out, Albie.
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3: 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Is it Buffalo, San Fran, or KC? How about the champs in Seattle? They're all off to a 2-0 start, along with Cincy, Philly, Minnesota, and Las Vegas. Just how the scriptwriters drew it up? Westwood One Sports.
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11: WKTY weather for western Wisconsin and southeastern Minnesota.
12: Daytime highs approaching 70 this afternoon under overcast skies. Winds out of the south around 5 miles an hour. Cloudy skies expected again tonight. Chance for showers. Lows dip down to about 57. 69 tomorrow. Mainly cloudy skies expected. Mid-60s, Saturday and Sunday, with a slight chance for showers, Sunday. Right now, it's 68 degrees.
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0: live from Southern California, this is the Jim Rome Show on Westwood One.
1: That is true. Welcome back. I'm Jim Rome. Great to be here. Great to have you here. Let's get right back to it. We are joined right now by a former NFL player and a front office executive. He played safety for the New York Giants for a couple of years. He was the Raiders GM for 3 years, from 2019 to 2021. He is currently a Westwood One Sports NFL analyst and a senior scouting advisor to Sumer Sports. Of course, I'm

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1: I think it's the most important single position in all of professional sports. There are probably 16 competent quarterbacks in the NFL where, you know, maybe 5 of them are franchise quarterbacks, 9 to 11 of them you can win with. And then after that, it's just a bunch of head coaches and GMs are going to be looking for jobs. So Jackson Dart scrambling to become one of those 15 or 16 quarterbacks, and they look real good week one. And then you bring in Jameis Winston, and I've watched a lot of Jameis Winston tape, and, you know, a lot of that was ugly the other night. And you can say, you know, he didn't practice with the first group. You can say a lot of things, but the one constant about Jameis is that all the way back to Florida State, he turns the football over. So this is going to be a physical ground-and-pound team with Harbaugh and Scadaboo and the physicality of that O-line, a good defense. So they got to find somebody, I believe, outside of Jameis Winston, whether it's J.J. McCarthy, you know, whether it is the backup quarterback in San Francisco, Mac Jones, on the waiver wire, somebody not even playing, a guy like Garoppolo. But they've got to have another option on that roster that they don't have now.
2: All good stuff, Mike. All good stuff. Let me ask you one thing about Jackson Dart. As you mentioned, he's scrambling to put himself in that top 15 category and probably was on his way. But if availability is your best ability, does that team need to reassess its long-term plan at quarterback, given how much time he's already missed? Would that concern you?
1: Yes, it absolutely would. And I mean, that's a great quote. And the first time I heard it was when I was playing for Bill Parcells. And unfortunately for me, it wasn't in a group setting. he was telling me point blank, you got to get on the field more often. But it's true. And when you look at what's happened around the league at the quarterback position, Jaden Daniels, I love everything about Jaden Daniels. The only note I had in my summary on my scouting report was in person, very slight frame, barely 200 pounds. Can he withstand an NFL beating as a quarterback that's going to carry the football and scramble with it? There's a fine line between talent and ability to be available, and you hit it right on the head, Jim.
2: Mike Mayock joining us. Mike, speaking of your evals in your notes, I want to ask you about Max Crosby because you took him in the 4th round of the 2019 draft. Obviously, that turned out to be an incredible value, an incredible pick. What do you remember about evaluating Max when he was coming out of Eastern Michigan?
1: Yeah, it was pretty cool because when the head coach and the GM both agree on a kid, it makes it easy. And Coach Gruden loved his play style. Absolutely loved his play style. The issue we had in the scouting department is we were very aware of his off-the-field substance abuse issues, as was every team in the league. So you play with that a little bit. How much risk do you want to take, and where is the reward worth it? We had 3 picks in the 4th round that year, and the night before day 3 of the draft, I remember talking to John, and it was kind of like, you know, at pick number 106, which was our first of the 3, let's stay put and take Max. I think it was the 3rd or 4th pick of the 4th round. And that was our plan. Stay put, take Max. His play style, he played with his hair on fire. He was kind of a lean guy. You were hoping he would grow into his frame. But the biggest issue, quite honestly, and since Max is open and honest about it, that was the biggest issue, was whether or not this is a guy that could control the Devils with him, or a guy that was going to flame out. And I'm proud of Max because he's a great husband, a great father, and if he can stay healthy, he's on his way to a Hall of Fame career.
2: 100%. I love the guy. Absolutely love the guy. Mike Mayock is joining us. And Mike, so the Raiders are a surprising 2-0, and they've got a tough road test coming up Sunday in New Orleans. How much are you buying them during this quick start?
1: I kind of like what they're doing, Jim. And I think big picture, beyond this Sunday, I love what they're doing with the number 1 overall pick, Mendoza. That's even more important to me because you and I both know they're not going to win a Super Bowl this year. That's not in the cards. It's a solid start. They're going to be a tough out for a lot of teams this year. But I love the fact that Mendoza is sitting back and watching Kirk Cousins, how he prepares.

0: what his week looks like. How do you become a professional quarterback and learn? And I think Mendoza is the kind of kid that will be a sponge. And at a certain point, I think Kubiak is going to look around there and go, you know what? The kid's ready, number one. We're ready from an infrastructure perspective to take care of him. O-line, pass protection, run game, and defense. All of those things are important for a rookie quarterback. And at a certain point, they're going to hand the ball over to him and say, you're our future. And I love the plan. And I think they're going to be a good, competitive, tough football team this year. But ultimately, it's going to be how far can Fernando Mendoza take them down the road.
1: Talking ball with Mike Mayock. Mike, I agree with you. We both know that the Raiders are not going to win a Super Bowl this year. We also both know that the Chargers are not going to win a Super Bowl this year. The difference is, Mike, we thought they might. When you're looking at this team and they're 0-2, what are you seeing?
0: You know, I watched some of the tape week one. That was the Arizona game. And it struck me how the defense couldn't get off the field. And offensively, which I think most of the fans are most worried about, I mean, they were third down, I want to say they were 2 for 8. Fourth down, they were 0 for 3. I don't even think they gained 275 yards in total offense. I mean, offensively, they couldn't make a play. And when you've got a quarterback that has all the tangibles, height, weight, speed, arm talent, he's smart, he's tough. When you have that guy, and they haven't done a great job of supporting him with an offensive line, they've got the tackles back now that are really critical and good football players. They didn't run the football well on tape. They averaged under 4 yards a carry. Defense played poor. So you can't put it all on Herbert, but at a certain point, man, they got to take a stand. Herbert's got to step up and rip it, you know, 350 yards, 4 touchdowns, take some chances. Right now, I don't see any of it, and I'm really surprised like you.
1: I agree with you. Like, how long are we going to say, this guy's the guy, before you realize, you know what, this guy isn't the guy. And I'm not saying it's all his fault, but you're right. He's going to have to stand up, and he's going to have to make that stand and let it rip. So is that going to happen in Buffalo this week?
0: Well, I tell you one thing. He'll have a good look at a franchise quarterback coming off the other sideline.
1: Yeah, right.
0: Because that dude's ripping it, and if there are 5 franchise quarterbacks in the league, he's number one in my opinion right now. He's the best quarterback. If I had the first pick in the entire NFL, he's the guy. As far as their chances, I mean, the first 2 weeks has been ugly. Their opportunity to go on the road in Buffalo to an excited home base, that crowd's awesome, new stadium. They're going to have to put 30-plus points on the board to win that game, and I don't see that happening.
1: Mike Mayock joining us. Mike, I agree with you. I think Josh Allen right now is the best player in the league, period, point blank. But I think the most impactful guy right now might be Sexy Dexy. How about the Bengals at 2-0, and Dexter Lawrence just absolutely wrecking shop. It is early, but does Cincinnati look like they might be a Super Bowl contender once again?
0: Yeah, it's fun because what the numbers tell us over Joe Burrow's career is that when he has a healthy season, they're a legitimate contender for a Super Bowl. I believe that. Offensively, I believe that. And they've got to be good enough on defense. They're never going to be number 2 or 3 or 4. That's not who they – all their money's on offense. The fact that they went out and moved that first-round pick because they were sitting at, I forget, number 10, I want to say,
1: 10,
0: overall.
1: It was 10.
0: They were sitting at 10, and that was kind of, at a certain point, are you going to get a difference maker at that point? And I think in their minds, they're kind of going, are we better off trading for Sexy Dexy and getting a difference maker now, or do we want to take a guy at 10 that may or may not turn out in the next 2 or 3 years? I love the move. Thought Duke Tobin in the front office did a great job, and I've watched a little bit of that tape, and I've watched a lot of Dexter over the years. And it always brings me back, Jim, to the great quarterbacks that I've talked to one-on-one over the years, and I've always asked all of them, you know, what's the number one issue you have on a game plan? What's the one thing you hate the most? And just about every single one of them said immediate pressure up the middle. You get a big stud on defense that can push a pocket, or an Aaron Donald that's real quick and get up. If you disrupt the pocket from the inside out, That's a problem, and that's who he is.
1: Interesting you brought him up. Let's end on that, Mike. I was going to ask you, because the Rams-Broncos Sunday, strength on strength, great matchup. How did Aaron Donald look to you in his first game back without Myles Garrett?
0: Yeah, I saw what I needed to see. You could even see it just watching him on television as far as quickness, get off, all the things you saw going back all the way to University of Pittsburgh. He's different, and I like the comments he made after the game when he was asked for his own overview of his performance. He just said, you know what, it reminded me that, A, I can still do it. I've got what I need physically to get it done. I'm not ready yet to dominate a game because there's a bunch of stuff that I kind of forgot about, and I'm feeling my way through. But that was a veteran talk, and I love the answer because you don't want to play the Rams in 2 or 3 or 4 weeks, because I think he's going to be back to, especially if they're playing him, you know, 30 to 40 snaps a game, which is probably his sweet spot right now. I don't think you want to play Aaron Donald.
1: I agree. I love it. I love the way he looked. Former NFL safety, also a general manager of the Raiders, currently a Westwood One Sports NFL analyst, good friend of the program, Mike Mayock. Mike, appreciate you, my brother. Great job. Always good to talk to you.
0: Hey, Jim, I appreciate you. Thank you.
1: I love it. Mike Mayock joining us. Love talking to Mike. Love talking ball with Mike. All right, when we come back, the beef segment. Bring it. What do you want to beef about? Anything at all except those three things that you know you're not supposed to. Just get up in here. 1-800-636-8686. Hour 3 straight ahead.

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1: Authorities say a Kentucky officer ran the same two license plates 2,000 times. They belonged to the mother of his child. She had an order of protection against him. He didn't hack anything. He typed in a plate. One of 120,000 cameras, it said. A major American daily newspaper found at least 50 more. Most were watching women. Audit logs show a police chief ran 600 searches on two plates, his ex's and her teenage daughter's. 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
13: Well, it's game day for the Packers. They're going to host the Falcons tonight at Lambeau Field, and they will do so beat up. They're going to be without starting right tackle Zach Bakko-Biowele for the rest of the season, while starting guard Aaron Banks is out for tonight's game with a toe injury. Wide receiver Jaden Reed also listed as out following his neck injury last Sunday. No matter who's out there offensively for the team, they have to be better in many aspects. They rank last in rushing yards per game and last in third down conversions. So how do they change that? Here's offensive coordinator Adam Stenovich.
14: We need to be more productive on first and second down to give us a chance. I think if you look at like third and seven and under, were around 50%, but we've just been third and eight plus, it seems like, every time. So we need to do a better job on first and second down in order to take care of third down.
13: Packers defense will see Michael Penix Jr. at quarterback for the Falcons tonight. Going to be his first game back since tearing his ACL last season. Kick at Lambeau Field is set for 7:15. Turning to Wisconsin, they will face number 13 Penn State on Saturday in Happy Valley. Badgers come in 2-1. Nittany Lions 3-0 and favored by 10 in that game. Kick there is set for 4.
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13: Well, the Brewers are going for 100 wins tonight in Philadelphia. They're looking to become the first team in club history to reach that total, and it's important as they try to lock down the best record in baseball and claim the home field advantage that comes with it. They're battling the Dodgers for that right now. With this Wisconsin Sports Zone Network update, I'm Zach Heil, Print. Turning to Wisconsin, they will face number 13 Penn State on Saturday in Happy Valley. Badgers come in 2-1. Nittany Lions 3-0 and favored by 10 in that game. Kick there is set for 4.
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13: Well, the Brewers are going for 100 wins tonight in Philadelphia. They're looking to become the first team in club history to reach that total, and it's important as they try to lock down the best record in baseball and claim the home field advantage that comes with it. They're battling the Dodgers for that right now. With this Wisconsin Sports Zone Network update, I'm Zach Heil, Print.

0: right, welcome in. It's Oktoberfest. This is my favorite weekend of the year. I lived in La Crosse for a long time. I went to school in La Crosse. And selfishly, I just love coming back here. But apart from my selfish reasons, it's an awesome time and an awesome place to do a show because Flipside, our host here for Oktoberfest, both tonight, kind of the kickoff for the weekend, and then tomorrow with Ebo for Over the Line, we'll tap the Golden Cans. Just an awesome place to gather with listeners. And tonight we got the Packer game on top of it. So aside from my own selfish reasons, just an awesome place to be back and get some all-you-can-eat wings tonight. Happy hour is well underway, so that means two-for-one tap beer, house wines, you know, rail mixers, all the good stuff. Come in and, well, you can mingle with the likes of, we got Luke on the dirt roads here already. Mississippi Drew showed up at 2. And if Mississippi Drew's listening, I'm not speaking disparagingly at all here, Mississippi Drew. I don't really understand. I think he just wanted to say, hey, he's coming back for the morning show tomorrow. But I pulled into the lot. He was already here. So Mississippi Drew coming gone. Lee in the Western City, Goose Eggs, is here as well. And he told me that he wants to jump on the show because I think he is the last defender of Matt LaFleur. So I think he's the last man on Matt LaFleur Island, it seems. So we'll talk with him in a little bit. At some point, I want to get that. We'll drag Ebo onto the show as well. And if you're a WKTY listener here in La Crosse, or maybe you're in town for Oktoberfest, this is the place to be. So you got the next 2 hours to get here. Flipside Pub and Grill. It's right across from Menards on the north side. And apart from selfish reasons, the great food, the great drink, the location of this place during Oktoberfest is kind of the best because it's not far from the fest grounds, but you're also not going to get sucked up into the vortex of the parade on the north side or downtown dealing with the fest. It's right off, you know, to the side, down the hill from campus. So you got the next 2 hours. You can stop in for a drink, say hey if you want to join the show. You're more than welcome to grab the second headset, or we have another microphone as well. The Packers play in a little bit. I want to talk Brewers tonight as well. I kind of hope that the Brewers lose tonight. I know they're chasing 100 wins, and Zach talked about that in the update, if you heard our sports update. The Brewers are now, after last night's win, one win away from 100 wins for the first time ever in franchise history. I kind of don't want them to get that win tonight, and we can talk about that in a little bit. And it has something to do with the Cubs. So I want to talk baseball, Brewers and Cubs. We'll get to that tonight. We'll talk Packers. Maybe a Badgers thought or two as well. You can hit me up on the text line. No phone calls tonight or tomorrow. 608-321-1670. Tonight is maybe the biggest Packer game in... just racking my brain here. Biggest Packer game in a while. I don't want to say since Jordan Love has become the starter. It's probably a little hyperbolic. I mean, they've played playoff games. They've played games to keep their playoff hopes alive. So they've played lots of games with real stakes. But I think since Jordan Love has taken over as the starter, this is probably one of the most important games, and certainly the most important game they've played before the calendar hits October. I was listening to Bill and Kate a little bit earlier today, and they touched on this, the ticket prices for tonight's game, and just the general interest and vibe from Packers fans and how they're feeling about this and how they're feeling about the state of things. I think there's a lot on the line tonight. I think there's a lot on the line for Packers fans, their confidence in the organization, which I think has been waning just based on the phone calls and the comments that we take on this show and on Bill's show. I just, with every passing week and with every game that we watch, feels like more and more people are kind of jumping off the bandwagon. And some of you are still believers. It's not to say that nobody has optimism. But I think with every game that passes, especially to start this year, people are growing a little bit more skeptical of Matt LaFleur, maybe a little bit more skeptical of Brian Gutekunst. Ed Policy has come into the crosshairs as well. Jordan Love, who did not play well last weekend, you know, people are looking at him a little sideways as well. I think he's probably taken the fewest critiques so far this season. There's a lot on the line tonight. And as we talked about last night, and as I mentioned on Bill's show yesterday, there's a lot on the line for this coaching staff, and not just Matt LaFleur and the grandsons, because Matt LaFleur has so much to prove as, you know, big game coach, game manager, in the clutch, can you get it done, can you hold on to a lead, all that sort of stuff. But in the nitty-gritty of a football game, week to week, can you figure out this O-line, Matt LaFleur, as a head coach? Can you figure out this O-line, Adam Stenovich, offensive coordinator Luke Buckus, offensive line coach? Because you wouldn't know it listening to people talk about this O-line. It's been the biggest story of the season. You wouldn't know it listening to people talk about it, but they have a lot of preferred players or starters on this O-line. Zach Bakobi-Welly gets hurt, and people are talking about this offensive line like they're playing three or four or five replacements, and they're not. They're playing basically one, and that's at right tackle. And that replacement, by the way, Anthony Belton, is top 100 pick. They took him in the second round a year ago. So it's not like they're playing a total slump over there. That's a guy that they identified in the draft. That's a guy that they clearly must really like. Jordan Morgan is their preferred starter at left tackle. They've been planning for that for probably 2 years now. Sean Ryan is their center. They paid him. Like, so for all the pessimism and all the critiques about the offensive line, they actually have a lot of players that they like, that they've invested in, that they've drafted, that they've signed. And I'm just looking at tonight's game as such a proving ground for the offensive coordinator, for the offensive line coach, because there's no way that this line should continue to look this bad. I don't think they're going to be a top five unit this year, because there's no, you know, if we talk about Packers offensive linemen of years gone by, you know, everyone's yearning for 2014, and with good reason. You know, Bakhtiari, Bulaga, Lindsley in his prime. You go farther back to, you know, Clifton, or even some of the guards they had, like Sitton. I mean, shoot, I'd take Lane Taylor on this team. So this Packers offensive line does not have that personnel. They don't have those guys. But they should be better than this, man. And if they're not capable of being better than this, I think somebody's got to pay for that, right? Like Brian Gutekunst selected or drafted or signed a bunch of bad players. Or Luke Butkus and Adam Stanovich are incapable of coaching these players to be any better than they've been, which is like not only the worst offensive line in the league, but like a historically bad offensive line. So here's the silver lining, Packers fans. We talked about this last night. Tonight is a real opportunity for some coaching. And I know we've lost this a little bit. Like, we talk about the Badgers, and it's all, you know, how much money can they spend? Have they signed the right guys? Has it worked out in the transfer portal, recruiting classes? No. With tonight, we're talking about coaching. Can you get Jordan Morgan to improve and to grow as a first-time starter at left tackle in the NFL? Can you get Sean Ryan to settle in and be a leader and be, you know, one of your best offensive linemen? Because he should be. Relatively, he's a veteran. You paid him a bunch of money. He's become a nice vocal leader, as we've talked about. Mike Clemens has sung his praises a lot. And I think a lot of Packers fans have watched clips of Sean Ryan and his, you know, locker room availability the last 2 weeks and been really impressed with what they've seen. Okay, so what are the coaches capable of doing with this? That's my question. And it's very interesting. I know there's a lot of doom and gloom around the Packers right now, but for the purposes of sports talk radio and for the purposes of, you know, following this team on the level that we do, I think tonight's game is really juicy. Because we should now in week three, like, we should start to see some improvement. We should see some coaching. We should see, you know, the finer points, the little things, like, are Luke Butkus and Adam Stanovich lining guys up in the right spot, and are they blocking the right guys? Are they understanding their assignments? That's what I want to see tonight. And that's interesting. That's juicy. That's coaching. And we just haven't seen it through 2 weeks. But, you know, and we argued about this a little bit on Bill's show yesterday. It's not November. It's not even October 1st yet. Like, there's so much season left, and there's so much time for these guys to be coached up and developed. And there's a lot of time for growth. So I don't know. I'm not punting this offensive line. I'm not accepting them as terrible. They shouldn't be. And if they are, well, then we got to have a conversation about Brian Gutekunst, Luke Butkus. And we might be there in a month, but I'm not there yet. So join us. We'll be at Flipside until 6 o'clock. Thursday night is wing night. So you can eat all-you-can-eat boneless wings until 7:30, which will take us right up to kickoff. Perfect. So come have dinner, you know, build a nice base for the rest of the evening, and then we'll watch the Packer game. And they have game time specials as well. They're always giving away stuff during Packer games, prizes and jerseys. They get qualifiers for different prizes basically every quarter as the game goes along. And a lot of qualifiers just for being signed up, just for playing along. You're going to win drinks, apps, things like that. So it's the place to be for the Packer game tonight. But until then, during the show, stop by for happy hour and all-you-can-eat wings. That'll be 2-for-1, house wines, tap beer, rail mixers, the good stuff. Build the perfect base for the Packer game coming up later tonight. We're going to have a couple guests join us. Going to wrangle Ebo over to the table. It's at a certain point. I think Lee in the Western City, Goose Eggs, is going to get over here. If the international man of mystery, Eric on I-90, appears, probably try to rope him over, give him a microphone as well. Coming up next, first-time guest of the program, Bruce Argall. You might know him for his fantastic social media work. And the first ever person I've seen to parody the Bill Michaels Show, which is just incredible. And the callers on the Bill Michaels Show, who are some of my favorite people in the world. So he's going to join us next. We're live here at Flipside Pub and Grill. And like I said, we'll be here until 6, so plenty of time. You don't need to commit your whole night to it. Just stop by, grab one drink, grab a quick bite to eat, say hi. We'd love for you to come by and kick off Oktoberfest with us. We'll be back, the Wisco Sports Show, with some guests over the next 2 hours live here at Flipside Pub and Grill.
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6: 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I helped pass a $10 million food insecurity initiative to connect farmers with food pantries. 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It included $600 tax rebates for couples, so folks would have more money in their pockets to buy those everyday essentials. This message was paid for by the friends of Steve Doyle, because bringing down costs and making the necessities a little more affordable are your priorities and mine.
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0: All right, welcome back. We're kicking off Oktoberfest, the Wisco Sports Show, live here at Flipside Pub and Grill. The north side of lacrosse, but you hear north side and you think, you know, right in the mix of the Torchlight Parade tonight. That's not the case. We're just right down the hill from campus, right down the way from the intersection of Lacrosse and West Ave. So it's a little off the beaten path. You won't be caught in traffic if you want to come down here and say hello, and you should, because it's all-you-can-eat wings tonight. That'll take us right up to the Packer game, happy hour, for another 100 minutes or so. That runs until 6, 2-for-1, tap beer, house wines, rail mixers, perfect to enjoy during the show. And we already have some listeners gathering about this as like the official kickoff to Oktoberfest. So come down. We have a new guest to the show. So this is Bruce Argall. Bruce, thank you for doing this, by the way. Appreciate thank you for being here.
9: Thank you.
0: I've been looking for an excuse to have you on the show because you have a large following on Instagram and TikTok, and you parody the Bill Michaels Show, which I just adore. I just absolutely love. So first of all, do you listen to, so you do these videos where you parody the callers to Bill's show.
9: Yeah.
0: Do you listen to... Do you listen to Bill's show, the post-game shows?
9: Yeah, so I...
0: Ball knower. Okay.
9: Growing up, I had a lot of, like, older siblings, and I would just drive with them or drive my dad, and, like, they just loved listening to the post-game show.
10: Hell yeah.
9: Like Bill and Rookie, grew up listening to them a lot, Marcus, just all the local guys. And then I worked a summer job where I was driving like work trucks, and I would listen to the radio because I didn't have my phone to like connect to aux or anything. So I would listen to Bill all the time. And I remember when I first came up with the idea to do the it was after the Packers lost to the Broncos, Micah goes down, like, and like literally the worst possible loss you could think of, and
0: the most unhinged phone calls you can
9: exactly
0: cook up,
9: so I was lying on my couch and I just said, like, man, what would they be saying on local Wisconsin sports radio right now?
0: What would callers
9: and then
0: from
9: I was like, that's a video idea. And then, you know, I did that and I posted it, and it was just the reaction to it was awesome. I mean, I could do that all day long. I love like local Wisconsin sports radio.
0: So your summer job experience. So I have so many friends because I love sports talk radio, and I feel I do it, but I do it because I love it. Like started as a listener. Like, I love post-game shows and caller-based radio, and I feel like a lot of my friends who are hardos and degenerates from sports talk radio, that's a foundational experience, is having that summer job where you mow lawns for like the city, or you're in a truck all day, so you just rip AM talk radio, and then you get to know every caller, and then you start to wonder, like, okay, so what's Mike and Shano gonna say about? And once you enter that vortex, man, you're not getting out.
9: No.
0: So I'm glad that you enjoy that, like I do, and like so many of the listeners and people who participate in the show.
9: It's just so authentic. It's as like everyone just coming on. That's their initial first reaction, and they just want to sound off. And like, I just think of some of the things they used to say, and I just like some. Some woman reacting to Micah Parsons going down, just being brokenhearted. Like, I just remember thinking of that, and I just said, oh, yeah, I got to parody this. And
0: that ruined her whole week.
9: Right.
0: Ruined her year,
9: yes.
0: And a lot of people, see, here's the thing. A lot of people, Bruce, think they're better than caller-based sports talk radio because all those people who call in, they're idiots. They're overreact. They don't know. No, they do. Yeah. And even if you call in and say some insane stuff in a post-game show, that doesn't make it wrong. That just makes it that person's reaction.
9: You can have sound reason. There's sound reasoning to just about anything that a caller comes in and says.
0: Thank you. Yeah. So, yes. You don't have to agree with it. And it doesn't even necessarily have to be right, but that doesn't necessarily make a take wrong.
9: 100%.
0: I love sports talk radio, so I love other people who are into it, and I love that the Bill Michaels Show lives on Instagram and TikTok. That's great for the brand. That's 100%. Great for the culture. So you have your Christian Watson jersey on. You're a big Packer fan.
9: Right.
0: Of all the people I follow, of all the Packers people I follow, you're a Rodgers guy. You like Rodgers. I like that edge. I like that brand of Packers fandom. The people who are like, I kind of wish Aaron Rodgers was still here. So let's talk about that first, because I'm curious about that.
9: Yeah. Maybe, I don't know if you saw this, but I recently got shouted out by Aaron Rodgers, found out he watches my stuff.
0: Hell yeah.
9: Because of my connection to Rodgers Realm.
0: Oh, and yeah, that guy.
9: I have a connection to him. Rodgers Realm and Aaron Rodgers, that's literally, at this point, a father-son relationship.
0: They had a meetup,
9: So they had a meetup, and, you know, he brought me into the fray because Rodgers Realm reposts a lot of my stuff. So, like,
0: that's right.
9: The fact that the day I found that out was the greatest moment in my content creation history. So, because I've literally been... ever since I was a little kid, it's just the fact that, you know, I grew up, this guy was the only Packer quarterback I ever knew.
0: Yeah.
9: And I think he's just the best football player the most talented football player to ever live. And like the fact that I grew up watching that. My parents would always tell me about how bad the Packers were when they were growing up.
0: Well, in the 70s and the 80s.
9: Exactly. I think one of the biggest reasons, just observing some of those Packers teams that Rodgers played on, like a lot of years, the Packers were only relevant because that guy was the quarterback. And so you stack all that together and like just watching him, and honestly, it's just the moments, to be fair. Like, think about like the throws he's made and like the miracle plays he's made, and how like that just those moments of elation, like when you see that on live TV, like a Hail Mary or the Jared Cook throw. I feel like I'm completely indebted to the guy.
0: I love the athletes who have, you know, the icons who then also have iconic plays.
9: Yes.
0: You know, like LeBron has a couple of like the chase down block, moments like that. LeBron's throw to Jared Cook, or Rodgers throw to Jared Cook and that stuff. I also feel like Rodgers has become underrated among Packers fans. And I saw the tail end of Favre, and I watched all of Rodgers from when he took over.
9: I don't remember Favre. So.
0: I remember like the last maybe 4 or 5 years.
9: Yeah.
0: And what's wild is now I'll go back and rewatch Rodgers' highlights and be like, holy balls. Like, because you like year after year, you saw him maybe get a little less explosive.
9: Yeah,
0: like it happens slowly.
9: Yeah.
0: Like, you don't, as Rodgers aged, you're not thinking, man, you know, there's a little, you know, there's a little speed off his fastball or something like that. But then all of a sudden, 10 years later, you go back and you rewatch highlights from 2011, and you're like, I don't know if I've ever seen a football player do that before.
9: Right. It's honestly, when I look at older highlights of him, like from 2010 to 2014, cool. he was obviously the best quarterback in the league for 10 plus years, but I remember seeing the highlights from like 2010 to 2014 when he was in his peak athletic prime, and the way he could maneuver the pocket and the way he was just, I always felt like he. There was never a play moment he was you could ever rattle him. And like with Love,
0: play was never dead.
9: Yeah, Love. I think he's a phenomenal player. But when it comes to like his pocket movement, when I went from watching Rodgers in his prime to seeing Love in his prime, like, man, it really is just kind of a different ball game when I see it.
0: And it's what's so frustrating about Caleb, because
9: he's got that.
0: I don't know how good Caleb is going to be,
9: but he has that element.
0: He has that thing where it's like, no, the play's not done. Yeah, like you got him, and it's
9: trust me, I'm the biggest Caleb hater there is, but I will also openly admit that it does kind of scare me, the ceiling that he has.
0: Oh yeah, because. And I want to complain about it. I'm like, oh, now I know how it feels. Like, the guy should have been sacked 2 times. The play should be over. And then he pulls that throw out of his rear end. So Caleb's got a little bit of that.
9: Think about in that playoff game, like, Caleb really throughout the game did not play that well. But what won them the game was the way he was able to extend those plays and somehow make something out of nothing. That's how he beat us in the second game in Soldier. And then that's how he beat us in the playoff game. And I'm like, tip my cap, I guess, but, you know.
0: Where do you fall on the Matt LaFleur spectrum? Like, 10, still believe in him, Super Bowl coach, 1, he's a moron and an idiot, and he's got to go.
9: Went into the season a 5.
0: Okay.
9: Currently, I'm at a 3.
0: Week 1 was so bad,
9: So it was,
0: it was
9: week,
0: so
9: week,
0: bad.
9: Here's what really bugged me about week 1.
0: Okay.
9: And people have said this. It's like, you ended the season that way, and the fact that you started the season the same way.
0: Yeah.
9: And I was like, you know, I will say, first half, I actually thought like they looked phenomenal. I was like, Jordan Love literally can't get a throw off in more than 2 seconds, and we're still getting explosive plays. Defense is playing very well. Carson Wentz is starting. We're good. And then it happens in every single LaFleur game. It's like middle of the third quarter, something happens either.
0: Yeah.
9: And you're just like, I see where this is going. Like again, in the playoff game, it was when Brandon McManus missed that field goal going into halftime. I was like, we're up 18. Something tells me this is not going to go the way I want it to.
0: Well, and I think the players feel that too, which is part of the problem.
9: But they shouldn't feel that way.
0: No, they shouldn't. But and they're new guys. Like that's the thing. Like John Franklin. Who's the one? Zaire Franklin. Yeah. I said Jonathan Franklin.
9: remember that guy?
0: I do.
9: Another speedster.
0: Yeah, put him in the Zach Tom mix of guys who probably should have been good, but then kept getting hurt. Yeah. Like week 1, I remember going into that game telling Bill, like, we were making our predictions on Friday.
9: Yeah.
0: I'm like, so what happens if they have a big fourth quarter lead and they blow it?
9: Yeah.
0: And we, like, laughed it off. We're like, can you imagine? And then it happened, and I think it happened in a worse way than we even could have seen.
9: And then the Jets game, I'm actually more positive about the Jets game than a lot of people are. But I will say, like, I think start to finish, that was maybe one of the worst games I've ever seen him coach. And we won the game. Yeah. It just, like, the penalties, the pre-snap penalties, are the ones where I'm just like, not only do I see it, and it's like it's a penalty 5 yards for my team against my team, but also it's just slowing the game down. It's getting everything all just.
0: It feels
9: there's
0: worse.
9: No tempo, and it just it stops any momentum when Jordan Morgan's just moving his foot before the snap. Like, don't do that, and I think that's just coaching and the dumb duo that we got with Stenovich and Buck.
0: Well, and this is why tonight is so big. We can talk about tonight's game because, you know, I said this in the opening segment. So they're down Zach Tom now. Zach Bach will be one.
9: Yeah, yeah.
0: Okay.
9: By the way, do you want to just stick with Zach Tom? Or
0: I hate it, dude. It's like Twitter X.
9: It's too much. It's too much worse.
0: It feels like, here's what my problem is. Sure, we can get into this.
9: Yeah, yeah.
0: Here's what I hate. I feel like if I say Zach Bach will be Welly, I'm being like, like that show off guy.
9: Yeah, yeah.
0: Like,
9: yeah.
0: I know his new name and pronounce it. And I don't want to be that guy. Whatever.
9: Yeah.
0: They lost their right tackle.
9: Mm-hmm.
0: All of these other guys are mostly who they should have been expecting to play or planning to play.
9: Yeah.
0: They have to look better than this. So if tonight they should. Like, Jordan Morgan should start to look better. And Sean Ryan, like, it should. Like, I want to see the coaching. It should start to look better. But if it doesn't tonight, like, somebody has failed horribly. Either Goody drafted a bunch of bad players or the coaches don't have a clue.
9: Well, that's, I think, somebody that's gone under the radar. Like, there was a few Packers that came into the season with a lot of pressure on them.
0: Mm-hmm.
9: Like, Lucas Van Ness has answered the bell completely.
0: Oh, what a stud.
9: Matthew Golden, I think, is just a little more consistency, but I think the fact that Love targets him as much as he does, I think, is proof that he's going to be a good player.
0: Yep.
9: Jordan Morgan has looked terrible.
0: Yeah.
9: And that was a pick, Grant, we took. It was one of those guys. Could have had Christian Gonzalez, JSN. It was one of those picks where Roger Goodell goes up and says the name, and I'm like, wait.
0: Yeah,
9: he was on our radar. I didn't know that.
0: We had a live show going when Jordan Morgan was taken, and it was a very Packers-ish pick, but you know, there were other linemen available at the time. Here's the problem. If the Jordan Morgan pick doesn't work and if he's not good, it's not just that one draft pick didn't work.
9: Yeah.
0: It's that a draft pick and then 2 or 3 years of planning and coaching and development, like, that all failed too.
9: Exactly.
0: And that says something more about the organization and the whole structure to me than you miss on draft picks all the time.
9: Yeah.
0: Fine. Like, the best GMs miss on
9: draft. Do you think they
0: picks.
9: Misused him a little bit? Because early on, you know, he was playing guard. I think he played center at one point, too. And that's something that they did with Anthony Belton. Like, they're trying to just build versatility that I don't. In the past, I would say it worked. Like, Elgton Jenkins, when he was in his prime and he was able to go from center to tackle to guard, like, that was very important. But also, Elgton Jenkins was a great,
0: well, that and that's the
9: player.
0: Thing. Was he versatile because they preached versatility, or was he versatile because he was just
9: good.
0: An awesome lineman?
9: 100%.
0: I don't hold the Jordan Morgan thing against him last year because they had a left tackle, Rasheed Walker, who was fine, and they needed him elsewhere.
9: Yeah.
0: So, like, yeah, it sucked, but what are you going to do?
9: Yeah, and the one guy that I am excited for is, like, when Anthony Belton was drafted, you know, that was early second round right tackle, and it
0: when
9: was like
0: nobody
9: well, we already,
0: really had a line on the radar.
9: And then we already have Zach Tom, so. I honestly felt like Zach Cruz tweeted this, and I thought this made a ton of sense. Is like the reason because Belton was at right guard last year for most of the year, and then now he was at right tackle like preseason.
0: Mm-hmm.
9: And I think they did that because they knew that Zach Bacabuele was just not going to be ready early in the season.
0: They didn't trust him.
9: Yeah, and they knew something like this would happen, so they said, all right, Belton back to right tackle. And, you know, I think that we should be more encouraged about him at that spot because I don't think he's a right guard. I think he is a right tackle. And I'm actually cool with him. It's more that left guard spot. Jaegerbrun, is he going to start tonight? Or is Donovan Jennings?
0: Or both guards. Like, is Jacob Monk any good?
9: Right.
0: But here's the thing. If Jordan Morgan is good and your right tackle who you drafted now, Anthony Belton, is good, and you paid Sean Ryan, well, if those three guys are good,
9: that's enough.
0: Then you can make it work with lesser guards or a rookie guard, but the tackles haven't held up their end of the bargain.
9: Yeah, because
0: what I
9: do think is if this O-line is just even just below average, I think they can maybe get, because I think the week one was an aberration. I don't think that they're ever going to look that bad. But
0: it would be hard to look worse.
9: It would be hard to look worse, 100%.
0: It would be difficult.
9: And I think if they're just below average, I think the offense is explosive enough. Because the fact that Jordan Love was able to throw for almost 400 yards in week one when he was running for his life, it's like, the plays are going to be there. He just needs a little bit more time. And I think that he's going to get a little bit more time as this offensive line progressively grows. I hope it does. But that's where you go back to LaFleur. And I feel like maybe we didn't discuss this enough. I think LaFleur, like, the one glimmer of hope, because I believe everything that people say about him, big games, coaching with a lead, terrible.
0: It's just the results.
9: But
0: you can't argue with those results.
9: But what you can say is we've been in the LaFleur tenure, how many times have we been in this spot where we're like, fire LaFleur, this is terrible. Like,
0: yeah.
9: But after just a heartbreaking loss, and then what does he do? He usually rattles off like 3 straight wins.
0: Well, that's the thing. I am old enough to remember, Bruce, that Thursday night game in Arizona.
9: Yeah.
0: I watched it on the south side of La Crosse in a bar where they didn't have Davante Adams. The
9: entire receiving core they did not have.
0: Yeah. Was it Amari Rogers or whoever was hurt at the time?
9: Jawan Winfrey played a lot of
0: snaps
9: there.
0: Oh, my God. Good pull.
9: Yeah, thank you.
0: So, like, tonight I look, it's like, well, I still believe in this coaching staff to do some good things. Like, the offensive line should look better, so I have some hope. How much do you think the Jaden Reed injury hurts them?
9: I'm very curious to see if Sky Moore can fill that role. Because Sky Moore, Jaden, it was obviously a small sample size, but Jaden Reed, the fact that they weren't making more of an effort to get him the ball. Like,
0: he didn't do much.
9: Yeah, he wasn't doing much. So I was
0: game
9: just like,
0: game in a couple plays.
9: Yeah, yeah, and then he gets hurt, and that's unfortunate after just paying him the contract. But from what I've seen from Sky Moore, it's like we need to start getting this guy the ball in his hands more.
0: I mean, that's a professional wide receiver.
9: Yeah, exactly. And also,
0: if nothing else,
9: you know, another poll here reminds me a lot of Tyler Irvin from 2020. I think Sky Moore, it's just like you get him the ball in space. I think he's got that he's just got very swift movements to him. I don't know.
0: He can be the guy who you move around and do different things with. But I think Savion Williams becomes more important
9: That
0: in a couple weeks.
9: And I'm just looking forward to touches for Golden and Watson. I think those two are an elite duo.
0: I'm a big Christian Watson guy, and if he gets hurt, I will be very sad. Because I'm the guy who's like, he's not actually hurt that much, and then when he gets hurt, I'm like, okay,
9: maybe he is.
0: maybe I'm wrong. Do you have like 10 more minutes to talk Brewers? I just got to get breaking.
9: Oh, yeah, 100%.
0: Okay, we'll be back. It's the Wisco Sports Show. Bruce Argyle's here. This is fun. Flipside Pub and Grill around the north side of La Crosse. Come by for happy hour. The Packer game a couple hours away as well. All you can eat boneless wings tonight until just after 7 o'clock. So that'll take us right up to kickoff time. More of the show.
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21: 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La Crosse police are looking for a man who fled from them this morning. Odell Thompson had fled after getting stopped while riding his bike on Rose Street. Thompson is wanted for felony possession of a firearm and drug-related charges. Police said the incident is not related to Oktoberfest events. They ask anyone with information on his whereabouts to contact them. With the Packers playing a primetime game against Atlanta tonight, Wisconsin Senator Tammy Baldwin is concerned about fans who won't have easy ways to watch the contest.
3: 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Shell out money for an Amazon Prime subscription.
21: Speaking online today, Baldwin promoted a bill she calls the For the Fans Act, which would require sports leagues to offer live free TV coverage of home state teams. The senator says fans and businesses might have to pay thousands of dollars this season in order to watch Packers games. The Milwaukee Brewers are trying for their 100th win of the season today against the Philadelphia Phillies. Now, you can hear that game this afternoon. The pregame show is on now on WIZM. The reason for that scheduling is the Green Bay Packers are playing tonight. That game will be airing on WKTY with coverage beginning at 5 p.m. The La Crosse and Onalaska area gained about 400 new jobs between July and August, according to new figures released by the Department of Workforce Development. 88,300 people were employed in the area last month. That's up 1,500 from a year ago. Numbers are not seasonally adjusted. Unemployment dropped 0.1% down to 3% in August. It is still 0.2% higher than in August of 2025. I'm Brad Williams.
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0: I'm here at Flipside, the Wisco Sports Show. This is the, well, I don't want to speak for anyone else. For me, this is the official kickoff to Oktoberfest. You get done with work on Thursday. You come down here for happy hour. You don't overdo it tonight. Well, I'm not going to tell you how to live your life. I wouldn't overdo it tonight because I want to be back here at 6 o'clock tomorrow morning for the start of Over the Line with Ebo. You wet your whistle a little bit tonight. Maybe come down here for some all-you-can-eat wings, watch the Packer game, get home, get as much sleep as you can, and then hit it hard the second all the bars open at 6 o'clock tomorrow morning. We'll be here to tap the golden can with Michelob Ultra. I'm told Bill Michaels is going to be here. Bruce Argall is joining us, who is a Bill Michaels listener, long time, like myself. Bill has his post-game show in Green Bay tonight.
9: Yeah.
0: You're from Neenah, right? That's not the best drive in the world, La Crosse to the Fox Valley.
9: You know, Grant, I gotta be honest. There's been times where I've either driven up there early in the morning or late at night, and I'm praying to God that I can just keep my dang eyes open.
0: Morning's always better.
9: No, yeah,
0: absolutely. Crack of dawn is always better.
9: Can I just say something about Oktoberfest?
0: Please.
9: If anyone thinks that Oktoberfest is even in the same, or if Mifflin is in the same breath as Oktoberfest, never ever make that argument in your entire life, because if I'm around, you're cooked.
0: So here's the thing. I went to Mifflin in college. Mifflin is very much college kids.
9: Yeah,
0: block party,
9: right.
0: House parties, yards. I loved Oktoberfest my time at UWL, and you're a UWL guy, so I guess we can talk about that.
9: Mm-hmm.
0: I have more fun at Oktoberfest the older I get.
9: Really?
0: Yeah.
9: Because this is my first I'm not going to be there this year, but, you know, I'll obviously go in the future.
0: Because, well, here's the thing. When you're at UWL or when you're a student, you go house parties. People come to town, so it's fun. But it's, you're kind of doing the same stuff you always do. It's just more.
9: Yes, yes.
0: As an adult, it's like, I'm going to sound like an old man here. We go down to the grounds, have a little space to breathe.
9: Well, right, right.
0: You know what I mean? I'm gonna start drinking. I'm going to start at 11 a.m.
9: Yeah, you're also
0: going
9: to need space to stretch in case you get tight.
0: It's correct. Yeah. I'm going to stretch.
9: Yeah.
0: You know, I'm not going to get overstimulated in a dingy basement or a front yard somewhere.
9: Right. Yeah.
0: Yeah, dude, I love Oktoberfest. Mifflin is, I don't know, Mifflin was overrated. Never my thing. Yeah. Overrated, you say?
9: Very.
0: Well, we agree on that.
9: Yeah, fair enough.
0: Do you have a good Oktoberfest memory that you always call from your time at school here?
9: You know, Grant, the memory is a little bit faded from my time, but I will say it's when you are just able to just walk around and end up in someone's yard, all you got to do is find one guy.
0: Yep.
9: And just, like, start a conversation with them. Next thing you know, you're talking to them for 2 hours, and you're like, where am I? Where did I end up? Whose house is this?
0: Normally, it's because they're wearing a jersey that you comment on. That was always my experience.
9: Yeah, you know what? I will say Oktoberfest, my brother would say this, it's more like Oktoberfest because the jerseys that you would see, like,
0: it's a little ridiculous.
9: Classic. But I'm a jersey guy, like, through and through.
0: Yes.
9: Yeah, just, it's throwback college jerseys. Big fan of those.
0: So Bruce makes some excellent Wisconsin social media content. What's your? Is it just? It's the juice.
9: The juice 12. Follow that on. We're on TikTok, Instagram. We also got the Juice hosted by Bruce Argel podcast on Spotify and Apple Podcasts.
0: Outstanding. And I know you said that. So we were talking Packers in the last segment. Yeah. I kind of hope the Brewers lose tonight to the Phillies because the screws are on the Cubs right now.
9: Yes. Yeah, I know.
0: And I don't think they're going to miss the playoffs. But God, I would like for that possibility to just extend another night or two.
9: Yeah. You know what? I'm not afraid of the Cubs. I'll see them. I'll see them when we see them. If they miss. But like, it's that bullpen. There's nothing to fear about that team. I don't think the hitting is good. They got the MVP.
0: When it's good, it's good. When it's bad, it's horrible.
9: I think there's definitely some ownage or like ownership that we have there because I feel like those guys just. I don't know. It's a little different than the Bears Packer rivalry. I'm just extremely confident in any series against the Cubs.
0: So I am too. The problem is I once upon a time said that about the Mets, and then they
9: I
0: went to that last series of the year in 2023 or 24 when they played the Mets, and I'm like I hope they see this team in a week.
9: Right.
0: And then the Brewers gagged on it. So the

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1: Yeah,
2: like,
1: yeah,
2: I would walk away from the table if this was gambling.
1: I think...
2: This makes me a loser. That's fine.
1: No, see, I'm like Maverick. I go in. I want to see the Bears. I want to see the Cubs. Yeah. I want to give my opportunities to beat them. It does suck when we lose. Like, hey, trust me. You know how many Bears fans are in my comments?
2: Yeah.
1: I mean, like, I actually want to legitimately strangle every
2: single one. You're Packer video guy.
1: People hate me.
2: It's hard for you Packers. Because, I make content that talks about the Packers, but I'm not a Packers content guy.
1: Yeah.
2: The night after the Packers lose or the night of the Packers loss, it's you people are like, it's open season on social media.
1: Just ask any of my siblings. I've got 6 of them. You know, I'm really good at inciting anger and getting people angry. And
2: good.
1: Bears fans, I got them wrapped around my finger, but at the end of the day, week five is important. So
3: they need week 5.
1: 100%.
2: On the Brewers.
1: Yeah, I wanted to discuss with you.
2: Yeah, go ahead.
1: Okay, bullpen.
2: Yes.
1: It's obviously a great bullpen. Uribe and McGill, you got to expect that they're going to come in and pitch, and they're going to pitch well.
2: Mm-hmm.
1: Gasser, Patrick, D.L. Hall. What?
2: D.L. Hall's been nasty.
1: No, I know. What relief pitcher do you think is going to come in and incite himself as a postseason dog? Because D.L. Hall is the one I discussed yesterday.
2: I think probably D.L. Hall. He's just pitching so well.
1: Yeah.
2: And here's what's so... What I hate about baseball is a guy can get hurt for 2 months in the middle of the season,
1: mm-hmm.
2: and if the team doesn't lose because of it, it actually probably nets out as a positive because they got rest. Like, D.L. Hall's fresh, where some of these other arms, like Aaron Ashby, I'm surprised he's still standing, literally.
1: Yeah, right.
2: Let alone his arm is intact.
1: Yeah.
2: So probably Hall, but last year that was Chad Patrick. I couldn't believe how good Chad Patrick was out of the pen last year against the Cubs.
1: 100%. Yeah, I'm just... It's such a deep bullpen, but I will say, like, some of those guys outside of Uribe and McGill they're not perfect. Ashby's had his moments.
2: Ashby
1: Patrick
2: worries me.
1: Has had his moments. I think D.L. Hall has been fairly consistently good.
2: I think D.L. Hall is maybe that third or fourth guy after Uribe and McGill. And McGill's interesting because he hasn't got the same swings and misses, but he's still your closer.
1: Yeah.
2: Hall might be the third or fourth guy.
1: Mm-hmm.
2: You know, you could argue Ashby or Hall, but Hall's been better than Ashby. And he just... Dude, when Ashby goes south,
1: it's so frustrating.
2: Worse.
1: Yeah, I know. Like, so when he's on, that breaking ball is disgusting. But I just... there has been far too many moments in the season where I feel like, if he just gives up a couple hits, it's just, you feel like it's almost over for him.
2: Spikes it to the backstop.
1: Yeah, right, yeah.
2: And then doesn't run to first because, well, there's that.
1: Yeah, yeah.
2: So they have two starters. Let me ask you this. What's up? Miz and then Henderson. Who gets the ball in game 3?
1: I think most likely a bullpen by committee, short leash.
2: Okay.
1: I think it's honestly up to the third one. I think May, you can't.
2: Right now?
1: No, you can't. Gasser right now looks the best. I think he would probably be the one that you would throw in there.
2: With a short leash.
1: With a short leash.
2: I mean, the way that he's pitched, fine. If he goes 4 or 5 solid innings, fine.
1: I could also see them starting Ashby some games because you can maybe give him 3, but it's just him, I'll throw it over to you here. Dodgers series.
2: Yes.
1: Do you think we have the... Do you think we have the stuff? Do you think we have enough?
2: Do you think we've made the necessary improvements? Well,
1: no,
2: here's the thing.
1: I don't think we have.
2: Look, this is what I always tell people, and this is what Brewers fans need to understand. The Brewers are never going to go into a series against the Dodgers
1: and out-talent
2: and thinking, we did it. Now we stack. That's never happening.
1: Yeah.
2: So really, that's not what you're asking. You're asking, have the Brewers made some improvements or better position themselves to try to upset the Dodgers.
1: Yeah, also battle scars, too, because last year was the first year they won a playoff series under Murphy.
2: True.
1: So it's just like...
2: First since 2018.
1: And then they played, and then they went against the Dodgers and literally got embarrassed. But it's just, I think that this year, I think the hitting's better. I think the fact that you have... I think Mizorowski, what I saw from him in the postseason last year, I think he's going to be one of those guys... throw him until his arm falls off.
2: I think he's a playoff riser.
1: Yeah,
2: I think that
1: I
2: of Churio, too.
1: Yeah, 100%.
2: So they have some guys where I'm like, I expect that guy to raise his level in the postseason. I'm not sure about

0: Contreras, that's a guy who'd go either way.
1: But he's pitting well right now. So
0: he is. Yeah. He's had a much better, you know, he came out of the All-Star break really cold, and he's been better.
1: Yeah.
0: Comparing this team to last year is so funny because there's, here's the thing. In a vacuum, if you take this year's team and last year's team, this year's team, the starting rotation is so much better, it's not even funny. Because last year they had Freddie, who's like just not even
1: really an ace.
0: Like, Freddie Peralta, last year's Freddie Peralta is kind of equivalent to, I don't mean to be disrespectful, kind of equivalent to, like, this year's Robert Gasser. Where it's like, yeah, he'll make a start.
1: Uh-huh.
0: But
1: that does feel a little disrespectful. But
0: it is. I wish there was a better. It is. That's too strong. It's Robert Gasser plus a little bit.
1: Because he had his certainly his moments throughout the season. I mean, did he ever lead the league in strikeouts?
0: So here's the thing. Yeah. Peralta's regular season was great.
1: Yeah, exactly.
0: But in the postseason, like, it was quickly clear, 100%, like, and that guy can't start at Wrigley.
1: Yeah, the Freddie chance got to
0: he can't start at Wrigley. 100%. So if you just compare last year's team to this year's team in a vacuum, Miz and Henderson blow Peralta out of the water, and it's not even close. The problem is, and why people feel not so great about the starting rotation with good reason, is because 3 months ago, Mizorowski.
1: Woodruff was healthy and pitching well at a time.
0: And Harrison looked like the balls.
1: Amazing, yeah.
0: So,
1: what do you think's going on with him? Is it the injury or is it mentals? Because here's the thing, I'm still not totally out on him at, like, his future, but I don't even think you can have him on the roster.
0: No.
1: He just looks awful.
0: He can't start, and there's other guys I'd rather pitch out of the pen. I don't know what it is. If it's fatigue?
1: Yeah, it could be. That was just kind of a small little, like,
0: I'm not sure. Yeah. An off-season question, you know, that they'll have to settle.
1: Yeah. So I did say I want to talk about Yelich.
0: Yeah. Well, yeah.
1: So my whole thing with Yelich, I could give a riff about what his regular season is.
0: Because I
1: think the team is good enough, like, whether you love or hate Christian Yelich, maybe he is paid too much. We gave him that contract to fresh off an MVP season.
0: I love and hate him both, for the record.
1: You just gotta hope that he can come in. He's obviously a great leader. Everyone in the locker room, like,
0: he's a captain.
1: Yeah, he's a captain. Yeah,
0: I'll never not say that about him.
1: Yeah, but in the postseason, he's obviously really disappointed a lot of people, and sometimes he hasn't even been healthy in the postseason. From what I've seen from him in the past, like, month or so, he's just had some clutch, like, moments. Like, he for most of the season, he was not even, like, just an effective. He just wasn't doing anything.
0: He was bad.
1: Yeah, he was just horrible.
0: He was straight up bad.
1: But now, like, his average still hasn't really gone up. His numbers still really haven't gone up. I feel like he's been clutch in moments that we need him. Like the pinch hit before the Churio two-run home run. That he was down to one strike.
0: Yep.
1: And he put it out there, set up for the best player on the team to... By the way, Churio still doesn't know how to play baseball.
0: All right, well, that's a take I'm living down. I'm gonna cling to still being right on that take. It's just I'm gonna back off that take a little bit.
1: But Yelich, I think he has a postseason ready for us that we just need to.
0: I hope so. Here's the thing, like, with those Yelich at bats that you're describing, you have seen that thing where the player knows, all right, I need to lock in and. Mm-hmm. And give the team an at-bat here.
1: Yes.
0: And it might not always end in a hit, but, like, I'm going to put the ball in play. I'm going to hit it hard. I'm going to have a good batted ball event, not to be, like, a baseball nerd, but, like, striking out is not an option. Like, I need to lock in here. Mm-hmm. And I know he's done that in the past, but I don't know. If it was anyone else, I'd say, no, I don't trust him in the postseason at all.
1: Right.
0: But because it's him, like, I might buy into the whole, he had a bad regular season, but that maybe means he's due for a good postseason.
1: Well, no, because last year he had a great regular season. He had 30 home runs.
0: He had MVP votes.
1: And then it's been a different story this year. So what if it's a flip and it's an inverse, awesome. That's all I asked for.
0: Well, I'll take it because they're going to win 100 games, we think, with him having a bad year. So they were no worse for wear for the season that Christian Yelich just had. I mean, unless they were going to win like 107 or something.
1: Yeah.
0: 100%. Bruce, this was fun. We will go festing. Thank you for joining for a couple segments. It's very nice to have you.
1: Hey, this has been a goal of mine, just to get on air with you and yuck it up.
0: We will do it again.
1: Yeah. Eagle alum.
0: And
1: the UWL breeds the best people.
0: Hell yeah. Yeah, you guys should hear us off
1: stature,
0: the air. We're yucking it up. Just good people of good stock lacrosse.
1: 100%.
0: We'll wrap up the first hour from Flipside.
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0: Welcome back. We're live at Flipside. Appreciate Bruce for joining us. Cool dude. Really good content. The Juice on Instagram, TikTok. Domains that I am, I'm a boomer. I'm an old man. I have no presence on either. So go follow his stuff. Really good parodies of the Bill Michaels Show. His callers especially. A lot of good Aaron Rodgers and Packers content as well. The Juice 12. Let's give him a follow. He's got a good podcast too. So we're here at Flipside. We'll be live for another hour, but we'll be hanging out. Great place to watch the Packer game. They do a lot of giveaways, jerseys, and, lots of assorted things. They've given away recliners, televisions. And every quarter of every Packer game, they take qualifiers for prizes. And just for getting signed up, they'll throw you an appetizer or a beer. So there's lots of things to be won and lots of football to be watched. All You Can Eat Wings is the nightly food special tonight, and that'll run until 7:30. So you have a couple minutes even after kickoff. If you show up right at kickoff, you'll have a couple minutes to get your order in. And that includes coleslaw, salad, choice of potato, $14, pretty slick deal. Margaritas are on sale tonight as well. Happy hour goes until 6, so you have another hour. That'll run through the end of the show. At some point, yeah, drag Lee from the Western City Goose Eggs up here. He says he wants to defend Matt LaFleur. I'm not going to fight him on it. I'm just interested to hear what kind of case he puts together. Ebo will join us at some point. He's kicking around, so come by and say hi. We talked about the Brewers just a little bit. I am interested in tonight's game, and I'm not cheering for the Phillies. That's not what I'm doing here. That's not what I'm doing. I will be perfectly okay, put it this way, if the Brewers lose tonight's game. And I think, unless my Twitter group chat was trolling, are the Brewers starting Bryce Wilson tonight? I have not been locked in. I've been milling around and chatting with people. Are the Brewers starting Bryce Wilson tonight? That would be perfect. I wouldn't mind the Phillies winning tonight because the Cubs have been backed into an interesting spot. They have not clinched yet. They're playing very poorly. And they go to Boston this weekend, including a doubleheader tomorrow, because I guess they're getting a heck of a nor'easter up there. Something, I don't know. Which, why would you ever conclude the season with an interleague series between the Cubs and the Red Sox? Whatever. Nice job, baseball. But I would just like for the screws to be put to the Cubs just a little bit. And weirdly, I know it's counterintuitive, the Brewers could accomplish that tonight by not allowing the Phillies to win. You know, let's start Bryce Wilson, protect some of our better arms after winning last night, getting a really nice win and getting some of the top, you know, arms, the best relievers, some work. I'm not cheering against the Brewers. I would never do that. I would be perfectly acceptable with them losing tonight. Let's put it that way. We'll be back for a second hour of the show. We're live here at Flipside Pub and Grill. If you want to avoid the hubbub of the Torchlight Parade tonight, I don't want to go down to 3rd Street. The Fest Ground's a little bit of a zoo. It's perfect. Across from Menards on the north side. Stop down for All You Can Eat Wings and happy hour. Hour number two of the show coming up next. First 2 minutes, the update from Zach Heilprin. We'll be right
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3: 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And as always, you can hear us on hundreds of local affiliates throughout North America. It is a Thursday night edition of BetMGM Tonight. That means week three. We'll get underway with the Packers and the Falcons tonight. We will give you all of our picks. We'll break it down, give you all the injury news you need to know, the X's and O's, and everything else ahead of a must-win game for Atlanta in the season debut of the Penix God, Michael Penix. And it's a pretty important game for the Packers as well, because if they lose this game to go under 500, ring the alarm bells in the NFC North. We're going to have our guy Ross Tucker join us at 8 p.m. Eastern, one of our NFL insiders, and the guy that is in the number two booth now for the NFL on CBS. So can't wait to talk to Ross at 8 p.m. Eastern right before kickoff. But we've got a lot else to get to. And like I said, history in the Windy City. Let's hear how it sounded on 104.3 The Score in Chicago when Pete Crow Armstrong became one of just seven players to join the 40-40 club.
4: He's got that big lead right now. He's going. The pitch inside. Throw to second. Not in time. 40-40 for Pete Crow Armstrong. Listen to this crowd.
5: He got a great jump. As you said, Pat, he had a big lead. He got a great jump. No chance of throwing him out.
4: Standing ovation at Wrigley for Pete Crow Armstrong. Just one more reason he's going to be the most valuable player in the National League.
5: When you think of where Pete was in the middle of May and hitting eighth and ninth in the Cubs lineup to where he's at right now, absolutely incredible.
4: What a moment at Wrigley. The fans standing. And they continue roaring unabated. What a great moment.
3: That's a hell of a call by Pat Hughes and Ron Coomer at Wrigley Field, where the Cubbies then go on to beat the Marlins. They clinch a playoff spot. It didn't come without angst and tension, but they get it done. Cubbies punch their ticket to the Major League postseason. And Brad, Pete Crow Armstrong now joins Jose Canseco, Barry Bonds, A-Rod, Alfonso Soriano, Ronald Acuna, and Shohei Ohtani as the only players in Major League history to join the 40-40 club. He's got 45 bombs. He now has 40 stolen bases. He's got one of the best batting averages in the National League. He's got one of the best OPSs in the National League. And oh yeah, he's a Gold Glove caliber defensive center fielder as well. So look, I predicted it back in March, so this isn't me jinxing anything. I've been saying this for months. I'm all in on PCA becoming the same level of superstardom as Shohei Ohtani and Aaron Judge this postseason. I'm all in on the Cubbies getting to the World Series. I know they've got their pockmarks, but I think PCA will have an incredible October after one of the most legendary individual seasons we've seen this century. I think he's going to carry the Cubs to the World Series, Brad. I really do.
6: Yeah, let's go ahead and pour some Malort for everyone in celebration. I cannot believe the season that we just witnessed from PCA. Just unbelievable that only 24 years young, and this could only be the tip of the iceberg for him. I've watched almost every single Cubs game this year. That's how much of a diehard fan I am. I know there's 162, still got three to go. We're going to be breaking down the Boston series. Is it going to be played in Beantown? Is it not? We'll have that here in a second. But focusing in on what PCA, the magical run he has had this year, his ascension's been utterly dynamic. There's no other way to really explain it or describe it. The change in his batting stance and mechanics, lowering that bat down and having it rest on his shoulder really unlocked him. Remember, like the first about month and a half of the Major League season, he was definitely a guy that was on the struggle bus. There's no question about it. A lot of people thought that last year might have been an anomaly. Maybe he did peak too early at 23 years old, and they're like, I can't even replicate what he did last season. Well, he did that and raised it to an exponential and all-time historical level, being that 40-40 member, only the seventh in Major League history to do so. And again, it's just simple batting mechanics. That change really unleashed him, making more hard contact, making more line drive swings, getting a little bit more loft on the ball and depositing baseballs left, right, in the center field, bleachers as well, and doing so repeatedly with the 40-plus bombs that he's hit. He's always had elite speed. He's always been the best center field glove in Major League Baseball, last about 3 years running, We just didn't know that, honestly, you had this potential. And I guarantee you, you go and ask any New York Mets scout, because remember, PCA came up in that system. He was part of the Baez deal. And, you know, he was a guy they probably thought there was no way in hell he's ever going to reach 40-40. I may be a 2015 guy, maybe a best 15-30 guy, because the speed, of course, was always there and always elite. Guy's got wheels for days, but the power, that is something that has really developed and done so at a very rapid pace. So just an exponential explosion by PCA this season. MVP. And what I love about him more than anything else, as a diehard Chicago Cubs fan, somebody who loves the Windy City, and I hold it near and dear to my heart, is how he is interwoven, like Caleb Williams, like some of the other megastars in the other sports, into that city's fan base. It's just a great story. This is what sports are all about. And he is a guy who is a phenomenal representative, not only of the great city of Chicago, but of the Major League game for his contributions on and also off the field, doing a lot of work with the Boys and Girls Clubs.
7: Yeah, I mean, acting GM at the time, Zach Scott for the New York Mets. You guys should build a statue of him outside of Wrigley Field, because he just gift-wrapped you. One of the great players, it looks like, in Cubs history. I mean, again, he is only 24, but to think what he could become, he's not even in his prime yet. Not even in his prime. Like, I mean, I said it. I think what he's going to do this October, I think he is not going to be afraid of the lights. I think that he's going to embrace it. I know that the postseason for the Cubs could ultimately end, and it could be done by this time next week. Cubs season could be over, right? They're going to play in the wild card series. Is it going to be against the Phillies? Is it going to be against the Padres? Is it going to be against the Braves? No matter who is it against, I predicted the Cubs to get to the World Series. I'm sticking to that. So I think Pete is not only going to dominate the wild card series, I think he's going to have a great NLDS. I think he's going to have a great NLCS. I think by the time, this time next month, last week of October, with the World Series beginning, we will be talking about Pete Crow Armstrong in the same breath as Aaron Judge and in the same breath as Shohei Ohtani. Because again, if he can do the 40, if he can become a member of the 40-40 club at age 24, who's to say he can't join Ohtani in the 50-50 club down the line?
6: Right, exactly.
7: Who's to say he can't win a triple crown in the next couple of years? Who's to say he won't win multiple MVPs, because the defense is there, the power is there, the speed is there. So it just comes down to, can he continue to hit for a high average? And the arm, which is, I don't know, Brad. I mean, how is his arm? Is it, I would assume it's above average. I would be lying if I told you
6: definitely.
7: I knew exactly what.
6: Yeah, definitely. Yeah.
7: So ultimate five-tool player. And again, thank you, Zach Scott. Thank you to the New York Mets for gift wrapping you one of the great seasons in Cubs franchise history, and maybe many, many more to come for Pete Crow Armstrong. Now, Brad, you did mention 310-840-4910, by the way, if you want to join, if you want to call us, you want to text us your thoughts on Pete Crow Armstrong becoming a member of the 40-40 club. Do you have as high expectations for him or the Cubs heading into the playoffs in just a couple of days? Or do you think that this will be the brightest spot of what will be a very short Cubs postseason stint? 310-840-4910. But, Brad, we don't know who the Cubs are going to play yet, and they've got to play these games somehow, some way this weekend in Boston, but that is incredibly up in the air. What is the latest? You've got a meteorology degree. The nor'easter that is impending, and it's going to hit Boston hard. What is this weekend looking like between the Cubs and the Sox? Two teams that don't have their playoff spots definitively locked in yet, although I think Boston, actually, before their game plays against Cleveland tonight, they might be locked into the 5 seed to play the Yankees. But either way, your Cubbies very much up in the air where they're going to play come next Tuesday. And this weather is looking like a hell of a problem here this weekend in Boston. What's the latest?
6: Yeah, a whopper of a storm. It's got, it's barreling down on the Northeast, and specifically the epicenter of the storm where the greatest impacts are going to be Rhode Island, Connecticut, and Boston, Massachusetts. So the timing is going to be really everything for the Chicago Cubs and the Boston Red Sox to try to get that series in. It's a three-game slate. There is no way in hell that third game is going to be played in Beantown at Fenway. They're ultimately going to have to figure out Where are the move-its? Is it going to be in Pittsburgh? Is it going to be in Cincinnati? Those are two neutral parks, and I believe the home teams are not there. So it makes sense to move at least game three of that series to one of those venues. But it is no sure thing for them to get in the doubleheader that is expected to be played tomorrow. The Cubs are going to be getting on a plane this evening. I mean, they're pouring and popping corks. The champagne is flying right now at Wrigley Field. Guys are getting, drenched. Guys are throwing it down. I saw Gasolina, Daniel Palencia, double fisting two bottles of champagne. It could be a rough flight for him getting into Boston. I can tell you that. They still got baseball to be played, and there was a lot at stake with that home field advantage in the NL wildcard race. And of course, the Friars, the Padres had that one game advantage. We're going to see if that continues to hold true tonight in Los Angeles, taking on the Dodgers on the late night tip. Philadelphia is still in the mix as well, taking on the Milwaukee Brewers. But the forecast is bleak in Boston. So tomorrow, I think there's a really good chance we'll be able to get the early part of that day-night doubleheader in. First pitch expected at 1:05 p.m. Eastern time. There's only about a 20% chance of rain before 5 p.m. tomorrow in the greater Boston area. However, there is still going to be meteorological impacts because the winds are going to be howling in that part of the country. Sustained winds, according to NOAA, expected for the day game portion of that doubleheader, 17 to 26 miles per hour. What does sustained mean? That means consistent, steady winds throughout the entire game out of the Northeast with gusts up to 40 miles an hour. I know I'm not exaggerating it. You can look it up from the actual meteorologists who've been studying all the models and are putting out the forecast right now at NOAA.gov. It gets far worse as the hours drag on into the evening, as the chances of rain are going to increase to 50%, best chance after 9 o'clock. They may be able to start the second game of that doubleheader, but it's no sure thing they're going to get the entire game in, because once the faucet turns on, they're not going to be able to crank it off. This nor'easter is going to be downright powerful. And the worst part about it is those winds are going to increase in the evening. How bad could they be? Well, sustained winds, again, those consistent winds out of the north, northeast, are going to ramp up to 29 to 31 miles per hour with gusts up to 55 to 60 miles per hour. Now, Pat, you were a semi-pro pitcher for a while. I don't know what the worst wind conditions that you hurled the rawhide in, but I would think this is grossly going to impact how pitchers are going to be able to, pop the mitt, reach the strike zone, a simple fly ball that would be normally routine, and whether in the infield or the outfield, is going to be blowing all over the park. So I don't understand why Major League Baseball, knowing that it's a shot and you know what, that they're going to get game three in Boston, why don't they just uproot this entire series and move it to another park that is not going to have these weather impacts? Oh, but the gate. Oh, but the beer money. Oh, the poor billionaire owners got to make some extra coin. It's a rough economy out there, even for the rich. I understand their point of view, but what is most important is this is the last weekend of the Major League Baseball regular season. There are playoff implications on the line. This series has to get in. Do the right thing, Major League Baseball, and send the boys packing to Pittsburgh or Cincy.
7: Yeah, I mean, it is. There are several different options, and again, it doesn't look good for Boston for the next several days here, right, Brad? You mentioned Saturday. Sunday does not look promising either, with the winds gusting past 40 miles an hour and nor'easter conditions. Monday, that's the first thing I think of here. Do they keep both of these teams in Boston until Monday afternoon and play the final game of the season? Well, I don't know. I mean, I was looking for Monday. It does say that 40% chance, but I think like most of the bad conditions are supposed to be done by Sunday night. Now, again, maybe that changes, and maybe you then can't play the game Monday, and then you're really screwed with the AL wildcard game scheduled for game one for both of these, all these teams on Tuesday. But if there's a chance, if you can't get it in Saturday, you can get it in Sunday. Do they just tell the teams, just hang out, we're going to play this game Monday, and then Boston, you guys will fly to New York. Cubbies, you guys will either fly back home to Chicago, or you'll fly to Philly, or you'll have to fly cross country to San Diego.
6: Yeah.
7: Like, or Atlanta. Four different locations in the air. So they could keep them till Monday. If there's no way that you're getting in three games this weekend in Boston, then yeah, do they have Pittsburgh ready? Because the Pirates are on the road, like you mentioned. Do they have Cincinnati? Because the Reds are on the road, like you mentioned. I don't know. I mean, that's Rob Manfred. Good luck trusting Rob Manfred to make the right decision here. But if I had to guess, what the likeliest scenario is, if there is absolutely no way possible they play three games before Monday, they would play that game on Monday in Boston and then have their teams fly to their respective destinations. That's what I would guess is what is going to happen. But either way, it's not great. It's not great, and these two teams are likely to face some extra adversity right before the postseason begins.
6: Yeah, there's going to be upheaval. You know, if you're Craig Counsell, you may have to switch the approach with the rotation in the series, based on, the weather events and when that game is going to get in. Now, I don't know what app you're looking at, but again, according to NOAA forecasters, actual meteorologists, they have an 80% chance of rain in Boston on Monday with sustained winds of 17 miles an hour. So I think it's a long shot. They're able to get that game in. You may be like, well, that's sort of the day. Okay, fair enough. Still a 60% chance when the sun goes down, the lights turn on. So there's no guarantee they're going to get that game in even on Monday. That's why Rob Manfred and Major League Baseball need to wise up, pull the heads out of the posterior, and make the smart and sage move, and that is taking this series west away from the inclement weather, the brisk winds, the downpouring rain to ensure fairness, obviously, for Boston and Chicago ahead of the postseason, and making sure, too, you get the damn series in because there's so much on the line, not so much for the American League race because everything is more or less cemented there, but on the National League side with San Diego and Philadelphia and Chicago still jockeying for NL wildcard home advantage power. So there's just so much at stake. And, you know, we would say that Rob Manfred's going to make the right decision, but I think you hit it right on the head there that oftentimes he makes dumbfounding decisions. And the fact that we're waiting to the 11th hour to make what is a smart move or reality is just a case in point.
7: 310-840-4910. You want to weigh in on what you think the Cubs and the Red Sox should do with this weekend with a nor'easter fastly approaching Boston? Could be 40 mile an hour. I mean, nor'easter, hurricane-like conditions, Saturday, Sunday, Monday. What you think Major League Baseball should do? Because these two teams, all these games matter for postseason implications. Well, I guess it doesn't matter for the Red Sox because they're now clinched. They're locked into the 5 seed. But it matters for the Cubbies. 310-840-4910. All right, when we come back, we've got a couple of other postseason spots up for grabs in the American League. The AL Central coming down to the last weekend. The AL West coming down to the last weekend. And not one, but two champagne showers for the Windy City today. We'll talk about how the White Sox are back in the postseason when we return. He's Brett Evans. I'm Pat Boyle. Just getting rolling here. On a busy Thursday, plenty of Packers and Falcons talk coming up at the top of the hour. Don't go anywhere. 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
8: Who's the best team in the NFL? Is it Buffalo, San Fran, or KC? How about the champs in Seattle? They're all off to a 2-0 start, along with Cincy, Philly, Minnesota, and Las Vegas. Just how the scriptwriters drew it up? Westwood One Sports.
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1: Come on! Give it to me! Get up on that thing! Welcome on back. BetMGM Tonight, Westwood One Sports. He's Brad Evans. I'm Pat Boyle. Phone number to join the show, 310-840-4910. 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Make it legendary. Alrighty, talking about Pete Crow Armstrong's legendary season continuing today with his 40th stolen base. Now the seventh member in Major League history to join the 40-40 club. He has run away with the National League MVP, and I think he's going to take it one step further. I predicted it back in March, a Yankees-Cubs World Series. I'm sticking to it. I think the Cubbies get to the Fall Classic despite a litany of injuries earlier this season. The starting pitching rotation, a very shaky bullpen to say the least. I think Pete Crow Armstrong carries them all the way to the World Series. But let's get to your phone calls here. 310-840-4910. Dylan is in Denver next up on BetMGM Tonight. What's up, Dylan? How you doing?
2: Boiler, what's up, brother? Absolutely love the show. One of the things I love about this show is you guys are real, true baseball guys. And as a baseball guy myself, I just wanted to say, how cool is 40-40 still? It's still one of those stats that is mythical. It's one of those clubs that is just so, so elite and limited that, you know, as baseball's changed, and I'm here for it. I'm here for all the modern stats and the XFIP and the all that. But 40-40 is still one of those things that just lives in infamy above other things. As baseball fans, we just love power and speed. And when you combine those things, you become a superhero. And that's exactly what PCA truly became. He already was, but he was immortalized today with the 40-40 club, and Chicagoans are just really lucky to have a real one out there with PCA.
1: Wow, great stuff, Dylan.
3: Yeah.
1: Those flowers are well deserved. We appreciate the call, brother. Thanks so much for calling. I think he said it best, Brad. PCA, I think, became immortalized today, becoming a member of the 40-40 club. We love power. We love speed. We know chicks dig the long ball. And where stolen bases have become less and less prevalent in recent seasons, the fact that Pete can swipe 40 of them and hit 45 truly shows just how incredible of a player he's become.
3: Yeah, and a guy that's not mammoth in terms of his stature, kind of a pint-sized punisher of sorts. And, shout out to Jose Canseco, by the way, a man who blazed a trail to the 40-40 club. He was a first member way back in the day. And I know you might say, well, yeah, steroids, Evan, steroids. Yeah, I might have played a little bit of a factor, but he still accomplished a feat. And it is an ultra, ultra exclusive club with PCA becoming the seventh member in Major League Baseball history to do it. And I will even say, I'm going to go on record, I still think the greatest 40-40 season all time isn't Shohei Ohtani, who did 50-50, though that's definitely an argument to be made. It's Ronald Acuna with the 40-70 steals that he had a couple of years ago. I mean, that may never, ever be duplicated again. Utterly outlandish, to say the least. But yes, man, I am counting my lucky stars that PCA is a member of my favorite franchise, and hopefully in a perpetuity.
1: 310-840-4910. We've got a text message from Doug from Woodhaven, Michigan, and he says, how do you decide this series? And I'm assuming he's talking about Cubs Red Sox this weekend in Boston, with the Nor'easter threatening to completely upheave that series. Doug says, four coin flips. I don't know why we would need four. There's only three games. But, Doug, I get what you're saying. Brad, would you be okay with the fate of the Cubs' home field advantage potentially in the wild card round being left up to three coin flips? Would you be okay with that?
3: No, I think they should have a drink off because based on what I saw in the celebration for the Cubs post game, Daniel Palencia is going to drink every member of the Boston Red Sox under the table. Cubs will dominate.
1: Really? You sure about that? We know they like to get it. There's a lot of Sam Adamses that have probably been deleted by the Red Sox. I mean, I'm looking at some of this pitching staff here. Jake Bennett Guy that's 6'6", 230. Raymond Burgos, 6'5", 209. Chapman's massive. Tyrone Guerrero, 6'8". Patrick Sandoval is a unit. Peyton Tolley is a absolute unit. Whitlock's a unit. That's just their pitching. Then they have Rutschman, Wilson Contreras, Willie Abreu. Like, dude, these are some big boys that the Red Sox have. I don't know about that, man. I think you'd probably lose that drink off.
3: No, they're teetotalers, man. I got inside information. Cubs are going to absolutely dominate. Again, they've been trained to Malort, which is just straight diesel. So if you can stomach that, you can outdrink every living human being imaginable. Trust me, if you've had Malort and you survived it, you believe me.
1: You know, they never did actually do a sequel to Beer Fest, which is one of my favorite movies of all time. So maybe we just recreate that this weekend. Cubs, why Red not? Sox, Olympic drink off, Beer Fest 2.
3: Let's go.
1: I'd be down for it. We got a 732 number texting in, which is my neck of the woods. That's Central New Jersey. And they text in, and they didn't put their name on it. You keep talking about how much you love Chicago. Do you think you can mention how a White Sox team that just had two consecutive 100 loss seasons just clinched a playoff spot? Well, we appreciate the text, but if you actually listened, we went to commercial break teasing that we were going to talk about how there were two Windy City champagne showers today. And yes, talking about the AL Central, which is still up for grabs, the White Sox with their win earlier today as they knocked off the Kansas City Royals 9-1. The Chicago White Sox, no matter what, whether it's by division or by the wild card, clinched a postseason berth today after 326 losses over the last three combined seasons. So, yes, congratulations to the Chicago White Sox. What an incredible year they've had. You know, again, what a tremendous job managerial-wise from Will Venable. And, Brad, is this the most unforeseen playoff appearance maybe since the Nationals in 2019? Because when you and I did our projections and our predictions back in March, like out of all 15 American League teams, maybe I would have only given the Los Angeles Angels a worse shot of making the playoffs this year than the Chicago White Sox. So yes, the fact that they popped some champagne today on the road, albeit in Kansas City, but they will be, and again, they could still win the AL Central and host a playoff series. It has been a tremendous, tremendous season for the Chicago White Sox. And yeah, absolutely one that does not go unrecognized.
3: Yeah, and I tip my cap to the Southsiders. Look, I don't hate the Chicago White Sox. I'm a diehard Chicago Cubs fan. I live 2 hours south of the Windy City in the Central ILL, so yeah, I'm not really immersed in that baseball rivalry at the epicenter of it there in the Windy City. So, you know, look, I grew up admiring and idolizing to a certain extent Harold Baines, Frank Thomas, Karkovice. I mean, you name Robin Ventura, a number of guys who I greatly admired that played for that organization. And yeah, the turnaround they have had this season is utterly outstanding. You know, it was a year ago. I remember on the South Side, there were a lot of sell the team chants in the stands because people were hating on Jerry Reinsdorf. I still think there was a great deal of disdain towards the ownership of the Chicago White Sox, but it looks like their team is soon going to move into a new venue that they've unveiled. The specs for it's going to be right there on the Chicago River. Beautiful place. You could maybe get a water taxi. You could drop you right off. You go in, enjoy a few adult beverages, watch some baseball and some bats crack, and then hop on the boat and head back to the bar somewhere downtown in that wonderful, majestic place. But yeah, I mean, the White Sox, man, they have been a feel-good story this season. A team, it can't be all or nothing at the dish, evidenced by Murakami, Munetaka, a guy that, not the greatest batting average in the world, but man, he's got a lot of pop, great loft on the contact that he makes. And that's a team that is kind of boom or bust the plate. They'll strike out a ton, but they also hit a lot of bombs. And the staff has greatly impressed me, in particular, Sean Burke. The K per nine has skyrocketed. He's had a couple of rough outings here down the home stretch, but for the most part, he has been a breakout sensation in that rotation. The bullpen's been relatively strong this year. I mean, the White Sox are for real.
4: and they are going to be hard to dispense in the postseason. Why not a Cubs Sox World Series, Chicago Fire Part 2? I'm game.
1: I'm not, but yeah, no. I mean, look, with the White Sox, again, they're locked in. They're going to either play, they're playing the Guardians. Like, that's official, because the Yankees Red Sox is locked in. So it's going to be Guardians versus White Sox, or actually maybe it's not, because let me just double check here. I think mathematically this will it probably will be official in another day or so. But yes, mathematically, the Rangers still could get the 2 seed because they're 79-80. Right now, the Guardians are the 2 seed if the season ended today at 82-76. So actually, as a matter of fact, no, I'm probably going to be wrong in that assessment. Let me take that back. Forget I said any of that. Winner of the AL Central will likely be the 2 seed, because again, the Guardians 82-76 leading the division, the Rangers at 79-80. So the Rangers or Astros would have to win out, and the Guardians and the White Sox would probably have to lose out for the winner of the AL West winner to be the 2 seed. So again, I'm wrong. Winner of the AL Central will be the 2 seed. The loser will be the 6 seed and will be that final wild card team, and will most likely, almost certainly, play the winner of the AL West. So yes, when it comes to the White Sox, the work is not done yet. They still want to win that division. And you mentioned Munetaka Murakami. You know, again, over the last week or two here, Chase Meidroff. There you go, Combs. He has been incredible at the plate. Miguel Vargas has been incredible at the plate. Randall Grichuk, a guy that, you know, normally only hits against lefties, but he's on fire all over the place now. And then the pitching staff, I mean, Davis Martin has been untouchable. Eric Fetty Wap has been incredible for them as well, garnering a spot in the rotation every 5 days here. So, you know, again, the White Sox go to Denver to take on the god-awful Colorado Rockies for their final 3 games. The Guardians play the Red Sox tonight and then go to Kansas City. So both teams are playing pretty bad squads. But again, the fact that the Guardians have to beat the Sox tonight, otherwise the White Sox control their own destiny and they finish up with 3 with the White Sox, with the Rockies. It looks like the Chicago White Sox are in pretty damn good position to win that AL Central and get a 2 seed, a buy into the ALDS. That is even more preposterous if you would have told me
3: right
1: before the season started. Speaking of that AL West, Brad, again, I was watching national TV last night. Late night was the Astros and the Mariners. And my God, these are two teams that just don't want to make the playoffs. They really don't. Neither of these teams want to make the playoffs. The Astros go up 4-0 in this game. And then the Mariners strike back for 4 unanswered. It goes to extra innings. The Astros take the lead in the top of the 10th, only to get walked off in the bottom of the 10th because the Astros couldn't throw strikes. They walked J-Rod and then Josh Naylor with the walk-off single. Mariners have been eliminated, but they spoil the night for the Astros. And so, again, heading into the final 4 days of the season, Houston is at 78-80. The Rangers are at 79-80 because they were actually able to muster up a win today, beating the Mets 3-1. So for the time being, the Rangers are a half game in first. Astros play the A's tonight, and look at the last couple of games here for both of these teams. The Astros finish with 4 in Sacramento this weekend against the A's, while the Rangers, they finish their season here on the road against the Minnesota Twins, two teams that are also eliminated in their opponents. But man, both of these squads have been extremely mediocre down the stretch here. One of them is going to win a division, and they're going to host a wild card series. I can't believe it.
3: Well, that mediocrity just kind of speaks to what the AL has been this season. They've just been woefully average. It seemed like everybody was in the race about a month ago, right? Very few teams were eliminated, and it was parity. It was reigning supreme. That was the story. You and I have talked about it all summer long. So this AL West division race is just really, again, a microcosm of what we've seen the entire year. Now, I think Houston will be able to handle business. All they got to do is slap in the sack, which everybody usually does against that A's rotation, which has largely been checked out, well, even before the All-Star break. And Yordan Alvarez, a guy with, in that Triple Crown race, is absolutely obliterating pitch by pitch. They may walk him a dozen times in the series, They still got Jose Altuve there. You still got some other big boppers in that lineup that can clean up and knock in Yordan. If the pitching staff can hold steady and slam some doors, I mean, they could break out the brooms and, you know, take the cake here in the end and be that last division winner. So, you know, again, if I'm stacking greenbacks, it is not going to be on the Texas Rangers. It's going to be somebody rocking, knocking the boots on H-Town. And whether they're at 500, just below 500, just above 500, that could be a dangerous team in the MLB postseason. Don't immediately write them off based on the totality of the season. You get that second lease on life. Once you take that ticket into the postseason, it's a clean slate. You start anew. And sometimes teams just get white hot at the right time. And the Astros could certainly be that team.
1: Yeah, and it's pretty feasible, Brad, that the winner of the AL West would finish under 500. That has never happened in a full season in Major League history. We've never had a team 500 or worse get into the playoffs. The Royals did it in the strike-shortened season in 1981. Astros and the Brewers both got in the COVID-shortened season in 2020. Winner of the AL West very well could be 81-81. Or even worse, 80-82. It's on the table.
3: Wow.
1: Do you think Major League Baseball would ever consider getting rid of division winners automatically getting into the postseason? Like you ever think Major League Baseball would adopt the NBA style where it's just the six best records go to the playoffs?
3: Nope, I don't think so. I think Major League Baseball, they're very comfortable being creatures of habit. They honor tradition. I don't see Manfred or whoever would have, you know, eventually become the commissioner down the road switching the hierarchy who makes a postseason. I think it's cemented, and I don't think it's ever going to budge. It's a stone-cold lock. Those division winners will ultimately punch their ticket for the second season and won't be based on overall record, no matter how blue in the face you make that argument.
1: Yeah, I mean, they were creatures of habit, and then they got rid of playing your division rivals 18 times a season, and it's down to 13 now, so whatever. Yeah, I agree with you, though. I don't think it'll ever happen. 310-840-4910. When we come back, we are going to go streaking for the final Thursday in the regular season. Oh, baby. Get ready. 310-840-4910. He's Brad Evans. I'm Pat Boyle. 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
1: Welcome on back, BetMGM Tonight, Westwood One Sports. 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I'm Pat Boyle. Phone number to join the show, 310-840-4910. 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All right, it's just past 6:45 p.m. Eastern. Not many more of these to go. Might be the last one of the regular season. I think we're going to bring it back for the postseason, but it's been fun. It's been real. And for Monty, it's been real fun. He's looking like he's got the crown all wrapped up. Here we go. Let's go streaking.
2: We won a game yesterday. We win one today. That's two in a row. We win one tomorrow. That's called a winning streak. It has happened before.
3: We're going streaking!
1: Yeah! All righty, we go around the crew. Everybody picks one batter they think will correctly get a hit. Now, this game just started, and he's up at bat right now, so I'm going to say it before anything happens. Give me Jose Ramirez at the Red Sox. We normally keep this to games after 7 p.m. Eastern. That's my mistake. I picked this one thinking this game would start at 7 or later. But again, the at-bat has not ended yet. Jose Ramirez to get a hit for the Cleveland Guardians tonight, going up against Ranger Suarez, who he's got favorable numbers off in his lifetime, and Ramirez hitting .281 against lefties on the season. Ozzie Albies got me to 3 in a row last night. I'm hoping Jose Ramirez gets me to 4 in a row tonight. Brad, you're looking for 5 in a row, brother. Who's it going to be?
4: How about a guy who I believe is going to slap in the sack, and that being Yordan Alvarez, soon to be named AL MVP. He has got a hit in 8 straight games, batting a ridiculous 334 against right-handed pitchers, 378 he is batting in the last 15 days, and 348 against the A's this season. He's going to go up against that RHP, that being Mason Barnett, who's got a 7.16 ERA on the season and has given up a .299 batting average to left-handed hitters. So Yordan Alvarez hit me streaking to numero cinco.
1: There you go. And Jose Ramirez struck out. So before Combs says anything, that sounds like a forfeit. He's 0 for 1. So, all right, let's get to producer Brandon Combs, who's looking for 4 in a row. Combsy, who's it going to be?
5: I'm just saying all year there's been guys that a lot of us have wanted to take that have started at 6:45 Eastern, and we've all had to change, except for Pat Boyle. But, you know, hey, we'll let Pat Boyle go for once. I'm going to take Teoscar Hernandez tonight against the San Diego Padres. Why? Because we need him. We need him here in Chicago tonight. Let's go Dodgers. Let's go Brewers. Let's go Teoscar Hernandez.
1: All right, bang. Let's go to the King. 73 correct picks out of 94 offerings, a 776 average on the year. Our video producer, Monty, a.k.a. Michael Montgomery, a.k.a. the owner and operator of batters-box.com, looking for a hat trick of correct picks in a row. Monty, who is it tonight?
6: Give me one of my favorites, Matt Olson, against the Reds. He's the 7th highest rated hitter on my board with an elite matchup against Brady Singer, who has stunk recently. 50% hard hit rate, 15% barrel rate, .330 expected batting average to lefties in his last 5 starts. Olson's been hot recently, hitting .333 in his last 10 games. Well over 200 games with an elite rating for Olson, getting a hit 68% of the time. That jumps to over 71% when he's at home, which he is tonight. And then 5-star pitch arsenal coverage for Olson, who will see sinkers about 50% of the time from Singer. And he's hitting almost .300 against sinkers. So love Olson tonight.
1: Oh, baby. Okay, Monty. He's cooking. He's cooking. Finally, our guy Lee DeLapp in our Westwood One studios. Lee, who's the pick?
7: I'm falling apart at the seams. I should be going with Monty and going with somebody on the Braves, maybe a Drake Baldwin leadoff. And instead, I'm going Ayla. Ellie De La Cruz on the other side, batting 2nd against Maley. I'm going Ellie De La Cruz for my last Thursday pick.
1: All righty. Jose Ramirez, Yordan Alvarez, Teoscar Hernandez, Ellie De La Cruz, and Matt Olson. Brad, all five of those guys get a hit. What odds are we looking at with our friends at BetMGM?
4: 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Plus 468, as always. Fade or follow. 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

0: Westwood One Sports. 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I'm Pat Boyle. 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And you can listen to the show on the Westwood One Sports app, the Odyssey app, SiriusXM Channel 260. And as always, you can hear us on hundreds of local affiliates throughout North America. Great first hour of the show. Talked about Pete Crow Armstrong, MVP of the Chicago Cubs, becoming just the seventh member all time of the 40-40 club in Major League Baseball history. Stole his 40th bag today. The Cubs beat the Marlins. They clinch a wild card spot in the playoffs. Pete's going to win the MVP, and I think he could do one better. Or I think he could do a couple better here. I think he's going to lead the Cubs all the way to the World Series. I've been predicting the Cubs to get to the World Series since March. Not necessarily because of Pete Crow Armstrong back in March, but man, the way that he has put together one of the greatest individual seasons in the last century, or this century, I should say. I think we're going to be speaking about him in the same breath as Aaron Judge and Shohei Ohtani in about a month from now. 310-840-4910. We also broke down the latest playoff picture update in the AL Central, the AL West, the wild card spots for the National League. It's going to be another wild night here in baseball. 4 days left to go in the postseason. So you want to weigh in on anything baseball, 310-840-4910. Quick programming note, we've got our NFL Odyssey insider, Ross Tucker, who is also on the number two team on the NFL on CBS with our guy Ian Eagle on the telly every Sunday. He'll be joining us in an hour from now to break down Packers-Falcons, and we are going to talk a whole lot of Packers-Falcons this hour here, Brad, because Thursday Night Football kicks off in just over an hour from now, and let's get you the latest odds with our friends from BetMGM before we break this puppy down. So this was at one point earlier this week. Packers favored by 7.5. Then the news came out that Michael Penix was going to suit up and play. That, plus a couple of injuries on the Packers side, including wide receiver Jaden Reed. And this has come crashing down all the way to 4.5. It's been fluctuating between 4.5 and five. But the Packers, right now with our, 4.5 right now for the Packers. And you can get our odds boost on the spread with our friends at BetMGM. They're offering low vig on either side here. So if you want to take the Packers minus 4.5, you can get it at minus 105. You want to take the Falcons at plus 5, you can get that at minus 105. The total in the game is 43. And the weather forecast for Lambeau Field tonight looks like a beautiful fall night. 61 degrees, mostly cloudy. The wind, not too bad. So, Brad, when we look at this game here, what do you think is the biggest question facing both of these teams, with the biggest headline probably being the season debut of the Penix God, Michael Penix?
1: Yeah, that is indeed the biggest question for the Atlanta Falcons. What version of Michael Penix are we going to see? Again, he was outside the top 30 a season ago in adjusted completion percentage. He was wildly inaccurate. You know, at times he showed up and showed out. Other times he was misfiring footballs like Uncle Rico from Napoleon Dynamite. So we have no idea what version of Michael Penix we're going to see. The good news is he's got an all-world wide receiver in Drake London who should see a nice little fantasy football boost tonight, having Penix back. They had a wonderful chemistry on the field last year. I think he's going to have some tunnel vision toward one Drake London in this game. Maybe Kyle Pitts will register a pulse as well. You know, his string of donuts hasn't really done much of anything so far this season. Of course, everybody loves checking down a Bijan Robinson. And why would you not? Bijan is a damn god in his own right. An American tackle football. And you look at Green Bay defensively, they're not remotely intimidating. They are number 18 in dropback EPA defense so far this season, better in the trenches, and number 6 in rush EPA defense. But I think Michael Penix could have some success vertically in this contest. That's a big question for the ATL. Meanwhile, on the Green Bay side, it's got to be the war in the trenches and the offensive line, which is rather makeshift, down a couple of key bodies. Are they going to be able to keep Jordan Love's jersey clean? This Atlanta pass rush can really get after the pocket. They have the second best pressure rating of any D through a couple of weeks here this NFL season. Overall, they're number 9 in EPA per play defense, number 15 in dropback EPA defense, but numero dos in rush EPA defense. So Green Bay hasn't really ran the ball effectively. Maybe Caleb Johnson, who's got a little bit more juice, will get some additional run tonight and inject some fresh energy into the ground attack. But ultimately, this is going to fall on Jordan Love. How much time is he going to have in the pocket? He's got dynamite weapons outside there in Christian Watson and Matthew Golden. Speed for days. And Tucker Kraft, too, could have a monster game if Love has time, because Atlanta has struggled defending the tight end through two games. They've already given up three touchdowns at a position so far this season. So, to me, those are the big questions in this game. And ultimately, I don't know about you, man, I think the ATL is a live barking dog. I saw an hour ago at BetMGM line was 5.5, and now you're telling me it shaved off a point. You know what that is? CLV! CLV! CLV! For those of you that don't speak gambling, that stands for closing line value, and I'll take that all diggity day long.
0: Yeah, I think the Falcons are alive in this game. And, you know, again, I think you have to kind of delete the first 2 weeks of football that we saw from them out of your mind, because it was Cooper Rush playing statistically one of the worst quarterbacks, like quarterback performances in back-to-back weeks we've ever seen. Like, it doesn't – his EPA, expected points added, which we're throwing a lot of terms at you right now, but I think everybody at this point should be quite familiar with EPA. Essentially, how many points he's adding on every throw, on every play. He was a negative 0.8. Like, it's hard to be in the negative. And he was nearly a negative full point. So that's how just god-awful Cooper Rush was. So, yes, Michael Penix, there are the question marks, right? First game back from a torn ACL. We saw, I'm not putting him in the same conversation as Patrick Mahomes, only in that they both are returning from torn ACLs. And Mahomes looked pretty damn good on opening night. So if Michael Penix, if the knee is okay, and by every means, he sat out the first 2 weeks and then had a pretty powerful quote earlier this week in practice, like, I wasn't playing until I was healthy. If I'm healthy, I'm not sitting out. So I feel good. I feel like after the recovery that I got, pushed myself to the limit, I'm good to go now. So Penix is going to be fired up. And I think this offensive ceiling just went up 10 floors with him under center. So, yeah, I do like the Falcons in this one, Brad. You talked about the Packers' offensive line being a massive issue. Well, something about Jeff Ulbrich is that, man, the way that he has transformed. Remember, I think it was the beginning of last year, Brad, the Falcons had, like, two sacks through the first, like, six games. And then Jeff Ulbrich just completely transformed this front seven, and they were able to generate sack after sack after sack after sack. And this year, they're missing James Pierce, suspended because of domestic violence for the first eight games. Jalen Walker's out for the year with a torn ACL. And now Samson Ebukam is out for this game. And Deshaun Hand went on IR after last week. And yet, the Falcons are top 10 in pressure rate. And that's when you consider they have barely even blitzed this year. They're one of the fewest blitzing teams in the NFL. So Jeff Ulbrich and his defense is getting home without having to blitz. That spells big trouble for this Packers offensive line that is down Zach Bacabuele, their best offensive lineman, their right tackle, and their left guard, Aaron Banks. Now, again, I picked Jordan Love to win the MVP, Brad, so I think he can overcome that. And Jordan Love was the number one quarterback last year in the NFL in EPA when blitzed. So the Falcons, it would behoove them not to blitz like they've been doing. If they do blitz, we know Jordan Love can handle it. And I think that what kind of levels this playing field is the Falcons secondary, which is now without their top corner, A.J. Terrell. He's on injured reserve. Their slot corner, Billy Bowman, is going to play in this game. He has been activated, but he's coming off a torn Achilles from last year, so it's his first game back. So I think you have that versus Christian Watson, who's looked awesome through two games, Matthew Golden, and Tucker Kraft. I think this Packers offense can still move the football, but I think the Falcons offense is going to get a shot in the arm from Michael Penix. The Packers played on overtime on Sunday. You might say, well, Pat, it was only eight plays worth of overtime. It was still eight plays. It was still 5 minutes of OT against the Jets. Had to travel back home. Short week for them. Yes, a short week for the Falcons. But Kevin Stefanski, 4-1 against the spread on short weeks in his NFL career. And a lot of those came after Sunday losses with the Browns. So my man Stefanski knows how to turn it around on a short week. I think the Falcons do turn it around. I do think they keep it close, Brad, and it's going to come down to whether or not they can finish in the closing minutes. And I think that we've got ourselves in store for a pretty damn good game. I like the over as well, if I had to pick one way or another, because, again, I think the Packers will have to throw it. I don't think they'll be able to run it with success. They haven't done that at all so far this season. And I think that the Falcons' offense will be able to put up some points, considering their offense just simply cannot be any worse than it's been the last 2 weeks.
1: And I'm glad you, again, zeroed in on the Packers' ineptitude on the ground. This has been an eyesore for them. They desperately want to try to get Josh Jacobs back. And, of course, we got some Jacobs news today. We're going to see if that video gets out or into the NFL front office's hands, and that will play a factor on if and when he is going to return this year. So stay tuned for the very latest on the Josh Jacobs ongoing saga. But you look at Jordan Love. You mentioned, he's going to be relied upon heavily in this game. He's been grossly inaccurate so far this season. Number 32 to just completion percentage. Number 21 a deep ball completion percentage. Number 26 in red zone completion percentage. So there could be more of a reliance to try to get that ground game going, to try to trigger some balance with this offense. And as I already mentioned, Caleb Johnson is starting to rise to the occasion. They gave the Pittsburgh Steelers a bag of fries for him, essentially, after a disastrous couple of years there, after he was a high draft pick coming out of Iowa. And he responded quite positively last week. The 8 carries for 32 yards. Yes, not otherworldly numbers, but Marshawn Lloyd has been predominantly pedestrian. Chris Brooks is an afterthought. The guy that's got more juice is Johnson, and I think he's going to get at least 12 ground attempts tonight to try to spark this ground game. Again, it's going to be a tough road to hoe, right, because the Atlanta Falcons are inside the top three when it comes to rush EPA defense. Oh, there's that fancy phrase again, EPA. You're going to hear it ad nauseum here on BetMGM tonight throughout the entire year. Get yourself familiar with that statistic, because it is very, very foretelling of what could happen and what the true strengths and weaknesses of a team are on a per possession basis. But if they can get any semblance of a ground game going, the Packers could win and win convincingly. I don't think that's going to happen. That's why I like the ATL plus the points in this game. And I think they could spring a somewhat mild upset. They are plus 210 on the money line at our friends at BetMGM right now.
0: One other thing, and by the way, we want to hear all your predictions, your questions, your takes on this game tonight, Falcons and Packers. How do you think Penix will do? How do you think Jordan Love and the Packers will do? 310-840-4910. One other thing on Green Bay. I mean, I love me some Tucker Kraft tonight, Brad. I don't know about you, but look, okay. I mean, on Sunday, we got reports that they were considering using him as a traditional offensive lineman, like a tackle or a guard, because that's how thin they were on Sunday with some injuries during that game against the Jets. Even if they do that tonight, you're telling me this team gets inside the red zone, they get inside the 10. If they're struggling to run the football, you're telling me Jordan Love ain't going to be looking for Tucker Kraft? You're telling me he ain't going to be looking for Tucker Kraft? Tucker Kraft.
1: Oh, he's going to be looking for Tucker Kraft. He's going to score a touchdown. I've already bet on it.
0: Some Kraft mac and cheese at nearly 2-1. I like Tucker Kraft to find the end zone tonight for Green Bay, especially when you consider that he barely touched the ball against the Jets, had just 15 receiving yards. And in terms of opposing teams, in terms of tight ends against teams, the Falcons through the first 2 weeks right now, one of the worst defending the tight end in the National Football League this season. The Falcons got gashed by Darren Waller, and they got gashed by Pat Freiermuth in week one. So I know you like some Tucker Kraft. I like some Tucker Kraft. Let's make some mac and cheese tonight, Brad.
1: Yeah, I totally agree with you there. Some of the additional plays I like. Again, I like Caleb Johnson over 10 half rush attempts at minus 115. On the Green Bay side of things, I'm with you on Tucker Kraft, anytime touchdown. I got it at plus 200 yesterday on BetMGM. Still a good price there at plus 190. Again, I like the Falcons plus a 4.5. And a minus 110 juice. And here's a wild one for you. Remember, there's no A.J. Terrell in that defensive backfield, the top cover corner for the ATL. So either Matthew Golden or Christian Watson is going to erupt, provided, again, provided that Jordan Love is going to have adequate protection in this game. And that's anybody's best guess if he will, given how, just kind of disoriented that offensive line is right now with some of the fresh bodies on it. But I like Matthew Golden to be that dude that had the most receiving yards in the game. It's plus 425. Yeah, rolling the shoulders and getting seduced by the juice on that one. If he gets a little mixture of Mike Hughes and C.J. Henderson, both those guys have given up north of 108 passer rating to their assignments. Hughes specifically has allowed the 12th most receiving yards of any DB so far through 2 weeks. And Golden has got that 4.29 40-yard speed, a high A dot that's average depth of target. He is a blazer, and so is Watson. So it's really a coin flip. Watson, by the way, is like 2-1. Had the most receiving yards of the game. So I'll go with the longer odds, the better value, and grab that golden ticket, baby. Oh, the chocolate splashes for Willy Wonka on Matthew Golden, most receiving yards of plus 425.
0: I like it. I like it. One other thing, because I did pick him to win the MVP this year. So short week at home, Lambeau Field. I'm expecting Jordan Love to have a big game as well. I'm expecting him to play well. We mentioned the strength of this Falcons team. It's stopping the run. We know the Packers can't run the football. So what do you think? Jordan Love throws the ball 35 times tonight and gets like 250, 300 yards. And maybe the Falcons, if I'm wrong and they don't keep it close, it's because Jordan Love just absolutely torches this secondary and Christian Watson has 100 yards. And maybe Matthew Golden also has 100 yards and Tucker Kraft has like 2 touchdowns. I don't know. I think that's possible. I think that's pretty possible. So I'm expecting a guy that I picked to win MVP to play great tonight because the Packers' weakness is the Falcons' strength. The offensive line is shoddy. It is dangerous. But quick release, get rid of the football, and if they can, buy some time for him on maybe some longer developing plays. We know he can pick apart secondaries. So I'm very excited to watch another iteration of some Jordan Love football tonight, Brad. 310-840-4910. We'll take any of your calls or your texts on what you think is going to happen in this game tonight. Penix versus Love. Falcons versus the Packers. What's Love got to do? Got to do with it.
1: Got to do with it.
0: When we come back, take a guess at whose fantasy team name that is out of anybody on this crew.
1: It's got to be Brandon.
0: You are absolutely right, although I don't think it's for Jordan Love because I can't imagine him ever naming his fantasy team after a Packers player. It's got to be with Jeremiah Love, Notre Dame, now yes. Arizona Cardinal running
1: yes.
0: back.
1: No question.
0: Yes. Okay, very good. 310-840-4910. Any of your predictions or questions or takes on this game, we'll take them. 310-840-4910. When we come back, we'll go to the rest of our crew and we'll get their picks. We'll put together a nice big fat parlay for you. And we'll get off the blocks for week 3 with the Packers and the Falcons kicking off in less than an hour. He's Brad Evans. I'm Pat Boyle. This is BetMGM Tonight on Westwood One Sports.
1: Like a sick.

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14: 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I'm Pat Boyle. 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Alrighty, Brad, we were just talking about it before the break. You know, we had our free-to-play Survivor pool for our show, for BetMGM Tonight. We put out the link for you to join, you know, the listener, the viewer on Twitter and on social media before the season began. We had 20 entrants, and we are down to three. And Brad, you're one of them. You're one of three remaining after 2 weeks. So,
4: oh my God.
14: Congratulations. You're already... You could be a winner. You could be a winner by week five. I mean, you could be a winner at the end of this week. And just incredible. I do a Survivor pool every year that has over 5,000 entries. And I've already got knocked out in that one. That one is down to 800 people. So, yeah.
4: Wow.
14: I think most Survivor pools have seen at least 70 to 75% of the pools get knocked out the first 2 weeks. Who did you take in the first 2 weeks that you're still in?
4: Steelers in week one. Then I took a massive favorite and I was San Francisco. And
14: take the
4: two.
14: Niners.
4: Yeah. And then. That's it. Yeah, because we only had 2 weeks.
14: Yeah, because we're in week three. Who are you planning on taking for week three?
4: Yeah, as it stands right now, I originally was going to go with the Giants, and then Monday happened. So that's off the table. Let's see here. Looking at, I think I have the Buffalo.
14: I figured you got to go Chiefs.
4: Currently.
14: Ooh,
4: yeah, no. Well, it's either KC or Buffalo. It's one of those two that I'm debating.
14: With how bad Miami has looked so far through two games, how do you not just pick against them every single week until you get to the point where they play?
4: I want to make it interesting for myself, Pat. I don't want to take the easy layup. I may need Kansas City a little bit later.
14: Okay. Just wait till the Chargers win this week. He'll be saying, Pat, I should have listened to you. Wow.
4: Hell's got to freeze over if that happens.
14: 310-840-4910. All right, let's get off the blocks here. We'll put together a nice little fat parlay for you. Want to put $5 on it right along with us here. See if we can score one for you tonight. Everybody will throw a leg into the pile, and we'll see what the odds total up to be with our friends at BetMGM. All right, Brad, you start us off here, brother, since you have crushed it in off the blocks this so far this season. You are a perfect 3-0. You're the only person that is undefeated left in the crew when we do off the blocks. So... we got a primetime game coming up in 45 minutes. What do you like in this Falcons-Packers game tonight? What are you going with?
22: Oh, let's get a little baby seduced by the juice. At plus 100 on Drake London calling on the over 5.5 receptions. It's great to have Michael Penix back. Again, Michael Penix only has tunnel vision for Drake London. London has only averaged 4.5 targets per game on the season. I bet he has at least 8 and maybe upwards like a dozen targets tonight. He's only got a 66.7 catchable target rate so far this year. Do the abhorrent quarterback play from Cooper Rush
4: Pretty handsome separation rate. And a guy who's only gone 2-4 receptions the first two games. Going to get a lot of Brandon Cisse in coverage, who's allowed a 137.5 passer rating and a 60% catch rate. Green Bay, number 18 in dropback EPA defense. And they've already given up 3 wide receivers to go for at least 6 catches. So I think Drake London over 5.5 receptions is going to cash for your boy at plus 100.
14: I need to hear you say, is it babysitter's spotter juice or babysitter's father juice? I need to hear you say it again, please. I love it.
4: The which one? The seduced father juice? Oh, the no, the little, the baby seduced by the juice. So when the juice is still plus money, but it's like even money, plus 105, plus 110, that's where the baby comes in.
14: I thought you were saying babysitter's spotter juice. I honestly never knew what.
4: No.
14: I pass love that the joint, voice. Pat. Yeah. You could deduce how I'm high after that one. All right. So you're going with Drake London over his catches. Give me Jordan Love over his passing yards, which right now at our friends at BetMGM is 232.5 yards. Again, Falcons have done a tremendous job stopping the run. Second in the NFL in EPA rushing defense, only behind the Las Vegas Raiders. Now, again, Bryce Young threw all over them when they played the Carolina Panthers, so they were just like, we're just going to keep throwing. And in week one, you know, Rodgers had a tough time. They stopped the Steelers' run, and Rodgers was forced to throw on them. So I think either way, they've done a pretty damn good job stopping the run. I think Jordan Love, I talked about it, beat up Falcons secondary with no A.J. Terrell. Billy Bowman first game back from a torn Achilles. The weapons that he has, throwing the ball to Christian Watson, Matthew Golden, Tucker Kraft, and the fact that I think the Packers will struggle to run, it's going to force the Packers to throw by necessity. So I'll take Jordan Love over 232.5 passing yards. All right, over to producer Brandon Combs. Combs, what's your pick?
0: Well, you're not going to get no babysitter spotter juice from me, baby. We are going with that big juice. We are going with Caleb Johnson, the Green Bay Packer running back, the Iowa great running back, 50-plus rush yards. At plus 200. I love Caleb Johnson tonight out of the backfield. I think he's going to catch a couple of passes out of the backfield. By the way, his 2-plus receptions also is plus money. I think Caleb Johnson is going to be utilized quite a bit tonight in that Packers offense. So give me Caleb Johnson, 50-plus rush yards tonight at plus 200.
14: To quote Monty, he said, Combs, your pick for off the crew, off the blocks, our crew parlay is wild. Now, again, one thing off a feel, is there any reason why you like Caleb Johnson so much? Because the Packers have sucked running the football, and they've got 3 of them. Why do you like Caleb Johnson so much?
0: His usage last week, they gave him, he had more rushes than Marshawn Lloyd. I think he's going to do that again this week. And the Falcons pass rush is very good, and they're going to blitz a lot tonight, especially with this offensive line. So I think the run game is going to beat that blitz, and you're going to get some runs from Caleb Johnson. 50-plus yards to me, I like it a lot. I think it was 37.5 or something like that last week. So, yeah, I like him to get over 50 this week.
14: Okay. All right. Combs ignoring the EPA data for the Falcons' run defense, but okay. Let's get to our video producer, Michael Montgomery. I'll be the first to say I would gladly say I'm wrong, Combs, if you are right. Let's get to our video producer, Monty. So Michael Montgomery. Monty, what are you going with, brother?
1: I am not ignoring that EPA data, but also going with a running back for the Packers. Give me Chris Brooks under 14.5 rushing yards. Ooh. Sounds a little sweaty, right? You know, 14 yards, a big carry. That's pretty scary, but not expecting him to get a lot of utilization, a lot of opportunities, shouldn't be on the field too much. He only had 4 carries for 11 yards last week. As you've heard in the last half hour, everybody here is expecting Caleb Johnson to get more carries. Marshawn Lloyd is also in the mix for carries. So Chris Brooks is really the third guy in this running back room. Shouldn't be getting a ton of carries. Like I said, 4 last week, plus that EPA data, Falcons second in the NFL in EPA per play on run defense. So, and the Packers offensive line missing key pieces at right tackle and just hasn't been good running the ball. So I really like this play. Hopefully he doesn't break out an 8-9 yard run. Otherwise, we're going to be real sweaty.
2: Ooh, baby. You said, could a big carry could be pretty scary. Did you do that on purpose, Monty? Because it also could be hairy, Larry.
1: I did not. That's too much credit for me,
4: man. Very.
2: I'm gonna head out after that one. All right, let's get to our guy Lee DeLapp in our Westwood One studios. Lee, take us home. What are you throwing into the pile?
5: I like me some Kyle Pitts over 3.5 receptions. I know he only has one reception for 15 yards this season so far after getting that huge payday, but the OC Tommy Reese has said that he needs to take accountability and getting him the ball more often. Last year, out of 9 games played with Penix, he hit this mark over 3.5. He got double-digit looks in multiple games with Michael Penix Jr. So I like Kyle Pitts to have a bounce back and hopefully make himself relevant for the Falcons and for all the fantasy managers out there.
2: Boom. Love it. Drake London over 5.5 catches. Jordan Love over 232.5 passing yards. Caleb Johnson, 50-plus rushing yards at 2-1. Chris Brooks under 14.5 rushing yards, and Kyle Pitts over 3.5 catches. All 5 of those puppies hit for us, Brad. What are the odds we're looking at with our friends from BetMGM?
4: A stupid and downright ridiculous 22-1. As always, fade or follow. That is up to you.
2: All right, very good. Kickoff 40 minutes away. We've got Ross Tucker coming up at the top of the hour to break down the game with us and the game that he's got on the telly on Sunday, Bengals Steelers. So a lot to ask of Ross Tucker coming up at the top of the hour. But when we come back, some of the biggest NFL news of the day, why the Rams might be without their best receiver again this weekend. The latest on Puka Nacua and the latest on Sam Darnold. Will he be back this weekend? We'll talk about it when we come back. He's Brad Evans. I'm Pat Boyle. This is BetMGM Tonight on Westwood One Sports.
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1: Rod. Oh. Welcome on back, BetMGM Tonight, Westwood One Sports. He's Brad Evans. I'm Pat Boyle. 310-840-4910 is the phone number to join the show. Taking your last-minute predictions or questions or takes on the Packers and the Falcons kicking off Week 3 in the NFL tonight at Lambeau Field. We'll keep you posted on that game with minute-by-minute reactions and analysis as it kicks off. So stick it right here with us all the way through the end of the show. 310-840-4910. We got Ross Tucker coming up and joining us in less than 20 minutes. NFL Odyssey Insider, number two color analyst for NFL on CBS with our guy Ian Eagle. This Sunday, they've got Bengals Steelers, so can't wait to talk with Ross at the top of the hour. All right, some of the biggest news from the NFL today. Brad, the LA Rams get their first win of the season. We know they're without Myles Garrett, though, for still a couple of weeks, and it looks like they might be without Puka Nacua yet again when they take on the Broncos on Sunday night. Puka did not practice yesterday, and he did not practice again today. And Ian Rappaport saying that he does not seem to be making much progress in his recovery, leaving his status up in the air, but probably trending towards not playing again. I mentioned if Puka did not play, I love the Broncos on Sunday night because you can just put Pat Surtain on Davante Adams, and then you're going to force the Rams to either employ that heavy 13 personnel and run, or who else on the Rams receiving room is going to scare you? Jordan Whittington, who didn't play last week and is also questionable to play, Kanata Mumfield. So I think the Broncos will win that game on Sunday if Puka does not play. And this brings up some more concerning questions about when he might be healthy and if he might need an IR stint. This is definitely not good news right now regarding one of the best receivers in the game.
2: Yeah, it's really vague. We haven't really got a whole lot of details or information about exactly what is ailing him with that hip, right? We don't know explicitly what it is, but the fact that he's going to miss his second straight game is increasingly alarming, to say the least. And I agree. Surtain's going to be on Davante Adams like glue throughout the entire game there in the Mile High City. I would say you can't sleep on Terrence Ferguson, man. He was a guy that a lot of people talked up, including the Rams organization this offseason and into training camp and throughout the entire summer, that he was going to be the reliable, essentially WR3, the

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1: Herman Kyan Williams, a very adept receiver out of the backfield. So I would immediately dismiss the Rammies in this contest. But yeah, they got a mountain to climb. Really, it could be Pike's Peak right down the road from the Mile High City there in Colorado Springs. I think Denver will ultimately win the game. And I did wager on the under Matthew Stafford, 243.5 passing yards today, because I just don't see him having a ton of success through the air. With Puka Nacua not being in uniform, that's a major drag on the overall portfolio.
2: Oh, yeah, big time, without a doubt. 310-840-4910. Let's go to the Great Northwest, where we got some really great news. If you're a Seahawks fan or a Sam Darnold fan, he was a full participant in practice today, and it's definitely looking like he is on track to play on Sunday. Again, opening night of the season, Brad, you and I were concerned that this could be a significant injury to Sam Darnold. They go on and come back to beat the Patriots with Drew Lock playing. They blow out the Cardinals with Drew Lock playing. They're 2-0, and it's looking like Sam Darnold will be back on Sunday to play Marcus Mariota and the Washington Commanders on the road in Landover. This is incredible news if Darnold is back already in week 3, and it puts the Seahawks as the reigning champions right back on track to not skip a beat and maybe get themselves a nice, comfortable lead in that NFC West. I know the Niners are 2-0, and they're playing the Cardinals this weekend, but man, a couple of weeks ago, you and I were wondering, man, is it going to be week 5? Is it going to be week 6? Darnold's back? I don't know. Seattle's got a tough schedule. Maybe I picked them to miss the playoffs. I'm looking awfully foolish about that right now. And if Sam Darnold is back already on Sunday, man, that is exceptional news for the Seattle Seahawks.
1: Yeah, there's no question about it. I already ranked him at quarterback 12 for the week in terms of fantasy football rankings. He is going to carpet bomb one of the worst secondaries in the National Football League. You look at the Commanders, they're bottom 5 in drop back EPA defense already, and they're going to be they're at the bottom of the barrel for much of the season. There's no talent there. Sandra Still is always been a turnstile. The other members in that secondary have major flaws in terms of pass coverage. And now you got JSN, who has been unstoppable. It could be another 3-touchdown game for him. He is going to be a buzzsaw again. I apologize. You're going to face him in fantasy football this week. And Sam Darnold, if you're maybe one of those managers out there, loss of Caleb Williams, loss of one of your quarterbacks, Jackson Dart, maybe dealing with injuries, or you've been streaming guys based on matchup, pick up Sam Darnold. If he was dropped, plug him in and just watch the numbers come rolling in. It could be 275 plus and at least 3 passing touchdowns for Sam I Am in his return, this time coming to the nation's capital.
2: All right, let's get some other injury news. This one not as good for the Carolina Panthers. Their young running back, Jonathan Brooks, second-round pick back in 2024, missed all of last season with an injury. He's on injured reserve again. This time with a core injury. He's expected to miss 6 to 8 weeks. Jonathan Brooks, man, I mean, this is just unfortunate. This guy is never healthy. But with Trevor Achane also on injured reserve, the brother of Travis, it's just Chuba Hubbard and A.J. Dillon. And A.J. Dillon has been bouncing around team after team here for the last couple of years. So really, this is Chuba Hubbard's backfield, and I just don't know how many snaps a game he's even going to be off the field because Carolina needs him. And so tough that you don't have a lot of depth right now in the running back room, but if you've got Chuba Hubbard in fantasy, or if you're just a Chuba Hubbard fan, you're going to be seeing him on the field almost every single play moving forward for Carolina because they don't have a whole lot of depth at running back right now.
1: Yeah, and it's a glorious matchup, too, for Hubbard in this one. He had a multi-TD contest last week. He could replicate that level of success here in week 3. You look at the Brownies. They are number 26 entering the week in EPA per rush defense. So it's a wonderful and glorious matchup for Chuba Hubbard. Opportunity share is probably going to be at least, 80-85%. A guy that also has got sure hands out of the backfield. And Bryce Young has been white hot. So I'm really going to be curious to see how Cleveland employs their defense, because maybe if they start respecting the arm of Bryce Howard, or Bryce Howard, Bryce

0: young, you could ultimately see a lot of friendly fronts there for Chuba Hubbard, and you know he'll gash them in the end. So for me, Chuba Hubbard, borderline RB1 in 12-team fantasy leagues this week. Start him if you got him.
1: All right, and then finally, Brad, I mean, not injury news, but suspension slash fine news. Is the NFL serious? Kyle Juszczyk, 49ers infamous fullback, nicknamed Juice, Juszczyk Juice, fined $15,000 today for, quote, offensive demonstration and poor taste for a drink-chugging celebration when he scored a touchdown on Sunday against the Miami Dolphins. Now, Kyle Juszczyk, that's been like his celebration since he got into the league. He also texted Adam Schefter. I saw Schefter follow back on this. He said, I don't even drink beer. Is the NFL serious? Like, I thought we were done with the no fun league days. This is just sad. Right. Like, this is so cringe and embarrassing for the NFL. Who watched that? And they fined the Colts lineman too. After Tyler Warren scored on Sunday night, he handed it to the lineman and they did the same thing. Who's to say they're not chugging juice, soda, anything else? You just assume they're chugging beer? Like, the NFL, why? Why are you pocket watching? And $15,000 to some of these guys is a drop. But still, like, what? Why? What is the need? Because we're worried that kids are going to watch that and say, he's drinking beer. I want to chug beer now because Kyle Juszczyk did it. I mean, Jesus, grow up. We had Mike Pereira on our show 2 weeks ago. He was like the head honcho of the no fun. He admitted it. He was like, I was the guy that was like trying to get guys fined for the excessive celebrations. We can't even pretend to chug. Say you're chugging a green juice smoothie with a bunch of kale and vegetables in it. That's what we're chugging. I mean, Jesus, man. There's some things that just don't need to happen. This was one of them. I don't get this at all.
0: Yeah, this ranks up there when Zeke Elliott jumped in the Salvation Army jug that you saw there at Dallas during Thanksgiving, and he got fined, I don't know, it was like something similar to $15,000. That was absolutely absurd for a positive cause and organization like the Salvation Army. This is right up there with it. It's not like it was an inappropriate pelvic thrust that we've seen from like Vaughn Miller, Antonio Brown back in the day. I can understand that. Oh, it's grotesque. Oh, it's risque. Oh, it's so salacious. I mean, it doesn't offend me at all. Nothing really offends me. This is blatantly stupid and idiotic. The NFL No Fun League apparently is back, and I hate it.
1: Yeah, I do too. I mean, it just, there's nothing else to say about it other than it's so stupid. It is so stupid that the NFL has taken $15,000 away from these guys. Again, they can afford to pay it. Kyle Juszczyk, he can afford to pay it. Who was the Colts? Right. Who was the Colts lineman that got fined? Because actually, I'd like to take a look at his. I'd like to take a look at his salary. Who was it for the Colts? They didn't find. It was Matt Gonsalves. He was fined $9,000. Let's see what Matt Gonsalves, or however you say his last name, is contract here. Okay, 4-year rookie contract worth almost $6 million. So again, an average annual value of about $1.5 million. Again, a drop in the bucket, but still, it just there are certain things the NFL should crack down on more, like domestic violence. But hey, don't you dare pretend to drink something. Don't you dare pretend to chug something. We're gonna assume it's beer. We're gonna fine you for it. Okay, we're gonna fine you.
0: What happens if you're a sipper? If you're a sipper. Are you going to get fined if you just make a little motion, but you're just just taking a taste? It could be a cup of tea like Kermit the Frog.
1: Well, we have seen the tea celebration. Why not? You could be sipping an espresso martini. We don't like that. Yeah. Fine.
0: Yeah. $15,000. Sorry.
1: Now, they made receivers stop this celebration and then pointing for the first down because I can get that one, but that also kind of looks like you could be just wiping snot out of your nose versus.
0: Yeah, but look, and I would approve all pelvic thrusting just for the record.
1: Same. Three pumps or more. Can't get enough pumps.
0: Exactly. More the better.
1: All right. We're going to talk. Maybe we'll ask Ross Tucker his thoughts on the fines when we get back. We'll talk with our NFL Odyssey insider, CBS Sports color commentator, for the NFL on CBS. Ross Tucker joins us next, and we'll obviously ask him about this Falcons-Packers game. He's Brad Evans. I'm Pat Boyle. This is BetMGM Tonight.
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1: 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You can find us on Channel 260. And as always, you can hear us on hundreds of local affiliates throughout North America. All right, we've got 15 minutes till kickoff between the Packers and the Falcons at Lambeau Field. So one last big preview with our guy, our NFL Odyssey insider, Ross Tucker, as we go to our guest line. 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He's also the host of the Ross Tucker podcast. And he's with our guy, Ian Eagle, friend of the show, every single Sunday on the NFL on CBS. Ross, it's Pat and Brad. Thanks so much for joining us, man. How you doing?
2: Yeah, of course, fellas. My pleasure. Thank you for having me.
1: Yeah. Hey, Ross, week three opens up tonight. The soon-to-be frozen tundra. It's 60 degrees there, so not frozen just yet. But the 1-1 Packers host the 0-2 Falcons. It's the season debut for the Penix God, Michael Penix. Now, Ross, I think it's fair to let you know I'm jacked to the gills for this one because I made a prediction that Jordan Love was going to win the MVP this year, and I also own a ton of stock in Michael Penix. I love both of these guys. So when you look at Atlanta, how confident are you that their offense finally takes flight tonight after two rough weeks with Cooper Rush?
2: Yeah, I would say not overly confident. I think it's interesting that he wasn't able to play on Sunday, but I think it was pretty quick. I don't know, Monday perhaps, maybe even Tuesday, where they announced right away that he'd be willing and ready to go tonight. I guess that's a good sign. It is interesting that he wasn't ready to go Sunday, but that quickly they were ready to put him out there on a Thursday night. I'm very, very curious to see what he looks like in Kevin Stefanski's system. You know, I'm just so used to seeing Penix Jr. play out of the gun in college, and even, you know, his first year with Atlanta. I'm really anxious to see what he's like in this under center bootleg scheme. Hopefully it goes great. I think it's awesome when there's good young quarterbacks, and I hope he's one of them, but I have my doubts.
1: Okay, that's fair. That's fair. The Penix God will make a believer out of all, Ross. Don't you worry. And for Green Bay, their whole line has been it's a massive issue to the point where they considered using Tucker Kraft as just a traditional lineman on Sunday in their OT win against the Jets when he's one of the elite pass-catching tight ends in all of football. So against the Jeff Ulbrich-led Falcons defense that is among the best in the NFL thus far in pressure rate without even blitzing, how do the Packers keep Jordan Love upright, and what else are you looking for from this Green Bay offense tonight?
2: Yeah, I would say the whole Packers situation is just unfortunate so far this year. You know, the Josh Jacobs on commissioner's exempt list, Micah Parsons, who knows when he'll come back from that injury last year. They just lost arguably their best offensive lineman in their right tackle. And it just hasn't been good. And they are extremely fortunate that they found a way to win that Jets game, because they very easily could be 0-2.